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1: Born of the Boroughs.
2: I'm Misty Jordan on your home for 24/7 News, the Black Information Network. Norfolk police have charged an 18-year-old in connection to a hit-and-run crash involving a child in Norfolk. A 9-year-old black child was struck by a car at an intersection Saturday night. Shayana Mendez told Wavy News 10 she and her son had just gotten home when the cars came speeding down the street.
3: Fortunately, I was right there seeing my child get hit and flung. I ran to where my son was on the ground at. He flew pretty far. I look up that black Nissan and the white Kia K5. I see the brake lights. I look down to make sure my son was breathing. I look back up, they're gone.
2: The suspect's vehicle fled the scene, leaving the child with life-threatening injuries. Christian Tabb of North Chesterfield has been charged with hit and run, resulting in personal injury. The investigation is ongoing. NAACP President Derek Johnson is criticizing the Navy after reports it's considering renaming an aircraft carrier honoring Black World War II hero Doris Miller with President Trump's name instead. Johnson said in a social media post that the alleged discussion over the USS Doris Miller's name were a slap in the face to every war hero and to every service member who has worn the uniform. Miller's great niece said she too is hurt by the discussions.
4: It's like almost like a stab in the heart for me to give it and then take it away. And it kind of makes you wonder, like, are we good enough? Are we equal?
2: The carrier is the first to honor a Black American and the first recognizing a sailor's actions while serving in the enlisted ranks. Miller earned the Navy Cross for helping wounded sailors and firing an anti-aircraft gun during the Pearl Harbor attack, despite having no formal training. Doris Miller was killed in action in 1943. Phoenix Sun Center Mark Williams returned to his hometown of Norfolk to host his second annual youth basketball camp at Norfolk Academy. The camp focused on teaching young athletes the fundamentals of the game and delivering a message that extended beyond basketball.
5: When I was that age, it was a dream of mine to play in the NBA. So I think for me, now being in the NBA, I can be that outlet for some of those kids.
2: The camp welcomed players from elementary school through high school, offering them the opportunity to sharpen their skills. Williams emphasized the importance of pursuing big dreams and serving as a role model for aspiring athletes in the community. Mark Williams just signed a fully guaranteed 3-year, $38 million contract extension with the Suns. He's now preparing for his sixth season in the NBA. And a church in Woodleaf, North Carolina, is preparing to celebrate its 186th anniversary. St. Andrew's Episcopal Church was established in 1840. The church, which is about an hour away from Charlotte, is one of the oldest in Western Rowan County and is listed on the National Register of Historic Places. The church has never had electricity or running water. The burying ground includes graves of enslaved people. The anniversary celebration will be held after service next Sunday. I'm Misty Jordan on your home for Black News First, the Black Information Network.
6: Most people know about Restaurant Week, but not everyone knows there's a Black Restaurant Week born in Houston, Texas in 2016 and is now spreading to cities across the country. It's more than just menus. It's a movement.
7: And so we really want to create something that was more all-inclusive to the creative things we were seeing happening in the food scene.
6: That's one of the three founders, Fallon Farrell.
7: As we've grown through the years, we've literally watched businesses start off as like a pop-up food tent and now having like two or three locations.
6: From soul food kitchens to hidden gem caterers, Black Restaurant Week shines a light where it's long been missing. It's helped generate tens of millions of dollars for Black-owned businesses, keeping legacies alive and creating new ones. And it's part of Black history still being written every time a diner takes that first bite. I'm Esther Dillard for the Black Information Network.
8: The International African American Museum, Charleston, South Carolina. 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

0: 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I'm Charlamagne Tha God, host of the world's most dangerous morning show, The Breakfast Club, and my history lives here.
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3: The DNC announced it's suing the Trump administration, seeking records related to potential federal seizure of ballots, voting machines, and other elected equipment.
1: To police misconduct.
4: Over 50 police officers have already been charged with stalking people using flock cameras.
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5: The family of Keith Porter is demanding answers nearly 8 months after the Black Los Angeles father was fatally shot by an off-duty ICE agent.
1: That matters to you.
6: The opinions, beliefs, and viewpoints expressed in this commentary are those of the author and do not necessarily represent those of BIN and its founding partners and employees. Now it's time to bring the funk with Roland S. Martin.
7: How many times have y'all heard me say ballots always beats bucks? In Florida, U.S. Senate race, Alex Vindman raised $16.4 million, racked up numerous endorsements. State Representative Angie Nixon raised barely more than $1 million, and then she crushes him in the Democratic primary. I talked to her on Roland Martin Unfiltered about how she won.
8: This was all about good old grassroots organizing. And so I have been an organizer for nearly 2 decades here in the state of Florida, and I've built up a coalition all across the state of Florida. I don't know why people seem to forget that I have led statewide organizations working to build power in low-income and hardworking communities for nearly 2 decades. And we had a great message, and Ashley Moody and Donald Trump, they're so out of touch. And we were able to really talk about the issues that people cared about. The fact that they were working less and less and less and making more money and getting richer. And meanwhile, hardworking everyday people were working more and still struggling just to stay ahead. And so the people across the state of Florida, across this country, they are tired of the status quo. They are tired of the same old thing. They are tired of politicians that are only looking out for their billionaire friends and family and these corrupt corporations and campaign donors. They're ready for change and they trust me, right? Like, I have been doing the work for, again, nearly 2 decades. And so the people in the state of Florida trust me. I ran up numbers in Duval County where I'm from, 80%. I'm so happy that my county turned out for me. It was amazing.
7: And if we turn out in November, she could win. I'm Roland Martin of the Black Information Network.
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9: Here's what's trending this hour. The White House is unveiling what it calls an economic D-Day for Iran. Treasury Secretary Scott Bessent said the new sanctions amount to an economic onslaught against Iran to further isolate it from the rest of the world. President Trump is increasing tariffs on cars, trucks, and auto parts from Canada to 50%. And Black Republican Florida Congressman Byron Donalds is under fire for blaming a measles outbreak on illegal immigration. I'm Esther Dillard, and that's what's trending.
1: Sports on the Black Information Network.
10: Another pro athlete is the victim of a home burglary. Police say Cowboy star receiver CeeDee Lamb's house in Fairview, Texas, was ransacked while he was away with the team during training camp. Authorities say one person entered through a broken window and stole several items valued at more than $300,000. The team was on the road for nearly a month between practice and preseason games. Enes Kanter Freedom continues to stir up controversy with the WNBA. Sunday, the former NBA player was ejected from the Chicago Sky Indiana Fever game after a confrontation with Sky guard Natasha Cloud. Freedom was wearing a shirt that read woman, noun adult human female. Earlier this month, Freedom declared for the 2027 WNBA draft, claiming to be transgender.
11: If simply declaring who you are is all that's required, then I meet every single requirement necessary to compete in the WNBA.
10: And week two of the NFL preseason is in the books. The Falcons blew out the Colts. The Titans beat the Seahawks. Atlanta will visit Miami Friday. Tennessee will host Chicago Saturday to wrap up exhibition play. With the latest in sports, I'm Misty Jordan on the Black Information Network, your home for Black News First.
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1: 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A true icon in sports and beyond. For the Black Information Network, I'm Ray Harris with another moment of Black sports excellence.
2: Nice like this, I wish raindrops would fall.
3: Michael Wright, best known for his roles in The Five Heartbeats, V, and Oz, has died at 70. His wife, Susan Wright, announced his death, saying the family is facing it with profound sadness and an unimaginable heaviness. Wright died peacefully from complications of a disease he was diagnosed with in 2015, along with heart failure. He rose to fame in the 1980s as resistance fighter Elias Taylor on the sci-fi series V, later playing inmate Omar White on HBO's Oz. But for many fans, he'll be best remembered as Eddie Kang Jr. in the 1991 musical drama The Five Heartbeats. Elsewhere in entertainment, Tyra Banks' legal battle with Netflix is heating up. Her attorneys want the streamer to release her full interview from Reality Check, Inside America's Next Top Model, so viewers can compare it with what aired. Netflix is seeking to dismiss Banks' defamation suit, citing an agreement that gave her no right to review the documentary. Banks sued in June, accusing the series of selective editing that misrepresented her role in controversial moments from the show. With the latest in entertainment, I'm Morgan Wood on the Black Information Network.
4: Born into slavery in 1800 on a South Carolina plantation, when it was illegal for enslaved people to be literate, David Drake would become the first enslaved potter to inscribe his work, sometimes with poetry. I wonder where is all my relations, friendship to all and every nation, an act of resistance that some speculate cost him his leg. Known as Dave the Potter, he produced alkaline glazed stoneware jugs. It is estimated he created as many as 40,000 pieces in his lifetime. Due to the systemic erasure of enslaved people's history, biographical information is sparse, but auction records indicate David Drake had several enslavers before emancipation. Recent attention to David's work has also exposed the art world's long-standing blind spot for the utilitarian. Even though jugs and quilts were the only available outlet for subjugated genius. In 2020, one of his jugs sold for $369,000. His descendants have received no reparations. And that's a fact. I'm Wesson Tishome for the Black Information Network.
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8: Dillard on your home for 24/7 news, the Black Information Network. A slap in the face. That's how NAACP President Derek Johnson is criticizing the Navy after reports it's considering renaming an aircraft carrier honoring Black World War II hero Doris Miller with President Trump's name instead. Johnson said in a social media post that the alleged discussions over the USS Doris Miller's name were a slap in the face to every war hero and to every service member who's worn the uniform. Miller's great niece said she's also hurt by the discussions.
9: It's like almost like a stab in the heart for me to give it and then take it away. And it kind of makes you wonder, like, are we good enough? Are we equal?
8: The carrier is the first to honor a Black American and the first recognizing a sailor's action while serving in the enlisted ranks. Miller earned the Navy Cross for helping wounded sailors and firing an anti-aircraft gun during the Pearl Harbor attack despite having no formal training. Doris Miller was killed in action in 1943. Louisiana Governor Jeff Landry will reportedly announce on Tuesday that SpaceX plans to build a spaceport near Pecan Island in Vermilion Parish. Many residents of the coastal parish aren't happy with the idea of a 130,000 area rocket facility landing in the middle of the undeveloped marsh. The CEO of Invest Louisiana spoke to the local Fox affiliate.
10: The big thing here is we don't really know much about this, and that is exactly by design.
8: New state laws passed earlier this year protect the potential facility from noise or nuisance complaints and damage claims. The new measures also exempt such facilities from certain property taxes and public record laws. Mayor Helena Moreno's office says this week is the official goodbye to the daily operation of the Louisiana National Guard in New Orleans. Her office said Friday that the Guard will officially leave the city at the end of August. Moreno thanked the men and women of the Guard for their 8-month deployment. She said the relationship with the National Guard will continue, since they've always helped provide security during major events in New Orleans, such as Mardi Gras. Bishop William Barber preached a call to action in Atlanta Sunday, speaking at the historic Big Bethel AME Church. Barber told the crowd, Black and low-wage voters hold the real power in the South this election cycle, and he pushed them to build coalitions beyond their own community.
11: Because the last thing we need is for politicians to get elected this time, fussing about Trump, and when they get in office, get scared and go back to the same old, same old.
8: Barber's remarks are part of his 100 days, 1,000 marches to the polls tour, an effort organizers say has already drawn 40 partner organizations, according to a release from Repairs of the Breach. And finally, plans for a new hospital in Atlanta are moving forward. The Morehouse School of Medicine and Atrium Health are teaming together to develop a teaching hospital with just over 50 beds. Atrium Health is investing $700 million into the project. Atlanta will invest more than $100 million. For more news impacting the Black community, listen to the Black Information Network on the iHeartRadio app or log on to BINnews.com. 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
24: President Trump says tariffs on imports of cars, trucks, and auto parts from Canada will be increased to 50%. He made the announcement in a post on Truth Social after the two countries failed to reach a trade agreement over the weekend. Trump says Canada has been ripping off the United States for years. Meanwhile, former Vice President Mike Pence says a trade war with Canada is the last thing the U.S. needs.
25: American businesses and American consumers pay American tariffs. And I think the last thing we need right now, as our economy is getting back on its feet, is a trade war with Canada.
24: Pence made the comment on CNN's State of the Union on Sunday. And Canadian Prime Minister Mark Carney says the U.S. terms are a bad deal and claims America has changed.
26: Canadian exports to the United States lower costs for American families. In contrast, tariffs are taxes. Taxes which are ultimately paid by U.S. consumers.
24: Carney says retaliatory tariffs on the U.S. dollar for dollar will begin September 8th. Money news at 24 and 54 minutes past each hour. I'm Nicole Deal on your home for Black News First, the Black Information Network.
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0: We have learned the former Illinois Sheriff's deputy convicted of fatally shooting Sonia Massey in her home in 2024 has died.
1: Sean Grayson's attorney announced his death on Sunday. Grayson was 6 months into his 20-year sentence for second-degree murder for killing the unarmed black woman in July 2024 after she called 911 over a potential intruder at her Springfield home. At his sentencing in January, it was revealed that the former deputy had been diagnosed with stage 3 colon cancer in 2023. He was denied a medical release by the Illinois Prisoner Review Board in July. I'm Mike Island on the Black Information Network.
0: Police body cam video has been released of a St. Louis police officer firing several shots into a car with 10 teens inside the vehicle. Conflicting police commands were issued, one officer telling them to leave. Another cop approaching from a different direction then ordered them to stop. The car was then fired upon, and that has drawn outrage from the community. Black Councilwoman Shalonda Webb.
2: How could you look at that and not get emotional? How could you look at that and not your heart stop and your soul be gripped?
0: Two teens were shot and a third was injured by broken glass. Black Police Chief Juan Cox was pressed as to whether the officer's actions were consistent with the standard of the department.
3: Standard is excellence. Once the investigation is completed, I will make a statement and I will let you guys know whether or not I thought those officers performed their duties at the standard of the police department.
0: Both officers are still employed in a non-public facing capacity. Well, it's here. It's the first day of class for Chicago public school students. The city's mayor, Brandon Johnson, was joined by school district CEO Dr. Macklin King this morning to kick off the school year at Leland Elementary. Both Johnson and King are black. A huge gathering of Detroit residents as they celebrate community, unity, and kindness through hugs. It was part of Hug Detroit Day. Now in the books, the annual event is held on the fourth Sunday in August. The event celebrated its 15th year, aiming to promote love and unity in the Detroit community. Organizers say Hug Day Detroit was inspired by a desire to uplift the city during challenging times. Now our Washington roundup. The U.S. is set to impose tough new sanctions on Iran. Treasury Secretary Scott Bessent says he'll hold a news conference to lay out the economic pressures the administration plans to impose on Iran and its key allies. The White House described the measures as the toughest sanctions in history. President Trump referred to it as an economic D-Day for the Islamic Republic. And know this, outgoing White House Press Secretary Karoline Leavitt is set to take a new job. Leavitt confirmed Friday that she'll work at President Trump's MAGA Incorporated Super PAC when she steps down from her post at the end of the month. Leavitt has served as White House Press Secretary since Trump began his second term. It's unclear what her new role will be. Leavitt served as spokesperson for the PAC before joining Trump's 2024 campaign. And that's your Washington Roundup. I'm Mike Moore on your home for 24/7 News, the Black Information Network.
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6: 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From Auburn Avenue to the West End, from Morehouse to Magic City, Black culture here is everywhere. We talk with stylists on Edgewood, scholars on the AUC yard, trap artists recording in basements, and small business owners grinding off Cascade. We spotlight designers remixing church fashion into high fashion. We uplift organizers from Bankhead to Buckhead, keeping communities safe, fed, and seen. We celebrate the city where students become senators, where protests become policies, and where Black culture doesn't just thrive, it leads. Atlanta gave us movements, music, and mayors who look like us. And even as the skyline grows taller, our roots grow deeper, because Black Atlanta isn't just a scene, it's a standard. With Black News First, this is Alexandria Ikemoni on the Black Information Network.
14: Esther Dillard with BIN News Now. Black Florida State Representative Angie Nixon is celebrating a stunning upset. The Democratic Socialist beat Alex Vindman to win the state's Democratic Senate primary. Here's what she told Reverend Al Sharpton on MS Now's Politics Nation.
27: Just good old-fashioned grassroots organizing. I traveled up and down the state of Florida all the way from the Panhandle down to the Keys.
14: Nixon now faces Republican incumbent Ashley Moody in November's general election. Bishop William Barber delivered a national sermon in Atlanta this weekend, urging Black voters not to just cast ballots, but to organize with Latino, white, and indigenous communities to demand change. And a 91-year-old Georgia woman is making history. According to Black Enterprise, Helen Woodyer just earned her GED, the state's oldest recipient in nearly a decade. Get BIN News Now on demand 24/7 on the iHeartRadio app.
8: I'm Mike Stevens on your home for Black News First, the Black Information Network. Here's your top headlines this hour. The New York Times reports numerous racist text messages, including the N-word, have been used by a Mississippi police chief in the same city where a Black one-year-old child was killed by officers earlier this summer. Storms could drench the southeast and parts of the south where many Black people live all week with repeated rounds of heavy rain, thunder, and flooding. And Texas lawmakers are holding a hearing this week on the rollout of self-driving cars with concerns about their safety. Well, this is a BIN update. A suburban Dallas police officer has been fired because of how he treated Black women at a neighborhood pool earlier this month. The Black community and the family involved accused the officer of brutality, backed up by video which showed an officer dragging a 35-year-old woman by her hair before she was pinned to the ground. The video also showed the woman's 18-year-old daughter being handcuffed and pinned down. African-American Dominique Alexander, with an activist group called the Next Generation Action Network, tells NBC 5 TV News the officer escalated the situation.
10: On the body cam, literally say, pull her hair to get her in the vehicle. Hit her, taser, slam her to the ground, punch the girl in her mouth.
8: Six dreadlocks were reportedly pulled from the mother's head during the scuffle. Well, now the department says one officer did violate department standards, policies, and procedures, so he has been fired. But police said the actions of the three other officers investigated as part of the complaint were justified and within the department policy. We're learning more about a lightning strike that killed a Black Florida mother and her young daughter this weekend in South Florida. NBC 6 TV in Miami spoke to the grieving father.
11: We would have been 4 years married November 21st, so it's extremely hard.
8: Tamron Glasgow says he was standing just a few feet away when the lightning struck.
11: I'll be okay because I have to be because I have another beautiful daughter that's inside there. But for her to lose her twin sister, words can't describe that feeling. Because I know she can't even fathom it right now, that she lost her best friend.
8: He says his wife, 31-year-old Kenya Glasgow, and their infant daughter heard the thunder while outside a relative's house where they were going to have dinner. They tried to make it safely inside, but were struck before being able to do so. And this is interesting. According to author and historian Alwyn Barr, African Americans have lived in Texas for more than 400 years, longer than in any other region of the United States, beginning with the arrival of the first African American in 1528. His book called Black Texans includes the history of the Buffalo Soldiers and the Cowboys on Texas cattle drives, along with the achievements of many notable African Americans in Texas history. I'm Mike Stevens on your home for Black News First, the Black Information Network.
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14: This is Esther Dillard with another spotlight on Black excellence. Tyler Perry is one of the most successful figures in the entertainment industry. Born in New Orleans, Louisiana in 1969, Emmett Perry Jr. endured a difficult childhood marked by poverty and abuse. After changing his name and moving to Atlanta in 1992, Tyler Perry began writing and producing stage plays that became highly successful.
13: All you gotta do is take a R&B song, put Jesus in it, and it's a gospel song.
14: What? It was also during that time that he created his signature character, the iconic Mabel Medea Simmons.
15: Yea, though she walked in the valley with the shadow of Little Red Riding Hood and the Three Bears.
24: With an estimated net worth of over $1 billion, Tyler Perry is also a generous philanthropist, having donated millions to such causes as education, civil rights, and disaster relief. And another shining example of Black excellence. I'm Esther Dillard on the Black Information Network.
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16: I'm Misty Jordan on your home for 24/7 news, the Black Information Network. NAACP President Derek Johnson is criticizing the Navy after reports it's considering renaming an aircraft carrier honoring Black World War II hero Doris Miller with President Trump's name instead. Johnson said in a social media post that the alleged discussion over the USS Doris Miller's name were a slap in the face to every war hero and to every service member who has worn the uniform. Miller's great niece said she too is hurt by the discussions.
9: It's like almost like a stab in the heart for me to give it and then take it away. And it kind of makes you wonder, like, are we good enough? Are we equal?
16: The carrier is the first to honor a Black American and the first recognizing a sailor's actions while serving in the enlisted ranks. Miller earned the Navy Cross for helping wounded sailors and firing an anti-aircraft gun during the Pearl Harbor attack, despite having no formal training. Doris Miller was killed in action in 1943. Norfolk police have charged an 18-year-old in connection to a hit-and-run crash involving a child in Norfolk. A 9-year-old Black child was struck by a car at an intersection Saturday night. Shayana Mendez told Wavy News 10 she and her son had just gotten home when the cars came speeding down the street.
17: I ran to where my son was on the ground at. He flew pretty far. I look up that Black Nissan and the white Kia K5. I looked down to make sure my son was breathing. I looked back up, they're gone.
16: Christian Tabb of North Chesterfield has been charged with hit and run, resulting in personal injury. The investigation is ongoing. Phoenix Sun Center Mark Williams returned to his hometown of Norfolk to host his second annual youth basketball camp at Norfolk Academy. The camp focused on teaching young athletes the fundamentals of the game and delivering a message that extended beyond basketball.
18: I think that was also part of why I wanted to do this. When I was that age, it was a dream of mine to play in the NBA. So I think for me now being in the NBA, I can be that outlet for some of those kids, be somebody they can, ask those kinds of questions and see their dreams to become a reality.
16: The camp welcomed players from elementary school through high school, offering them the opportunity to sharpen their skills. Williams emphasized the importance of pursuing big dreams and serving as a role model for aspiring athletes in the community. Mark Williams just signed a fully guaranteed 3-year, $38 million contract extension with the Suns. He's now preparing for his sixth season in the NBA. And a church in Woodleaf, North Carolina, is preparing to celebrate its 186th anniversary. St. Andrew's Episcopal Church was established in 1840. The church, which is about an hour away from Charlotte, is one of the oldest in Western Rowan County and is listed on the National Register of Historic Places. The church has never had electricity or running water. The burying ground includes graves of enslaved people. The anniversary celebration will be held after service next Sunday. I'm Misty Jordan on your home for Black News First, the Black Information Network.
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20: On September 16th, 1961, Betty and Barney Hill cut their vacation short and decided to drive home.
21: They were having difficulty finding their way around the city, and Barney decided he just wanted to drive home, knowing that they would arrive at their home on New Hampshire's seacoast at about 2 o'clock in the morning.
20: What they saw that night in the New Hampshire sky would change everything.
22: I began walking across the highway, looking up at the objects with the binoculars, putting them down, shaking my head, saying, well, this just can't be true. I don't believe it.
20: A light in the sky.
21: At first she thought of a falling star, but she realized that falling stars don't fall upwards, and that's what this one was doing.
20: To 2 years later, the Hills would undergo hypnosis.
0: He's trying to start the car, it won't start. And the medic, I mean, I think, well, I can't get away from this. If I get the car door open, I can run in the woods and hide.
20: That became known the world over.
1: Dr. Simons gave me a post-hypnotic suggestion. He said, if I wanted to, I could sketch the star map. But if I didn't want to, I didn't have to. So about 2 weeks later, I sketched it.
20: Their account has been scrutinized.
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14: 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Every day we deliver news made with your life in mind. From police reform and education to voting rights and black health care, our newsroom covers it all with purpose. Our journalists come from the communities they report on, and that matters because representation shapes how stories are told and how truth is heard. We're not just chasing headlines. We're holding power accountable and lifting up the stories that others overlooked. You deserve to hear your news your way. That's why we're here. With Black News First, this is the Black Information Network.
16: The opinions, beliefs, and viewpoints expressed in this commentary are those of the author and do not necessarily represent those of BIN and its founding partners and employees.
12: I'm James D. Harris, and I have something to say. When did telling the truth about our own community become an act of betrayal? Somewhere along the way, we've decided that if a black person criticizes the destructive behavior that's hurting black America, they must be a sellout, an Uncle Tom or Uncle Ruckus. Why? Because they refuse to celebrate what should never be celebrated. Years ago, when I was speaking professionally, I stood before a classroom of last chance students. Every student in that room was black. I asked them a simple question. What's the most dangerous force in your community? One young man didn't hesitate. He raised his hand and said, "There ain't no fathers around. That's the cause of everything bad." I've never forgotten that answer. The adults were busy making excuses. The children were living the consequences. They already knew what too many leaders were unwilling to admit. So don't tell me we're supposed to stay silent about black-on-black violence. Don't tell me we're supposed to ignore fatherlessness, the breakdown of the family, or a culture that too often rewards dysfunction while treating responsibility as old-fashioned. If we point these things out, we're called sellouts. We're called Uncle Toms. We're told to shut up because we're black and we're supposed to defend the community. No, that's not love. Love doesn't hide the wound. Love treats it. I celebrate excellence. I celebrate the fathers who stay, the mothers who sacrifice, the families who work, worship, and raise their children with character. There are millions of us. But loving our community also means having the courage to confront what's destroying it. The children already know the truth. They don't need more excuses. They need more adults willing to tell the truth and then live it. A community that refuses correction cannot reach its full potential. Real progress begins the moment we stop attacking the messenger and start addressing the message. I'm James T. Harris for the Black Information Network.
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14: Here's what's trending this hour. Black Florida State Representative Angie Nixon is celebrating a stunning upset. The Democratic Socialist beat Alex Vindman to win the state's Democratic Senate primary. Bishop William Barber delivered a national sermon in Atlanta this weekend, urging black voters not to just cast ballots, but to organize with Latino, white, and indigenous communities to demand change. And a 91-year-old Georgia woman is making history. Helen Woodyard just earned her GED and is now the state's oldest recipient in nearly a decade.
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4: Covering the latest news, sports, and events at our historically black colleges and universities. 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
10: St. Augustine's University will not offer classes this fall as the HBCU continues to navigate bankruptcy and an uncertain future. The Raleigh, North Carolina school had planned to launch online non-degree programs in September, but those plans have now been paused. The university filed for Chapter 11 bankruptcy in April, reporting between $50 and $100 million in debt to creditors. St. Augustine's also ended its fight to retain accreditation, which expired in May. A bankruptcy judge recently described the 158-year-old university as essentially closed, but school officials say the focus now is on restructuring and emerging stronger. For now, though, there will be no classes or educational programs this fall at St. Augustine's University. With the latest in HBCU news, I'm Morgan Wood on the Black Information Network, your home for Black news first.
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1: The trial of the man accused of orchestrating Tupac Shakur's 1996 murder continues in Las Vegas. Dwayne Keefe D. Davis is accused of planning the drive-by shooting that killed the rapper. He has pleaded not guilty and could face life in prison if convicted. Last week, jurors heard testimony from 18 witnesses, including police, forensic experts, and people connected to the case. Elsewhere in entertainment news, Trey Songz is suing a Texas concert promoter for more than $500,000. His company claims promoter Daryl Austin failed to make a required payment for an August concert and then asked to postpone the show. The lawsuit says the cancellation also cost the singer lost meet and greet revenue and potential future earnings. And Quality Control co-founder Pierre P. Thomas is hospitalized after reportedly suffering a heart attack in Las Vegas. His label confirms Thomas is alive after false reports, and he is receiving medical care, asking fans to keep him and his family in their thoughts and respect their privacy. With the latest in entertainment, I'm Morgan Wood on the Black Information Network, your home for Black news first.
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1: I'm Morgan Wood on your home for 24/7 News, the Black Information Network. Maryland Senator Chris Van Hollen may be looking beyond the Senate. Appearing on NBC's Meet the Press, the Democrat says he's kicking the tires on a potential 2028 presidential run, arguing Democrats need a clearer economic message for working people.
7: I've been kicking the tires as I look at 2028 because I don't think the Democratic Party has answered the call about how we're going to make sure we have an economy that really does work for everybody, especially working people.
1: That could put Maryland's concerns on a national stage. More than 6.2 million people call the state home, and Black residents make up about 31% of the population, meaning issues like affordability, wages, and economic opportunity could have a significant impact on Black communities statewide. This comes as Van Hollen is also weighing in on press freedom, calling the Pentagon's firing of Three Stars and Stripes journalists, including editor-in-chief Eric Slavin, a blatant crackdown on free speech. The Pentagon cited insubordination while Slavin says he was fired for defending the paper's editorial independence. For Marylanders, it's another sign Van Hollen may be positioning himself for a larger national role. Meanwhile, Northern Virginia and D.C. are part of a fast-growing artificial intelligence talent hub. A new national study from real estate firm CBRE places the region as the fourth largest in North America for AI talent. That workforce grew by at least 45% in the last year alone, with specialists now accounting for 13% of the area tech workforce. Companies nationally are also adding AI roles, even as they cut other tech jobs. In other news, it's back to school season across the Baltimore and D.C. region, with thousands of students returning to classrooms this week. Baltimore City, Anne Arundel County, and Howard County students went back to school on Monday, while other districts will return over the next week. This comes as transportation officials are urging drivers nationwide to slow down and stay alert in school zones and residential neighborhoods. Drivers should expect heavier traffic, longer commutes, and more pedestrians. Crossing guards will be stationed throughout the region to help students get to school safely. Officials are also reminding motorists never pass a school bus with its stop arm extended and red lights flashing. A few extra seconds of caution could help prevent a tragedy. And D.C. Restaurant Week is back, and it's a chance to support local restaurants, including Black-owned spots like Ben's Next Door on U Street. More than 300 restaurants across the DMV are serving special three-course menus through Sunday, with brunch and lunch starting at $25 and dinner options ranging from $40 to $65. Ben's Next Door is offering a four-course menu for $45 featuring some of its signature favorites. From neighborhood staples to Michelin-starred restaurants, there's plenty to choose from, but reservations are encouraged. So grab a table before Restaurant Week wraps up on August 30th. I'm Morgan Wood on the Black Information Network, your home for Black news first.
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8: Virginia leaders are reacting after a shooting near HBCU, Virginia State University, left five people injured. The university was placed on lockdown for several hours.
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12: 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Money news at 24 and 54 minutes past each hour. 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
13: I'm Mike Island on your home for 24/7 News, the Black Information Network. Black citizens are continuing to speak out about everyday problems that impact them. Systemic inequities and criminal justice issues are the big news of the day that you hear us reporting on here at the Black Information Network. Police issues and disparities within the legal system and neighborhood disinvestment are plaguing many Black communities across the nation. In many large and significantly Black populated cities, such as Philadelphia, Pennsylvania, and Cleveland, Ohio, the subject of neighborhood disinvestment and neglect are of high concern. Take Aisha Gardner in Ohio, for instance. She spoke to her city council and urged them to take action to rid her community of blight and other dangerous conditions, such as the need of street repair. The Black Cleveland, Ohio woman also spoke on holding rental property landlords accountable. Gardner says her chief frustration is the feeling of being ignored by city leaders.
14: Repair your streets. Hold people accountable with these apartment buildings. I have so many questions and they have yet to be answered. And it's about funding. I don't believe that because I look at my paycheck every 2 weeks and there's money coming out.
13: Gardner says that even amid her frustration that she is not giving up hope that things can be done to improve living conditions in Black communities. Meanwhile, a push for landlord accountability is apparently expanding in many African-American communities. Bridget Smith Jackson of East Cleveland, Ohio, assists people with housing issues and is also speaking out about landlords and their retaliatory practices against tenants who make complaints against them. A woman she identifies as Ms. Watkins became homeless after Jackson, who, like Ms. Watkins, is African-American, became concerned after her landlord took retaliatory actions, such as penalizing her for missing two payments while she was hospitalized.
15: Ms. Watkins' housing record, the 16 years she resided within that complex, she paid her rent on time for 16 years. If you have any concerns, we say something, then what? Because the reality is those that speak up are those who are penalized. So what are we going to do?
13: Community activists such as Jackson will continue amplifying their voices, getting action and engagement of grassroots organizations who provide advocacy.
16: In a previous edition of Healthy Minute on the Black Information Network, we talked about heart health and how heart disease disproportionately affects the black population, in particular women, and even more so African American women, and how it is the leading cause of death for women. Turns out that 9 out of 10 women do not know heart disease is the leading cause of death in women. Dr. Andrea Clemis with MDVIP says that according to their survey, women don't get the information they need to address the greatest health risks they face. The survey also showed that nearly 75% of women don't know lack of sleep or hearing loss can damage the brain. All of this, she says, points to the fact that there needs to be greater outreach and education to help women better understand their health. There are educational tools and women's heart health information, including nutrition information, at the American Heart Association website at heart.org. And that's your Healthy Minute. I'm Mike Island on the Black Information Network.
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20: BIN News this hour. I'm Doug Davis. Good evening. Coming up, Treasury Secretary Scott Bessent took a major step today, launching a new U.S. sanctions campaign that could take Iran out of the global economy. Plus, Gary, Indiana gets some needed help from two black celebrities who donated big bucks as the city grapples with 2 weeks without power. These stories and more news impacting the black community are on the way. But first, here's BIN News Now.
21: Black Republican Florida Congressman Byron Donalds is under fire for blaming a measles outbreak on illegal immigration. Here's what he said on CBS's Face the Nation Sunday.
22: The reason why we have seen a measles outbreak in certain parts of the country is because of rampant illegal immigration into the United States from the previous administration.
21: Donald pointed to outbreaks in El Paso and Southwest Florida, but offered no data to back the claim. The trial of the man accused of orchestrating Tupac Shakur's 1996 murder continues today in Las Vegas. Dwayne Keefe D. Davis is accused of planning the drive-by shooting that left the rapper fatally wounded 30 years ago. He's pleaded not guilty and could face life behind bars if convicted. And Pete Buttigieg is making a fresh play for black voters in South Carolina. According to CNN, he spent the weekend in Orangeburg, Florence, and Columbia. His first trip to the state since leaving the Biden administration. Some say this is for a possible 2028 presidential run. Now back to you, Doug.
20: All right. Thanks a lot again. Good evening. The Trump administration is going after Iran's money network. Treasury Secretary Scott Bessent announced today Operation Economic Outcast during a news conference at the Treasury Department. He said the United States wants to restrict Iran's access to foreign currency, oil revenue, trade, banking services, and global financial networks. So when will this go into effect? That's one question a reporter asked Bessent after he made the announcement.
23: Describe this as an economic D-Day, but D-Day wasn't a threat of an invasion, and the U.S. didn't give a timeline to Germany. So why not impose the sanctions today?
24: Well, we are giving everyone the opportunity to remedy bad behavior. Why would I want to blow up the global financial system?
20: This means that foreign banks, companies, shipping businesses, and even governments could face U.S. penalties if they're found assisting Iran to sell oil, transfer money, or to get around current sanctions. The Trump administration says the goal is to pressure Tehran to negotiate and avoid more military action as the conflict moves into its sixth month. Meanwhile, black celebrities joined in to help the mostly black residents of Gary, Indiana, after the city has been without without power for 12 consecutive days. A powerful storm ran through the region, severely impacting Gary's infrastructure. Food influencer Keith Lee and Indiana Pacers star Tyrese Halliburton coughed up $15,000 apiece to provide food, water, cleaning materials, hygiene products, and other emergency essentials. The community grateful, telling NBC Chicago.
2: It's all we can do, so now we out trying to get things we need for our kids.
3: It's hard, but we sleeping in the dark. We spending too much money right now, basically trying to survive.
4: Sad, really. Yeah. But we're hanging in there. We're hanging in there. We're sticking together, and we're making it work.
20: The residents have been dealing with spoiled food, no reliable refrigeration, sanitation, safety, and a limited ability to recharge phones. Power is expected to be fully restored by Tuesday as thousands of residents around the area receive their power. Today's effort was also backed by the City of Gary and the Salvation Army. And following this August, Alex Haley's Roots turns 50, marking a half of a century since the book transformed the interest in Black ancestry and the history of enslaved Africans in the United States. Haley's Roots, the saga of an American family, tells a multi-generational story that quickly became a bestseller, ending with Haley's own family story. Author Alex received a Pulitzer Prize in 1977, and the book was adapted into an ABC miniseries that same year. The TV drama drew an estimated 130 million viewers. And at a time when lawmakers want to restrict how schools teach about slavery, race, and Black history, Roots is a reminder of why the story still matters. Stay connected and subscribe, and follow BIN News this hour wherever you get your podcasts. I'm Doug Davis for the Black Information Network.
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19: Headlines with a Harlem Hustle.
5: March 18, 1969, Black nurses use their lunch break to protest discrimination at Charleston's Medical College Hospital. The 12 workers are accused of leaving their patients and are fired. The next day, over 60 African-American hospital employees walk off the job and start a strike against the hospital. On April 25th, Governor McNair calls up 1,000 state troopers and National Guardsmen, orders a 9 p.m. curfew, and declares a state of emergency. Coretta Scott King addresses the Emmanuel African Methodist Episcopal Church on April 30th.
6: In our nation, the Black working woman is perhaps the most discriminated against.
5: The governor responds with armored personnel carriers and soldiers brandishing bayonets. The Black community boycotts Charleston businesses. Some report revenue reductions of as much as 50%. The hospital is eventually charged with 37 instances of civil rights violations by the federal government, who threatened to cut off $12 million in funding. And on June 27th, 1969, hospital president McCord yields. I'm Wesson Tishome for the Black Information Network.
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19: Headlines with a Harlem Hustle.
1: I'm Misty Jordan on your home for 24/7 News, the Black Information Network. Norfolk police have charged an 18-year-old in connection to a hit-and-run crash involving a child in Norfolk. A 9-year-old Black child was struck by a car at an intersection Saturday night. Shayana Mendez told Wavy News 10 she and her son had just gotten home when the cars came speeding down the street.
25: Fortunately, I was right there seeing my child get hit and flung. I ran to where my son was on the ground at. He flew pretty far. I look up that Black Nissan and the white Kia K5. I see the brake lights. I look down to make sure my son was breathing. I look back up. They're gone.
1: The suspect's vehicle fled the scene, leaving the child with life-threatening injuries. Christian Tabb of North Chesterfield has been charged with hit and run, resulting in personal injury. The investigation is ongoing. NAACP President Derek Johnson is criticizing the Navy after reports it's considering renaming an aircraft carrier honoring Black World War II hero Doris Miller with President Trump's name instead. Johnson said in a social media post that the alleged discussion over the USS Doris Miller's name were a slap in the face to every war hero and to every service member who has worn the uniform. Miller's great niece said she too is hurt by the discussions.
26: It's like almost like a stab in the heart for me to give it and then take it away. And it kind of makes you wonder, like, are we good enough? Are we equal?
1: The carrier is the first to honor a Black American and the first recognizing a sailor's actions while serving in the enlisted ranks. Miller earned the Navy Cross for helping wounded sailors and firing an anti-aircraft gun during the Pearl Harbor attack, despite having no formal training.
7: Doris Miller was killed in action in 1943. Phoenix Sun Center Mark Williams returned to his hometown of Norfolk to host his second annual youth basketball camp at Norfolk Academy. The camp focused on teaching young athletes the fundamentals of the game and delivering a message that extended beyond basketball.
8: When I was that age, it was a dream of mine to play in the NBA. So I think for me now being in the NBA, I can be that outlet for some of those kids.
7: The camp welcomed players from elementary school through high school, offering them the opportunity to sharpen their skills. Williams emphasized the importance of pursuing big dreams and serving as a role model for aspiring athletes in the community. Mark Williams just signed a fully guaranteed three-year, $38 million contract extension with the Suns. He's now preparing for his sixth season in the NBA. And a church in Woodleaf, North Carolina, is preparing to celebrate its 186th anniversary. St. Andrew's Episcopal Church was established in 1840. The church, which is about an hour away from Charlotte, is one of the oldest in Western Rowan County and is listed on the National Register of Historic Places. The church has never had electricity or running water. The burying ground includes graves of enslaved people. The anniversary celebration will be held after service next Sunday. I'm Misty Jordan on your home for Black News First, the Black Information Network.
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9: This is Layla Ali, undefeated world champion Hall of Fame boxer, wellness advocate, and CEO of Layla Ali Lifestyle. My father, Muhammad Ali, was more than a champion in the ring. He was a global voice for courage, conviction, faith, and justice. The Muhammad Ali Center celebrates his life, his principles, and his willingness to stand for something bigger than himself, reminding us of the power of purpose. To learn more

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0: Points expressed in this commentary are those of the author and do not necessarily represent those of BIN and its founding partners and employees. Now it's time to bring the funk with Roland S. Martin.
1: How many times have y'all heard me say ballots always beats bucks? In Florida, U.S. Senate race, Alex Vindman raised $16.4 million, racked up numerous endorsements. State Representative Angie Nixon raised barely more than $1 million, and then she crushes him in the Democratic primary. I talked to her on Roland Martin Unfiltered about how she won.
2: This was all about good old grassroots organizing. And so I have been an organizer for nearly 2 decades here in the state of Florida, and I've built up a coalition all across the state of Florida. I don't know why people seem to forget that I have led statewide organizations working to build power in low-income and hardworking communities for nearly 2 decades. And we had a great message, and Ashley Moody and Donald Trump, they're so out of touch. And we were able to really talk about the issues that people cared about. The fact that they were working less and less and less and making more money and getting richer. And meanwhile, hardworking everyday people were working more and still struggling just to stay ahead. And so the people across the state of Florida, across this country, they are tired of the status quo. They are tired of the same old thing. They are tired of politicians that are only looking out for their billionaire friends and family and these corrupt corporations and campaign donors. They're ready for change and they trust me, right? Like, I have been doing the work for, again, nearly 2 decades. And so the people in the state of Florida trust me. I ran up numbers in Duval County where I'm from, 80%. I'm so happy that my county turned out for me. It was amazing.
1: And if we turn out in November, she could win. I'm Roland Martin of the Black Information Network.
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6: Here's what's trending this hour. Black Republican Florida Congressman Byron Donalds is under fire for blaming a measles outbreak on illegal immigration. The trial of the man accused of orchestrating Tupac Shakur's 1996 murder continues today in Las Vegas. And Pete Buttigieg is making a fresh play for black voters in South Carolina. Some say this is for a possible 2028 presidential run. I'm Esther Dillard, and that's what's trending.
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7: Another pro athlete is the victim of a home burglary. Police say Cowboy star receiver CeeDee Lamb's house in Fairview, Texas, was ransacked while he was away with the team during training camp. Authorities say one person entered through a broken window and stole several items valued at more than $300,000. The team was on the road for nearly a month between practice and preseason games. Enes Kanter Freedom continues to stir up controversy with the WNBA. Sunday, the former NBA player was ejected from the Chicago Sky Indiana Fever game after a confrontation with Sky guard Natasha Cloud. Freedom was wearing a shirt that read woman, noun adult human female. Earlier this month, Freedom declared for the 2027 WNBA draft, claiming to be transgender.
8: It's simply declaring who you are is all that's required, that I meet every single requirement necessary to compete in the WNBA.
7: And week two of the NFL preseason is in the books. The Falcons blew out the Colts. The Titans beat the Seahawks. Atlanta will visit Miami Friday. Tennessee will host Chicago Saturday to wrap up exhibition play. With the latest in sports, I'm Misty Jordan on the Black Information Network, your home for Black News First.
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2: Our Big X The Plug is facing multiple charges after being arrested in Texas. According to authorities, the rapper was taken into custody on allegations including driving while intoxicated, marijuana possession, and unlawful possession of a firearm. Reports say the arrest stemmed from a traffic stop, and Big X The Plug was later booked into a local jail. As of now, neither the rapper nor his representatives have publicly commented on the charges. And following the record-breaking success of Michael, a sequel is already in the works. Jafar Jackson, who portrays Michael Jackson in the biopic, says his next film will explore a more complex chapter of the music icon's life and tell the story through Michael's own perspective. The first movie recently surpassed $1 billion worldwide, becoming the highest-grossing music biopic in history. In an interview with GQ Middle East, Jafar says the sequel aims to give audiences a deeper look at Jackson's life, legacy, and personal challenges. Now, specifically, the biopic will explore the assault allegations through what he described as his uncle's point of view. With the latest in entertainment at 17 and 47 minutes past each hour, I'm Bree Wood on the Black Information Network, your home for Black News First.
3: 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It all began in 1942 when Billboard introduced the Harlem Hit Parade, the first chart to track African American music.
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3: In 1949, it was renamed the Rhythm and Blues Records Chart, reflecting the evolving genre. By the 1960s, the name shifted to simply the R&B chart, aligning with the growing influence of soul music.
5: Papa's got a brand new bag.
3: Then in 1969, the chart was rebranded again, this time as the Hot Rhythm and Blues Singles, before finally becoming the Hot R&B Hip Hop Song Chart in the 1990s. Today, it's known as the Hot R&B Songs Chart, showcasing the evolution of music that blends R&B with influences like hip-hop, jazz, and pop. 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
8: On your home for 24/7 news, the Black Information Network. The midterms can't be a success with just the black vote. That's the message from black social justice activist, the Reverend William Barber, at Atlanta, Georgia's Big Bethel AME Church Sunday. Barber told the crowd, black and low-wage voters hold the real power in the South this election cycle, and he pushed them to build coalitions beyond their own community.
9: And we have to tell politicians, it's not good enough for you to tell us you're against Trump. We got that. It's not good enough for you to tell us, I'm concerned about affordability. Folk been concerned about affordability ever since Jesus had that little boy's lunch and that cornbread. Affordability is a description of a problem. It's not an answer. The question is, are you so concerned about affordability? If we elect you, you'll pass living wages and you'll give health care and you'll secure our public education.
8: Barber's remarks are part of the 100 Days, 1,000 Marches to the Polls tour, an effort organizers say has already drawn 40 partner organizations, according to a release from Repairs of the Breach. Meanwhile, another deadly act of violence at one of Atlanta's most known attractions is being investigated. Officers say a 29-year-old died after he was attacked on the Atlanta Beltline. The Atlanta police chief says the suspect in custody has already been arrested 30 times before.
10: Was he an individual that should be in this space, armed with a weapon, and that carried it out? And that is a conversation we have to have as a society, to making sure the courts are properly equipped to address mental health and individuals that have long-term issues that need to be addressed, as well as being able to provide for the safety of the community when sentencing calls for a person to be incarcerated.
8: The Beltline is the go-to spot for walkers, joggers, plus entertainment and food. The assault allegedly stemmed from an argument. An investigative hearing into the actions of Stockbridge, Georgia's black and youngest mayor is on hold. A judge decided on Saturday to postpone the hearing until next month after it was argued one of the city council members should be removed from the case due to bias. The city council called for an investigation last month into sexual and financial misconduct allegations against Mayor Jaden Williams. Hotter nights in Louisiana are being linked to a jump in calls to the state's crisis hotline. A new study found calls to 988 increased as much as 19% following warmer nights. An LSU health climatologist says morning temperatures in New Orleans are now running 5 degrees warmer than they used to, while humidity is also climbing. Sherrard Crespo, a licensed clinical social worker with Via Link, says they're also seeing a change in the types of calls coming in. Many of them are for help with mental health and domestic violence. And finally, a storm is threatening to drench the southeast and mid-south all week with repeated rounds of heavy rain and thunder. It will not only bring a flash flood threat, but an increased chance for severe storms. Forecasters say storms will likely develop near the Ozarks and grow as it moves into Mississippi and Louisiana. Thunderstorms will also be possible as far east as the Carolinas. I'm Esther Dillard on your home for Black News First, the Black Information Network.
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2: 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BIN New York.
1: Born of the boroughs. Your money on the Black Information Network.
3: President Trump says tariffs on imports of cars, trucks, and auto parts from Canada will be increased to 50%. He made the announcement in a post on Truth Social after the two countries failed to reach a trade agreement over the weekend. Trump says Canada has been ripping off the United States for years. Meanwhile, former Vice President Mike Pence says a trade war with Canada is the last thing the U.S. needs.
4: American businesses and American consumers pay American tariffs. And I think the last thing we need right now, as our economy is getting back on its feet, is a trade war with Canada.
3: Pence made the comment on CNN's State of the Union on Sunday. And Canadian Prime Minister Mark Carney says the U.S. terms are a bad deal and claims America has changed.
5: Canadian exports to the United States lower costs for American families. In contrast, tariffs are taxes. Taxes which are ultimately paid by U.S. consumers.
3: Carney says retaliatory tariffs on the U.S. dollar for dollar will begin September 8th. Money news at 24 and 54 minutes past each hour. I'm Nicole Deal on your home for Black News First, the Black Information Network.
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6: On your home for 24/7 News, the Black Information Network, we have learned the former Illinois Sheriff's Deputy convicted of fatally shooting Sonia Massey in her home in 2024 has died.
7: Sean Grayson's attorney announced his death on Sunday. Grayson was 6 months into his 20-year sentence for second-degree murder for killing the unarmed black woman in July 2024 after she called 911 over a potential intruder at her Springfield home. At his sentencing in January, it was revealed that the former deputy had been diagnosed with stage 3 colon cancer in 2023. He was denied medical release by the Illinois Prisoner Review Board in July. I'm Mike Island on the Black Information Network.
6: Well, it's here. It's the first day of class for Chicago public school students. The city's mayor, Brandon Johnson, was joined by school district CEO Dr. Macklin King this morning to kick off the school year at Leland Elementary. Both Johnson and King are black. Police body cam video has been released of a St. Louis police officer firing several shots into a car with 10 teens inside the vehicle. Conflicting police commands were issued, one officer telling them to leave. Another cop approaching from a different direction then ordered them to stop. The car was then fired upon, and that has drawn outrage from the community. Black Councilwoman Shalonda Webb.
8: How could you look at that and not get emotional? How could you look at that and not your heart stop and your soul be gripped?
6: Two teens were shot and a third was injured by broken glass. Black Police Chief Juan Cox was pressed as to whether the officers' actions were consistent with the standard of the department.
9: Standard is excellence. Once the investigation is completed, I will make a statement and I will let you guys know whether or not I thought those officers performed their duties at the standard of the police department.
6: Both officers are still employed in a non-public facing capacity. A huge gathering of Detroit residents as they celebrate community, unity, and kindness through hugs. It was part of Hug Detroit Day. Now in the books, the annual event is held on the fourth Sunday in August. The event celebrated its 15th year, aiming to promote love and unity in the Detroit community. Organizers say Hug Day Detroit was inspired by a desire to uplift the city during challenging times. Now our Washington roundup. The U.S. is set to impose tough new sanctions on Iran. Treasury Secretary Scott Bessent says he'll hold a news conference to lay out the economic pressures the administration plans to impose on Iran and its key allies. The White House described the measures as the toughest sanctions in history. President Trump referred to it as an economic D-Day for the Islamic Republic. And now this. Outgoing White House Press Secretary Karoline Leavitt is set to take a new job. Leavitt confirmed Friday that she'll work at President Trump's MAGA Incorporated Super PAC when she steps down from her post at the end of the month. Leavitt has served as White House Press Secretary since Trump began his second term. It's unclear what her new role will be. Leavitt served as spokesperson for the PAC before joining Trump's 2024 campaign. And that's your Washington Roundup. I'm Mike Moore on your home for 24/7 News, the Black Information Network.
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13: Esther Dillard with BIN News Now. The former Illinois sheriff's deputy convicted of fatally shooting Sonya Massey in her home in 2024 has died. Grayson was 6 months into his 20-year sentence for second-degree murder for killing the unarmed black woman in July 2024 after

0: NAACP President Derek Johnson is condemning reports that the Navy considered renaming the USS Doris Miller after President Trump. And a group of bodega owners is suing New York City Mayor Zora Mamdani's administration over the plan to put government-owned grocery stores in place in all five boroughs. Get BIN News Now on demand 24/7 on the iHeartRadio app.
1: I'm Mike Stevens on your home for Black News First, the Black Information Network. Here's your top headlines this hour. The New York Times reports numerous racist text messages, including the N-word, have been used by a Mississippi police chief in the same city where a black one-year-old child was killed by officers earlier this summer. Storms could drench the southeast and parts of the south, where many black people live all week, with repeated rounds of heavy rain, thunder, and flooding. And Texas lawmakers are holding a hearing this week on the rollout of self-driving cars, with concerns about their safety. Well, this is a BIN update. A suburban Dallas police officer has been fired because of how he treated black women at a neighborhood pool earlier this month. The black community and the family involved accused the officer of brutality, backed up by video which showed an officer dragging a 35-year-old woman by her hair before she was pinned to the ground. The video also showed the woman's 18-year-old daughter being handcuffed and pinned down. African-American Dominique Alexander, with an activist group called the Next Generation Action Network, tells NBC 5 TV News the officer escalated the situation.
2: On the body cam, literally say, pull her hair to get her in the vehicle. Hit her, tase her, slam her to the ground, punch the girl in her mouth.
1: Six dreadlocks were reportedly pulled from the mother's head during the scuffle. Well, now the department says one officer did violate department standards, policies, and procedures, so he has been fired. But police said the actions of the three other officers investigated as part of the complaint were justified and within the department policy. We're learning more about a lightning strike that killed a black Florida mother and her young daughter this weekend in South Florida. NBC 6 TV in Miami spoke to the grieving father.
3: We would have been 4 years married November 21st, so it's extremely hard.
1: Tamron Glasgow says he was standing just a few feet away when the lightning struck.
3: I'll be okay because I have to be because I have another beautiful daughter that's inside there. But for her to lose her twin sister, words can't describe that feeling. Because I know she can't even fathom it right now, that she lost her best friend.
1: He says his wife, 31-year-old Kenya Glasgow, and their infant daughter heard the thunder while outside a relative's house where they were going to have dinner. They tried to make it safely inside, but were struck before being able to do so. And this is interesting. According to author and historian Alwyn Barr, African Americans have lived in Texas for more than 400 years, longer than in any other region of the United States, beginning with the arrival of the first African-American in 1528. His book called Black Texans includes the history of the Buffalo Soldiers and the Cowboys on Texas cattle drives, along with the achievements of many notable African-Americans in Texas history. I'm Mike Stevens on your home for Black News First, the Black Information Network.
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2: I'm Misty Jordan on your home for 24/7 news, the Black Information Network. NAACP President Derek Johnson is criticizing the Navy after reports it's considering renaming an aircraft carrier honoring Black World War II hero Doris Miller with President Trump's name instead. Johnson said in a social media post that the alleged discussion over the USS Doris Miller's name were a slap in the face to every war hero and to every service member who has worn the uniform. Miller's great niece said she too is hurt by the discussions.
3: It's like almost like a stab in the heart for me to give it and then take it away. And it kind of makes you wonder, like, are we good enough? Are we equal?
2: The carrier is the first to honor a Black American and the first recognizing a sailor's actions while serving in the enlisted ranks. Miller earned the Navy Cross for helping wounded sailors and firing an anti-aircraft gun during the Pearl Harbor attack, despite having no formal training. Doris Miller was killed in action in 1943. Norfolk police have charged an 18-year-old in connection to a hit-and-run crash involving a child in Norfolk. A 9-year-old Black child was struck by a car at an intersection Saturday night. Shayana Mendez told Wavy News 10 she and her son had just gotten home when the cars came speeding down the street.
4: I ran to where my son was on the ground at. He flew pretty far. I look up, that Black Nissan and the white Kia K5. I looked down to make sure my son was breathing. I look back up, they're gone.
2: Christian Tabb of North Chesterfield has been charged with hit and run, resulting in personal injury. The investigation is ongoing. Phoenix Sun Center Mark Williams returned to his hometown of Norfolk to host his second annual youth basketball camp at Norfolk Academy. The camp focused on teaching young athletes the fundamentals of the game and delivering a message that extended beyond basketball.
5: I think that was also part of why I wanted to do this. You know, when I was that age, it was a dream of mine to play in the NBA. So I think for me now being in the NBA, I can be that outlet for some of those kids, be somebody they can, you know, ask those kinds of questions and see their dreams to become a reality.
2: The camp welcomed players from elementary school through high school, offering them the opportunity to sharpen their skills. Williams emphasized the importance of pursuing big dreams and serving as a role model for aspiring athletes in the community. Mark Williams just signed a fully guaranteed 3-year, $38 million contract extension with the Suns. He's now preparing for his sixth season in the NBA. And a church in Woodleaf, North Carolina, is preparing to celebrate its 186th anniversary. St. Andrew's Episcopal Church was established in 1840. The church, which is about an hour away from Charlotte, is one of the oldest in Western Rowan County and is listed on the National Register of Historic Places. The church has never had electricity or running water. The burying ground includes graves of enslaved people. The anniversary celebration will be held after service next Sunday. I'm Misty Jordan on your home for Black News First, the Black Information Network.
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7: Imagine you're walking down the street in New York City. 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
9: This is apology. 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
7: What would you apologize for?
10: I'm a transit cop. 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
7: Rich. 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
11: For hitting my brother, not voting, I'm really not calling.
12: Terrorizing the West Side.
13: This line shouldn't be for apologies. 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
7: I'm Marissa Bridge. 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
20: The opinions, beliefs, and viewpoints expressed in this commentary are those of the author and do not necessarily represent those of BIN and its founding partners and employees.
21: I'm James D. Harris, and I have something to say. When did telling the truth about our own community become an act of betrayal? Somewhere along the way, we've decided that if a Black person criticizes the destructive behavior that's hurting Black America, they must be a sellout, an Uncle Tom or Uncle Ruckus. Why? Because they refuse to celebrate what should never be celebrated. Years ago, when I was speaking professionally, I stood before a classroom of last chance students. Every student in that room was Black. I asked them a simple question. What's the most dangerous force in your community? One young man didn't hesitate. He raised his hand and said, "There ain't no fathers around. That's the cause of everything bad." I've never forgotten that answer. The adults were busy making excuses. The children were living the consequences. They already knew what too many leaders were unwilling to admit. So don't tell me we're supposed to stay silent about black-on-black violence. Don't tell me we're supposed to ignore fatherlessness, the breakdown of the family, or a culture that too often rewards dysfunction while treating responsibility as old-fashioned. If we point these things out, we're called sellouts. We're called Uncle Toms. We're told to shut up because we're Black and we're supposed to defend the community. No, that's not love. Love doesn't hide the wound. Love treats it. I celebrate excellence. I celebrate the fathers who stay, the mothers who sacrifice, the families who work, worship, and raise their children with character. There are millions of us. But loving our community also means having the courage to confront what's destroying it. The children already know the truth. They don't need more excuses. They need more adults willing to tell the truth and then live it. A community that refuses correction cannot reach its full potential. Real progress begins the moment we stop attacking the messenger and start addressing the message. I'm James T. Harris for the Black Information Network.
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22: This hour, the former Illinois sheriff's deputy convicted of fatally shooting Sonya Massey in her home in 2024 has died. NAACP President Derek Johnson is condemning reports that the Navy considered renaming the USS Doris Miller after President Trump. And a group of bodega owners is suing New York City Mayor Zohran Mamdani's administration over Mamdani's plan to put government-owned grocery stores in place in all five boroughs. I'm Esther Dillard, and that's what's trending.
0: 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Here's Morgan Wood.
23: St. Augustine's University will not offer classes this fall as the HBCU continues to navigate bankruptcy and an uncertain future. The Raleigh, North Carolina school had planned to launch online non-degree programs in September, but those plans have now been paused. The university filed for Chapter 11 bankruptcy in April, reporting between $50 and $100 million in debt to creditors. St. Augustine's also ended its fight to retain accreditation, which expired in May. A bankruptcy judge recently described the 158-year-old university as essentially closed, but school officials say the focus now is on restructuring and emerging stronger. For now, though, there will be no classes or educational programs this fall at St. Augustine's University. With the latest in HBCU news, I'm Morgan Wood on the Black Information Network, your home for Black news first.
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4: Lil' Kim is celebrating the 30th anniversary of her groundbreaking debut album, Hardcore, with a special one-night-only orchestral concert in her hometown of Brooklyn. The Queen Bee will perform songs from the classic project, backed by a live orchestra, giving fans a new take on hits that helped redefine women's roles in hip-hop. The event is scheduled for September 26th at the Brooklyn Paramount, and Kim says it's her way of honoring an album that changed the culture while paying tribute to the fans who have supported her throughout the years. And in more entertainment news, Dr. Dre is embracing artificial intelligence. In a recent interview with the New York Times, the legendary producer said he's already using AI as part of his creative process and doesn't view the technology as a threat to music. Dre said AI can be a valuable tool when used responsibly, helping artists and producers explore new ideas and improve workflow. However, he did note that technology can't replace real talent, creativity, or human emotion. Dre believes the key is learning how to use it as an asset. With the latest in entertainment at 17 and 47 minutes past each hour, I'm Bree Wood on the Black Information Network, your home for Black news first.
0: In 1942, during the height of World War II, the U.S. Marine Corps opened its doors to Black recruits for the very first time, but not at Camp Lejeune. Instead, they went to a segregated facility known as Montford Point in North Carolina. These brave Black men, more than 20,000 strong, trained under harsh conditions, fighting racism and doubt while preparing to defend a country that didn't defend them. From the Pacific Islands to the Korean War, Montford Point Marines proved their courage on and off the battlefield, paving the way for a full integration of the Marine Corps in 1949. And now their legacy lives on in every Marine who serves with honor and in the proud history of Black excellence and sacrifice that helped shape America's freedom. The Montford Point Marines, the first to fight for a nation still learning to be free. For the Black Information Network, I'm Mike Stevens.
23: I'm Morgan Wood on your home for 24/7 news, the Black Information Network. Maryland Senator Chris Van Hollen may be looking beyond the Senate. Appearing on NBC's Meet the Press, the Democrat says he's kicking the tires on a potential 2028 presidential run, arguing Democrats need a clearer economic message for working people.
5: I've been kicking the tires as I look at 2028 because I don't think the Democratic Party has answered the call about how we're going to make sure we have an economy that really does work for everybody, especially working people.
23: That could put Maryland's concerns on a national stage. More than 6.2 million people call the state home, and black residents make up about 31% of the population, meaning issues like affordability, wages, and economic opportunity could have a significant impact on black communities statewide. This comes as Van Hollen is also weighing in on press freedom, calling the Pentagon's firing of Three Stars and Stripes journalists, including editor-in-chief Eric Slavin, a blatant crackdown on free speech. The Pentagon cited insubordination while Slavin says he was fired for defending the paper's editorial independence. For Marylanders, it's another sign Van Hollen may be positioning himself for a larger national role. Meanwhile, Northern Virginia and D.C. are part of a fast-growing artificial intelligence talent hub. A new national study from real estate firm CBRE places the region as the fourth largest in North America for AI talent. That workforce grew by at least 45% in the last year alone, with specialists now accounting for 13% of the area tech workforce. Companies nationally are also adding AI roles, even as they cut other tech jobs. In other news, it's back to school season across the Baltimore and DC region, with thousands of students returning to classrooms this week. Baltimore City, Anne Arundel County, and Howard County students went back to school on Monday, while other districts will return over the next week. This comes as transportation officials are urging drivers nationwide to slow down and stay alert in school zones and residential neighborhoods. Drivers should expect heavier traffic, longer commutes, and more pedestrians. Crossing guards will be stationed throughout the region to help students get to school safely. Officials are also reminding motorists never pass a school bus with its stop arm extended and red lights flashing. A few extra seconds of caution could help prevent a tragedy. And DC Restaurant Week is back, and it's a chance to support local restaurants, including black-owned spots like Ben's Next Door on U Street. More than 300 restaurants across the DMV are serving special three-course menus through Sunday, with brunch and lunch starting at $25 and dinner options ranging from $40 to $65. Ben's Next Door is offering a four-course menu for $45 featuring some of its signature favorites. From neighborhood staples to Michelin-starred restaurants, there's plenty to choose from, but reservations are encouraged. So grab a table before Restaurant Week wraps up on August 30th. I'm Morgan Wood on the Black Information Network, your home for Black news first.
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8: Seattle Public Schools and the Seattle Education Association are in a race against time to reach a new contract agreement before the start of the upcoming school year.
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9: Ku Klux Klan recruitment flyers have been discovered in Dearborn Heights, Michigan, following this week's anti-Muslim demonstration.
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11: President Trump says tariffs on imports of cars, trucks, and auto parts from Canada will be increased to 50%. He made the announcement in a post on Truth Social after the two countries failed to reach a trade agreement over the weekend. Trump says Canada has been ripping off the United States for years. Meanwhile, former Vice President Mike Pence says a trade war with Canada is the last thing the U.S. needs.
24: American businesses and American consumers pay American tariffs, and I think the last thing we need right now, as our economy is getting back on its feet, is a trade war with Canada.
11: Pence made the comment on CNN's State of the Union on Sunday, and Canadian Prime Minister Mark Carney says the U.S. terms are a bad deal and claims America has changed.
25: Canadian exports to the United States lower costs for American families. In contrast, tariffs are taxes. Taxes which are ultimately paid by U.S. consumers.
11: Carney says retaliatory tariffs on the U.S. dollar for dollar will begin September 8th. Money news at 24 and 54 minutes past each hour. I'm Nicole Deal on your home for Black News First, the Black Information Network.
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13: Mike Island on your home for 24/7 News, the Black Information Network. Black citizens are continuing to speak out about everyday problems that impact them. Systemic inequities and criminal justice issues are the big news of the day that you hear us reporting on here at the Black Information Network. Police issues and disparities within the legal system and neighborhood disinvestment are plaguing many Black communities across the nation. In many large and significantly Black populated cities, such as Philadelphia, Pennsylvania, and Cleveland, Ohio, the subject of neighborhood disinvestment and neglect are of high concern. Take Aisha Gardner in Ohio, for instance. She spoke to her city council and urged them to take action to rid her community of blight and other dangerous conditions, such as the need of street repair. The Black Cleveland, Ohio woman also spoke on holding rental property landlords accountable. Gardner says her chief frustration is the feeling of being ignored by city leaders.
14: Repair your streets. Hold people accountable with these apartment buildings. I have so many questions and they have yet to be answered. And it's about funding. I don't believe that because I look at my paycheck every 2 weeks and there's money coming out.
13: Gardner says that even amid her frustration that she is not giving up hope that things can be done to improve living conditions in Black communities. Meanwhile, a push for landlord accountability is apparently expanding in many African-American communities. Bridget Smith Jackson of East Cleveland, Ohio, assists people with housing issues and is also speaking out about landlords and their retaliatory practices against tenants who make complaints against them. A woman she identifies as Ms. Watkins became homeless after Jackson, who, like Ms. Watkins, is African-American, became concerned after her landlord took retaliatory actions, such as penalizing her for missing two payments while she was hospitalized.
15: Ms. Watkins' housing record, the 16 years she resided within our complex, she paid her rent on time for 16 years. If you have any concerns, we say something, then what? Because the reality is those that speak up are those who are penalized. So what are we going to do?
13: Community activists such as Jackson will continue amplifying their voices, getting action and engagement of grassroots organizations who provide advocacy.
16: In a previous edition of Healthy Minute on the Black Information Network, we talked about heart health and how heart disease disproportionately affects the Black population, in particular women, and even more so African-American women, and how it is the leading cause of death for women. Turns out that 9 out of 10 women do not know heart disease is the leading cause of death in women. Dr. Andrea Clemis with MDVIP says that according to their survey, women don't get the information they need to address the greatest health risks they face. The survey also showed that nearly 75% of women don't know lack of sleep or hearing loss can damage the brain. All of this, she says, points to the fact that there needs to be greater outreach and education to help women better understand their health. There are educational tools and women's heart health information, including nutrition information, at the American Heart Association website at heart.org. And that's your Healthy Minute. I'm Mike Island on the Black Information Network.
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26: 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But let's see. All my God kids love Taylor Swift so much. Like, you have to hear the way that they sing this song. They're like, you have to listen, Gma, to the song. And look, and can I buy it? And can I get it? So it's definitely some Taylor Swift happening around me going on. And she's super cool. I also really appreciate the way that she writes music and plays music and everything. So she's dope. I like A$AP Rocky. I like A$AP Ferg, too. So, yeah, there's a lot of things I'm into.
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22: Esther Dillard with BIN News Now. Some say it's a long shot, but Black Democratic Senate candidate Scott Colomb says don't count him out when it comes to winning in Mississippi. The Daily Mississippian reports the state has not elected a Democrat for U.S. Senator since 1989. Colomb told MS Now he's fighting for all voters in his state, knowing his fight against corruption works in his favor.
27: If you actually have a passion to Mississippi, you will see that we're ripe for a victory.
22: A Roy City, Texas police officer is now fired after being investigated for excessive force at a neighborhood pool on August 3rd. CBS News reports the police department made the announcement not long after video footage of the officer dragging a black woman by her hair went viral. And black civil rights activist Bishop William Barber is calling on black voters to organize with Latino, white, and indigenous communities to demand change this November in addition to voting. Get BIN News Now on demand 24/7 on the iHeartRadio app.
1: I'm Vanessa Tyler on the Black Information Network, your home for black news first. This almost never, ever, ever happens. Yet a black mother and her 2-year-old toddler are dead. Both were struck and killed by lightning in Florida. When in Margate, the skies opened up.
6: We saw that the rain was picking up and we just said, hey, we got to get the girls inside. So just simple thing that anybody would do. Hey, put a blanket on their head. Let's just get inside.
1: That's the heartbroken father, Cameron Glasgow, who lost his wife, Kenya, and their 2-year-old daughter, Kennedy. He was right there getting the girls inside when death came from heaven to earth. And if that is not heartbreaking enough, little Kennedy was a twin who lost a sister. He lost a wife.
6: It's going to be tough to lose somebody that I've been with for half my life. It's going to be tough, but I'll be okay because I have to be because I have another beautiful daughter that's inside there. But for her to lose her twin sister, words can't describe that feeling.
1: Another tragedy for a black family, dead in a ditch. Not the news a black New York City family wanted to hear. In that suspicious case of a missing New York grandmother, Alyssa Goods, vanished, visiting a friend in Las Vegas. And someone still unidentified made calls and texts from her phone asking for bitcoins and money. Now this, the 63-year-old was located dead in a drainage ditch near Wayne Newton Boulevard by the parking garage at the airport. There is surveillance footage of her collapsing. For weeks, the family demanded more attention to this case of a black woman missing. Here they speak before the body was found about how Las Vegas police handled them.
7: We were told on more than one instance that she wasn't a priority. If she had no mental health issues or had no debilitating issues that would make her a extreme case, that, you know, they'll look into it and let us know.
1: It is not over because who used her phone? Las Vegas police still trying to get to the bottom of this tragedy. The black man who wants to be Florida's next governor, Republican Byron Donalds, tells Face the Nation his idea for replacing the tens of thousands of Haitians who lost TPS and likely to be deported from his state is for your kids to be trained to replace them.
18: We want to make sure that our kids coming out of high school are having internships and apprenticeships and the necessary workforce training to be able to work, whether it's healthcare or any other job field.
1: Target is upsetting the black community again, with some commenting they wish they could do a double boycott. It's over a children's Halloween costume, which social media users say resembles racist blackface and minstrel shows. Target apologized, saying it was deeply sorry and has removed the costume from its website. For more on these stories and international, national, state, and local news impacting the black community, listen to the Black Information Network on the iHeartRadio app or log on to BINnews.com. I'm Vanessa Tyler on the Black Information Network, your home for black news first.
8: 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Today, we head to Harlem, New York, where the legendary Apollo Theater stands as a symbol of African-American culture. The Apollo Theater opened its doors in 1914 as a burlesque theater, but soon became the premier showplace for live musical entertainment. The theater became famous for Amateur Night, a weekly talent show that launched the careers of stars like Lauryn Hill and the Jackson 5. Audiences at the Apollo became known for cheering or booing performers on stage.
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8: The slogan, "Be Good or Be Gone," became the theater's motto. Over the years, the Apollo Theater hosted many memorable events in black music history. The Apollo Theater, a place where dreams are born, legends are made, and history is written. For the Black Information Network, I'm Kevin Brown.
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4: I'm Misty Jordan on your home for 24/7 News, the Black Information Network. Norfolk police have charged an 18-year-old in connection to a hit-and-run crash involving a child in Norfolk. A 9-year-old black child was struck by a car at an intersection Saturday night. Shayana Mendez told Wavy News 10 she and her son had just gotten home when the cars came speeding down the street.
5: Fortunately, I was right there seeing my child get hit and flung. I ran to where my son was on the ground at. He flew pretty far. I look up that black Nissan and the white Kia K5. I see the brake lights. I look down to make sure my son was breathing. I look back up. They're gone.
4: The suspect's vehicle fled the scene, leaving the child with life-threatening injuries. Christian Tabb of North Chesterfield has been charged with hit and run, resulting in personal injury. The investigation is ongoing. NAACP President Derek Johnson is criticizing the Navy after reports it's considering renaming an aircraft carrier honoring Black World War II hero Doris Miller with President Trump's name instead. Johnson said in a social media post that the alleged discussion over the USS Doris Miller's name were a slap in the face to every war hero and to every service member who has worn the uniform. Miller's great niece said she too is hurt by the discussions.
9: It's like almost like a stab in the heart for me to give it and then take it away. And it kind of makes you wonder, like, are we good enough? Are we equal?
4: The carrier is the first to honor a Black American and the first recognizing a sailor's actions while serving in the enlisted ranks. Miller earned the Navy Cross for helping wounded sailors and firing an anti-aircraft gun during the Pearl Harbor attack, despite having no formal training. Doris Miller was killed in action in 1943. Phoenix Sun center Mark Williams returned to his hometown of Norfolk to host his second annual youth basketball camp at Norfolk Academy. The camp focused on teaching young athletes the fundamentals of the game and delivering a message that extended beyond basketball.
20: When I was that age, it was a dream of mine to play in the NBA. So I think for me, now being in the NBA, I can be that outlet for some of those kids.
4: The camp welcomed players from elementary school through high school, offering them the opportunity to sharpen their skills. Williams emphasized the importance of pursuing big dreams and serving as a role model for aspiring athletes in the community. Mark Williams just signed a fully guaranteed 3-year, $38 million contract extension with the Suns. He's now preparing for his sixth season in the NBA. And a church in Woodleaf, North Carolina, is preparing to celebrate its 186th anniversary. St. Andrew's Episcopal Church was established in 1840. The church, which is about an hour away from Charlotte, is one of the oldest in Western Rowan County and is listed on the National Register of Historic Places. The church has never had electricity or running water. The burying ground includes graves of enslaved people. The anniversary celebration will be held after service next Sunday. I'm Misty Jordan on your home for Black News First, the Black Information Network.
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1: Most people know about Restaurant Week, but not everyone knows there's a Black Restaurant Week born in Houston, Texas in 2016 and is now spreading to cities across the country. It's more than just menus. It's a movement.
2: And so we really want to create something that was more all-inclusive to the creative things we were seeing happening in the food scene.
1: That's one of the three founders, Fallon Farrell.
2: As we've grown through the years, we've literally watched businesses start off as like a pop-up food tent and now having like two or three locations.
1: From soul food kitchens to hidden gem caterers, Black Restaurant Week shines a light where it's long been missing. It's helped generate tens of millions of dollars for Black-owned businesses, keeping legacies alive and creating new ones. And it's part of Black history still being written every time a diner takes that first bite. I'm Esther Dillard for the Black Information Network.
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3: Where the city listens first.
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4: Gary, Indiana, with the largest Black population in the state, has the most residents impacted by the storms in the area.
3: To spending cuts.
5: A federal judge in Washington, D.C., temporarily blocking the Trump administration's changes to the teen pregnancy prevention program.
0: The Black Information Network.
6: Milton, Massachusetts schools are ending an anonymous residency tip line after Black students made up nearly half of about 100 investigations, despite being less than 12% of enrollment.
3: Black news first.
7: BIN News This Hour, I'm Terry McCready. South Carolina's Black Senator Tim Scott making a push for Darlene Graham ahead of the state's Republican Senate primary runoff tomorrow. Scott telling NBC's Meet the Press there's no doubt that Graham is qualified to be a senator.
8: Highly qualified, incredibly competent, ready for prime time. She's ready to tackle the issues of affordability for the American people, and she's ready to serve the great state of South Carolina in the United States Senate.
7: All right, this comes as some concerns were raised after Graham admitted in a debate that she's not that informed on national security.

0: just a bit tepid about his candidacy than other areas of the Democratic coalition. El-Sayed's strength was especially tested in Wayne County, Detroit, which is about 40% black and a major Democratic stronghold. Despite having served as the county's health director, El-Sayed lost the county to Representative Haley Stevens, 51.3% to 45.4%. NAACP President Derek Johnson criticizing the Navy after reports it thought about renaming an aircraft carrier after President Trump instead of honoring black World War II hero Doris Miller. Johnson said in a social media post that the alleged discussions over the USS Doris Miller's name were a slap in the face to every war hero and to every service member who has worn the uniform. The carrier, named in 2020 at Pearl Harbor, is the first to honor a black American and the first recognizing a sailor's actions while serving in the enlisted ranks. Young people riding bicycles and marching through the city of Beni last week to raise awareness and foster youth involvement in response to the deadly Ebola outbreak. Organized by young people with support from Congolese NGOs and the World Health Organization, the action followed multiple attacks on Ebola response teams in Beni and surrounding health zones. Beni was the epicenter of the 2018-2020 Ebola epidemic and is a hotspot once again this year. The current outbreak has surpassed the one in 2018 and is on track to become the largest in history, spreading several times faster than the 2014 outbreak in West Africa. Organizers say the violence was linked to deeper insecurity in the region. Stay informed, stay connected, and subscribe. Follow VIN News this hour wherever you get your podcasts. 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
1: Here's what's trending this hour. Black Republican Florida Congressman Byron Donalds is under fire for blaming a measles outbreak on illegal immigration. The trial of the man accused of orchestrating Tupac Shakur's 1996 murder continues today in Las Vegas. And Pete Buttigieg is making a fresh play for black voters in South Carolina. Some say this is for a possible 2028 presidential run. I'm Esther Dillard, and that's what's trending.
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3: Another pro athlete is the victim of a home burglary. Police say Cowboy star receiver CeeDee Lamb's house in Fairview, Texas, was ransacked while he was away with the team during training camp. Authorities say one person entered through a broken window and stole several items valued at more than $300,000. The team was on the road for nearly a month between practice and preseason games. Enes Kanter Freedom continues to stir up controversy with the WNBA. Sunday, the former NBA player was ejected from the Chicago Sky Indiana Fever game after a confrontation with Sky guard Natasha Cloud. Freedom was wearing a shirt that read woman, noun adult human female. Earlier this month, Freedom declared for the 2027 WNBA draft, claiming to be transgender.
4: If simply declaring who you are is all that's required, then I meet every single requirement necessary to compete in the WNBA.
3: And week two of the NFL preseason is in the books. The Falcons blew out the Colts. The Titans beat the Seahawks. Atlanta will visit Miami Friday. Tennessee will host Chicago Saturday to wrap up exhibition play. With the latest in sports, I'm Misty Jordan on the Black Information Network, your home for Black News First.
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1: Network. The midterms can't be a success with just the black vote. That's the message from black social justice activist, the Reverend William Barber, at Atlanta, Georgia's Big Bethel AME Church Sunday. Barber told the crowd, black and low-wage voters hold the real power in the South this election cycle, and he pushed them to build coalitions beyond their own community.
6: And we have to tell politicians, it's not good enough for you to tell us you're against Trump. We got that. It's not good enough for you to tell us, I'm concerned about affordability. Folks been concerned about affordability ever since Jesus had that little boy's lunch and that cornbread. Affordability is a description of a problem. It's not an answer. The question is, are you so concerned about affordability? If we elect you, you'll pass living wages and you'll give health care and you'll secure our public education.
1: Barber's remarks are part of the 100 Days, 1,000 Marches to the Polls tour, an effort organizers say has already drawn 40 partner organizations, according to a release from Repairs of the Breach. Meanwhile, another

0: deadly act of violence at one of Atlanta's most known attractions is being investigated. Officers say a 29-year-old died after he was attacked on the Atlanta Beltline. The Atlanta police chief says the suspect in custody has already been arrested 30 times before.
1: Was he an individual that should be in this space, armed with a weapon, and that carried it out? And that is a conversation we have to have as a society, to making sure the courts are properly equipped to address mental health and individuals that have long-term issues that need to be addressed, as well as being able to provide for the safety of the community when sentencing calls for a person to be incarcerated.
0: The Beltline is the go-to spot for walkers, joggers, plus entertainment and food. The assault allegedly stemmed from an argument. An investigative hearing into the actions of Stockbridge, Georgia's black and youngest mayor is on hold. A judge decided on Saturday to postpone the hearing until next month. After it was argued, one of the city council members should be removed from the case due to bias. The city council called for an investigation last month into sexual and financial misconduct allegations against Mayor Jaden Williams. Hotter nights in Louisiana are being linked to a jump in calls to the state's crisis hotline. A new study found calls to 988 increased as much as 19% following warmer nights. An LSU health climatologist says morning temperatures in New Orleans are now running 5 degrees warmer than they used to, while humidity is also climbing. Sherrard Crespo, a licensed clinical social worker with ViaLink, says they're also seeing a change in the types of calls coming in. Many of them are for help with mental health and domestic violence. And finally, a storm is threatening to drench the southeast and mid-south all week with repeated rounds of heavy rain and thunder. It will not only bring a flash flood threat, but an increased chance for severe storms. Forecasters say storms will likely develop near the Ozarks and grow as it moves into Mississippi and Louisiana. Thunderstorms will also be possible as far east as the Carolinas. I'm Esther Dillard on your home for Black News First, the Black Information Network.
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2: Nights like this, I wish raindrops would fall.
3: Michael Wright, best known for his roles in The Five Heartbeats, V, and Oz, has died at 70. His wife, Susan Wright, announced his death, saying the family is facing it with profound sadness and an unimaginable heaviness. Wright died peacefully from complications of a disease he was diagnosed with in 2015, along with heart failure. He rose to fame in the 1980s as resistance fighter Elias Taylor on the sci-fi series V, later playing inmate Omar White on HBO's Oz. But for many fans, he'll be best remembered as Eddie Kang Jr. in the 1991 musical drama The Five Heartbeats. Elsewhere in entertainment, Tyra Banks' legal battle with Netflix is heating up. Her attorneys want the streamer to release her full interview from Reality Check, Inside America's Next Top Model, so viewers can compare it with what aired. Netflix is seeking to dismiss Banks' defamation suit, citing an agreement that gave her no right to review the documentary. Banks sued in June, accusing the series of selective editing that misrepresented her role in controversial moments from the show. With the latest in entertainment, I'm Morgan Wood on the Black Information Network.
4: This is Esther Dillard with another spotlight on Black excellence. Tyler Perry is one of the most successful figures in the entertainment industry. Born in New Orleans, Louisiana in 1969, Emmett Perry Jr. endured a difficult childhood marked by poverty and abuse. After changing his name and moving to Atlanta in 1992, Tyler Perry began writing and producing stage plays that became highly successful.
5: All you gotta do is take an R&B song, put Jesus in it, and it's a gospel song.
4: What? It was also during that time that he created his signature character, the iconic Mabel Medea Simmons.
6: Yea, though she walked in the valley with the shadow of Little Red Riding Hood and the Three Bears.
4: With an estimated net worth of over $1 billion, Tyler Perry is also a generous philanthropist, having donated millions to such causes as education, civil rights, and disaster relief. And another shining example of Black excellence. I'm Esther Dillard on the Black Information Network.
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9: Like more on your home for 24/7 News, the Black Information Network. We have learned the former Illinois Sheriff's Deputy convicted of fatally shooting Sonya Massey in her home in 2024 has died.
10: Sean Grayson's attorney announced his death on Sunday. Grayson was 6 months into his 20-year sentence for second-degree murder for killing the unarmed Black woman in July 2024 after she called 911 over a potential intruder at her Springfield home. At his sentencing in January, it was revealed that the former deputy had been diagnosed with stage 3 colon cancer in 2023. He was denied medical release by the Illinois Prisoner Review Board in July. I'm Mike Island on the Black Information Network.
9: Police body cam video has been released of a St. Louis police officer firing several shots into a car with 10 teens inside the vehicle. Conflicting police commands were issued, one officer telling them to leave. Another cop approaching from a different direction then ordered them to stop. The car was then fired upon, and that has drawn outrage from the community. Black Councilwoman Shalonda Webb.
11: How could you look at that and not get emotional? How could you look at that and not your heart stop and your soul be gripped?
9: Two teens were shot and a third was injured by broken glass. Black Police Chief Juan Cox was pressed as to whether the officer's actions were consistent with the standard of the department.
12: Standard is excellence. Once the investigation is completed, I will make a statement and I will let you guys know whether or not I thought those officers performed their duties at the standard of the police department.
9: Both officers are still employed in a non-public facing capacity. Well, it's here. It's the first day of class for Chicago public school students. The city's mayor, Brandon Johnson, was joined by school district CEO Dr. Macklin King this morning to kick off the school year at Leland Elementary. Both Johnson and King are Black. A huge gathering of Detroit residents as they celebrate community, unity, and kindness through hugs. It was part of Hug Detroit Day. Now in the books, the annual event is held on the fourth Sunday in August. The event celebrated its 15th year, aiming to promote love and unity in the Detroit community. Organizers say Hug Day Detroit was inspired by a desire to uplift the city during challenging times. Now our Washington Roundup. The U.S. is set to impose tough new sanctions on Iran. Treasury Secretary Scott Bessent says he'll hold a news conference to lay out the economic pressures the administration plans to impose on Iran and its key allies. The White House described the measures as the toughest sanctions in history. President Trump referred to it as an economic D-Day for the Islamic Republic. And now this. Outgoing White House Press Secretary Karoline Leavitt is set to take a new job. Leavitt confirmed Friday that she'll work at President Trump's MAGA Incorporated Super PAC when she steps down from her post at the end of the month. Leavitt has served as White House Press Secretary since Trump began his second term. It's unclear what her new role will be. Leavitt served as spokesperson for the PAC before joining Trump's 2024 campaign. And that's your Washington Roundup. I'm Mike Moore on your home for 24/7 News, the Black Information Network.
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0: President Trump says tariffs on imports of cars, trucks, and auto parts from Canada will be increased to 50%. He made the announcement in a post on Truth Social after the two countries failed to reach a trade agreement over the weekend. Trump says Canada has been ripping off the United States for years. Meanwhile, former Vice President Mike Pence says a trade war with Canada is the last thing the U.S. needs.
1: American businesses and American consumers pay American tariffs. And I think the last thing we need right now, as our economy is getting back on its feet, is a trade war with Canada.
0: Pence made the comment on CNN's State of the Union on Sunday. And Canadian Prime Minister Mark Carney says the U.S. terms are a bad deal and claims America has changed.
2: Canadian exports to the United States lower costs for American families. In contrast, tariffs are taxes. Taxes which are ultimately paid by U.S. consumers.
0: Carney says retaliatory tariffs on the U.S. dollar for dollar will begin September 8th. Money News at 24 and 54 minutes past each hour. I'm Nicole Deal on your home for Black News First, the Black Information Network.
3: Esther Dillard with BIN News Now. Black Republican Florida Congressman Byron Donalds is under fire for blaming a measles outbreak on illegal immigration. Here's what he said on CBS's Face the Nation Sunday.
4: A measles outbreak in certain parts of the country is because of rampant illegal immigration into the United States.
3: Donalds pointed to outbreaks in El Paso and Southwest Florida, but offered no data to back the claim. Black South Carolina Senator Tim Scott defended Republican Senate candidate Darlene Graham on NBC's Meet the Press this weekend, saying she's qualified for the job. This comes after some raised concerns after Graham admitted in a debate that she's not that informed on national security. And Black Democratic candidate Scott Colomb says don't count him out when it comes to winning in Mississippi, but many say the Democratic DA has an uphill battle in a state that hasn't elected a Democratic senator since 1989. Get BIN News Now on demand 24/7 on the iHeartRadio app.
5: I'm Mike Stevens on your home for Black News First, the Black Information Network. Here's your top headlines this hour. The New York Times reports numerous racist text messages, including the N-word, have been used by a Mississippi police chief in the same city where a black one-year-old child was killed by officers earlier this summer. Storms could drench the southeast and parts of the south, where many black people live all week, with repeated rounds of heavy rain, thunder, and flooding. And Texas lawmakers are holding a hearing this week on the rollout of self-driving cars, with concerns about their safety. We're learning more about a lightning strike that killed a black Florida mother and her young daughter this weekend in South Florida. NBC 6 TV in Miami spoke to the grieving father.
6: We would have been 4 years married November 21st, so it's extremely hard.
5: Tamron Glasgow says he was standing just a few feet away when the lightning struck.
6: I'll be okay because I have to be, because I have another beautiful daughter that's inside there. But for her to lose her twin sister, words can't describe that feeling, because I know she can't even fathom it right now that she lost her best friend.
5: He says his wife, 31-year-old Kenya Glasgow, and their infant daughter heard the thunder while outside a relative's house where they were going to have dinner. They tried to make it safely inside, but were struck before being able to do so. Well, this is a BIN update. A suburban Dallas police officer has been fired because of how he treated black women at a neighborhood pool earlier this month. The black community and the family involved accused the officer of brutality, backed up by video which showed an officer dragging a 35-year-old woman by her hair before she was pinned to the ground. The video also showed the woman's 18-year-old daughter being handcuffed and pinned down. African-American Dominique Alexander, with an activist group called the Next Generation Action Network, tells NBC 5 TV News the officer escalated the situation.
7: On the body cam, literally say, pull her hair to get her in the vehicle. Hit her, tase her, slam her to the ground, punch the girl in her mouth.
5: Six dreadlocks were reportedly pulled from the mother's head during the scuffle. Well, now the department says one officer did violate department standards, policies, and procedures, so he has been fired. But police said the actions of the three other officers investigated as part of the complaint were justified and within the department policy. And this is interesting. According to author and historian Alwyn Barr, African Americans have lived in Texas for more than 400 years, longer than in any other region of the United States, beginning with the arrival of the first African American in 1528. His book called Black Texans includes the history of the Buffalo Soldiers and the Cowboys on Texas cattle drives, along with the achievements of many notable African Americans in Texas history. I'm Mike Stevens on your home for Black News First, the Black Information Network.
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album, he was accepting submissions of songs. Enter Brother Number Two. Brother Number Two submits a song for Brother Number One's album, but Brother Number One says, uh-uh, that's trash. So Brother

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1: I'm Misty Jordan, on your home for 24/7 news, the Black Information Network. NAACP President Derek Johnson is criticizing the Navy after reports it's considering renaming an aircraft carrier honoring Black World War II hero Doris Miller with President Trump's name instead. Johnson said in a social media post that the alleged discussion over the USS Doris Miller's name were a slap in the face to every war hero and to every service member who has worn the uniform. Miller's great niece said she too is hurt by the discussions.
2: It's like almost like a stab in the heart for me to give it and then take it away. And it kind of makes you wonder, like, are we good enough? Are we equal?
1: The carrier is the first to honor a Black American and the first recognizing a sailor's actions while serving in the enlisted ranks. Miller earned the Navy Cross for helping wounded sailors and firing an anti-aircraft gun during the Pearl Harbor attack, despite having no formal training. Doris Miller was killed in action in 1943. Norfolk police have charged an 18-year-old in connection to a hit-and-run crash involving a child in Norfolk. A 9-year-old Black child was struck by a car at an intersection Saturday night. Shayana Mendez told Wavy News 10 she and her son had just gotten home when the cars came speeding down the street.
3: I ran to where my son was on the ground at. He flew pretty far. I look up that Black Nissan and the white Kia K5. I looked down to make sure my son was breathing. I look back up, they're gone.
1: Christian Tabb of North Chesterfield has been charged with hit and run, resulting in personal injury. The investigation is ongoing. Phoenix Sun Center Mark Williams returned to his hometown of Norfolk to host his second annual youth basketball camp at Norfolk Academy. The camp focused on teaching young athletes the fundamentals of the game and delivering a message that extended beyond basketball.
4: I think that was also part of why I wanted to do this. When I was that age, it was a dream of mine to play in the NBA. So I think for me now being in the NBA, I can be that outlet for some of those kids, be somebody they can, ask those kinds of questions and see their dreams to become a reality.
1: The camp welcomed players from elementary school through high school, offering them the opportunity to sharpen their skills. Williams emphasized the importance of pursuing big dreams and serving as a role model for aspiring athletes in the community. Mark Williams just signed a fully guaranteed 3-year, $38 million contract extension with the Suns. He's now preparing for his sixth season in the NBA. And a church in Woodleaf, North Carolina, is preparing to celebrate its 186th anniversary. St. Andrew's Episcopal Church was established in 1840. The church, which is about an hour away from Charlotte, is one of the oldest in Western Rowan County and is listed on the National Register of Historic Places. The church has never had electricity or running water. The burying ground includes graves of enslaved people. The anniversary celebration will be held after service next Sunday. I'm Misty Jordan on your home for Black News First, the Black Information Network.
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7: What if I had known at the beginning of Phish what I know now? 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
8: That's a conversation I had with Trey Anastasio, lead singer and guitarist of Phish, for a piece I wrote back in 2002. I first saw Phish at a tiny club in the late 80s. Now, decades later, the band is still touring, still making a cultural impact, and I'm still covering them. I'm Dean Budnick, and this is Long May They Run, Season 1, Phish.
9: I saw them in the late 80s. And the people are going like crazy. I mean, they're dancing like a storm. 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
16: 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Virginia State University left five people injured. The university was placed on lockdown for several hours.
14: 24/7.
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19: BIN News This Hour, I'm Terry McCready. South Carolina's Black Senator Tim Scott making a push for Darlene Graham ahead of the state's Republican Senate primary runoff tomorrow. Scott telling NBC's Meet the Press there's no doubt that Graham is qualified to be a senator.
20: Highly qualified, incredibly competent, ready for prime time. She's ready to tackle the issues of affordability for the American people, and she's ready to serve the great state of South Carolina in the United States Senate.
19: All right, this comes as some concerns were raised after Graham admitted in a debate that she's not that informed on national security. When asked whether a U.S. senator should have a basic understanding of national security issues, Scott said they should and defended that she does. The special Senate primary is being held following Senator Lindsey Graham's sudden death.
21: It pales in comparison to the cynicism, in comparison to the corporatism, in comparison to the lies that Mike Rogers and Donald Trump are going to tell.
19: Something to take seriously, acknowledging that the Democratic Party's most loyal voter base could cost Abdul El-Sayed the election in a high-stakes contest with former Representative Mike Rogers. In the Michigan Senate race, while Black voters have helped buttress his party in statewide victories for many years, they were just a bit tepid about his candidacy than other areas of the Democratic coalition. El-Sayed's strength was especially tested in Wayne County, Detroit, which is about 40% Black and a major Democratic stronghold. Despite having served as the county's health director, El-Sayed lost the county to Representative Haley Stevens, 51.3% to 45.4%. NAACP President Derek Johnson criticizing the Navy after reports it thought about renaming an aircraft carrier after President Trump instead of honoring Black World War II hero Doris Miller. Johnson said in a social media post that the alleged discussions over the USS Doris Miller's name were a slap in the face to every war hero and to every service member who has worn the uniform. The carrier, named in 2020 at Pearl Harbor, is the first to honor a Black American and the first recognizing a sailor's actions while serving in the enlisted ranks. Young people riding bicycles and marching through the city of Beni last week to raise awareness and foster youth involvement in response to the deadly Ebola outbreak. Organized by young people with support from Congolese NGOs and the World Health Organization, the action followed multiple attacks on Ebola response teams in Beni and surrounding health zones. Beni was the epicenter of the 2018-2020 Ebola epidemic and is a hotspot once again this year. The current outbreak has surpassed the one in 2018 and is on track to become the largest in history, spreading several times faster than the 2014 outbreak in West Africa. Organizers say the violence was linked to deeper insecurity in the region. Stay informed, stay connected, and subscribe. Follow BIN News This Hour wherever you get your podcasts. I'm Terry McCready for the Black Information Network.
0: Here's what's trending this hour. The former Illinois sheriff's deputy convicted of fatally shooting Sonya Massey in her home in 2024 has died. NAACP President Derek Johnson is condemning reports that the Navy considered renaming the USS Doris Miller after President Trump. And a group of bodega owners is suing New York City Mayor Zohar Mamdani's administration over Mamdani's plan to put government-owned grocery stores in place in all five boroughs. I'm Esther Dillard, and that's what's trending.
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22: St. Augustine's University will not offer classes this fall as the HBCU continues to navigate bankruptcy and an uncertain future. The Raleigh, North Carolina school had planned to launch online non-degree programs in September, but those plans have now been paused. The university filed for Chapter 11 bankruptcy in April, reporting between $50 and $100 million in debt to creditors. St. Augustine's also ended its fight to retain accreditation, which expired in May. A bankruptcy judge recently described the 158-year-old university as essentially closed, but school officials say the focus now is on restructuring and emerging stronger. For now, though, there will be no classes or educational programs this fall at St. Augustine's University. With the latest in HBCU news, I'm Morgan Wood on the Black Information Network, your home for Black news first.
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3: And viewpoints expressed in this commentary are those of the author and do not necessarily represent those of BIN and its founding partners and employees. Now it's time to bring the funk with Roland S. Martin.
4: How many times have y'all heard me say ballots always beats bucks? In Florida, U.S. Senate race, Alex Vindman raised $16.4 million, racked up numerous endorsements. State Representative Angie Nixon raised barely more than $1 million, and then she crushes him in the Democratic primary. I talked to her on Roland Martin Unfiltered about how she won.
5: This was all about good old grassroots organizing. And so I have been an organizer for nearly 2 decades here in the state of Florida, and I've built up a coalition all across the state of Florida. I don't know why people seem to forget that I have led statewide organizations working to build power in low-income and hardworking communities for nearly 2 decades. And we had a great message, and Ashley Moody and Donald Trump, they're so out of touch. And we were able to really talk about the issues that people cared about. The fact that they were working less and less and less and making more money and getting richer. And meanwhile, hardworking everyday people were working more and still struggling just to stay ahead. And so the people across the state of Florida, across this country, they are tired of the status quo. They are tired of the same old thing. They are tired of politicians that are only looking out for their billionaire friends and family and these corrupt corporations and campaign donors. They're ready for change and they trust me, right? Like, I have been doing the work for, again, nearly 2 decades. And so the people in the state of Florida trust me. I ran up numbers in Duval County where I'm from, 80%. I'm so happy that my county turned out for me. It was amazing.
4: And if we turn out in November, she could win. I'm Roland Martin of the Black Information Network.
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8: I'm Morgan Wood on your home for 24/7 news. The Black Information Network. Maryland Senator Chris Van Hollen may be looking beyond the Senate. Appearing on NBC's Meet the Press, the Democrat says he's kicking the tires on a potential 2028 presidential run, arguing Democrats need a clearer economic message for working people.
9: I've been kicking the tires as I look at 2028 because I don't think the Democratic Party has answered the call about how we're going to make sure we have an economy that really does work for everybody, especially working people.
8: That could put Maryland's concerns on a national stage. More than 6.2 million people call the state home, and black residents make up about 31% of the population, meaning issues like affordability, wages, and economic opportunity could have a significant impact on black communities statewide. This comes as Van Hollen is also weighing in on press freedom, calling the Pentagon's firing of Three Stars and Stripes journalists, including editor-in-chief Eric Slavin, a blatant crackdown on free speech. The Pentagon cited insubordination while Slavin says he was fired for defending the paper's editorial independence. For Marylanders, it's another sign Van Hollen may be positioning himself for a larger national role. Meanwhile, Northern Virginia and D.C. are part of a fast-growing artificial intelligence talent hub. A new national study from real estate firm CBRE places the region as the fourth largest in North America for AI talent. That workforce grew by at least 45% in the last year alone, with specialists now accounting for 13% of the area tech workforce. Companies nationally are also adding AI roles, even as they cut other tech jobs. In other news, it's back to school season across the Baltimore and D.C. region, with thousands of students returning to classrooms this week. Baltimore City, Anne Arundel County, and Howard County students went back to school on Monday, while other districts will return over the next week. This comes as transportation officials are urging drivers nationwide to slow down and stay alert in school zones and residential neighborhoods. Drivers should expect heavier traffic, longer commutes, and more pedestrians. Crossing guards will be stationed throughout the region to help students get to school safely. Officials are also reminding motorists never pass a school bus with its stop arm extended and red lights flashing. A few extra seconds of caution could help prevent a tragedy. And DC Restaurant Week is back, and it's a chance to support local restaurants, including Black-owned spots like Ben's Next Door on U Street. More than 300 restaurants across the DMV are serving special three-course menus through Sunday, with brunch and lunch starting at $25 and dinner options ranging from $40 to $65. Ben's Next Door is offering a four-course menu for $45 featuring some of its signature favorites. From neighborhood staples to Michelin-starred restaurants, there's plenty to choose from, but reservations are encouraged. So grab a table before Restaurant Week wraps up on August 30th. I'm Morgan Wood on the Black Information Network, your home for Black news first.
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10: Tupac Shakur murder trial is underway in Las Vegas. Prosecutors say Dwayne Keefe D. Davis helped arm the shooters, while his defense calls the case fiction.
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13: 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Money news at 24 and 54 minutes past each hour. I'm Nicole Deal on your home for Black News First, the Black Information Network.
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14: And on your home for 24/7 news, the Black Information Network. Black citizens are continuing to speak out about everyday problems that impact them. Systemic inequities and criminal justice issues are the big news of the day that you hear us reporting on here at the Black Information Network. Police issues and disparities within the legal system and neighborhood disinvestment are plaguing many Black communities across the nation. In many large and significantly Black populated cities, such as Philadelphia, Pennsylvania, and Cleveland, Ohio, the subject of neighborhood disinvestment and neglect are of high concern. Take Aisha Gardner in Ohio, for instance. She spoke to her city council and urged them to take action to rid her community of blight and other dangerous conditions, such as the need of street repair. The Black Cleveland, Ohio woman also spoke on holding rental property landlords accountable. Gardner says her chief frustration is the feeling of being ignored by city leaders.
15: Repair your streets. Hold people accountable with these apartment buildings. I have so many questions and they have yet to be answered. And it's about funding. I don't believe that because I look at my paycheck every 2 weeks and there's money coming out.
14: Gardner says that even amid her frustration that she is not giving up hope that things can be done to improve living conditions in Black communities. Meanwhile, the push for landlord accountability is apparently expanding in many African-American communities. Bridget Smith Jackson of East Cleveland, Ohio, assists people with housing issues and is also speaking out about landlords and their retaliatory practices against tenants who make complaints against them. A woman she identifies as Ms. Watkins became homeless after Jackson, who, like Ms. Watkins, is African-American, became concerned after her landlord took retaliatory actions such as penalizing her for missing two payments while she was hospitalized.
16: Ms. Watkins' housing record, the 16 years she resided within that complex, she paid her rent on time for 16 years. If you have any concerns, we say something, then what? Because the reality is those that speak up are those who are penalized. So what are we going to do?
14: Community activists such as Jackson will continue amplifying their voices, getting action and engagement of grassroots organizations who provide advocacy. In a previous edition of Healthy Minute on the Black Information Network, we talked about heart health and how heart disease disproportionately affects the black population, in particular women, and even more so African American women, and how it is the leading cause of death for women. Turns out that 9 out of 10 women do not know heart disease is the leading cause of death in women. Dr. Andrea Clemis with MDVIP says that according to their survey, women don't get the information they need to address the greatest health risks they face. The survey also showed that nearly 75% of women don't know lack of sleep or hearing loss can damage the brain. All of this, she says, points to the fact that there needs to be greater outreach and education to help women better understand their health. There are educational tools and women's heart health information, including nutrition information, at the American Heart Association website at heart.org. And that's your Healthy Minute. I'm Mike Island on the Black Information Network.
17: On August 7th, 1948, Alice Coachman made history as the first black woman to win an Olympic gold medal. Her victory in the high jump at the London Olympic Summer Games cemented her legacy as a trailblazer in sports and beyond. Coachman was born in Albany, Georgia in 1923 and grew up in the segregated South where opportunities for black athletes, particularly women, were scarce. Despite these challenges, her determination was undeniable. She trained barefoot on dirt roads with homemade equipment, proving that passion can overcome the biggest obstacles. At the 1948 Olympics, Coachman's high jump cleared the bar at 5'6" 1/8", and she became the first black woman to win a gold medal. Beyond the track, Coachman became a role model and advocate for young athletes, encouraging them to pursue their dreams regardless of any barriers along the way. As we celebrate all of our country's gold medal winners, let's also take a moment to remember Alice Coachman, the first black woman to win an Olympic gold medal. This is Bree Wood for the Black Information Network.
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18: Esther Dillard with BIN News Now. Some say it's a long shot, but Black Democratic Senate candidate Scott Colomb says don't count him out when it comes to winning in Mississippi. The Daily Mississippian reports the state has not elected a Democrat for U.S. Senator since 1989. Colomb told MS Now he's fighting for all voters in his state, knowing his fight against corruption works in his favor.
19: If you actually have been paying attention to Mississippi, you will see that we're ripe for a victory.
18: A Roy City, Texas police officer is now fired after being investigated for excessive force at a neighborhood pool on August 3rd. CBS News reports the police department made the announcement not long after video footage of the officer dragging a black woman by her hair went viral. And black civil rights activist Bishop William Barber is calling on black voters to organize with Latino, white, and indigenous communities to demand change this November in addition to voting. Get BIN News Now on demand 24/7 on the iHeartRadio app.
20: I'm Vanessa Tyler on the Black Information Network, your home for black news first. This almost never, ever, ever happens. Yet a black mother and her 2-year-old toddler are dead. Both were struck and killed by lightning in Florida when in Margate, the skies opened up.
21: We saw that the rain was picking up and we just said, hey, we got to get the girls inside. So just typical thing that anybody would do. Hey, put a blanket on their head. Let's just get inside.
20: That's the heartbroken father, Cameron Glasgow, who lost his wife, Kenya, and their 2-year-old daughter, Kennedy. He was right there getting the girls inside when death came from heaven to earth. And if that is not heartbreaking enough, little Kennedy was a twin who lost his sister. He lost a wife.
21: It's going to be tough to lose somebody that I've been with for half my life. It's going to be tough, but I'll be okay because I have to be because I have another beautiful daughter that's inside there. But for her to lose her twin sister, Words can't describe that feeling.
20: Another tragedy for a black family. Dead in a ditch. Not the news a black New York City family wanted to hear. In that suspicious case of a missing New York grandmother, Alyssa Goods, vanished, visiting a friend in Las Vegas. And someone still unidentified made calls and texts from her phone asking for bitcoins and money. Now this. The 63-year-old was located dead in a drainage ditch near Wayne Newton Boulevard by the parking garage at the airport. There is surveillance footage of her collapsing. For weeks, the family demanded more attention to this case of a black woman missing. Here they speak before the body was found about how Las Vegas police handled them.
0: We were told on more than one instance that she wasn't a priority. If she had no mental health issues or had no debilitating issues that would make her a extreme case, that, you know, they'll look into it and let us know.
20: It is not over, because who used her phone? Las Vegas police still trying to get to the bottom of this tragedy. The black man who wants to be Florida's next governor, Republican Byron Donalds, tells Face the Nation his idea for replacing the tens of thousands of Haitians who lost TPS and likely to be deported from his state is for your kids to be trained to replace them.
2: We want to make sure that our kids coming out of high school are having internships and apprenticeships and the necessary workforce training to be able to work, whether it's healthcare or any other job field.
20: Target is upsetting the black community again, with some commenting they wish they could do a double boycott. It's over a children's Halloween costume, which social media users say resembles racist blackface and minstrel shows. Target apologized, saying it was deeply sorry and has removed the costume from its website. For more in these stories and international, national, state, and local news impacting the black community, listen to the Black Information Network on the iHeartRadio app or log on to BINnews.com. I'm Vanessa Tyler on the Black Information Network, your home for black news first.
22: In 2019, marine scientists discovered the remains of the Clotilda at the bottom of Alabama's Mobile River. The Clotilda is believed to be the last known intact U.S. slave ship. In 1860, the Clotilda smuggled 110 Africans to Alabama, decades after the importation of slaves was outlawed in the United States. To hide the crime, the ship's captain, William Foster, burned and sunk the ship. Surviving ancestors of that final harrowing journey went on to establish Africatown, which still exists today. In her best-selling book, Barracoon, released in 2018, Zora Neale Hurston tells the story of Cudjo Lewis, the last enslaved African on the Clotilda. The book details Lewis's experiences aboard the slave ship and his role in founding Africatown. Lewis died in 1935 at the age of 94. Africatown and the Clotilda are an intricate part of the national conversation about reparations, highlighting the lasting legacy of this dark chapter in American history. I'm Andrea Coleman on the Black Information Network.
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8: I'm Misty Jordan on your home for 24/7 News, the Black Information Network. Norfolk police have charged an 18-year-old in connection to a hit-and-run crash involving a child in Norfolk. A 9-year-old black child was struck by a car at an intersection Saturday night. Shayana Mendez told Wavy News 10 she and her son had just gotten home when the cars came speeding down the street.
23: Fortunately, I was right there seeing my child get hit and flung. I ran to where my son was on the ground at. He flew pretty far. I look up that black Nissan and the white Kia K5. I see the brake lights. I look down to make sure my son was breathing. I look back up. They're gone.
8: The suspect's vehicle fled the scene, leaving the child with life-threatening injuries. Christian Tabb of North Chesterfield has been charged with hit and run, resulting in personal injury. The investigation is ongoing. NAACP President Derek Johnson is criticizing the Navy after reports it's considering renaming an aircraft carrier honoring Black World War II hero Doris Miller
1: with President Trump's name instead. Johnson said in a social media post that the alleged discussion over the USS Doris Miller's name were a slap in the face to every war hero and to every service member who has worn the uniform. Miller's great niece said she too is hurt by the discussions.
3: It's like almost like a stab in the heart for me to give it and then take it away. And it kind of makes you wonder, like, are we good enough? Are we equal?
1: The carrier is the first to honor a Black American and the first recognizing a sailor's actions while serving in the enlisted ranks. Miller earned the Navy Cross for helping wounded sailors and firing an anti-aircraft gun during the Pearl Harbor attack, despite having no formal training. Doris Miller was killed in action in 1943. Phoenix Sun Center Mark Williams returned to his hometown of Norfolk to host his second annual youth basketball camp at Norfolk Academy. The camp focused on teaching young athletes the fundamentals of the game and delivering a message that extended beyond basketball.
4: When I was that age, it was a dream of mine to play in the NBA. So I think for me now being in the NBA, I can be that outlet for some of those kids.
1: The camp welcomed players from elementary school through high school, offering them the opportunity to sharpen their skills. Williams emphasized the importance of pursuing big dreams and serving as a role model for aspiring athletes in the community. Mark Williams just signed a fully guaranteed three-year, $38 million contract extension with the Suns. He's now preparing for his sixth season in the NBA. And a church in Woodleaf, North Carolina, is preparing to celebrate its 186th anniversary. St. Andrew's Episcopal Church was established in 1840. The church, which is about an hour away from Charlotte, is one of the oldest in Western Rowan County and is listed on the National Register of Historic Places. The church has never had electricity or running water. The burying ground includes graves of enslaved people. The anniversary celebration will be held after service next Sunday. I'm Misty Jordan on your home for Black News First, the Black Information Network.
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24: Most people know about Restaurant Week, but not everyone knows there's a Black Restaurant Week born in Houston, Texas in 2016 and is now spreading to cities across the country. It's more than just menus. It's a movement.
25: And so we really want to create something that was more all-inclusive to the creative things we were seeing happening in the food scene.
24: That's one of the three founders, Fallon Farrell.
25: As we've grown through the years, we've literally watched businesses start off as like a pop-up food tent and now having like two or three locations.
24: From soul food kitchens to hidden gem caterers, Black Restaurant Week shines a light where it's long been missing. It's helped generate tens of millions of dollars for Black-owned businesses, keeping legacies alive and creating new ones. And it's part of Black history still being written every time a diner takes that first bite. I'm Esther Dillard for the Black Information Network.
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0: 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I'm Charlamagne Tha God, host of the world's most dangerous morning show, The Breakfast Club. And my history lives here.
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5: The family of Keith Porter is demanding answers nearly 8 months after the Black Los Angeles father was fatally shot by an off-duty ICE agent.
2: That matters to you.
6: BIN News This Hour, I'm Terry McCready. South Carolina's Black Senator Tim Scott making a push for Darlene Graham ahead of the state's Republican Senate primary runoff tomorrow. Scott telling NBC's Meet the Press there's no doubt that Graham is qualified to be a senator.
7: Highly qualified, incredibly competent, ready for prime time. She's ready to tackle the issues of affordability for the American people, and she's ready to serve the great state of South Carolina in the United States Senate.
6: All right, this comes as some concerns were raised after Graham admitted in a debate that she's not that informed on national security. When asked whether a U.S. senator should have a basic understanding of national security issues, Scott said they should and defended that she does. The special Senate primary is being held following Senator Lindsey Graham's sudden death.
8: It pales in comparison to the cynicism, in comparison to the corporatism, in comparison to the lies that Mike Rogers and Donald Trump are going to tell.
6: Something to take seriously, acknowledging that the Democratic Party's most loyal voter base could cost Abdul El-Sayed the election in a high-stakes contest with former Representative Mike Rogers. In the

0: led to discussions over the USS. Doris Miller's name were a slap in the face to every war hero and to every service member who has worn the uniform. The carrier, named in 2020 at Pearl Harbor, is the first to honor a Black American and the first recognizing a sailor's actions while serving in the enlisted ranks. Young people riding bicycles and marching through the city of Beni last week to raise awareness and foster youth involvement in response to the deadly Ebola outbreak. Organized by young people with support from Congolese NGOs and the World Health Organization, the action followed multiple attacks on Ebola response teams in Beni and surrounding health zones. Beni was the epicenter of the 2018-2020 Ebola epidemic and is a hotspot once again this year. The current outbreak has surpassed the one in 2018 and is on track to become the largest in history, spreading several times faster than the 2014 outbreak in West Africa. Organizers say the violence was linked to deeper insecurity in the region. Stay informed, stay connected, and subscribe. Follow VIN News this hour wherever you get your podcasts. I'm Terry McCready for the Black Information Network.
1: Here's what's trending this hour. Some say it's a long shot, but Black Democratic Senate candidate Scott Colomb says don't count him out when it comes to winning in Mississippi. A Roy City, Texas police officer is now fired after being investigated for excessive force at a neighborhood pool on August 3rd. And Black civil rights activist Bishop William Barber is calling on Black voters to organize with Latino, white, and indigenous communities to demand change this November. I'm Esther Dillard, and that's what's trending.
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3: Another pro athlete is the victim of a home burglary. Police say Cowboy star receiver CeeDee Lamb's house in Fairview, Texas was ransacked while he was away with the team during training camp. Authorities say one person entered through a broken window and stole several items valued at more than $300,000. The team was on the road for nearly a month between practice and preseason games. Enes Kanter Freedom continues to stir up controversy with the WNBA. Sunday, the former NBA player was ejected from the Chicago Sky Indiana Fever game after a confrontation with Sky guard Natasha Cloud. Freedom was wearing a shirt that read woman, noun adult human female. Earlier this month, Freedom declared for the 2027 WNBA draft, claiming to be transgender.
4: If simply declaring who you are is all that's required, then I meet every single requirement necessary to compete in the WNBA.
3: And week two of the NFL preseason is in the books. The Falcons blew out the Colts. The Titans beat the Seahawks. Atlanta will visit Miami Friday. Tennessee will host Chicago Saturday to wrap up exhibition play. With the latest in sports, I'm Misty Jordan on the Black Information Network, your home for Black News First.
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1: On your home for 24/7 news, the Black Information Network. The midterms can't be a success with just the Black vote. That's the message from Black social justice activist, the Reverend William Barber, at Atlanta, Georgia's Big Bethel AME Church Sunday. Barber told the crowd, Black and low-wage voters hold the real power in the South this election cycle, and he pushed them to build coalitions beyond their own community.
6: And we have to tell politicians, it's not good enough for you to tell us you're against Trump. We got that. It's not good enough for you to tell us, I'm concerned about affordability. Folks been concerned about affordability ever since Jesus had that little boy's lunch and that cornbread. Affordability is a description of a problem. It's not an answer. The question is, are you so concerned about affordability? If we elect you, you'll pass living wages and you'll give health care and you'll secure our public education.
1: Barber's remarks are part of the 100 Days, 1,000 Marches to the Polls tour, an effort organizers say has already drawn 40 partner organizations, according to a release from Repairs of the Breach. Meanwhile, another deadly act of violence at one of Atlanta's most known attractions is being investigated. Officers say a 29-year-old died after he was attacked on the Atlanta Beltline. The Atlanta police chief says the suspect in custody has already been arrested 30 times before.
7: Was he an individual that should be in this space, armed with a weapon, and that carried it out? And that is a conversation we have to have as a society, to making sure the courts are properly equipped to address mental health and individuals that have long-term issues that need to be addressed, as well as being able to provide for the safety of the community when sentencing calls for a person to be incarcerated.
1: The Beltline is the go-to spot for walkers, joggers, plus entertainment.

0: in food. The assault allegedly stemmed from an argument. An investigative hearing into the actions of Stockbridge, Georgia's black and youngest mayor is on hold. A judge decided on Saturday to postpone the hearing until next month after it was argued one of the city council members should be removed from the case due to bias. The city council called for an investigation last month into sexual and financial misconduct allegations against Mayor Jaden Williams. Hotter nights in Louisiana are being linked to a jump in calls to the state's crisis hotline. A new study found calls to 988 increased as much as 19% following warmer nights. An LSU health climatologist says morning temperatures in New Orleans are now running 5 degrees warmer than they used to, while humidity is also climbing. Sherrard Crespo, a licensed clinical social worker with ViaLink, says they're also seeing a change in the types of calls coming in. Many of them are for help with mental health and domestic violence. And finally, a storm is threatening to drench the southeast and mid-south all week with repeated rounds of heavy rain and thunder. It will not only bring a flash flood threat, but an increased chance for severe storms. Forecasters say storms will likely develop near the Ozarks and grow as it moves into Mississippi and Louisiana. Thunderstorms will also be possible as far east as the Carolinas. I'm Esther Dillard on your home for Black News First, the Black Information Network.
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2: His name is Vince O'Dempsey. Psychopath, gangster, child killer, rapist. I'm Matthew Condon, journalist and true crime author, and I've spent years researching and tracking the life and crimes of this vicious murderer. And this is Ghostgate Road.
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2: Vince O'Dempsey is currently serving life for 3 murders. He self-confessed to 33. My opinion? It's closer to 100. From Wooshka Studios, I'm Matthew Condon, and this is Ghostgate Road.
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6: Rising rap star Big X The Plug is facing multiple charges after being arrested in Texas. According to authorities, the rapper was taken into custody on allegations including driving while intoxicated, marijuana possession, and unlawful possession of a firearm. Reports say the arrest stemmed from a traffic stop, and Big X The Plug was later booked into a local jail. As of now, neither the rapper nor his representatives have publicly commented on the charges. And following the record-breaking success of Michael, a sequel is already in the works. Jafar Jackson, who portrays Michael Jackson in the biopic, says his next film will explore a more complex chapter of the music icon's life and tell the story through Michael's own perspective. The first movie recently surpassed $1 billion worldwide, becoming the highest-grossing music biopic in history. In an interview with GQ Middle East, Jafar says the sequel aims to give audiences a deeper look at Jackson's life, legacy, and personal challenges. Now, specifically, the biopic will explore the assault allegations through what he described as his uncle's point of view. With the latest in entertainment at 17 and 47 minutes past each hour, I'm Bree Wood on the Black Information Network, your home for Black News First.
7: On December 9th, 1946 in Philadelphia, Howard Stanley Frankie Beverly was born. In 1970, he would form the group Raw Soul, which later was renamed Maze. Under the mentorship of Marvin Gaye, Frankie Beverly and Maze would go on to give us 9 gold albums.

0: a concert. Dressed in his signature all white, crowds will stand at their feet and sing to the top of their lungs.
1: Ooh, and pain. I like sunshine and rain.
0: Sadly, on September 10th, 2024, Frankie Beverly left us with hits for lifetimes to come.

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2: I'm Mike Moore on your home for 24/7 News, the Black Information Network. We have learned the former Illinois Sheriff's Deputy convicted of fatally shooting Sonia Massey in her home in 2024 has died.
3: Sean Grayson's attorney announced his death on Sunday. Grayson was 6 months into his 20-year sentence for second-degree murder for killing the unarmed black woman in July 2024 after she called 911 over a potential intruder at her Springfield home. At his sentencing in January, it was revealed that the former deputy had been diagnosed with stage 3 colon cancer in 2023. He was denied medical release by the Illinois Prisoner Review Board in July. I'm Mike Island on the Black Information Network.
2: Well, it's here. It's the first day of class for Chicago public school students. The city's mayor, Brandon Johnson, was joined by school district CEO Dr. Macaline King this morning to kick off the school year at Leland Elementary. Both Johnson and King are black. Police body cam video has been released of a St. Louis police officer firing several shots into a car with 10 teens inside the vehicle. Conflicting police commands were issued, one officer telling them to leave. Another cop approaching from a different direction then ordered them to stop. The car was then fired upon, and that has drawn outrage from the community. Black Councilwoman Shalonda Webb.
4: How could you look at that and not get emotional? How could you look at that and not your heart stop and your soul be gripped?
2: Two teens were shot and a third was injured by broken glass. Black Police Chief Juan Cox was pressed as to whether the officer's actions were consistent with the standard of the department.
5: Standard is excellence. Once the investigation is completed, I will make a statement and I will let you guys know whether or not I thought those officers performed their duties at the standard of the police department.
2: Both officers are still employed in a non-public facing capacity. A huge gathering of Detroit residents as they celebrate community, unity, and kindness through hugs. It was part of Hug Detroit Day. Now in the books, the annual event is held on the fourth Sunday in August. The event celebrated its 15th year, aiming to promote love and unity in the Detroit community. Organizers say Hug Day Detroit was inspired by a desire to uplift the city during challenging times. Now our Washington roundup. The U.S. is set to impose tough new sanctions on Iran. Treasury Secretary Scott Bessent says he'll hold a news conference to lay out the economic pressures the administration plans to impose on Iran and its key allies. The White House described the measures as the toughest sanctions in history. President Trump referred to it as an economic D-Day for the Islamic Republic. And now this. Outgoing White House Press Secretary Caroline Leavitt is set to take a new job. Leavitt confirmed Friday that she'll work at President Trump's MAGA Incorporated Super PAC when she steps down from her post at the end of the month. Leavitt has served as White House Press Secretary since Trump began his second term. It's unclear what her new role will be. Leavitt served as spokesperson for the PAC before joining Trump's 2024 campaign. And that's your Washington Roundup. I'm Mike Moore on your home for 24/7 News, the Black Information Network.
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6: People will come, Ray. People will most definitely come.
7: Born in Mississippi in 1931, James Earl Jones would become a powerful symbol of resilience and excellence. From the Great White Hope to voicing Darth Vader.
8: No, I am the father.
7: Jones' resonant voice and commanding presence helped him become one of the most distinguished actors of his generation. Crediting poetry and acting for helping him overcome a childhood stutter, his Broadway debut would come in 1957. Winning his first Tony Award in 1968, he would go on to join a select group of entertainers by also winning a Grammy, Emmy, and Oscar, or EGOT. His impact so powerful, the Court Theater on Broadway was renamed after him in 2022. Breaking barriers in Hollywood and theater at a time when opportunities for black actors were limited.
9: Go through life worried if someone had liked you or not. You best make sure that they are doing right by you.
7: James Earl Jones' success and legacy are a source of inspiration and pride for the black community. Rest in power, James Earl Jones.
0: Your money on the Black Black Information Network.
10: President Trump says tariffs on imports of cars, trucks, and auto parts from Canada will be increased to 50%. He made the announcement in a post on Truth Social after the two countries failed to reach a trade agreement over the weekend. Trump says Canada has been ripping off the United States for years. Meanwhile, former Vice President Mike Pence says a trade war with Canada is the last thing the U.S. needs.
11: American businesses and American consumers pay American tariffs. And I think the last thing we need right now, as our economy is getting back on its feet, is a trade war with Canada.
10: Pence made the comment on CNN's State of the Union on Sunday. And Canadian Prime Minister Mark Carney says the U.S. terms are a bad deal and claims America has changed.
12: Canadian exports to the United States lower costs for American families. In contrast, tariffs are taxes. Taxes which are ultimately paid by U.S. consumers.
10: Carney says retaliatory tariffs on the U.S. dollar for dollar will begin September 8th. Money news at 24 and 54 minutes past each hour. I'm Nicole Deal on your home for Black News First, the Black Information Network.
13: Esther Dillard with BIN News Now. Black Republican Florida Congressman Byron Donalds is under fire for blaming a measles outbreak on illegal immigration. Here's what he said on CBS's Face the Nation Sunday.
14: A measles outbreak in certain parts of the country is because of rampant illegal immigration into the United States.
13: Donalds pointed to outbreaks in El Paso and Southwest Florida, but offered no data to back the claim. Black South Carolina Senator Tim Scott defended Republican Senate candidate Darlene Graham on NBC's Meet the Press this weekend, saying she's qualified for the job. This comes after some raised concerns after Graham admitted in a debate that she's not that informed on national security. And Black Democratic candidate Scott Colomb says don't count him out when it comes to winning in Mississippi, but many say the Democratic DA has an uphill battle in a state that hasn't elected a Democratic senator since 1989. Hit BIN News Now on demand 24/7 on the iHeartRadio app.
15: I'm Mike Stevens on your home for Black News First, the Black Information Network. Here's your top headlines this hour. The New York Times reports numerous racist text messages, including the N-word, have been used by a Mississippi police chief in the same city where a black one-year-old child was killed by officers earlier this summer. Storms could drench the southeast and parts of the south, where many black people live all week, with repeated rounds of heavy rain, thunder, and flooding. And Texas lawmakers are holding a hearing this week on the rollout of self-driving cars, with concerns about their safety. We're learning more about a lightning strike that killed a black Florida mother and her young daughter this weekend in South Florida. NBC 6 TV in Miami spoke to the grieving father.
16: We would have been 4 years married November 21st, so it's extremely hard.
15: Tamarin Glasgow says he was standing just a few feet away when the lightning struck.
16: I'll be okay because I have to be, because I have another beautiful daughter that's inside there. But for her to lose her twin sister, words can't describe that feeling, because I know she can't even fathom it right now that she lost her best friend.
15: He says his wife, 31-year-old Kenya Glasgow, and their infant daughter heard the thunder while outside a relative's house where they were going to have dinner. They tried to make it safely inside, but were struck before being able to do so. Well, this is a BIN update. A suburban Dallas police officer has been fired because of how he treated black women at a neighborhood pool earlier this month. The black community and the family involved accused the officer of brutality, backed up by video which showed an officer dragging a 35-year-old woman by her hair before she was pinned to the ground. The video also showed the woman's 18-year-old daughter being handcuffed and pinned down. African-American Dominique Alexander, with an activist group called the Next Generation Action Network, tells NBC 5 TV News the officer escalated the situation.
17: On the body cam, literally say, pull her hair to get her in the vehicle. Hit her, tase her, slam her to the ground, punch the girl in her mouth.
15: Six dreadlocks were reportedly pulled from the mother's head during the scuffle. Well, now the department says one officer did violate department standards, policies, and procedures, so he has been fired. But police said the actions of the three other officers investigated as part of the complaint were justified and within the department policy. And this is interesting. According to author and historian Alwyn Barr, African Americans have lived in Texas for more than 400 years, longer than in any other region of the United States, beginning with the arrival of the first African American in 1528. His book called Black Texans includes the history of the Buffalo Soldiers and the Cowboys on Texas cattle drives, along with the achievements of many notable African Americans in Texas history. I'm Mike Stevens on your home for Black News First, the Black Information Network.
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19: I'm Big Sue on the Black Information Network. George Washington Carver, an agricultural scientist, inventor, and educator at Tuskegee University, sought to revitalize southern soil that had been stripped by cotton, a nitrogen-depleting crop. He developed a crop rotation method that alternated the cotton with legumes like peanuts that fixed nitrogen and other edible crops such as corn. This method increased the soil's productive capacity and also gave southern farmers another crop to produce and sell besides cotton, thus diversifying the market. In addition to crop rotation, Dr. Carver promoted the practice of using compost to reintroduce nutrients and add organic matter to the soil. He showed that using compost for soil revitalization increased its productivity by 100-fold compared with previous common methods. Using compost to build soil is a critical practice in organic farming and gardening today. And that's a fact. I'm Big Sue on the Black Information Network.
10: I'm Misty Jordan on your home for 24/7 News, the Black Information Network. NAACP President Derek Johnson is criticizing the Navy after reports it's considering renaming an aircraft carrier honoring Black World War II hero Doris Miller with President Trump's name instead. Johnson said in a social media post that the alleged discussion over the USS Doris Miller's name were a slap in the face to every war hero and to every service member who has worn the uniform. Miller's great niece said she too is hurt by the discussions.
20: It's like almost like a stab in the heart for me to give it and then take it away. And it kind of makes you wonder, like, are we good enough? Are we equal?
10: The carrier is the first to honor a Black American and the first recognizing a sailor's actions while serving in the enlisted ranks. Miller earned the Navy Cross for helping wounded sailors and firing an anti-aircraft gun during the Pearl Harbor attack, despite having no formal training. Doris Miller was killed in action in 1943. Norfolk police have charged an 18-year-old in connection to a hit-and-run crash involving a child in Norfolk. A 9-year-old Black child was struck by a car at an intersection Saturday night. Shayana Mendez told Wavy News 10 she and her son had just gotten home when the cars came speeding down the street.
21: I ran to where my son was on the ground at. He flew pretty far. I look up, that Black Nissan and the white Kia K5. I looked down to make sure my son was breathing. I look back up, they're gone.
10: Christian Tabb of North Chesterfield has been charged with hit and run resulting in personal injury. The investigation is ongoing. Phoenix Sun Center Mark Williams returned to his hometown of Norfolk to host his second annual youth basketball camp at Norfolk Academy. The camp focused on teaching young athletes the fundamentals of the game and delivering a message that extended beyond basketball.
22: I think that was also part of why I wanted to do this. When I was that age, it was a dream of mine to play in the NBA. So I think for me, now being in the NBA, I can be that outlet for some of those kids, be somebody that can, you know, ask those kinds of questions and see their dreams to become a reality.
10: The camp welcomed players from elementary school through high school, offering them the opportunity to sharpen their skills. Williams emphasized the importance of pursuing big dreams and serving as a role model for aspiring athletes in the community. Mark Williams just signed a fully guaranteed 3-year, $38 million contract extension with the Suns. He's now preparing for his sixth season in the NBA.
3: and a church in Woodley, North Carolina, is preparing to celebrate its 186th anniversary. St. Andrew's Episcopal Church was established in 1840. The church, which is about an hour away from Charlotte, is one of the oldest in Western Rowan County and is listed on the National Register of Historic Places. The church has never had electricity or running water. The burying ground includes graves of enslaved people. The anniversary celebration will be held after service next Sunday. I'm Misty Jordan on your home for Black News First, the Black Information Network.
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35: BIN News this hour, I'm Terry McCready. South Carolina's Black Senator Tim Scott making a push for Darlene Graham ahead of the state's Republican Senate primary runoff tomorrow. Scott telling NBC's Meet the Press there's no doubt that Graham is qualified to be a senator.
36: Highly qualified, incredibly competent, ready for prime time. She's ready to tackle the issues of affordability for the American people, and she's ready to serve the great state of South Carolina in the United States Senate.
35: All right, this comes as some concerns were raised after Graham admitted in a debate that she's not that informed on national security. When asked whether a U.S. senator should have a basic understanding of national security issues, Scott said they should and defended that she does. The special Senate primary is being held following Senator Lindsey Graham's sudden death.
36: It pales in comparison to the cynicism, in comparison to the corporatism, in comparison to the lies that Mike Rogers and Donald Trump are going to tell.
35: Something to take seriously, acknowledging that the Democratic Party's most loyal voter base could cost Abdul El-Sayed the election in a high-stakes contest with former Representative Mike Rogers. In the Michigan Senate race, while Black voters have helped buttress his party in statewide victories for many years, they were just a bit tepid about his candidacy than other areas of the Democratic coalition. El-Sayed's strength was especially tested in Wayne County, Detroit, which is about 40% Black and a major Democratic stronghold. Despite having served as the county's health director, El-Sayed lost the county to Representative Haley Stevens, 51.3 to 45.4%. NAACP President Derek Johnson criticizing the Navy after reports it thought about renaming an aircraft carrier after President Trump instead of honoring Black World War II hero Doris Miller. Johnson said in a social media post that the alleged discussions over the USS Doris Miller's name were a slap in the face to every war hero and to every service member who has worn the uniform. The carrier, named in 2020 at Pearl Harbor, is the first to honor a Black American and the first recognizing a sailor's actions while serving in the enlisted ranks. Young people riding bicycles and marching through the city of Beni last week to raise awareness and foster youth involvement in response to the deadly Ebola outbreak. Organized by young people with support from Congolese NGOs and the World Health Organization, the action followed multiple attacks on Ebola response teams in Beni and surrounding health zones. Beni was the epicenter of the 2018-2020 Ebola epidemic and is a hotspot once again this year. The current outbreak has surpassed the one in 2018 and is on track to become the largest in history, spreading several times faster than the 2014 outbreak in West Africa. Organizers say the violence was linked to deeper insecurity in the region. Stay informed, stay connected, and subscribe. Follow VIN News this hour wherever you get your podcasts. I'm Terry McCready for the Black Information Network.
0: Here's what's trending this hour. Black Republican Florida Congressman Byron Donalds is under fire for blaming a measles outbreak on illegal immigration. Black South Carolina Senator Tim Scott defended Republican Senate candidate Darlene Graham on NBC's Meet the Press this weekend, saying she's qualified for the job. And Black Democratic Senate candidate Scott Colomb says don't count him out when it comes to winning in Mississippi. I'm Esther Dillard, and that's what's trending.
18: 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Here's Morgan Wood.
2: St. Augustine's University will not offer classes this fall as the HBCU continues to navigate bankruptcy and an uncertain future. The Raleigh, North Carolina school had planned to launch online non-degree programs in September, but those plans have now been paused. The university filed for Chapter 11 bankruptcy in April, reporting between $50 and $100 million in debt to creditors. St. Augustine's also ended its fight to retain accreditation, which expired in May. A bankruptcy judge recently described the 158-year-old university as essentially closed, but school officials say the focus now is on restructuring and emerging stronger. For now, though, there will be no classes or educational programs this fall at St. Augustine's University. With the latest in HBCU news, I'm Morgan Wood on the Black Information Network, your home for Black news first.
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7: The opinions, beliefs, and viewpoints expressed in this commentary are those of the author and do not necessarily represent those of BIN and its founding partners and employees. Now it's time to bring the funk with Roland S. Martin.
8: How many times have y'all heard me say ballots always beats bucks? In Florida, U.S. Senate race, Alex Vindman raised $16.4 million, racked up numerous endorsements. State Representative Angie Nixon raised barely more than $1 million, and then she crushes him in the Democratic primary. I talked to her on Roland Martin Unfiltered about how she won.
9: This was all about good old grassroots organizing. And so I have been an organizer for nearly 2 decades here in the state of Florida, and I've built up a coalition all across the state of Florida. I don't know why people seem to forget that I have led statewide organizations working to build power in low-income and hardworking communities for nearly 2 decades. And we had a great message, and Ashley Moody and Donald Trump, they're so out of touch. And we were able to really talk about the issues that people cared about. The fact that they were working less and less and less and making more money and getting richer. And meanwhile, hardworking everyday people were working more and still struggling just to stay ahead. And so the people across the state of Florida, across this country, they are tired of the status quo. They are tired of the same old thing. They are tired of politicians that are only looking out for their billionaire friends and family and these corrupt corporations and campaign donors. They're ready for change and they trust me, right? Like, I have been doing the work for, again, nearly 2 decades. And so the people in the state of Florida trust me. I ran up numbers in Duval County where I'm from, 80%. I'm so happy that my county turned out for me. It was amazing.
8: And if we turn out in November, she could win. I'm Roland Martin of the Black Information Network.
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2: But on your home for 24/7 news, the Black Information Network. Maryland Senator Chris Van Hollen may be looking beyond the Senate. Appearing on NBC's Meet the Press, the Democrat says he's kicking the tires on a potential 2028 presidential run, arguing Democrats need a clearer economic message for working people.
10: I've been kicking the tires as I look at 2028 because I don't think the Democratic Party has answered the call about how we're going to make sure we have an economy that really does work for everybody, especially working people.
2: That could put Maryland's concerns on a national stage. More than 6.2 million people call the state home, and Black residents make up about 31% of the population, meaning issues like affordability, wages, and economic opportunity could have a significant impact on Black communities statewide. This comes as Van Hollen is also weighing in on press freedom, calling the Pentagon's firing of Three Stars and Stripes journalists, including editor-in-chief Eric Slavin, a blatant crackdown on free speech. The Pentagon cited insubordination while Slavin says he was fired for defending the paper's editorial independence. For Marylanders, it's another sign Van Hollen may be positioning himself for a larger national role. Meanwhile, Northern Virginia and D.C. are part of a fast-growing artificial intelligence talent hub. A new national study from real estate firm CBRE places the region as the fourth largest in North America for AI talent. That workforce grew by at least 45% in the last year alone, with specialists now accounting for 13% of the area tech workforce. Companies nationally are also adding AI roles, even as they cut other tech jobs. In other news, it's back to school season across the Baltimore and D.C. region, with thousands of students returning to classrooms this week. Baltimore City, Anne Arundel County, and Howard County students went back to school on Monday, while other districts will return over the next week. This comes as transportation officials are urging drivers nationwide to slow down and stay alert in school zones and residential neighborhoods. Drivers should expect heavier traffic, longer commutes, and more pedestrians. Crossing guards will be stationed throughout the region to help students get to school safely. Officials are also reminding motorists never pass a school bus with its stop arm extended and red lights flashing. A few extra seconds of caution could help prevent a tragedy. And DC Restaurant Week is back, and it's a chance to support local restaurants, including Black-owned spots like Ben's Next Door on U Street. More than 300 restaurants across the DMV are serving special three-course menus through Sunday, with brunch and lunch starting at $25 and dinner options ranging from $40 to $65. Ben's Next Door is offering a four-course menu for $45 featuring some of its signature favorites. From neighborhood staples to Michelin-starred restaurants, there's plenty to choose from, but reservations are encouraged. So grab a table before Restaurant Week wraps up on August 30th. I'm Morgan Wood on the Black Information Network, your home for Black news first.
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13: Former Senator Charles W. Walker, Georgia's first Black Senate Majority Leader, is dead at the age of 78.
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15: Even when it came time to vote for the entertainment industry, you walked on votes. As a matter of fact, I believe you have missed several thousand votes.
12: This is the Black Information Network. Your money on the Black Information Network.
16: President Trump says tariffs on imports of cars, trucks, and auto parts from Canada will be increased to 50%. He made the announcement in a post on Truth Social after the two countries failed to reach a trade agreement over the weekend. Trump says Canada has been ripping off the United States for years. Meanwhile, former Vice President Mike Pence says a trade war with Canada is the last thing the U.S. needs.
17: American businesses and American consumers pay American tariffs. And I think the last thing we need right now, as our economy is getting back on its feet, is a trade war with Canada.
16: Pence made the comment on CNN's State of the Union on Sunday. And Canadian Prime Minister Mark Carney says the U.S. terms are a bad deal and claims America has changed.
19: Canadian exports to the United States lower costs for American families. In contrast, tariffs are taxes. Taxes which are ultimately paid by U.S. consumers.
16: Carney says retaliatory tariffs on the U.S. dollar for dollar will begin September 8th. Money news at 24 and 54 minutes past each hour. I'm Nicole Deal on your home for Black News First, the Black Information Network.
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21: Home for 24/7 News, the Black Information Network. Black citizens are continuing to speak out about everyday problems that impact them. Systemic inequities and criminal justice issues are the big news of the day that you hear us reporting on here at the Black Information Network. Police issues and disparities within the legal system and neighborhood disinvestment are plaguing many Black communities across the nation. In many large and significantly Black populated cities, such as Philadelphia, Pennsylvania, and Cleveland, Ohio, the subject of neighborhood disinvestment and neglect are of high concern. Take Aisha Gardner in Ohio, for instance. She spoke to her city council and urged them to take action to rid her community of blight and other dangerous conditions, such as the need of street repair. The Black Cleveland, Ohio woman also spoke on holding rental property landlords accountable. Gardner says her chief frustration is the feeling of being ignored by city leaders.
22: Repair your streets. Hold people accountable with these apartment buildings. I have so many questions and they have yet to be answered. And it's about funding. I don't believe that because I look at my paycheck every 2 weeks and there's money coming out.
21: Gardner says that even amid her frustration that she is not giving up hope that things can be done to improve living conditions in Black communities. Meanwhile, a push for landlord accountability is apparently expanding in many African-American communities. Bridget Smith Jackson of East Cleveland, Ohio, assists people with housing issues and is also speaking out about landlords and their retaliatory practices against tenants who make complaints against them. A woman she identifies as Ms. Watkins became homeless after Jackson, who, like Ms. Watkins, is African-American, became concerned after her landlord took retaliatory actions such as penalizing her for missing two payments while she was hospitalized.
0: Ms. Watkins' housing record, the 16 years she resided within our complex, she paid her rent on time for 16 years. If you have any concerns, we say something, then what? Because the reality is those that speak up are those who are penalized. So what are we going to do?
21: Community activists such as Jackson will continue amplifying their voices, getting action and engagement of grassroots organizations who provide advocacy.
4: In a previous edition of Healthy Minute on the Black Information Network, we talked about heart health and how heart disease disproportionately affects the black population, in particular women, and even more so African-American women, and how it is the leading cause of death for women. Turns out that 9 out of 10 women do not know heart disease is the leading cause of death in women. Dr. Andrea Clemis with MDVIP says that according to their survey, women don't get the information they need to address the greatest health risks they face. The survey also showed that nearly 75% of women don't know lack of sleep or hearing loss can damage the brain. All of this, she says, points to the fact that there needs to be greater outreach and education to help women better understand their health. There are educational tools and women's heart health information, including nutrition information, at the American Heart Association website at heart.org. And that's your Healthy Minute. I'm Mike Island on the Black Information Network.
6: I'm Uptown Angela on the Black Information Network. In 1895, Mary Fields, also known as Stagecoach Mary, became the first African-American woman to become a U.S. Postal Service Star Route Carrier. She was hired because she was the fastest at hitching a team of 6 horses. She drove her route with horses and a mule named Moses. Born a slave in 1832 in Tennessee, Mary had a reputation for wearing men's clothes, smoking, drinking, and shooting guns. Before becoming a mail carrier, she worked for 10 years at a convent, but her lifestyle led her to being kicked out of the mission. As a star carrier in Cascade, Montana, her job was to protect the mail on her route from thieves and bandits and to deliver mail. She was the only second woman in the United States and the first African-American woman to serve in that role. When she died in December 1914, she had one of the largest funerals ever in Cascade. And that's a fact. I'm Uptown Angela on the Black Information Network.
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23: Esther Dillard with BIN News Now. Some say it's a long shot, but Black Democratic Senate candidate Scott Colomb says don't count him out when it comes to winning in Mississippi. The Daily Mississippian reports the state has not elected a Democrat for U.S. Senator since 1989. Colomb told MS Now he's fighting for all voters in his state, knowing his fight against corruption works in his favor.
24: If you actually have been paying attention to Mississippi, you will see that we're ripe for a victory.
23: A Roy City, Texas police officer is now fired after being investigated for excessive force at a neighborhood pool on August 3rd. CBS News reports the police department made the announcement not long after video footage of the officer dragging a black woman by her hair went viral. And black civil rights activist Bishop William Barber is calling on black voters to organize with Latino, white, and indigenous communities to demand change this November in addition to voting. Get BIN News Now on demand 24/7 on the iHeartRadio app.
25: Vanessa Tyler on the Black Information Network, your home for black news first. Kadir Skinner was running away, say his lawyer and his family, when the Wilmington, Delaware cop shot him in the back in June. Now a community gathering at Shiloh Baptist Church to say they are still waiting for justice, police accountability, and for the cop who pulled the trigger and remains on administrative leave to be fired. I rebuke you in the name of Jesus, among the last words of a black woman.
26: Oh, I rebuke you in the name of Jesus. I rebuke you in the name of
27: Jesus. Better not, that's
25: right, I'll shoot your face. Sonia Massey was shot dead by Illinois Deputy Sean Grayson, who just died in prison. Grayson recently started serving his 20-year sentence for shooting her point blank in her apartment years ago while she was cooking and holding a pot of boiling water. He's dead of the colon cancer he had during the trial, for which he wanted mercy from the judge.
27: Okay,
1: 18 shots fired.
2: Shots fired.
25: A big blow to a black teen sitting in prison for the next 35 years. A Texas judge said no, rejecting 19-year-old Carmelo Anthony's request for a murder retrial. He stabbed a white teen from a different high school at a track meet in Frisco. Anthony's legal team argued he acted in self-defense when he stabbed Austin Metcalf last year. Prosecutors say it was unjustified murder. Anthony's lawyers plan to appeal. Those fans of the president who can't get enough of him now have more of him. Many are noticing he's gained a lot of weight. Reports are Trump is on the borderline of obesity, if not already over the line, with weight gains reportedly between 14 and 25 pounds. The last weigh-in in May, the White House told the American public Trump at 6'3" was 238 pounds. But observers say he is not there now, and there are those worried about his health with the extra weight around his middle. President Trump appears to be dividing families between those for him living with those against him. Even celebrity families are at odds. Reports are Patti LaBelle's MAGA-loving nephew is the source of a family feud. William Holty, who is also her adopted son, says he is banished for life over his love for the president. For more in these stories and international, national, state, and local news impacting the black community, listen to the Black Information Network on the iHeartRadio app or log on to BINnews.com. 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I'm Vanessa Tyler on the Black Information Network, your home for Black News First.
3: Welcome to the journey around America, where we visit iconic locations connected to black history. 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The theater became famous for Amateur Night, a weekly talent show that launched the careers of stars like Lauryn Hill and the Jackson 5.
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8: I'm Misty Jordan on your home for 24/7 News, the Black Information Network. Norfolk police have charged an 18-year-old in connection to a hit-and-run crash involving a child in Norfolk. A 9-year-old black child was struck by a car at an intersection Saturday night. Shayana Mendez told Wavy News 10 she and her son had just gotten home when the cars came speeding down the street.
9: Fortunately, I was right there seeing my child get hit and flung. I ran to where my son was on the ground at. He flew pretty far. I look up that black Nissan and the white Kia K5. I see the brake lights. I look down to make sure my son was breathing. I look back up. They're gone.
8: The suspect's vehicle fled the scene, leaving the child with life-threatening injuries. Christian Tabb of North Chesterfield has been charged with hit and run, resulting in personal injury. The investigation is ongoing. NAACP President Derek Johnson is criticizing the Navy after reports it's considering renaming an aircraft carrier honoring black World War II hero Doris Miller with President Trump's name instead. Johnson said in a social media post that the alleged discussion over the USS Doris Miller's name were a slap in the face to every war hero and to every service member who has worn the uniform. Miller's great niece said she too is hurt by the discussions.
10: It's like almost like a stab in the heart for me to give it and then take it away. And it kind of makes you wonder, like, are we good enough? Are we equal?
8: The carrier is the first to honor a Black American and the first recognizing a sailor's actions while serving in the enlisted ranks. Miller earned the Navy Cross for helping wounded sailors and firing an anti-aircraft gun during the Pearl Harbor attack, despite having no formal training. Doris Miller was killed in action in 1943. Phoenix Sun Center Mark Williams returned to his hometown of Norfolk to host his second annual youth basketball camp at Norfolk Academy. The camp focused on teaching young athletes the fundamentals of the game and delivering a message that extended beyond basketball.
1: When I was that age, it was a dream of mine to play in the NBA. So I think for me now being in the NBA, I can be that outlet for some of those kids.
8: The camp welcomed players from elementary school through high school, offering them the opportunity to sharpen their skills. Williams emphasized the importance of pursuing big dreams and serving as a role model for aspiring athletes in the community. Mark Williams just signed a fully guaranteed three-year, $38 million contract extension with the Suns. He's now preparing for his sixth season in the NBA. And a church in Woodleaf, North Carolina, is preparing to celebrate its 186th anniversary. St. Andrew's Episcopal Church was established in 1840. The church, which is about an hour away from Charlotte, is one of the oldest in Western Rowan County and is listed on the National Register of Historic Places. The church has never had electricity or running water. The burying ground includes graves of enslaved people. The anniversary celebration will be held after service next Sunday. I'm Misty Jordan on your home for Black News First, the Black Information Network.
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13: On September 18, 1978, America tuned in to a popular TV series called The Dating Game, where three men vied to win a date with a single woman looking for love.
14: And we'll get right underway. It's time to meet our first three eligible bachelors for game number one. And here they are.
13: The three men were hidden behind a screen where the woman contestant couldn't see them. She could only hear their voices.
14: Number one, would you say hello to Cheryl, please? We're going to have a great time together, Cheryl. Okay.
13: What no one knew was that Bachelor Number One was a diagnosed sociopath and serial killer.
15: Bachelor Number One.
14: Yes.
15: What's your best time?
14: Nighttime.
15: Why do you say that?
14: Because that's the only time there is.
13: For 11 years, he crisscrossed the country, leaving a string of bodies in his wake. His name was Rodney Alcala. He eventually became known as the Dating Game Killer. How did Rodney Alcala manage to evade capture for so long? And how did his appearance on the Dating Game lead to his downfall? From Wondery, the network behind Dirty John, Young Charlie, and Wonderland Murders, comes The Dating Game Killer by Hollywood and Crime. I'm Tracy Patton. Join me and my co-host Stephen Lang as we dive into the story of one of America's most prolific serial killers.
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28: Earth, Wind & Fire drummer John Parris was hospitalized just before the band was set to perform with Lionel Richie in San Francisco.
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0: EIN News this hour. I'm Doug Davis. Good evening. Coming up, Treasury Secretary Scott Bessent took a major step today, launching a new U.S. sanctions campaign that could take Iran out of the global economy. Plus, Gary, Indiana gets some needed help from two black celebrities who donated big bucks as the city grapples with 2 weeks without power. These stories and more news impacting the black community are on the way. But first, here's BIN News Now. All right. Thanks a lot. Again, good evening. The Trump administration is going after Iran's money network. Treasury Secretary Scott Bessent announced today Operation Economic Outcast during a news conference at the Treasury Department. He said the United States wants to restrict Iran's access to foreign currency, oil revenue, trade, banking services, and global financial networks. So when will this go into effect? That's one question a reporter asked Bessent after he made the announcement.
4: Describe this as an economic D-Day, but D-Day wasn't a threat of an invasion, and the U.S. didn't give a timeline to Germany. So why not impose the sanctions today?
6: Well, we are giving everyone the opportunity to remedy bad behavior. Why would I want to blow up the global financial system?
0: This means that foreign banks, companies, shipping businesses, and even governments could face U.S. penalties if they're found assisting Iran to sell oil, transfer money, or to get around current sanctions. The Trump administration says the goal is to pressure Tehran to negotiate and avoid more military action as the conflict moves into its sixth month. Meanwhile, black celebrities joined in to help the mostly black residents of Gary, Indiana, after the city has been without power for 12 consecutive days. A powerful storm ran through the region, severely impacting Gary's infrastructure. Food influencer Keith Lee and Indiana Pacers star Tyrese Halliburton coughed up $15,000 apiece to provide food, water, cleaning materials, hygiene products, and other emergency essentials. The community grateful, telling NBC Chicago.
12: That's all we could do, so now we out trying to get

0: Author Alex received a Pulitzer Prize in 1977, and the book was adapted into an ABC miniseries that same year. The TV drama drew an estimated 130 million viewers. And at a time when lawmakers want to restrict how schools teach about slavery, race, and black history, Roots is a reminder of why the story still matters. Stay connected and subscribe, and follow BIN News this hour wherever you get your podcasts. I'm Doug Davis for the Black Information Network.
1: Here's what's trending this hour. Some say it's a long shot, but Black Democratic Senate candidate Scott Colomb says don't count him out when it comes to winning in Mississippi. A Roy City, Texas police officer is now fired after being investigated for excessive force at a neighborhood pool on August 3rd. And Black civil rights activist Bishop William Barber is calling on Black voters to organize with Latino, white, and indigenous communities to demand change this November. I'm Esther Dillard, and that's what's trending.
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3: Another pro athlete is the victim of a home burglary. Police say Cowboy star receiver CeeDee Lamb's house in Fairview, Texas was ransacked while he was away with the team during training camp. Authorities say one person entered through a broken window and stole several items valued at more than $300,000. The team was on the road for nearly a month between practice and preseason games. Enes Kanter Freedom continues to stir up controversy with the WNBA. Sunday, the former NBA player was ejected from the Chicago Sky Indiana Fever game after a confrontation with Sky guard Natasha Cloud. Freedom was wearing a shirt that read woman, noun adult human female. Earlier this month, Freedom declared for the 2027 WNBA draft, claiming to be transgender.
4: If simply declaring who you are is all that's required, then I meet every single requirement necessary to compete in the WNBA.
3: And week two of the NFL preseason is in the books. The Falcons blew out the Colts. The Titans beat the Seahawks. Atlanta will visit Miami Friday. Tennessee will host Chicago Saturday to wrap up exhibition play. With the latest in sports, I'm Misty Jordan on the Black Information Network, your home for Black News First.
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1: I'm Esther Dillard on your home for 24/7 news, the Black Information Network. The midterms can't be a success with just the black vote. That's the message from black social justice activist, the Reverend William Barber, at Atlanta, Georgia's Big Bethel AME Church Sunday. Barber told the crowd, black and low-wage voters hold the real power in the South this election cycle, and he pushed them to build coalitions beyond their own community.
6: And we have to tell politicians, it's not good enough for you to tell us you're against Trump. We got that. It's not good enough for you to tell us, I'm concerned about affordability. Folks been concerned about affordability ever since Jesus had that little boy's lunch and that cornbread. Affordability is a description of a problem. It's not an answer. The question is, are you so concerned about affordability? If we elect you, you'll pass living wages and you'll give health care and you'll secure our public education.
1: Barber's remarks are part of the 100 Days, 1,000 Marches to the Polls tour, an effort organizers say has already drawn 40 partner organizations, according to a release from Repairs of the Breach. Meanwhile, another deadly act of violence at one of Atlanta's most known attractions is being investigated. Officers say a 29-year-old died after he was attacked on the Atlanta Beltline. The Atlanta police chief says the suspect in custody has already been arrested 30 times before.
7: Was he an individual that should be in this space, armed with a weapon, and that carried it out? And that is a conversation we have to have as a society, to making sure the courts are properly equipped to address mental health and individuals that have long-term issues that need to be addressed, as well as being able to provide for the safety of the community when sentencing calls for a person to be incarcerated.
1: The Beltline is the go-to spot for walkers, joggers, plus entertainment and food. The assault allegedly stemmed from an argument. An investigative hearing into the actions of Stockbridge, Georgia's black and youngest mayor is on hold. A judge decided on Saturday to postpone the hearing until next month after it was argued one of the city council members should be removed from the case due to bias. The city council called for an investigation last month into sexual and financial misconduct allegations against Mayor Jaden Williams. Hotter nights in Louisiana are being linked to a jump in calls to the state's crisis hotline. A new study found calls to 988 increased as much as 19% following warmer nights. An LSU health climatologist says morning temperatures in New Orleans are now running 5 degrees warmer than they used to, while humidity is also climbing. Sherrard Crespo, a licensed clinical social worker with

0: via link, says they're also seeing a change in the types of calls coming in. Many of them are for help with mental health and domestic violence. And finally, a storm is threatening to drench the southeast and mid-south all week with repeated rounds of heavy rain and thunder. It will not only bring a flash flood threat, but an increased chance for severe storms. Forecasters say storms will likely develop near the Ozarks and grow as it moves into Mississippi and Louisiana. Thunderstorms will also be possible as far east as the Carolinas. I'm Esther Dillard on your home for Black News First, the Black Information Network.
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3: Nights like this, I wish raindrops would fall.
4: Michael Wright, best known for his roles in The Five Heartbeats, V, and Oz, has died at 70. His wife, Susan Wright, announced his death, saying the family is facing it with profound sadness and an unimaginable heaviness. Wright died peacefully from complications of a disease he was diagnosed with in 2015, along with heart failure. He rose to fame in the 1980s as resistance fighter Elias Taylor on the sci-fi series V, later playing inmate Omar White on HBO's Oz. But for many fans, he'll be best remembered as Eddie Kang Jr. in the 1991 musical drama The Five Heartbeats. Elsewhere in entertainment, Tyra Banks' legal battle with Netflix is heating up. Her attorneys want the streamer to release her full interview from Reality Check, Inside America's Next Top Model, so viewers can compare it with what aired. Netflix is seeking to dismiss Banks' defamation suit, citing an agreement that gave her no right to review the documentary. Banks sued in June, accusing the series of selective editing that misrepresented her role in controversial moments from the show. With the latest in entertainment, I'm Morgan Wood on the Black Information Network.
5: This is Esther Dillard with another spotlight on Black excellence. Tyler Perry is one of the most successful figures in the entertainment industry. Born in New Orleans, Louisiana in 1969, Emmett Perry Jr. endured a difficult childhood marked by poverty and abuse. After changing his name and moving to Atlanta in 1992, Tyler Perry began writing and producing stage plays that became highly successful.
6: All you gotta do is take an R&B song, put Jesus in it, and it's a gospel song.
5: What? It was also during that time that he created his signature character, the iconic Mabel Medea Simmons.
7: Yea, though she walked in the valley with the shadow of Little Red Riding Hood and the Three Bears.
5: With an estimated net worth of over $1 billion, Tyler Perry is also a generous philanthropist, having donated millions to such causes as education, civil rights, and disaster relief. And another shining example of Black excellence. I'm Esther Dillard on the Black Information Network.
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9: I'm Mike Moore on your home for 24/7 News, the Black Information Network. We have learned the former Illinois Sheriff's Deputy convicted of fatally shooting Sonya Massie in her home in 2024 has died.
10: Sean Grayson's attorney announced his death on Sunday. Grayson was 6 months into his 20-year sentence for second-degree murder for killing the unarmed Black woman in July 2024 after she called 911 over a potential intruder at her Springfield home. At his sentencing in January, it was revealed that the former deputy had been diagnosed with stage 3 colon cancer in 2023. He was denied a medical release by the Illinois Prisoner Review Board in July. I'm Mike Island on the Black Information Network.
9: Police body cam video has been released of a St. Louis police officer firing several shots into a car with 10 teens inside the vehicle. Conflicting police commands were issued, one officer telling them to leave. Another cop approaching from a different direction then ordered them to stop. The car was then fired upon, and that has drawn outrage from the community. Black Councilwoman Shalonda Webb.
11: How could you look at that and not get emotional? How could you look at that and not your heart stop and your soul be gripped?
9: Two teens were shot and a third was injured by broken glass. Black Police Chief Juan Cox was pressed as to whether the officer's actions were consistent with the standard of the department.
12: Standard is excellence. Once the investigation is completed, I will make a statement and I will let you guys know whether or not I thought those officers performed their duties at the standard of the police department.
9: Both officers are still employed in a non-public facing capacity. Well, it's here. It's the first day of class for Chicago public school students. The city's mayor, Brandon Johnson, was joined by school district CEO Dr. Macklin King this morning to kick off the school year at Leland Elementary. Both Johnson and King are Black. A huge gathering of Detroit residents as they celebrate community, unity, and kindness through hugs. It was part of Hug Detroit Day. Now in the books, the annual event is held on the fourth Sunday in August. The event celebrated its 15th year, aiming to promote love and unity in the Detroit community. Organizers say Hug Day Detroit was inspired by a desire to uplift the city during challenging times. Now our Washington roundup. The U.S. is set to impose tough new sanctions on Iran. Treasury Secretary Scott Bessent says he'll hold a news conference to lay out the economic pressures the administration plans to impose on Iran and its key allies. The White House described the measures as the toughest sanctions in history. President Trump referred to it as an economic D-Day for the Islamic Republic. And now this. Outgoing White House Press Secretary Karoline Leavitt is set to take a new job. Leavitt confirmed Friday that she'll work at President Trump's MAGA Incorporated Super PAC when she steps down from her post at the end of the month. Leavitt has served as White House Press Secretary since Trump began his second term. It's unclear what her new role will be. Leavitt served as spokesperson for the PAC before joining Trump's 2024 campaign. And that's your Washington Roundup. I'm Mike Moore on your home for 24/7 News, the Black Information Network.
0: 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Here are the top Bobby Brown songs that you've thumbed up. Number 3, Don't Be Cruel.

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5: Esther Dillard with BIN News Now. Black Republican Florida Congressman Byron Donalds is under fire for blaming a measles outbreak on illegal immigration. Here's what he said on CBS's Face the Nation Sunday.
6: A measles outbreak in certain parts of the country is because of rampant illegal immigration into the United States.
5: Donalds pointed to outbreaks in El Paso and Southwest Florida, but offered no data to back the claim. Black South Carolina Senator Tim Scott defended Republican Senate candidate Darlene Graham on NBC's Meet the Press this weekend, saying she's qualified for the job. This comes after some raised concerns after Graham admitted in a debate that she's not that informed on national security. And Black Democratic candidate Scott Colomb says don't count him out when it comes to winning in Mississippi, but many say the Democratic DA has an uphill battle in a state that hasn't elected a Democratic senator since 1989. It's BIN News Now, on demand, 24/7 on the iHeartRadio app.
7: I'm Mike Stevens on your home for Black News First, the Black Information Network. Here's your top headlines this hour. The New York Times reports numerous racist text messages, including the N-word, have been used by a Mississippi police chief in the same city where a black one-year-old child was killed by officers earlier this summer. Storms could drench the southeast and parts of the south, where many black people live all week, with repeated rounds of heavy rain, thunder, and flooding. And Texas lawmakers are holding a hearing this week on the rollout of self-driving cars, with concerns about their safety. We're learning more about a lightning strike that killed a black Florida mother and her young daughter this weekend in South Florida. NBC 6 TV in Miami spoke to the grieving father.
8: We would have been 4 years married November 21st, so it's extremely hard.
7: Tamarin Glasgow says he was standing just a few feet away when the lightning struck.
8: I'll be okay because I have another beautiful daughter that's inside there. But for her to lose her twin sister, words can't describe that feeling. Because I know she can't even fathom it right now, that she lost her best friend.
7: He says his wife, 31-year-old Kenya Glasgow, and their infant daughter heard the thunder while outside a relative's house where they were going to have dinner. They tried to make it safely inside, but were struck before being able to do so. Well, this is a BIN update. A suburban Dallas police officer has been fired because of how he treated black women at a neighborhood pool earlier this month. The black community and the family involved accused the officer of brutality, backed up by video which showed an officer dragging a 35-year-old woman by her hair before she was pinned to the ground. The video also showed the woman's 18-year-old daughter being handcuffed and pinned down. African-American Dominique Alexander, with an activist group called the Next Generation Action Network, tells NBC 5 TV News the officer escalated the situation.
9: On the body cam, literally say, pull her hair to get her in the vehicle. Hit her, tase her, slam her to the ground, punch the girl in her mouth.
7: 6 dreadlocks were reportedly pulled from the mother's head during the scuffle. Well, now the department says one officer did violate department standards, policies, and procedures, so he has been fired. But police said the actions of the 3 other officers investigated as part of the complaint were justified and within the department policy. And this is interesting. According to author and historian Alwyn Barr, African Americans have lived in Texas for more than 400 years, longer than in any other region of the United States, beginning with the arrival of the first African American in 1528. His book called Black Texans includes the history of the Buffalo Soldiers and the Cowboys on Texas cattle drives, along with the achievements of many notable African Americans in Texas history. I'm Mike Stevens on your home for Black News First, the Black Information Network.
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10: Headlines with a Harlem Hustle.

He was accepting submissions of songs. Enter brother number two. Brother number two submits a song for brother number one's album, but brother number one says, uh-uh, that's trash. So brother

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1: I'm Misty Jordan on your home for 24/7 news, the Black Information Network. NAACP President Derek Johnson is criticizing the Navy after reports it's considering renaming an aircraft carrier honoring Black World War II hero Doris Miller with President Trump's name instead. Johnson said in a social media post that the alleged discussion over the USS Doris Miller's name were a slap in the face to every war hero and to every service member who has worn the uniform. Miller's great niece said she too is hurt by the discussions.
2: It's like almost like a stab in the heart for me to give it and then take it away. And it kind of makes you wonder, like, are we good enough? Are we equal?
1: The carrier is the first to honor a Black American and the first recognizing a sailor's actions while serving in the enlisted ranks. Miller earned the Navy Cross for helping wounded sailors and firing an anti-aircraft gun during the Pearl Harbor attack, despite having no formal training. Doris Miller was killed in action in 1943. Norfolk police have charged an 18-year-old in connection to a hit-and-run crash involving a child in Norfolk. A 9-year-old Black child was struck by a car at an intersection Saturday night. Shayana Mendez told Wavy News 10 she and her son had just gotten home when the cars came speeding down the street.
3: I ran to where my son was on the ground at. He flew pretty far. I look up that Black Nissan and the white Kia K5. I looked down to make sure my son was breathing. I looked back up, they're gone.
1: Christian Tabb of North Chesterfield has been charged with hit and run, resulting in personal injury. The investigation is ongoing. Phoenix Sun Center Mark Williams returned to his hometown of Norfolk to host his second annual youth basketball camp at Norfolk Academy. The camp focused on teaching young athletes the fundamentals of the game and delivering a message that extended beyond basketball.
4: I think that was also part of why I wanted to do this. You know, when I was that age, it was a dream of mine to play in the NBA. So I think for me now being in the NBA, I can be that outlet for some of those kids, be somebody they can, you know, ask those kinds of questions and see their dreams to become a reality.
1: The camp welcomed players from elementary school through high school, offering them the opportunity to sharpen their skills. Williams emphasized the importance of pursuing big dreams and serving as a role model for aspiring athletes in the community. Mark Williams just signed a fully guaranteed 3-year, $38 million contract extension with the Suns. He's now preparing for his sixth season in the NBA. And a church in Woodleaf, North Carolina, is preparing to celebrate its 186th anniversary. St. Andrew's Episcopal Church was established in 1840. The church, which is about an hour away from Charlotte, is one of the oldest in Western Rowan County and is listed on the National Register of Historic Places. The church has never had electricity or running water. The burying ground includes graves of enslaved people. The anniversary celebration will be held after service next Sunday. I'm Misty Jordan on your home for Black News First, the Black Information Network.
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6: On September 17th, 2009, 24-year-old Maitrice Richardson disappeared without a trace in the woods near Malibu, California. She had been arrested at a beachside restaurant for failing to pay a tab and taken to the Lost Hills Sheriff Station.
7: You know, I mean, she's not from that area, and I would hate to wake up to a morning report. Lost somewhere with her head chopped off.
8: Well, at least in the station here, she will be separated, so nobody's going to be with her. So at least that's, you know, the plus thing, so you don't have to worry about her safety.
6: This is the same sheriff station where Mel Gibson was taken to sober up after his drunken rant and then safely driven back to his car. There was no courtesy ride for Maitrice, the young African-American non-celebrity.
9: They knew that she had been released with no car, no money, no cell phone, nothing. And in the dead of night, her mom calls the next morning to tell them that she never came home. And it's like, oh, well, she probably just, you know, they were just very nonchalant and casual about it.
7: She doesn't know the area. She's never been in your area. Well, I think she's depressed. That's what has me
8: worried. That's worried you more than just her. Okay.
6: The police released her just after midnight.
10: There was nothing right. They had my treats victimized from the moment they knew that she she was not in the right state of mind she needed to be in, and she needed help. She should have went to a hospital.
6: Maitrice disappeared into the darkness and was never seen alive again. I'm Katherine Townsend, a private investigator, investigative journalist, and host of the podcast Helen Gone. In the third season of Helen Gone, we're going to try to find out what really happened to Maitrice Richardson.
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15: Earth, Wind & Fire drummer John Paris was hospitalized just before the band was set to perform with Lionel Richie in San Francisco.
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16: BIN News this hour. I'm Doug Davis. Good evening. Coming up, Treasury Secretary Scott Bessent took a major step today, launching a new U.S. sanctions campaign that could take Iran out of the global economy. Plus, Gary, Indiana gets some needed help from two black celebrities who donated big bucks as the city grapples with 2 weeks without power. These stories and more news impacting the black community are on the way. But first, here's BIN News Now. All right. Thanks a lot. Again, good evening. The Trump administration is going after Iran's money network. Treasury Secretary Scott Bessent announced today Operation Economic Outcast during a news conference at the Treasury Department. He said the United States wants to restrict Iran's access to foreign currency, oil revenue, trade, banking services, and global financial networks. So when will this go into effect? That's one question a reporter asked Bessent after he made the announcement.
17: Describe this as an economic D-Day, but D-Day wasn't a threat of an invasion, and the U.S. didn't give a timeline to Germany. So why not impose the sanctions today?
18: Well, we are giving everyone the opportunity to remedy bad behavior. Why would I want to blow up the global financial system?
16: This means that foreign banks, companies, shipping businesses, and even governments could face U.S. penalties if they're found assisting Iran to sell oil, transfer money, or to get around current sanctions. The Trump administration says the goal is to pressure Tehran to negotiate and avoid more military action as the conflict moves into its sixth month. Meanwhile, black celebrities joined in to help the mostly black residents of Gary, Indiana, after the city has been without power for 12 consecutive days. A powerful storm ran through the region, severely impacting Gary's infrastructure. Food influencer Keith Lee and Indiana Pacers star Tyrese Halliburton coughed up $15,000 apiece to provide food, water, cleaning materials, hygiene products, and other emergency essentials. The community grateful, telling NBC Chicago.
19: That's all we could do. So now we out trying to get things we need for our kids.
20: It's hard, but we sleeping in the dark. We spending too much money right now, basically trying to survive.
21: Sad, really. Yeah. But we're hanging in there. We're hanging in there. We're sticking together and we're making it work.
16: The residents have been dealing with spoiled food, no reliable refrigeration, sanitation, safety, and a limited ability to recharge phones. Power is expected to be fully restored by Tuesday as thousands of residents around the area receive their power. Today's effort was also backed by the city of Gary and the Salvation Army. And following this August, Alex Haley's Roots turns 50, marking a half of a century since the book transformed the interest in black ancestry and the history of enslaved Africans in the United States. Haley's Roots, the saga of an American family, tells a multi-generational story that quickly became a bestseller, ending with Haley's own family story. Author Alex received a Pulitzer Prize in 1977, and the book was adapted into an ABC miniseries that same year. The TV drama drew an estimated 130 million viewers. And at a time when lawmakers want to restrict how schools teach about slavery, race, and black history, Roots is a reminder of why the story still matters. Stay connected and subscribe and follow BIN News this hour wherever you get your podcasts. I'm Doug Davis for the Black Information Network.
0: Here's what's trending this hour. Black Republican Florida Congressman Byron Donalds is under fire for blaming a measles outbreak on illegal immigration. Black South Carolina Senator Tim Scott defended Republican Senate candidate Darlene Graham on NBC's Meet the Press this weekend, saying she's qualified for the job. And Black Democratic Senate candidate Scott Colomb says don't count him out when it comes to winning in Mississippi. I'm Esther Dillard, and that's what's trending.
12: 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Here's Morgan Wood.
2: St. Augustine's University will not offer classes this fall as the HBCU continues to navigate bankruptcy and an uncertain future. The Raleigh, North Carolina school had planned to launch online non-degree programs in September, but those plans have now been paused. The university filed for Chapter 11 bankruptcy in April, reporting between $50 and $100 million in debt to creditors. St. Augustine's also ended its fight to retain accreditation, which expired in May. A bankruptcy judge recently described the 158-year-old university as essentially closed, but school officials say the focus now is on restructuring and emerging stronger. For now, though, there will be no classes or educational programs this fall at St. Augustine's University. With the latest in HBCU news, I'm Morgan Wood on the Black Information Network, your home for Black news first.
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3: The opinions expressed in this commentary are those of the author and do not necessarily represent those of BIN and its founding partners and employees. Now it's time to bring the funk with Roland S. Martin.
4: How many times have y'all heard me say ballots always beats bucks? In Florida, U.S. Senate race, Alex Vindman raised $16.4 million, racked up numerous endorsements. State Representative Angie Nixon raised barely more than $1 million, and then she crushes him in the Democratic primary. I talked to her on Roland Martin Unfiltered about how she won.
5: This was all about good old grassroots organizing. And so I have been an organizer for nearly 2 decades here in the state of Florida, and I've built up a coalition all across the state of Florida. I don't know why people seem to forget that I have led statewide organizations working to build power in low-income and hardworking communities for nearly 2 decades. And we had a great message, and Ashley Moody and Donald Trump, they're so out of touch. And we were able to really talk about the issues that people cared about. The fact that they were working less and less and less and making more money and getting richer. And meanwhile, hardworking everyday people were working more and still struggling just to stay ahead. And so the people across the state of Florida, across this country, they are tired of the status quo. They are tired of the same old thing. They are tired of politicians that are only looking out for their billionaire friends and family and these corrupt corporations and campaign donors. They're ready for change and they trust me, right? Like, I have been doing the work for, again, nearly 2 decades. And so the people in the state of Florida trust me. I ran up numbers in Duval County where I'm from, 80%. I'm so happy that my county turned out for me. It was amazing.
4: And if we turn out in November, she could win. I'm Roland Martin on the Black Information Network.
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3: But on your home for 24/7 news, the Black Information Network. Maryland Senator Chris Van Hollen may be looking beyond the Senate. Appearing on NBC's Meet the Press, the Democrat says he's kicking the tires on a potential 2028 presidential run, arguing Democrats need a clearer economic message for working people.
9: I've been kicking the tires as I look at 2028 because I don't think the Democratic Party has answered the call about how we're going to make sure we have an economy that really does work for everybody, especially working people.
3: That could put Maryland's concerns on a national stage. More than 6.2 million people call the state home, and Black residents make up about 31% of the population, meaning issues like affordability, wages, and economic opportunity could have a significant impact on Black communities statewide. This comes as Van Hollen is also weighing in on press freedom, calling the Pentagon's firing of Three Stars and Stripes journalists, including editor-in-chief Eric Slavin, a blatant crackdown on free speech. The Pentagon cited insubordination while Slavin says he was fired for defending the paper's editorial independence. For Marylanders, it's another sign Van Hollen may be positioning himself for a larger national role. Meanwhile, Northern Virginia and D.C. are part of a fast-growing artificial intelligence talent hub. A new national study from real estate firm CBRE places the region as the fourth largest in North America for AI talent. That workforce grew by at least 45% in the last year alone, with specialists now accounting for 13% of the area tech workforce. Companies nationally are also adding AI roles, even as they cut other tech jobs. In other news, it's back to school season across the Baltimore and D.C. region, with thousands of students returning to classrooms this week. Baltimore City, Anne Arundel County, and Howard County students went back to school on Monday, while other districts will return over the next week. This comes as transportation officials are urging drivers nationwide to slow down and stay alert in school zones and residential neighborhoods. Drivers should expect heavier traffic, longer commutes, and more pedestrians. Crossing guards will be stationed throughout the region to help students get to school safely. Officials are also reminding motorists never pass a school bus with its stop arm extended and red lights flashing. A few extra seconds of caution could help prevent a tragedy. And DC Restaurant Week is back, and it's a chance to support local restaurants, including Black-owned spots like Ben's Next Door on U Street. More than 300 restaurants across the DMV are serving special three-course menus through Sunday, with brunch and lunch starting at $25 and dinner options ranging from $40 to $65. Ben's Next Door is offering a four-course menu for $45 featuring some of its signature favorites. From neighborhood staples to Michelin-starred restaurants, there's plenty to choose from, but reservations are encouraged. So grab a table before Restaurant Week wraps up on August 30th. I'm Morgan Wood on the Black Information Network, your home for Black news first.
6: Disrupting the system.
10: Louisiana Senator Bill Cassidy is taking aim at President Trump's executive order focused on childhood vaccine schedules.
11: For dismantling democracy.
12: Texas rules for mail-in ballots have been upheld by the conservative Fifth Circuit Court of Appeals. It requires a driver's license number or the last four digits of your Social Security.
6: When it impacts our community.
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14: 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Money news at 24 and 54 minutes past each hour. I'm Nicole Deal on your home for Black News First, the Black Information Network.
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15: And on your home for 24/7 news, the Black Information Network. Black citizens are continuing to speak out about everyday problems that impact them. Systemic inequities and criminal justice issues are the big news of the day that you hear us reporting on here at the Black Information Network. Police issues and disparities within the legal system and neighborhood disinvestment are plaguing many Black communities across the nation. In many large and significantly Black populated cities, such as Philadelphia, Pennsylvania, and Cleveland, Ohio, the subject of neighborhood disinvestment and neglect are of high concern. Take Aisha Gardner in Ohio, for instance. She spoke to her city council and urged them to take action to rid her community of blight and other dangerous conditions, such as the need of street repair. The Black Cleveland, Ohio woman also spoke on holding rental property landlords accountable. Gardner says her chief frustration is the feeling of being ignored by city leaders.
16: Repair your streets. Hold people accountable with these apartment buildings. I have so many questions and they have yet to be answered. And it's about funding. I don't believe that because I look at my paycheck every 2 weeks and there's money coming out.
15: Gardner says that even amid her frustration that she is not giving up hope that things can be done to improve living conditions in Black communities. Meanwhile, their push for landlord accountability is apparently expanding in many African-American communities. Bridget Smith Jackson of East Cleveland, Ohio, assists people with housing issues and is also speaking out about landlords and their retaliatory practices against tenants who make complaints against them. A woman she identifies as Ms. Watkins became homeless after Jackson, who, like Ms. Watkins, is African-American, became concerned after her landlord took retaliatory actions such as penalizing her for missing two payments while she was hospitalized.
17: Ms. Watkins' housing record, the 16 years she resided within that complex, she paid her rent on time for 16 years. If you have any concerns, we say something, then what? Because the reality is those that speak up are those who are penalized. So what are we going to do?
15: Community activists such as Jackson will continue amplifying their voices, getting action and engagement of grassroots organizations who provide advocacy.
18: In a previous edition of Healthy Minute on the Black Information Network, we talked about heart health and how heart disease disproportionately affects the black population, in particular women, and even more so African American women, and how it is the leading cause of death for women. Turns out that 9 out of 10 women do not know heart disease is the leading cause of death in women. Dr. Andrea Clemis with MDVIP says that according to their survey, women don't get the information they need to address the greatest health risks they face. The survey also showed that nearly 75% of women don't know lack of sleep or hearing loss can damage the brain. All of this, she says, points to the fact that there needs to be greater outreach and education to help women better understand their health. There are educational tools and women's heart health information, including nutrition information, at the American Heart Association website at heart.org. And that's your Healthy Minute. I'm Mike Island on the Black Information Network.

0: Prince had a major crush on her, and she was already seeing someone, so she felt it was best if she declined the record. Wow. I'm Bill Black with another Bet You Didn't Know music fact on the Black Information Network.
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3: Esther Dillard with BIN News Now. Some say it's a long shot, but Black Democratic Senate candidate Scott Colomb says don't count him out when it comes to winning in Mississippi. The Daily Mississippian reports the state has not elected a Democrat for U.S. Senator since 1989. Colomb told MS Now he's fighting for all voters in his state, knowing his fight against corruption works in his favor.
4: If you actually have been paying attention to Mississippi, you will see that we're ripe for a victory.
3: A Roy City, Texas police officer is now fired after being investigated for excessive force at a neighborhood pool on August 3rd. CBS News reports the police department made the announcement not long after video footage of the officer dragging a Black woman by her hair went viral. And Black civil rights activist Bishop William Barber is calling on Black voters to organize with Latino, white, and indigenous communities to demand change this November in addition to voting. Get BIN News Now on demand 24/7 on the iHeartRadio app.
5: Vanessa Tyler on the Black Information Network, your home for Black news first. Kadir Skinner was running away, say his lawyer and his family, when the Wilmington, Delaware cop shot him in the back in June. Now a community gathering at Shiloh Baptist Church to say they are still waiting for justice, police accountability, and for the cop who pulled the trigger and remains on administrative leave to be fired. I rebuke you in the name of Jesus, among the last words of a Black woman.
6: Oh, I rebuke you in the name of Jesus. I rebuke you in the name of
7: Jesus. Better not, I swear to God, she carry your face.
5: Sonya Massey was shot dead by Illinois Deputy Sean Grayson, who just died in prison. Grayson recently started serving his 20-year sentence for shooting her point blank in her apartment years ago while she was cooking and holding a pot of boiling water. He's dead of the colon cancer he had during the trial, for which he wanted mercy from the judge. A big blow to a Black teen sitting in prison for the next 35 years. A Texas judge said no, rejecting 19-year-old Carmelo Anthony's request for a murder retrial. He stabbed a white teen from a different high school at a track meet in Frisco. Anthony's legal team argued he acted in self-defense when he stabbed Austin Metcalf last year. Prosecutors say it was unjustified murder. Anthony's lawyers plan to appeal. Those fans of the president who can't get enough of him now have more of him. Many are noticing he's gained a lot of weight. Reports are Trump is on the borderline of obesity, if not already over the line, with weight gains reportedly between 14 and 25 pounds. The last weigh-in in May, the White House told the American public, Trump at 6'3" was 238 pounds. But observers say he is not there now, and there are those worried about his health with the extra weight around his middle. President Trump appears to be dividing families between those for him living with those against him. Even celebrity families are at odds. Reports are Patti LaBelle's MAGA-loving nephew is the source of a family feud. William Holty, who is also her adopted son, says he is banished for life over his love for the president. For more on these stories and international, national, state, and local news impacting the Black community, listen to the Black Information Network on the iHeartRadio app or log on to BINnews.com. 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I'm Vanessa Tyler on the Black Information Network, your home for Black news first.
8: On August 7th, 1948, Alice Coachman made history as the first black woman to win an Olympic gold medal. Her victory in the high jump at the London Olympic Summer Games cemented her legacy as a trailblazer in sports and beyond. Coachman was born in Albany, Georgia in 1923 and grew up in the segregated South where opportunities for black athletes, particularly women, were scarce. Despite these challenges, her determination was undeniable. She trained barefoot on dirt roads with homemade equipment, proving that passion can overcome the biggest obstacles. At the 1948 Olympics, Coachman's high jump cleared the bar at 5 feet 6 1/8 inches, and she became the first black woman to win a gold medal. Beyond the track, Coachman became a role model and advocate for young athletes, encouraging them to pursue their dreams, regardless of any barriers along the way. As we celebrate all of our country's gold medal winners, let's also take a moment to remember Alice Coachman, the first black woman to win an Olympic gold medal. This is Bree Wood for the Black Information Network.
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9: I'm Misty Jordan on your home for 24/7 News, the Black Information Network. Norfolk police have charged an 18-year-old in connection to a hit-and-run crash involving a child in Norfolk. A 9-year-old black child was struck by a car at an intersection Saturday night. Shayana Mendez told Wavy News 10 she and her son had just gotten home when the cars came speeding down the street.
10: Fortunately, I was right there seeing my child get hit and flung. I ran to where my son was on the ground at. He flew pretty far. I look up that black Nissan and the white Kia K5. I see the brake lights. I look down to make sure my son was breathing. I look back up. They're gone.
9: The suspect's vehicle fled the scene, leaving the child with life-threatening injuries. Christian Tabb of North Chesterfield has been charged with hit and run, resulting in personal injury. The investigation is ongoing. NAACP President Derek Johnson is criticizing the Navy after reports it's considering renaming an aircraft carrier honoring black World War II hero Doris Miller with President Trump's name instead. Johnson said in a social media post that the alleged discussion over the USS Doris Miller's name were a slap in the face to every war hero and to every service member who has worn the uniform. Miller's great niece said she too is hurt by the discussions.
11: It's like almost like a stab in the heart for me to give it and then take it away. And it kind of makes you wonder, like, are we good enough? Are we equal?
9: The carrier is the first to honor a black American and the first recognizing a sailor's actions while serving in the enlisted ranks. Miller earned the Navy Cross for helping wounded sailors and firing an anti-aircraft gun during the Pearl Harbor attack, despite having no formal training. Doris Miller was killed in action in 1943. Phoenix Sun center Mark Williams returned to his hometown of Norfolk to host his second annual youth basketball camp at Norfolk Academy. The camp focused on teaching young athletes the fundamentals of the game and delivering a message that extended beyond basketball.
12: When I was that age, it was a dream of mine to play in the NBA. So I think for me now being in the NBA, I can be that outlet for some of those kids.
9: The camp welcomed players from elementary school through high school, offering them the opportunity to sharpen their skills. Williams emphasized the importance of pursuing big dreams and serving as a role model for aspiring athletes in the community. Mark Williams just signed a fully guaranteed 3-year, $38 million contract extension with the Suns. He's now preparing for his 6th season in the NBA. And a church in Woodleaf, North Carolina, is preparing to celebrate its 186th anniversary. St. Andrew's Episcopal Church was established in 1840. The church, which is about an hour away from Charlotte, is one of the oldest in Western Rowan County and is listed on the National Register of Historic Places. The church has never had electricity or running water. The burying ground includes graves of enslaved people. The anniversary celebration will be held after service next Sunday. I'm Misty Jordan on your home for Black News First, the Black Information Network.
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13: The only way I can describe it is blind panic, fear. 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
14: Hello? I want to tell you the story of one of the wildest scams in history. 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
29: 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Prosecutors say Dwayne Keefe D. Davis helped arm the shooters while his defense calls the case a fiction.
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31: 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The city will hold town hall meetings where residents can speak up.
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32: EIN News this hour. I'm Doug Davis. Good evening. Coming up, Treasury Secretary Scott Bessent took a major step today, launching a new U.S. sanctions campaign that could take Iran out of the global economy. Plus, Gary, Indiana gets some needed help from two Black celebrities who donated big bucks as the city grapples with 2 weeks without power. These stories and more news impacting the Black community are on the way. But first, here's EIN News Now. All right. Thanks a lot again. Good evening. The Trump administration is going after Iran's money network. Treasury Secretary Scott Bessent announced today Operation Economic Outcast during a news conference at the Treasury Department. He said the United States wants to restrict Iran's access to foreign currency, oil revenue, trade, banking services, and global financial networks. So when will this go into effect? That's one question a reporter asked Bessent after he made the announcement.
33: Described this as an economic D-Day, but D-Day wasn't a threat of an invasion, and the U.S. didn't give a timeline to Germany. So why not impose the sanctions today?
34: Well, we are giving everyone the opportunity to remedy bad behavior. Why would I want to blow up the global financial system?
32: This means that foreign banks, companies, shipping businesses, and even governments could face U.S. penalties if they're found assisting Iran to sell oil, transfer money, or to get around current sanctions. The Trump administration says the goal is to pressure Tehran to negotiate and avoid more military action as the conflict moves into its sixth month. Meanwhile, Black celebrities joined in to help the mostly Black residents of Gary, Indiana, after the city has been without power for 12 consecutive days. A powerful storm ran through the region, severely impacting Gary's infrastructure. Food influencer Keith Lee and Indiana Pacers star Tyrese Halliburton coughed up $15,000 apiece to provide food, water, cleaning materials, hygiene products, and other emergency essentials. The community grateful, telling NBC Chicago.
35: That's all we could do. So now we out trying to get things we need for our kids.
36: It's hard, but we sleeping in the dark. We spending too much money right now, basically trying to survive.
37: Sad, really. Yeah. But we're hanging in there. We're sticking together and We're making it work.
32: The residents have been dealing with spoiled food, no reliable refrigeration, sanitation, safety, and a limited ability to recharge phones. Power is expected to be fully restored by Tuesday as thousands of residents around the area receive their power. Today's effort was also backed by the City of Gary and the Salvation Army. And finally, this August, Alex Haley's Roots turns 50, marking a half of a century since the book transformed the interest in Black ancestry and the history of enslaved Africans in the United States.

0: Democratic Senate candidate Scott Colomb says don't count him out when it comes to winning in Mississippi. A Royce City, Texas police officer is now fired after being investigated for excessive force at a neighborhood pool on August 3rd. And Black civil rights activist Bishop William Barber is calling on Black voters to organize with Latino, white, and indigenous communities to demand change this November. I'm Esther Dillard, and that's what's trending.
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2: Another pro athlete is the victim of a home burglary. Police say Cowboy star receiver CeeDee Lamb's house in Fairview, Texas was ransacked while he was away with the team during training camp. Authorities say one person entered through a broken window and stole several items valued at more than $300,000. The team was on the road for nearly a month between practice and preseason games. Enes Kanter Freedom continues to stir up controversy with the WNBA. Sunday, the former NBA player was ejected from the Chicago Sky Indiana Fever game after a confrontation with Sky guard Natasha Cloud. Freedom was wearing a shirt that read woman, noun adult human female. Earlier this month, Freedom declared for the 2027 WNBA draft, claiming to be transgender.
3: If simply declaring who you are is all that's required, then I meet every single requirement necessary to compete in the WNBA.
2: And week two of the NFL preseason is in the books. The Falcons blew out the Colts. The Titans beat the Seahawks. Atlanta will visit Miami Friday. Tennessee will host Chicago Saturday to wrap up exhibition play. With the latest in sports, I'm Misty Jordan on the Black Information Network, your home for Black News First.
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0: I'm Esther Dillard on your home for 24/7 news, the Black Information Network. The midterms can't be a success with just the Black vote. That's the message from Black social justice activist, the Reverend William Barber, at Atlanta, Georgia's Big Bethel AME Church Sunday. Barber told the crowd, Black and low-wage voters hold the real power in the South this election cycle, and he pushed them to build coalitions beyond their own community.
5: And we have to tell politicians, it's not good enough for you to tell us you're against Trump. We got that. It's not good enough for you to tell us, I'm concerned about affordability. Folks been concerned about affordability ever since Jesus had that little boy's lunch and that cornbread. Affordability is a description of a problem. It's not an answer. The question is, are you so concerned about affordability? If we elect you, you'll pass living wages and you'll give health care and you'll secure our public education.
0: Barber's remarks are part of the 100 Days, 1,000 Marches to the Polls tour, an effort organizers say has already drawn 40 partner organizations, according to a release from Repairs of the Breach. Meanwhile, another deadly act of violence at one of Atlanta's most known attractions is being investigated. Officers say a 29-year-old died after he was attacked on the Atlanta Beltline. The Atlanta police chief says the suspect in custody has already been arrested 30 times before.
6: Was he an individual that should be in this space, armed with a weapon, and that carried it out? And that is a conversation we have to have as a society, to making sure the courts are properly equipped to address mental health and individuals that have long-term issues that need to be addressed, as well as being able to provide for the safety of the community when sentencing calls for a person to be incarcerated.
0: The Beltline is the go-to spot for walkers, joggers, plus entertainment and food. The assault allegedly stemmed from an argument. An investigative hearing into the actions of Stockbridge, Georgia's Black and youngest mayor is on hold. A judge decided on Saturday to postpone the hearing until next month after it was argued one of the city council members should be removed from the case due to bias. The city council called for an investigation last month into sexual and financial misconduct allegations against Mayor Jaden Williams. Hotter nights in Louisiana are being linked to a jump in calls to the state's crisis hotline. A new study found calls to 988 increased as much as 19% following warmer nights. An LSU health climatologist says morning temperatures in New Orleans are now running 5 degrees warmer than they used to, while humidity is also climbing. Sherrard Crespo, a licensed clinical social worker with ViaLink, says they're also seeing a change in the types of calls coming in. Many of them are for help with mental health and domestic violence. And finally, a storm is threatening to drench the Southeast and Mid-South all week with repeated rounds of heavy rain and thunder. It will not only bring a flash flood threat, but an increased chance for severe storms. Forecasters say storms will likely develop near the Ozarks and grow as it moves into Mississippi and Louisiana. Thunderstorms will also be possible as far east as the Carolinas. I'm Esther Dillon.

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4: Rising rap star Big X The Plug is facing multiple charges after being arrested in Texas. According to authorities, the rapper was taken into custody on allegations including driving while intoxicated, marijuana possession, and unlawful possession of a firearm. Reports say the arrest stemmed from a traffic stop, and Big X The Plug was later booked into a local jail. As of now, neither the rapper nor his representatives have publicly commented on the charges. And following the record-breaking success of Michael, a sequel is already in the works. Jafar Jackson, who portrays Michael Jackson in the biopic, says his next film will explore a more complex chapter of the music icon's life and tell the story through Michael's own perspective. The first movie recently surpassed $1 billion worldwide, becoming the highest-grossing music biopic in history. In an interview with GQ Middle East, Jafar says the sequel aims to give audiences a deeper look at Jackson's life, legacy, and personal challenges. Now, specifically, the biopic will explore the assault allegations through what he described as his uncle's point of view. With the latest in entertainment at 17 and 47 minutes past each hour, I'm Bree Wood on the Black Information Network, your home for Black News First.
5: In 2019, marine scientists discovered the remains of the Clotilda at the bottom of Alabama's Mobile River. The Clotilda is believed to be the last known intact U.S. slave ship. In 1860, the Clotilda smuggled 110 Africans to Alabama, decades after the importation of slaves was outlawed in the United States. To hide the crime, the ship's captain, William Foster, burned and sunk the ship. Surviving ancestors of that final harrowing journey went on to establish Africatown, which still exists today. In her best-selling book, Barracoon, released in 2018, Zora Neale Hurston tells the story of Cudjoe Lewis, the last enslaved African on the Clotilda. The book details Lewis's experiences aboard the slave ship and his role in founding Africatown. Lewis died in 1935 at the age of 94. Africatown and the Clotilda are an intricate part of the national conversation about reparations, highlighting the lasting legacy of this dark chapter in American history. I'm Andrea Coleman on the Black Information Network.
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7: This is the Black Information Network. We have learned the former Illinois Sheriff's deputy convicted of fatally shooting Sonia Massey in her home in 2024 has died.
8: Sean Grayson's attorney announced his death on Sunday. Grayson was 6 months into his 20-year sentence for second-degree murder for killing the unarmed black woman in July 2024 after she called 911 over a potential intruder at her Springfield home. At his sentencing in January, it was revealed that the former deputy had been diagnosed with stage 3 colon cancer in 2023. He was denied medical release by the Illinois Prisoner Review Board in July. I'm Mike Island on the Black Information Network.
7: Well, it's here. It's the first day of class for Chicago public school students. The city's mayor, Brandon Johnson, was joined by school district CEO Dr. Macklin King this morning to kick off the school year at Leland Elementary. Both Johnson and King are Black. Police body cam video has been released of a St. Louis police officer firing several shots into a car with 10 teens inside the vehicle. Conflicting police commands were issued, one officer telling them to leave. Another cop approaching from a different direction then ordered them to stop. The car was then fired upon, and that has drawn outrage from the community. Black Councilwoman Shalonda Webb.
9: How could you look at that and not get emotional? How could you look at that and not your heart stop and your soul be gripped?
7: Two teens were shot and a third was injured by broken glass. Black Police Chief Juan Cox was pressed as to whether the officer's actions were consistent with the standard of the department.
10: Standard is excellence. Once the investigation is completed, I will make a statement and I will let you guys know whether or not I thought those officers performed their duties at the standard of the police department.
7: Both officers are still employed in a non-public facing capacity. A huge gathering of Detroit residents as they celebrate community, unity, and kindness through hugs. It was part of Hug Detroit Day. Now in the books, the annual event is held on the fourth Sunday in August. The event celebrated its 15th year, aiming to promote love and unity in the Detroit community. Organizers say Hug Day Detroit was inspired by a desire to uplift the city during challenging times. Now our Washington roundup. The U.S. is set to impose tough new sanctions on Iran. Treasury Secretary Scott Bessent says he'll hold a news conference to lay out the economic pressures the administration plans to impose on Iran and its key allies. The White House described the measures as the toughest sanctions in history. President Trump referred to it as an economic D-Day for the Islamic Republic. And now this. Outgoing White House Press Secretary Caroline Leavitt is set to take a new job. Leavitt confirmed Friday that she'll work at President Trump's MAGA Incorporated Super PAC when she steps down from her post at the end of the month. Leavitt has served as White House Press Secretary since Trump began his second term. It's unclear what her new role will be. Leavitt served as spokesperson for the PAC before joining Trump's 2024 campaign. And that's your Washington Roundup. I'm Mike Moore on your home for 24/7 News, the Black Information Network.
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15: President Trump says tariffs on imports of cars, trucks, and auto parts from Canada will be increased to 50%. He made the announcement in a post on Truth Social after the two countries failed to reach a trade agreement over the weekend. Trump says Canada has been ripping off the United States for years. Meanwhile, former Vice President Mike Pence says a trade war with Canada is the last thing the U.S. needs.
16: American businesses and American consumers pay American tariffs. And I think the last thing we need right now, as our economy is getting back on its feet, is a trade war with Canada.
15: Pence made the comment on CNN's State of the Union on Sunday. And Canadian Prime Minister Mark Carney says the U.S. terms are a bad deal and claims America has changed.
17: Canadian exports to the United States lower costs for American families. In contrast, tariffs are taxes. Taxes which are ultimately paid by U.S. consumers.
15: Carney says retaliatory tariffs on the U.S. dollar for dollar will begin September 8th. Money news at 24 and 54 minutes past each hour. I'm Nicole Deal on your home for Black News First, the Black Information Network.
0: Dillard with BIN News Now. Black Republican Florida Congressman Byron Donalds is under fire for blaming a measles outbreak on illegal immigration. Here's what he said on CBS's Face the Nation Sunday.
18: A measles outbreak in certain parts of the country is because of rampant illegal immigration into the United States.
0: Donalds pointed to outbreaks in El Paso and Southwest Florida, but offered no data to back the claim. Black South Carolina Senator Tim Scott defended Republican Senate candidate Darlene Graham on NBC's Meet the Press this weekend, saying she's qualified for the job. This comes after some raised concerns after Graham admitted in a debate that she's not that informed on national security. And Black Democratic candidate Scott Colomb says don't count him out when it comes to winning in Mississippi, but many say the Democratic DA has an uphill battle in a state that hasn't elected a Democratic senator since 1989. Hit BIN News Now on demand 24/7 on the iHeartRadio app.
19: I'm Mike Stevens on your home for Black News First, the Black Information Network. Here's your top headlines this hour. The New York Times reports numerous racist text messages, including the N-word, have been used by a Mississippi police chief in the same city where a black one-year-old child was killed by officers earlier this summer. Storms could drench the southeast and parts of the south where many black people live all week with repeated rounds of heavy rain, thunder, and flooding. And Texas lawmakers are holding a hearing this week on the rollout of self-driving cars with concerns about their safety. We're learning more about a lightning strike that killed a black Florida mother and her young daughter this weekend in South Florida. NBC 6 TV in Miami spoke to the grieving father.
20: We would have been 4 years married November 21st, so it's extremely hard.
19: Tamron Glasgow says he was standing just a few feet away when the lightning struck.
20: I'll be okay because I have to be, because I have another beautiful daughter that's inside there. But for her to lose her twin sister, words can't describe that feeling, because I know she can't even fathom it right now, that she lost her best friend.
19: He says his wife, 31-year-old Kenya Glasgow, and their infant daughter heard the thunder while outside a relative's house where they were going to have dinner. They tried to make it safely inside, but were struck before being able to do so. Well, this is a BIN update. A suburban Dallas police officer has been fired because of how he treated black women at a neighborhood pool earlier this month. The black community and the family involved accused the officer of brutality, backed up by video which showed an officer dragging a 35-year-old woman by her hair before she was pinned to the ground. The video also showed the woman's 18-year-old daughter being handcuffed and pinned down. African-American Dominique Alexander, with an activist group called the Next Generation Action Network, tells NBC 5 TV News the officer escalated the situation.
21: On the body cam, literally say, pull her hair to get her in the vehicle. Hit her, tase her, slam her to the ground, punch the girl in her mouth.
19: Six dreadlocks were reportedly pulled from the mother's head during the scuffle. Well, now the department says one officer did violate department standards, policies, and procedures, so he has been fired. But police said the actions of the three other officers investigated as part of the complaint were justified and within the department policy. And this is interesting. According to author and historian Alwyn Barr, African Americans have lived in Texas for more than 400 years, longer than in any other region of the United States, beginning with the arrival of the first African American in 1528. His book called Black Texans includes the history of the Buffalo Soldiers and the cowboys on Texas cattle drives, along with the achievements of many notable African Americans in Texas history. I'm Mike Stevens on your home for Black News First, the Black Information Network.
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1: On December 9th, 1946, in Philadelphia, Howard Stanley Frankie Beverly was born. In 1970, he would form the group Raw Soul, which later was renamed Maze. Under the mentorship of Marvin Gaye, Frankie Beverly and Maze would go on to give us 9 gold albums. Beverly and Maze live experience was more like a party than a concert. Dressed in his signature all white, crowds would stand at their feet and sing to the top of their lungs.
2: Ooh, and pain. I like sunshine and rain.
1: Sadly, on September 10th, 2024, Frankie Beverly left us with hits for lifetimes to come. I'm Bill Black for the Black Information Network.
22: I'm gonna make you a girl before I let go.
0: I'm Misty Jordan, on your home for 24/7 News, the Black Information Network. NAACP President Derek Johnson is criticizing the Navy after reports it's considering renaming an aircraft carrier honoring Black World War II hero Doris Miller with President Trump's name instead. Johnson said in a social media post that the alleged discussion over the USS Doris Miller's name were a slap in the face to every war hero and to every service member who has worn the uniform. Miller's great niece said she too is hurt by the discussions.
23: It's like almost like a stab in the heart for me to give it and then take it away. And it kind of makes you wonder, like, are we good enough? Are we equal?
0: The carrier is the first to honor a Black American and the first recognizing a sailor's actions while serving in the enlisted ranks. Miller earned the Navy Cross for helping wounded sailors and firing an anti-aircraft gun during the Pearl Harbor attack, despite having no formal training. Doris Miller was killed in action in 1943. Norfolk police have charged an 18-year-old in connection to a hit-and-run crash involving a child in Norfolk. A 9-year-old Black child was struck by a car at an intersection Saturday night. Shayana Mendez told Wavy News 10 she and her son had just gotten home when the cars came speeding down the street.
24: I ran to where my son was on the ground at. He flew pretty far. I look up, that Black Nissan and the white Kia K5. I looked down to make sure my son was breathing. I look back up, they're gone.
0: Christian Tabb of North Chesterfield has been charged with hit and run, resulting in personal injury. The investigation is ongoing. Phoenix Sun Center Mark Williams returned to his hometown of Norfolk to host his second annual youth basketball camp at Norfolk Academy. The camp focused on teaching young athletes the fundamentals of the game and delivering a message that extended beyond basketball.
25: I think that was also part of why I wanted to do this. When I was that age, it was a dream of mine to play in the NBA. So I think for me now being in the NBA, I can be that outlet for some of those kids, be somebody they can, ask those kinds of questions and see their dreams to become a reality.
0: The camp welcomed players from elementary school through high school, offering them the opportunity to sharpen their skills. Williams emphasized the importance of pursuing big dreams and serving as a role model for aspiring athletes in the community. Mark Williams just signed a fully guaranteed 3-year, $38 million contract extension with the Suns. He's now preparing for his 6th season in the NBA. And a church in Woodleaf, North Carolina, is preparing to celebrate its 186th anniversary. St. Andrew's Episcopal Church was established in 1840. The church, which is about an hour away from Charlotte, is one of the oldest in Western Rowan County and is listed on the National Register of Historic Places. The church has never had electricity or running water. The burying ground includes graves of enslaved people. The anniversary celebration will be held after service next Sunday. I'm Misty Jordan on your home for Black News First, the Black Information Network.
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26: What if I had known at the beginning of Fish what I know now? 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
4: That's a conversation I had with Trey Anastasio, lead singer and guitarist of Phish, for a piece I wrote back in 2002. I first saw Phish at a tiny club in the late 80s. Now, decades later, the band is still touring, still making a cultural impact, and I'm still covering them. I'm Dean Budnick, and this is Long May They Run, Season 1, Phish.
5: I saw them in the late 80s, and the people are going like crazy. I mean, they're dancing like a storm. After the show, I rushed backstage and said, look, I'm quitting my job as a promoter. I'm your new manager. I seen it, and that's the future.
7: They changed the industry. 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
30: BIN News this hour. I'm Doug Davis. Good evening. Coming up, Treasury Secretary Scott Bessent took a major step today, launching a new U.S. sanctions campaign that could take Iran out of the global economy. Plus, Gary, Indiana gets some needed help from two Black celebrities who donated big bucks as the city grapples with 2 weeks without power. These stories and more news impacting the Black community are on the way. But first, here's BIN News Now. All right. Thanks a lot again. Good evening. The Trump administration is going after Iran's money network. Treasury Secretary Scott Bessent announced today Operation Economic Outcast during a news conference at the Treasury Department. He said the United States wants to restrict Iran's access to foreign currency, oil revenue, trade, banking services, and global financial networks. So when will this go into effect? That's one question a reporter asked Bessent after he made the announcement.
31: Described this as an economic D-Day, but D-Day wasn't a threat of an invasion, and the U.S. didn't give a timeline to Germany. So why not impose the sanctions today?
32: Well, we are giving everyone the opportunity to remedy bad behavior. Why would I want to blow up the global financial system?
30: This means that foreign banks, companies, shipping businesses, and even governments could face U.S. penalties if they're found assisting Iran to sell oil, transfer money, or to get around current sanctions. The Trump administration says the goal is to pressure Tehran to negotiate and avoid more military action as the conflict moves into its sixth month. Meanwhile, Black celebrities joined in to help the mostly Black residents of Gary, Indiana, after the city has been without power for 12 consecutive days. A powerful storm ran through the region, severely impacting Gary's infrastructure. Food influencer Keith Lee and Indiana Pacers star Tyrese Halliburton coughed up $15,000 apiece to provide food, water, cleaning materials, hygiene products, and other emergency essentials. The community grateful, telling NBC Chicago.
33: That's all we could do. So now we out trying to get things we need for our kids.
34: It's hard, but we sleeping in the dark. We're spending too much money right now, basically trying to survive.
35: Sad, really. Yeah. But we're hanging in there. We're hanging in there. We're sticking together and we're making it work.
30: The residents have been dealing with spoiled food, no reliable refrigeration, sanitation, safety, and a limited ability to recharge phones. Power is expected to be fully restored by Tuesday as thousands of residents around the area receive their power. Today's effort was also backed by the city of Gary and the Salvation Army. And following this August, Alex Haley's Roots turns 50, marking a half of a century since the book transformed the interest in Black ancestry and the history of enslaved Africans in the United States. Haley's Roots, a saga of an American family, tells a multi-generational story that quickly became a bestseller, ending with Haley's own family story. Author Alex received a Pulitzer Prize in 1977, and the book was adapted into an ABC miniseries that same year. The TV drama drew an estimated 130 million viewers. And at a time when lawmakers want to restrict how schools teach about slavery, race, and black history, Roots is a reminder of why the story still matters. Stay connected and subscribe, and follow BIN News this hour wherever you get your podcasts. I'm Doug Davis for the Black Information Network.
0: Here's what's trending this hour. Black Republican Florida Congressman Byron Donalds is under fire for blaming a measles outbreak on illegal immigration. Black South Carolina Senator Tim Scott defended Republican Senate candidate Darlene Graham on NBC's Meet the Press this weekend, saying she's qualified for the job. And Black Democratic Senate candidate Scott Colomb says don't count him out when it comes to winning in Mississippi. I'm Esther Dillard, and that's what's trending.
11: 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Covering the latest news, sports, and events at our historically black colleges and universities. Here's Morgan Wood.
1: St. Augustine's University will not offer classes this fall as the HBCU continues to navigate bankruptcy and an uncertain future. The Raleigh, North Carolina school had planned to launch online non-degree programs in September, but those plans have now been paused. The university filed for Chapter 11 bankruptcy in April, reporting between $50 and $100 million in debt to creditors. St. Augustine's also ended its fight to retain accreditation, which expired in May. A bankruptcy judge recently described the 158-year-old university as essentially closed, but school officials say the focus now is on restructuring and emerging stronger. For now, though, there will be no classes or educational programs this fall at St. Augustine's University. With the latest in HBCU news, I'm Morgan Wood on the Black Information Network, your home for Black news first.
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14: The opinions, beliefs, and viewpoints expressed in this commentary are those of the author and do not necessarily represent those of BIN and its founding partners and employees. Now it's time to bring the funk with Roland S. Martin.
15: How many times have y'all heard me say ballots always beats bucks? In Florida, U.S. Senate race, Alex Vindman raised $16.4 million, racked up numerous endorsements. State Representative Angie Nixon raised barely more than $1 million, and then she crushes him in the Democratic primary. I talked to her on Roland Martin Unfiltered about how she won.
16: This was all about good old grassroots organizing. And so I have been an organizer for nearly two decades here in the state of Florida, and I've built up a coalition all across the state of Florida. I don't know why people seem to forget that I have led statewide organizations working to build power in low-income and hardworking communities for nearly two decades. And we had a great message, and Ashley Moody and Donald Trump, they're so out of touch. And we were able to really talk about the issues that people cared about. The fact that they were working less and less and less and making more money and getting richer. And meanwhile, hardworking everyday people were working more and still struggling just to stay ahead. And so the people across the state of Florida, across this country, they are tired of the status quo. They are tired of the same old thing. They are tired of politicians that are only looking out for their billionaire friends and family and these corrupt corporations and campaign donors. They're ready for change and they trust me, right? Like, I have been doing the work for, again, nearly two decades. And so the people in the state of Florida trust me. I ran up numbers in Duval County where I'm from, 80%. I'm so happy that my county turned out for me. It was amazing.
15: And if we turn out in November, she could win. I'm Roland Martin of the Black Information Network.
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1: For 24/7 News, the Black Information Network. Maryland Senator Chris Van Hollen may be looking beyond the Senate. Appearing on NBC's Meet the Press, the Democrat says he's kicking the tires on a potential 2028 presidential run, arguing Democrats need a clearer economic message for working people.
4: I've been kicking the tires as I look at 2028 because I don't think the Democratic Party has answered the call about how we're going to make sure we have an economy that really does work for everybody, especially working people.
1: That could put Maryland's concerns on a national stage. More than 6.2 million people call the state home, and Black residents make up about 31% of the population, meaning issues like affordability, wages, and economic opportunity could have a significant impact on Black communities statewide. This comes as Van Hollen is also weighing in on press freedom, calling the Pentagon's firing of Three Stars and Stripes journalists, including editor-in-chief Eric Slavin, a blatant crackdown on free speech. The Pentagon cited insubordination while Slavin says he was fired for defending the paper's editorial independence. For Marylanders, it's another sign Van Hollen may be positioning himself for a larger national role. Meanwhile, Northern Virginia and D.C. are part of a fast-growing artificial intelligence talent hub. A new national study from real estate firm CBRE places the region as the fourth largest in North America for AI talent. That workforce grew by at least 45% in the last year alone, with specialists now accounting for 13% of the area tech workforce. Companies nationally are also adding AI roles, even as they cut other tech jobs. In other news, it's back to school season across the Baltimore and DC region, with thousands of students returning to classrooms this week. Baltimore City, Anne Arundel County, and Howard County students went back to school on Monday, while other districts will return over the next week. This comes as transportation officials are urging drivers nationwide to slow down and stay alert in school zones and residential neighborhoods. Drivers should expect heavier traffic, longer commutes, and more pedestrians. Crossing guards will be stationed throughout the region to help students get to school safely. Officials are also reminding motorists never pass a school bus with its stop arm extended and red lights flashing. A few extra seconds of caution could help prevent a tragedy. And DC Restaurant Week is back, and it's a chance to support local restaurants, including Black-owned spots like Ben's Next Door on U Street. More than 300 restaurants across the DMV are serving special three-course menus through Sunday, with brunch and lunch starting at $25 and dinner options ranging from $40 to $65. Ben's Next Door is offering a four-course menu for $45 featuring some of its signature favorites. From neighborhood staples to Michelin-starred restaurants, there's plenty to choose from, but reservations are encouraged. So grab a table before Restaurant Week wraps up on August 30th. I'm Morgan Wood on the Black Information Network, your home for Black news first.
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5: Virginia leaders are reacting after a shooting near HBCU, Virginia State University, left five people injured. The university was placed on lockdown for several hours.
11: 24/7.
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8: A new federal Medicaid spending cap puts over $3 billion in Louisiana hospital funding at risk.
11: The Black Information Network. Your money on the Black Information Network.
0: President Trump says tariffs on imports of cars, trucks, and auto parts from Canada will be increased to 50%. He made the announcement in a post on Truth Social after the two countries failed to reach a trade agreement over the weekend. Trump says Canada has been ripping off the United States for years. Meanwhile, former Vice President Mike Pence says a trade war with Canada is the last thing the U.S. needs.
9: American businesses and American consumers pay American tariffs. And I think the last thing we need right now, as our economy is getting back on its feet, is a trade war with Canada.
0: Pence made the comment on CNN's State of the Union on Sunday. And Canadian Prime Minister Mark Carney says the U.S. terms are a bad deal and claims America has changed.
10: Canadian exports to the United States lower costs for American families. In contrast, tariffs are taxes. Taxes which are ultimately paid by U.S. consumers.
0: Carney says retaliatory tariffs on the U.S. dollar for dollar will begin September 8th. Money news at 24 and 54 minutes past each hour. I'm Nicole Deal on your home for Black News First, the Black Information Network.
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30: The Black Information Network. Black citizens are continuing to speak out about everyday problems that impact them. Systemic inequities and criminal justice issues are the big news of the day that you hear us reporting on here at the Black Information Network. Police issues and disparities within the legal system and neighborhood disinvestment are plaguing many Black communities across the nation. In many large and significantly Black populated cities, such as Philadelphia, Pennsylvania, and Cleveland, Ohio, the subject of neighborhood disinvestment and neglect are of high concern. Take Aisha Gardner in Ohio, for instance. She spoke to her city council and urged them to take action to rid her community of blight and other dangerous conditions, such as the need of street repair. The Black Cleveland, Ohio woman also spoke on holding rental property landlords accountable. Gardner says her chief frustration is the feeling of being ignored by city leaders.
17: Repair your streets. Hold people accountable with these apartment buildings. I have so many questions and they have yet to be answered. And it's about funding. I don't believe that because I look at my paycheck every 2 weeks and there's money coming out.
30: Gardner says that even amid her frustration that she is not giving up hope that things can be done to improve living conditions in Black communities. Meanwhile, their push for landlord accountability is apparently expanding in many African-American communities. Bridget Smith Jackson of East Cleveland, Ohio, assists people with housing issues and is also speaking out about landlords and their retaliatory practices against tenants who make complaints against them. A woman she identifies as Ms. Watkins became homeless after Jackson, who, like Ms. Watkins, is African-American, became concerned after her landlord took retaliatory actions, such as penalizing her for missing two payments while she was hospitalized.
18: Ms. Watkins' housing record, the 16 years she resided within our complex, she paid her rent on time for 16 years. If you have any concerns, we say something, then what? Because the reality is those that speak up are those who are penalized. So what are we going to do?
30: Community activists such as Jackson will continue amplifying their voices, getting action and engagement of grassroots organizations who provide advocacy.
19: In a previous edition of Healthy Minute on the Black Information Network, we talked about heart health and how heart disease disproportionately affects the Black population, in particular women, and even more so African-American women, and how it is the leading cause of death for women. Turns out that 9 out of 10 women do not know heart disease is the leading cause of death in women. Dr. Andrea Clemis with MDVIP says that according to their survey, women don't get the information they need to address the greatest health risks they face. The survey also showed that nearly 75% of women don't know lack of sleep or hearing loss can damage the brain. All of this, she says, points to the fact that there needs to be greater outreach and education to help women better understand their health. There are educational tools and women's heart health information, including nutrition information, at the American Heart Association website at heart.org. And that's your Healthy Minute. I'm Mike Island on the Black Information Network.
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21: Born in Mississippi in 1931, James Earl Jones would become a powerful symbol of resilience and excellence. From the Great White Hope to voicing Darth Vader.
22: No, I am the father.
21: Jones' resonant voice and commanding presence helped him become one of the most distinguished actors of his generation. Crediting poetry and acting for helping him overcome a childhood stutter, his Broadway debut would come in 1957. Winning his first Tony Award in 1968, he would go on to join a select group of entertainers by also winning a Grammy, Emmy, and Oscar, or EGOT. His impact so powerful, the Court Theater on Broadway was renamed after him in 2022. Breaking barriers in Hollywood and theater at a time when opportunities for black actors were limited.
2: Go through life worried if someone had liked you or not. You best make sure that they are doing right by you.
21: James Earl Jones' success and legacy are a source of inspiration and pride for the black community. Rest in power, James Earl Jones.
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0: I'm Esther Dillard with BIN News Now. Some say it's a long shot, but Black Democratic Senate candidate Scott Colomb says don't count him out when it comes to winning in Mississippi. The Daily Mississippian reports the state has not elected a Democrat for U.S. Senator since 1989. Colomb told MS Now he's fighting for all voters in his state, knowing his fight against corruption works in his favor.
13: If you actually have been paying attention to Mississippi, you will see that we're ripe for a victory.
0: A Roy City, Texas police officer is now fired after being investigated for excessive force at a neighborhood pool on August 3rd. CBS News reports the police department made the announcement not long after video footage of the officer dragging a black woman by her hair went viral. And black civil rights activist Bishop William Barber is calling on black voters to organize with Latino, white, and indigenous communities to demand change this November in addition to voting. Get BIN News Now on demand 24/7 on the iHeartRadio app.
22: Vanessa Tyler on the Black Information Network, your home for black news first. Kadir Skinner was running away, say his lawyer and his family, when the Wilmington, Delaware cop shot him in the back in June. Now a community gathering at Shiloh Baptist Church to say they are still waiting for justice, police accountability, and for the cop who pulled the trigger and remains on administrative leave to be fired. I rebuke you in the name of Jesus, among the last words of a black woman.
23: Oh, I rebuke you in the name of Jesus. I rebuke you in the name of Jesus.
24: Better not, I swear to God, I'll cheat your face.
22: Sonia Massey was shot dead by Illinois Deputy Sean Grayson, who just died in prison. Grayson recently started serving his 20-year sentence for shooting her point blank in her apartment years ago while she was cooking and holding a pot of boiling water. He's dead of the colon cancer he had during the trial, for which he wanted mercy from the judge. A big blow to a black teen sitting in prison for the next 35 years. A Texas judge said no, rejecting 19-year-old Carmelo Anthony's request for a murder retrial. He stabbed a white teen from a different high school at a track meet in Frisco. Anthony's legal team argued he acted in self-defense when he stabbed Austin Metcalf last year. Prosecutors say it was unjustified murder. Anthony's lawyers plan to appeal. Those fans of the president who can't get enough of him now have more of him. Many are noticing he's gained a lot of weight. Reports are Trump is on the borderline of obesity, if not already over the line, with weight gains reportedly between 14 and 25 pounds. The last weigh-in in May, the White House told the American public Trump at 6'3" was 238 pounds. But observers say he is not there now, and there are those worried about his health with the extra weight around his middle. President Trump appears to be dividing families between those for him living with those against him. Even celebrity families are at odds. Reports are Patti LaBelle's MAGA-loving nephew is the source of a family feud. William Holty, who is also her adopted son, says he is banished for life over his love for the president. For more in these stories and international, national, state, and local news impacting the black community, listen to the Black Information Network on the iHeartRadio app or log on to BINnews.com. 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And follow me at VanessaTyler1 on Instagram. I'm Vanessa Tyler on the Black Information Network, your home for Black News First.
1: Welcome to the journey around America, where we visit iconic locations connected to Black history. Today, we head to Harlem, New York, where the legendary Apollo Theater stands as a symbol of African-American culture. The Apollo Theater opened its doors in 1914 as a burlesque theater, but soon became the premier showplace for live musical entertainment. The theater became famous for Amateur Night, a weekly talent show that launched the careers of stars like Lauryn Hill and the Jackson 5.
4: Osiris, and the Edomysis. 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
1: The slogan, "Be Good or Be Gone," became the theater's motto. 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
0: I'm Misty Jordan on your home for 24/7 News, the Black Information Network. Norfolk police have charged an 18-year-old in connection to a hit-and-run crash involving a child in Norfolk. A 9-year-old black child was struck by a car at an intersection Saturday night. Shayana Mendez told Wavy News 10 she and her son had just gotten home when the cars came speeding down the street.
14: Fortunately, I was right there seeing my child get hit and flung. I ran to where my son was on the ground at. He flew pretty far. I look up that black Nissan and the white Kia K5. I see the brake lights. I look down to make sure my son was breathing. I look back up. They're gone.
0: The suspect's vehicle fled the scene, leaving the child with life-threatening injuries. Christian Tabb of North Chesterfield has been charged with hit and run, resulting in personal injury. The investigation is ongoing. NAACP President Derek Johnson is criticizing the Navy after reports it's considering renaming an aircraft carrier honoring Black World War II hero Doris Miller with President Trump's name instead. Johnson said in a social media post that the alleged discussion over the USS Doris Miller's name were a slap in the face to every war hero and to every service member who has worn the uniform. Miller's great niece said she too is hurt by the discussions.
15: It's like almost like a stab in the heart for me to give it and then take it away. And it kind of makes you wonder, like, are we good enough? Are we equal?
0: The carrier is the first to honor a Black American and the first recognizing a sailor's actions while serving in the enlisted ranks. Miller earned the Navy Cross for helping wounded sailors and firing an anti-aircraft gun during the Pearl Harbor attack, despite having no formal training. Doris Miller was killed in action in 1943. Phoenix Sun Center Mark Williams returned to his hometown of Norfolk to host his second annual youth basketball camp at Norfolk Academy. The camp focused on teaching young athletes the fundamentals of the game and delivering a message that extended beyond basketball.
16: When I was that age, it was a dream of mine to play in the NBA. So I think for me now being in the NBA, I can be that outlet for some of those kids.
0: The camp welcomed players from elementary school through high school, offering them the opportunity to sharpen their skills. Williams emphasized the importance of pursuing big dreams and serving as a role model for aspiring athletes in the community. Mark Williams just signed a fully guaranteed 3-year, $38 million contract extension with the Suns. He's now preparing for his sixth season in the NBA. And a church in Woodleaf, North Carolina, is preparing to celebrate its 186th anniversary. St. Andrew's Episcopal Church was established in 1840. The church, which is about an hour away from Charlotte, is one of the oldest in Western Rowan County and is listed on the National Register of Historic Places. The church has never had electricity or running water. The burying ground includes graves of enslaved people. The anniversary celebration will be held after service next Sunday. I'm Misty Jordan on your home for Black News First, the Black Information Network.
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7: On June 6, 1984, a well-known Beverly Hills con artist named Ron Levin vanishes without a trace. 8 weeks later, a wealthy Iranian exile is kidnapped out of his home and is never heard from again. At first, the two disappearances seem unrelated, but soon suspicion falls on a group of young men united by greed and privilege. They are the golden sons of LA's wealthiest families. They drive matching BMWs, wear tailored Armani suits, lunch at Spago's, and run up tabs at LA's hippest hotspots. They call themselves the Billionaire Boys Club. They are united by a common goal. They want all the riches and status they were promised since birth, and they'll stop at nothing to get it. Their leader is Joe Hunt. He's 23 years old, charming and charismatic, and a master of mind games. But Joe's real talent lies in fleecing millions of dollars from wealthy investors in a high-stakes Ponzi scheme. It's a scheme that will slowly implode and put its members on a path to revenge, kidnapping, and murder. I'm Tracy Patton. Join me and my co-host Timothy Oliphant as we dive into Hollywood in the 1980s, when capitalism is king and greed is good. How did Joe Hunt manage to con millions from investors? Why did a group of privileged young men who had it all follow him down a road of destruction? This is the true story of the Billionaire Boys Club.
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8: Gary, Indiana, with the largest black population in the state, has the most residents impacted by the storms in the area.
11: To spending cuts.
9: A federal judge in Washington, D.C., temporarily blocking the Trump administration's changes to the teen pregnancy prevention program.
3: The Black Information Network.
10: Milton, Massachusetts schools are ending an anonymous residency tip line after black students made up nearly half of about 100 investigations, despite being less than 12% of enrollment.
11: Black news first.
30: BIN News this hour. I'm Doug Davis. Good evening. Coming up, Treasury Secretary Scott Bessent took a major step today, launching a new U.S. sanctions campaign that could take Iran out of the global economy. Plus, Gary, Indiana gets some needed help from two black celebrities who donated big bucks as the city grapples with 2 weeks without power. These stories and more news impacting the black community are on the way. But first, here's BIN News Now. All right. Thanks a lot. Again, good evening. The Trump administration is going after Iran's money network. Treasury Secretary Scott Bessent announced today Operation Economic Outcast during a news conference at the Treasury Department. He said the United States wants to restrict Iran's access to foreign currency, oil revenue, trade, banking services, and global financial networks. So when will this go into effect? That's one question a reporter asked Bessent after he made the announcement.
17: Described this as an economic D-Day, but D-Day wasn't a threat of an invasion, and the U.S. didn't give a timeline to Germany. So why not impose the sanctions today?
25: Well, we are giving everyone the opportunity to remedy bad behavior. Why would I want to blow up the global financial system?
30: This means that foreign banks, companies, shipping businesses, and even governments could face U.S. penalties if they're found assisting Iran to sell oil, transfer money, or to get around current sanctions. The Trump administration says the goal is to pressure Tehran to negotiate and avoid more military action as the conflict moves into its sixth month. Meanwhile, black celebrities joined in to help the mostly black residents of Gary, Indiana, after the city has been without power for 12 consecutive days. A powerful storm ran through the region, severely impacting Gary's infrastructure. Food influencer Keith Lee and Indiana Pacers star Tyrese Halliburton coughed up $15,000 apiece to provide food, water, cleaning materials, hygiene products, and other emergency essentials. The community grateful, telling NBC Chicago.
26: That's all we can do. So now we out trying to get things we need for our kids.
27: It's hard, but we sleeping in the dark. We spending too much money right now, basically trying to survive.
28: Sad, really. Yeah. But we're hanging in there.
27: we're hanging in there. We're sticking together, and we're making it work.
30: The residents have been dealing with spoiled food, no reliable refrigeration, sanitation, safety, and a limited ability to recharge phones. Power is expected to be fully restored by Tuesday as thousands of residents around the area receive their power. Today's effort was also backed by the City of Gary and the Salvation Army. And finally, this August, Alex Haley's Roots turns 50, marking a half of a century since the book transformed the interest in Black ancestry and the history of enslaved Africans in the United States. Haley's Roots, the saga of an American family, tells a multi-generational story that quickly became a bestseller, ending with Haley's own family story. Author Alex received a Pulitzer Prize in 1977, and the book was adapted into an ABC miniseries that same year. The TV drama drew an estimated 130 million viewers. And at a time when lawmakers want to restrict how schools teach about slavery, race, and Black history, Roots is a reminder of why the story still matters. Stay connected and subscribe, and follow BIN News this hour wherever you get your podcasts. I'm Doug Davis for the Black.

0: Williams' house in Fairview, Texas, was ransacked while he was away with the team during training camp. Authorities say one person entered through a broken window and stole several items valued at more than $300,000. The team was on the road for nearly a month between practice and preseason games. Enes Kanter Freedom continues to stir up controversy with the WNBA. Sunday, the former NBA player was ejected from the Chicago Sky Indiana Fever game after a confrontation with Sky guard Natasha Cloud. Freedom was wearing a shirt that read woman, noun adult human female. Earlier this month, Freedom declared for the 2027 WNBA draft, claiming to be transgender.
1: If simply declaring who you are is all that's required, then I meet every single requirement necessary to compete in the WNBA.
0: And week two of the NFL preseason is in the books. The Falcons blew out the Colts. The Titans beat the Seahawks. Atlanta will visit Miami Friday. Tennessee will host Chicago Saturday to wrap up exhibition play. With the latest in sports, I'm Misty Jordan on the Black Information Network, your home for Black News First.
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4: I'm Esther Dillard on your home for 24/7 news, the Black Information Network. The midterms can't be a success with just the black vote. That's the message from black social justice activist, the Reverend William Barber, at Atlanta, Georgia's Big Bethel AME Church Sunday. Barber told the crowd, black and low-wage voters hold the real power in the South this election cycle, and he pushed them to build coalitions beyond their own community.
5: And we have to tell politicians, it's not good enough for you to tell us you're against Trump. We got that. It's not good enough for you to tell us, I'm concerned about affordability. Folks been concerned about affordability ever since Jesus had that little boy's lunch and that cornbread. Affordability is a description of a problem. It's not an answer. The question is, are you so concerned about affordability? If we elect you, you'll pass living wages and you'll give health care and you'll secure our public education.
4: Barber's remarks are part of the 100 Days, 1,000 Marches to the Polls tour, an effort organizers say has already drawn 40 partner organizations, according to a release from Repairs of the Breach. Meanwhile, another deadly act of violence at one of Atlanta's most known attractions is being investigated. Officers say a 29-year-old died after he was attacked on the Atlanta Beltline. The Atlanta police chief says the suspect in custody has already been arrested 30 times before.
6: Was he an individual that should be in this space, armed with a weapon, and that carried it out? And that is a conversation we have to have as a society, to making sure the courts are properly equipped to address mental health and individuals that have long-term issues that need to be addressed, as well as being able to provide for the safety of the community when sentencing calls for a person to be incarcerated.
4: The Beltline is the go-to spot for walkers, joggers, plus entertainment and food. The assault allegedly stemmed from an argument. An investigative hearing into the actions of Stockbridge, Georgia's black and youngest mayor is on hold. A judge decided on Saturday to postpone the hearing until next month after it was argued one of the city council members should be removed from the case due to bias. The city council called for an investigation last month into sexual and financial misconduct allegations against Mayor Jaden Williams. Hotter nights in Louisiana are being linked to a jump in calls to the state's crisis hotline. A new study found calls to 988 increased as much as 19% following warmer nights. An LSU health climatologist says morning temperatures in New Orleans are now running 5 degrees warmer than they used to, while humidity is also climbing. Sherrard Crespo, a licensed clinical social worker with ViaLink, says they're also seeing a change in the types of calls coming in. Many of them are for help with mental health and domestic violence. And finally, a storm is threatening to drench the Southeast and Mid-South all week with repeated rounds of heavy rain and thunder. It will not only bring a flash flood threat, but an increased chance for severe storms. Forecasters say storms will likely develop near the Ozarks and grow as it moves into Mississippi and Louisiana. Thunderstorms will also be possible as far east as the Carolinas. I'm Esther Dillard on your home for Black News First, the Black Information Network.
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2: Nights like this, I wish raindrops would fall.
3: Michael Wright, best known for his roles in The Five Heartbeats, V, and Oz, has died at 70. His wife, Susan Wright, announced his death, saying the family is facing it with profound sadness and an unimaginable heaviness. Wright died peacefully from complications of a disease he was diagnosed with in 2015, along with heart failure. He rose to fame in the 1980s as resistance fighter Elias Taylor on the sci-fi series V, later playing inmate Omar White on HBO's Oz. But for many fans, he'll be best remembered as Eddie Kang Jr. in the 1991 musical drama The Five Heartbeats. Elsewhere in entertainment, Tyra Banks' legal battle with Netflix is heating up. Her attorneys want the streamer to release her full interview from Reality Check, Inside America's Next Top Model, so viewers can compare it with what aired. Netflix is seeking to dismiss Banks' defamation suit, citing an agreement that gave her no right to review the documentary. Banks sued in June, accusing the series of selective editing that misrepresented her role in controversial moments from the show. With the latest in entertainment, I'm Morgan Wood on the Black Information Network.
4: This is Esther Dillard with another spotlight on Black excellence. Tyler Perry is one of the most successful figures in the entertainment industry. Born in New Orleans, Louisiana in 1969, Emmett Perry Jr. endured a difficult childhood marked by poverty and abuse. After changing his name and moving to Atlanta in 1992, Tyler Perry began writing and producing stage plays that became highly successful.
5: All you gotta do is take an R&B song, put Jesus in it, and it's a gospel song.
4: What? It was also during that time that he created his signature character, the iconic Mabel Medea Simmons.
6: Yea, though she walked in the valley with the shadow of Little Red Riding Hood and the Three Bears.
4: With an estimated net worth of over $1 billion, Tyler Perry is also a generous philanthropist, having donated millions to such causes as education, civil rights, and disaster relief, and another shining example of Black excellence. I'm Esther Dillard on the Black Information Network.
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8: On your home for 24/7 News, the Black Information Network, we have learned the former Illinois Sheriff's Deputy convicted of fatally shooting Sonya Massey in her home in 2024 has died.
9: Sean Grayson's attorney announced his death on Sunday. Grayson was 6 months into his 20-year sentence for second-degree murder for killing the unarmed Black woman in July 2024 after she called 911 over a potential intruder at her Springfield home. At his sentencing in January, it was revealed that the former deputy had been diagnosed with stage 3 colon cancer in 2023. He was denied medical release by the Illinois Prisoner Review Board in July. I'm Mike Island on the Black Information Network.
8: Police body cam video has been released of a St. Louis police officer firing several shots into a car with 10 teens inside the vehicle. Conflicting police commands were issued, one officer telling them to leave. Another cop approaching from a different direction then ordered them to stop. The car was then fired upon, and that has drawn outrage from the community. Black Councilwoman Shalonda Webb.
10: How could you look at that and not get emotional? How could you look at that and not your heart stop and your soul be gripped?
8: Two teens were shot and a third was injured by broken glass. Black Police Chief Juan Cox was pressed as to whether the officers' actions were consistent with the standard of the department.
11: Standard is excellence. Once the investigation is completed, I will make a statement and I will let you guys know whether or not I thought those officers performed their duties at the standard of the police department.
8: Both officers are still employed in a non-public facing capacity. Well, it's here. It's the first day of class for Chicago public school students. The city's mayor, Brandon Johnson, was joined by school district CEO Dr. Macklin King this morning to kick off the school year at Leland Elementary. Both Johnson and King are Black. A huge gathering of Detroit residents as they celebrate community, unity, and kindness through hugs. It was part of Hug Detroit Day. Now in the books, the annual event is held on the fourth Sunday in August. The event celebrated its 15th year, aiming to promote love and unity in the Detroit community. Organizers say Hug Day Detroit was inspired by a desire to uplift the city during challenging times. Now our Washington roundup. The U.S. is set to impose tough new sanctions on Iran. Treasury Secretary Scott Bessent says he'll hold a news conference to lay out the economic pressures the administration plans to impose on Iran and its key allies. The White House described the measures as the toughest sanctions in history. President Trump referred to it as an economic D-Day for the Islamic Republic. And now this. Outgoing White House Press Secretary Karoline Leavitt is set to take a new job. Leavitt confirmed Friday that she'll work at President Trump's MAGA Incorporated Super PAC when she steps down from her post at the end of the month. Leavitt has served as White House Press Secretary since Trump began his second term. It's unclear what her new role will be. Leavitt served as spokesperson for the PAC before joining Trump's 2024 campaign. And that's your Washington Roundup. I'm Mike Moore on your home for 24/7 News, the Black Information Network.
12: I like to think of the Obama Presidential Center as a tribute to what happens when ordinary people come together to do extraordinary things. 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
14: President Trump says tariffs on imports of cars, trucks, and auto parts from Canada will be increased to 50%. He made the announcement in a post on Truth Social after the two countries failed to reach a trade agreement over the weekend. Trump says Canada has been ripping off the United States for years. Meanwhile, former Vice President Mike Pence says a trade war with Canada is the last thing the U.S. needs.
15: American businesses and American consumers pay American tariffs. And I think the last thing we need right now, as our economy is getting back on its feet, is a trade war with Canada.
14: Pence made the comment on CNN's State of the Union on Sunday. And Canadian Prime Minister Mark Carney says the U.S. terms are a bad deal and claims America has changed.
16: Canadian exports to the United States lower costs for American families. In contrast, tariffs are taxes. Taxes which are ultimately paid by U.S. consumers.
14: Carney says retaliatory tariffs on the U.S. dollar for dollar will begin September 8th. Money news at 24 and 54 minutes past each hour. I'm Nicole Deal on your home for Black News First, the Black Information Network.
17: Esther Dillard with BIN News Now. Black Republican Florida Congressman Byron Donalds is under fire for blaming a measles outbreak on illegal immigration. Here's what he said on CBS's Face the Nation Sunday.
18: A measles outbreak in certain parts of the country is because of rampant illegal immigration into the United States.
17: Donalds pointed to outbreaks in El Paso and Southwest Florida, but offered no data to back the claim. Black South Carolina Senator Tim Scott defended Republican Senate candidate Darlene Graham on NBC's Meet the Press this weekend, saying she's qualified for the job. This comes after some raised concerns after Graham admitted in a debate that she's not that informed on national security. And Black Democratic candidate Scott Colomb says don't count him out when it comes to winning in Mississippi, but many say the Democratic DA has an uphill battle in a state that hasn't elected a Democratic senator since 1989. Hit BIN News Now on demand 24/7 on the iHeartRadio app.
19: I'm Mike Stevens on your home for Black News First, the Black Information Network. Here's your top headlines this hour. The New York Times reports numerous racist text messages, including the N-word, have been used by a Mississippi police chief in the same city where a black one-year-old child was killed by officers earlier this summer. Storms could drench the southeast and parts of the south, where many black people live all week, with repeated rounds of heavy rain, thunder, and flooding. And Texas lawmakers are holding a hearing this week on the rollout of self-driving cars, with concerns about their safety. We're learning more about a lightning strike that killed a black Florida mother and her young daughter this weekend in South Florida. NBC 6 TV in Miami spoke to the grieving father.
20: We would have been 4 years married November 21st, so it's extremely hard.
19: Tamron Glasgow says he was standing just a few feet away when the lightning struck.
20: I'll be okay because I have to be because I have another beautiful daughter that's inside there. But for her to lose her twin sister, words can't describe that feeling. Because I know she can't even fathom it right now, that she lost her best friend.
19: He says his wife, 31-year-old Kenya Glasgow, and their infant daughter heard the thunder while outside a relative's house where they were going to have dinner. They tried to make it safely inside, but were struck before being able to do so. Well, this is a BIN update. A suburban Dallas police officer has been fired because of how he treated black women at a neighborhood pool earlier this month. The black community and the family involved accused the officer of brutality, backed up by video which showed an officer dragging a 35-year-old woman by her hair before she was pinned to the ground. The video also showed the woman's 18-year-old daughter being handcuffed and pinned down. African-American Dominique Alexander, with an activist group called the Next Generation Action Network, tells NBC 5 TV News the officer escalated the situation.
21: On the body cam, literally say, pull her hair to get her in the vehicle. Hit her, tase her, slam her to the ground, punch the girl in her mouth.
19: Six dreadlocks were reportedly pulled from the mother's head during the scuffle. Well, now the department says one officer did violate department standards, policies, and procedures, so he has been fired. But police said the actions of the three other officers investigated as part of the complaint were justified and within the department policy. And this is interesting. According to author and historian Alwyn Barr, African Americans have lived in Texas for more than 400 years, longer than in any other region of the United States, beginning with the arrival of the first African American in 1528. His book called Black Texans includes the history of the Buffalo Soldiers and the cowboys on Texas cattle drives, along with the achievements of many notable African Americans in Texas history. I'm Mike Stevens on your home for Black News First, the Black Information Network.
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1: I'm Misty Jordan on your home for 24/7 news, the Black Information Network. NAACP President Derek Johnson is criticizing the Navy after reports it's considering renaming an aircraft carrier honoring Black World War II hero Doris Miller with President Trump's name instead. Johnson said in a social media post that the alleged discussion over the USS Doris Miller's name were a slap in the face to every war hero and to every service member who has worn the uniform. Miller's great niece said she too is hurt by the discussions.
2: It's like almost like a stab in the heart for me to give it and then take it away. And it kind of makes you wonder, like, are we good enough? Are we equal?
1: The carrier is the first to honor a Black American and the first recognizing a sailor's actions while serving in the enlisted ranks. Miller earned the Navy Cross for helping wounded sailors and firing an anti-aircraft gun during the Pearl Harbor attack, despite having no formal training. Doris Miller was killed in action in 1943. Norfolk police have charged an 18-year-old in connection to a hit-and-run crash involving a child in Norfolk. A 9-year-old Black child was struck by a car at an intersection Saturday night. Shayana Mendez told Wavy News 10 she and her son had just gotten home when the cars came speeding down the street.
3: I ran to where my son was on the ground at. He flew pretty far. I look up that Black Nissan and the white Kia K5. I looked down to make sure my son was breathing. I look back up, they're gone.
1: Christian Tabb of North Chesterfield has been charged with hit and run, resulting in personal injury. The investigation is ongoing. Phoenix Sun Center Mark Williams returned to his hometown of Norfolk to host his second annual youth basketball camp at Norfolk Academy. The camp focused on teaching young athletes the fundamentals of the game and delivering a message that extended beyond basketball.
4: I think that was also part of why I wanted to do this. You know, when I was that age, it was a dream of mine to play in the NBA. So I think for me now being in the NBA, I can be that outlet for some of those kids, be somebody they can, you know, ask those kinds of questions and see their dreams to become a reality.
1: The camp welcomed players from elementary school through high school, offering them the opportunity to sharpen their skills. Williams emphasized the importance of pursuing big dreams and serving as a role model for aspiring athletes in the community. Mark Williams just signed a fully guaranteed 3-year, $38 million contract extension with the Suns. He's now preparing for his sixth season in the NBA. And a church in Woodleaf, North Carolina, is preparing to celebrate its 186th anniversary. St. Andrew's Episcopal Church was established in 1840. The church, which is about an hour away from Charlotte, is one of the oldest in Western Rowan County and is listed on the National Register of Historic Places. The church has never had electricity or running water. The burying ground includes graves of enslaved people. The anniversary celebration will be held after service next Sunday. I'm Misty Jordan on your home for Black News First, the Black Information Network.
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3: Seattle Public Schools and the Seattle Education Association are in a race against time to reach a new contract agreement before the start of the upcoming school year.
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4: Ku Klux Klan recruitment flyers have been discovered in Dearborn Heights, Michigan, following this week's anti-Muslim demonstration.
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6: BIN News this hour. I'm Doug Davis. Good evening. Coming up, Treasury Secretary Scott Bessent took a major step today, launching a new U.S. sanctions campaign that could take Iran out of the global economy. Plus, Gary, Indiana gets some needed help from two black celebrities who donated big bucks as the city grapples with 2 weeks without power. These stories and more news impacting the black community are on the way. But first, here's BIN News Now. All right. Thanks a lot again. Good evening. The Trump administration is going after Iran's money network. Treasury Secretary Scott Bessent announced today Operation Economic Outcast during a news conference at the Treasury Department. He said the United States wants to restrict Iran's access to foreign currency, oil revenue, trade, banking services, and global financial networks. So when will this go into effect? That's one question a reporter asked Bessent after he made the announcement.
7: Described this as an economic D-Day, but D-Day wasn't a threat of an invasion, and the U.S. didn't give a timeline to Germany. So why not impose the sanctions today?
8: Well, we are giving everyone the opportunity to remedy bad behavior. Why would I want to blow up the global financial system?
6: This means that foreign banks, companies, shipping businesses, and even governments could face U.S. penalties if they're found assisting Iran to sell oil, transfer money, or to get around current sanctions. The Trump administration says the goal is to pressure Tehran to negotiate and avoid more military action as the conflict moves into its sixth month. Meanwhile, black celebrities joined in to help the mostly black residents of Gary, Indiana, after the city has been without power for 12 consecutive days. A powerful storm ran through the region, severely impacting Gary's infrastructure. Food influencer Keith Lee and Indiana Pacers star Tyrese Halliburton coughed up $15,000 apiece to provide food, water, cleaning materials, hygiene products, and other emergency essentials. The community grateful, telling NBC Chicago.
9: That's all we could do. So now we out trying to get things we need for our kids.
10: It's hard, but we sleeping in the dark. We spending too much money right now, basically trying to survive.
11: Sad, really. Yeah. But we're hanging in there. We're hanging in there. We're sticking together and we're making it work.
6: The residents have been dealing with spoiled food, no reliable refrigeration, sanitation, safety, and a limited ability to recharge phones. Power is expected to be fully restored by Tuesday as thousands of residents around the area receive their power. Today's effort was also backed by the city of Gary and the Salvation Army. And following this August, Alex Haley's Roots turns 50, marking a half of a century since the book transformed the interest in black ancestry and the history of enslaved Africans in the United States. Haley's Roots, the saga of an American family, tells a multi-generational story that quickly became a bestseller, ending with Haley's own family story. Author Alex received a Pulitzer Prize in 1977, and the book was adapted into an ABC miniseries that same year. The TV drama drew an estimated 130 million viewers. And at a time when lawmakers want to restrict how schools teach about slavery, race, and black history, Roots is a reminder of why the story still matters. Stay connected and subscribe and follow BIN News this hour wherever you get your podcasts. I'm Doug Davis for the Black Information Network.
12: Here's what's trending this hour. Black Republican Florida Congressman Byron Donalds is under fire for blaming a measles outbreak on illegal immigration. Black South Carolina Senator Tim Scott defended Republican Senate candidate Darlene Graham on NBC's Meet the Press this weekend, saying she's qualified for the job. And Black Democratic Senate candidate Scott Colomb says don't count him out when it comes to winning in Mississippi. I'm Esther Dillard, and that's what's trending.
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13: St. Augustine's University will not offer classes this fall as the HBCU continues to navigate bankruptcy and an uncertain future. The Raleigh, North Carolina school had planned to launch online non-degree programs in September, but those plans have now been paused. The university filed for Chapter 11 bankruptcy in April, reporting between $50 and $100 million in debt to creditors. St. Augustine's also ended its fight to retain accreditation, which expired in May. A bankruptcy judge recently described the 158-year-old university as essentially closed, but school officials say the focus now is on restructuring and emerging stronger. For now, though, there will be no classes or educational programs this fall at St. Augustine's University. With the latest in HBCU news, I'm Morgan Wood on the Black Information Network, your home for Black news first.
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4: The opinions, beliefs, and viewpoints expressed in this commentary are those of the author and do not necessarily represent those of BIN and its founding partners and employees. Now it's time to bring the funk with Roland S. Martin.
5: How many times have y'all heard me say ballots always beats bucks? In Florida, U.S. Senate race, Alex Vindman raised $16.4 million, racked up numerous endorsements. State Representative Angie Nixon raised barely more than $1 million, and then she crushes him in the Democratic primary. I talked to her on Roland Martin Unfiltered about how she won.
6: This was all about good old grassroots organizing. And so I have been an organizer for nearly 2 decades here in the state of Florida, and I've built up a coalition all across the state of Florida. I don't know why people seem to forget that I have led statewide organizations working to build power in low-income and hardworking communities for nearly 2 decades. And we had a great message, and Ashley Moody and Donald Trump, they're so out of touch. And we were able to really talk about the issues that people cared about. The fact that they were working less and less and less and making more money and getting richer. And meanwhile, hardworking everyday people were working more and still struggling just to stay ahead. And so the people across the state of Florida, across this country, they are tired of the status quo. They are tired of the same old thing. They are tired of politicians that are only looking out for their billionaire friends and family and these corrupt corporations and campaign donors. They're ready for change and they trust me, right? Like, I have been doing the work for, again, nearly 2 decades. And so the people in the state of Florida trust me. I ran up numbers in Duval County where I'm from, 80%. I'm so happy that my county turned out for me. It was amazing.
5: And if we turn out in November, she could win. I'm Roland Martin of the Black Information Network.
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9: I'm Morgan Wood on your home for 24/7 news. The Black Information Network. Maryland Senator Chris Van Hollen may be looking beyond the Senate. Appearing on NBC's Meet the Press, the Democrat says he's kicking the tires on a potential 2028 presidential run, arguing Democrats need a clearer economic message for working people.
10: I've been kicking the tires as I look at 2028 because I don't think the Democratic Party has answered the call about how we're going to make sure we have an economy that really does work for everybody, especially working people.
9: That could put Maryland's concerns on a national stage. More than 6.2 million people call the state home, and Black residents make up about 31% of the population, meaning issues like affordability, wages, and economic opportunity could have a significant impact on Black communities statewide. This comes as Van Hollen is also weighing in on press freedom, calling the Pentagon's firing of Three Stars and Stripes journalists, including editor-in-chief Eric Slavin, a blatant crackdown on free speech. The Pentagon cited insubordination while Slavin says he was fired for defending the paper's editorial independence. For Marylanders, it's another sign Van Hollen may be positioning himself for a larger national role. Meanwhile, Northern Virginia and D.C. are part of a fast-growing artificial intelligence talent hub. A new national study from real estate firm CBRE places the region as the fourth largest in North America for AI talent. That workforce grew by at least 45% in the last year alone, with specialists now accounting for 13% of the area tech workforce. Companies nationally are also adding AI roles, even as they cut other tech jobs. In other news, it's back to school season across the Baltimore and DC region, with thousands of students returning to classrooms this week. Baltimore City, Anne Arundel County, and Howard County students went back to school on Monday, while other districts will return over the next week. This comes as transportation officials are urging drivers nationwide to slow down and stay alert in school zones and residential neighborhoods. Drivers should expect heavier traffic, longer commutes, and more pedestrians. Crossing guards will be stationed throughout the region to help students get to school safely. Officials are also reminding motorists never pass a school bus with its stop arm extended and red lights flashing. A few extra seconds of caution could help prevent a tragedy. And D.C. Restaurant Week is back, and it's a chance to support local restaurants, including Black-owned spots like Ben's Next Door on U Street. More than 300 restaurants across the DMV are serving special three-course menus through Sunday, with brunch and lunch starting at $25 and dinner options ranging from $40 to $65. Ben's Next Door is offering a four-course menu for $45 featuring some of its signature favorites. From neighborhood staples to Michelin-starred restaurants, there's plenty to choose from, but reservations are encouraged. So grab a table before Restaurant Week wraps up on August 30th. I'm Morgan Wood on the Black Information Network, your home for Black news first.
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13: The family of Keith Porter is demanding answers nearly 8 months after the Black Los Angeles father was fatally shot by an off-duty ICE agent.
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8: Born of the boroughs.
16: I'm Mike Island on your home for 24/7 News, the Black Information Network. Black citizens are continuing to speak out about everyday problems that impact them. Systemic inequities and criminal justice issues are the big news of the day that you hear us reporting on here at the Black Information Network. Police issues and disparities within the legal system and neighborhood disinvestment are plaguing many Black communities across the nation. In many large and significantly Black populated cities, such as Philadelphia, Pennsylvania, and Cleveland, Ohio, the subject of neighborhood disinvestment and neglect are of high concern. Take Aisha Gardner in Ohio, for instance. She spoke to her city council and urged them to take action to rid her community of blight and other dangerous conditions, such as the need of street repair. The Black Cleveland, Ohio woman also spoke on holding rental property landlords accountable. Gardner says her chief frustration is the feeling of being ignored by city leaders.
17: Repair your streets. Hold people accountable with these apartment buildings. I have so many questions and they have yet to be answered. And it's about funding. I don't believe that because I look at my paycheck every 2 weeks and there's money coming out.
16: Gardner says that even amid her frustration that she is not giving up hope that things can be done to improve living conditions in Black communities. Meanwhile, their push for landlord accountability is apparently expanding in many African-American communities. Bridget Smith Jackson of East Cleveland, Ohio, assists people with housing issues and is also speaking out about landlords and their retaliatory practices against tenants who make complaints against them. A woman she identifies as Ms. Watkins became homeless after Jackson, who, like Ms. Watkins, is African-American, became concerned after her landlord took retaliatory actions such as penalizing her for missing two payments while she was hospitalized.
11: Ms. Watkins' housing record, the 16 years she resided within that complex, she paid her rent on time for 16 years. If you have any concerns, we say something, then what? Because the reality is those that speak up are those who are penalized. So what are we going to do?
16: Community activists such as Jackson will continue amplifying their voices, getting action and engagement of grassroots organizations who provide advocacy. In a previous edition of Healthy Minute on the Black Information Network, we talked about heart health and how heart disease disproportionately affects the black population, in particular women, and even more so African-American women, and how it is the leading cause of death for women. Turns out that 9 out of 10 women do not know heart disease is the leading cause of death in women. Dr. Andrea Clemis with MDVIP says that according to their survey, women don't get the information they need to address the greatest health risks they face. The survey also showed that nearly 75% of women don't know lack of sleep or hearing loss can damage the brain. All of this, she says, points to the fact that there needs to be greater outreach and education to help women better understand their health. There are educational tools and women's heart health information, including nutrition information, at the American Heart Association website at heart.org. And that's your Healthy Minute. I'm Mike Island on the Black Information Network.

album, he was accepting submissions of songs. Enter Brother Number Two. Brother Number Two submits a song for Brother Number One's album, but Brother Number One says, uh-uh, that's trash. So Brother

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3: Esther Dillard with BIN News Now. Some say it's a long shot, but Black Democratic Senate candidate Scott Colomb says don't count him out when it comes to winning in Mississippi. The Daily Mississippian reports the state has not elected a Democrat for U.S. Senator since 1989. Colomb told MS Now he's fighting for all voters in his state, knowing his fight against corruption works in his favor.
4: If you actually have been paying attention to Mississippi, you will see that we're ripe for a victory.
3: A Roy City, Texas police officer is now fired after being investigated for excessive force at a neighborhood pool on August 3rd. CBS News reports the police department made the announcement not long after video footage of the officer dragging a Black woman by her hair went viral. And Black civil rights activist Bishop William Barber is calling on Black voters to organize with Latino, white, and indigenous communities to demand change this November in addition to voting. Get BIN News Now on demand 24/7 on the iHeartRadio app.
5: Vanessa Tyler on the Black Information Network, your home for Black news first. Kadir Skinner was running away, say his lawyer and his family, when the Wilmington, Delaware cop shot him in the back in June. Now a community gathering at Shiloh Baptist Church to say they are still waiting for justice, police accountability, and for the cop who pulled the trigger and remains on administrative leave to be fired. I rebuke you in the name of Jesus, among the last words of a Black woman.
6: Oh, I rebuke you in the name of Jesus. I rebuke you in the name of Jesus.
7: Better not, I swear to God, I'll shoot your face.
5: Sonya Massey was shot dead by Illinois Deputy Sean Grayson, who just died in prison. Grayson recently started serving his 20-year sentence for shooting her point blank in her apartment years ago while she was cooking and holding a pot of boiling water. He's dead of the colon cancer he had during the trial, for which he wanted mercy from the judge.
8: Shots fired.
5: A big blow to a Black teen sitting in prison for the next 35 years. A Texas judge said no, rejecting 19-year-old Carmelo Anthony's request for a murder retrial. He stabbed a white teen from a different high school at a track meet in Frisco. Anthony's legal team argued he acted in self-defense when he stabbed Austin Metcalf last year. Prosecutors say it was unjustified murder. Anthony's lawyers plan to appeal. Those fans of the president who can't get enough of him now have more of him. Many are noticing he's gained a lot of weight. Reports are Trump is on the borderline of obesity, if not already over the line, with weight gains reportedly between 14 and 25 pounds. The last weigh-in in May, the White House told the American public Trump at 6'3" was 238 pounds. But observers say he is not there now, and there are those worried about his health with the extra weight around his middle. President Trump appears to be dividing families between those for him living with those against him. Even celebrity families are at odds. Reports are Patti LaBelle's MAGA-loving nephew is the source of a family feud. William Holty, who is also her adopted son, says he is banished for life over his love for the president. For more in these stories and international, national, state, and local news impacting the Black community, listen to the Black Information Network on the iHeartRadio app or log on to BINnews.com. 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I'm Vanessa Tyler on the Black Information Network, your home for Black news first.
9: On August 7th, 1948, Alice Coachman made history as the first Black woman to win an Olympic gold medal. Her victory in the high jump at the London Olympics Summer Games cemented her legacy as a trailblazer in sports and beyond. Coachman was born in Albany, Georgia in 1923 and grew up in the segregated South where opportunities for black athletes, particularly women, were scarce. Despite these challenges, her determination was undeniable. She trained barefoot on dirt roads with homemade equipment, proving that passion can overcome the biggest obstacles. At the 1948 Olympics, Coachman's high jump cleared the bar at 5 feet 6 and 1/8 inches, and she became the first black woman to win a gold medal. Beyond the track, Coachman became a role model and advocate for young athletes, encouraging them to pursue their dreams, regardless of any barriers along the way. As we celebrate all of our country's gold medal winners, let's also take a moment to remember Alice Coachman, the first black woman to win an Olympic gold medal. This is Bree Wood for the Black Information Network.
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10: I'm Misty Jordan on your home for 24/7 news, the Black Information Network. Norfolk police have charged an 18-year-old in connection to a hit-and-run crash involving a child in Norfolk. A 9-year-old black child was struck by a car at an intersection Saturday night. Shayana Mendez told Wavy News 10 she and her son had just gotten home when the cars came speeding down the street.
11: Fortunately, I was right there seeing my child get hit and flung. I ran to where my son was on the ground at. He flew pretty far. I look up that black Nissan and the white Kia K5. I see the brake lights. I look down to make sure my son was breathing. I look back up. They're gone.
10: The suspect's vehicle fled the scene, leaving the child with life-threatening injuries. Christian Tabb of North Chesterfield has been charged with hit and run, resulting in personal injury. The investigation is ongoing. NAACP President Derek Johnson is criticizing the Navy after reports it's considering renaming an aircraft carrier honoring black World War II hero Doris Miller with President Trump's name instead. Johnson said in a social media post that the alleged discussion over the USS Doris Miller's name were a slap in the face to every war hero and to every service member who has worn the uniform. Miller's great niece said she too is hurt by the discussions.
12: It's like almost like a stab in the heart for me to give it and then take it away. And it kind of makes you wonder, like, are we good enough? Are we equal?
10: The carrier is the first to honor a black American and the first recognizing a sailor's actions while serving in the enlisted ranks. Miller earned the Navy Cross for helping wounded sailors and firing an anti-aircraft gun during the Pearl Harbor attack, despite having no formal training. Doris Miller was killed in action in 1943. Phoenix Sun center Mark Williams returned to his hometown of Norfolk to host his second annual youth basketball camp at Norfolk Academy. The camp focused on teaching young athletes the fundamentals of the game and delivering a message that extended beyond basketball.
13: When I was that age, it was a dream of mine to play in the NBA. So I think for me now being in the NBA, I can be that outlet for some of those kids.
10: The camp welcomed players from elementary school through high school, offering them the opportunity to sharpen their skills. Williams emphasized the importance of pursuing big dreams and serving as a role model for aspiring athletes in the community. Mark Williams just signed a fully guaranteed 3-year, $38 million contract extension with the Suns. He's now preparing for his sixth season in the NBA. And a church in Woodleaf, North Carolina, is preparing to celebrate its 186th anniversary. St. Andrew's Episcopal Church was established in 1840. The church, which is about an hour away from Charlotte, is one of the oldest in Western Rowan County and is listed on the National Register of Historic Places. The church has never had electricity or running water. The burying ground includes graves of enslaved people. The anniversary celebration will be held after service next Sunday. I'm Misty Jordan on your home for Black News First, the Black Information Network.
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14: On September 17th, 2009, 24-year-old Maitrice Richardson disappeared without a trace in the woods near Malibu, California. She had been arrested at a beachside restaurant for failing to pay a tab and taken to the Lost Hills Sheriff's Station.
15: You know, I mean, she's not from that area, and I would hate to Wake up to a morning report. Girl lost somewhere with her head chopped off.
16: At least in the station here, she will be separated, so nobody's going to be with her. So at least that's, you know, the plus thing, so you don't have to worry about her safety.
14: This is the same sheriff's station where Mel Gibson was taken to sober up after his drunken rant and then safely driven back to his car. There was no courtesy ride for Maitrece, the young African-American non-celebrity. They knew that she had been released with no car, no money, no cell phone, nothing. And in the dead of night, her mom calls the next morning to tell them that she never came home. And it's like, oh, well, she probably just, you know, they were just very nonchalant and casual about it.
15: She doesn't know the area. She's never been in your area. Well, I think she's depressed. That's what has me
16: That's worth that. You more than just her. Okay.
14: The police released her just after midnight.
17: There was nothing right. They had Maitrece victimized from the moment they knew that she was not in the right state of mind she needed to be in. And she needed help. She should have went to a hospital.
14: Maitrece disappeared into the darkness and was never seen alive again. I'm Katherine Townsend, a private investigator, investigative journalist, and host of the podcast Helen Gone. In the third season of Helen Gone, we're going to try to find out what really happened to Maitrece Richardson.
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22: BIN News this hour. I'm Doug Davis. Good evening. Coming up, Treasury Secretary Scott Bessent took a major step today, launching a new U.S. sanctions campaign that could take Iran out of the global economy. Plus, Gary, Indiana gets some needed help from two black celebrities who donated big bucks as the city grapples with 2 weeks without power. These stories and more news impacting the black community are on the way. But first, here's BIN News Now. All right. Thanks a lot. Again, good evening. The Trump administration is going after Iran's money network. Treasury Secretary Scott Bessent announced today Operation Economic Outcast during a news conference at the Treasury Department. He said the United States wants to restrict Iran's access to foreign currency, oil revenue, trade, banking services, and global financial networks. So when will this go into effect? That's one question a reporter asked Bessent after he made the announcement.
23: Describe this as an economic D-Day, but D-Day wasn't a threat of an invasion, and the U.S. didn't give a timeline to Germany. So why not impose the sanctions today?
24: Well, we are giving everyone the opportunity to remedy bad behavior. Why would I want to blow up the global financial system?
22: This means that foreign banks, companies, shipping businesses, and even governments could face U.S. penalties if they're found assisting Iran to sell oil, transfer money, or to get around current sanctions. The Trump administration says the goal is to pressure Tehran to negotiate and avoid more military action as the conflict moves into its sixth month. Meanwhile, black celebrities joined in to help the mostly black residents of Gary, Indiana, after the city has been without power for 12 consecutive days. A powerful storm ran through the region, severely impacting Gary's infrastructure. Food influencer Keith Lee and Indiana Pacers star Tyrese Halliburton coughed up $15,000 apiece to provide food, water, cleaning materials, hygiene products, and other emergency essentials. The community grateful, telling NBC Chicago.
25: It's all we could do, so now we out trying to get things we need for our kids.
26: It's hard, but we sleeping in the dark. We're spending too much money right now, basically trying to survive.
27: Sad, really. Yeah. But we're hanging in there. We're sticking together and We're making it work.
22: The residents have been dealing with spoiled food, no reliable refrigeration, sanitation, safety, and a limited ability to recharge phones. Power is expected to be fully restored by Tuesday as thousands of residents around the area receive their power. Today's effort was also backed by the City of Gary and the Salvation Army. And finally, this August, Alex Haley's Roots turns 50, marking a half of a century since the book transformed the interest in Black ancestry and the history of enslaved Africans in the United States. Haley's Roots, the saga of an American family, tells a multi-generational story that quickly became a bestseller, ending with Haley's own family story. Author Alex received a Pulitzer Prize in 1977, and the book was adapted into an ABC miniseries that same year. The TV drama drew an estimated 130 million viewers. And at a time when lawmakers want to restrict how schools teach about slavery, race, and Black history, Roots is a reminder of why the story still matters. Stay connected and subscribe and follow BIN News this hour wherever you get your podcasts. I'm Doug Davis for the Black Information Network.
0: Here's what's trending this hour. Some say it's a long shot, but Black Democratic Senate candidate Scott Colomb says don't count him out when it comes to winning in Mississippi. A Royce City, Texas police officer is now fired after being investigated for excessive force at a neighborhood pool on August 3rd. And Black civil rights activist Bishop William Barber is calling on Black voters to organize with Latino, white, and indigenous communities to demand change this November. I'm Esther Dillard, and that's what's trending.

0: Considering who you are is all that's required, then I meet every single requirement necessary to compete in the WNBA.
1: And week two of the NFL preseason is in the books. The Falcons blew out the Colts. The Titans beat the Seahawks. Atlanta will visit Miami Friday. Tennessee will host Chicago Saturday to wrap up exhibition play. With the latest in sports, I'm Misty Jordan on the Black Information Network, your home for Black News First.
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5: Esther Dillard on your home for 24/7 news, the Black Information Network. The midterms can't be a success with just the black vote. That's the message from black social justice activist, the Reverend William Barber, at Atlanta, Georgia's Big Bethel AME Church Sunday. Barber told the crowd, black and low-wage voters hold the real power in the South this election cycle, and he pushed them to build coalitions beyond their own community.
6: And we have to tell politicians, it's not good enough for you to tell us you're against Trump. We got that. It's not good enough for you to tell us, I'm concerned about affordability. Folks been concerned about affordability ever since Jesus had that little boy's lunch and that cornbread. Affordability is a description of a problem. It's not an answer. The question is, are you so concerned about affordability? If we elect you, you'll pass living wages and you'll give health care and you'll secure our public education.
5: Barber's remarks are part of the 100 Days, 1,000 Marches to the Polls tour, an effort organizers say has already drawn 40 partner organizations, according to a release from Repairs of the Breach. Meanwhile, another deadly act of violence at one of Atlanta's most known attractions is being investigated. Officers say a 29-year-old died after he was attacked on the Atlanta Beltline. The Atlanta police chief says the suspect in custody has already been arrested 30 times before.
7: Was he an individual that should be in this space, armed with a weapon, and that carried it out? And that is a conversation we have to have as a society, to making sure the courts are properly equipped to address mental health and individuals that have long-term issues that need to be addressed, as well as being able to provide for the safety of the community when sentencing calls for a person to be incarcerated.
5: The Beltline is the go-to spot for walkers, joggers, plus entertainment and food. The assault allegedly stemmed from an argument. An investigative hearing into the actions of Stockbridge, Georgia's black and youngest mayor is on hold. A judge decided on Saturday to postpone the hearing until next month after it was argued one of the city council members should be removed from the case due to bias. The city council called for an investigation last month into sexual and financial misconduct allegations against Mayor Jaden Williams. Hotter nights in Louisiana are being linked to a jump in calls to the state's crisis hotline. A new study found calls to 988 increased as much as 19% following warmer nights. An LSU health climatologist says morning temperatures in New Orleans are now running 5 degrees warmer than they used to, while humidity is also climbing. Sherard Crespo, a licensed clinical social worker with Via Link, says they're also seeing a change in the types of calls coming in. Many of them are for help with mental health and domestic violence. And finally, a storm is threatening to drench the southeast and mid-south all week with repeated rounds of heavy rain and thunder. It will not only bring a flash flood threat, but an increased chance for severe storms. Forecasters say storms will likely develop near the Ozarks and grow as it moves into Mississippi and Louisiana. Thunderstorms will also be possible as far east as the Carolinas. I'm Esther Dillard on your home for Black News First, the Black Information Network.
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3: Rising rap star Big X The Plug is facing multiple charges after being arrested in Texas. According to authorities, the rapper was taken into custody on allegations including driving while intoxicated, marijuana possession, and unlawful possession of a firearm. Reports say the arrest stemmed from a traffic stop, and Big X The Plug was later booked into a local jail. As of now, neither the rapper nor his representatives have publicly commented on the charges. And following the record-breaking success of Michael, a sequel is already in the works. Jafar Jackson, who portrays Michael Jackson in the biopic, says his next film will explore a more complex chapter of the music icon's life and tell the story through Michael's own perspective. The first movie recently surpassed $1 billion worldwide, becoming the highest-grossing music biopic in history. In an interview with GQ Middle East, Jafar says the sequel aims to give audiences a deeper look at Jackson's life, legacy, and personal challenges. Now, specifically, the biopic will explore the assault allegations through what he described as his uncle's point of view. With the latest in entertainment at 17 and 47 minutes past each hour, I'm Bree Wood on the Black Information Network, your home for Black News First.
4: In 2019, marine scientists discovered the remains of the Clotilda at the bottom of Alabama's Mobile River. The Clotilda is believed to be the last known intact U.S. slave ship. In 1860, the Clotilda smuggled 110 Africans to Alabama, decades after the importation of slaves was outlawed in the United States. To hide the crime, the ship's captain, William Foster, burned and sunk the ship. Surviving ancestors of that final harrowing journey went on to establish Africatown, which still exists today. In her best-selling book, Barracoon, released in 2018, Zora Neale Hurston tells the story of Cudjoe Lewis, the last enslaved African on the Clotilda. The book details Lewis's experiences aboard the slave ship and his role in founding Africatown. Lewis died in 1935 at the age of 94. Africatown and the Clotilda are an intricate part of the national conversation about reparations, highlighting the lasting legacy of this dark chapter in American history. I'm Andrea Coleman on the Black Information Network.
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6: I'm Mike Moore on your home for 24/7 News, the Black Information Network. We have learned the former Illinois Sheriff's deputy convicted of fatally shooting Sonya Massey in her home in 2024 has died.
7: Sean Grayson's attorney announced his death on Sunday. Grayson was 6 months into his 20-year sentence for second-degree murder for killing the unarmed black woman in July 2024 after she called 911 over a potential intruder at her Springfield home. At his sentencing in January, it was revealed that the former deputy had been diagnosed with stage 3 colon cancer in 2023. He was denied a medical release by the Illinois Prisoner Review Board in July. I'm Mike Island on the Black Information Network.
6: Well, it's here. It's the first day of class for Chicago public school students. The city's mayor, Brandon Johnson, was joined by school district CEO Dr. Macklin King this morning to kick off the school year at Leland Elementary. Both Johnson and King are black. Police body cam video has been released of a St. Louis police officer firing several shots into a car with 10 teens inside the vehicle. Conflicting police commands were issued, one officer telling them to leave. Another cop approaching from a different direction then ordered them to stop. The car was then fired upon, and that has drawn outrage from the community. Black Councilwoman Shalonda Webb.
8: How could you look at that and not get emotional? How could you look at that and not your heart stop and your soul be gripped?
6: Two teens were shot and a third was injured by broken glass. Black Police Chief Juan Cox was pressed as to whether the officer's actions were consistent with the standard of the department.
9: Standard is excellence. Once the investigation is completed, I will make a statement and I will let you guys know whether or not I thought those officers performed their duties at the standard of the police department.
6: Both officers are still employed in a non-public facing capacity. A huge gathering of Detroit residents as they celebrate community, unity, and kindness through hugs. It was part of Hug Detroit Day. Now in the books, the annual event is held on the fourth Sunday in August. The event celebrated its 15th year, aiming to promote love and unity in the Detroit community. Organizers say Hug Day Detroit was inspired by a desire to uplift the city during challenging times. Now our Washington roundup. The U.S. is set to impose tough new sanctions on Iran. Treasury Secretary Scott Bessent says he'll hold a news conference to lay out the economic pressures the administration plans to impose on Iran and its key allies. The White House described the measures as the toughest sanctions in history. President Trump referred to it as an economic D-Day for the Islamic Republic. And now this. Outgoing White House Press Secretary Karoline Leavitt is set to take a new job. Leavitt confirmed Friday that she'll work at President Trump's MAGA Incorporated Super PAC when she steps down from her post at the end of the month. Leavitt has served as White House Press Secretary since Trump began his second term. It's unclear what her new role will be. Leavitt served as spokesperson for the PAC before joining Trump's 2024 campaign. And that's your Washington Roundup. I'm Mike Moore on your home for 24/7 News, the Black Information Network.
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10: On December 9th, 1946, in Philadelphia, Howard Stanley Frankie Beverly was born. In 1970, he would form the group Raw Soul, which later was renamed Maze. Under the mentorship of Marvin Gaye, Frankie Beverly and Maze would go on to give us nine gold

0: a concert. Dressed in his signature all white, crowds would stand at their feet and sing to the top of their lungs.
1: Ooh, and pain. I like sunshine and rain.
0: Sadly, on September 10th, 2024, Frankie Beverly left us with hits for lifetimes to come.

0: President Trump says tariffs on imports of cars, trucks, and auto parts from Canada will be increased to 50%. He made the announcement in a post on Truth Social after the two countries failed to reach a trade agreement over the weekend. Trump says Canada has been ripping off the United States for years. Meanwhile, former Vice President Mike Pence says a trade war with Canada is the last thing the U.S. needs.
1: American businesses and American consumers pay American tariffs. And I think the last thing we need right now, as our economy is getting back on its feet, is a trade war with Canada.
0: Pence made the comment on CNN's State of the Union on Sunday. And Canadian Prime Minister Mark Carney says the U.S. terms are a bad deal and claims America has changed.
2: Canadian exports to the United States lower costs for American families. In contrast, tariffs are taxes. Taxes which are ultimately paid by U.S. consumers.
0: Carney says retaliatory tariffs on the U.S. dollar for dollar will begin September 8th. Money news at 24 and 54 minutes past each hour. I'm Nicole Deal on your home for Black News First, the Black Information Network.
3: Esther Dillard with BIN News Now. Black Republican Florida Congressman Byron Donalds is under fire for blaming a measles outbreak on illegal immigration. Here's what he said on CBS's Face the Nation Sunday.
4: A measles outbreak in certain parts of the country is because of rampant illegal immigration into the United States.
3: Donalds pointed to outbreaks in El Paso and Southwest Florida, but offered no data to back the claim. Black South Carolina Senator Tim Scott defended Republican Senate candidate Darlene Graham on NBC's Meet the Press this weekend, saying she's qualified for the job. This comes after some raised concerns after Graham admitted in a debate that she's not that informed on national security. And Black Democratic candidate Scott Colomb says don't count him out when it comes to winning in Mississippi, but many say the Democratic DA has an uphill battle in a state that hasn't elected a Democratic senator since 1989. Get BIN News Now on demand 24/7 on the iHeartRadio app.
5: I'm Mike Stevens on your home for Black News First, the Black Information Network. Here's your top headlines this hour. The New York Times reports numerous racist text messages, including the N-word, have been used by a Mississippi police chief in the same city where a black one-year-old child was killed by officers earlier this summer. Storms could drench the southeast and parts of the south, where many black people live all week, with repeated rounds of heavy rain, thunder, and flooding. And Texas lawmakers are holding a hearing this week on the rollout of self-driving cars, with concerns about their safety. We're learning more about a lightning strike that killed a black Florida mother and her young daughter this weekend in South Florida. NBC 6 TV in Miami spoke to the grieving father.
6: We would have been 4 years married November 21st, so it's extremely hard.
5: Tamarin Glasgow says he was standing just a few feet away when the lightning struck.
6: I'll be okay because I have to be, because I have another beautiful daughter that's inside there. But for her to lose her twin sister, words can't describe that feeling, because I know she can't even fathom it right now that she lost her best friend.
5: He says his wife, 31-year-old Kenya Glasgow, and their infant daughter heard the thunder while outside a relative's house where they were going to have dinner. They tried to make it safely inside, but were struck before being able to do so. Well, this is a BIN update. A suburban Dallas police officer has been fired because of how he treated black women at a neighborhood pool earlier this month. The black community and the family involved accused the officer of brutality, backed up by video which showed an officer dragging a 35-year-old woman by her hair before she was pinned to the ground. The video also showed the woman's 18-year-old daughter being handcuffed and pinned down. African-American Dominique Alexander, with an activist group called the Next Generation Action Network, tells NBC 5 TV News the officer escalated the situation.
7: On the body cam, literally say, pull her hair to get her in the vehicle. Hit her, tase her, slam her to the ground, punch the girl in her mouth.
5: Six dreadlocks were reportedly pulled from the mother's head during the scuffle. Well, now the department says one officer did violate department standards, policies, and procedures, so he has been fired. But police said the actions of the three other officers investigated as part of the complaint were justified and within the department policy. And this is interesting. According to author and historian Alwyn Barr, African Americans have lived in Texas for more than 400 years, longer than in any other region of the United States, beginning with the arrival of the first African American in 1528. His book called Black Texans includes the history of the Buffalo Soldiers and the Cowboys on Texas cattle drives, along with the achievements of many notable African Americans in Texas history. I'm Mike Stevens on your home for Black News First, the Black Information Network.
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10: People will come, Ray. Will most definitely come.
11: Born in Mississippi in 1931, James Earl Jones would become a powerful symbol of resilience and excellence. From the Great White Hope to voicing Darth Vader.
12: No, I am the father.
11: Jones' resonant voice and commanding presence helped him become one of the most distinguished actors of his generation. Crediting poetry and acting for helping him overcome a childhood stutter, his Broadway debut would come in 1957. Winning his first Tony Award in 1968, he would go on to join a select group of entertainers by also winning a Grammy, Emmy, and Oscar, or EGOT. His impact so powerful, the Court Theater on Broadway was renamed after him in 2022. Breaking barriers in Hollywood and theater at a time when opportunities for Black actors were limited.
13: Go through life worried if somebody like you or not. You best make sure that they are doing right by you.
11: James Earl Jones' success and legacy are a source of inspiration and pride for the Black community. Rest in power, James Earl Jones.
14: I'm Misty Jordan on your home for 24/7 News, the Black Information Network. NAACP President Derek Johnson is criticizing the Navy after reports it's considering renaming an aircraft carrier honoring Black World War II hero Doris Miller with President Trump's name instead. Johnson said in a social media post that the alleged discussion over the USS Doris Miller's name were a slap in the face to every war hero and to every service member who has worn the uniform. Miller's great niece said she too is hurt by the discussions.
15: It's like almost like a stab in the heart for me to give it and then take it away. And it kind of makes you wonder, like, are we good enough? Are we equal?
14: The carrier is the first to honor a Black American and the first recognizing a sailor's actions while serving in the enlisted ranks. Miller earned the Navy Cross for helping wounded sailors and firing an anti-aircraft gun during the Pearl Harbor attack, despite having no formal training. Doris Miller was killed in action in 1943. Norfolk police have charged an 18-year-old in connection to a hit-and-run crash involving a child in Norfolk. A 9-year-old Black child was struck by a car at an intersection Saturday night. Shayana Mendez told Wavy News 10 she and her son had just gotten home when the cars came speeding down the street.
16: I ran to where my son was on the ground at. He flew pretty far. I look up, that Black Nissan and the white Kia K5. I looked down to make sure my son was breathing. I look back up, they're gone.
14: Christian Tabb of North Chesterfield has been charged with hit and run, resulting in personal injury. The investigation is ongoing. Phoenix Sun Center Mark Williams returned to his hometown of Norfolk to host his second annual youth basketball camp at Norfolk Academy. The camp focused on teaching young athletes the fundamentals of the game and delivering a message that extended beyond basketball.
17: I think that was also part of why I wanted to do this. When I was that age, it was a dream of mine to play in the NBA. So I think for me, now being in the NBA, I can be that outlet for some of those kids, be somebody they can, you know, ask those kinds of questions and see their dreams to become a reality.
14: The camp welcomed players from elementary school through high school, offering them the opportunity to sharpen their skills. Williams emphasized the importance of pursuing big dreams and serving as a role model for aspiring athletes in the community. Mark Williams just signed a fully guaranteed 3-year, $38 million contract extension with the Suns. He's now preparing for his sixth season in the NBA. and a church in Woodley, North Carolina, is preparing to celebrate its 186th anniversary. St. Andrew's Episcopal Church was established in 1840. The church, which is about an hour away from Charlotte, is one of the oldest in Western Rowan County and is listed on the National Register of Historic Places. The church has never had electricity or running water. The burying ground includes graves of enslaved people. The anniversary celebration will be held after service next Sunday. I'm Misty Jordan on your home for Black News First, the Black Information Network.
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20: What if I had known at the beginning of Phish what I know now? 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
21: That's a conversation I had with Trey Anastasio, lead singer and guitarist of Phish, for a piece I wrote back in 2002. I first saw Phish at a tiny club in the late 80s. Now, decades later, the band is still touring, still making a cultural impact, and I'm still covering them. I'm Dean Budnick, and this is Long May They Run, Season 1, Phish.
22: I saw them in the late 80s. And the people are going like crazy. I mean, they're dancing like a storm. 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
26: Seattle Public Schools and the Seattle Education Association are in a race against time to reach a new contract agreement before the start of the upcoming school year.
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27: Ku Klux Klan recruitment flyers have been discovered in Dearborn Heights, Michigan, following this week's anti-Muslim demonstration.
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28: BIN News this hour. I'm Doug Davis. Good evening. Coming up, Treasury Secretary Scott Bessent took a major step today, launching a new U.S. sanctions campaign that could take Iran out of the global economy. Plus, Gary, Indiana gets some needed help from two Black celebrities who donated big bucks as the city grapples with 2 weeks without power. These stories and more news impacting the Black community are on the way. But first, here's BIN News Now. All right. Thanks a lot again. Good evening. The Trump administration is going after Iran's money network. Treasury Secretary Scott Bessent announced today Operation Economic Outcast during a news conference at the Treasury Department. He said the United States wants to restrict Iran's access to foreign currency, oil revenue, trade, banking services, and global financial networks. So when will this go into effect? That's one question a reporter asked Bessent after he made the announcement.
29: Describe this as an economic D-Day, but D-Day wasn't a threat of an invasion, and the U.S. didn't give a timeline to Germany. So why not impose the sanctions today?
30: Well, we are giving everyone the opportunity to remedy bad behavior. Why would I want to blow up the global financial system?
28: This means that foreign banks, companies, shipping businesses, and even governments could face U.S. penalties if they're found assisting Iran to sell oil, transfer money, or to get around current sanctions. The Trump administration says the goal is to pressure Tehran to negotiate and avoid more military action as the conflict moves into its sixth month. Meanwhile, Black celebrities joined in to help the mostly Black residents of Gary, Indiana, after the city has been without without power for 12 consecutive days. A powerful storm ran through the region, severely impacting Gary's infrastructure. Food influencer Keith Lee and Indiana Pacers star Tyrese Halliburton coughed up $15,000 apiece to provide food, water, cleaning materials, hygiene products, and other emergency essentials. The community grateful, telling NBC Chicago.
0: It's all we can do, so now we out trying to get things we need for our kids.
1: It's horrible. We sleeping in the dark. We spending too much money right now, basically trying to survive.
2: Sad, really. Yeah. But we're hanging in there. We're hanging in there. We're sticking together, and we're making it work.
28: The residents have been dealing with spoiled food, no reliable refrigeration, sanitation, safety, and a limited ability to recharge phones. Power is expected to be fully restored by Tuesday as thousands of residents around the area receive their power. Today's effort was also backed by the city of Gary and the Salvation Army. And following this August, Alex Haley's Roots turns 50, marking a half of a century since the book transformed the interest in Black ancestry and the history of enslaved Africans in the United States. Haley's Roots, a saga of an American family, tells a multi-generational story that quickly became a bestseller, ending with Haley's own family story. Author Alex received a Pulitzer Prize in 1977, and the book was adapted into an ABC miniseries that same year. The TV drama drew an estimated 130 million viewers. And at a time when lawmakers want to restrict how schools teach about slavery, race, and Black history, Roots is a reminder of why the story still matters. Stay connected and subscribe and follow BIN News this hour wherever you get your podcasts. I'm Doug Davis for the Black Information Network.
18: Here's what's trending this hour. Black Republican Florida Congressman Byron Donalds is under fire for blaming a measles outbreak on illegal immigration. Black South Carolina Senator Tim Scott defended Republican Senate candidate Darlene Graham on NBC's Meet the Press this weekend, saying she's qualified for the job. And Black Democratic Senate candidate Scott Colom says don't count him out when it comes to winning in Mississippi. I'm Esther Dillard, and that's what's trending.
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3: St. Augustine's University will not offer classes this fall as the HBCU continues to navigate bankruptcy and an uncertain future. The Raleigh, North Carolina school had planned to launch online non-degree programs in September, but those plans have now been paused. The university filed for Chapter 11 bankruptcy in April, reporting between $50 and $100 million in debt to creditors. St. Augustine's also ended its fight to retain accreditation, which expired in May. A bankruptcy judge recently described the 158-year-old university as essentially closed, but school officials say the focus now is on restructuring and emerging stronger. For now, though, there will be no classes or educational programs this fall at St. Augustine's University. With the latest in HBCU news, I'm Morgan Wood on the Black Information Network, your home for Black news first.
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6: The opinions, beliefs, and viewpoints expressed in this commentary are those of the author and do not necessarily represent those of BIN and its founding partners and employees. Now it's time to bring the funk with Roland S. Martin.
7: How many times have y'all heard me say ballots always beats bucks? In Florida, U.S. Senate race, Alex Vindman raised $16.4 million, racked up numerous endorsements. State Representative Angie Nixon raised barely more than $1 million, and then she crushes him in the Democratic primary. I talked to her on Roland Martin Unfiltered about how she won.
10: This was all about good old grassroots organizing. And so I have been an organizer for nearly two decades here in the state of Florida, and I've built up a coalition all across the state of Florida. I don't know why people seem to forget that I have led statewide organizations working to build power in low-income and hardworking communities for nearly two decades. And we had a great message, and Ashley Moody and Donald Trump, they're so out of touch. And we were able to really talk about the issues that people cared about. The fact that they were working less and less and less and making more money and getting richer. And meanwhile, hardworking everyday people were working more and still struggling just to stay ahead. And so the people across the state of Florida, across this country, they are tired of the status quo. They are tired of the same old thing. They are tired of politicians that are only looking out for their billionaire friends and family and these corrupt corporations and campaign donors. They're ready for change and they trust me, right? Like, I have been doing the work for, again, nearly two decades. And so the people in the state of Florida trust me. I ran up numbers in Duval County where I'm from, 80%. I'm so happy that my county turned out for me. It was amazing.
7: And if we turn out in November, she could win. I'm Roland Martin of the Black Information Network.
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6: For 24/7 News, the Black Information Network. Maryland Senator Chris Van Hollen may be looking beyond the Senate. Appearing on NBC's Meet the Press, the Democrat says he's kicking the tires on a potential 2028 presidential run, arguing Democrats need a clearer economic message for working people.
11: I've been kicking the tires as I look at 2028 because I don't think the Democratic Party has answered the call about how we're going to make sure we have an economy that really does work for everybody, especially working people.
6: That could put Maryland's concerns on a national stage. More than 6.2 million people call the state home, and Black residents make up about 31% of the population, meaning issues like affordability, wages, and economic opportunity could have a significant impact on Black communities statewide. This comes as Van Hollen is also weighing in on press freedom, calling the Pentagon's firing of Three Stars and Stripes journalists, including editor-in-chief Eric Slavin, a blatant crackdown on free speech. The Pentagon cited insubordination while Slavin says he was fired for defending the paper's editorial independence. For Marylanders, it's another sign Van Hollen may be positioning himself for a larger national role. Meanwhile, Northern Virginia and D.C. are part of a fast-growing artificial intelligence talent hub. A new national study from real estate firm CBRE places the region as the fourth largest in North America for AI talent. That workforce grew by at least 45% in the last year alone, with specialists now accounting for 13% of the area tech workforce. Companies nationally are also adding AI roles, even as they cut other tech jobs. In other news, it's back to school season across the Baltimore and DC region, with thousands of students returning to classrooms this week. Baltimore City, Anne Arundel County, and Howard County students went back to school on Monday, while other districts will return over the next week. This comes as transportation officials are urging drivers nationwide to slow down and stay alert in school zones and residential neighborhoods. Drivers should expect heavier traffic, longer commutes, and more pedestrians. Crossing guards will be stationed throughout the region to help students get to school safely. Officials are also reminding motorists never pass a school bus with its stop arm extended and red lights flashing. A few extra seconds of caution could help prevent a tragedy. And D.C. Restaurant Week is back, and it's a chance to support local restaurants, including Black-owned spots like Ben's Next Door on U Street. More than 300 restaurants across the DMV are serving special three-course menus through Sunday, with brunch and lunch starting at $25 and dinner options ranging from $40 to $65. Ben's Next Door is offering a four-course menu for $45 featuring some of its signature favorites. From neighborhood staples to Michelin-starred restaurants, there's plenty to choose from, but reservations are encouraged. So grab a table before Restaurant Week wraps up on August 30th. I'm Morgan Wood on the Black Information Network, your home for Black News First.
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16: A federal judge in Washington, D.C., temporarily blocking the Trump administration's changes to the teen pregnancy prevention program.
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17: Milton, Massachusetts schools are ending an anonymous residency tip line after Black students made up nearly half of about 100 investigations, despite being less than 12% of enrollment.
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21: Your money on the Black Information Network.
22: President Trump says tariffs on imports of cars, trucks, and auto parts from Canada will be increased to 50%. He made the announcement in a post on Truth Social after the two countries failed to reach a trade agreement over the weekend. Trump says Canada has been ripping off the United States for years. Meanwhile, former Vice President Mike Pence says a trade war with Canada is the last thing the U.S. needs.
23: American businesses and American consumers pay American tariffs. And I think the last thing we need right now, as our economy is getting back on its feet, is a trade war with Canada.
22: Pence made the comment on CNN's State of the Union on Sunday. And Canadian Prime Minister Mark Carney says the U.S. terms are a bad deal and claims America has changed.
24: Canadian exports to the United States lower costs for American families. In contrast, tariffs are taxes. Taxes which are ultimately paid by U.S. consumers.
22: Carney says retaliatory tariffs on the U.S. dollar for dollar will begin September 8th. Money news at 24 and 54 minutes past each hour. I'm Nicole Deal on your home for Black News First, the Black Information Network.
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25: On your home for 24/7 news, the Black Information Network. Black citizens are continuing to speak out about everyday problems that impact them. Systemic inequities and criminal justice issues are the big news of the day that you hear us reporting on here at the Black Information Network. Police issues and disparities within the legal system and neighborhood disinvestment are plaguing many Black communities across the nation. In many large and significantly Black populated cities, such as Philadelphia, Pennsylvania, and Cleveland, Ohio, the subject of neighborhood disinvestment and neglect are of high concern. Take Aisha Gardner in Ohio, for instance. She spoke to her city council and urged them to take action to rid her community of blight and other dangerous conditions, such as the need of street repair. The Black Cleveland, Ohio woman also spoke on holding rental property landlords accountable. Gardner says her chief frustration is the feeling of being ignored by city leaders.
31: Repair your streets. Hold people accountable with these apartment buildings. I have so many questions and they have yet to be answered. And it's about funding. I don't believe that because I look at my paycheck every 2 weeks and there's money coming out.
25: Gardner says that even amid her frustration that she is not giving up hope that things can be done to improve living conditions in Black communities. Meanwhile, a push for landlord accountability is apparently expanding in many African-American communities. Bridget Smith Jackson of East Cleveland, Ohio, assists people with housing issues and is also speaking out about landlords and their retaliatory practices against tenants who make complaints against them. A woman she identifies as Ms. Watkins became homeless after Jackson, who, like Ms. Watkins, is African-American, became concerned after her landlord took retaliatory actions, such as penalizing her for missing two payments while she was hospitalized.
32: Ms. Watkins' housing record, the 16 years she resided within our complex, she paid her rent on time for 16 years. If you have any concerns, we say something, then what? Because the reality is those that speak up are those who are penalized. So what are we going to do?
25: Community activists such as Jackson will continue amplifying their voices, getting action and engagement of grassroots organizations who provide advocacy. In a previous edition of Healthy Minute on the Black Information Network, we talked about heart health and how heart disease disproportionately affects the black population, in particular women, and even more so African American women, and how it is the leading cause of death for women. Turns out that 9 out of 10 women do not know heart disease is the leading cause of death in women. Dr. Andrea Clemis with MDVIP says that according to their survey, women don't get the information they need to address the greatest health risks they face. The survey also showed that nearly 75% of women don't know lack of sleep or hearing loss can damage the brain. All of this, she says, points to the fact that there needs to be greater outreach and education to help women better understand their health. There are educational tools and women's heart health information, including nutrition information, at the American Heart Association website at heart.org. And that's your Healthy Minute. I'm Mike Eilen on the Black Information Network.
0: I'm Big Sue on the Black Information Network. George Washington Carver, an agricultural scientist, inventor, and educator at Tuskegee University, sought to revitalize southern soil that had been stripped by cotton, a nitrogen-depleting crop. He developed a crop rotation method that alternated the cotton with legumes like peanuts that fixed nitrogen and other edible crops such as corn. This method increased the soil's productive capacity and also gave southern farmers another crop to produce and sell besides cotton, thus diversifying the market. In addition to crop rotation, Dr. Carver promoted the practice of using compost to reintroduce nutrients and add organic matter to the soil. He showed that using compost for soil revitalization increased its productivity by 100-fold compared with previous common methods. Using compost to build soil is a critical practice in organic farming and gardening today. And that's a fact. I'm Big Sue on the Black Information Network.
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3: Esther Dillard with BIN News Now. Some say it's a long shot, but Black Democratic Senate candidate Scott Colomb says don't count him out when it comes to winning in Mississippi. The Daily Mississippian reports the state has not elected a Democrat for U.S. Senator since 1989. Colomb told MS Now he's fighting for all voters in his state, knowing his fight against corruption works in his favor.
4: If you actually have been paying attention to Mississippi, you will see that we're ripe for a victory.
3: A Roy City, Texas police officer is now fired after being investigated for excessive force at a neighborhood pool on August 3rd. CBS News reports the police department made the announcement not long after video footage of the officer dragging a black woman by her hair went viral. And black civil rights activist Bishop William Barber is calling on black voters to organize with Latino, white, and indigenous communities to demand change this November in addition to voting. Get BIN News Now on demand 24/7 on the iHeartRadio app.
14: Vanessa Tyler on the Black Information Network, your home for black news first. Kadir Skinner was running away, say his lawyer and his family, when the Wilmington, Delaware cop shot him in the back in June. Now a community gathering at Shiloh Baptist Church to say they are still waiting for justice, police accountability, and for the cop who pulled the trigger and remains on administrative leave to be fired. I rebuke you in the name of Jesus, among the last words of a black woman.
15: Oh, I rebuke you in the name of Jesus. I rebuke you in the name of
18: God. That's right. I'll shoot your face.
14: Sonya Massey was shot dead by Illinois Deputy Sean Grayson, who just died in prison. Grayson recently started serving his 20-year sentence for shooting her point blank in her apartment years ago while she was cooking and holding a pot of boiling water. He's dead of the colon cancer he had during the trial, for which he wanted mercy from the judge.
26: Okay,
5: 15 shots fired.
6: Shots fired!
14: A big blow to a black teen sitting in prison for the next 35 years. A Texas judge said no, rejecting 19-year-old Carmelo Anthony's request for a murder retrial. He stabbed a white teen from a different high school at a track meet in Frisco. Anthony's legal team argued he acted in self-defense when he stabbed Austin Metcalf last year. Prosecutors say it was unjustified murder. Anthony's lawyers plan to appeal. Those fans of the president who can't get enough of him now have more of him. Many are noticing he's gained a lot of weight. Reports are Trump is on the borderline of obesity, if not already over the line, with weight gains reportedly between 14 and 25 pounds. The last weigh-in in May, the White House told the American public Trump at 6'3" was 230 pounds. But observers say he is not there now, and there are those worried about his health with the extra weight around his middle. President Trump appears to be dividing families between those for him living with those against him. Even celebrity families are at odds. Reports are Patti LaBelle's MAGA-loving nephew is the source of a family feud. William Holty, who is also her adopted son, says he is banished for life over his love for the president. For more in these stories and international, national, state, and local news impacting the black community, listen to the Black Information Network on the iHeartRadio app or log on to BINnews.com. 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And follow me at VanessaTyler1 on Instagram. I'm Vanessa Tyler on the Black Information Network, your home for Black News First.
7: Welcome to the journey around America, where we visit iconic locations connected to black history. 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The Apollo Theater opened its doors in 1914 as a burlesque theater, but soon became the premier showplace for live musical entertainment. The theater became famous for Amateur Night, a weekly talent show that launched the careers of stars like Lauryn Hill and the Jackson 5.
8: 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If you're talking females, it's sustaining up the ISIS.
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7: The slogan, "Be good or be gone," became the theater's motto. 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
11: I'm Misty Jordan on your home for 24/7 news, the Black Information Network. Norfolk police have charged an 18-year-old in connection to a hit-and-run crash involving a child in Norfolk. A 9-year-old black child was struck by a car at an intersection Saturday night. Shayana Mendez told Wavy News 10 she and her son had just gotten home when the cars came speeding down the street.
19: Fortunately, I was right there seeing my child get hit and flung. I ran to where my son was on the ground at. He flew pretty far. I look up that black Nissan and the white Kia K5. I see the brake lights. I look down to make sure my son was breathing. I look back up. They're gone.
11: The suspect's vehicle fled the scene, leaving the child with life-threatening injuries. Christian Tabb of North Chesterfield has been charged with hit and run, resulting in personal injury. The investigation is ongoing. NAACP President Derek Johnson is criticizing the Navy after reports it's considering renaming an aircraft carrier honoring black World War II hero Doris Miller with President Trump's name instead. Johnson said in a social media post that the alleged discussion over the USS Doris Miller's name were a slap in the face to every war hero and to every service member who has worn the uniform. Miller's great niece said she too is hurt by the discussions.
26: It's like almost like a stab in the heart for me to give it and then take it away. And it kind of makes you wonder, like, are we good enough? Are we equal?
11: The carrier is the first to honor a Black American and the first recognizing a sailor's actions while serving in the enlisted ranks. Miller earned the Navy Cross for helping wounded sailors and firing an anti-aircraft gun during the Pearl Harbor attack, despite having no formal training. Doris Miller was killed in action in 1943. Phoenix Sun Center Mark Williams returned to his hometown of Norfolk to host his second annual youth basketball camp at Norfolk Academy. The camp focused on teaching young athletes the fundamentals of the game and delivering a message that extended beyond basketball.
5: When I was that age, it was a dream of mine to play in the NBA. So I think for me now being in the NBA, I can be that outlet for some of those kids.
11: The camp welcomed players from elementary school through high school, offering them the opportunity to sharpen their skills. Williams emphasized the importance of pursuing big dreams and serving as a role model for aspiring athletes in the community. Mark Williams just signed a fully guaranteed three-year, $38 million contract extension with the Suns. He's now preparing for his sixth season in the NBA. And a church in Woodleaf, North Carolina, is preparing to celebrate its 186th anniversary. St. Andrew's Episcopal Church was established in 1840. The church, which is about an hour away from Charlotte, is one of the oldest in Western Rowan County and is listed on the National Register of Historic Places. The church has never had electricity or running water. The burying ground includes graves of enslaved people. The anniversary celebration will be held after service next Sunday. I'm Misty Jordan on your home for Black News First, the Black Information Network.
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13: On June 6, 1984, a well-known Beverly Hills con artist named Ron Levin vanishes without a trace. 8 weeks later, a wealthy Iranian exile is kidnapped out of his home and is never heard from again. At first, the two disappearances seem unrelated, but soon suspicion falls on a group of young men united by greed and privilege. They are the golden sons of LA's wealthiest families. They drive matching BMWs, wear tailored Armani suits, lunch at Spago's, and run up tabs at LA's hippest hotspots. They call themselves the Billionaire Boys Club. They are united by a common goal. They want all the riches and status they were promised since birth, and they'll stop at nothing to get it. Their leader is Joe Hunt. He's 23 years old, charming and charismatic, and a master of mind games. But Joe's real talent lies in fleecing millions of dollars from wealthy investors in a high-stakes Ponzi scheme. It's a scheme that will slowly implode and put its members on a path to revenge, kidnapping, and murder. I'm Tracy Patton. Join me and my co-host Timothy Oliphant as we dive into Hollywood in the 1980s, when capitalism is king and greed is good. How did Joe Hunt manage to con millions from investors? Why did a group of privileged young men who had it all follow him down a road of destruction? This is the true story of the Billionaire Boys Club.
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10: Disrupting the system.
3: Louisiana Senator Bill Cassidy is taking aim at President Trump's executive order focused on childhood vaccine schedules.
20: For dismantling democracy.
16: Texas rules for mail-in ballots have been upheld by the conservative Fifth Circuit Court of Appeals. It requires a driver's license number or the last four digits of your Social Security
10: when it impacts our community.
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0: EIN News this hour. I'm Doug Davis. Good evening. Coming up, Treasury Secretary Scott Bessent took a major step today, launching a new U.S. sanctions campaign that could take Iran out of the global economy. Plus, Gary, Indiana gets some needed help from two black celebrities who donated big bucks as the city grapples with 2 weeks without power. These stories and more news impacting the black community are on the way. But first, here's BIN News Now. All right. Thanks a lot again. Good evening. The Trump administration is going after Iran's money network. Treasury Secretary Scott Bessent announced today Operation Economic Outcast during a news conference at the Treasury Department. He said the United States wants to restrict Iran's access to foreign currency, oil revenue, trade, banking services, and global financial networks. So when will this go into effect? That's one question a reporter asked Bessent after he made the announcement.
1: Describe this as an economic D-Day, but D-Day wasn't a threat of an invasion, and the U.S. didn't give a timeline to Germany. So why not impose the sanctions today?
21: Well, we are giving everyone the opportunity to remedy bad behavior. Why would I want to blow up the global financial system?
0: This means that foreign banks, companies, shipping businesses, and even governments could face U.S. penalties if they're found assisting Iran to sell oil, transfer money, or to get around current sanctions. The Trump administration says the goal is to pressure Tehran to negotiate and avoid more military action as the conflict moves into its sixth month. Meanwhile, black celebrities joined in to help the mostly black residents of Gary, Indiana, after the city has been without power for 12 consecutive days. A powerful storm ran through the region, severely impacting Gary's infrastructure. Food influencer Keith Lee and Indiana Pacers star Tyrese Halliburton coughed up $15,000 apiece to provide food, water, cleaning materials, hygiene products, and other emergency essentials. The community grateful, telling NBC Chicago.
22: It's all we could do, so now we out trying to get things we need for our kids.
23: It's hard, but we sleeping in the dark. We're spending too much money right now, basically trying to survive.
24: Sad, really. Yeah. But we're hanging in there. We're hanging in there. We're sticking together, and we're making it work.
0: The residents have been dealing with spoiled food, no reliable refrigeration, sanitation, safety, and a limited ability to recharge phones. Power is expected to be fully restored by Tuesday as thousands of residents around the area receive their power. Today's effort was also backed by the city of Gary and the Salvation Army. And finally, this August, Alex Haley's Roots turns 50, marking a half of a century since the book transformed the interest in black ancestry and the history of enslaved Africans in the United States. Haley's Roots, a saga of an American family, tells a multi-generational story that quickly became a bestseller, ending with Haley's own family story. Author Alex received a Pulitzer Prize in 1977, and the book was adapted into an ABC miniseries that same year. The TV drama drew an estimated 130 million viewers. And at a time when lawmakers want to restrict how schools teach about slavery, race, and black history, Roots is a reminder of why the story still matters. Stay connected and subscribe and follow BIN News this hour wherever you get your podcasts. I'm Doug Davis for the Black Information Network.
14: Here's what's trending this hour. Some say it's a long shot, but black Democratic Senate candidate Scott Colomb says don't count him out when it comes to winning in Mississippi. A Roy City, Texas police officer is now fired after being investigated for excessive force at a neighborhood pool on August 3rd. And black civil rights activist Bishop William Barber is calling on black voters to organize with Latino, white, and indigenous communities to demand change this November. I'm Esther Dillard, and that's what's trending.
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11: Another pro athlete is the victim of a home burglary. Police say Cowboy star receiver CeeDee Lamb's house in Fairview, Texas was ransacked while he was away with the team during training camp. Authorities say one person entered through a broken window and stole several items valued at more than $300,000. The team was on the road for nearly a month between practice and preseason games. Enes Kanter Freedom continues to stir up controversy with the WNBA. Sunday, the former NBA player was ejected from the Chicago Sky Indiana Fever game after a confrontation with Sky guard Natasha Cloud. Freedom was wearing a shirt that read "Woman," noun, adult, human.

0: Network. The midterms can't be a success with just the black vote. That's the message from black social justice activist, the Reverend William Barber, at Atlanta, Georgia's Big Bethel AME Church Sunday. Barber told the crowd, black and low-wage voters hold the real power in the South this election cycle, and he pushed them to build coalitions beyond their own community.
1: And we have to tell politicians, it's not good enough for you to tell us you're against Trump. We got that. It's not good enough for you to tell us, I'm concerned about affordability. Folk been concerned about affordability ever since Jesus had that little boy's lunch and that cornbread. Affordability is a description of a problem. It's not an answer. The question is, are you so concerned about affordability? If we elect you, you'll pass living wages and you'll give health care and you'll secure our public education.
0: Barber's remarks are part of the 100 Days, 1,000 Marches to the Polls tour, an effort organizers say has already drawn 40 partner organizations, according to a release from Repairs of the Breach. Meanwhile, another deadly act of violence at one of Atlanta's most known attractions is being investigated. Officers say a 29-year-old died after he was attacked on the Atlanta Beltline. The Atlanta police chief says the suspect in custody has already been arrested 30 times before.
2: Was he an individual that should be in this space, armed with a weapon, and that carried it out? And that is a conversation we have to have as a society, to making sure the courts are properly equipped to address mental health and individuals that have long-term issues that need to be addressed, as well as being able to provide for the safety of the community when sentencing calls for a person to be incarcerated.
0: The Beltline is the go-to spot for walkers, joggers, plus entertainment and food. The assault allegedly stemmed from an argument. An investigative hearing into the actions of Stockbridge, Georgia's black and youngest mayor is on hold. A judge decided on Saturday to postpone the hearing until next month after it was argued one of the city council members should be removed from the case due to bias. The city council called for an investigation last month into sexual and financial misconduct allegations against Mayor Jaden Williams. Hotter nights in Louisiana are being linked to a jump in calls to the state's crisis hotline. A new study found calls to 988 increased as much as 19% following warmer nights. An LSU health climatologist says morning temperatures in New Orleans are now running 5 degrees warmer than they used to, while humidity is also climbing. Sherrard Crespo, a licensed clinical social worker with Via Link, says they're also seeing a change in the types of calls coming in. Many of them are for help with mental health and domestic violence. And finally, a storm is threatening to drench the southeast and mid-south all week with repeated rounds of heavy rain and thunder. It will not only bring a flash flood threat, but an increased chance for severe storms. Forecasters say storms will likely develop near the Ozarks and grow as it moves into Mississippi and Louisiana. Thunderstorms will also be possible as far east as the Carolinas. I'm Esther Dillard on your home for Black News First, the Black Information Network.
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2: Nights like this, I wish raindrops would fall.
3: Michael Wright, best known for his roles in The Five Heartbeats, V, and Oz, has died at 7.

0: 70. His wife, Susan Wright, announced his death, saying the family is facing it with profound sadness and an unimaginable heaviness. Wright died peacefully from complications of a disease he was diagnosed with in 2015, along with heart failure. He rose to fame in the 1980s as resistance fighter Elias Taylor on the sci-fi series V, later playing inmate Omar White on HBO's Oz. But for many fans, he'll be best remembered as Eddie Kang Jr. in the 1991 musical drama The Five Heartbeats. Elsewhere in entertainment, Tyra Banks' legal battle with Netflix is heating up. Her attorneys want the streamer to release her full interview from Reality Check, Inside America's Next Top Model, so viewers can compare it with what aired. Netflix is seeking to dismiss Banks' defamation suit, citing an agreement that gave her no right to review the documentary. Banks sued in June, accusing the series of selective editing that misrepresented her role in controversial moments from the show. With the latest in entertainment, I'm Morgan Wood on the Black Information Network.
1: This is Esther Dillard with another spotlight on Black excellence. Tyler Perry is one of the most successful figures in the entertainment industry. Born in New Orleans, Louisiana in 1969, Emmett Perry Jr. endured a difficult childhood marked by poverty and abuse. After changing his name and moving to Atlanta in 1992, Tyler Perry began writing and producing stage plays that became highly successful.
2: All you gotta do is take an R&B song, put Jesus in it, and it's a gospel song.
1: What? It was also during that time that he created his signature character, the iconic Mabel Medea Simmons.
3: Yea, though she walked in the valley with the shadow of Little Red Riding Hood and the Three Bears.
1: With an estimated net worth of over $1 billion, Tyler Perry is also a generous philanthropist, having donated millions to such causes as education, civil rights, and disaster relief. And another shining example of Black excellence. I'm Esther Dillard on the Black Information Network.
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6: On your home for 24/7 News, the Black Information Network, we have learned the former Illinois Sheriff's deputy convicted of fatally shooting Sonya Massey in her home in 2024 has died.
7: Sean Grayson's attorney announced his death on Sunday. Grayson was 6 months into his 20-year sentence for second-degree murder for killing the unarmed Black woman in July 2024 after she called 911 over a potential intruder at her Springfield home. At his sentencing in January, it was revealed that the former deputy had been diagnosed with stage 3 colon cancer in 2023. He was denied medical release by the Illinois Prisoner Review Board in July. I'm Mike Island on the Black Information Network.
6: Police body cam video has been released of a St. Louis police officer firing several shots into a car with 10 teens inside the vehicle. Conflicting police commands were issued, one officer telling them to leave. Another cop approaching from a different direction then ordered them to stop. The car was then fired upon, and that has drawn outrage from the community. Black Councilwoman Shalonda Webb.
8: How could you look at that and not get emotional? How could you look at that and not your heart stop and your soul be gripped?
6: Two teens were shot and a third was injured by broken glass. Black Police Chief Juan Cox was pressed as to whether the officer's actions were consistent with the standard of the department.
9: Standard is excellence. Once the investigation is completed, I will make a statement and I will let you guys know whether or not I thought those officers performed their duties at the standard of the police department.
6: Both officers are still employed in a non-public facing capacity. Well, it's here. It's the first day of class for Chicago public school students. The city's mayor, Brandon Johnson, was joined by school district CEO Dr. Macklin King this morning to kick off the school year at Leland Elementary. Both Johnson and King are Black. A huge gathering of Detroit residents as they celebrate community, unity, and kindness through hugs. It was part of Hug Detroit Day. Now in the books, the annual event is held on the fourth Sunday in August. The event celebrated its 15th year, aiming to promote love and unity in the Detroit community. Organizers say Hug Day Detroit was inspired by a desire to uplift the city during challenging times. Now our Washington roundup. The U.S. is set to impose tough new sanctions on Iran. Treasury Secretary Scott Bessent says he'll hold a news conference to lay out the economic pressures the administration plans to impose on Iran and its key allies. The White House described the measures as the toughest sanctions in history. President Trump referred to it as an economic D-Day for the Islamic Republic. And now this. Outgoing White House Press Secretary Caroline Leavitt is set to take a new job. Levitt confirmed Friday that she'll work at President Trump's MAGA Incorporated Super PAC when she steps down from her post at the end of the month. Levitt has served as White House press secretary since Trump began his second term. It's unclear what her new role will be. Levitt served as spokesperson for the PAC before joining Trump's 2024 campaign. And that's your Washington Roundup. I'm Mike Moore on your home for 24/7 News, the Black Information Network.
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1: Your money on the Black Information Network.
2: President Trump says tariffs on imports of cars, trucks, and auto parts from Canada will be increased to 50%. He made the announcement in a post on Truth Social after the two countries failed to reach a trade agreement over the weekend. Trump says Canada has been ripping off the United States for years. Meanwhile, former Vice President Mike Pence says a trade war with Canada is the last thing the U.S. needs.
3: American businesses and American consumers pay American tariffs. And I think the last thing we need right now, as our economy is getting back on its feet, is a trade war with Canada.
2: Pence made the comment on CNN's State of the Union on Sunday. And Canadian Prime Minister Mark Carney says the U.S. terms are a bad deal and claims America has changed.
4: Canadian exports to the United States lower costs for American families. In contrast, tariffs are taxes. Taxes which are ultimately paid by U.S. consumers.
2: Carney says retaliatory tariffs on the U.S. dollar for dollar will begin September 8th. Money news at 24 and 54 minutes past each hour. I'm Nicole Deal on your home for Black News First, the Black Information Network.
5: Esther Dillard with BIN News Now. Black Republican Florida Congressman Byron Donalds is under fire for blaming a measles outbreak on illegal immigration. Here's what he said on CBS's Face the Nation Sunday.
6: A measles outbreak in certain parts of the country is because of rampant illegal immigration into the United States.
5: Donalds pointed to outbreaks in El Paso and Southwest Florida, but offered no data to back the claim. Black South Carolina Senator Tim Scott defended Republican Senate candidate Darlene Graham on NBC's Meet the Press this weekend, saying she's qualified for the job. This comes after some raised concerns after Graham admitted in a debate that she's not that informed on national security. And Black Democratic candidate Scott Colomb says don't count him out when it comes to winning in Mississippi, but many say the Democratic DA has an uphill battle in a state that hasn't elected a Democratic senator since 1989. Get BIN News Now on demand 24/7 on the iHeartRadio app.
7: I'm Mike Stevens on your home for Black News First, the Black Information Network. Here's your top headlines this hour. The New York Times reports numerous racist text messages, including the N-word, have been used by a Mississippi police chief in the same city where a black one-year-old child was killed by officers earlier this summer. Storms could drench the southeast and parts of the south, where many black people live all week, with repeated rounds of heavy rain, thunder, and flooding. And Texas lawmakers are holding a hearing this week on the rollout of self-driving cars, with concerns about their safety. We're learning more about a lightning strike that killed a black Florida mother and her young daughter this weekend in South Florida. NBC 6 TV in Miami spoke to the grieving father.
8: We would have been 4 years married November 21st, so it's extremely hard.
7: Tamarin Glasgow says he was standing just a few feet away when the lightning struck.
8: I'll be okay because I have to be because I have another beautiful daughter that's inside there. But for her to lose her twin sister, words can't describe that feeling. Because I know she can't even fathom it right now, that she lost her best friend.
7: He says his wife, 31-year-old Kenya Glasgow, and their infant daughter heard the thunder while outside a relative's house where they were going to have dinner. They tried to make it safely inside, but were struck before being able to do so. Well, this is a BIN update. A suburban Dallas police officer has been fired because of how he treated black women at a neighborhood pool earlier this month. The black community and the family involved accused the officer of brutality, backed up by video which showed an officer dragging a 35-year-old woman by her hair before she was pinned to the ground. The video also showed the woman's 18-year-old daughter being handcuffed and pinned down. African-American Dominique Alexander, with an activist group called the Next Generation Action Network, tells NBC 5 TV News the officer escalated the situation.
9: On the body cam, literally say, pull her hair to get her in the vehicle. Hit her, tase her, slam her to the ground, punch the girl in her mouth.
7: Six dreadlocks were reportedly pulled from the mother's head during the scuffle. Well, now the department says one officer did violate department standards, policies, and procedures, so he has been fired. But police said the actions of the three other officers investigated as part of the complaint were justified and within the department policy. And this is interesting. According to author and historian Alwyn Barr, African Americans have lived in Texas for more than 400 years, longer than in any other region of the United States, beginning with the arrival of the first African American in 1528. His book called Black Texans includes the history of the Buffalo Soldiers and the cowboys on Texas cattle drives, along with the achievements of many notable African Americans in Texas history. I'm Mike Stevens on your home for Black News First, the Black Information Network.
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10: I like to think of the Obama Presidential Center as a tribute to what happens when ordinary people come together to do extraordinary things. 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
12: I'm Misty Jordan on your home for 24/7 News, the Black Information Network. NAACP President Derek Johnson is criticizing the Navy after reports it's considering renaming an aircraft carrier honoring Black World War II hero Doris Miller with President Trump's name instead. Johnson said in a social media post that the alleged discussion over the USS Doris Miller's name were a slap in the face to every war hero and to every service member who has worn the uniform. Miller's great niece said she too is hurt by the discussions.
13: It's like almost like a stab in the heart for me to give it and then take it away. And it kind of makes you wonder, like, are we good enough? Are we equal?
12: The carrier is the first to honor a Black American and the first recognizing a sailor's actions while serving in the enlisted ranks. Miller earned the Navy Cross for helping wounded sailors and firing an anti-aircraft gun during the Pearl Harbor attack, despite having no formal training. Doris Miller was killed in action in 1943. Norfolk police have charged an 18-year-old in connection to a hit-and-run crash involving a child in Norfolk. A 9-year-old Black child was struck by a car at an intersection Saturday night. Shayana Mendez told Wavy News 10 she and her son had just gotten home when the cars came speeding down the street.
14: I ran to where my son was on the ground at. He flew pretty far. I look up that Black Nissan and the white Kia K5. I looked down to make sure my son was breathing. I look back up, they're gone.
12: Christian Tabb of North Chesterfield has been charged with hit and run resulting in personal injury. The investigation is ongoing. Phoenix Sun center Mark Williams returned to his hometown of Norfolk to host his second annual youth basketball camp at Norfolk Academy. The camp focused on teaching young athletes the fundamentals of the game and delivering a message that extended beyond basketball.
15: I think that was also part of why I wanted to do this. When I was that age, it was a dream of mine to play in the NBA. So I think for me, now being in the NBA, I can be that outlet for some of those kids, be somebody they can, you know, ask those kinds of questions and see their dreams to become a reality.
12: The camp welcomed players from elementary school through high school, offering them the opportunity to sharpen their skills. Williams emphasized the importance of pursuing big dreams and serving as a role model for aspiring athletes in the community. Mark Williams just signed a fully guaranteed 3-year, $38 million contract extension with the Suns. He's now preparing for his sixth season in the NBA. and a church in Woodleaf, North Carolina, is preparing to celebrate its 186th anniversary. St. Andrew's Episcopal Church was established in 1840. The church, which is about an hour away from Charlotte, is one of the oldest in Western Rowan County and is listed on the National Register of Historic Places. The church has never had electricity or running water. The burying ground includes graves of enslaved people. The anniversary celebration will be held after service next Sunday. I'm Misty Jordan on your home for Black News First, the Black Information Network.
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10: BIN News this hour. I'm Doug Davis. Good evening. Coming up, Treasury Secretary Scott Bessent took a major step today, launching a new U.S. sanctions campaign that could take Iran out of the global economy. Plus, Gary, Indiana gets some needed help from two Black celebrities who donated big bucks as the city grapples with 2 weeks without power. These stories and more news impacting the Black community are on the way. But first, here's BIN News Now. All right. Thanks a lot again. Good evening. The Trump administration is going after Iran's money network. Treasury Secretary Scott Bessent announced today Operation Economic Outcast during a news conference at the Treasury Department. He said the United States wants to restrict Iran's access to foreign currency, oil revenue, trade, banking services, and global financial networks. So when will this go into effect? That's one question a reporter asked Bessent after he made the announcement.
33: Described this as an economic D-Day, but D-Day wasn't a threat of an invasion, and the U.S. didn't give a timeline to Germany. So why not impose the sanctions today?
34: Well, we are giving everyone the opportunity to remedy bad behavior. Why would I want to blow up the global financial system?
10: This means that foreign banks, companies, shipping businesses, and even governments could face U.S. penalties if they're found assisting Iran to sell oil, transfer money, or to get around current sanctions. The Trump administration says the goal is to pressure Tehran to negotiate and avoid more military action as the conflict moves into its sixth month. Meanwhile, Black celebrities joined in to help the mostly Black residents of Gary, Indiana, after the city has been without without power for 12 consecutive days. A powerful storm ran through the region, severely impacting Gary's infrastructure. Food influencer Keith Lee and Indiana Pacers star Tyrese Halliburton coughed up $15,000 apiece to provide food, water, cleaning materials, hygiene products, and other emergency essentials. The community grateful, telling NBC Chicago.
2: That's all we could do. So now we out trying to get things we need for our kids.
3: It's hard, but we sleeping in the dark. We're spending too much money right now, basically trying to survive.
4: Sad, really. Yeah. But we're hanging in there. We're hanging in there. We're sticking together and we're making it work.
10: The residents have been dealing with spoiled food, no reliable refrigeration, sanitation, safety, and a limited ability to recharge phones. Power is expected to be fully restored by Tuesday as thousands of residents around the area receive their power. Today's effort was also backed by the City of Gary and the Salvation Army. And finally, this August, Alex Haley's Roots turns 50, marking a half of a century since the book transformed the interest in Black ancestry and the history of enslaved Africans in the United States. Haley's Roots, a saga of an American family, tells a multi-generational story that quickly became a bestseller, ending with Haley's own family story. Author Alex received a Pulitzer Prize in 1977, and the book was adapted into an ABC miniseries that same year. The TV drama drew an estimated 130 million viewers. And at a time when lawmakers want to restrict how schools teach about slavery, race, and Black history, Roots is a reminder of why the story still matters. Stay connected and subscribe and follow BIN News this hour wherever you get your podcasts. I'm Doug Davis for the Black Information Network.
5: Here's what's trending this hour. Black Republican Florida Congressman Byron Donalds is under fire for blaming a measles outbreak on illegal immigration. Black South Carolina Senator Tim Scott defended Republican Senate candidate Darlene Graham on NBC's Meet the Press this weekend, saying she's qualified for the job. And Black Democratic Senate candidate Scott Colomb says don't count him out when it comes to winning in Mississippi. I'm Esther Dillard, and that's what's trending.
1: 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Here's Morgan Wood.
6: St. Augustine's University will not offer classes this fall as the HBCU continues to navigate bankruptcy and an uncertain future. The Raleigh, North Carolina school had planned to launch online non-degree programs in September, but those plans have now been paused. The university filed for Chapter 11 bankruptcy in April, reporting between $50 and $100 million in debt to creditors. St. Augustine's also ended its fight to retain accreditation, which expired in May. A bankruptcy judge recently described the 158-year-old university as essentially closed, but school officials say the focus now is on restructuring and emerging stronger. For now, though, there will be no classes or educational programs this fall at St. Augustine's University. With the latest in HBCU news, I'm Morgan Wood on the Black Information Network, your home for Black news first.
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3: The viewpoints expressed in this commentary are those of the author and do not necessarily represent those of BIN and its founding partners and employees. Now it's time to bring the funk with Roland S. Martin.
4: How many times have y'all heard me say ballots always beats bucks? In Florida, U.S. Senate race, Alex Vindman raised $16.4 million, racked up numerous endorsements. State Representative Angie Nixon raised barely more than $1 million, and then she crushes him in the Democratic primary. I talked to her on Roland Martin Unfiltered about how she won.
5: This was all about good old grassroots organizing. And so I have been an organizer for nearly two decades here in the state of Florida, and I've built up a coalition all across the state of Florida. I don't know why people seem to forget that I have led statewide organizations working to build power in low-income and hardworking communities for nearly two decades. And we had a great message, and Ashley Moody and Donald Trump, they're so out of touch. And we were able to really talk about the issues that people cared about. The fact that they were working less and less and less and making more money and getting richer. And meanwhile, hardworking everyday people were working more and still struggling just to stay ahead. And so the people across the state of Florida, across this country, they are tired of the status quo. They are tired of the same old thing. They are tired of politicians that are only looking out for their billionaire friends and family and these corrupt corporations and campaign donors. They're ready for change and they trust me, right? Like, I have been doing the work for, again, nearly two decades. And so the people in the state of Florida trust me. I ran up numbers in Duval County where I'm from, 80%. I'm so happy that my county turned out for me. It was amazing.
4: And if we turn out in November, she could win. I'm Roland Martin of the Black Information Network.
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8: I'm Morgan Wood on your home for 24/7 news, the Black Information Network. Maryland Senator Chris Van Hollen may be looking beyond the Senate. Appearing on NBC's Meet the Press, the Democrat says he's kicking the tires on a potential 2028 presidential run, arguing Democrats need a clearer economic message for working people.
9: I've been kicking the tires as I look at 2028 because I don't think the Democratic Party has answered the call about how we're going to make sure we have an economy that really does work for everybody, especially working people.
8: That could put Maryland's concerns on a national stage. More than 6.2 million people call the state home, and Black residents make up about 31% of the population, meaning issues like affordability, wages, and economic opportunity could have a significant impact on Black communities statewide. This comes as Van Hollen is also weighing in on press freedom, calling the Pentagon's firing of Three Stars and Stripes journalists, including editor-in-chief Eric Slavin, a blatant crackdown on free speech. The Pentagon cited insubordination while Slavin says he was fired for defending the paper's editorial independence. For Marylanders, it's another sign Van Hollen may be positioning himself for a larger national role. Meanwhile, Northern Virginia and D.C. are part of a fast-growing artificial intelligence talent hub. A new national study from real estate firm CBRE places the region as the fourth largest in North America for AI talent. That workforce grew by at least 45% in the last year alone, with specialists now accounting for 13% of the area tech workforce. Companies nationally are also adding AI roles, even as they cut other tech jobs. In other news, it's back to school season across the Baltimore and DC region, with thousands of students returning to classrooms this week. Baltimore City, Anne Arundel County, and Howard County students went back to school on Monday, while other districts will return over the next week. This comes as transportation officials are urging drivers nationwide to slow down and stay alert in school zones and residential neighborhoods. Drivers should expect heavier traffic, longer commutes, and more pedestrians. Crossing guards will be stationed throughout the region to help students get to school safely. Officials are also reminding motorists never pass a school bus with its stop arm extended and red lights flashing. A few extra seconds of caution could help prevent a tragedy. And DC Restaurant Week is back, and it's a chance to support local restaurants, including Black-owned spots like Ben's Next Door on U Street. More than 300 restaurants across the DMV are serving special three-course menus through Sunday, with brunch and lunch starting at $25 and dinner options ranging from $40 to $65. Ben's Next Door is offering a four-course menu for $45 featuring some of its signature favorites. From neighborhood staples to Michelin-starred restaurants, there's plenty to choose from, but reservations are encouraged. So grab a table before Restaurant Week wraps up on August 30th. I'm Morgan Wood on the Black Information Network, your home for Black news first.
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13: 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Money news at 24 and 54 minutes past each hour. I'm Nicole Deal on your home for Black News First, the Black Information Network.
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14: Mike Island on your home for 24/7 news. The Black Information Network. Black citizens are continuing to speak out about everyday problems that impact them. Systemic inequities and criminal justice issues are the big news of the day that you hear us reporting on here at the Black Information Network. Police issues and disparities within the legal system and neighborhood disinvestment are plaguing many Black communities across the nation. In many large and significantly Black populated cities, such as Philadelphia, Pennsylvania, and Cleveland, Ohio, the subject of neighborhood disinvestment and neglect are of high concern. Take Aisha Gardner in Ohio, for instance. She spoke to her city council and urged them to take action to rid her community of blight and other dangerous conditions, such as the need of street repair. The Black Cleveland, Ohio woman also spoke on holding rental property landlords accountable. Gardner says her chief frustration is the feeling of being ignored by city leaders.
15: Repair your streets. Hold people accountable with these apartment buildings. I have so many questions and they have yet to be answered. And it's about funding. I don't believe that because I look at my paycheck every 2 weeks and there's money coming out.
14: Gardner says that even amid her frustration that she is not giving up hope that things can be done to improve living conditions in Black communities. Meanwhile, a push for landlord accountability is apparently expanding in many African-American communities. Bridget Smith Jackson of East Cleveland, Ohio, assists people with housing issues and is also speaking out about landlords and their retaliatory practices against tenants who make complaints against them. A woman she identifies as Ms. Watkins became homeless after Jackson, who, like Ms. Watkins, is African-American, became concerned after her landlord took retaliatory actions such as penalizing her for missing two payments while she was hospitalized.
16: Ms. Watkins' housing record, the 16 years she resided within that complex, she paid her rent on time for 16 years. If you have any concerns, we say something, then what? Because the reality is those that speak up are those who are penalized. So what are we going to do?
14: Community activists such as Jackson will continue amplifying their voices, getting action and engagement of grassroots organizations who provide advocacy. In a previous edition of Healthy Minute on the Black Information Network, we talked about heart health and how heart disease disproportionately affects the black population, in particular women, and even more so African American women, and how it is the leading cause of death for women. Turns out that 9 out of 10 women do not know heart disease is the leading cause of death in women. Dr. Andrea Clemis with MDVIP says that according to their survey, women don't get the information they need to address the greatest health risks they face. The survey also showed that nearly 75% of women don't know lack of sleep or hearing loss can damage the brain. All of this, she says, points to the fact that there needs to be greater outreach and education to help women better understand their health. There are educational tools and women's heart health information, including nutrition information, at the American Heart Association website at heart.org. And that's your Healthy Minute. I'm Mike Island on the Black Information Network.

He was accepting submissions of songs. Enter brother number two. Brother number two submits a song for brother number one's album, but brother number one says, uh-uh, that's trash.

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3: Esther Dillard with BIN News Now. Some say it's a long shot, but Black Democratic Senate candidate Scott Colomb says don't count him out when it comes to winning in Mississippi. The Daily Mississippian reports the state has not elected a Democrat for U.S. Senator since 1989. Colomb told MS Now he's fighting for all voters in his state, knowing his fight against corruption works in his favor.
4: If you actually have been paying attention to Mississippi, you will see that we're ripe for a victory.
3: A Roy City, Texas police officer is now fired after being investigated for excessive force at a neighborhood pool on August 3rd. CBS News reports the police department made the announcement not long after video footage of the officer dragging a Black woman by her hair went viral. And Black civil rights activist Bishop William Barber is calling on Black voters to organize with Latino, white, and indigenous communities to demand change this November in addition to voting. Get BIN News Now on demand 24/7 on the iHeartRadio app.
5: Vanessa Tyler on the Black Information Network, your home for Black news first. Kadir Skinner was running away, say his lawyer and his family, when the Wilmington, Delaware cop shot him in the back in June. Now a community gathering at Shiloh Baptist Church to say they are still waiting for justice, police accountability, and for the cop who pulled the trigger and remains on administrative leave to be fired. I rebuke you in the name of Jesus, among the last words of a Black woman.
6: Oh, I rebuke you in the name of Jesus. I rebuke you in the name of
7: Jesus. No, that's right. I'll shoot
5: your
7: face.
5: Sonia Massey was shot dead by Illinois Deputy Sean Grayson, who just died in prison. Grayson recently started serving his 20-year sentence for shooting her point blank in her apartment years ago while she was cooking and holding a pot of boiling water. He's dead of the colon cancer he had during the trial, for which he wanted mercy from the judge. A big blow to a Black teen sitting in prison for the next 35 years. A Texas judge said no, rejecting 19-year-old Carmelo Anthony's request for a murder retrial. He stabbed a white teen from a different high school at a track meet in Frisco. Anthony's legal team argued he acted in self-defense when he stabbed Austin Metcalf last year. Prosecutors say it was unjustified murder. Anthony's lawyers plan to appeal. Those fans of the president who can't get enough of him now have more of him. Many are noticing he's gained a lot of weight. Reports are Trump is on the borderline of obesity, if not already over the line, with weight gains reportedly between 14 and 25 pounds. The last weigh-in in May, the White House told the American public Trump at 6'3" was 238 pounds. But observers say he is not there now, and there are those worried about his health with the extra weight around his middle. President Trump appears to be dividing families between those for him living with those against him. Even celebrity families are at odds. Reports are Patti LaBelle's MAGA-loving nephew is the source of a family feud. William Holty, who is also her adopted son, says he is banished for life over his love for the president. For more in these stories and international, national, state, and local news impacting the Black community, listen to the Black Information Network on the iHeartRadio app or log on to BINnews.com. 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
2: On
8: On August 7th, 1948, Alice Coachman made history as the first black woman to win an Olympic gold medal. Her victory in the high jump at the London Olympic Summer Games cemented her legacy as a trailblazer in sports and beyond. Coachman was born in Albany, Georgia in 1923 and grew up in the segregated South where opportunities for black athletes, particularly women, were scarce. Despite these challenges, her determination was undeniable. She trained barefoot on dirt roads with homemade equipment, proving that passion can overcome the biggest obstacles. At the 1948 Olympics, Coachman's high jump cleared the bar at 5 feet 6 and 1/8 inches, and she became the first black woman to win a gold medal. Beyond the track, Coachman became a role model and advocate for young athletes, encouraging them to pursue their dreams, regardless of any barriers along the way. As we celebrate all of our country's gold medal winners, let's also take a moment to remember Alice Coachman, the first black woman to win an Olympic gold medal. This is Bree Wood for the Black Information Network.
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9: I'm Misty Jordan on your home for 24/7 news, the Black Information Network. Norfolk police have charged an 18-year-old in connection to a hit-and-run crash involving a child in Norfolk. A 9-year-old black child was struck by a car at an intersection Saturday night. Shayana Mendez told Wavy News 10 she and her son had just gotten home when the cars came speeding down the street.
10: Fortunately, I was right there seeing my child get hit and flung. I ran to where my son was on the ground at. He flew pretty far. I look up that black Nissan and the white Kia K5. I see the brake lights. I look down to make sure my son was breathing. I look back up. They're gone.
9: The suspect's vehicle fled the scene, leaving the child with life-threatening injuries. Christian Tabb of North Chesterfield has been charged with hit and run, resulting in personal injury. The investigation is ongoing. NAACP President Derek Johnson is criticizing the Navy after reports it's considering renaming an aircraft carrier honoring Black World War II hero Doris Miller with President Trump's name instead. Johnson said in a social media post that the alleged discussion over the USS Doris Miller's name were a slap in the face to every war hero and to every service member who has worn the uniform. Miller's great niece said she too is hurt by the discussions.
11: It's like almost like a stab in the heart for me to give it and then take it away. And it kind of makes you wonder, like, are we good enough? Are we equal?
9: The carrier is the first to honor a Black American and the first recognizing a sailor's actions while serving in the enlisted ranks. Miller earned the Navy Cross for helping wounded sailors and firing an anti-aircraft gun during the Pearl Harbor attack, despite having no formal training. Doris Miller was killed in action in 1943. Phoenix Sun center Mark Williams returned to his hometown of Norfolk to host his second annual youth basketball camp at Norfolk Academy. The camp focused on teaching young athletes the fundamentals of the game and delivering a message that extended beyond basketball.
12: When I was that age, it was a dream of mine to play in the NBA. So I think for me now being in the NBA, I can be that outlet for some of those kids.
9: The camp welcomed players from elementary school through high school, offering them the opportunity to sharpen their skills. Williams emphasized the importance of pursuing big dreams and serving as a role model for aspiring athletes in the community. Mark Williams just signed a fully guaranteed 3-year, $38 million contract extension with the Suns. He's now preparing for his sixth season in the NBA. And a church in Woodleaf, North Carolina, is preparing to celebrate its 186th anniversary. St. Andrew's Episcopal Church was established in 1840. The church, which is about an hour away from Charlotte, is one of the oldest in Western Rowan County and is listed on the National Register of Historic Places. The church has never had electricity or running water. The burying ground includes graves of enslaved people. The anniversary celebration will be held after service next Sunday. I'm Misty Jordan on your home for Black News First, the Black Information Network.
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15: Remember how the 14-year-old version of yourself felt? 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You lived through it. You're living through it now. You got this, kid.
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16: 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Prosecutors say Dwayne Keefe D. Davis helped arm the shooters while his defense calls the case fiction.
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18: New Orleans is facing a $110 million budget gap. The city will hold town hall meetings where residents can speak up.
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19: BIN News this hour. I'm Doug Davis. Good evening. Coming up, Treasury Secretary Scott Bessent took a major step today, launching a new U.S. sanctions campaign that could take Iran out of the global economy. Plus, Gary, Indiana gets some needed help from two Black celebrities who donated big bucks as the city grapples with 2 weeks without power. These stories and more news impacting the Black community are on the way. But first, here's BIN News Now. All right. Thanks a lot. Again, good evening. The Trump administration is going after Iran's money network. Treasury Secretary Scott Bessent announced today Operation Economic Outcast during a news conference at the Treasury Department. He said the United States wants to restrict Iran's access to foreign currency, oil revenue, trade, banking services, and global financial networks. So when will this go into effect? That's one question a reporter asked Bessent after he made the announcement.
20: Described this as an economic D-Day, but D-Day wasn't a threat of an invasion, and the U.S. didn't give a timeline to Germany. So why not impose the sanctions today?
21: Well, we are giving everyone the opportunity to remedy bad behavior. Why would I want to blow up the global financial system?
19: This means that foreign banks, companies, shipping businesses, and even governments could face U.S. penalties if they're found assisting Iran to sell oil, transfer money, or to get around current sanctions. The Trump administration says the goal is to pressure Tehran to negotiate and avoid more military action as the conflict moves into its sixth month. Meanwhile, Black celebrities joined in to help the mostly Black residents of Gary, Indiana, after the city has been without power for 12 consecutive days. A powerful storm ran through the region, severely impacting Gary's infrastructure. Food influencer Keith Lee and Indiana Pacers star Tyrese Halliburton coughed up $15,000 apiece to provide food, water, cleaning materials, hygiene products, and other emergency essentials. The community grateful, telling NBC Chicago.
22: That's all we can do. So now we out trying to get things we need for our kids.
23: It's hard, but we sleeping in the dark. We're spending too much money right now, basically trying to survive.
24: Sad, really. Yeah. But we're hanging in there. We're sticking together and We're making it work.
19: The residents have been dealing with spoiled food, no reliable refrigeration, sanitation, safety, and a limited ability to recharge phones. Power is expected to be fully restored by Tuesday as thousands of residents around the area receive their power. Today's effort was also backed by the City of Gary and the Salvation Army. And following this August, Alex Haley's Roots turns 50, marking a half of a century since the book transformed the interest in Black ancestry and the history of enslaved Africans in the United States. Haley's Roots, the saga of an American family, tells a multi-generational story that quickly became a bestseller, ending with Haley's own family story. Author Alex received a Pulitzer Prize in 1977, and the book was adapted into an ABC miniseries that same year. The TV drama drew an estimated 130 million viewers. And at a time when lawmakers want to restrict how schools teach about slavery, race, and Black history, Roots is a reminder of why the story still matters. Stay connected and subscribe and follow BIN News this hour wherever you get your podcasts. I'm Doug Davis for the Black Information Network.
0: Here's what's trending this hour. Some say it's a long shot, but Black Democratic Senate candidate Scott Colomb says don't count him out when it comes to winning in Mississippi. A Royce City, Texas police officer is now fired after being investigated for excessive force at a neighborhood pool on August 3rd. And Black civil rights activist Bishop William Barber is calling on Black voters to organize with Latino, white, and indigenous communities to demand change this November. I'm Esther Dillard, and that's what's trending.
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9: Another pro athlete is the victim of a home burglary. Police say Cowboy star receiver CeeDee Lamb's house in Fairview, Texas was ransacked while he was away with the team during training camp. Authorities say one person entered through a broken window and stole several items valued at more than $300,000. The team was on the road for nearly a month between practice and preseason games. Enes Kanter Freedom continues to stir up controversy with the WNBA. Sunday, the former NBA player was ejected from the Chicago Sky Indiana Fever game after a confrontation with Sky guard Natasha Cloud. Freedom was wearing a shirt that read woman, noun adult human female. Earlier this month, Freedom declared for the 2027 WNBA draft, claiming to be transgender.
3: If simply declaring who you are is all that's required, then I meet every single requirement necessary to compete in the WNBA.
9: And week two of the NFL preseason is in the books. The Falcons blew out the Colts. The Titans beat the Seahawks. Atlanta will visit Miami Friday. Tennessee will host Chicago Saturday to wrap up exhibition play. With the latest in sports, I'm Misty Jordan on the Black Information Network, your home for Black News First.
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0: organizations, according to a release from repairs of the breach. Meanwhile, another deadly act of violence at one of Atlanta's most known attractions is being investigated. Officers say a 29-year-old died after he was attacked on the Atlanta Beltline. The Atlanta police chief says the suspect in custody has already been arrested 30 times before.
1: Was he an individual that should be in this space, armed with a weapon, and that carried it out? And that is a conversation we have to have as a society, to making sure the courts are properly equipped to address mental health and individuals that have long-term issues that need to be addressed, as well as being able to provide for the safety of the community when sentencing calls for a person to be incarcerated.
0: The Beltline is the go-to spot for walkers, joggers, plus entertainment and food. The assault allegedly stemmed from an argument. An investigative hearing into the actions of Stockbridge, Georgia's black and youngest mayor is on hold. A judge decided on Saturday to postpone the hearing until next month after it was argued one of the city council members should be removed from the case due to bias. The city council called for an investigation last month into sexual and financial misconduct allegations against Mayor Jaden Williams. Hotter nights in Louisiana are being linked to a jump in calls to the state's crisis hotline. A new study found calls to 988 increased as much as 19% following warmer nights. An LSU health climatologist says morning temperatures in New Orleans are now running 5 degrees warmer than they used to, while humidity is also climbing. Sherrard Crespo, a licensed clinical social worker with ViaLink, says they're also seeing a change in the types of calls coming in. Many of them are for help with mental health and domestic violence. And finally, a storm is threatening to drench the southeast and mid-south all week with repeated rounds of heavy rain and thunder. It will not only bring a flash flood threat, but an increased chance for severe storms. Forecasters say storms will likely develop near the Ozarks and grow as it moves into Mississippi and Louisiana. Thunderstorms will also be possible as far east as the Carolinas. I'm Esther Dillard on your home for Black News First, the Black Information Network.
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3: In the spring of 2015, Jacob Wells went missing in the Northwoods town of Whitetail, Minnesota.
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11: Rising rap star Big X The Plug is facing multiple charges after being arrested in Texas. According to authorities, the rapper was taken into custody on allegations including driving while intoxicated, marijuana possession, and unlawful possession of a firearm. Reports say the arrest stemmed from a traffic stop, and Big X The Plug was later booked into a local jail. As of now, neither the rapper nor his representatives have publicly commented on the charges. And following the record-breaking success of Michael, a sequel is already in the works. Jafar Jackson, who portrays Michael Jackson in the biopic, says his next film will explore a more complex chapter of the music icon's life and tell the story through Michael's own perspective. The first movie recently surpassed $1 billion worldwide, becoming the highest-grossing music biopic in history. In an interview with GQ Middle East, Jafar says the sequel aims to give audiences a deeper look at Jackson's life, legacy, and personal challenges. Now, specifically, the biopic will explore the assault allegations through what he described as his uncle's point of view. With the latest in entertainment at 17 and 47 minutes past each hour, I'm Bree Wood on the Black Information Network, your home For Black News.

0: first.
1: In 2019, marine scientists discovered the remains of the Clotilda at the bottom of Alabama's Mobile River. The Clotilda is believed to be the last known intact U.S. slave ship. In 1860, the Clotilda smuggled 110 Africans to Alabama, decades after the importation of slaves was outlawed in the United States. To hide the crime, the ship's captain, William Foster, burned and sunk the ship. Surviving ancestors of that final harrowing journey went on to establish Africa Town, which still exists today. In her best-selling book, Barracoon, released in 2018, Zora Neale Hurston tells the story of Cudjoe Lewis, the last enslaved African on the Clotilda. The book details Lewis's experiences aboard the slave ship and his role in founding Africa Town. Lewis died in 1935 at the age of 94. Africa Town and the Clotilda are an intricate part of the national conversation about reparations, highlighting the lasting legacy of this dark chapter in American history. I'm Andrea Coleman on the Black Information Network.
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4: Mike Moore on your home for 24/7 News, the Black Information Network. We have learned the former Illinois Sheriff's deputy convicted of fatally shooting Sonia Massey in her home in 2024 has died.
5: Sean Grayson's attorney announced his death on Sunday. Grayson was 6 months into his 20-year sentence for second-degree murder for killing the unarmed black woman in July 2024 after she called 911 over a potential intruder at her Springfield home. At his sentencing in January, it was revealed that the former deputy had been diagnosed with stage 3 colon cancer in 2023. He was denied medical release by the Illinois Prisoner Review Board in July. I'm Mike Island on the Black Information Network.
4: Well, it's here. It's the first day of class for Chicago public school students. The city's mayor, Brandon Johnson, was joined by school district CEO Dr. Macklin King this morning to kick off the school year at Leland Elementary. Both Johnson and King are black. Police body cam video has been released of a St. Louis police officer firing several shots into a car with 10 teens inside the vehicle. Conflicting police commands were issued, one officer telling them to leave. Another cop approaching from a different direction then ordered them to stop. The car was then fired upon, and that has drawn outrage from the community. Black Councilwoman Shalonda Webb.
6: How could you look at that and not get emotional? How could you look at that and not your heart stop and your soul be gripped?
4: Two teens were shot and a third was injured by broken glass. Black Police Chief Juan Cox was pressed as to whether the officer's actions were consistent with the standard of the department.
7: Standard is excellence. Once the investigation is completed, I will make a statement and I will let you guys know whether or not I thought those officers performed their duties at the standard of the police department.
4: Both officers are still employed in a non-public facing capacity. A huge gathering of Detroit residents as they celebrate community, unity, and kindness through hugs. It was part of Hug Detroit Day. Now in the books, the annual event is held on the fourth Sunday in August. The event celebrated its 15th year, aiming to promote love and unity in the Detroit community. Organizers say Hug Day Detroit was inspired by a desire to uplift the city during challenging times. Now our Washington roundup. The U.S. is set to impose tough new sanctions on Iran. Treasury Secretary Scott Bessent says he'll hold a news conference to lay out the economic pressures the administration plans to impose on Iran and its key allies. The White House described the measures as the toughest sanctions in history. President Trump referred to it as an economic D-Day for the Islamic Republic. And now this. Outgoing White House Press Secretary Caroline Leavitt is set to take a new job. Leavitt confirmed Friday that she'll work at President Trump's MAGA Incorporated Super PAC when she steps down from her post at the end of the month. Leavitt has served as White House Press Secretary since Trump began his second term. It's unclear what her new role will be. Leavitt served as spokesperson for the PAC before joining Trump's 2024 campaign. And that's your Washington Roundup. I'm Mike Moore on your home for 24/7 News, the Black Information Network.
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8: On December 9th, 1946, in Philadelphia, Howard Stanley Frankie Beverly was born. In 1970, he would form the group Raw Soul, which later was renamed Maze.
9: Tonight, back and try again.
8: Under the mentorship of Marvin Gaye, Frankie Beverly and Mays would go on to give us 9 gold albums. Beverly and May's live experience was more like a party than a concert. Dressed in his signature all white, crowds would stand at their feet and sing to the top of their lungs.
0: Joy, ooh, and pain. I like sunshine and rain.
8: Sadly, on September 10th, 2024, Frankie Beverly left us with hits for lifetimes to come.

0: Trump says tariffs on imports of cars, trucks, and auto parts from Canada will be increased to 50%. He made the announcement in a post on Truth Social after the two countries failed to reach a trade agreement over the weekend. Trump says Canada has been ripping off the United States for years. Meanwhile, former Vice President Mike Pence says a trade war with Canada is the last thing the U.S. needs.
1: American businesses and American consumers pay American tariffs. And I think the last thing we need right now, as our economy is getting back on its feet, is a trade war with Canada.
0: Pence made the comment on CNN's State of the Union on Sunday. And Canadian Prime Minister Mark Carney says the U.S. terms are a bad deal and claims America has changed.
2: Canadian exports to the United States lower costs for American families. In contrast, tariffs are taxes. Taxes which are ultimately paid by U.S. consumers.
0: Carney says retaliatory tariffs on the U.S. dollar for dollar will begin September 8th. Money news at 24 and 54 minutes past each hour. I'm Nicole Deal on your home for Black News First, the Black Information Network.
3: Esther Dillard with BIN News Now. Black Republican Florida Congressman Byron Donalds is under fire for blaming a measles outbreak on illegal immigration. Here's what he said on CBS's Face the Nation Sunday.
4: A measles outbreak in certain parts of the country is because of rampant illegal immigration into the United States.
3: Donalds pointed to outbreaks in El Paso and Southwest Florida, but offered no data to back the claim. Black South Carolina Senator Tim Scott defended Republican Senate candidate Darlene Graham on NBC's Meet the Press this weekend, saying she's qualified for the job. This comes after some raised concerns after Graham admitted in a debate that she's not that informed on national security. And Black Democratic candidate Scott Colomb says don't count him out when it comes to winning in Mississippi, but many say the Democratic DA has an uphill battle in a state that hasn't elected a Democratic senator since 1989. Get BIN News Now on demand 24/7 on the iHeartRadio app.
5: I'm Mike Stevens on your home for Black News First, the Black Information Network. Here's your top headlines this hour. The New York Times reports numerous racist text messages, including the N-word, have been used by a Mississippi police chief in the same city where a black one-year-old child was killed by officers earlier this summer. Storms could drench the southeast and parts of the south, where many black people live all week, with repeated rounds of heavy rain, thunder, and flooding. And Texas lawmakers are holding a hearing this week on the rollout of self-driving cars, with concerns about their safety. We're learning more about a lightning strike that killed a black Florida mother and her young daughter this weekend in South Florida. NBC 6 TV in Miami spoke to the grieving father.
6: We would have been 4 years married November 21st, so it's extremely hard.
5: Tamarin Glasgow says he was standing just a few feet away when the lightning struck.
6: I'll be okay because I have to be, because I have another beautiful daughter that's inside there. But for her to lose her twin sister, words can't describe that feeling, because I know she can't even fathom it right now that she lost her best friend.
5: He says his wife, 31-year-old Kenya Glasgow, and their infant daughter heard the thunder while outside a relative's house where they were going to have dinner. They tried to make it safely inside, but were struck before being able to do so. Well, this is a BIN update. A suburban Dallas police officer has been fired because of how he treated black women at a neighborhood pool earlier this month. The black community and the family involved accused the officer of brutality, backed up by video which showed an officer dragging a 35-year-old woman by her hair before she was pinned to the ground. The video also showed the woman's 18-year-old daughter being handcuffed and pinned down. African-American Dominique Alexander, with an activist group called the Next Generation Action Network, tells NBC 5 TV News the officer escalated the situation.
7: On the body cam, literally say, pull her hair to get her in the vehicle. Hit her, tase her, slam her to the ground, punch the girl in her mouth.
5: Six dreadlocks were reportedly pulled from the mother's head during the scuffle. Well, now the department says one officer did violate department standards, policies, and procedures, so he has been fired. But police said the actions of the three other officers investigated as part of the complaint were justified and within the department policy. And this is interesting. According to author and historian Alwyn Barr, African Americans have lived in Texas for more than 400 years, longer than in any other region of the United States, beginning with the arrival of the first African American in 1528. His book called Black Texans includes the history of the Buffalo Soldiers and the Cowboys on Texas cattle drives, along with the achievements of many notable African Americans in Texas history. I'm Mike Stevens on your home for Black News First, the Black Information Network.
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10: People will come, Ray. People will most definitely come.
11: Born in Mississippi in 1931, James Earl Jones would become a powerful symbol of resilience and excellence. From the Great White Hope to voicing Darth Vader.
12: No, I am the father.
11: Jones' resonant voice and commanding presence helped him become one of the most distinguished actors of his generation. Crediting poetry and acting for helping him overcome a childhood stutter, his Broadway debut would come in 1957. Winning his first Tony Award in 1968, he would go on to join a select group of entertainers by also winning a Grammy, Emmy, and Oscar, or EGOT. His impact so powerful, the Court Theater on Broadway was renamed after him in 2022. Breaking barriers in Hollywood and theater at a time when opportunities for black actors were limited.
13: Go through life worried if somebody like you or not. You best make sure that they are doing right by you.
11: James Earl Jones' success and legacy are a source of inspiration and pride for the black community. Rest in power, James Earl Jones.
0: I'm Misty Jordan on your home for 24/7 News, the Black Information Network. NAACP President Derek Johnson is criticizing the Navy after reports it's considering renaming an aircraft carrier honoring Black World War II hero Doris Miller with President Trump's name instead. Johnson said in a social media post that the alleged discussion over the USS Doris Miller's name were a slap in the face to every war hero and to every service member who has worn the uniform. Miller's great niece said she too is hurt by the discussions.
14: It's like almost like a stab in the heart for me to give it and then take it away. And it kind of makes you wonder, like, are we good enough? Are we equal?
0: The carrier is the first to honor a Black American and the first recognizing a sailor's actions while serving in the enlisted ranks. Miller earned the Navy Cross for helping wounded sailors and firing an anti-aircraft gun during the Pearl Harbor attack, despite having no formal training. Doris Miller was killed in action in 1943. Norfolk police have charged an 18-year-old in connection to a hit-and-run crash involving a child in Norfolk. A 9-year-old black child was struck by a car at an intersection Saturday night. Shayana Mendez told Wavy News 10 she and her son had just gotten home when the cars came speeding down the street.
15: I ran to where my son was on the ground at. He flew pretty far. I look up that black Nissan and the white Kia K5. I looked down to make sure my son was breathing. I look back up, they're gone.
0: Christian Tabb of North Chesterfield has been charged with hit and run, resulting in personal injury. The investigation is ongoing. Phoenix Sun Center Mark Williams returned to his hometown of Norfolk to host his second annual youth basketball camp at Norfolk Academy. The camp focused on teaching young athletes the fundamentals of the game and delivering a message that extended beyond basketball.
16: I think that was also part of why I wanted to do this. You know, when I was that age, it was a dream of mine to play in the NBA. So I think for me now being in the NBA, I can be that outlet for some of those kids, be somebody they can, you know, ask those kinds of questions and see their dreams to become a reality.
0: The camp welcomed players from elementary school through high school, offering them the opportunity to sharpen their skills. Williams emphasized the importance of pursuing big dreams and serving as a role model for aspiring athletes in the community. Mark Williams just signed a fully guaranteed 3-year, $38 million contract extension with the Suns. He's now preparing for his sixth season in the NBA.
17: and a church in Woodley, North Carolina, is preparing to celebrate its 186th anniversary. St. Andrew's Episcopal Church was established in 1840. The church, which is about an hour away from Charlotte, is one of the oldest in Western Rowan County and is listed on the National Register of Historic Places. The church has never had electricity or running water. The burying ground includes graves of enslaved people. The anniversary celebration will be held after service next Sunday. I'm Misty Jordan on your home for Black News First, the Black Information Network.
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6: BIN News this hour, I'm Terry McCready. A Black Democratic congressman reviving a push to impeach President Trump.
7: I do this because I love my country. I do this because I understand that the Constitution is going to be meaningful or it will be meaningless.
6: Last year, Texas lawmaker Al Green introduced articles of impeachment against Trump, and he's doing so again this week as the party is weighing how to confront the president ahead of November's key midterm elections. This resolution looks to push Trump out of office for high crimes and misdemeanors, accusing him of using ICE and Customs and Border Patrol as vicious, quota-driven, unaccountable paramilitary police forces. Meanwhile, the Supreme Court is allowing the Trump administration to move ahead with implementing key portions of an executive order that seeks to tighten the rules for mail-in voting ahead of the midterms. Back in April, the president claimed cheating on mail-in voting is legendary.
8: I think this will help a lot with elections. We'd like to have voter ID. We'd like to have proof of citizenship, and that'll be another subject for another time.
6: Now in a 6-3 ruling, the High Court granted a request for emergency relief.

0: Bought by the administration late last month in a case involving 20 lists of residents in each state who are eligible to vote. Black Supreme Court Justice Clarence Thomas is thanking Senator Ted Cruz for defending him against ethics complaints. Thomas spoke to Cruz in an episode of his podcast, Verdict with Ted Cruz. Thomas came under fire in 2023 over allegations that he didn't disclose gifts, luxury travel, and property transactions involving a billionaire GOP mega donor. At the time, Cruz called any criticism against Thomas a political smear job. A mission to verify the ceasefire between the Congolese army and Rwanda-backed M23 rebels is underway in Eastern Democratic Republic of Congo. Switzerland announced over the weekend the two parties had agreed on a roadmap for peace. Eastern Congo has seen decades of conflict with numerous armed groups battling over its mineral-rich territory. Peace efforts led by the United States and Qatar attempted to mediate with the signing of two accords last year. The mechanism for verifying ceasefire violations includes representatives of the Congolese government and M23 joining member countries of the International Conference on the Great Lakes region. Stay informed, stay connected, and subscribe. Follow VIN News This Hour wherever you get your podcasts. I'm Terry McCreed for the Black Information Network.
1: Here's what's trending this hour. Black Republican Florida Congressman Byron Donalds is under fire for blaming a measles outbreak on illegal immigration. Black South Carolina Senator Tim Scott defended Republican Senate candidate Darlene Graham on NBC's Meet the Press this weekend, saying she's qualified for the job. And Black Democratic Senate candidate Scott Colomb says don't count him out when it comes to winning in Mississippi. I'm Esther Dillard, and that's what's trending.
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3: St. Augustine's University will not offer classes this fall as the HBCU continues to navigate bankruptcy and an uncertain future. The Raleigh, North Carolina school had planned to launch online non-degree programs in September, but those plans have now been paused. The university filed for Chapter 11 bankruptcy in April, reporting between $50 and $100 million in debt to creditors. St. Augustine's also ended its fight to retain accreditation, which expired in May. A bankruptcy judge recently described the 158-year-old university as essentially closed, but school officials say the focus now is on restructuring and emerging stronger. For now, though, there will be no classes or educational programs this fall at St. Augustine's University. With the latest in HBCU news, I'm Morgan Wood on the Black Information Network, your home for Black news first.
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7: The opinions, beliefs, and viewpoints expressed in this commentary are those of the author and do not necessarily represent those of BIN and its founding partners and employees. Now it's time to bring the funk with Roland S. Martin.
8: How many times have y'all heard me say ballots always beats bucks? In Florida, U.S. Senate race, Alex Vindman raised $16.4 million, racked up numerous endorsements. State Representative Angie Nixon raised barely more than $1 million, and then she crushes him in the Democratic primary. I talked to her on Roland Martin Unfiltered about how she won.
9: This was all about good old grassroots organizing. And so I have been an organizer for nearly 2 decades here in the state of Florida, and I've built up a coalition all across the state of Florida. I don't know why people seem to forget that I have led statewide organizations working to build power in low income and hardworking communities for nearly 2 decades. And we had a great message, and Ashley Moody and Donald Trump, they're so out of touch. And we were able to really talk about the issues that people cared about. The fact that they were working less and less and less and making more money and getting richer. And meanwhile, hardworking everyday people were working more and still struggling just to stay ahead. And so the people across the state of Florida, across this country, they are tired of the status quo. They are tired of the same old thing. They are tired of politicians that are only looking out for their billionaire friends and family and these corrupt corporations and campaign donors. They're ready for change and they trust me, right? Like, I have been doing the work for, again, nearly 2 decades. And so the people in the state of Florida trust me. I ran up numbers in Duval County where I'm from, 80%. I'm so happy that my county turned out for me. It was amazing.
8: And if we turn out in November, she could win. I'm Roland Martin of the Black Information Network.
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3: I'm Morgan Wood on your home for 24/7 News. The Black Information Network. Maryland Senator Chris Van Hollen may be looking beyond the Senate. Appearing on NBC's Meet the Press, the Democrat says he's kicking the tires on a potential 2028 presidential run, arguing Democrats need a clearer economic message for working people.
11: I've been kicking the tires as I look at 2028 because I don't think the Democratic Party has answered the call about how we're going to make sure we have an economy that really does work for everybody, especially working people.
3: That could put Maryland's concerns on a national stage. More than 6.2 million people call the state home, and Black residents make up about 31% of the population, meaning issues like affordability, wages, and economic opportunity could have a significant impact on Black communities statewide. This comes as Van Hollen is also weighing in on press freedom, calling the Pentagon's firing of Three Stars and Stripes journalists, including editor-in-chief Eric Slavin, a blatant crackdown on free speech. The Pentagon cited insubordination while Slavin says he was fired for defending the paper's editorial independence. For Marylanders, it's another sign Van Hollen may be positioning himself for a larger national role. Meanwhile, Northern Virginia and D.C. are part of a fast-growing artificial intelligence talent hub. A new national study from real estate firm CBRE places the region as the fourth largest in North America for AI talent. That workforce grew by at least 45% in the last year alone, with specialists now accounting for 13% of the area tech workforce. Companies nationally are also adding AI roles, even as they cut other tech jobs. In other news, it's back to school season across the Baltimore and D.C. region, with thousands of students returning to classrooms this week. Baltimore City, Anne Arundel County, and Howard County students went back to school on Monday, while other districts will return over the next week. This comes as transportation officials are urging drivers nationwide to slow down and stay alert in school zones and residential neighborhoods. Drivers should expect heavier traffic, longer commutes, and more pedestrians. Crossing guards will be stationed throughout the region to help students get to school safely. Officials are also reminding motorists never pass a school bus with its stop arm extended and red lights flashing. A few extra seconds of caution could help prevent a tragedy. And D.C. Restaurant Week is back, and it's a chance to support local restaurants, including Black-owned spots like Ben's Next Door on U Street. More than 300 restaurants across the DMV are serving special three-course menus through Sunday, with brunch and lunch starting at $25 and dinner options ranging from $40 to $65. Ben's Next Door is offering a four-course menu for $45 featuring some of its signature favorites. From neighborhood staples to Michelin-starred restaurants, there's plenty to choose from, but reservations are encouraged. So grab a table before Restaurant Week wraps up on August 30th. I'm Morgan Wood on the Black Information Network, your home for Black news first.
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12: 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The university was placed on lockdown for several hours.
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14: Affordability is a problem for all Floridians. 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
15: A new federal Medicaid spending cap puts over $3 billion in Louisiana hospital funding at risk.
2: The Black Information Network. Your money on the Black Information Network.
16: President Trump says tariffs on imports of cars, trucks, and auto parts from Canada will be increased to 50%. He made the announcement in a post on Truth Social after the two countries failed to reach a trade agreement over the weekend. Trump says Canada has been ripping off the United States for years. Meanwhile, former Vice President Mike Pence says a trade war with Canada is the last thing the U.S. needs.
17: American businesses and American consumers pay American tariffs, and I think the last thing we need right now, as our economy is getting back on its feet, it is a trade war with Canada.
16: Pence made the comment on CNN's State of the Union on Sunday, and Canadian Prime Minister Mark Carney says the U.S. terms are a bad deal and claims America has changed.
18: Canadian exports to the United States lower costs for American families. In contrast, tariffs are taxes. Taxes which are ultimately paid by U.S. consumers.
16: Carney says retaliatory tariffs on the U.S. dollar for dollar will begin September 8th. Money news at 24 and 54 minutes past each hour. I'm Nicole Deal on your home for Black News First, the Black Information Network.
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19: I'm Mike Island on your home for 24/7 News, the Black Information Network. Black citizens are continuing to speak out about everyday problems that impact them. Systemic inequities and criminal justice issues are the big news of the day that you hear us reporting on here at the Black Information Network. Police issues and disparities within the legal system and neighborhood disinvestment are plaguing many Black communities across the nation. In many large and significantly Black populated cities, such as Philadelphia, Pennsylvania, and Cleveland, Ohio, the subject of neighborhood disinvestment and neglect are of high concern. Take Aisha Gardner in Ohio, for instance. She spoke to her city council and urged them to take action to rid her community of blight and other dangerous conditions, such as the need of street repair. The Black Cleveland, Ohio woman also spoke on holding rental property landlords accountable. Gardner says her chief frustration is the feeling of being ignored by city leaders.
20: Repair your streets. Hold people accountable with these apartment buildings. I have so many questions and they have yet to be answered. And it's about funding. I don't believe that because I look at my paycheck every 2 weeks and there's money coming out.
19: Gardner says that even amid her frustration that she is not giving up hope that things can be done to improve living conditions in Black communities. Meanwhile, a push for landlord accountability is apparently expanding in many African-American communities. Bridget Smith Jackson of East Cleveland, Ohio, assists people with housing issues and is also speaking out about landlords and their retaliatory practices against tenants who make complaints against them. A woman she identifies as Ms. Watkins became homeless after Jackson, who, like Ms. Watkins, is African-American, became concerned after her landlord took retaliatory actions, such as penalizing her for missing two payments while she was hospitalized.
21: Ms. Watkins' housing record, the 16 years she resided within that complex, she paid her rent on time for 16 years. If you have any concerns, we say something, then what? Because the reality is those that speak up are those who are penalized. So what are we going to do?
19: Community activists such as Jackson will continue amplifying their voices, getting action and engagement of grassroots organizations who provide advocacy. In a previous edition of Healthy Minute on the Black Information Network, we talked about heart health and how heart disease disproportionately affects the black population, in particular women, and even more so African-American women, and how it is the leading cause of death for women. Turns out that 9 out of 10 women do not know heart disease is the leading cause of death in women. Dr. Andrea Clemis with MDVIP says that according to their survey, women don't get the information they need to address the greatest health risks they face. The survey also showed that nearly 75% of women don't know lack of sleep or hearing loss can damage the brain. All of this, she says, points to the fact that there needs to be greater outreach and education to help women better understand their health. There are educational tools and women's heart health information, including nutrition information, at the American Heart Association website at heart.org. And that's your Healthy Minute. I'm Mike Island on the Black Information Network.
3: I'm Big Sue on the Black Information Network. George Washington Carver, an agricultural scientist, inventor, and educator at Tuskegee University, sought to revitalize southern soil that had been stripped by cotton, a nitrogen-depleting crop. He developed a crop rotation method that alternated the cotton with legumes like peanuts that fixed nitrogen and other edible crops such as corn. This method increased the soil's productive capacity and also gave southern farmers another crop to produce and sell besides cotton, thus diversifying the market. In addition to crop rotation, Dr. Carver promoted the practice of using compost to reintroduce nutrients and add organic matter to the soil. He showed that using compost for soil revitalization increased its productivity by 100-fold compared with previous common methods. Using compost to build soil is a critical practice in organic farming and gardening today. And that's a fact. I'm Big Sue on the Black Information Network.
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0: BIN News this hour, I'm Terry McCready. Coming up, a black lawmaker from the Lone Star State in another push to impeach President Trump. The Supreme Court giving the green light for the administration to tighten rules for mail-in voting. Justice Thomas expressing gratitude for Senator Ted Cruz. But first, here's BIN News now.
13: Buc-ee's is continuing its rapid expansion across the country. Company founder Beaver Applin says the travel center chain's growth strategy favors conservative-led states.
22: I'm starting to realize life's too short to try to build in places that people don't appreciate what you're bringing.
13: New locations are planned in several states, including Louisiana, Kansas, and Wisconsin over the next year. The family of Alyssa Goods says the missing New York grandmother has been found dead in Las Vegas. Police say surveillance videos show the black 63-year-old falling down an embankment near the airport and collapsing in an area hidden from view. Authorities say there are no immediate signs of foul play. And an arbitrator has ordered the Washington Post to reinstate black columnist Karen Ataya, ruling she was wrongfully fired over social media posts about conservative activist Charlie Kirk. The decision requires the newspaper to provide back pay and benefits. Get BIN News now on demand 24/7 on the iHeartRadio app. Back to Terry McCready.
0: A black Democratic congressman reviving a push to impeach President Trump.
23: I do this because I love my country. I do this because I understand that the Constitution is going to be meaningful or it will be meaningless.
0: Last year, Texas lawmaker Al Green introduced articles of impeachment against Trump, and he's doing so again this week as the party is weighing how to confront the president ahead of November's key midterm elections. This resolution looks to push Trump out of office for high crimes and misdemeanors, accusing him of using ICE and Customs and Border Patrol as vicious, quota-driven, unaccountable paramilitary police forces. Meanwhile, the Supreme Court is allowing the Trump administration to move ahead with implementing key portions of an executive order that seeks to tighten the rules for mail-in voting ahead of the midterms. Back in April, the president claimed cheating on mail-in voting is legendary.
24: I think this will help a lot with elections. We'd like to have voter ID.
1: would like to have proof of citizenship, and that'll be another subject for another time.
0: Now, in a 6-3 ruling, the High Court granted a request for emergency relief sought by the administration late last month in a case involving 23 Democratic-led states. The Justice Department had asked the Supreme Court to lift a lower court's injunction that stopped agencies from carrying out parts of Trump's directive, which involves the Department of Homeland Security and U.S. Postal Service in those states and the District of Columbia. The High Court said in its unsigned decision that the states filed their lawsuit too soon. The move clears the way for the Department of Homeland Security to go forward with a proposal to create lists of residents in each state who are eligible to vote. Black Supreme Court Justice Clarence Thomas is thanking Senator Ted Cruz for defending him against ethics complaints. Thomas spoke to Cruz in an episode of his podcast, Verdict with Ted Cruz. Thomas came under fire in 2023 over allegations that he didn't disclose gifts, luxury travel, and property transactions involving a billionaire GOP mega donor. At the time, Cruz called any criticism against Thomas a political smear job. A mission to verify the ceasefire between the Congolese army and Rwanda-backed M23 rebels is underway in Eastern Democratic Republic of Congo. Switzerland announced over the weekend the two parties had agreed on a roadmap for peace. Eastern Congo has seen decades of conflict with numerous armed groups battling over its mineral-rich territory. Peace efforts led by the United States and Qatar attempted to mediate with the signing of two accords last year. The mechanism for verifying ceasefire violations includes representatives of the Congolese government and M23 joining member countries of the International Conference on the Great Lakes region. Stay informed, stay connected, and subscribe. Follow VIN News This Hour wherever you get your podcasts. I'm Terry McCree for the Black Information Network.
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4: Welcome to the journey around America where we visit iconic locations connected to Black history. 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The Apollo Theater opened its doors in 1914 as a burlesque theater, but soon became the premier showplace for live musical entertainment. The theater became famous for Amateur Night, a weekly talent show that launched the careers of stars like Lauryn Hill and the Jackson 5.
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3: I'm Misty Jordan on your home for 24/7 News, the Black Information Network. Norfolk police have charged an 18-year-old in connection to a hit-and-run crash involving a child in Norfolk. A 9-year-old Black child was struck by a car at an intersection Saturday night. Shayana Mendez told Wavy News 10 she and her son had just gotten home when the cars came speeding down the street.
24: Fortunately, I was right there seeing my child get hit and flung. I ran to where my son was on the ground at. He flew pretty far. I look up that Black Nissan and the white Kia K5. I see the brake lights. I look down to make sure my son was breathing. I look back up. They're gone.
3: The suspect's vehicle fled the scene, leaving the child with life-threatening injuries. Christian Tabb of North Chesterfield has been charged with hit and run, resulting in personal injury. The investigation is ongoing. NAACP President Derek Johnson is criticizing the Navy after reports it's considering renaming an aircraft carrier honoring Black World War II hero Doris Miller with President Trump's name instead. Johnson said in a social media post that the alleged discussion over the USS Doris Miller's name were a slap in the face to every war hero and to every service member who has worn the uniform. Miller's great niece said she too is hurt by the discussions.
25: It's like almost like a stab in the heart for me to give it and then take it away. And it kind of makes you wonder, like, are we good enough? Are we equal?
3: the carrier, is the first to honor a Black American and the first recognizing a sailor's actions while serving in the enlisted ranks. Miller earned the Navy Cross for helping wounded sailors and firing an anti-aircraft gun during the Pearl Harbor attack, despite having no formal training. Doris Miller was killed in action in 1943. Phoenix Sun Center Mark Williams returned to his hometown of Norfolk to host his second annual youth basketball camp at Norfolk Academy. The camp focused on teaching young athletes the fundamentals of the game and delivering a message that extended beyond basketball.
7: When I was that age, it was a dream of mine to play in the NBA. So I think for me now being in the NBA, I can be that outlet for some of those kids.
3: The camp welcomed players from elementary school through high school, offering them the opportunity to sharpen their skills. Williams emphasized the importance of pursuing big dreams and serving as a role model for aspiring athletes in the community. Mark Williams just signed a fully guaranteed three-year, $38 million contract extension with the Suns. He's now preparing for his sixth season in the NBA. And a church in Woodleaf, North Carolina, is preparing to celebrate its 186th anniversary. St. Andrew's Episcopal Church was established in 1840. The church, which is about an hour away from Charlotte, is one of the oldest in Western Rowan County and is listed on the National Register of Historic Places. The church has never had electricity or running water. The burying ground includes graves of enslaved people. The anniversary celebration will be held after service next Sunday. I'm Misty Jordan on your home for Black News First, the Black Information Network.
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8: This is Layla Ali, undefeated world champion, Hall of Fame boxer, wellness advocate, and CEO of Layla Ali Lifestyle. My father, Muhammad Ali, was more than a champion in the ring. He was a global voice for courage, conviction, faith, and justice. The Muhammad Ali Center celebrates his life, his principles, and his willingness to stand for something bigger than himself, reminding us of the power of purpose.

0: Flash History. I'm Layla Ali, and my history lives here.
1: I'm Bill Black with another Bet You Didn't Know music fact. 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
1: 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You ever heard Patti LaBelle talk about the time she was engaged

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1: Coco Gauff became one of the youngest American female players to win a major at the age of 19. However, tennis icon Serena Williams holds the distinction of being the youngest female player to date. She won her first U.S. Open at the age of 17. I'm Morgan Wood, and that's another BIN fun fact.
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2: Whether it's voting rights.
4: The DNC announced it's suing the Trump administration, seeking records related to potential federal seizure of ballots, voting machines, and other elected equipment.
3: To police misconduct.
5: Over 50 police officers have already been charged with stalking people using flock cameras.
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6: The family of Keith Porter is demanding answers nearly 8 months after the Black Los Angeles father was fatally shot by an off-duty ICE agent.
3: That matters to you.
7: The opinions, beliefs, and viewpoints expressed in this commentary are those of the author and do not necessarily represent those of BIN and its founding partners and employees. Now it's time to bring the funk with Roland S. Martin.
8: Folks across the nation were stunned when Florida State Representative Angie Nixon, on a shoestring budget, beat well-financed challenger Alex Vindman for the Democratic nomination for United States Senate. He raised $16.4 million. He's got $7 million bucks left. She only raised $1 million. But they hit the ground hard, and she absolutely demolished him at the ballot box. Now it goes to the general election, and as Nixon told me on Roland Martin Unfiltered, she needs folks to register, and she needs investment.
9: We need them to register and vote. We need more investment here in the state of Florida. Folks like to say that the state of Florida is red. It is not red. There's been a huge divestment in our state ever since a Black man got too close to the governor's mansion for them. And so it's such a shame that we have witnessed that, when normally the other side, when they would get that close, they would then, you know, they would go all in at the next election. And so we have the second largest Black population here in the country, in the state of Florida. And so we need people to really, again, like you said, invest in the state, make sure they're registering people to vote, talking to voters, and all of the things. Look, we are going to do our part as a campaign. Yep. I'm going to work hard. We have raised the largest amount of money we've ever raised in 24 hours. We'll release those numbers early in the morning. But folks are ready, and they're excited about what we have to offer. And I'm super excited as well.
8: We talk about Black power, but we have to maximize our vote. If we see 70 and 80% Black turnout in key counties, I'm telling y'all, Nixon can win. Folks, do not sit on the sidelines and stay on the couch. We need to be activated and vote. I'm Roland Martin on the Black Information Network.
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10: Here's what's trending this hour. The Supreme Court is allowing parts of President Trump's executive order on mail-in voting to move forward. The order directs federal agencies to help compile lists of verified U.S. citizens eligible to vote. However, a key provision that would give the Postal Service authority to set uniform standards for mail-in ballots remains blocked, while legal challenges continue in lower courts. I'm Bree Wood with What's Trending.
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11: Another pro athlete is the victim of a home burglary. Police say Cowboy star receiver CeeDee Lamb's house in Fairview, Texas, was ransacked while he was away with the team during training camp. Authorities say one person entered through a broken window and stole several items valued at more than $300,000. The team was on the road for nearly a month between practice and preseason games. Enes Kanter Freedom continues to stir up controversy with the WNBA. Sunday, the former NBA player was ejected from the Chicago Sky Indiana Fever game after a confrontation with Sky guard Natasha Cloud. Freedom was wearing a shirt that read woman, noun adult human female. Earlier this month, Freedom declared for the 2027 WNBA draft, claiming to be transgender.
12: It's simply declaring who you are is all that's required, that I meet every single requirement necessary to compete in the WNBA.
11: And week two of the NFL preseason is in the books. The Falcons blew out the Colts. The Titans beat the Seahawks. Atlanta will visit Miami Friday. Tennessee will host Chicago Saturday to wrap up exhibition play. With the latest in sports, I'm Misty Jordan on the Black Information Network, your home for Black News First.
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2: Nights like this, I wish raindrops would fall.
3: Michael Wright, best known for his roles in The Five Heartbeats, V, and Oz, has

0: model so viewers can compare it with what aired. Netflix is seeking to dismiss Banks' defamation suit, citing an agreement that gave her no right to review the documentary. Banks sued in June, accusing the series of selective editing that misrepresented her role in controversial moments from the show. With the latest in entertainment, I'm Morgan Wood on the Black Information Network.
1: This is Esther Dillard with another spotlight on Black excellence. Tyler Perry is one of the most successful figures in the entertainment industry. Born in New Orleans, Louisiana in 1969, Emmett Perry Jr. endured a difficult childhood marked by poverty and abuse. After changing his name and moving to Atlanta in 1992, Tyler Perry began writing and producing stage plays that became highly successful.
2: All you gotta do is take an R&B song, put Jesus in it, and it's a gospel song.
1: What? It was also during that time that he created his signature character, the iconic Mabel Medea Simmons.
3: Yea, though she walked in the valley with the shadow of Little Red Riding Hood and the Three Bears.
1: With an estimated net worth of over $1 billion, Tyler Perry is also a generous philanthropist, having donated millions to such causes as education, civil rights, and disaster relief. And another shining example of Black excellence. I'm Esther Dillard on the Black Information Network.
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6: I'm Esther Dillard on your home for 24/7 news, the Black Information Network. The midterms can't be a success with just the black vote. That's the message from black social justice activist, the Reverend William Barber, at Atlanta, Georgia's Big Bethel AME Church Sunday. Barber told the crowd, black and low-wage voters hold the real power in the South this election cycle, and he pushed them to build coalitions beyond their own community.
7: And we have to tell politicians, it's not good enough for you to tell us you're against Trump. We got that. It's not good enough for you to tell us, I'm concerned about affordability. Folks been concerned about affordability ever since Jesus had that little boy's lunch and that cornbread. Affordability is a description of a problem. It's not an answer. The question is, are you so concerned about affordability? If we elect you, you'll pass living wages and you'll give health care and you'll secure our public education.
6: Barber's remarks are part of the 100 Days, 1,000 Marches to the Polls tour, an effort organizers say has already drawn 40 partner organizations, according to a release from Repairs of the Breach. Meanwhile, another deadly act of violence at one of Atlanta's most known attractions is being investigated. Officers say a 29-year-old died after he was attacked on the Atlanta Beltline. The Atlanta police chief says the suspect in custody has already been arrested 30 times before.
8: Was he an individual that should be in this space, armed with a weapon, and that carried it out? And that is a conversation we have to have as a society, to making sure the courts are properly equipped to address mental health and individuals that have long-term issues that need to be addressed, as well as being able to provide for the safety of the community when sentencing calls for a person to be incarcerated.
6: The Beltline is the go-to spot for walkers, joggers, plus entertainment and food. The assault allegedly stemmed from an argument. An investigative hearing into the actions of Stockbridge, Georgia's black and youngest mayor is on hold. A judge decided on Saturday to postpone the hearing until next month after it was argued one of the city council members should be removed from the case due to bias. The city council called for an investigation last month into sexual and financial misconduct allegations against Mayor Jaden Williams. Hotter nights in Louisiana are being linked to a jump in calls to the state's crisis hotline. A new study found calls to 988 increased as much as 19% following warmer nights. An LSU health climatologist says morning temperatures in New Orleans are now running 5 degrees warmer than they used to, while humidity is also climbing. Sherrard Crespo, a licensed clinical social worker with Via Link, says they're also seeing a change in the types of calls coming in. Many of them are for help with mental health and domestic violence. And finally, a storm is threatening to drench the southeast and mid-south all week with repeated rounds of heavy rain and thunder. It will not only bring a flash flood threat, but an increased chance for severe storms. Forecasters say storms will likely develop near the Ozarks and grow as it moves into Mississippi and Louisiana. Thunderstorms will also be possible as far east as the Carolinas. I'm Esther Dillard on your home for Black News First, the Black Information Network.
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3: President Trump says tariffs on imports of cars, trucks, and auto parts from Canada will be increased to 50%. He made the announcement in a post on Truth Social after the two countries failed to reach a trade agreement over the weekend. Trump says Canada has been ripping off the United States for years. Meanwhile, former Vice President Mike Pence says a trade war with Canada is the last thing the U.S. needs.
4: American businesses and American consumers pay American tariffs. And I think the last thing we need right now, as our economy is getting back on its feet, is a trade war with Canada.
3: Pence made the comment on CNN's State of the Union on Sunday. And Canadian Prime Minister Mark Carney says the U.S. terms are a bad deal and claims America has changed.
5: Canadian exports to the United States lower costs for American families. In contrast, tariffs are taxes. Taxes which are ultimately paid by U.S. consumers.
3: Carney says retaliatory tariffs on the U.S. dollar for dollar will begin September 8th. Money News at 24 and 54 minutes past each hour. I'm Nicole Deal on your home for Black News First, the Black Information Network.
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6: I'm Mike Moore on your home for 24/7 News, the Black Information Network. An update now on a story we brought you earlier. That's where a Black Chicago woman has taken a plea deal in the 2022 death of her boyfriend. Keisha Golden spoke yesterday after pleading guilty to involuntary manslaughter in exchange for 2 years of probation.
7: I feel like I did the right thing for my child instead of putting this all on going to trial and putting it all on social media. And I do not want to hurt my child no more than what she already hurt.
6: Golden took the plea deal before going on trial for murder. She claims she was acting in self-defense when she stabbed her child's father, Calvin Sidney, in October of 2022. Golden was 8 months pregnant at the time of the incident. Mayor Brandon Johnson is welcoming Chicago Public School students back to class. The mayor joined CPS CEO Macklin King, both of whom are Black, to celebrate the start of the 2026-27 school year.
8: 2026-2027, let's go Mustangs!
6: Both Johnson and King will be visiting schools all throughout the week. More than 300,000 students returned to the classroom. In Detroit, its public schools are paying money to fight absenteeism. We've learned the Detroit Public Schools Community District is offering a financial incentive program for high school students to combat chronic absenteeism. Students can earn up to $1,000 in gift cards by showing up to class every day during designated periods. The initiative aims to reward consistency and boost classroom presence by providing immediate positive reinforcement. The program has successfully reduced high school chronic absenteeism from 64% to 54% and will be expanded to middle school students in 2027. Black Illinois Attorney General Kwame Raoul is warning consumers about back-to-school scammers targeting students and families as the new school year begins. Raoul advises consumers to be cautious when purchasing school supplies online, seeking test prep help, or applying for scholarships to avoid falling victim to identity theft or financial scams. Consumers are urged to report any suspected scams. Now to our Washington Roundup. The Trump administration is reportedly planning to revoke the business and tourism visas of up to 200,000 foreigners who have applied for or are seeking asylum in the U.S. This potential move, if implemented, would mark the largest mass revocation of visas in U.S. history and is expected to face legal challenges. The State Department is set to announce the revocation of B-1 and B-2 visas issued between 2016 and 2026. President Trump is highlighting his efforts to expand educational freedom as the new school year gets underway. Trump said his administration is expanding school choice and restoring parental rights.
9: We're putting the parents back in charge. They're the ones that love our children. They're the ones that should be in charge.
6: The president said previous administrations allowed test scores to fall and targeted Patriot parents speaking out at school board meetings. And that's your Washington Roundup. I'm Mike Moore on your home for 24/7 News, the Black Information Network.
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1: I'm Bree Wood with BIN News Now. Two former Phoenix, Arizona police officers are facing felony charges after prosecutors say they used excessive force during a traffic stop earlier this month. Luis Vasquez Jr. and Antonio Felix have been fired. Maricopa County Prosecutor Tom Van Dorn.
2: They use extreme and unjustified violence against these victims.
1: They failed to report the incident or activate their body cams. 21 Detroit public school students traveled to Senegal this summer through the nonprofit Build On to help construct a school in a rural village. Organizers say the experience taught lessons in service, leadership, and cultural awareness while reinforcing the value of education and community. And more than 200 black men gathered in Charlotte for a community health expo offering free medical screenings and wellness resources. Organizers say the event aims to address health disparities and encourage prevention care through regular checkups and early detection. Get BIN News Now on demand 24/7 on the iHeartRadio app.
3: I'm Mike Stevens on your home for Black News First, the Black Information Network. Here's your top headlines this hour. The New York Times reports numerous racist text messages, including the N-word, have been used by a Mississippi police chief in the same city where a black one-year-old child was killed by officers earlier this summer. Storms could drench the southeast and parts of the south, where many black people live all week, with repeated rounds of heavy rain, thunder, and flooding. And Texas lawmakers are holding a hearing this week on the rollout of self-driving cars, with concerns about their safety. We're learning more about a lightning strike that killed a black Florida mother and her young daughter this weekend in South Florida. NBC 6 TV in Miami spoke to the grieving father.
4: We would have been 4 years married November 21st, so it's extremely hard.
3: Tamron Glasgow says he was standing just a few feet away when the lightning struck.
4: I'll be okay because I have to be, because I have another beautiful daughter that's inside there. But for her to lose her twin sister, words can't describe that feeling, because I know she can't even fathom it right now that she lost her best friend.
3: He says his wife, 31-year-old Kenya Glasgow, and their infant daughter heard the thunder while outside a relative's house where they were going to have dinner. They tried to make it safely inside, but were struck before being able to do so. Well, this is a BIN update. A suburban Dallas police officer has been fired because of how he treated black women at a neighborhood pool earlier this month. The black community and the family involved accused the officer of brutality, backed up by video which showed an officer dragging a 35-year-old woman by her hair before she was pinned to the ground. The video also showed the woman's 18-year-old daughter being handcuffed and pinned down. African-American Dominique Alexander, with an activist group called the Next Generation Action Network, tells NBC 5 TV News the officer escalated the situation.
5: On the body cam, literally say, pull her hair to get her in the vehicle. Hit her, tase her, slam her to the ground, punch the girl in her mouth.
3: Six dreadlocks were reportedly pulled from the mother's head during the scuffle. Well, now the department says one officer did violate department standards, policies, and procedures, so he has been fired. But police said the actions of the three other officers investigated as part of the complaint were justified and within the department policy. And this is interesting. According to author and historian Alwyn Barr, African Americans have lived in Texas for more than 400 years, longer than in any other region of the United States, beginning with the arrival of the first African American in 1528. His book called Black Texans includes the history of the Buffalo Soldiers and the Cowboys on Texas cattle drives, along with the achievements of many notable African Americans in Texas history. I'm Mike Stevens on your home for Black News First, the Black Information Network.
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He was accepting submissions of songs. Enter brother number two. Brother number two submits a song for brother number one's album, but brother number one says, uh-uh, that's trash. So brother

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3: I'm Misty Jordan on your home for 24/7 news, the Black Information Network. NAACP President Derek Johnson is criticizing the Navy after reports it's considering renaming an aircraft carrier honoring Black World War II hero Doris Miller with President Trump's name instead. Johnson said in a social media post that the alleged discussion over the USS Doris Miller's name were a slap in the face to every war hero and to every service member who has worn the uniform. Miller's great niece said she too is hurt by the discussions.
4: It's like almost like a stab in the heart for me to give it and then take it away. And it kind of makes you wonder, like, are we good enough? Are we equal?
3: The carrier is the first to honor a Black American and the first recognizing a sailor's actions while serving in the enlisted ranks. Miller earned the Navy Cross for helping wounded sailors and firing an anti-aircraft gun during the Pearl Harbor attack, despite having no formal training. Doris Miller was killed in action in 1943. Norfolk police have charged an 18-year-old in connection to a hit-and-run crash involving a child in Norfolk. A 9-year-old Black child was struck by a car at an intersection Saturday night. Shayana Mendez told Wavy News 10 she and her son had just gotten home when the cars came speeding down the street.
5: I ran to where my son was on the ground at. He flew pretty far. I look up that Black Nissan and the white Kia K5. I looked down to make sure my son was breathing. I looked back up, they're gone.
3: Christian Tabb of North Chesterfield has been charged with hit and run, resulting in personal injury. The investigation is ongoing. Phoenix Sun Center Mark Williams returned to his hometown of Norfolk to host his second annual youth basketball camp at Norfolk Academy. The camp focused on teaching young athletes the fundamentals of the game and delivering a message that extended beyond basketball.
6: I think that was also part of why I wanted to do this. You know, when I was that age, it was a dream of mine to play in the NBA. So I think for me now being in the NBA, I can be that outlet for some of those kids, be somebody they can, you know, ask those kinds of questions and see their dreams to become a reality.
3: The camp welcomed players from elementary school through high school, offering them the opportunity to sharpen their skills. Williams emphasized the importance of pursuing big dreams and serving as a role model for aspiring athletes in the community. Mark Williams just signed a fully guaranteed 3-year, $38 million contract extension with the Suns. He's now preparing for his sixth season in the NBA. And a church in Woodleaf, North Carolina, is preparing to celebrate its 186th anniversary. St. Andrew's Episcopal Church was established in 1840. The church, which is about an hour away from Charlotte, is one of the oldest in Western Rowan County and is listed on the National Register of Historic Places. The church has never had electricity or running water. The burying ground includes graves of enslaved people. The anniversary celebration will be held after service next Sunday. I'm Misty Jordan on your home for Black News First, the Black Information Network.
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20: 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Ooh.
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13: The opinions, beliefs, and viewpoints expressed in this commentary are those of the author and do not necessarily represent those of BIN and its founding partners and employees.
15: I'm James T. Harris, and I have something to say. Former NBA player Ines Cantor Freedom went to a WNBA game wearing a black t-shirt that read, "Woman, noun, adult human female." That's it. No profanity. No threats, just a dictionary definition. Yet before the game was over, he had been escorted out of the arena after a confrontation with Chicago Sky guard Natasha Cloud. According to ESPN, a woman sitting in Cantor Freedom's row said he had simply been cheering during the game. If that's true, then the question becomes obvious. What exactly was everyone so upset about? Was it his behavior or was it the message on his shirt? After the game, Chicago Sky coach Tyler Marsh praised Cloud for protecting people who needed to be protected. Protected from what? A t-shirt? A biological definition? If the words adult human female are considered offensive at a women's basketball game, we've reached a very strange place in American culture. Here's why this story matters. The WNBA says only women are eligible to play in the league. Fair enough. But our culture has spent years telling us that asking what is a woman is somehow offensive. Now that question has landed squarely on the doorstep of women's sports, where the answer actually matters. Women's sports exist because men and women are different. That's not an insult. It's the very reason leagues like the WNBA were created in the first place. If there were no meaningful biological differences, there would be no need for separate competition. This isn't really about one former NBA player or one provocative t-shirt. It's about whether we're still allowed to acknowledge obvious truths without being shouted down or shown the exit. When a simple dictionary definition creates this much controversy, it tells us something important about where our culture is today. We don't solve disagreements by refusing to define words. We solve them by having honest conversations. I'm James T. Harris for the Black Information Network.
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20: Here's what's trending this hour. Trade tensions between the U.S. and Canada are escalating. President Trump says tariffs on Canadian-made cars, trucks, and auto parts will increase to 50% beginning January 1st, 2027, after trade negotiations broke down. Trump accused Canada of imposing unfair tariffs on American agriculture products. In response, Canada announced retaliatory tariffs on selected U.S. goods starting September 8th. I'm Bree Wood with What's Trending.
2: 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Here's Morgan Wood.
21: St. Augustine's University will not offer classes this fall as the HBCU continues to navigate bankruptcy and an uncertain future. The Raleigh, North Carolina school had planned to launch online non-degree programs in September, but those plans have now been paused. The university filed for Chapter 11 bankruptcy in April, reporting between $50 and $100 million in debt to creditors. St. Augustine's also ended its fight to retain accreditation, which expired in May. A bankruptcy judge recently described the 158-year-old university as essentially closed, but school officials say the focus now is on restructuring and emerging stronger. For now, though, there will be no classes or educational programs this fall at St. Augustine's University. With the latest in HBCU news, I'm Morgan Wood on the Black Information Network, your home for Black news first.
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21: The trial of the man accused of orchestrating Tupac Shakur's 1996 murder continues in Las Vegas. Dwayne Keefe D. Davis is accused of planning the drive-by shooting that killed the rapper. He has pleaded not guilty and could face life in prison if convicted. Last week, jurors heard testimony from 18 witnesses, including police, forensic experts, and people connected to the case. Elsewhere in entertainment news, Trey Songz is suing a Texas concert promoter for more than $500,000. His company claims promoter Daryl Austin failed to make a required payment for an August concert and then asked to postpone the show. The lawsuit says the cancellation also cost the singer lost meet and greet revenue and potential future earnings. And Quality Control co-founder Pierre P. Thomas is hospitalized after reportedly suffering a heart attack in Las Vegas. His label confirms Thomas is alive after false reports, and he is receiving medical care, asking fans to keep him and his family in their thoughts and respect their privacy. With the latest in entertainment, I'm Morgan Wood on the Black Information Network, your home for Black news first.
23: I'm Uptown Angela on the Black Information Network. In 1895, Mary Fields, also known as Stagecoach Mary, became the first African-American woman to become a U.S. Postal Service Star Route Carrier. She was hired because she was the fastest at hitching a team of six horses. She drove her route with horses and a mule named Moses. Born a slave in 1832 in Tennessee, Mary had a reputation for wearing men's clothes, smoking, drinking, and shooting guns. Before becoming a mail carrier, she worked for 10 years at a convent, but her lifestyle led her to being kicked out of the mission. As a star carrier in Cascade, Montana, her job was to protect the mail on her route from thieves and bandits and to deliver mail. She was the only second woman in the United States and the first African-American woman to serve in that role. When she died in December 1914, she had one of the largest funerals ever in Cascade. And that's a fact. I'm Uptown Angela on the Black Information Network.
21: I'm Morgan Wood on your home for 24/7 News, the Black Information Network. Maryland Senator Chris Van Hollen may be looking beyond the Senate. Appearing on NBC's Meet the Press, the Democrat says he's kicking the tires on a potential 2028 presidential run, arguing Democrats need a clearer economic message for working people.
24: I've been kicking the tires as I look at 2028 because I don't think the Democratic Party has answered the call about how we're going to make sure we have an economy that really does work for everybody, especially working people.
21: That could put Maryland's concerns on a national stage. More than 6.2 million people call the state home, and Black residents make up about 31% of the population, meaning issues like affordability, wages, and economic opportunity could have a significant impact on Black communities statewide. This comes as Van Hollen is also weighing in on press freedom, calling the Pentagon's firing of Three Stars and Stripes journalists, including editor-in-chief Eric Slavin, a blatant crackdown on free speech. The Pentagon cited insubordination, while Slavin says he was fired for defending the paper's editorial independence. For Marylanders, it's another sign Van Hollen may be positioning himself for a larger national role. Meanwhile, Northern Virginia and D.C. are part of a fast-growing artificial intelligence talent hub. A new national study from real estate firm CBRE places the region as the fourth largest in North America for AI talent. That workforce grew by at least 45% in the last year alone, with specialists now accounting for 13% of the area tech workforce. Companies nationally are also adding AI roles, even as they cut other tech jobs. In other news, it's back to school season across the Baltimore and DC region, with thousands of students returning to classrooms this week. Baltimore City, Anne Arundel County, and Howard County students went back to school on Monday, while other districts will return over the next week. This comes as transportation officials are urging drivers nationwide to slow down and stay alert in school zones and residential neighborhoods. Drivers should expect heavier traffic, longer commutes, and more pedestrians. Crossing guards will be stationed throughout the region to help students get to school safely. Officials are also reminding motorists never pass a school bus with its stop arm extended and red lights flashing. A few extra seconds of caution could help prevent a tragedy. And DC Restaurant Week is back, and it's a chance to support local restaurants, including Black-owned spots like Ben's Next Door on U Street. More than 300 restaurants across the DMV are serving special three-course menus through Sunday, with brunch and lunch starting at $25 and dinner options ranging from $40 to $65. Ben's Next Door is offering a four-course menu for $45 featuring some of its signature favorites. From neighborhood staples to Michelin-starred restaurants, there's plenty to choose from, but reservations are encouraged. So grab a table before Restaurant Week wraps up on August 30th. I'm Morgan Wood on the Black Information Network, your home for Black news first.
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5: the DNC announced it's suing the Trump administration, seeking records related to potential federal seizure of ballots, voting machines, and other elected equipment,
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32: 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Some are even referring to the tiny house craze as the minimalist movement. So let's take a look at the numbers. 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
1: Ike Island on your home for 24/7 News, the Black Information Network. Black citizens are continuing to speak out about everyday problems that impact them. Systemic inequities and criminal justice issues are the big news of the day that you hear us reporting on here at the Black Information Network. Police issues and disparities within the legal system and neighborhood disinvestment are plaguing many Black communities across the nation. In many large and significantly Black populated cities, such as Philadelphia, Pennsylvania, and Cleveland, Ohio, the subject of neighborhood disinvestment and neglect are of high concern. Take Aisha Gardner in Ohio, for instance. She spoke to her city council and urged them to take action to rid her community of blight and other dangerous conditions, such as the need of street repair. The Black Cleveland, Ohio woman also spoke on holding rental property landlords accountable. Gardner says her chief frustration is the feeling of being ignored by city leaders.
6: Repair your streets. Hold people accountable with these apartment buildings. I have so many questions and they have yet to be answered. And it's about funding. I don't believe that because I look at my paycheck every 2 weeks and there's money coming out.
1: Gardner says that even amid her frustration that she is not giving up hope that things can be done to improve living conditions in Black communities. Meanwhile, their push for landlord accountability is apparently expanding in many African-American communities. Bridget Smith Jackson of East Cleveland, Ohio, assists people with housing issues and is also speaking out about landlords and their retaliatory practices against tenants who make complaints against them. A woman she identifies as Ms. Watkins became homeless after Jackson, who, like Ms. Watkins, is African-American, became concerned after her landlord took retaliatory actions, such as penalizing her for missing two payments while she was hospitalized.
8: Ms. Watkins' housing record, the 16 years she resided within that complex, she paid her rent on time for 16 years. If you have any concerns, if we say something, then what? Because the reality is those that speak up are those who are penalized. So what are we going to do?
1: Community activists such as Jackson will continue amplifying their voices, getting action and engagement of grassroots organizations who provide advocacy.
9: In a previous edition of Healthy Minute on the Black Information Network, we talked about heart health and how heart disease disproportionately affects the Black population, in particular women, and even more so African-American women, and how it is the leading cause of death for women. Turns out that 9 out of 10 women do not know heart disease is the leading cause of death in women. Dr. Andrea Clemis with MDVIP says that according to their survey, women don't get the information they need to address the greatest health risks they face. The survey also showed that nearly 75% of women don't know lack of sleep or hearing loss can damage the brain. All of this, she says, points to the fact that there needs to be greater outreach and education to help women better understand their health. There are educational tools and women's heart health information, including nutrition information, at the American Heart Association website at heart.org. And that's your Healthy Minute. I'm Mike Island on the Black Information Network.
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15: BIN News this hour, I'm Terry McCready. Coming up, an economic D-Day in the Middle East. New York's attorney general isn't pleased about a recent Supreme Court decision. Primary day in several states. But first, here's BIN News now.
16: Canada is preparing to retaliate against new U.S. tariffs, with Prime Minister Mark Carney announcing countermeasures will take effect September 8th.
17: Canadian exports to the United States lower costs for American families. In contrast, tariffs are taxes which are ultimately paid by U.S. consumers.
16: The move comes after the Trump administration imposed 50% tariffs on billions of dollars worth of Canadian imports. A Nebraska man has been sentenced to more than 10 years in prison for an armed bank robbery. Investigators say evidence on Black 23-year-old Deron Lewis Payne's phone showed he used ChatGPT and online searches to gather information while planning the crime. And James Byrd has won Wyoming's Democratic primary for U.S. Senate and will face Republican Harriet Hageman in November. If elected, Byrd would become the first Black senator in Wyoming history. Get BIN News now on demand 24/7 on the iHeartRadio app. Here's Terry McCready.
15: The White House is unveiling what it calls its economic D-Day for Iran. Treasury Secretary Scott Bessent said the new sanctions amount to an economic onslaught against Iran to further isolate it from the rest of the world.
0: We are launching an economic onslaught against Iran's financial connections around the globe.
15: Speaking from the Treasury Department, Bessent said Operation Economic Outcast will cut off Iran from exporting oil and from other trade. Bessent said Iran can choose to stay isolated or choose a path back to normalcy. New York's Black Attorney General Letitia James isn't happy about the Supreme Court's decision to allow some of President Trump's executive order targeting mail-in ballots to move forward. The ruling lifts the block from a lower court on part of the EO, although the provision giving the Postal Service mail-in oversight remains on hold. James calling the decision a painful setback, but said it will not be the final word. She added the right to vote is sacred and no administration should be allowed to jeopardize that by making it harder for eligible voters to cast their ballots. The president's March executive order gives states 60 days before the midterm elections to provide a list of eligible voters, or the Postal Service would not accept their mail-in ballots. Three states holding primary elections today. All eyes on South Carolina. That's where President Trump-backed Republican Senator Darlene Graham is facing Congressman Ralph Norman. In the state's Republican Senate primary runoff, Trump has spent plenty of political capital supporting Graham, including a rally for her in the Palmetto State last week. The special Senate primary came after Graham's brother, Senator Lindsey Graham's sudden death. Meanwhile, there's also a House special election in Georgia and a Senate and governor runoff in Oklahoma. President Trump highlighting his efforts to expand educational freedom as the new school year gets underway. Speaking from the White House Rose Garden yesterday, Trump said his administration is expanding school choice and restoring parental rights.
2: We're putting the parents back in charge. They're the ones that love our children. They're the ones that should be in charge.
15: Trump said previous administrations allowed test scores to fall and targeted patriot parents speaking out at school board meetings. He said the U.S. spends more than any country on education and the test scores should be better. He was joined by Secretary of Education Linda McMahon and other dignitaries. A former top official with the Southern Poverty Law Center is being arraigned in an Alabama federal court today. The Justice Department says former SBLC Chief Financial Officer Heidi Barrick helped open bank accounts that funneled money back to extremist organizations. Barrick was charged with wire fraud and money laundering, with one instance allegedly involving an informant with whom she had a romantic relationship. The DOJ indicted the group back in April, accusing it of funding the extremist groups they had promised to dismantle. Stay informed, stay connected, and subscribe. Follow BIN News This Hour wherever you get your podcasts. 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
3: On August 7th, 1948, Alice Coachman made history as the first Black woman to win an Olympic gold medal. Her victory in the high jump at the London Olympic Summer Games cemented her legacy as a trailblazer in sports and beyond. Coachman was born in Albany, Georgia in 1923 and grew up in the segregated South, where opportunities for Black athletes, particularly women, were scarce. Despite these challenges, her determination was undeniable. She trained barefoot on dirt roads with homemade equipment, proving that passion can overcome the biggest obstacles. At the 1948 Olympics, Coachman's high jump cleared the bar at 5'6" 1/8", and she became the first Black woman to win a gold medal. Beyond the track, Coachman became a role model and advocate for young athletes, encouraging them to pursue their dreams regardless of any barriers along the way. As we celebrate all of our country's gold medal winners, let's also take a moment to remember Alice Coachman, the first Black woman to win an Olympic gold medal. This is Bree Wood for the Black Information Network.
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4: I'm Misty Jordan on your home for 24/7 News, the Black Information Network. Norfolk police have charged an 18-year-old in connection to a hit-and-run crash involving a child in Norfolk. A 9-year-old black child was struck by a car at an intersection Saturday night. Shayana Mendez told Wavy News 10 she and her son had just gotten home when the cars came speeding down the street.
5: Fortunately, I was right there seeing my child get hit and flung. I ran to where my son was on the ground at. He flew pretty far. I look up that black Nissan and the white Kia K5. I see the brake lights. I look down to make sure my son was breathing. I look back up. They're gone.
4: The suspect's vehicle fled the scene, leaving the child with life-threatening injuries. Christian Tabb of North Chesterfield has been charged with hit and run, resulting in personal injury. The investigation is ongoing. NAACP President Derek Johnson is criticizing the Navy after reports it's considering renaming an aircraft carrier honoring Black World War II hero Doris Miller with President Trump's name instead. Johnson said in a social media post that the alleged discussion over the USS Doris Miller's name were a slap in the face to every war hero and to every service member who has worn the uniform. Miller's great niece said she too is hurt by the discussions.
7: It's like almost like a stab in the heart for me to give it and then take it away. And it kind of makes you wonder, like, are we good enough? Are we equal?
4: The carrier is the first to honor a Black American and the first recognizing a sailor's actions while serving in the enlisted ranks. Miller earned the Navy Cross for helping wounded sailors and firing an anti-aircraft gun during the Pearl Harbor attack, despite having no formal training. Doris Miller was killed in action in 1943. Phoenix Sun Center Mark Williams returned to his hometown of Norfolk to host his second annual youth basketball camp at Norfolk Academy. The camp focused on teaching young athletes the fundamentals of the game and delivering a message that extended beyond basketball.
14: When I was that age, it was a dream of mine to play in the NBA. So I think for me now being in the NBA, I can be that outlet for some of those kids.
4: The camp welcomed players from elementary school through high school, offering them the opportunity to sharpen their skills. Williams emphasized the importance of pursuing big dreams and serving as a role model for aspiring athletes in the community. Mark Williams just signed a fully guaranteed 3-year, $38 million contract extension with the Suns. He's now preparing for his 6th season in the NBA. And a church in Woodleaf, North Carolina, is preparing to celebrate its 186th anniversary. St. Andrew's Episcopal Church was established in 1840. The church, which is about an hour away from Charlotte, is one of the oldest in Western Rowan County and is listed on the National Register of Historic Places. The church has never had electricity or running water. The burying ground includes graves of enslaved people. The anniversary celebration will be held after service next Sunday. I'm Misty Jordan on your home for Black News First, the Black Information Network.
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18: 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To learn more about the African American Civil War Museum, visit binnews.com/history. I'm Morgan Wood, and my history lives here.
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6: 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I'm Esther Dillard for the Black Information Network.
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21: Association are in a race against time to reach a new contract agreement before the start of the upcoming school year.
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22: Ku Klux Klan recruitment flyers have been discovered in Dearborn Heights, Michigan, following this week's anti-Muslim demonstration.
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23: Norfolk State University head coach Michael Vick helped provide free shoes, socks, and backpacks filled with supplies to Norfolk students from public housing neighborhoods.
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24: The opinions, beliefs, and viewpoints expressed in this commentary are those of the author and do not necessarily represent those of BIN and its founding partners and employees. Now it's time to bring the funk with Roland S. Martin.
25: Folks across the nation were stunned when Florida State Representative Angie Nixon, on a shoestring budget, beat well-financed challenger Alex Vindman for the Democratic nomination for United States Senate. He raised $16.4 million. He's got $7 million bucks left. She only raised $1 million. But they hit the ground hard, and she absolutely demolished him at the ballot box. Now it goes to the general election, and as Nixon told me on Roland Martin Unfiltered, she needs folks to register, and she needs investment.
26: We need them to register and vote. We need more investment here in the state of Florida. Folks like to say that the state of Florida is red. It is not red. There's been a huge divestment in our state ever since a Black man got too close to the governor's mansion for them. And so it's such a shame that we have witnessed that, when normally the other side, when they would get that close, they would then, you know, they would go all in at the next election. And so we have the second largest Black population here in the country, in the state of Florida. And so we need people to really, again, like you said, invest in the state, make sure they're registering people to vote, talking to voters, and all of the things. Look, we are going to do our part as a campaign. Yep. I'm going to work hard. We have raised the largest amount of money we've ever raised in 24 hours. We'll release those numbers early in the morning. But folks are ready, and they're excited about what we have to offer. And I'm super excited as well.
25: We talk about Black power, but we have to maximize our vote. If we see 70 and 80% Black turnout in key counties, I'm telling y'all, Nixon can win. Folks, do not sit on the sidelines and stay on the couch. We need to be activated and vote. I'm Roland Martin on the Black Information Network.
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27: What's trending this hour? A former top official with the Southern Poverty Law Center is said to be arraigned today in federal court in Alabama. Prosecutors say former SPLC executive Heidi Byrick faces charges including wire fraud and money laundering. The Justice Department alleges she helped funnel money to extremist organizations through a series of bank accounts. I'm Bree Wood with What's Trending.
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28: Another pro athlete is the victim of a home burglary. Police say Cowboy star receiver CeeDee Lamb's house in Fairview, Texas was ransacked while he was away with the team during training camp. Authorities say one person entered through a broken window and stole several items valued at more than $300,000. The team was on the road for nearly a month between practice and preseason games.
0: Enes Kanter Freedom continues to stir up controversy with the WNBA. Sunday, the former NBA player was ejected from the Chicago Sky Indiana Fever game after a confrontation with Sky guard Natasha Cloud. Freedom was wearing a shirt that read woman, noun adult human female. Earlier this month, Freedom declared for the 2027 WNBA draft, claiming to be transgender.
1: If simply declaring who you are is all that's required, that I meet every single requirement necessary to compete in the WNBA.
0: And week two of the NFL preseason is in the books. The Falcons blew out the Colts. The Titans beat the Seahawks. Atlanta will visit Miami Friday. Tennessee will host Chicago Saturday to wrap up exhibition play. With the latest in sports, I'm Misty Jordan on the Black Information Network, your home for Black News First.
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21: 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Here are the top Earth, Wind, and Fire songs that you've thumbed up. Number 3. Fantasy.

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2: Rising rap star Big X The Plug is facing multiple charges after being arrested in Texas. According to authorities, the rapper was taken into custody on allegations including driving while intoxicated, marijuana possession, and unlawful possession of a firearm. Reports say the arrest stemmed from a traffic stop, and Big X The Plug was later booked into a local jail. As of now, neither the rapper nor his representatives have publicly commented on the charges. And following the record-breaking success of Michael, a sequel is already in the works. Jafar Jackson, who portrays Michael Jackson in the biopic, says his next film will explore a more complex chapter of the music icon's life and tell the story through Michael's own perspective. The first movie recently surpassed $1 billion worldwide, becoming the highest-grossing music biopic in history. In an interview with GQ Middle East, Jafar says the sequel aims to give audiences a deeper look at Jackson's life, legacy, and personal challenges. Now, specifically, the biopic will explore the assault allegations through what he described as his uncle's point of view. With the latest in entertainment at 17.

0: Lewis died in 1935 at the age of 94. Africatown and the Clotilda are an intricate part of the national conversation about reparations, highlighting the lasting legacy of this dark chapter in American history. I'm Andrea Coleman on the Black Information Network.
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4: Esther Dillard on your home for 24/7 news, the Black Information Network. The midterms can't be a success with just the black vote. That's the message from black social justice activist, the Reverend William Barber, at Atlanta, Georgia's Big Bethel AME Church Sunday. Barber told the crowd, black and low-wage voters hold the real power in the South this election cycle, and he pushed them to build coalitions beyond their own community.
5: And we have to tell politicians, it's not good enough for you to tell us you're against Trump. We got that. It's not good enough for you to tell us, I'm concerned about affordability. Folks been concerned about affordability ever since Jesus had that little boy's lunch and that cornbread. Affordability is a description of a problem. It's not an answer. The question is, are you so concerned about affordability? If we elect you, you'll pass living wages and you'll give health care and you'll secure our public education.
4: Barber's remarks are part of the 100 Days, 1,000 Marches to the Polls tour, an effort organizers say has already drawn 40 partner organizations, according to a release from Repairs of the Breach. Meanwhile, another deadly act of violence at one of Atlanta's most known attractions is being investigated. Officers say a 29-year-old died after he was attacked on the Atlanta Beltline. The Atlanta police chief says the suspect in custody has already been arrested 30 times before.
6: Was he an individual that should be in this space, armed with a weapon, and that carried it out? And that is a conversation we have to have as a society, to making sure the courts are properly equipped to address mental health and individuals that have long-term issues that need to be addressed, as well as being able to provide for the safety of the community when sentencing calls for a person to be incarcerated.
4: The Beltline is the go-to spot for walkers, joggers, plus entertainment and food. The assault allegedly stemmed from an argument. An investigative hearing into the actions of Stockbridge, Georgia's black and youngest mayor is on hold. A judge decided on Saturday to postpone the hearing until next month after it was argued one of the city council members should be removed from the case due to bias. The city council called for an investigation last month into sexual and financial misconduct allegations against Mayor Jaden Williams. Hotter nights in Louisiana are being linked to a jump in calls to the state's crisis hotline. A new study found calls to 988 increased as much as 19% following warmer nights. An LSU health climatologist says morning temperatures in New Orleans are now running 5 degrees warmer than they used to, while humidity is also climbing. Sherrard Crespo, a licensed clinical social worker with Via Link, says they're also seeing a change in the types of calls coming in. Many of them are for help with mental health and domestic violence. And finally, a storm is threatening to drench the southeast and mid-south all week with repeated rounds of heavy rain and thunder. It will not only bring a flash flood threat, but an increased chance for severe storms. Forecasters say storms will likely develop near the Ozarks and grow as it moves into Mississippi and Louisiana. Thunderstorms will also be possible as far east as the Carolinas. I'm Esther Dillard on your home for Black News First, the Black Information Network.
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8: The Meanest Man in America. 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And what I'm about to tell you is true. 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
1: Born of the boroughs. Your money on the Black Information Network.
2: President Trump says tariffs on imports of cars, trucks, and auto parts from Canada will be increased to 50%. He made the announcement in a post on Truth Social after the two countries failed to reach a trade agreement over the weekend. Trump says Canada has been ripping off the United States for years. Meanwhile, former Vice President Mike Pence says a trade war with Canada is the last thing the U.S. needs.
3: American businesses and American consumers pay American tariffs. And I think the last thing we need right now, as our economy is getting back on its feet, is a trade war with Canada.
2: Pence made the comment on CNN's State of the Union on Sunday. And Canadian Prime Minister Mark Carney says the U.S. terms are a bad deal and claims America has changed.
4: Canadian exports to the United States lower costs for American families. In contrast, tariffs are taxes. Taxes which are ultimately paid by U.S. consumers.
2: Carney says retaliatory tariffs on the U.S. dollar for dollar will begin September 8th. Money news at 24 and 54 minutes past each hour. I'm Nicole Deal on your home for Black News First, the Black Information Network.
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5: Like more on your home for 24/7 News, the Black Information Network. An update now on a story we brought you earlier. That's where a Black Chicago woman has taken a plea deal in the 2022 death of her boyfriend. Keisha Golden spoke yesterday after pleading guilty to involuntary manslaughter in exchange for 2 years of probation.
6: I feel like I did the right thing for my child instead of putting this all on, going to trial and putting it all on social media. And I do not want to hurt my child no more than what she already hurt.
5: Golden took the plea deal before going on trial for murder. She claims she was acting in self-defense when she stabbed her child's father, Calvin Sidney, in October of 2022. Golden was 8 months pregnant at the time of the incident. In Detroit, its public schools are paying money to fight absenteeism. We've learned the Detroit Public Schools Community District is offering a financial incentive program for high school students to combat chronic absenteeism. Students can earn up to $1,000 in gift cards by showing up to class every day during designated periods. The initiative aims to reward consistency and boost classroom presence by providing immediate positive reinforcement. The program has successfully reduced high school chronic absenteeism from 64% to 54% and will be expanded to middle school students in 2027. Black Illinois Attorney General Kwame Raoul is warning consumers about back-to-school scammers targeting students and families as the new school year begins. Raoul advises consumers to be cautious when purchasing school supplies online, seeking test prep help, or applying for scholarships to avoid falling victim to identity theft or financial scams. Consumers are urged to report any suspected scams. Mayor Brandon Johnson is welcoming Chicago Public School students back to class. The mayor joined CPS CEO Macklin King, both of whom are Black, to celebrate the start of the 2026-27 school year.
7: 2026-2027, let's go Mustangs!
5: Both Johnson and King will be visiting schools all throughout the week. More than 300,000 students returned to the classroom. Now to our Washington roundup. The Trump administration is reportedly planning to revoke the business and tourism visas of up to 200,000 foreigners who have applied for or are seeking asylum in the U.S. This potential move, if implemented, would mark the largest mass revocation of visas in U.S. history and is expected to face legal challenges. The State Department is set to announce the revocation of B-1 and B-2 visas issued between 2016 and 2026. President Trump is highlighting his efforts to expand educational freedom as the new school year gets underway. Trump said his administration is expanding school choice and restoring parental rights.
8: We're putting the parents back in charge. They're the ones that love our children. They're the ones that should be in charge.
5: The president said previous administrations allowed test scores to fall and targeted Patriot parents speaking out at school board meetings. And that's your Washington Roundup. I'm Mike Moore on your home for 24/7 News, the Black Information Network.
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0: In 1970, he would form the group Raw Soul, which later was renamed Maze. Under the mentorship of Marvin Gaye, Frankie Beverly and Maze would go on to give us 9 gold albums. Beverly and May's live experience was more like a party than a concert. Dressed in his signature all white, crowds would stand at their feet and sing to the top of their lungs.
1: Ooh, and pain. I like sunshine and rain.
0: Sadly, on September 10th, 2024, Frankie Beverly left us with hits for lifetimes to come.

0: I'm Bree Wood with BIN News Now. Sean Grayson, the former Illinois Sheriff's deputy convicted of fatally shooting Sonia Massey in her home, has died while serving a 20-year prison sentence.
1: I repeat you in the name of Jesus. You better I swear to God, I'll shoot your face.
0: Grayson's attorney announced on Sunday that he had been battling colon cancer and was previously denied medical relief. Harvard University has agreed to pay $53 million to settle a lawsuit involving families whose loved ones donated their bodies to medical research. The case stems from Black former morgue manager Cedric Lodge, who admitted to stealing and selling body parts, prompting accusations that the university failed to safeguard donated remains. And 20 people were released from the Dane County Jail in Madison, Wisconsin, after activist groups posted bail for protesters arrested during demonstrations over police violence and the police shooting of Corey Ruiz. Get BIN News Now, on demand, 24-7, on the iHeartRadio app.
2: I'm Mike Stevens on your home for Black News First, the Black Information Network. Here's your top headlines this hour. The New York Times reports numerous racist text messages, including the N-word, have been used by a Mississippi police chief in the same city where a Black one-year-old child was killed by officers earlier this summer. Storms could drench the southeast and parts of the south, where many Black people live all week, with repeated rounds of heavy rain, thunder, and flooding. And Texas lawmakers are holding a hearing this week on the rollout of self-driving cars, with concerns about their safety. We're learning more about a lightning strike that killed a Black Florida mother and her young daughter this weekend in South Florida. NBC 6 TV in Miami spoke to the grieving father.
3: We would have been 4 years married November 21st, so it's extremely hard.
2: Tamron Glasgow says he was standing just a few feet away when the lightning struck.
3: I'll be okay because I have to be, because I have another beautiful daughter that's inside there. But for her to lose her twin sister, words can't describe that feeling. Because I know she can't even fathom it right now, that she lost her best friend.
2: He says his wife, 31-year-old Kenya Glasgow, and their infant daughter heard the thunder while outside a relative's house where they were going to have dinner. They tried to make it safely inside, but were struck before being able to do so. Well, this is a BIN update. A suburban Dallas police officer has been fired because of how he treated Black women at a neighborhood pool earlier this month. The Black community and the family involved accused the officer of brutality, backed up by video which showed an officer dragging a 35-year-old woman by her hair before she was pinned to the ground. The video also showed the woman's 18-year-old daughter being handcuffed and pinned down. African-American Dominique Alexander, with an activist group called the Next Generation Action Network, tells NBC 5 TV News the officer escalated the situation.
4: On the body cam, literally say, pull her hair to get her in the vehicle. Hit her, tase her, slam her to the ground, punch the girl in her mouth.
2: Six dreadlocks were reportedly pulled from the mother's head during the scuffle. Well, now the department says one officer did violate department standards, policies, and procedures, so he has been fired. But police said the actions of the three other officers investigated as part of the complaint were justified and within the department policy. And this is interesting. According to author and historian Alwyn Barr, African Americans have lived in Texas for more than 400 years, longer than in any other region of the United States, beginning with the arrival of the first African American in 1528. His book called Black Texans includes the history of the Buffalo Soldiers and the Cowboys on Texas cattle drives, along with the achievements of many notable African Americans in Texas history. I'm Mike Stevens on your home for Black News First, the Black Information Network.
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8: Born in Mississippi in 1931, James Earl Jones would become a powerful symbol of resilience and excellence. From the Great White Hope to voicing Darth Vader.
9: No, I am your father.
8: Jones' resonant voice and commanding presence helped him become one of the most distinguished actors of his generation. Crediting poetry and acting for helping him overcome a childhood stutter, his Broadway debut would come in 1957. Winning his first Tony Award in 1968, he would go on to join a select group of entertainers by also winning a Grammy, Emmy, and Oscar, or EGOT. His impact so powerful, the Court Theater on Broadway was renamed after him in 2022. Breaking barriers in Hollywood and theater at a time when opportunities for black actors were limited.
10: Go through life worried if someone had liked you or not. You best make sure that they are doing right by you.
8: James Earl Jones' success and legacy are a source of inspiration and pride for the black community. Rest in power, James Earl Jones.
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11: I'm Misty Jordan on your home for 24/7 News, the Black Information Network. NAACP President Derek Johnson is criticizing the Navy after reports it's considering renaming an aircraft carrier honoring Black World War II hero Doris Miller with President Trump's name instead. Johnson said in a social media post that the alleged discussion over the USS Doris Miller's name were a slap in the face to every war hero and to every service member who has worn the uniform. Miller's great niece said she too is hurt by the discussions.
12: It's like almost like a stab in the heart for me to give it and then take it away. And it kind of makes you wonder, like, are we good enough? Are we equal?
11: The carrier is the first to honor a Black American and the first recognizing a sailor's actions while serving in the enlisted ranks. Miller earned the Navy Cross for helping wounded sailors and firing an anti-aircraft gun during the Pearl Harbor attack, despite having no formal training. Doris Miller was killed in action in 1943. Norfolk police have charged an 18-year-old in connection to a hit-and-run crash involving a child in Norfolk. A 9-year-old Black child was struck by a car at an intersection Saturday night. Shayana Mendez told Wavy News 10 she and her son had just gotten home when the cars came speeding down the street.
13: I ran to where my son was on the ground at. He flew pretty far. I look up, that Black Nissan and the white Kia K5. I looked down to make sure my son was breathing. I look back up, they're gone.
11: Christian Tabb of North Chesterfield has been charged with hit and run resulting in personal injury. The investigation is ongoing. Phoenix Sun Center Mark Williams returned to his hometown of Norfolk to host his second annual youth basketball camp at Norfolk Academy. The camp focused on teaching young athletes the fundamentals of the game and delivering a message that extended beyond basketball.
14: I think that was also part of why I wanted to do this. When I was that age, it was a dream of mine to play in the NBA. So I think for me now being in the NBA, I can be that outlet for some of those kids, be somebody they can, ask those kinds of questions and see their dreams to become a reality.
11: The camp welcomed players from elementary school through high school, offering them the opportunity to sharpen their skills. Williams emphasized the importance of pursuing big dreams and serving as a role model for aspiring athletes in the community. Mark Williams just signed a fully guaranteed 3-year, $38 million contract extension with the Suns. He's now preparing for his sixth season in the NBA. And a church in Woodleaf, North Carolina, is preparing to celebrate its 186th anniversary. St. Andrew's Episcopal Church was established in 1840. The church, which is about an hour away from Charlotte, is one of the oldest in Western Rowan County and is listed on the National Register of Historic Places. The church has never had electricity or running water. The burying ground includes graves of enslaved people. The anniversary celebration will be held after service next Sunday. I'm Misty Jordan on your home for Black News First, the Black Information Network.
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5: The opinions, beliefs, and viewpoints expressed in this commentary are those of the author and do not necessarily represent those of BIN and its founding partners and employees.
6: I'm James T. Harris, and I have something to say. Former NBA player Ines Cantor Freedom went to a WNBA game wearing a black t-shirt that read, "Woman, noun, adult human female." That's it. No profanity. No threats, just a dictionary definition. Yet before the game was over, he had been escorted out of the arena after a confrontation with Chicago Sky guard Natasha Cloud. According to ESPN, a woman sitting in Cantor Freedom's row said he had simply been cheering during the game. If that's true, then the question becomes obvious. What exactly was everyone so upset about? Was it his behavior or was it the message on his shirt? After the game, Chicago Sky coach Tyler Marsh praised Cloud for protecting people who needed to be protected. Protected from what? A t-shirt? A biological definition? If the words adult human female are considered offensive at a women's basketball game, we've reached a very strange place in American culture. Here's why this story matters. The WNBA says only women are eligible to play in the league. Fair enough. But our culture has spent years telling us that asking what is a woman is somehow offensive. Now that question has landed squarely on the doorstep of women's sports, where the answer actually matters. Women's sports exist because men and women are different. That's not an insult. It's the very reason leagues like the WNBA were created in the first place. If there were no meaningful biological differences, there would be no need for separate competition. This isn't really about one former NBA player or one provocative t-shirt. It's about whether we're still allowed to acknowledge obvious truths without being shouted down or shown the exit. When a simple dictionary definition creates this much controversy, it tells us something important about where our culture is today. We don't solve disagreements by refusing to define words. We solve them by having honest conversations. I'm James T. Harris for the Black Information Network.
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7: Here's what's trending this hour. The Trump administration is rolling out sweeping new sanctions against Iran, describing the move as an economic D-Day for the country. Speaking Monday, Treasury Secretary Scott Bessent said the sanctions package, dubbed Operation Economic Outcast, is designed to further isolate Iran by targeting its oil exports and international trade. I'm Bree Wood with What's Trending.
3: 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On HBCUs, covering the latest news, sports, and events at our historically black colleges and universities. Here's Morgan Wood.
8: St. Augustine's University will not offer classes this fall as the HBCU continues to navigate bankruptcy and an uncertain future. The Raleigh, North Carolina school had planned to launch online non-degree programs in September, but those plans have now been paused. The university filed for Chapter 11 bankruptcy in April, reporting between $50 and $100 million in debt to creditors. St. Augustine's also ended its fight to retain accreditation, which expired in May. A bankruptcy judge recently described the 158-year-old university as essentially closed, but school officials say the focus now is on restructuring and emerging stronger. For now, though, there will be no classes or educational programs this fall at St. Augustine's University. With the latest in HBCU news, I'm Morgan Wood on the Black Information Network, your home for black news first.
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7: Lil' Kim is celebrating the 30th anniversary of her groundbreaking debut album, Hardcore, with a special one-night-only orchestral concert in her hometown of Brooklyn. The Queen Bee will perform songs from the classic project, backed by a live orchestra, giving fans a new take on hits that helped redefine women's roles in hip-hop. The event is scheduled for September 26th at the Brooklyn Paramount, and Kim says it's her way of honoring an album that changed the culture while paying tribute to the fans who have supported her throughout the years. And in more entertainment news, Dr. Dre is embracing artificial intelligence. In a recent interview with the New York Times, the legendary producer said he's already using AI as part of his creative process and doesn't view the technology as a threat to music. Dre said AI can be a valuable tool when used responsibly, helping artists and producers explore new ideas and improve workflow. However, he did note that technology can't replace real talent, creativity, or human emotion. Dre believes the key is learning how to use it as an asset. With the latest in entertainment at 17 and 47 minutes past each hour, I'm Bree Wood on the Black Information Network, your home for Black News First.
21: I'm Big Sue on the Black Information Network. George Washington Carver, an agricultural scientist, inventor, and educator at Tuskegee University, sought to revitalize southern soil that had been stripped by cotton, a nitrogen-depleting crop. He developed a crop rotation method that alternated the cotton with legumes like peanuts that fixed nitrogen and other edible crops such as corn. This method increased the soil's productive capacity and also gave southern farmers another crop to produce and sell besides cotton, thus diversifying the market. In addition to crop rotation, Dr. Carver promoted the practice of using compost to reintroduce nutrients and add organic matter to the soil. He showed that using compost for soil revitalization increased its productivity by 100-fold compared with previous common methods. Using compost to build soil is a critical practice in organic farming and gardening today. And that's a fact. I'm Big Sue on the Black Information Network.
8: I'm Morgan Wood on your home for 24/7 News, the Black Information Network. Maryland Senator Chris Van Hollen may be looking beyond the Senate. Appearing on NBC's Meet the Press, the Democrat says he's kicking the tires on a potential 2028 presidential run, arguing Democrats need a clearer economic message for working people.
22: I've been kicking the tires as I look at 2028 because I don't think the Democratic Party has answered the call about how we're going to make sure we have an economy that really does work for everybody, especially working people.
8: That could put Maryland's concerns on a national stage. More than 6.2 million people call the state home, and Black residents make up about 31% of the population, meaning issues like affordability, wages, and economic opportunity could have a significant impact on Black communities statewide. This comes as Van Hollen is also weighing in on press freedom, calling the Pentagon's firing of Three Stars and Stripes journalists, including editor-in-chief Eric Slavin, a blatant crackdown on free speech. The Pentagon cited insubordination while Slavin says he was fired for defending the paper's editorial independence. For Marylanders, it's another sign Van Hollen may be positioning himself for a larger national role. Meanwhile, Northern Virginia and D.C. are part of a fast-growing artificial intelligence talent hub. A new national study from real estate firm CBRE places the region as the fourth largest in North America for AI talent. That workforce grew by at least 45% in the last year alone, with specialists now accounting for 13% of the area tech workforce. Companies nationally are also adding AI roles, even as they cut other tech jobs. In other news, it's back to school season across the Baltimore and D.C. region, with thousands of students returning to classrooms this week. Baltimore City, Anne Arundel County, and Howard County students went back to school on Monday, while other districts will return over the next week. This comes as transportation officials are urging drivers nationwide to slow down and stay alert in school zones and residential neighborhoods. Drivers should expect heavier traffic, longer commutes, and more pedestrians. Crossing guards will be stationed throughout the region to help students get to school safely. Officials are also reminding motorists never pass a school bus with its stop arm extended and red lights flashing. A few extra seconds of caution could help prevent a tragedy. And D.C. Restaurant Week is back, and it's a chance to support local restaurants, including Black-owned spots like Ben's Next Door on U Street. More than 300 restaurants across the DMV are serving special three-course menus through Sunday, with brunch and lunch starting at $25 and dinner options ranging from $40 to $65. Ben's Next Door is offering a four-course menu for $45 featuring some of its signature favorites. From neighborhood staples to Michelin-starred restaurants, there's plenty to choose from, but reservations are encouraged. So grab a table before Restaurant Week wraps up on August 30th. I'm Morgan Wood on the Black Information Network, your home for Black news first.
0: Disrupting the system.
1: Louisiana Senator Bill Cassidy is taking aim at President Trump's executive order focused on childhood vaccine schedules.
11: For dismantling democracy.
23: Texas rules for mail-in ballots have been upheld by the conservative Fifth Circuit Court of Appeals. It requires a driver's license number or the last four digits of your Social Security.
0: When it impacts our community.
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25: President Trump says tariffs on imports of cars, trucks, and auto parts from Canada will be increased to 50%. He made the announcement in a post on Truth Social after the two countries failed to reach a trade agreement over the weekend. Trump says Canada has been ripping off the United States for years. Meanwhile, former Vice President Mike Pence says a trade war with Canada is the last thing the U.S. needs.
26: American businesses and American consumers pay American tariffs. And I think the last thing we need right now, as our economy is getting back on its feet, is a trade war with Canada.
25: Pence made the comment on CNN's State of the Union on Sunday. And Canadian Prime Minister Mark Carney says the U.S. terms are a bad deal and claims America has changed.
27: Canadian exports to the United States lower costs for American families. In contrast, tariffs are taxes. Taxes which are ultimately paid by U.S. consumers.
25: Carney says retaliatory tariffs on the U.S. dollar for dollar will begin September 8th. Money news at 24 and 54 minutes past each hour. I'm Nicole Deal on your home for Black News First, the Black Information Network.
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28: Mike Island on your home for 24/7 news. The Black Information Network. Black citizens are continuing to speak out about everyday problems that impact them. Systemic inequities and criminal justice issues are the big news of the day that you hear us reporting on here at the Black Information Network. Police issues and disparities within the legal system and neighborhood disinvestment are plaguing many Black communities across the nation. In many large and significantly Black populated cities, such as Philadelphia, Pennsylvania, and Cleveland, Ohio, the subject of neighborhood disinvestment and neglect are of high concern. Take Aisha Gardner in Ohio, for instance. She spoke to her city council and urged them to take action to rid her community of blight and other dangerous conditions, such as the need of street repair. The Black Cleveland, Ohio woman also spoke on holding rental property landlords accountable. Gardner says her chief frustration is the feeling of being ignored by city leaders.
29: Repair your streets. Hold people accountable with these apartment buildings. I have so many questions and they have yet to be answered. And it's about funding. I don't believe that. because I look at my paycheck every 2 weeks and there's money coming out.
28: Gardner says that even amid her frustration that she is not giving up hope that things can be done to improve living conditions in Black communities. Meanwhile, a push for landlord accountability is apparently expanding in many African-American communities. Bridget Smith Jackson of East Cleveland, Ohio, assists people with housing issues and is also speaking out about landlords and their retaliatory practices against tenants who make complaints against them. A woman she identifies as Ms. Watkins became homeless after Jackson, who, like Ms. Watkins, is African-American, became concerned after her landlord took retaliatory actions, such as penalizing her for missing two payments while she was hospitalized.
4: Ms. Watkins' housing record, the 16 years she resided within that complex, she paid her rent on time for 16 years. If you have any concerns, we say something, then what? Because the reality is those that speak up are those who are penalized. So what are we going to do?
28: Community activists such as Jackson will continue amplifying their voices, getting action and engagement of grassroots organizations who provide advocacy.
5: In a previous edition of Healthy Minute on the Black Information Network, we talked about heart health and how heart disease disproportionately affects the Black population, in particular women, and even more so African American women, and how it is the leading cause of death for women. Turns out that 9 out of 10 women do not know heart disease is the leading cause of death in women. Dr. Andrea Clemis with MDVIP says that according to their survey, women don't get the information they need to address the greatest health risks they face. The survey also showed that nearly 75% of women don't know lack of sleep or hearing loss can damage the brain. All of this, she says, points to the fact that there needs to be greater outreach and education to help women better understand their health. There are educational tools and women's heart health information, including nutrition information, at the American Heart Association website at heart.org. And that's your Healthy Minute. I'm Mike Island on the Black Information Network.
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10: 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It makes me feel good. But let's see, all my God kids love Taylor Swift so much. Like, you have to hear the way that they sing this song. They're like, you have to listen, Gma, to the song. And look, and can I buy it? And can I get it? So there's definitely some Taylor Swift happening around me going on. And she's super cool. I also really appreciate the way that she writes music and plays music and everything. So she's dope. I like ASAP Rocky. I like ASAP Ferg, too. So, yeah, there's a lot of things I'm into.
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12: BIN News this hour, I'm Terry McCready. Coming up, the Supreme Court giving the okay for certain portions of an executive order on mail-in voting to proceed. Primary day in a handful of states. Residents of a predominantly Black city remain without power. But first, here's BIN News now.
14: New York City Mayor Zahram Mamdani is unveiling a $4 billion plan to rebuild a key stretch of the Brooklyn-Queens Expressway.
15: Every year we don't do something about the BQE, it costs the city $160 million. But all we have to show for it is this.
14: The project will use a temporary roadway during construction, allowing repairs to move forward while minimizing traffic disruptions and extending the life of the aging highway. House Democratic leader Hakeem Jeffries and Trump advisor Jared Kushner are reportedly seeking common ground. According to reports, the two recently met in New York to discuss issues including housing, immigration, and the cost of living ahead of next year's midterm elections. And Target says it has pulled a Halloween costume from store shelves after complaints that it was offensive to Black people. The retailer says it is reviewing how the item was approved and what changes are needed to prevent similar issues in the future. Get BIN News now on demand 24/7 on the iHeartRadio app. Back to Terry McCready.
12: The Supreme Court allowing some parts of President Trump's executive order targeting mail-in voting to move ahead. Back in March, Trump voicing concerns over issues like voter ID and proof of citizenship.
7: The cheating on mail-in voting is legendary. It's horrible what's gone on.
12: Well, the order lifts the block from a lower court on many provisions, but the key provision giving the Postal Service oversight of mail-in voting remains on hold while a lower court battle plays out. The executive order directs agencies to compile a list of confirmed U.S. citizens eligible to vote in each state. The Postal Service would then oversee mail-in voting by establishing uniform standards for the ballot. Three states are holding primary elections today. All eyes are on South Carolina. That's where President Trump-backed Republican Senator Darlene Graham is facing Congressman Ralph Norman in the state's Republican Senate primary runoff. Trump has spent plenty of political capital supporting Graham, including a rally for her in the Palmetto State last week. The special Senate primary came after Graham's brother, Senator Lindsey Graham, died suddenly. Meanwhile, there's also a House special election in Georgia and a Senate and governor runoff in Oklahoma. As of yesterday, over 8,000 customers were still awaiting power restoration, most in the predominantly black Gary, Indiana. According to the Northern Indiana Public Service Company, black Mayor Eddie Melton says he spoke with President Trump and told him that resources were needed and asked him to sign an executive order. Melton says the president promised to do all he could. The mayor took aim at Northern Indiana Public Service Company, or NIPSCO, for failing to completely restore electricity to his city, posting on Facebook that 12 days is too long for families to be without power. Indiana Governor Mike Braun is calling for an investigation. A group of bodega owners is suing New York City Mayor Zoran Mamdani's administration over Mamdani's plan to put government-owned grocery stores in place in all five boroughs. Mayor Mamdani's reaction.
9: I continue to be fully confident in both the legality and the importance of our initiative to deliver five city-run grocery stores, one in each borough.
12: The Multicultural Business Coalition filing lawsuits on behalf of a number of store owners. One lawsuit alleges Mamdani's plan to sell deep discounted food items would eliminate opportunity for minority businesses and small business at large. Another suit argues the city did not do a proper review. Stay informed, stay connected, and subscribe. Follow VIN News This Hour wherever you get your podcasts. I'm Terry McCready for the Black Information Network.
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24: Welcome to the journey around America, where we visit iconic locations connected to Black history. 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
13: Osiris, let me get the mices. 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
17: I'm Misty Jordan on your home for 24/7 News, the Black Information Network. Norfolk police have charged an 18-year-old in connection to a hit-and-run crash involving a child in Norfolk. A 9-year-old black child was struck by a car at an intersection Saturday night. Shayana Mendez told Wavy News 10 she and her son had just gotten home when the cars came speeding down the street.
18: Fortunately, I was right there seeing my child get hit and flung. I ran to where my son was on the ground at. He flew pretty far. I look up that black Nissan and the white Kia K5. I see the brake lights. I look down to make sure my son was breathing. I look back up, they're gone.
17: The suspect's vehicle fled the scene, leaving the child with life-threatening injuries. Christian Tabb of North Chesterfield has been charged with hit and run, resulting in personal injury. The investigation is ongoing. NAACP President Derek Johnson is criticizing the Navy after reports it's considering renaming an aircraft carrier honoring Black World War II hero Doris Miller with President Trump's name instead. Johnson said in a social media post that the alleged discussion over the USS Doris Miller's name were a slap in the face to every war hero and to every service member who has worn the uniform. Miller's great niece said she too is hurt by the discussions.
0: It's like almost like a stab in the heart for me to give it and then take it away. And it kind of makes you wonder, like, are we good enough? Are we equal?
17: The carrier is the first to honor a Black American and the first recognizing a sailor's actions while serving in the enlisted ranks. Miller earned the Navy Cross for helping wounded sailors and firing an anti-aircraft gun during the Pearl Harbor attack, despite having no formal training. Doris Miller was killed in action in 1943. Phoenix Sun center Mark Williams returned to his hometown of Norfolk to host his second annual youth basketball camp at Norfolk Academy. The camp focused on teaching young athletes the fundamentals of the game and delivering a message that extended beyond basketball.
1: When I was that age, it was a dream of mine to play in the NBA. So I think for me now being in the NBA, I can be that outlet for some of those kids.
17: The camp welcomed players from elementary school through high school, offering them the opportunity to sharpen their skills. Williams emphasized the importance of pursuing big dreams and serving as a role model for aspiring athletes in the community. Mark Williams just signed a fully guaranteed 3-year, $38 million contract extension with the Suns. He's now preparing for his sixth season in the NBA. And a church in Woodleaf, North Carolina, is preparing to celebrate its 186th anniversary. St. Andrew's Episcopal Church was established in 1840. The church, which is about an hour away from Charlotte, is one of the oldest in western Rowan County and is listed on the National Register of Historic Places. The church has never had electricity or running water. The burying ground includes graves of enslaved people. The anniversary celebration will be held after service next Sunday. I'm Misty Jordan on your home for Black News First, the Black Information Network.
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11: 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It's more than just menus. It's a movement.
19: And so we really want to create something that was more all-inclusive to the creative things we were seeing happening in the food scene.
11: That's one of the three founders, Fallon Farrell.
19: As we've grown through the years, we've literally watched businesses start off as like a pop-up food tent and now having like two or three locations.
11: From soul food kitchens to hidden gem caterers, Black Restaurant Week shines a light where it's long been missing. It's helped generate tens of millions of dollars for Black-owned businesses, keeping legacies alive and creating new ones. And it's part of Black history still being written every time a diner takes that first bite. I'm Esther Dillard for the Black Information Network.
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0: 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I'm Charlamagne Tha God, host of the world's most dangerous morning show, The Breakfast Club, and my history lives here.
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3: Virginia leaders are reacting after a shooting near HBCU, Virginia State University, left 5 people injured. The university was placed on lockdown for several hours.
2: 24/7.
4: Affordability is a problem for all Floridians. It doesn't matter what your politics are.
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5: A new federal Medicaid spending cap puts over $3 billion in Louisiana hospital funding at risk.
2: The Black Information Network.
6: The opinions, beliefs, and viewpoints expressed in this commentary are those of the author and do not necessarily represent those of BIN and its founding partners and employees. Now it's time to bring the funk with Roland S. Martin.
7: Folks across the nation were stunned when Florida State Representative Angie Nixon, on a shoestring budget, beat well-financed challenger Alex Vindman for the Democratic nomination for United States Senate. He raised $16.4 million. He's got $7 million left. She only raised $1 million. But they hit the ground hard, and she absolutely demolished him at the ballot box. Now it goes to the general election, and as Nixon told me on Roland Martin Unfiltered, she needs folks to register, and she needs investment.
8: We need them to register and vote. We need more investment here in the state of Florida. Folks like to say that the state of Florida is red. It is not red. There's been a huge divestment in our state ever since a Black man got too close to the governor's mansion for them. And so it's such a shame that we have witnessed that, when normally the other side, when they would get that close, they would then, you know, they would go all in at the next election. And so we have the second largest Black population here in the country, in the state of Florida. And so we need people to really, again, like you said, invest in the state, make sure they're registering people to vote, talking to voters, and all of the things. Look, we are going to do our part as a campaign. Yep. I'm going to work hard. We have raised the largest amount of money we've ever raised in 24 hours. We'll release those numbers early in the morning. But folks are ready, and they're excited about what we have to offer. And I'm super excited as well.
7: We talk about Black power, but we have to maximize our vote. If we see 70 and 80% Black turnout in key counties, I'm telling y'all, Nixon can win. Folks, do not sit on the sidelines and stay on the couch. We need to be activated and vote. I'm Roland Martin on the Black Information Network.
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9: Trending this hour. It's primary election day in 3 states, with the spotlight on South Carolina's Republican Senate runoff. President Trump-backed Senator Darlene Graham is facing Congressman Ralph Norman in a race to fill the seat left vacant by the death of her brother, Senator Lindsey Graham. Voters are also heading to the polls in a House special election in Georgia, while Oklahoma is holding runoff elections for both the U.S. Senate and governor. I'm Bree Wood with What's Trending.
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10: Another pro athlete is the victim of a home burglary. Police say Cowboy star receiver CeeDee Lamb's house in Fairview, Texas, was ransacked while he was away with the team during training camp. Authorities say one person entered through a broken window and stole several items valued at more than $300,000. The team was on the road for nearly a month between practice and preseason games. Enes Kanter Freedom continues to stir up controversy with the WNBA. Sunday, the former NBA player was ejected from the Chicago Sky Indiana Fever game after a confrontation with Sky guard Natasha Cloud. Freedom was wearing a shirt that read "woman, noun, adult human female." Earlier this month, Freedom declared for the 2027 WNBA draft, claiming to be transgender.
11: "If simply declaring who you are is all that's required, then I meet every single requirement necessary to compete in the WNBA.
10: And week two of the NFL preseason is in the books. The Falcons blew out the Colts. The Titans beat the Seahawks. Atlanta will visit Miami Friday. Tennessee will host Chicago Saturday to wrap up exhibition play. With the latest in sports, I'm Misty Jordan on the Black Information Network, your home for Black News First.
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2: Nights like this, I wish raindrops would fall.
3: Michael Wright, best known for his roles in The Five Heartbeats, V, and Oz, has died at 70. His wife, Susan Wright, announced his death, saying the family is facing it with profound sadness and an unimaginable heaviness. Wright died peacefully from complications of a disease he was diagnosed with in 2015, along with heart failure. He rose to fame in the 1980s as resistance fighter Elias Taylor on the sci-fi series V, later playing inmate Omar White on HBO's Oz. But for many fans, he'll be best remembered as Eddie Kang Jr. in the 1991 musical drama The Five Heartbeats. Elsewhere in entertainment, Tyra Banks' legal battle with Netflix is heating up. Her attorneys want the streamer to release her full interview from Reality Check, Inside America's Next Top Model, so viewers can compare it with what aired. Netflix is seeking to dismiss Banks' defamation suit, citing an agreement that gave her no right to review the documentary. Banks sued in June, accusing the series of selective editing that misrepresented her role in controversial moments from the show. With the latest in entertainment, I'm Morgan Wood on the Black Information Network.
4: This is Esther Dillard with another spotlight on Black excellence. Tyler Perry is one of the most successful figures in the entertainment industry. Born in New Orleans, Louisiana in 1969, Emmett Perry Jr. endured a difficult childhood marked by poverty and abuse. After changing his name and moving to Atlanta in 1992, Tyler Perry began writing and producing stage plays that became highly successful.
5: All you gotta do is take an R&B song, put Jesus in it, and it's a gospel song.
4: What? It was also during that time that he created his signature character, the iconic Mabel Medea Simmons.
6: Yea, though she walked in the valley with the shadow of Little Red Riding Hood and the Three Bears.
4: With an estimated net worth of over $1 billion, Tyler Perry is also a generous philanthropist, having donated millions to such causes as education, civil rights, and disaster relief. And another shining example of Black excellence. I'm

0: politician. It's not good enough for you to tell us you're against Trump. We got that. It's not good enough for you to tell us, I'm concerned about affordability. Folk been concerned about affordability ever since Jesus had that little boy's lunch and that cornbread. Affordability is a description of a problem. It's not an answer. The question is, are you so concerned about affordability? If we elect you, you'll pass living wages and you'll give health care and you'll secure our public education.
1: Barber's remarks are part of the 100 Days, 1,000 Marches to the Polls tour, an effort organizers say has already drawn 40 partner organizations, according to a release from Repairs of the Breach. Meanwhile, another deadly act of violence at one of Atlanta's most known attractions is being investigated. Officers say a 29-year-old died after he was attacked on the Atlanta Beltline. The Atlanta police chief says the suspect in custody has already been arrested 30 times before.
2: Was he an individual that should be in this space, armed with a weapon, and that carried it out? And that is a conversation we have to have as a society, to making sure the courts are properly equipped to address mental health and individuals that have long-term issues that need to be addressed, as well as being able to provide for the safety of the community when sentencing calls for a person to be incarcerated.
1: The Beltline is the go-to spot for walkers, joggers, plus entertainment and food. The assault allegedly stemmed from an argument. An investigative hearing into the actions of Stockbridge, Georgia's black and youngest mayor is on hold. A judge decided on Saturday to postpone the hearing until next month after it was argued one of the city council members should be removed from the case due to bias. The city council called for an investigation last month into sexual and financial misconduct allegations against Mayor Jaden Williams. Hotter nights in Louisiana are being linked to a jump in calls to the state's crisis hotline. A new study found calls to 988 increased as much as 19% following warmer nights. An LSU health climatologist says morning temperatures in New Orleans are now running 5 degrees warmer than they used to, while humidity is also climbing. Sherrard Crespo, a licensed clinical social worker with ViaLink, says they're also seeing a change in the types of calls coming in. Many of them are for help with mental health and domestic violence. And finally, a storm is threatening to drench the southeast and mid-south all week with repeated rounds of heavy rain and thunder. It will not only bring a flash flood threat, but an increased chance for severe storms. Forecasters say storms will likely develop near the Ozarks and grow as it moves into Mississippi and Louisiana. Thunderstorms will also be possible as far east as the Carolinas. I'm Esther Dillard on your home for Black News First, the Black Information Network.
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6: President Trump says tariffs on imports of cars, trucks, and auto parts from Canada will be increased to 50%. He made the announcement in a post on Truth Social after the two countries failed to reach a trade agreement over the weekend. Trump says Canada has been ripping off the United States for years. Meanwhile, former Vice President Mike Pence says a trade war with Canada is the last thing the U.S. needs.
7: American businesses and American consumers pay American tariffs. And I think the last thing we need right now, as our economy is getting back on its feet, is a trade war with Canada.
6: Pence made the comment on CNN's State of the Union on Sunday. And Canadian Prime Minister Mark Carney says the U.S. terms are a bad deal and claims America has changed.
8: Canadian exports.

0: Of the United States, lower costs for American families. In contrast, tariffs are taxes. Taxes which are ultimately paid by U.S. consumers.
1: Carney says retaliatory tariffs on the U.S. dollar for dollar will begin September 8th. Money news at 24 and 54 minutes past each hour. I'm Nicole Deal on your home for Black News First, the Black Information Network.
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4: Black Information Network. An update now on a story we brought you earlier. That's where a Black Chicago woman has taken a plea deal in the 2022 death of her boyfriend. Keisha Golden spoke yesterday after pleading guilty to involuntary manslaughter in exchange for 2 years of probation.
5: I feel like I did the right thing for my child. Instead of putting this all on, going to trial and putting it all on social media, and all, I do not want to hurt my child no more than what she already hurt.
4: Golden took the plea deal before going on trial for murder. She claims she was acting in self-defense when she stabbed her child's father, Calvin Sidney, in October of 2022. Golden was 8 months pregnant at the time of the incident. Mayor Brandon Johnson is welcoming Chicago Public School students back to class. The mayor joined CPS CEO Macklin King, both of whom are Black, to celebrate the start of the 2026-27 school year.
6: 2026-2027, let's go Mustangs!
4: Both Johnson and King will be visiting schools all throughout the week. More than 300,000 students returned to the classroom. In Detroit, its public schools are paying money to fight absenteeism. We've learned the Detroit Public Schools Community District is offering a financial incentive program for high school students to combat chronic absenteeism. Students can earn up to $1,000 in gift cards by showing up to class every day during designated periods. The initiative aims to reward consistency and boost classroom presence by providing immediate positive reinforcement. The program has successfully reduced high school chronic absenteeism from 64% to 54% and will be expanded to middle school students in 2027. Black Illinois Attorney General Kwame Raoul is warning consumers about back-to-school scammers targeting students and families as the new school year begins. Raoul advises consumers to be cautious when purchasing school supplies online, seeking test prep help, or applying for scholarships to avoid falling victim to identity theft or financial scams. Consumers are urged to report any suspected scams. Now to our Washington Roundup. The Trump administration is reportedly planning to revoke the business and tourism visas of up to 200,000 foreigners who have applied for or are seeking asylum in the U.S. This potential move, if implemented, would mark the largest mass revocation of visas in U.S. history and is expected to face legal challenges. The State Department is set to announce the revocation of B-1 and B-2 visas issued between 2016 and 2026. President Trump is highlighting his efforts to expand and educational freedom as the new school year gets underway. Trump said his administration is expanding school choice and restoring parental rights.
7: We're putting the parents back in charge. They're the ones that love our children. They're the ones that should be in charge.
4: The president said previous administrations allowed test scores to fall and targeted patriot parents speaking out at school board meetings. And that's your Washington Roundup. I'm Mike Moore on your home for 24/7 News, the Black Information Network.
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1: Here's what's trending this hour. 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
2: There's a need for it in the community with inflation and just like the stressors of life, daily life for our families. We wanted to take out one little thing off their plate.
1: Organizers say the strong turnout highlights the close-knit spirit of Southwest Detroit as students return to class. Former child actress Raquel Lee has filed a lawsuit alleging she was sexually assaulted by a Disney employee while filming a Disney Channel movie at age 14. The lawsuit claims Disney failed to provide a safe environment for child performers and seeks damages. And Deshaun Watson is apologizing after criticizing Browns fans for booing him. The quarterback says emotions got the best of him and acknowledges frustration over his play and time with the team. Get BIN News now, on demand, 24/7, on the iHeartRadio app.
3: I'm Mike Stevens on your home for Black News First, the Black Information Network. Here's your top headlines this hour. The New York Times reports numerous racist text messages, including the N-word, have been used by a Mississippi police chief in the same city where a black one-year-old child was killed by officers earlier this summer. Storms could drench the southeast and parts of the south, where many black people live all week, with repeated rounds of heavy rain, thunder, and flooding. And Texas lawmakers are holding a hearing this week on the rollout of self-driving cars, with concerns about their safety. We're learning more about a lightning strike that killed a black Florida mother and her young daughter this weekend in South Florida. NBC 6 TV in Miami spoke to the grieving father.
4: We would have been 4 years married November 21st, so it's extremely hard.
3: Tamron Glasgow says he was standing just a few feet away when the lightning struck.
4: I'll be okay because I have to be because I have another beautiful daughter that's inside there. But for her to lose her twin sister, words can't describe that feeling because I know she can't even fathom it right now that she lost her best friend.
3: He says his wife, 31-year-old Kenya Glasgow, and their infant daughter heard the thunder while outside a relative's house where they were going to have dinner. They tried to make it safely inside, but were struck before being able to do so. Well, this is a BIN update. A suburban Dallas police officer has been fired because of how he treated black women at a neighborhood pool earlier this month. The black community and the family involved accused the officer of brutality, backed up by video which showed an officer dragging a 35-year-old woman by her hair before she was pinned to the ground. The video also showed the woman's 18-year-old daughter being handcuffed and pinned down. African-American Dominique Alexander, with an activist group called the Next Generation Action Network, tells NBC 5 TV News the officer escalated the situation.
5: On the body cam, literally say, pull her hair to get her in the vehicle. Hit her, tase her, slam her to the ground, punch the girl in her mouth.
3: Six dreadlocks were reportedly pulled from the mother's head during the scuffle. Well, now the department says one officer did violate department standards, policies, and procedures, so he has been fired. But police said the actions of the three other officers investigated as part of the complaint were justified and within the department policy. And this is interesting. According to author and historian Alwyn Barr, African Americans have lived in Texas for more than 400 years, longer than in any other region of the United States, beginning with the arrival of the first African American in 1528. His book called Black Texans includes the history of the Buffalo Soldiers and the Cowboys on Texas cattle drives, along with the achievements of many notable African Americans in Texas history. I'm Mike Stevens on your home for Black News First, the Black Information Network.
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So when brother number one was putting together his fourth album, he was accepting submissions of songs. Enter brother number two. Brother number two submits a song for brother number one's album, but brother number one says, uh-uh, that's trash. So brother

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3: I'm Misty Jordan on your home for 24/7 News, the Black Information Network. NAACP President Derek Johnson is criticizing the Navy after reports it's considering renaming an aircraft carrier honoring Black World War II hero Doris Miller with President Trump's name instead. Johnson said in a social media post that the alleged discussion over the USS Doris Miller's name were a slap in the face to every war hero and to every service member who has worn the uniform. Miller's great niece said she too is hurt by the discussions.
4: It's like almost like a stab in the heart for me to give it and then take it away. And it kind of makes you wonder, like, are we good enough? Are we equal?
3: The carrier is the first to honor a Black American and the first recognizing a sailor's actions while serving in the enlisted ranks. Miller earned the Navy Cross for helping wounded sailors and firing an anti-aircraft gun during the Pearl Harbor attack, despite having no formal training. Doris Miller was killed in action in 1943. Norfolk police have charged an 18-year-old in connection to a hit-and-run crash involving a child in Norfolk. A 9-year-old Black child was struck by a car at an intersection Saturday night. Shayana Mendez told Wavy News 10 she and her son had just gotten home when the cars came speeding down the street.
5: I ran to where my son was on the ground at. He flew pretty far. I look up that Black Nissan and the white Kia K5. I looked down to make sure my son was breathing. I look back up, they're gone.
3: Christian Tabb of North Chesterfield has been charged with hit and run, resulting in personal injury. The investigation is ongoing. Phoenix Sun Center Mark Williams returned to his hometown of Norfolk to host his second annual youth basketball camp at Norfolk Academy. The camp focused on teaching young athletes the fundamentals of the game and delivering a message that extended beyond basketball.
6: I think that was also part of why I wanted to do this. You know, when I was that age, it was a dream of mine to play in the NBA. So I think for me now being in the NBA, I can be that outlet for some of those kids, be somebody they can, you know, ask those kinds of questions and see their dreams to become a reality.
3: The camp welcomed players from elementary school through high school, offering them the opportunity to sharpen their skills. Williams emphasized the importance of pursuing big dreams and serving as a role model for aspiring athletes in the community. Mark Williams just signed a fully guaranteed 3-year, $38 million contract extension with the Suns. He's now preparing for his sixth season in the NBA. And a church in Woodleaf, North Carolina, is preparing to celebrate its 186th anniversary. St. Andrew's Episcopal Church was established in 1840. The church, which is about an hour away from Charlotte, is one of the oldest in Western Rowan County and is listed on the National Register of Historic Places. The church has never had electricity or running water. The burying ground includes graves of enslaved people. The anniversary celebration will be held after service next Sunday. I'm Misty Jordan on your home for Black News First, the Black Information Network.
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4: The opinions, beliefs, and viewpoints expressed in this commentary are those of the author and do not necessarily represent those of BIN and its founding partners and employees.
5: I'm James T. Harris, and I have something to say. Former NBA player Ines Cantor Freedom went to a WNBA game wearing a black t-shirt that read, "Woman, noun, adult human female." That's it. No profanity. No threats, just a dictionary definition. Yet before the game was over, he had been escorted out of the arena after a confrontation with Chicago Sky guard Natasha Cloud. According to ESPN, a woman sitting in Cantor Freedom's row said he had simply been cheering during the game. If that's true, then the question becomes obvious. What exactly was everyone so upset about? Was it his behavior or was it the message on his shirt? After the game, Chicago Sky coach Tyler Marsh praised Cloud for protecting people who needed to be protected. Protected from what? A t-shirt? A biological definition? If the words adult human female are considered offensive at a women's basketball game, we've reached a very strange place in American culture. Here's why this story matters. The WNBA says only women are eligible to play in the league. Fair enough. But our culture has spent years telling us that asking what is a woman is somehow offensive. Now that question has landed squarely on the doorstep of women's sports, where the answer actually matters. Women's sports exist because men and women are different. That's not an insult. It's the very reason leagues like the WNBA were created in the first place. If there were no meaningful biological differences, there would be no need for separate competition. This isn't really about one former NBA player or one provocative t-shirt. It's about whether we're still allowed to acknowledge obvious truths without being shouted down or shown the exit. When a simple dictionary definition creates this much controversy, it tells us something important about where our culture is today. We don't solve disagreements by refusing to define words. We solve them by having honest conversations. I'm James T. Harris for the Black Information Network.
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6: Here's what's trending this hour. Firefighters are gaining ground against the 15,000-acre Hawk Fire burning near Reno, Nevada. Fire officials say containment has surpassed 25%, allowing some evacuation orders to be scaled back. About 23,000 residents remain under mandatory evacuation orders, while another 40,000 are on alert. Authorities say at least 32 homes have been destroyed and 6 others damaged. I'm Bree Wood with What's Trending.
2: 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Here's Morgan Wood.
7: St. Augustine's University will not offer classes this fall as the HBCU continues to navigate bankruptcy and an uncertain future. The Raleigh, North Carolina school had planned to launch online non-degree programs in September, but those plans have now been paused. The university filed for Chapter 11 bankruptcy in April, reporting between $50 and $100 million in debt to creditors. St. Augustine's also ended its fight to retain accreditation, which expired in May. A bankruptcy judge recently described the 158-year-old university as essentially closed, but school officials say the focus now is on restructuring and emerging stronger. For now, though, there will be no classes or educational programs this fall at St. Augustine's University. With the latest in HBCU news, I'm Morgan Wood on the Black Information Network, your home for Black news first.
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8: I'm Uptown Angela on the Black Information Network. In 1895, Mary Fields, also known as Stagecoach Mary, became the first African-American woman to become a U.S. Postal Service Star Route Carrier. She was hired because she was the fastest at hitching a team of six horses. She drove her route with horses and a mule named Moses. Born a slave in 1832 in Tennessee, Mary had a reputation for wearing men's clothes, smoking, drinking, and shooting guns. Before becoming a mail carrier, she worked for 10 years at a convent, but her lifestyle led her to being kicked out of the mission. As a star carrier in Cascade, Montana, her job was to protect the mail on her route from thieves and bandits and to deliver mail. She was the only second woman in the United States and the first African-American woman to serve in that role. When she died in December 1914, she had one of the largest funerals ever in Cascade. And that's a fact. I'm Uptown Angela on the Black Information Network.
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7: The trial of the man accused of orchestrating Tupac Shakur's 1996 murder continues in Las Vegas. Dwayne Keefe D. Davis is accused of planning the drive-by shooting that killed the rapper. He has pleaded not guilty and could face life in prison if convicted. Last week, jurors heard testimony from 18 witnesses, including police, forensic experts, and people connected to the case. Elsewhere in entertainment news, Trey Songz is suing a Texas concert promoter for more than $500,000. His company claims promoter Daryl Austin failed to make a required payment for an August concert and then asked to postpone the show. The lawsuit says the cancellation also cost the singer lost meet and greet revenue and potential future earnings. And Quality Control co-founder Pierre P. Thomas is hospitalized after reportedly suffering a heart attack in Las Vegas. His label confirms Thomas is alive after false reports, and he is receiving medical care, asking fans to keep him and his family in their thoughts and respect their privacy. With the latest in entertainment, I'm Morgan Wood on the Black Information Network, your home for Black news first.
9: I'm Shay Diddy on the Black Information Network. In 2019, the St. John Will.i.am Coltrane African Orthodox Church observed its 50th anniversary. Based in San Francisco, the church uses John Coltrane's music as a source for religious discovery. Instead of singing traditional hymns, worshipers chant Coltrane's A Love Supreme, and there are monthly meditations where people commune with Coltrane's music. In 1965, Branzo King and his wife, Marina King, saw Coltrane live at San Francisco Jazz Club. The couple had a religious experience. They called it a sound baptism. In the years leading up to his death in 1967 at the age of 40, Coltrane's music had grown increasingly spiritual. He said that he wanted to be a saint, and in him, Branzo, who had wanted to be a preacher, had found his God. Instead of a mural of Jesus in the sanctuary, there is one of patron saint John Coltrane. And that's a fact. I'm Shay Diddy on the Black Information Network.
7: Today. I'm Morgan Wood on your home for 24/7 News, the Black Information Network. Maryland Senator Chris Van Hollen may be looking beyond the Senate. Appearing on NBC's Meet the Press, the Democrat says he's kicking the tires on a potential 2028 presidential run, arguing Democrats need a clearer economic message for working people.
10: I've been kicking the tires as I look at 2028 because I don't think the Democratic Party has answered the call about how we're going to make sure we have an economy that really does work for everybody, especially working people.
7: That could put Maryland's concerns on a national stage. More than 6.2 million people call the state home, and Black residents make up about 31% of the population, meaning issues like affordability, wages, and economic opportunity could have a significant impact on Black communities statewide. This comes as Van Hollen is also weighing in on press freedom, calling the Pentagon's firing of Three Stars and Stripes journalists, including editor-in-chief Eric Slavin, a blatant crackdown on free speech. The Pentagon cited insubordination while Slavin says he was fired for defending the paper's editorial independence. For Marylanders, it's another sign Van Hollen may be positioning himself for a larger national role. Meanwhile, Northern Virginia and D.C. are part of a fast-growing artificial intelligence talent hub. A new national study from real estate firm CBRE places the region as the fourth largest in North America for AI talent. That workforce grew by at least 45% in the last year alone, with specialists now accounting for 13% of the area tech workforce. Companies nationally are also adding AI roles, even as they cut other tech jobs. In other news, it's back to school season across the Baltimore and D.C. region, with thousands of students returning to classrooms this week. Baltimore City, Anne Arundel County, and Howard County students went back to school on Monday, while other districts will return over the next week. This comes as transportation officials are urging drivers nationwide to slow down and stay alert in school zones and residential neighborhoods. Drivers should expect heavier traffic, longer commutes, and more pedestrians. Crossing guards will be stationed throughout the region to help students get to school safely. Officials are also reminding motorists never pass a school bus with its stop arm extended and red lights flashing. A few extra seconds of caution could help prevent a tragedy. And D.C. Restaurant Week is back, and it's a chance to support local restaurants, including Black-owned spots like Ben's Next Door on U Street. More than 300 restaurants across the DMV are serving special three-course menus through Sunday, with brunch and lunch starting at $25 and dinner options ranging from $40 to $65. Ben's Next Door is offering a four-course menu for $45 featuring some of its signature favorites. From neighborhood staples to Michelin-starred restaurants, there's plenty to choose from, but reservations are encouraged. So grab a table before Restaurant Week wraps up on August 30th. I'm Morgan Wood on the Black Information Network, your home for Black news first.
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16: 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Some are even referring to the tiny house craze as the minimalist movement. So let's take a look at the numbers. A professional built tiny home will typically cost between $30,000 and $100,000. 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Even when you add in the annual cost of maintenance, which can run about 1% to 3% of the home's value, roughly $600 to $4,500, you still end up well below the average price of a traditional home in the U.S. So when it comes to buying a house and saving money, maybe you should consider doing the least instead of doing the most. Money news at 24 and 54 minutes past each hour. I'm Nicole Deal on your home for Black News First, the Black Information Network.
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17: Home for 24/7 News, the Black Information Network. Black citizens are continuing to speak out about everyday problems that impact them. Systemic inequities and criminal justice issues are the big news of the day that you hear us reporting on here at the Black Information Network. Police issues and disparities within the legal system and neighborhood disinvestment are plaguing many Black communities across the nation. In many large and significantly Black populated cities, such as Philadelphia, Pennsylvania, and Cleveland, Ohio, the subject of neighborhood disinvestment and neglect are of high concern. Take Aisha Gardner in Ohio, for instance. She spoke to her city council and urged them to take action to rid her community of blight and other dangerous conditions, such as the need of street repair. The Black Cleveland, Ohio woman also spoke on holding rental property landlords accountable. Gardner says her chief frustration is the feeling of being ignored by city leaders.
18: Repair your streets. Hold people accountable with these apartment buildings. I have so many questions and they have yet to be answered. And it's about funding. I don't believe that. because I look at my paycheck every 2 weeks and there's money coming out.
17: Gardner says that even amid her frustration that she is not giving up hope that things can be done to improve living conditions in Black communities. Meanwhile, a push for landlord accountability is apparently expanding in many African-American communities. Bridget Smith Jackson of East Cleveland, Ohio, assists people with housing issues and is also speaking out about landlords and their retaliatory practices against tenants who make complaints against them. A woman she identifies as Ms. Watkins became homeless after Jackson, who, like Ms. Watkins, is African-American, became concerned after her landlord took retaliatory actions, such as penalizing her for missing two payments while she was hospitalized.
19: Ms. Watkins' housing record, the 16 years she resided within that complex, she paid her rent on time for 16 years. If you have any concerns, we say something, then what? Because the reality is those that speak up are those who are penalized. So what are we going to do?
17: Community activists such as Jackson will continue amplifying their voices, getting action and engagement of grassroots organizations who provide advocacy.
20: In a previous edition of Healthy Minute on the Black Information Network, we talked about heart health and how heart disease disproportionately affects the Black population, in particular women, and even more so African-American women, and how it is the leading cause of death for women. Turns out that 9 out of 10 women do not know heart disease is the leading cause of death in women. Dr. Andrea Clemis with MDVIP says that according to their survey, women don't get the information they need to address the greatest health risks they face. The survey also showed that nearly 75% of women don't know lack of sleep or hearing loss can damage the brain. All of this, she says, points to the fact that there needs to be greater outreach and education to help women better understand their health. There are educational tools and women's heart health information, including nutrition information, at the American Heart Association website at heart.org. And that's your Healthy Minute. I'm Mike Island on the Black Information Network.
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25: BIN News this hour, I'm Terry McCready. Coming up, a Black lawmaker from the Lone Star State in another push to impeach President Trump. The Supreme Court giving the green light for the administration to tighten rules for mail-in voting. Justice Thomas expressing gratitude for Senator Ted Cruz. But first, here's BIN News now.
26: Buc-ee's is continuing its rapid expansion across the country. Company founder Beaver Applin says the travel center chain's growth strategy favors conservative-led states.
27: I'm starting to realize life's too short to try to build in places that people don't appreciate what you're bringing.
26: New locations are planned in several states, including Louisiana, Kansas, and Wisconsin over the next year. The family of Alyssa Goods says the missing New York grandmother has been found dead in Las Vegas. Police say surveillance videos show the Black 63-year-old falling down an embankment near the airport and collapsing in an area hidden from view. Authorities say there are no immediate signs of foul play. And an arbitrator has ordered the Washington Post to reinstate Black columnist Karen Ataya, ruling she was wrongfully fired over social media posts about conservative activist Charlie Kirk. The decision requires the newspaper to provide back pay and benefits. Get BIN News now on demand 24/7 on the iHeartRadio app. Back to Terry McCready.
25: A Black Democratic congressman reviving a push to impeach President Trump.
28: I do this because I love my country. I do this because I understand that the Constitution is going to be meaningful or it will be meaningless.
25: Last year, Texas lawmaker Al Green introduced articles of impeachment against Trump, and he's doing so again this week as the party is weighing how to confront the president ahead of November's key midterm elections. This resolution looks to push Trump out of office for high crimes and misdemeanors, accusing him of using ICE and Customs and Border Patrol as vicious, quota-driven, unaccountable paramilitary police forces. Meanwhile, the Supreme Court is allowing the Trump administration to move ahead with implementing key portions of an executive order that seeks to tighten the rules for mail-in voting ahead of the midterms. Back in April, the president claimed cheating on mail-in voting is legendary.
0: I think this will help a lot with elections. We'd like to have voter ID. We'd like to have proof of citizenship, and that'll be another subject for another time.
25: Now, in a 6-3 ruling, the High Court granted a request for emergency relief sought by the administration late last month in a case involving 23 Democratic-led states. The Justice Department had asked the Supreme Court to lift a lower court's injunction that stopped agencies from carrying out parts of Trump's directive, which involves the Department of Homeland Security and U.S. Postal Service in those states and the District of Columbia. The High Court said in its unsigned decision that the states filed their lawsuit too soon. The move clears the way for the Department of Homeland Security to go forward with a proposal to create lists of residents in each state who are eligible to vote. Black Supreme Court Justice Clarence Thomas is thanking Senator Ted Cruz for defending him against ethics complaints. Thomas spoke to Cruz in an episode of his podcast, Verdict with Ted Cruz. Thomas came under fire in 2023 over allegations that he didn't disclose gifts, luxury travel, and property transactions involving a billionaire GOP mega donor. At the time, Cruz called any criticism against Thomas a political smear job. A mission to verify the ceasefire between the Congolese army and Rwanda-backed M23 rebels is underway in Eastern Democratic Republic of Congo. Switzerland announced over the weekend the two parties had agreed on a roadmap for peace. Eastern Congo has seen decades of conflict with numerous armed groups battling over its mineral-rich territory. Peace efforts led by the United States and Qatar attempted to mediate the signing of two accords last year. The mechanism for verifying ceasefire violations includes representatives of the Congolese government and M23 joining member countries of the International Conference on the Great Lakes region. Stay informed, stay connected, and subscribe. Follow VIN News This Hour wherever you get your podcasts. 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
3: On August 7th, 1948, Alice Coachman made history as the first Black woman to win an Olympic gold medal. Her victory in the high jump at the London Olympic Summer Games cemented her legacy as a trailblazer in sports and beyond. Coachman was born in Albany, Georgia in 1923 and grew up in the segregated South where opportunities for Black athletes, particularly women, were scarce. Despite these challenges, her determination was undeniable. She trained barefoot on dirt roads with homemade equipment, proving that passion can overcome the biggest obstacles. At the 1948 Olympics, Coachman's high jump cleared the bar at 5'6" 1/8", and she became the first Black woman to win a gold medal. Beyond the track, Coachman became a role model and advocate for young athletes, encouraging them to pursue their dreams, regardless of any barriers along the way. As we celebrate all of our country's gold medal winners, let's also take a moment to remember Alice Coachman, the first Black woman to win an Olympic gold medal. This is Bree Wood for the Black Information Network.
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4: I'm Misty Jordan on your home for 24/7 News, the Black Information Network. Norfolk police have charged an 18-year-old in connection to a hit-and-run crash involving a child in Norfolk. A 9-year-old Black child was struck by a car at an intersection Saturday night. Shayana Mendez told Wavy News 10 she and her son had just gotten home when the cars came speeding down the street.
5: Fortunately, I was right there seeing my child get hit and flung. I ran to where my son was on the ground at. He flew pretty far. I look up, that Black Nissan and the white Kia K5, I see the brake lights. I look down to make sure my son was breathing. I look back up, they're gone.
4: The suspect's vehicle fled the scene, leaving the child with life-threatening injuries. Christian Tabb of North Chesterfield has been charged with hit and run, resulting in personal injury. The investigation is ongoing. NAACP President Derek Johnson is criticizing the Navy after reports it's considering renaming an aircraft carrier honoring Black World War II hero Doris Miller with President Trump's name instead. Johnson said in a social media post that the alleged discussion over the USS Doris Miller's name were a slap in the face to every war hero and to every service member who has worn the uniform. Miller's great niece said she too is hurt by the discussions.
6: It's like almost like a stab in the heart for me to give it and then take it away. And it kind of makes you wonder, like, are we good enough? Are we equal?
4: The carrier is the first to honor a Black American and the first recognizing a sailor's actions while serving in the enlisted ranks. Miller earned the Navy Cross for helping wounded sailors and firing an anti-aircraft gun during the Pearl Harbor attack, despite having no formal training. Doris Miller was killed in action in 1943. Phoenix Sun Center Mark Williams returned to his hometown of Norfolk to host his second annual youth basketball camp at Norfolk Academy. The camp focused on teaching young athletes the fundamentals of the game and delivering a message that extended beyond basketball.
7: When I was that age, it was a dream of mine to play in the NBA. So I think for me now being in the NBA, I can be that outlet for some of those kids.
4: The camp welcomed players from elementary school through high school, offering them the opportunity to sharpen their skills. Williams emphasized the importance of pursuing big dreams and serving as a role model for aspiring athletes in the community. Mark Williams just signed a fully guaranteed three-year, $38 million contract extension with the Suns. He's now preparing for his sixth season in the NBA. And a church in Woodleaf, North Carolina, is preparing to celebrate its 186th anniversary. St. Andrew's Episcopal Church was established in 1840. The church, which is about an hour away from Charlotte, is one of the oldest in Western Rowan County and is listed on the National Register of Historic Places. The church has never had electricity or running water. The burying ground includes graves of enslaved people. The anniversary celebration will be held after service next Sunday. I'm Misty Jordan on your home for Black News First, the Black Information Network.
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9: This is Layla Ali, undefeated world champion Hall of Fame boxer, wellness advocate, and CEO of Layla Ali Lifestyle. My father, Muhammad Ali, was more than a champion in the ring. He was a global voice for courage, conviction, faith, and justice. The Muhammad Ali Center celebrates his life, his principles, and his willingness to stand for something bigger than himself, reminding us of the power of purpose. To learn more about

0: 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I'm Layla Ali, and my history lives here.
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6: Former Senator Charles W. Walker, Georgia's first Black Senate Majority Leader, is dead at the age of 78.
1: Giving voice to the Black community.
7: Even when it came time to vote for the entertainment industry, you walked on votes. As a matter of fact, I believe you have missed several thousand votes.
3: This is the Black Information Network.
8: The opinions, beliefs, and viewpoints expressed in this commentary are those of the author and do not necessarily represent those of BIN and its founding partners and employees. Now it's time to bring the funk with Roland S. Martin.
9: Folks across the nation were stunned when Florida State Representative Angie Nixon, on a shoestring budget, beat well-financed challenger Alex Vindman for the Democratic nomination for United States Senate. He raised $16.4 million. He's got $7 million bucks left. She only raised $1 million, but they hit the ground hard and she absolutely demolished him at the ballot box. Now it goes to the general election. And as Nixon told me on Roland Martin Unfiltered, she needs folks to register and she needs investment.
10: We need them to register and vote. We need more investment here in the state of Florida. Folks like to say that the state of Florida is red. It is not red. There's been a huge divestment in our state ever since a Black man got too close to the governor's mansion for them. And so it's such a shame that we have witnessed that, when normally the other side, when they would get that close, they would then, you know, they would go all in at the next election. And so we have the second largest Black population here in the country, in the state of Florida. And so we need people to really, again, like you said, invest in the state, make sure they're registering people to vote, talking to voters, and all of the things. Look, we are going to do our part as a campaign. Yep. I'm going to work hard. We have raised the largest amount of money we've ever raised in 24 hours. We'll release those numbers early in the morning. But folks are ready and they're excited about what we have to offer. And I'm super excited as well.
9: We talk about Black power, but we have to maximize our vote. If we see 70 and 80% Black turnout in key counties, I'm telling y'all, Nixon can win. Folks, do not sit on the sidelines and stay on the couch. We need to be activated and vote. I'm Roland Martin on the Black Information Network.
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11: Aura is looking to raise as much as $3 billion in an upcoming IPO. Bloomberg reports the IPO could be as soon as next month and values the company at $16 billion. The company reported $500 million in revenue in 2024, $1 billion in 2025, and is expected to reach close to $2 billion this year. I'm Bree Wood with What's Trending.
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12: Another pro athlete is the victim of a home burglary. Police say Cowboy star receiver CeeDee Lamb's house in Fairview, Texas, was ransacked while he was away with the team during training camp. Authorities say one person entered through a broken window and stole several items valued at more than $300,000. The team was on the road for nearly a month between practice and preseason games. Enes Kanter Freedom continues to stir up controversy with the WNBA. Sunday, the former NBA player was ejected from the Chicago Sky Indiana Fever game after a confrontation with Sky guard Natasha Cloud. Freedom was wearing a shirt that read woman, noun adult human female. Earlier this month, Freedom declared for the 2027 WNBA draft, claiming to be transgender.
13: If simply declaring who you are is all that's required, then I meet every single requirement necessary to compete in the WNBA.
12: And week two of the NFL preseason is in the books. The Falcons blew out the Colts. The Titans beat the Seahawks. Atlanta will visit Miami Friday. Tennessee will host Chicago Saturday to wrap up exhibition play. With the latest in sports, I'm Misty Jordan on the Black Information Network, your home for Black news first.
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2: Rising rap star Big X The Plug is facing multiple charges after being arrested in Texas. According to authorities, the rapper was taken into custody on allegations including driving while intoxicated, marijuana possession, and unlawful possession of a firearm. Reports say the arrest stemmed from a traffic stop, and Big X The Plug was later booked into a local jail. As of now, neither the rapper nor his representatives have publicly commented on the charges. And following the record-breaking success of Michael, a sequel is already in the works. Jafar Jackson, who portrays Michael Jackson in the biopic, says his next film will explore a more complex chapter of the music icon's life and tell the story through Michael's own perspective. The first movie recently surpassed $1 billion worldwide, becoming the highest-grossing music biopic in history. In an interview with GQ Middle East, Jafar says the sequel aims to give audiences a deeper look at Jackson's life, legacy, and personal challenges. Now, specifically, the biopic will explore the assault allegations through what he described as his uncle's point of view. With the latest in entertainment at 17 and 47 minutes past each hour, I'm Bree Wood on the Black Information Network, your home for Black News First.
3: In 2019, marine scientists discovered the remains of the Clotilda at the bottom of Alabama's Mobile River. The Clotilda is believed to be the last known intact U.S. slave ship. In 1860, the Clotilda smuggled 110 Africans to Alabama, decades after the importation of slaves was outlawed in the United States. To hide the crime, the ship's captain, William Foster, burned and sunk the ship. Surviving ancestors of that final harrowing journey went on to establish Africatown, which still exists today. In her best-selling book, Barracoon, released in 2018, Zora Neale Hurston tells the story of Cudjoe Lewis, the last enslaved African on the Clotilda. The book details Lewis's experiences aboard the slave ship and his role in founding Africatown. Lewis died in 1935 at the age of 94. Africatown and the Clotilda are an intricate part of the national conversation about reparations, highlighting the lasting legacy of this dark chapter in American history. I'm Andrea Coleman on the Black Information Network.
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5: Work. The black vote alone won't be enough to win the midterms. That's the message from black social justice activist Reverend William Barber, who spoke at Big Bethel AME Church in Atlanta. Barber says black and low-wage voters could hold significant power across the South this election cycle, but urged them to build coalitions beyond their own communities.
6: And we have to tell politicians, it's not good enough for you to tell us you're against Trump. We got that. It's not good enough for you to tell us, I'm concerned about affordability. Folk been concerned about affordability.

0: Cambridge, Georgia's black and youngest mayor, is now on hold. A judge postponed the hearing until next month after concerns were raised that one city council member should be removed from the case because of alleged bias. The city council called for an investigation last month into allegations of sexual and financial misconduct against Mayor Jaden Williams. A storm system is threatening to drench parts of the southeast and mid-south this week with repeated rounds of heavy rain and thunderstorms. Forecasters say storms are expected to develop near the Ozarks before expanding into Mississippi and Louisiana, bringing the threat of flash flooding and severe weather. Thunderstorms could also stretch as far east as the Carolinas. I'm Alexandria Ikemoni on your home for Black News First, the Black Information Network. iHeartRadio!
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1: Born of the boroughs. Your money on the Black Information Network.
2: President Trump says tariffs on imports of cars, trucks, and auto parts from Canada will be increased to 50%. He made the announcement in a post on Truth Social after the two countries failed to reach a trade agreement over the weekend. Trump says Canada has been ripping off the United States for years. Meanwhile, former Vice President Mike Pence says a trade war with Canada is the last thing the U.S. needs.
3: American businesses and American consumers pay American tariffs. And I think the last thing we need right now, as our economy is getting back on its feet, is a trade war with Canada.
2: Pence made the comment on CNN's State of the Union on Sunday. And Canadian Prime Minister Mark Carney says the U.S. terms are a bad deal and claims America has changed.
4: Canadian exports to the United States lower costs for American families. In contrast, tariffs are taxes. Taxes which are ultimately paid by U.S. consumers.
2: Carney says retaliatory tariffs on the U.S. dollar for dollar will begin September 8th. Money News at 24 and 54 minutes past each hour. I'm Nicole Deal on your home for Black News First, the Black Information Network.
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5: We're on your home for 24/7 News, the Black Information Network. An update now on a story we brought you earlier. That's where a Black Chicago woman has taken a plea deal in the 2022 death of her boyfriend. Keisha Golden spoke yesterday after pleading guilty to involuntary manslaughter in exchange for 2 years of probation.
6: I feel like I did the right thing for my child instead of putting this all on going to trial and putting it all on social media. And I do not want to hurt my child no more than what she already hurt.
5: Golden took the plea deal before going on trial for murder. She claims she was acting in self-defense when she stabbed her child's father, Calvin Sidney, in October of 2022. Golden was 8 months pregnant at the time of the incident. In Detroit, its public schools are paying money to fight absenteeism. We've learned the Detroit Public Schools Community District is offering a financial incentive program for high school students to combat chronic absenteeism. Students can earn up to $1,000 in gift cards by showing up to class every day during designated periods. The initiative aims to reward consistency and boost classroom presence by providing immediate positive reinforcement. The program has successfully reduced high school chronic absenteeism from 64% to 54% and will be expanded to middle school students in 2027. Black Illinois Attorney General Kwame Raoul is warning consumers about

0: Back-to-school scammers targeting students and families as the new school year begins. Raoul advises consumers to be cautious when purchasing school supplies online, seeking test prep help, or applying for scholarships to avoid falling victim to identity theft or financial scams. Consumers are urged to report any suspected scams. Mayor Brendan Johnson is welcoming Chicago Public School students back to class. The mayor joined CPS CEO Macklin King, both of whom are Black, to celebrate the start of the 2026-27 school year.
1: 2026-2027, let's go Mustangs!
0: Both Johnson and King will be visiting schools all throughout the week. More than 300,000 students returned to the classroom. Now to our Washington Roundup. The Trump administration is reportedly planning to revoke the business and tourism visas of up to 200,000 foreigners who have applied for or are seeking asylum in the U.S. This potential move, if implemented, would mark the largest mass revocation of visas in U.S. history and is expected to face legal challenges. The State Department is set to announce the revocation of B-1 and B-2 visas issued between 2016 and 2026. President Trump is highlighting his efforts to expand educational freedom as the new school year gets underway. Trump said his administration is expanding school choice and restoring parental rights.
2: We're putting the parents back in charge. They're the ones that love our children. They're the ones that should be in charge.
0: The president said previous administrations allowed test scores to fall and targeted patriot parents speaking out at school board meetings. And that's your Washington Roundup. I'm Mike Moore on your home for 24/7 News, the Black Information Network.
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4: On December 9th, 1946, in Philadelphia, Howard Stanley Frankie Beverly was born. In 1970, he would form the group Raw Soul, which later was renamed Maze. Under the mentorship of Marvin Gaye, Frankie Beverly and Maze would go on to give us 9 gold albums. Frankie Beverly and Maze live experience was more like a party than a concert. Dressed in his signature all white, crowds would stand at their feet and sing to the top of their lungs.
5: Ooh, and pain. I like sunshine and rain.
4: Sadly, on September 10th, 2024, Frankie Beverly left us with hits for lifetimes to come.

0: I'm Bree Wood with BIN News Now. On CNN's State of the Union, former Vice President Mike Pence says a trade war with Canada is not in America's best interest.
1: My hope is, for the sake of American families and for the sake of the American economy, that what we're looking at here is negotiation and not confrontation.
0: His comments come after new U.S. tariffs on Canadian goods took effect over the weekend. Former Miss North Carolina USA Brittany Bolton House is suing the Miss USA organization, claiming she was unfairly stripped of her title because of her conservative views. Bolton House alleges pageant officials defamed her by portraying her as a racist after revoking her crown. And food critic Keith Lee and Indiana Pacers star Tyrese Halliburton are helping Gary residents recover from recent storms. The pair donated $30,000 to support families dealing with extended power outages as local groups continue providing food and essentials. Get BIN News Now on demand 24/7 on the iHeartRadio app.
2: I'm Mike Stevens on your home for Black News First, the Black Information Network. Here's your top headlines this hour. The New York Times reports numerous racist text messages, including the N-word, have been used by a Mississippi police chief in the same city where a black one-year-old child was killed by officers earlier this summer. Storms could drench the southeast and parts of the south, where many black people live all week, with repeated rounds of heavy rain, thunder, and flooding. And Texas lawmakers are holding a hearing this week on the rollout of self-driving cars, with concerns about their safety. We're learning more about a lightning strike that killed a black Florida mother and her young daughter this weekend in South Florida. NBC 6 TV in Miami spoke to the grieving father.
3: We would have been 4 years married November 21st, so it's extremely hard.
2: Tamron Glasgow says he was standing just a few feet away when the lightning struck.
3: I'll be okay because I have to be, because I have another beautiful daughter that's inside there. But for her to lose her twin sister, words can't describe that feeling. Because I know she can't even fathom it right now, that she lost her best friend.
2: He says his wife, 31-year-old Kenya Glasgow, and their infant daughter heard the thunder while outside a relative's house where they were going to have dinner. They tried to make it safely inside, but were struck before being able to do so. Well, this is a BIN update. A suburban Dallas police officer has been fired because of how he treated black women at a neighborhood pool earlier this month. The black community and the family involved accused the officer of brutality, backed up by video which showed an officer dragging a 35-year-old woman by her hair before she was pinned to the ground. The video also showed the woman's 18-year-old daughter being handcuffed and pinned down. African-American Dominique Alexander, with an activist group called the Next Generation Action Network, tells NBC 5 TV News the officer escalated the situation.
4: On the body cam, literally say, pull her hair to get her in the vehicle. Hit her, tase her, slam her to the ground, punch the girl in her mouth.
2: Six dreadlocks were reportedly pulled from the mother's head during the scuffle. Well, now the department says one officer did violate department standards, policies, and procedures, so he has been fired. But police said the actions of the three other officers investigated as part of the complaint were justified and within the department policy. And this is interesting. According to author and historian Alwyn Barr, African Americans have lived in Texas for more than 400 years, longer than in any other region of the United States, beginning with the arrival of the first African American in 1528. His book called Black Texans includes the history of the Buffalo Soldiers and the cowboys on Texas cattle drives, along with the achievements of many notable African Americans in Texas history. I'm Mike Stevens on your home for Black News First, the Black Information Network.
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7: 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Most definitely come.
8: Born in Mississippi in 1931, James Earl Jones would become a powerful symbol of resilience and excellence. From the Great White Hope to voicing Darth Vader.
9: No, I am your father.
8: Jones' resonant voice and commanding presence helped him become one of the most distinguished actors of his generation. Crediting poetry and acting for helping him overcome a childhood stutter, his Broadway debut would come in 1957. Winning his first Tony Award in 1968, he would go on to join a select group of entertainers by also winning a Grammy, Emmy, and Oscar, or EGOT. His impact so powerful, the Court Theater on Broadway was renamed after him in 2022. Breaking barriers in Hollywood and theater at a time when opportunities for black actors were limited.
9: Go through life worried if someone had liked you or not. You best make sure that they are doing right by you.
8: James Earl Jones' success and legacy are a source of inspiration and pride for the black community. Rest in power, James Earl Jones.
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10: I'm Misty Jordan, on your home for 24/7 News, the Black Information Network. NAACP President Derek Johnson is criticizing the Navy after reports it's considering renaming an aircraft carrier honoring Black World War II hero Doris Miller with President Trump's name instead. Johnson said in a social media post that the alleged discussion over the USS Doris Miller's name were a slap in the face to every war hero and to every service member who has worn the uniform. Miller's great niece said she too is hurt by the discussions.
11: It's like almost like a stab in the heart for me to give it and then take it away. And it kind of makes you wonder, like, are we good enough? Are we equal?
10: The carrier is the first to honor a Black American and the first recognizing a sailor's actions while serving in the enlisted ranks. Miller earned the Navy Cross for helping wounded sailors and firing an anti-aircraft gun during the Pearl Harbor attack, despite having no formal training. Doris Miller was killed in action in 1943. Norfolk police have charged an 18-year-old in connection to a hit-and-run crash involving a child in Norfolk. A 9-year-old Black child was struck by a car at an intersection Saturday night. Shayana Mendez told Wavy News 10 she and her son had just gotten home when the cars came speeding down the street.
12: I ran to where my son was on the ground at. He flew pretty far. I look up, that Black Nissan and the white Kia K5. I looked down to make sure my son was breathing. I look back up, they're gone.
10: Christian Tabb of North Chesterfield has been charged with hit and run, resulting in personal injury. The investigation is ongoing. Phoenix Sun Center Mark Williams returned to his hometown of Norfolk to host his second annual youth basketball camp at Norfolk Academy. The camp focused on teaching young athletes the fundamentals of the game and delivering a message that extended beyond basketball.
13: I think that was also part of why I wanted to do this. You know, when I was that age, it was a dream of mine to play in the NBA. So I think for me now being in the NBA, I can be that outlet for some of those kids, be somebody they can, you know, ask those kinds of questions and see their dreams to become a reality.
10: The camp welcomed players from elementary school through high school, offering them the opportunity to sharpen their skills. Williams emphasized the importance of pursuing big dreams and serving as a role model for aspiring athletes in the community. Mark Williams just signed a fully guaranteed 3-year, $38 million contract extension with the Suns. He's now preparing for his sixth season in the NBA. And a church in Woodleaf, North Carolina, is preparing to celebrate its 186th anniversary. St. Andrew's Episcopal Church was established in 1840. The church, which is about an hour away from Charlotte, is one of the oldest in Western Rowan County and is listed on the National Register of Historic Places. The church has never had electricity or running water. The burying ground includes graves of enslaved people. The anniversary celebration will be held after service next Sunday. I'm Misty Jordan on your home for Black News First, the Black Information Network.
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15: Imagine you're walking down the street in New York City. 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
15: You step into a phone booth and dial.
17: This is apology. Apology is not associated with the police or any other organization, but rather is a way for you to tell people what you have done wrong and how you feel about it. 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
15: What would you apologize for?
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19: Mom, Dad, I'm really sorry. 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
15: This is the story of that phone line.
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23: Terrorizing the West Side.
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15: Mr. Apology never told callers his real name.
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28: 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Your dungeon or mine.
15: I'm Marissa Bridge. 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And I saw Mr. Apology unravel.
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30: Hi, I'm Amber Payton from the Black Information Network. Every headline you hear from us starts with one question. How does this affect our community? We don't just report what's happening. We explain what it means for Black families, Black businesses, and Black futures. From city halls to Capitol Hill, if it matters to you, it matters to us. Because the Black experience is not a sidebar. 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Stay informed, stay connected. 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With Black News First, this is the Black Information Network.
31: The opinions, beliefs, and viewpoints expressed in this commentary are those of the author and do not necessarily represent those of BIN and its founding partners and employees.
32: I'm James D. Harris, and I have something to say. Former NBA player Ines Cantor Freedom went to a WNBA game wearing a black t-shirt that read, "Woman, noun, adult human female." That's it. No profanity. No threats, just a dictionary definition. Yet before the game was over, he had been escorted out of the arena after a confrontation with Chicago Sky guard Natasha Cloud. According to ESPN, a woman sitting in Cantor Freedom's row said he had simply been cheering during the game. If that's true, then the question becomes obvious. What exactly was everyone so upset about? Was it his behavior or was it the message on his shirt? After the game, Chicago Sky coach Tyler Marsh praised Cloud for protecting people who needed to be protected. Protected from what? A t-shirt? A biological definition? If the words adult human female are considered offensive at a women's basketball game, we've reached a very strange place in American culture. Here's why this story matters. The WNBA says only women are eligible to play in the league. Fair enough. But our culture has spent years telling us that asking what is a woman is somehow offensive. Now that question has landed squarely on the doorstep of women's sports, where the answer actually matters. Women's sports exist because men and women are different. That's not an insult. It's the very reason leagues like the WNBA were created in the first place. If there were no meaningful biological differences, there would be no need for separate competition. This isn't really about one former NBA player or one provocative t-shirt. It's about whether we're still allowed to acknowledge obvious truths without being shouted down or shown the exit. When a simple dictionary definition creates this much controversy, it tells us something important about where our culture is today. We don't solve disagreements by refusing to define words. We solve them by having honest conversations. I'm James T. Harris for the Black Information Network.
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10: What's trending this hour? U.S. Army Secretary Dan Driscoll is stepping down from his role by the end of the year. The Wall Street Journal reports it comes after months of tension between himself and Secretary of War Pete Hegseth. His departure would leave the Army without a Senate-confirmed leader as the U.S. looks to wrap up the war with Iran that began nearly 6 months ago. I'm Bree Wood with What's Trending.
5: 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Here's Morgan Wood.
10: St. Augustine's University will not offer classes this fall as the HBCU continues to navigate bankruptcy and an uncertain future. The Raleigh, North Carolina school had planned to launch online non-degree programs in September, but those plans have now been paused. The university filed for Chapter 11 bankruptcy in April, reporting between $50 and $100 million in debt to creditors. St. Augustine's also ended its fight to retain accreditation, which expired in May. A bankruptcy judge recently described the 158-year-old university as essentially closed, but school officials say the focus now is on restructuring and emerging stronger. For now, though, there will be no classes or educational programs this fall at St. Augustine's University. With the latest in HBCU news, I'm Morgan Wood on the Black Information Network, your home for Black news first.
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1: The Meanest Man in America. 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The I-70 Strangler. I don't know them personally, but I do know their stories. 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He led a double life. He had a fixation. He couldn't get enough. And in the end, his fate was inescapable. Each one is a killer. And each one haunts my waking life. I haven't slept in months. And what I'm about to tell you is true. 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
10: Lil' Kim is celebrating the 30th anniversary of her groundbreaking debut album, Hardcore, with a special one-night-only orchestral concert in her hometown of Brooklyn. The Queen Bee will perform songs from the classic project, backed by a live orchestra, giving fans a new take on hits that helped redefine women's roles in hip-hop. The event is scheduled for September 26th at the Brooklyn Paramount, and Kim says it's her way of honoring an album that changed the culture while paying tribute to the fans who have supported her throughout the years. And in more entertainment news, Dr. Dre is embracing artificial intelligence. In a recent interview with the New York Times, the legendary producer said he's already using AI as part of his creative process and doesn't view the technology as a threat to music. Dre said AI can be a valuable tool when used responsibly, helping artists and producers explore new ideas and improve workflow. However, he did note that technology can't replace real talent, creativity, or human emotion. Dre believes the key is learning how to use it as an asset. With the latest in entertainment at 17 and 47 minutes past each hour, I'm Bree Wood on the Black Information Network, your home for Black news first.
2: I'm Big Sue on the Black Information Network. George Washington Carver, an agricultural scientist, inventor, and educator at Tuskegee University, sought to revitalize southern soil that had been stripped by cotton, a nitrogen-depleting crop. He developed a crop rotation method that alternated the cotton with legumes like peanuts that fixed nitrogen and other edible crops such as corn. This method increased the soil's productive capacity and also gave southern farmers another crop to produce and sell besides cotton, thus diversifying the market. In addition to crop rotation, Dr. Carver promoted the practice of using compost to reintroduce nutrients and add organic matter to the soil. He showed that using compost for soil revitalization increased its productivity by 100-fold compared with previous common methods. Using compost to build soil is a critical practice in organic farming and gardening today. And that's a fact. I'm Big Sue on the Black Information Network.
10: 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Maryland Senator Chris Van Hollen may be looking beyond the Senate.
3: Appearing on NBC's Meet the Press, the Democrat says he's kicking the tires on a potential 2028 presidential run, arguing Democrats need a clearer economic message for working people.
4: I've been kicking the tires as I look at 2028 because I don't think the Democratic Party has answered the call about how we're going to make sure we have an economy that really does work for everybody, especially working people.
3: That could put Maryland's concerns on a national stage. More than 6.2 million people call the state home, and Black residents make up about 31% of the population, meaning issues like affordability, wages, and economic opportunity could have a significant impact on Black communities statewide. This comes as Van Hollen is also weighing in on press freedom, calling the Pentagon's firing of Three Stars and Stripes journalists, including editor-in-chief Eric Slavin, a blatant crackdown on free speech. The Pentagon cited insubordination while Slavin says he was fired for defending the paper's editorial independence. For Marylanders, it's another sign Van Hollen may be positioning himself for a larger national role. Meanwhile, Northern Virginia and D.C. are part of a fast-growing artificial intelligence talent hub. A new national study from real estate firm CBRE places the region as the fourth largest in North America for AI talent. That workforce grew by at least 45% in the last year alone, with specialists now accounting for 13% of the area tech workforce. Companies nationally are also adding AI roles, even as they cut other tech jobs. In other news, it's back to school season across the Baltimore and DC region, with thousands of students returning to classrooms this week. Baltimore City, Anne Arundel County, and Howard County students went back to school on Monday, while other districts will return over the next week. This comes as transportation officials are urging drivers nationwide to slow down and stay alert in school zones and residential neighborhoods. Drivers should expect heavier traffic, longer commutes, and more pedestrians. Crossing guards will be stationed throughout the region to help students get to school safely. Officials are also reminding motorists never pass a school bus with its stop arm extended and red lights flashing. A few extra seconds of caution could help prevent a tragedy. And DC Restaurant Week is back, and it's a chance to support local restaurants, including Black-owned spots like Ben's Next Door on U Street. More than 300 restaurants across the DMV are serving special three-course menus through Sunday, with brunch and lunch starting at $25 and dinner options ranging from $40 to $65. Ben's Next Door is offering a four-course menu for $45 featuring some of its signature favorites. From neighborhood staples to Michelin-starred restaurants, there's plenty to choose from, but reservations are encouraged. So grab a table before Restaurant Week wraps up on August 30th. I'm Morgan Wood on the Black Information Network, your home for Black news first.
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6: 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BIN New York.
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12: President Trump says tariffs on imports of cars, trucks, and auto parts from Canada will be increased to 50%. He made the announcement in a post on Truth Social after the two countries failed to reach a trade agreement over the weekend. Trump says Canada has been ripping off the United States for years. Meanwhile, former Vice President Mike Pence says a trade war with Canada is the last thing the U.S. needs.
13: American businesses and American consumers pay American tariffs. And I think the last thing we need right now, as our economy is getting back on its feet, is a trade war with Canada.
12: Pence made the comment on CNN's State of the Union on Sunday. And Canadian Prime Minister Mark Carney says the U.S. terms are a bad deal and claims America has changed.
16: Canadian exports to the United States lower costs for American families. In contrast, tariffs are taxes. Taxes which are ultimately paid by U.S. consumers.
12: Carney says retaliatory tariffs on the U.S. dollar for dollar will begin September 8th. Money news at 24 and 54 minutes past each hour. I'm Nicole Deal on your home for Black News First, the Black Information Network.
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15: Mike Island on your home for 24/7 News, the Black Information Network. Millions of families are dealing with the aftermath of recent storms that cut through much of the United States. Many Black families apparently deal with recovering from these storms a little longer than most other families. This appears to be true when it comes to the restoration of power. According to NBC News, in Gary, Indiana, storms blew through the mostly Black city and left people still without power more than 2 weeks afterward. After the storm, gas stations, supermarkets, and pharmacies were without power. That left people trying to survive on what they had. In Tennessee, where violent storms knocked out power, many hard-hit Black families remained without power. In the Memphis, Tennessee area, during the height of the most recent storms, over 140,000 homes were without power, NBC says. Barnzell Jones tells WHBQ he is now going over 3 days without power. Jones, who is African-American, says he is frustrated by the slow response to his community's needs.
17: No, not going to power. 3 days. They know about it, but they still haven't decided that this is a good time to cut it back on, so I want to throw my food out. Probably $300 with my family and me.
15: Although the majority of Memphis area schools reopened as scheduled, many were still being impacted as a result of the storm and experienced delayed openings, WHBQ says. The trial is underway for a man accused of shooting some of his co-workers at a warehouse in Columbus, Ohio last year. Bruce Foster III has pleaded not guilty by reason of insanity. Foster, who is African American, is facing charges including 4 counts of aggravated murder in connection with the February 2025 attack. 2 people were killed and 4 others were injured in the shooting. The spike in prices of school supplies is affecting many parents as schools go back into session in many parts of the country this week. Some areas of the country already have classrooms resuming studies. Many Black communities are organizing back-to-school giveaways to help families offset rising school supply costs. Many churches in the South organized school supply giveaways, and some school districts organized backpack giveaways. According to NBC 10, the Chester Upland School District in the Philadelphia region recently gave away 4,000 backpacks as families prepare for a more expensive school year. A mother at the event says she is relieved that such an event took place. Tyniqua Johnson is a parent who says she is thankful.
18: It's definitely helping me not to spend as much money for this school year, so I am very grateful and appreciative of this event.
15: When people in their 60s, 70s, or 80s experience unusual feelings, lost time, suspended awareness, confusion, seizures, they may think they're a regular part of aging, but they could be signs of epilepsy, a condition that affects 300,000 older Americans. Epilepsy is a functional disorder of the brain, a kind of occasional glitch in the electrical system that controls everything we feel and do. These brief malfunctions, called seizures, may temporarily block awareness. They can also cause uncontrollable shaking, convulsions, confusion, or affect the senses. With older people, these symptoms are often wrongfully thought to be senior moments. It takes looking at whether these kinds of incidents are happening on a regular basis and noting if they are reasonably distinct. Also, watch for alterations in a loved one's behavior and talk with a doctor about what you've observed. For more information, visit the Epilepsy Foundation website at epilepsy.com. And that's your Healthy Minute. I'm Mike Island on the Black Information Network.
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20: BIN News this hour, I'm Terry McCready. Coming up, an economic D-Day in the Middle East. New York's Attorney General isn't pleased about a recent Supreme Court decision. Primary day in several states. But first, here's BIN News now.
21: Canada is preparing to retaliate against new U.S. tariffs, with Prime Minister Mark Carney announcing countermeasures will take effect September 8th.
16: Canadian exports to the United States lower costs for American families. In contrast, tariffs are taxes which are ultimately paid by U.S. consumers.
21: The move comes after the Trump administration imposed 50% tariffs on billions of dollars worth of Canadian imports. A Nebraska man has been sentenced to more than 10 years in prison for an armed bank robbery. Investigators say evidence on Black 23-year-old Deron Lewis Payne's phone showed he used ChatGPT and online searches to gather information while planning the crime. And James Byrd has won Wyoming's Democratic primary for U.S. Senate and will face Republican Harriet Hageman in November. If elected, Byrd would become the first Black senator in Wyoming history. Get BIN News now on demand 24/7 on the iHeartRadio app. Here's Terry McCready.
20: The White House is unveiling what it calls its economic D-Day for Iran. Treasury Secretary Scott Bessent said the new sanctions amount to an economic onslaught against Iran to further isolate it from the rest of the world.
1: We are launching an economic onslaught against Iran's financial connections around the globe.
20: Speaking from the Treasury Department, Bessent said Operation Economic Outcast will cut off Iran from exporting oil and from other trade. Bessent said Iran can choose to stay isolated or choose a path back to normalcy. New York's Black Attorney General Letitia James isn't happy about the Supreme Court's decision to allow some of President Trump's executive order targeting mail-in ballots to move forward. The ruling lifts the block from a lower court on part of the EO, although the provision giving the Postal Service mail-in oversight remains on hold. James calling the decision a painful setback, but said it will not be the final word. She added the right to vote is sacred and no administration should be allowed to jeopardize that by making it harder for eligible voters to cast their ballots. The president's March executive order gives states 60 days before the midterm elections to provide a list of eligible voters, or the Postal Service would not accept their mail-in ballots. Three states holding primary elections today. All eyes on South Carolina. That's where President Trump-backed Republican Senator Darlene Graham is facing Congressman Ralph Norman. In the state's Republican Senate primary runoff, Trump has spent plenty of political capital supporting Graham, including a rally for her in the Palmetto State last week. The special Senate primary came after Graham's brother, Senator Lindsey Graham's sudden death. Meanwhile, there's also a House special election in Georgia and a Senate and governor runoff in Oklahoma. President Trump highlighting his efforts to expand educational freedom as the new school year gets underway. Speaking from the White House Rose Garden yesterday, Trump said his administration is expanding school choice and restoring parental rights.
14: We're putting the parents back in charge. They're the ones that love our children. They're the ones that should be in charge.
20: Trump said previous administrations allowed test scores to fall and targeted patriot parents speaking out at school board meetings. He said the U.S. spends more than any country on education and the test scores should be better. He was joined by Secretary of Education Linda McMahon and other dignitaries. A former top official with the Southern Poverty Law Center is being arraigned in an Alabama federal court today. The Justice Department says former SBLC Chief Financial Officer Heidi Barrick helped open bank accounts that funneled money back to extremist organizations. Barrick was charged with wire fraud and money laundering, with one instance allegedly involving an informant with whom she had a romantic relationship. The DOJ indicted the group back in April, accusing it of funding the extremist groups they had promised to dismantle. Stay informed, stay connected, and subscribe. Follow BIN News This Hour wherever you get your podcasts. 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
22: Welcome to the journey around America, where we visit iconic locations connected to Black history. 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
3: I'm Misty Jordan on your home for 24/7 News, the Black Information Network. An update to a story I told you about Monday. Norfolk police charged an 18-year-old in connection to a hit-and-run crash involving a black 9-year-old in Norfolk. The child was struck by a car Saturday night. His mother, Shayana Mendez, told Wavy News 10 she and her son had just gotten home when the cars came speeding down the street.
4: I ran to where my son was on the ground at. He flew pretty far. I look up that black Nissan and the white Kia K5. I see the brake lights. I look down to make sure my son was breathing. I look back up. They're gone.
3: The suspect's vehicle fled the scene, leaving the child with life-threatening injuries. Shia's mother said the road to recovery will be long.
4: Let's start with the broken femur, the broken nose, broken bones on one side of his face. He had some other broken bones under his right eye as well. He is currently in a sling on his knee, and he's going to be in a wheelchair. You go from a hopping, skipping, and running child to a child that is completely dependent on.
3: Doctors told Shia's mother it could take up to one full year before he recovers. Christian Tabb of North Chesterfield has been charged with hit and run, resulting in personal injury. The investigation is ongoing. Virginia native Trey Songz is suing a Texas concert promoter for more than $500,000. In a lawsuit, TMZ reports Trey claims his production company made a deal with promoter Daryl Austin in April for Trey to perform in Fort Worth August 8th. Trey's company said Austin made the first required payment, but allegedly failed to make the second payment. The promoter then asked to postpone the concert. The suit claims Trey's team believe Austin didn't do enough to promote the show. So Trey and his team refused to postpone and instead demanded he pay the money anyway. Trey's company says the alleged breach caused him to lose money, damaged his reputation, and may impact his earning power in the future. Now to the Carolinas. Pressure is growing in Charlotte-Mecklenburg schools to release information about the investigation into the black superintendent. Dr. Crystal Hill was reinstated this month after she had been suspended during an investigation into operational oversight. At a board meeting last week, Dr. Hill addressed the investigation publicly for the first time.
10: I want to acknowledge the events of the past several weeks. To ignore it or to pretend that it didn't happen would not be authentic, and that's simply not who I am. However, I want to point out that today is not the time or the place to have that discussion.
3: However, school board member Charlita Hatch told WCNC Charlotte full transparency should be required. Shamaya Hayes says she supports the effort.
25: My support for this motion comes because I believe we need all the transparency we can possibly provide the public. If this vote does not go the way that I believe it'll go, I personally will fight until we get to a place where we understand how important accountability and transparency is for the people.
3: Hayes and Hatch plan to bring forward a motion at tonight's meeting to introduce findings so the public can have transparency. She added people deserve to hear what the board learned and what they're changing. I'm Misty Jordan on your home for Black News First, the Black Information Network.
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1: 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It's more than just menus, it's a movement.
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1: 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And it's part of Black history still being written every time a diner takes that first bite. I'm Esther Dillard for the Black Information Network.
3: 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Engrave your valuables with a unique identifier. It makes them less attractive to thieves and also easier to recover if they are taken. 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
5: Tupac Shakur murder trial is underway in Las Vegas. Prosecutors say Dwayne Keefe D. Davis helped arm the shooters while his defense calls the case fiction.
4: To the Black community.
6: The American people want us to focus on driving down the high cost of living and dealing with the affordability crisis.
0: 24/7 news you can trust.
1: New Orleans is facing a $110 million budget gap. The city will hold town hall meetings where residents can speak up.
4: Is on the Black Information Network.
7: The opinions, beliefs, and viewpoints expressed in this commentary are those of the author and do not necessarily represent those of BIN and its founding partners and employees. Now it's time to bring the funk with Roland S. Martin.
8: Folks across the nation were stunned when Florida State Representative Angie Nixon, on a shoestring budget, beat well-financed challenger Alex Vindman for the Democratic nomination for United States Senate. He raised $16.4 million. He's got $7 million bucks left. She only raised $1 million. But they hit the ground hard, and she absolutely demolished him at the ballot box. Now it goes to the general election, and as Nixon told me on Roland Martin Unfiltered, she needs folks to register, and she needs investment.
9: We need them to register and vote. We need more investment here in the state of Florida. Folks like to say that the state of Florida is red. It is not red. There's been a huge divestment in our state ever since a Black man got too close to the governor's mansion for them. And so it's such a shame that we have witnessed that, when normally the other side, when they would get that close, they would then, you know, they would go all in at the next election. And so we have the second largest Black population here in the country, in the state of Florida. And so we need people to really, again, like you said, invest in the state, make sure they're registering people to vote, talking to voters, and all of the things. Look, we are going to do our part as a campaign. Yep. I'm going to work hard. We have raised the largest amount of money we've ever raised in 24 hours. We'll release those numbers early in the morning. But folks are ready, and they're excited about what we have to offer. And I'm super excited as well.
8: We talk about Black power, but we have to maximize our vote. If we see 70 and 80% Black turnout in key counties, I'm telling y'all, Nixon can win. Folks, do not sit on the sidelines and stay on the couch. We need to be activated and vote. I'm Roland Martin on the Black Information Network.
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10: Here's what's trending this hour. Former Big East Player of the Year R.J. Lewis Jr. is heading back to college basketball. Louisiana judge has granted the former St. John star a fifth year of eligibility, clearing the way for him to transfer to LSU. Lewis challenged the NCAA in court, arguing he was unfairly excluded from its new eligibility rule after declaring for the 2025 NBA draft. I'm Bree Wood with What's Trending.
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12: New details are emerging from the arrest of San Francisco's 49ers owner, Jed York. The California Post reports the 46-year-old married father of two responded to an ad on a known prostitution website to receive sexual acts from a woman for $140. York was busted after arriving for the encounter at a trailer park in Ohio. He was initially charged with engaging in prostitution. He pled no contest Monday to disorderly conduct and possession of criminal tools. York was sentenced to 2 days in jail with credit for time served and fined about $1,100. Cleveland Browns quarterback Deshaun Watson issued an apology for negative comments about his team's fans.
13: Again, my emotions got the best of me. I'm human. I take full responsibility of that.
12: Monday, the 30-year-old told the media he was expecting a much warmer reception and was surprised after being greeted with boos. Watson went on to say he understands the frustration about the team's investment into him and the on- and off-field issues that have dimmed his potential. Watson will start in week one when the Browns visit the Jags. With the latest in sports, I'm Misty Jordan on the Black Information Network, your home for Black News First.
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2: Quality Control Music CEO Pierre P. Thomas is giving fans a reason for hope after suffering a heart attack last week. Despite false reports circulating online that he had died, Thomas remains hospitalized in Las Vegas and is recovering. A source tells TMZ his condition is improving and doctors say things are moving in the right direction. Thomas co-founded Quality Control Music, helping build the careers of artists, including Migos, Lil Baby, and City Girls. Elsewhere in entertainment, there's an encouraging update on Earth, Wind, and Fire drummer John Paris. Paris has regained consciousness after being placed in a medically induced coma following a medical emergency earlier this month. His wife, Kathy Merrick, says he's fighting every day, and the family's hope remains strong. Paris is still in intensive care and faces two major surgeries, but his breathing and blood pressure have stabilized. The band says they'll continue sharing updates as his recovery continues. With the latest in entertainment, I'm Morgan Wood on the Black Information Network. BINnews.com, your home for Black news first.
3: This is Esther Dillard with another spotlight on Black excellence. Tyler Perry is one of the most successful figures in the entertainment industry. Born in New Orleans, Louisiana in 1969, Emmett Perry Jr. endured a difficult childhood marked by poverty and abuse. After changing his name and moving to Atlanta in 1992, Tyler Perry began writing and producing stage plays that became highly successful.
4: All you gotta do is take an R&B song, put Jesus in it, and it's a gospel song.
3: What? It was also during that time that he created his signature character, the iconic Mabel Medea Simmons.
5: Yea, though she walked in the valley with the shadow of Little Red Riding Hood and the Three Bears.
3: With an estimated net worth of over $1 billion, Tyler Perry is also a generous philanthropist, having donated millions to such causes as education, civil rights, and disaster relief, and another shining example of Black excellence. I'm Esther Dillard on the Black Information Network.
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7: Andrea Igamoni on your home for Black News First, the Black Information Network. The Black vote alone won't be enough to win the midterms. That's the message from Black social justice activist Reverend William Barber, who spoke at Big Bethel AME Church in Atlanta. Barber says Black and low-wage voters could hold significant power across the South this election cycle, but urged them to build coalitions beyond their own communities.
8: And we have to tell politicians, it's not good enough for you to tell us you're against Trump. We got that. It's not good enough for you to tell us, I'm concerned about affordability. Folk been concerned about affordability ever since Jesus had that little boy's lunch and that cornbread. Affordability is a description of a problem. It's not an answer. The question is, are you so concerned about affordability? If we elect you, you'll pass living wages and you'll give health care and you'll secure our public education.
7: His stop in Atlanta is part of the 100 Days, 1,000 Marches to the Polls tour. Organizers with Repairs of the Breach say the effort has already brought together 40 partner organizations. An investigative hearing into the actions of Stockbridge, Georgia's Black and youngest mayor is now on hold. A judge postponed the hearing until next month after concerns were raised that one city council member should be removed from the case because of alleged bias. The city council called for an investigation last month into allegations of sexual and financial misconduct against Mayor Jaden Williams. New details are emerging about the man accused of fatally stabbing a 29-year-old on the Atlanta Beltline, a popular attraction in the city. Atlanta police have charged 54-year-old Jonathan Hamby with murder and aggravated assault in the death of Raymond Harris. Police say Hamby has 30 previous arrest cycles, is a convicted felon, and was on active probation for an aggravated assault with a knife when Sunday's deadly stabbing happened. Court records obtained by Fox 5 show Hamby pleaded guilty to aggravated assault in 2020, claiming self-defense against a homeless man. He received credit for 3 years in jail and 17 years of probation. Hamby waived his first court appearance on Monday, and according to the arrest warrant, Hamby was arguing with two men on the Beltline when he threatened to stab them, then allegedly lunged at Harris and stabbed him in the neck. Harris later died at the hospital. A Black friend of the victim spoke to Atlanta News First.
9: I couldn't speak. I screamed, no, no, no, no, no, no, no, no, no. The last thing I said to him was, don't get into any trouble. Those words haunt me now.
7: Police say the two men did not know each other before the confrontation.

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3: President Trump says tariffs on imports of cars, trucks, and auto parts from Canada will be increased to 50%. He made the announcement in a post on Truth Social after the two countries failed to reach a trade agreement over the weekend. Trump says Canada has been ripping off the United States for years. Meanwhile, former Vice President Mike Pence says a trade war with Canada is the last thing the U.S. needs.
4: American businesses and American consumers pay American tariffs. And I think the last thing we need right now, as our economy is getting back on its feet, is a trade war with Canada.
3: Pence made the comment on CNN's State of the Union on Sunday. And Canadian Prime Minister Mark Carney says the U.S. terms are a bad deal and claims America has changed.
5: Canadian exports to the United States lower costs for American families. In contrast, tariffs are taxes. Taxes which are ultimately paid by U.S. consumers.
3: Carney says retaliatory tariffs on the U.S. dollar for dollar will begin September 8th. Money news at 24 and 54 minutes past each hour. I'm Nicole Deal on your home for Black News First, the Black Information Network.
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6: For 24/7 News, the Black Information Network. An update now on a story we brought you earlier. That's where a Black Chicago woman has taken a plea deal in the 2022 death of her boyfriend. Keisha Golden spoke yesterday after pleading guilty to involuntary manslaughter in exchange for 2 years of probation.
7: I feel like I did the right thing for my child instead of putting this all on going to trial and putting it all on social media. And I do not want to hurt my child no more than what she already hurt.
6: Golden took the plea deal before going on trial for murder. She claims she was acting in self-defense when she stabbed her child's father, Calvin Sidney, in October of 2022. Golden was 8 months pregnant at the time of the incident. The Black family of Faith Williams is asking for prayers after Williams was shot and killed at a liquor store on Detroit's east side. Black Detroit Police Chief Todd Bettison says she and her niece, Katriana Cowan, were shot by a shirtless teenager who was leaving the store.
8: The suspect in this case is a 15-year-old boy, and he is in custody.
6: Lucinda Pearson is the sister of Williams and thanked the people for their prayers. She says Cowan is still hospitalized after she was shot in the back. The family has established a GoFundMe to help with funeral costs and have raised over $2,400 so far. Students at Cass Tech High School in Detroit, some of whom are Black, have raised over $40,000. They've donated the money to 4 nonprofits that serve the homeless. They raised the money in a student-led telethon after a homeless man was found dead earlier this year just outside of the school. The students set an ambitious goal of raising $50,000, and Black principal Lisa Phillips says she's extremely proud of their efforts. Mayor Brandon Johnson is welcoming Chicago Public School students back to class. The mayor joined CPS CEO Macklin King, both of whom are Black, to celebrate the start of the 2026-27 school year.
9: 2026-2027, let's go Mustangs!
6: Both Johnson and King will be visiting schools all throughout the week. More than 300,000 students returned to the classroom. Now to our Washington Roundup. The Trump administration is reportedly planning to revoke the business and tourism visas of up to 200,000 foreigners who have applied for or

0: are seeking asylum in the U.S. This potential move, if implemented, would mark the largest mass revocation of visas in U.S. history and is expected to face legal challenges. The State Department is set to announce the revocation of B-1 and B-2 visas issued between 2016 and 2026. President Trump is highlighting his efforts to expand educational freedom as the new school year gets underway. Trump said his administration is expanding school choice and restoring parental rights.
1: We're putting the parents back in charge. They're the ones that love our children. They're the ones that should be in charge.
0: The president said previous administrations allowed test scores to fall and targeted Patriot parents speaking out at school board meetings. And that's your Washington Roundup. I'm Mike Moore on your home for 24/7 News, the Black Information Network.
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3: I'm Bill Black with another Bet You Didn't Know music fact. Okay, this is Patrice Rushen's. And this was her big, big record, Forget Me Not. But did you know there was a very, very, very big record written for Patrice Rushen that she declined? Let me explain. Okay, surely you know this song, right?

0: Information Network.
1: I'm Bree Wood with BIN News Now. A group of New York bodega owners is suing Mayor Zahran Mamdani over his plan to open city-owned grocery stores. His reaction?
2: I continue to be fully confident in both the legality and the importance of our initiative to deliver 5 city-run grocery stores, one in each borough.
1: Business owners argue the proposal would hurt small and minority-owned stores. Supreme Court Justice Clarence Thomas is thanking Senator Ted Cruz for defending him against ethics complaints. Thomas praised Cruz during a podcast appearance years after the Texas senator dismissed criticism over Thomas's undisclosed gifts and travel as a political attack. And the Tupac Shakur murder trial resumes today in Las Vegas. Last week, jurors heard a recording of Dwayne Keefe D. Davis describing how the 1996 killing unfolded. The jury also heard from 18 witnesses, including police and forensic experts. Get BIN News Now on demand 24/7 on the iHeartRadio app.
3: I'm Mike Stevens on your home for Black News First, the Black Information Network. Here's your top headlines this hour. The New York Times reports numerous racist text messages, including the N-word, have been used by a Mississippi police chief in the same city where a black one-year-old child was killed by officers earlier this summer. Storms could drench the southeast and parts of the south, where many black people live all week, with repeated rounds of heavy rain, thunder, and flooding. And Texas lawmakers are holding a hearing this week on the rollout of self-driving cars, with concerns about their safety. We're learning more about a lightning strike that killed a black Florida mother and her young daughter this weekend in South Florida. NBC 6 TV in Miami spoke to the grieving father.
4: We would have been 4 years married November 21st, so it's extremely hard.
3: Tamron Glasgow says he was standing just a few feet away when the lightning struck.
4: I'll be okay because I have to be, because I have another beautiful daughter that's inside there. But for her to lose her twin sister, words can't describe that feeling. Because I know she can't even fathom it right now, that she lost her best friend.
3: He says his wife, 31-year-old Kenya Glasgow, and their infant daughter heard the thunder while outside a relative's house where they were going to have dinner. They tried to make it safely inside, but were struck before being able to do so. Well, this is a BIN update. A suburban Dallas police officer has been fired because of how he treated black women at a neighborhood pool earlier this month. The black community and the family involved accused the officer of brutality, backed up by video which showed an officer dragging a 35-year-old woman by her hair before she was pinned to the ground. The video also showed the woman's 18-year-old daughter being handcuffed and pinned down. African-American Dominique Alexander, with an activist group called the Next Generation Action Network, tells NBC 5 TV News the officer escalated the situation.
5: On the body cam, literally say, pull her hair to get her in the vehicle. Hit her, tase her, slam her to the ground, punch the girl in her mouth.
3: 6 dreadlocks were reportedly pulled from the mother's head during the scuffle. Well, now the department says one officer did violate department standards, policies, and procedures, so he has been fired. But police said the actions of the 3 other officers investigated as part of the complaint were justified and within the department policy. And this is interesting. According to author and historian Alwyn Barr, African Americans have lived in Texas for more than 400 years, longer than in any other region of the United States, beginning with the arrival of the first African American in 1528. His book called Black Texans includes the history of the Buffalo Soldiers and the Cowboys on Texas cattle drives, along with the achievements of many notable African Americans in Texas history. I'm Mike Stevens on your home for Black News First, the Black Information Network.
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album, he was accepting submissions of songs. Enter Brother Number Two. Brother Number Two submits a song for Brother Number One's album, but Brother Number One says, uh-uh, that's trash. So Brother Number

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3: I'm Misty Jordan, on your home for 24/7 news, the Black Information Network. NAACP President Derek Johnson is criticizing the Navy after reports it's considering renaming an aircraft carrier honoring Black World War II hero Doris Miller with President Trump's name instead. Johnson said in a social media post that the alleged discussion over the USS Doris Miller's name were a slap in the face to every war hero and to every service member who has worn the uniform. Miller's great niece said she too is hurt by the discussions.
4: It's like almost like a stab in the heart for me to give it and then take it away. And it kind of makes you wonder, like, are we good enough? Are we equal?
3: The carrier is the first to honor a Black American and the first recognizing a sailor's actions while serving in the enlisted ranks. Miller earned the Navy Cross for helping wounded sailors and firing an anti-aircraft gun during the Pearl Harbor attack, despite having no formal training. Doris Miller was killed in action in 1943. Norfolk police have charged an 18-year-old in connection to a hit-and-run crash involving a child in Norfolk. A 9-year-old Black child was struck by a car at an intersection Saturday night. Shayana Mendez told Wavy News 10 she and her son had just gotten home when the cars came speeding down the street.
5: I ran to where my son was on the ground at. He flew pretty far. I look up, that Black Nissan and the white Kia K5. I looked down to make sure my son was breathing. I looked back up, they're gone.
3: Christian Tabb of North Chesterfield has been charged with hit and run, resulting in personal injury. The investigation is ongoing. Phoenix Sun Center Mark Williams returned to his hometown of Norfolk to host his second annual youth basketball camp at Norfolk Academy. The camp focused on teaching young athletes the fundamentals of the game and delivering a message that extended beyond basketball.
6: I think that was also part of why I wanted to do this. You know, when I was that age, it was a dream of mine to play in the NBA. So I think for me, now being in the NBA, I can be that outlet for some of those kids, be somebody they can, you know, ask those kinds of questions and see their dreams to become a reality.
3: The camp welcomed players from elementary school through high school, offering them the opportunity to sharpen their skills. Williams emphasized the importance of pursuing big dreams and serving as a role model for aspiring athletes in the community. Mark Williams just signed a fully guaranteed 3-year, $38 million contract extension with the Suns. He's now preparing for his 6th season in the NBA. And a church in Woodleaf, North Carolina, is preparing to celebrate its 186th anniversary. St. Andrew's Episcopal Church was established in 1840. The church, which is about an hour away from Charlotte, is one of the oldest in Western Rowan County and is listed on the National Register of Historic Places. The church has never had electricity or running water. The burying ground includes graves of enslaved people. The anniversary celebration will be held after service next Sunday. I'm Misty Jordan on your home for Black News First, the Black Information Network.
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16: I'm Amber Payton with the Black Information Network. 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Whether it's Supreme Court decisions, local elections, or health disparities, we're breaking it down so you can make sense of it. The Black Information Network is not just a news service, it's a public service. 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With Black News First, this is the Black Information Network.
17: The opinions, beliefs, and viewpoints expressed in this commentary are those of the author and do not necessarily represent those of BIN and its founding partners and employees.
18: I'm James T. Harris, and I have something to say. Former NBA player Ines Cantor Freedom went to a WNBA game wearing a black t-shirt that read, "Woman, noun, adult human female." That's it. No profanity. No threats, just a dictionary definition. Yet before the game was over, he had been escorted out of the arena after a confrontation with Chicago Sky guard Natasha Cloud. According to ESPN, a woman sitting in Cantor Freedom's row said he had simply been cheering during the game. If that's true, then the question becomes obvious. What exactly was everyone so upset about? Was it his behavior or was it the message on his shirt? After the game, Chicago Sky coach Tyler Marsh praised Cloud for protecting people who needed to be protected. Protected from what? A t-shirt? A biological definition? If the words adult human female are considered offensive at a women's basketball game, we've reached a very strange place in American culture. Here's why this story matters. The WNBA says only women are eligible to play in the league. Fair enough, but our culture has spent years telling us that asking what is a woman is somehow offensive. Now that question has landed squarely on the doorstep of women's sports, where the answer actually matters. Women's sports exist because men and women are different. That's not an insult. It's the very reason leagues like the WNBA were created in the first place. If there were no meaningful biological differences, there would be no need for separate competition. This isn't really about one former NBA player or one provocative t-shirt. It's about whether we're still allowed to acknowledge obvious truths without being shouted down or shown the exit. When a simple dictionary definition creates this much controversy, it tells us something important about where our culture is today. We don't solve disagreements by refusing to define words. We solve them by having honest conversations. I'm James T. Harris for the Black Information Network.
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19: Here's what's trending this hour. A new YouGov survey finds Americans remain divided over race relations in the United States. Democrats are nearly twice as likely as Republicans to say race relations have worsened over the past decade. The poll also found that 68% of Black Americans consider racism a major problem, compared to 45% of Hispanic Americans and 36% of white Americans. I'm Bree Wood with what's trending.
2: Information Network. 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Covering the latest news, sports, and events at our historically black colleges and universities. Here's Morgan Wood.
20: St. Augustine's University will not offer classes this fall as the HBCU continues to navigate bankruptcy and an uncertain future. The Raleigh, North Carolina school had planned to launch online non-degree programs in September, but those plans have now been paused. The university filed for Chapter 11 bankruptcy in April, reporting between $50 and $100 million in debt to creditors. St. Augustine's also ended its fight right to retain accreditation, which expired in May. A bankruptcy judge recently described the 158-year-old university as essentially closed, but school officials say the focus now is on restructuring and emerging stronger. For now, though, there will be no classes or educational programs this fall at St. Augustine's University. With the latest in HBCU news, I'm Morgan Wood on the Black Information Network, your home for Black news first.
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21: March 18, 1969, black nurses use their lunch break to protest discrimination at Charleston's Medical College Hospital. The 12 workers are accused of leaving their patients and are fired. The next day, over 60 African-American hospital employees walk off the job and start a strike against the hospital. On April 25th, Governor McNair calls up 1,000 state troopers and National Guardsmen, orders a 9 p.m. curfew, and declares a state of emergency. Coretta Scott King addresses the Emmanuel African Methodist Episcopal Church on April 30th.
22: In our nation, the black working woman is perhaps the most discriminated against.
21: The governor responds with armored personnel carriers and soldiers brandishing bayonets. The black community boycotts Charleston businesses. Some report revenue reductions of as much as 50%. The hospital is eventually charged with 37 instances of civil rights violations by the federal government, who threatened to cut off $12 million in funding. And on June 27th, 1969, hospital president McCord yields. I'm Wesson Tishome for the Black Information Network.
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20: Of orchestrating Tupac Shakur's 1996 murder continues in Las Vegas. Dwayne Keefe D. Davis is accused of planning the drive-by shooting that killed the rapper. He has pleaded not guilty and could face life in prison if convicted. Last week, jurors heard testimony from 18 witnesses, including police, forensic experts, and people connected to the case. Elsewhere in entertainment news, Trey Songz is suing a Texas concert promoter for more than $500,000. His company claims promoter Daryl Austin failed to make a required payment for an August concert and then asked to postpone the show. The lawsuit says the cancellation also cost the singer lost meet and greet revenue and potential future earnings. And Quality Control co-founder Pierre P. Thomas is hospitalized after reportedly suffering a heart attack in Las Vegas. His label confirms Thomas is alive after false reports, and he is receiving medical care, asking fans to keep him and his family in their thoughts and respect their privacy. With the latest in entertainment, I'm Morgan Wood on the Black Information Network, your home for Black news first.
24: I'm Uptown Angela on the Black Information Network. In 1895, Mary Fields, also known as Stagecoach Mary, became the first African-American woman to become a U.S. Postal Service Star Route Carrier. She was hired because she was the fastest at hitching a team of six horses. She drove her route with horses and a mule named Moses. Born a slave in 1832 in Tennessee, Mary had a reputation for wearing men's clothes, smoking, drinking, and shooting guns. Before becoming a mail carrier, she worked for 10 years at a convent, but her lifestyle led her to being kicked out of the mission. As a star carrier in Cascade, Montana, her job was to protect the mail on her route from thieves and bandits and to deliver mail. She was the only second woman in the United States and the first African-American woman to serve in that role. When she died in December 1914, she had one of the largest funerals ever in Cascade. And that's a fact. I'm Uptown Angela on the Black Information Network.
20: I'm Morgan Wood on your home for 24/7 News, the Black Information Network. The Department of Homeland Security says more than 1,300 undocumented immigrants were arrested during a two-week ICE operation across Maryland and Virginia. Operation Safe Community Washington, D.C. ran from August 1st through the 14th and resulted in 1,328 arrests. DHS says nearly 400 of those arrested had been charged with or convicted of crimes, while others were identified as members of gangs, including MS-13 and Tren de Aragua. The operation also affects the region's black immigrant population, including people from Haiti, Jamaica, and African nations who can be subject to the same expanded immigration enforcement. DHS says those arrested can remain in ICE custody while facing removal from the U.S. In other news, the Baltimore Mayor's Office of Neighborhood Safety and Engagement, also known as MONSEE, will be holding several public listening sessions to gather feedback on the draft of Baltimore's next five-year comprehensive violence prevention plan.
3: As we work to build on the progress that we are making as a city, bringing homicides and non-fatal shootings to historic lows, in fact, Baltimore is seeing reductions that outpace that national trend by 25%. This is because we are bringing all of our partners to the table in our shared mission in advancing public safety. Most importantly, our residents themselves.
20: During a recent press conference announcing a gun lock safety program at the Enoch Pratt Free Library, Baltimore Mayor Brandon Scott spoke about drafting the new plan.
3: And while we've seen historic gains, we, as you hear from me every day, we know that we have a long, long way to go. And we have to do even more to keep our young people and our community safe. We are currently working with community members and experts to shape our second five-year comprehensive violence prevention plan. The first one was 5 years ago, so now we're going into our second version, which explicitly names secure firearm stores as a priority.
20: Baltimore City officials say residents are encouraged to attend the sessions taking place on September 1st, September 9th, and September 16th in various Baltimore City locations. Elsewhere, D.C. streets are slowly returning to normal following last weekend's Freedom 250 Grand Prix IndyCar race. Crews are focusing on Pennsylvania Avenue first, with that work expected to wrap up in a few days. Portions of Constitution Avenue remain closed into next week, and D.C. emergency officials are urging commuters to use Metro in the meantime. And Metro says the race also drove record ridership. More than 36,000 trips were recorded at L'Enfant Plaza station Sunday, setting a single day record. Overall, Metro logged about 1.5 million bus and train trips across Saturday and Sunday as visitors and commuters navigated the city to celebrate another America 250 event. I'm Morgan Wood on your home for Black News First, the Black Information Network.
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7: 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So let's take a look at the numbers. 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Money news at 24 and 54 minutes past each hour. 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
25: Mike Island on your home for 24/7 News, the Black Information Network. Millions of families are dealing with the aftermath of recent storms that cut through much of the United States. Many black families apparently deal with recovering from these storms a little longer than most other families. This appears to be true when it comes to the restoration of power. According to NBC News, in Gary, Indiana, storms blew through the mostly black city and left people still without power more than 2 weeks afterward. After the storm, gas stations, supermarkets, and pharmacies were without power. That left people trying to survive on what they had. In Tennessee, where violent storms knocked out power, many hard-hit black families remained without power. In the Memphis, Tennessee area, during the height of the most recent storms, over 140,000 homes were without power, NBC says. Barnzell Jones tells WHBQ he is now going over 3 days without power. Jones, who is African-American, says he is frustrated by the slow response to his community's needs.
10: No, nothing about 3 days. They know about it, but they still haven't decided that this is a good time to cut it back on, so I went throwing my food out. Probably $300 with my family and me.
25: Although the majority of Memphis area schools reopened as scheduled, many were still being impacted as a result of the storm and experienced delayed openings, WHBQ says. The trial is underway for a man accused of shooting some of his co-workers at a warehouse in Columbus, Ohio last year. Bruce Foster III has pleaded not guilty by reason of insanity. Foster, who is African-American, is facing charges including 4 counts of aggravated murder in connection with the February 2025 attack. 2 people were killed and 4 others were injured in the shooting. The spike in prices of school supplies is affecting many parents as schools go back into session in many parts of the country this week. Some areas of the country already have classrooms resuming studies. Many black communities are organizing back-to-school giveaways to help families offset rising school supply costs. Many churches in the South organized school supply giveaways, and some school districts organized backpack giveaways. According to NBC 10, the Chester Upland School District in the Philadelphia region recently gave away 4,000 backpacks as families prepare for a more expensive school year. A mother at the event says she is relieved that such an event took place. Tyniqua Johnson is a parent who says she is thankful.
11: It's definitely helping me not to spend as much money for this school year, so I am very grateful and appreciative of this event.
25: When people in their 60s, 70s, or 80s experience unusual feelings, lost time, suspended awareness, confusion, seizures, they may think they're a regular part of aging, but they could be signs of epilepsy, a condition that affects 300,000 older Americans. Epilepsy is a functional disorder of the brain, a kind of occasional glitch in the electrical system that controls everything we feel and do. These brief malfunctions, called seizures, may temporarily block awareness. They can also cause uncontrollable shaking, convulsions, confusion, or affect the senses. With older people, these symptoms are often wrongfully thought to be senior moments. It takes looking at whether these kinds of incidents are happening on a regular basis and noting if they are reasonably distinct. Also, watch for alterations in a loved one's behavior and talk with a doctor about what you've observed. For more information, visit the Epilepsy Foundation website at epilepsy.com. And that's your Healthy Minute. I'm Mike Island on the Black Information Network.
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15: BIN News this hour, I'm Terry McCready. Coming up, the Supreme Court giving the okay for certain portions of an executive order on mail-in voting to proceed. Primary day in a handful of states, residents of a predominantly black city remain without power. But first, here's BIN News now.
26: New York City Mayor Zahram Mamdani is unveiling a $4 billion plan to rebuild a key stretch of the Brooklyn-Queens Expressway.
27: Every year we don't do something about the BQE, it costs the city $160 million. But all we have to show for it is this.
26: The project will use a temporary roadway during construction, allowing repairs to move forward while minimizing traffic disruptions and extending the life of the aging highway. House Democratic leader Hakeem Jeffries and Trump advisor Jared Kushner are reportedly seeking common ground. According to reports, the two recently met in New York to discuss issues including housing, immigration, and the cost of living ahead of next year's midterm elections. And Target says it has pulled a Halloween costume from store shelves after complaints that it was offensive to Black people. The retailer says it is reviewing how the item was approved and what changes are needed to prevent similar issues in the future. Get BIN News now on demand 24/7 on the iHeartRadio app. Back to Terry McCready.
15: The Supreme Court allowing some parts of President Trump's executive order targeting mail-in voting to move ahead. Back in March, Trump voicing concerns over issues like voter ID and proof of citizenship.
0: The cheating on mail-in voting is legendary. It's horrible what's gone on.
15: Well, the order lifts the block from a lower court on many provisions, but the key provision, giving the Postal Service oversight of mail-in voting, remains on hold while a lower court battle plays out. The executive order directs agencies to compile a list of confirmed U.S. citizens eligible to vote in each state. The Postal Service would then oversee mail-in voting by establishing uniform standards for the ballots. Three states are holding primary elections today. All eyes are on South Carolina. That's where President Trump-backed Republican Senator Darlene Graham is facing Congressman Ralph Norman in the state's Republican Senate primary runoff. Trump has spent plenty of political capital supporting Graham, including a rally for her in the Palmetto State last week. The special Senate primary came after Graham's brother, Senator Lindsey Graham, died suddenly. Meanwhile, there's also a House special election in Georgia and a Senate and governor runoff in Oklahoma. As of yesterday, over 8,000 customers were still awaiting power restoration, most in the predominantly Black Gary, Indiana. According to the Northern Indiana Public Service Company, Black Mayor Eddie Melton says he spoke with President Trump and told him that resources were needed and asked him to sign an executive order. Melton says the president promised to do all he could. The mayor took aim at Northern Indiana Public Service Company, or NIPSCO, for failing to completely restore electricity to his city, posting on Facebook that 12 days is too long for families to be without power. Indiana Governor Mike Braun is calling for an investigation. A group of bodega owners is suing New York City Mayor Zoran Mamdani's administration over Mamdani's plan to put government-owned grocery stores in place in all five boroughs. Mayor Mamdani's reaction.
9: I continue to be fully confident in both the legality and the importance of our initiative to deliver five city-run grocery stores, one in each borough.
15: The Multicultural Business Coalition filing lawsuits on behalf of a number of store owners. One lawsuit alleges Mamdani's plan to sell deep discounted food items would eliminate opportunity for minority businesses and small business at large. Another suit argues the city did not do a proper review. Stay informed, stay connected, and subscribe. 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
16: On August 7th, 1948, Alice Coachman made history as the first Black woman to win an Olympic gold medal. Her victory in the high jump at the London Olympic Summer Games cemented her legacy as a trailblazer in sports and beyond. Coachman was born in Albany, Georgia in 1923 and grew up in the segregated South, where opportunities for Black athletes, particularly women, were scarce. Despite these challenges, her determination was undeniable. She trained barefoot on dirt roads with homemade equipment, proving that passion can overcome the biggest obstacles. At the 1948 Olympics, Coachman's high jump cleared the bar at 5'6" 1/8", and she became the first Black woman to win a gold medal. Beyond the track, Coachman became a role model and advocate for young athletes, encouraging them to pursue their dreams regardless of any barriers along the way. As we celebrate all of our country's gold medal winners, let's also take a moment to remember Alice Coachman, the first Black woman to win an Olympic gold medal. This is Bree Wood for the Black Information Network.
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17: I'm Misty Jordan on your home for 24/7 news,
3: the Black Information Network. An update to a story I told you about Monday. Norfolk police charged an 18-year-old in connection to a hit-and-run crash involving a black 9-year-old in Norfolk. The child was struck by a car Saturday night. His mother, Shayana Mendez, told Wavy News 10 she and her son had just gotten home when the cars came speeding down the street.
17: I ran to where my son was on the ground at. He flew pretty far. I look up that black Nissan and the white Kia K5. I see the brake lights. I look down to make sure my son was breathing. I look back up, they're gone.
3: The suspect's vehicle fled the scene, leaving the child with life-threatening injuries. Shia's mother said the road to recovery will be long.
17: Let's start with the broken femur, the broken nose, broken bones on one side of his face. He had some other broken bones under his right eye as well. He is currently in a sling on his knee, and he's going to be in a wheelchair. You go from a hopping, skipping, and running child to a child that is completely dependent on.
3: Doctors told Shia's mother it could take up to one full year before he recovers. Christian Tabb of North Chesterfield has been charged with hit and run, resulting in personal injury. The investigation is ongoing. Virginia native Trey Songz is suing a Texas concert promoter for more than $500,000. In a lawsuit, TMZ reports Trey claims his production company made a deal with promoter Daryl Austin in April for Trey to perform in Fort Worth August 8th. Trey's company said Austin made the first required payment, but allegedly failed to make the second payment. The promoter then asked to postpone the concert. The suit claims Trey's team believe Austin didn't do enough to promote the show. So Trey and his team refused to postpone and instead demanded he pay the money anyway. Trey's company says the alleged breach caused him to lose money, damaged his reputation, and may impact his earning power in the future. Now to the Carolinas. Pressure is growing in Charlotte-Mecklenburg schools to release information about the investigation into the black superintendent. Dr. Crystal Hill was reinstated this month after she had been suspended during an investigation into operational oversight. At a board meeting last week, Dr. Hill addressed the investigation publicly for the first time.
18: I want to acknowledge the events of the past several weeks. To ignore it or to pretend that it didn't happen would not be authentic, and that's simply not who I am. However, I want to point out that today is not the time or the place to have that discussion.
3: However, school board member Charlita Hatch told WCNC Charlotte full transparency should be required. Shamaya Hayes says she supports the effort.
19: My support for this motion comes because I believe we need all the transparency we can possibly provide the public. If this vote does not go the way that I believe it'll go, I personally will fight until we get to a place where we understand how important accountability and transparency is for the people.
3: Hayes and Hatch plan to bring forward a motion at tonight's meeting to introduce findings so the public can have transparency. She added people deserve to hear what the board learned and what they're changing. I'm Misty Jordan on your home for Black News First, the Black Information Network.
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21: Most people know about Restaurant Week, but not everyone knows there's a Black Restaurant Week born in Houston, Texas in 2016 and is now spreading to cities across the country. It's more than just menus. It's a movement.
22: And so we really want to create something that was more all-inclusive to the creative things we were seeing happening in the food scene.
21: That's one of the three founders, Fallon Farrell.
22: As we've grown through the years, we've literally watched businesses start off as like a pop-up food tent and now having like two or three locations.
21: From soul food kitchens to hidden gem caterers, Black Restaurant Week shines a light where it's long been missing. It's helped generate tens of millions of dollars for Black-owned businesses, keeping legacies alive and creating new ones. And it's part of Black history still being written every time a diner takes that first bite. I'm Esther Dillard for the Black Information Network.
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0: 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I'm Charlamagne Tha God, host of the world's most dangerous morning show, The Breakfast Club, and my history lives here.
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3: Born of the boroughs.
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4: The DNC announced it's suing the Trump administration, seeking records related to potential federal seizure of ballots, voting machines, and other elected equipment.
3: To police misconduct.
5: Over 50 police officers have already been charged with stalking people using flock cameras.
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6: The family of Keith Porter is demanding answers nearly 8 months after the Black Los Angeles father was fatally shot by an off-duty ICE agent.
3: That matters to you.
7: The opinions, beliefs, and viewpoints expressed in this commentary are those of the author and do not necessarily represent those of BIN and its founding partners and employees. Now it's time to bring the funk with Roland S. Martin.
8: Folks across the nation were stunned when Florida State Representative Angie Nixon, on a shoestring budget, beat well-financed challenger Alex Vindman for the Democratic nomination for United States Senate. He raised $16.4 million. He's got $7 million bucks left. She only raised $1 million. But they hit the ground hard, and she absolutely demolished him at the ballot box. Now it goes to the general election, and as Nixon told me on Roland Martin Unfiltered, she needs folks to register, and she needs investment.
9: We need them to register and vote. We need more investment here in the state of Florida. Folks like to say that the state of Florida is red. It is not red. There's been a huge divestment in our state ever since a Black man got too close to the governor's mansion for them. And so it's such a shame that we have witnessed that, when normally the other side, when they would get that close, they would then, you know, they would go all in at the next election. And so we have the second largest Black population here in the country, in the state of Florida. And so we need people to really, again, like you said, invest in the state, make sure they're registering people to vote, talking to voters, and all of the things. Look, we are going to do our part as a campaign. Yep. I'm going to work hard. We have raised the largest amount of money we've ever raised in 24 hours. We'll release those numbers early in the morning. But folks are ready, and they're excited about what we have to offer. And I'm super excited as well.
8: We talk about Black power, but we have to maximize our vote. If we see 70 and 80% Black turnout in key counties, I'm telling y'all, Nixon can win. Folks, do not sit on the sidelines and stay on the couch. We need to be activated and vote. I'm Roland Martin on the Black Information Network.
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10: Here's what's trending this hour. Former Big East Player of the Year R.J. Lewis Jr. is heading back to college basketball. Louisiana judge has granted the former St. John star a fifth year of eligibility, clearing the way for him to transfer to LSU. Lewis challenged the NCAA in court, arguing he was unfairly excluded from its new eligibility rule after declaring for the 2025 NBA draft. I'm Bree Wood with what's trending.
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11: New details are emerging from the arrest of San Francisco's 49ers owner, Jed York. The California Post reports the 46-year-old married father of two responded to an ad on a known prostitution website to receive sexual acts from a woman for $140. York was busted after arriving for the encounter at a trailer park in Ohio. He was initially charged with engaging in prostitution. He pled no contest Monday to disorderly conduct and possession of criminal tools. York was sentenced to 2 days in jail with credit for time served and fined about $1,100. Cleveland Browns quarterback Deshaun Watson issued an apology for negative comments about his team's fans.
12: Again, my emotions got the best of me. I'm human. I take full responsibility of that.
11: Monday, the 30-year-old told the media he was expecting a much warmer reception and was surprised after being greeted with boos. Watson went on to say he understands the frustration about the team's investment into him and the on- and off-field issues that have dimmed his potential. Watson will start in week one when the Browns visit the Jags. With the latest in sports, I'm Misty Jordan on the Black Information Network, your home for Black News First.
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2: Rising rap star Big X The Plug is facing multiple charges after being arrested in Texas. According to authorities, the rapper was taken into custody on allegations including driving while intoxicated, marijuana possession, and unlawful possession of a firearm. Reports say the arrest stemmed from a traffic stop, and Big X The Plug was later booked into a local jail. As of now, neither the rapper nor his representatives have publicly commented on the charges. And following the record-breaking success of Michael, a sequel is already in the works. Jafar Jackson, who portrays Michael Jackson in the biopic, says his next film will explore a more complex chapter of the music icon's life and tell the story through Michael's own perspective. The first movie recently surpassed $1 billion worldwide, becoming the highest-grossing music biopic in history. In an interview with GQ Middle East, Jafar says the sequel aims to give audiences a deeper look at Jackson's life, legacy, and personal challenges. Now, specifically, the biopic will explore the assault allegations through what he described as his uncle's point of view. With the latest in entertainment at 17 and 47 minutes past each hour, I'm Bree Wood on the Black Information Network, your home for Black News First.
3: In 2019, marine scientists discovered the remains of the Clotilda at the bottom of Alabama's Mobile River. The Clotilda is believed to be the last known intact U.S. slave ship. In 1860, the Clotilda smuggled 110 Africans to Alabama, decades after the importation of slaves was outlawed in the United States. To hide the crime, the ship's captain, William Foster, burned and sunk the ship. Surviving ancestors of that final harrowing journey went on to establish Africatown, which still exists today. In her best-selling book, Barracoon, released in 2018, Zora Neale Hurston tells the story of Cudjoe Lewis, the last enslaved African on the Clotilda. The book details Lewis's experiences aboard the slave ship and his role in founding Africatown. Lewis died in 1935 at the age of 94. Africatown and the Clotilda are an intricate part of the national conversation about reparations, highlighting the lasting legacy of this dark chapter in American history. I'm Andrea Coleman on the Black Information Network.
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5: Moni, on your home for Black News First, the Black Information Network. The Black vote alone won't be enough to win the midterms. That's the message from Black social justice activist Reverend William Barber, who spoke at Big Bethel AME Church in Atlanta. Barber says Black and low-wage voters could hold significant power across the South this election cycle, but urged them to build coalitions beyond their own communities.
6: And we have to tell politicians, it's not good enough for you to tell us you're against Trump. We got that. It's not good enough for you to tell us, I'm concerned about affordability. Folk been concerned about affordability ever since Jesus had that little boy's lunch and that cornbread. Affordability is a description of a problem. It's not an answer. The question is, are you so concerned about affordability? If we elect you, you'll pass living wages and you'll give health care and you'll secure our public education.
5: His stop in Atlanta is part of the 100 Days, 1,000 Marches to the Polls tour. Organizers with Repairers of the Breach say the effort has already brought together 40 partner organizations. New details are emerging about the man accused of fatally stabbing a 29-year-old on the Atlanta Beltline, a popular attraction in the city. Atlanta police have charged 54-year-old Jonathan Hamby with murder and aggravated assault in the death of Raymond Harris. Police say Hamby has 30 previous arrest cycles, is a convicted felon, and was on active probation for an aggravated assault with a knife when Sunday's deadly stabbing happened. Court records obtained by Fox 5 show Hamby pleaded guilty to aggravated assault in 2020, claiming self-defense against a homeless man. He received credit for 3 years in jail and 17 years of probation. Hamby waived his first court appearance on Monday, and according to the arrest warrant, Hamby was arguing with two men on the Beltline when he threatened to stab them, then allegedly lunged at Harris and stabbed him in the neck. Harris later died at the hospital. A Black friend of the victim spoke to Atlanta News First.
7: I couldn't speak. I screamed, no, no, no, no, no, no, no, no, no. The last thing I said to him was, don't get into any trouble. Those words haunt me now.
5: Police say the two men did not know each other before the confrontation. Officers quickly arrested Hamby and recovered what investigators believe was the weapon used in the killing. An investigative hearing into the actions of Stockbridge, Georgia's Black and youngest mayor is now on hold. A judge postponed the hearing until next month after concerns were raised that one city council member should be removed from the case because of alleged bias. The city council called for an investigation last month into allegations of sexual and financial misconduct against Mayor Jaden Williams. A storm system is threatening to drench parts of the southeast and mid-south this week with repeated rounds of heavy rain and thunderstorms. Forecasters say storms are expected to develop near the Ozarks before expanding into Mississippi and Louisiana, bringing the threat of flash flooding and severe weather. Thunderstorms could also stretch as far east as the Carolinas. I'm Alexandria Ikemoni on your home for Black News First, the Black Information Network. iHeartRadio!
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3: President Trump says tariffs on imports of cars, trucks, and auto parts from Canada will be increased to 50%. He made the announcement in a post on Truth Social after the two countries failed to reach a trade agreement over the weekend. Trump says Canada has been ripping off the United States for years. Meanwhile, former Vice President Mike Pence says a trade war with Canada is the last thing the U.S. needs.
4: American businesses and American consumers pay American tariffs. And I think the last thing we need right now, as our economy is getting back on its feet, is a trade war with Canada.
3: Pence made the comment on CNN's State of the Union on Sunday. And Canadian Prime Minister Mark Carney says the U.S. terms are a bad deal and claims America has changed.
5: Canadian exports to the United States lower costs for American families. In contrast, tariffs are taxes. Taxes which are ultimately paid by U.S. consumers.
3: Carney says retaliatory tariffs on the U.S. dollar for dollar will begin September 8th. Money news at 24 and 54 minutes past each hour. I'm Nicole Deal on your home for Black News First, the Black Information Network.
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6: On your home for 24/7 news, the Black Information Network. An update now on a story we brought you earlier. That's where a Black Chicago woman has taken a plea deal in the 2022 death of her boyfriend. Keisha Golden spoke yesterday after pleading guilty to involuntary manslaughter in exchange for 2 years of probation.
7: I feel like I did the right thing for my child. Instead of putting this all on, going to trial and putting it all on social media, and I do not want to hurt my child no more than what she already hurt.
6: Golden took the plea deal before going on trial for murder. She claims she was acting in self-defense when she stabbed her child's father, Calvin Sidney, in October of 2022. Golden was 8 months pregnant at the time of the incident. Mayor Brandon Johnson is welcoming Chicago Public School students back to class. The mayor joined CPS CEO Macklin King, both of whom are Black, to celebrate the start of the 2026-27 school year.
8: 2026-2027, let's go Mustangs!
6: Both Johnson and King will be visiting schools all throughout the week. More than 300,000 students returned to the classroom. Students at Cass Tech High School in Detroit, some of whom are Black, have raised over $40,000. They've donated the money to four nonprofits that serve the homeless. They raised the money in a student-led telethon after a homeless man was found dead earlier this year just outside of the school. The students set an ambitious goal of raising $50,000, and Black principal Lisa Phillips says she's extremely proud of their efforts. The Black family of Faith Williams is asking for prayers after Williams was shot and killed at a liquor store on Detroit's east side. Black Detroit Police Chief Todd Bettison says she and her niece, Katriana Cowan, were shot by a shirtless teenager who was leaving the store.
9: The suspect in this case is a 15-year-old boy, and he is in custody.
6: Lucinda Pearson is the sister of Williams and thanked the people for their prayers. She says Cowan is still hospitalized after she was shot in the back. The family has established a GoFundMe to help with funeral costs and have raised over $2,400 so far. Now to our Washington roundup. The Trump administration is reportedly planning to revoke the business and tourism visas of up to 200,000 foreigners who have applied for or are seeking asylum in the U.S. This potential move, if implemented, would mark the largest mass revocation of visas in U.S. history and is expected to face legal challenges. The State Department is set to announce the revocation of B-1 and B-2 visas issued between 2016 and 2026. President Trump is highlighting his efforts to expand educational freedom as the new school year gets underway. Trump said his administration is expanding school choice and restoring parental rights.
10: We're putting the parents back in charge. They're the ones that love our children. They're the ones that should be in charge.
6: The president said previous administrations allowed test scores to fall and targeted Patriot parents speaking out at school board meetings. And that's your Washington Roundup. I'm Mike Moore on your home for 24/7 News, the Black Information Network.
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1: On December 9th, 1946 in Philadelphia, Howard Stanley Frankie Beverly was born. In 1970, he would form the group Raw Soul, which later was renamed Maze. Under the mentorship of Marvin Gaye, Frankie Beverly and Maze would go on to give us 9 gold

0: party than a concert. Dressed in his signature all white, crowds will stand at their feet and sing to the top of their lungs.
1: Joy, ooh, and pain. I like sunshine and rain.
0: Sadly, on September 10th, 2024, Frankie Beverly left us with hits for lifetimes to come.

0: I'm Bree Wood with BIN News Now. A group of New York bodega owners is suing Mayor Zahran Mamdani over his plan to open city-owned grocery stores. His reaction?
1: I continue to be fully confident in both the legality and the importance of our initiative to deliver 5 city-run grocery stores, one in each borough.
0: Business owners argue the proposal would hurt small and minority-owned stores. Supreme Court Justice Clarence Thomas is thanking Senator Ted Cruz for defending him against ethics complaints. Thomas praised Cruz during a podcast appearance years after the Texas senator dismissed criticism over Thomas's undisclosed gifts and travel as a political attack. And the Tupac Shakur murder trial resumes today in Las Vegas. Last week, jurors heard a recording of Dwayne Keefe D. Davis describing how the 1996 killing unfolded. The jury also heard from 18 witnesses, including police and forensic experts. Get BIN News Now on demand 24/7 on the iHeartRadio app.
2: I'm Mike Stevens on your home for Black News First, the Black Information Network. Here's your top headlines this hour. The New York Times reports numerous racist text messages, including the N-word, have been used by a Mississippi police chief in the same city where a black one-year-old child was killed by officers earlier this summer. Storms could drench the southeast and parts of the south, where many black people live all week, with repeated rounds of heavy rain, thunder, and flooding. And Texas lawmakers are holding a hearing this week on the rollout of self-driving cars, with concerns about their safety. We're learning more about a lightning strike that killed a black Florida mother and her young daughter this weekend in South Florida. NBC 6 TV in Miami spoke to the grieving father.
3: We would have been 4 years married November 21st, so it's extremely hard.
2: Tamron Glasgow says he was standing just a few feet away when the lightning struck.
3: I'll be okay because I have to be, because I have another beautiful daughter that's inside there. But for her to lose her twin sister, words can't describe that feeling. Because I know she can't even fathom it right now, that she lost her best friend.
2: He says his wife, 31-year-old Kenya Glasgow, and their infant daughter heard the thunder while outside a relative's house where they were going to have dinner. They tried to make it safely inside, but were struck before being able to do so. Well, this is a BIN update. A suburban Dallas police officer has been fired because of how he treated black women at a neighborhood pool earlier this month. The black community and the family involved accused the officer of brutality, backed up by video which showed an officer dragging a 35-year-old woman by her hair before she was pinned to the ground. The video also showed the woman's 18-year-old daughter being handcuffed and pinned down. African-American Dominique Alexander, with an activist group called the Next Generation Action Network, tells NBC 5 TV News the officer escalated the situation.
4: On the body cam, literally say, pull her hair to get her in the vehicle. Hit her, tase her, slam her to the ground, punch the girl in her mouth.
2: 6 dreadlocks were reportedly pulled from the mother's head during the scuffle. Well, now the department says one officer did violate department standards, policies, and procedures, so he has been fired. But police said the actions of the 3 other officers investigated as part of the complaint were justified and within the department policy. And this is interesting. According to author and historian Alwyn Barr, African Americans have lived in Texas for more than 400 years, longer than in any other region of the United States, beginning with the arrival of the first African American in 1528. His book called Black Texans includes the history of the Buffalo Soldiers and the Cowboys on Texas cattle drives, along with the achievements of many notable African Americans in Texas history. I'm Mike Stevens on your home for Black News First, the Black Information Network.
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7: 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Most definitely come.
8: Born in Mississippi in 1931, James Earl Jones would become a powerful symbol of resilience and excellence. From the Great White Hope to voicing Darth Vader.
9: No, I am the father.
8: Jones' resonant voice and commanding presence helped him become one of the most distinguished actors of his generation. Crediting poetry and acting for helping him overcome a childhood stutter, his Broadway debut would come in 1957. Winning his first Tony Award in 1968, he would go on to join a select group of entertainers by also winning a Grammy, Emmy, and Oscar, or EGOT. His impact so powerful, the Court Theater on Broadway was renamed after him in 2022. Breaking barriers in Hollywood and theater at a time when opportunities for black actors were limited.
10: Go through life. Worried if someone had liked you or not. You best make sure that they are doing right by you.
8: James Earl Jones' success and legacy are a source of inspiration and pride for the black community. Rest in power, James Earl Jones.
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11: I'm Misty Jordan on your home for 24/7 news, the Black Information Network. NAACP President Derek Johnson is criticizing the Navy after reports it's considering renaming an aircraft carrier honoring Black World War II hero Doris Miller with President Trump's name instead. Johnson said in a social media post that the alleged discussion over the USS Doris Miller's name were a slap in the face to every war hero and to every service member who has worn the uniform. Miller's great niece said she too is hurt by the discussions.
12: It's like almost like a stab in the heart for me to give it and then take it away. And it kind of makes you wonder, like, are we good enough? Are we equal?
11: The carrier is the first to honor a Black American and the first recognizing a sailor's actions while serving in the enlisted ranks. Miller earned the Navy Cross for helping wounded sailors and firing an anti-aircraft gun during the Pearl Harbor attack, despite having no formal training. Doris Miller was killed in action in 1943. Norfolk police have charged an 18-year-old in connection to a hit-and-run crash involving a child in Norfolk. A 9-year-old Black child was struck by a car at an intersection Saturday night. Shayana Mendez told Wavy News 10 she and her son had just gotten home when the cars came speeding down the street.
13: I ran to where my son was on the ground at. He flew pretty far. I look up that Black Nissan and the white Kia K5. I looked down to make sure my son was breathing. I look back up, they're gone.
11: Christian Tabb of North Chesterfield has been charged with hit and run, resulting in personal injury. The investigation is ongoing. Phoenix Sun Center Mark Williams returned to his hometown of Norfolk to host his second annual youth basketball camp at Norfolk Academy. The camp focused on teaching young athletes the fundamentals of the game and delivering a message that extended beyond basketball.
14: I think that was also part of why I wanted to do this. When I was that age, it was a dream of mine to play in the NBA. So I think for me now being in the NBA, I can be that outlet for some of those kids, be somebody they can, ask those kinds of questions and see their dreams to become a reality.
11: The camp welcomed players from elementary school through high school, offering them the opportunity to sharpen their skills. Williams emphasized the importance of pursuing big dreams and serving as a role model for aspiring athletes in the community. Mark Williams just signed a fully guaranteed 3-year, $38 million contract extension with the Suns. He's now preparing for his sixth season in the NBA. And a church in Woodleaf, North Carolina, is preparing to celebrate its 186th anniversary. St. Andrew's Episcopal Church was established in 1840. The church, which is about an hour away from Charlotte, is one of the oldest in Western Rowan County and is listed on the National Register of Historic Places. The church has never had electricity or running water. The burying ground includes graves of enslaved people. The anniversary celebration will be held after service next Sunday. I'm Misty Jordan on your home for Black News First, the Black Information Network.
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17: Tiger Woods is one of our most awe-inspiring sports icons. A reflection, in a lot of ways, of America's history, its values, and ideals.
18: Quarter American Indian, mothers half Thai, quarter Chinese, and quarter white. So, that's why you America's son.
16: Yeah.
17: Tiger has been world famous for decades, and his story, it comes with many chapters. groundbreaking achievements.
19: And Tiger Woods is the 100th U.S. Open champion in history.
17: A shocking fall from grace.
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17: And of course, what many believe is the greatest sports comeback of all time.
22: Many doubted we'd ever see it, but here it is. The return to glory.
17: But few people have really gotten to know Tiger.
23: And winning is kind of lonely. I knew he had to keep the world at bay.
17: It's largely been left to the media to tell his story.
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25: Tiger Woods doesn't just play golf, he is golf. And he's like another Gandhi.
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31: The opinions, beliefs, and viewpoints expressed in this commentary are those of the author and do not necessarily represent those of BIN and its founding partners and employees.
32: I'm James T. Harris, and I have something to say. Former NBA player Ines Cantor Freedom went to a WNBA game wearing a black t-shirt that read, "Woman, noun, adult human female." That's it. No profanity. No threats, just a dictionary definition. Yet before the game was over, he had been escorted out of the arena after a confrontation with Chicago Sky guard Natasha Cloud. According to ESPN, a woman sitting in Cantor Freedom's row said he had simply been cheering during the game. If that's true, then the question becomes obvious. What exactly was everyone so upset about? Was it his behavior or was it the message on his shirt? After the game, Chicago Sky coach Tyler Marsh praised Cloud for protecting people who needed to be protected. Protected from what? A t-shirt? A biological definition? If the words adult human female are considered offensive at a women's basketball game, we've reached a very strange place in American culture. Here's why this story matters. The WNBA says only women are eligible to play in the league. Fair enough, but our culture has spent years telling us that asking what is a woman is somehow offensive. Now that question has landed squarely on the doorstep of women's sports, where the answer actually matters. Women's sports exist because men and women are different. That's not an insult. It's the very reason leagues like the WNBA were created in the first place. If there were no meaningful biological differences, there would be no need for separate competition. This isn't really about one former NBA player or one provocative t-shirt. It's about whether we're still allowed to acknowledge obvious truths without being shouted down or shown the exit. When a simple dictionary definition creates this much controversy, it tells us something important about where our culture is today. We don't solve disagreements by refusing to define words. We solve them by having honest conversations. I'm James T. Harris for the Black Information Network.
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11: Here's what's trending this hour. A new YouGov survey finds Americans remain divided over race relations in the United States. Democrats are nearly twice as likely as Republicans to say race relations have worsened over the past decade. The poll also found that 68% of black Americans consider racism a major problem, compared to 45% of Hispanic Americans and 36% of white Americans. I'm Bree Wood with what's trending.
5: Information Network.
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1: St. Augustine's University will not offer classes this fall as the HBCU continues to navigate bankruptcy and an uncertain future. The Raleigh, North Carolina school had planned to launch online non-degree programs in September, but those plans have now been paused. The university filed for Chapter 11 bankruptcy in April, reporting between $50 and $100 million in debt to creditors. St. Augustine's also ended its fight to retain accreditation, which expired in May. A bankruptcy judge recently described the 158-year-old university as essentially closed, but school officials say the focus now is on restructuring and emerging stronger. For now, though, there will be no classes or educational programs this fall at St. Augustine's University. With the latest in HBCU news, I'm Morgan Wood on the Black Information Network, your home for Black news first.
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37: Lil' Kim is celebrating the 30th anniversary of her groundbreaking debut album, Hardcore, with a special one-night-only orchestral concert in her hometown of Brooklyn. The Queen Bee will perform songs from the classic project, backed by a live orchestra, giving fans a new take on hits that helped redefine women's roles in hip-hop. The event is scheduled for September 26th at the Brooklyn Paramount, and Kim says it's her way of honoring an album that changed the culture while paying tribute to the fans who have supported her throughout the years. And in more entertainment news, Dr. Dre is embracing artificial intelligence. In a recent interview with the New York Times, the legendary producer said he's already using AI as part of his creative process and doesn't view the technology as a threat to music. Dre said AI can be a valuable tool when used responsibly, helping artists and producers explore new ideas and improve workflow. However, he did note that technology can't replace real talent, creativity, or human emotion. Dre believes the key is learning how to use it as an asset. With the latest in entertainment at 17 and 47 minutes past each hour, I'm Bree Wood on the Black Information Network, your home for Black news first.
38: I'm Big Sue on the Black Information Network. George Washington Carver, an agricultural scientist, inventor, and educator at Tuskegee University, sought to revitalize southern soil that had been stripped by cotton, a nitrogen-depleting crop. He developed a crop rotation method that alternated the cotton with legumes like peanuts that fixed nitrogen and other edible crops such as corn. This method increased the soil's productive capacity and also gave southern farmers another crop to produce and sell besides cotton, thus diversifying the market. In addition to crop rotation, Dr. Carver promoted the practice of using compost to reintroduce nutrients and add organic matter to the soil. He showed that using compost for soil revitalization increased its productivity by 100-fold compared with previous common methods. Using compost to build soil is a critical practice in organic farming and gardening today. And that's a fact. I'm Big Sue on the Black Information Network.
1: I'm Morgan Wood on your home for 24/7 News, the Black Information Network. The Department of Homeland Security says more than 1,300 undocumented immigrants were arrested during a two-week ICE operation across Maryland and Virginia. Operation Safe Community Washington, D.C. ran from August 1st through the 14th and resulted in 1,328 arrests. DHS says nearly 400 of those arrested had been charged with or convicted of crimes, while others were identified as members of gangs, including MS-13 and Tren de Aragua. The operation also affects the region's Black immigrant population, including people from Haiti, Jamaica, and African nations who can be subject to the same expanded immigration enforcement. DHS says those arrested can remain in ICE custody while facing removal from the U.S. In other news, the Baltimore Mayor's Office of Neighborhood Safety and Engagement, also known as MONSE, will be holding several public listening sessions to gather feedback on the draft of Baltimore's next five-year comprehensive violence prevention plan.
7: As we work to build on the progress that we are making as a city, bringing homicides and non-fatal shootings to historic lows, in fact, Baltimore is seeing reductions that outpace that national trend by 20, the national trends by 25%. This is because we are bringing all of our partners to the table in our shared mission in advancing public safety. Most importantly, our residents themselves.
1: During a recent press conference announcing a gun lock safety program at the Enoch Pratt Free Library, Baltimore Mayor Brandon Scott spoke about drafting the new plan.
7: And while we've seen historic gains, we, if you hear from me every day, we know that we have a long, long way to go. And we have to do even more to keep our young people and our community safe. We are currently working with community members and experts to shape our second five-year comprehensive violence prevention plan. Yes, the first one was 5 years ago, so now we're going into our second version, which explicitly names secure firearm stores as a priority.
1: Baltimore City officials say residents are encouraged to attend the sessions taking place on September 1st, September 9th, and September 16th in various Baltimore City locations. Elsewhere, D.C. streets are slowly returning to normal following last weekend's Freedom 250 Grand Prix IndyCar race. Crews are focusing on Pennsylvania Avenue first, with that work expected to wrap up in a few days. Portions of Constitution Avenue remain closed into next week, and D.C. emergency officials are urging commuters to use Metro in the meantime. And Metro says the race also drove record ridership. More than 36,000 trips were recorded at L'Enfant Plaza station Sunday, setting a single day record. Overall, Metro logged about 1.5 million bus and train trips across Saturday and Sunday as visitors and commuters navigated the city to celebrate another America 250 event. I'm Morgan Wood on your home for Black News First, the Black Information Network.
14: What happens next?
15: The NAACP has joined the family of Nolan Wells' legal team while attorneys say they're ready to make Nolan's phone available.
16: Happens here.
17: After more than two decades of delays, Detroit's Perfecting Church says its long-awaited new campus near 7 Mile Road and Wilbert Avenue is on track for completion by the end of the year.
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23: President Trump says tariffs on imports of cars, trucks, and auto parts from Canada will be increased to 50%. He made the announcement in a post on Truth Social after the two countries failed to reach a trade agreement over the weekend. Trump says Canada has been ripping off the United States for years. Meanwhile, former Vice President Mike Pence says a trade war with Canada is the last thing the U.S. needs.
24: American businesses and American consumers pay American tariffs, and I think the last thing we need right now, as our economy is getting back on its feet, is a trade war with Canada.
23: Pence made the comment on CNN's State of the Union on Sunday, and Canadian Prime Minister Mark Carney says the U.S. terms are a bad deal and claims America has changed.
25: Canadian exports to the United States lower costs for American families. In contrast, tariffs are taxes. Taxes which are ultimately paid by U.S. consumers.
23: Carney says retaliatory tariffs on the U.S. dollar for dollar will begin September 8th. Money news at 24 and 54 minutes past each hour. I'm Nicole Deal on your home for Black News First, the Black Information Network.
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0: I'm Mike Island on your home for 24/7 News, the Black Information Network. Millions of families are dealing with the aftermath of recent storms that cut through much of the United States. Many Black families apparently deal with recovering from these storms a little longer than most other families. This appears to be true when it comes to the restoration of power. According to NBC News, in Gary, Indiana, storms blew through the mostly Black city and left people still without power more than 2 weeks afterward. After the storm, gas stations, supermarkets, and pharmacies were without power. That left people trying to survive on what they had. In Tennessee, where violent storms knocked out power, many hard-hit Black families remained without power. In the Memphis, Tennessee area, during the height of the most recent storms, over 140,000 homes were without power, NBC says. Barnzell Jones tells WHBQ he is now going over 3 days without power. Jones, who is African-American, says he is frustrated by the slow response to his community's needs.
4: No, not going to power. 3 days. They know about it, but they still haven't decided that this is a good time to cut it back on, so I want to throw my food out. Probably $300 with my family and me.
0: Although the majority of Memphis area schools reopened as scheduled, many were still being impacted as a result of the storm and experienced delayed openings, WHBQ says. The trial is underway for a man accused of shooting some of his co-workers at a warehouse in Columbus, Ohio last year. Bruce Foster III has pleaded not guilty by reason of insanity. Foster, who is African-American, is facing charges including 4 counts of aggravated murder in connection with the February 2025 attack. 2 people were killed and 4 others were injured in the shooting. The spike in prices of school supplies is affecting many parents as schools go back into session in many parts of the country this week. Some areas of the country already have classrooms resuming studies. Many Black communities are organizing back-to-school giveaways to help families offset rising school supply costs. Many churches in the South organized school supply giveaways, and some school districts organized backpack giveaways. According to NBC 10, the Chester Upland School District in the Philadelphia region recently gave away 4,000 backpacks as families prepare for a more expensive school year. A mother at the event says she is relieved that such an event took place. Tyniqua Johnson is a parent who says she is thankful.
5: It's definitely helping me not to spend as much money for this school year, so I am very grateful and appreciative of this event.
0: When people in their 60s, 70s, or 80s experience unusual feelings, lost time, suspended awareness, confusion, seizures, they may think they're a regular part of aging, but they could be signs of epilepsy, a condition that affects 300,000 older Americans. Epilepsy is a functional disorder of the brain, a kind of occasional glitch in the electrical system that controls everything we feel and do. These brief malfunctions, called seizures, may temporarily block awareness. They can also cause uncontrollable shaking, convulsions, confusion, or affect the senses. With older people, these symptoms are often wrongfully thought to be senior moments. It takes looking at whether these kinds of incidents are happening on a regular basis and noting if they are reasonably distinct. Also, watch for alterations in a loved one's behavior and talk with a doctor about what you've observed. For more information, visit the Epilepsy Foundation website at epilepsy.com. And that's your Healthy Minute. I'm Mike Island on the Black Information Network.
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3: WPIN News this hour. I'm Doug Davis. Good afternoon. Coming up, Hakeem Jeffries is defending his private meeting with Jared Kushner.
9: I want to give you a little real talk on this Jared Kushner situation.
3: Plus, day 7 of the murder trial of Duane Keefe D. Davis is now underway in Las Vegas. He's accused of being the mastermind behind the drive-by shooting that led to the death of late rap icon Tupac Shakur, the latest in minutes. And the CEO of J.P. Morgan Chase drops a hefty investment into HBCUs. These stories and more news impacting the Black community are on the way. But first, here's BIN News Now.
37: Canada is preparing to retaliate against new U.S. tariffs, with Prime Minister Mark Carney announcing countermeasures will take effect September 8th.
10: Canadian exports to the United States lower costs for American families. In contrast, tariffs are taxes which are ultimately paid by U.S. consumers.
37: The move comes after the Trump administration imposed 50% tariffs on billions of dollars worth of Canadian imports. A Nebraska man has been sentenced to more than 10 years in prison for an armed bank robbery. Investigators say evidence on Black 23-year-old Deron Lewis Payne's phone showed he used ChatGPT and online searches to gather information while planning the crime. And James Byrd has won Wyoming's Democratic primary for U.S. Senate and will face Republican Harriet Hageman in November. If elected, Byrd would become the first Black senator in Wyoming history. Get BIN News Now on demand 24/7 on the iHeartRadio app.
3: All right. Thanks again. Good afternoon. A closed-door meeting led to public backlash. Now Hakeem Jeffries says he met with Jared Kushner, the White House advisor, who's not a member of President Trump's cabinet, I might add, to speak about the affordability crisis affecting everyday hardworking Americans.
9: At the same period of time, I shouldn't have to say it, but I am. No one is going to get a pass. We're going to hold every single member of the Trump cartel accountable, beginning on day one. If you're stealing from the American people, shortchanging the American people, or screwing over the American people, you're going to be held accountable.
3: Jeffries posted a video late Monday night. The private meeting took place in Manhattan weeks ago and was arranged through a mutual contact. Sources say Jeffrey and Kushner discuss housing, immigration, and affordability, and how the two parties can work together and find common ground. The big question is now is if Jeffries' explanation can quiet down the concerns of Democrats and Black voters who are keeping one eye open on this one. Meanwhile, it's day 7 of the Duane Keefe D. Davis murder trial. A jury in Las Vegas is expected to hear more of his own recorded words related to the death of Tupac Shakur. The defense will likely press hard on how that evidence was gathered. Yesterday, the testimony centered on Michael Dorsey, a researcher and television producer who worked on the Death Row Chronicles series. Dorsey told the court he recorded interviews with Davis in 2017, including audio captured outside the formal interview process.
11: So why did you agree to tell your story after all these years?
12: I agreed to tell my story?
11: Yeah, to us. I mean, I know why you told your story to police.
12: Save my life. And I was really facing the death penalty. I felt we was betrayed, just the way we was done by the crooked cops, the media, everybody.
3: Davis has pleaded not guilty to murder with a deadly weapon. Prosecutors know Davis didn't pull the trigger, but they allege he supplied the gun, directed the response, and played a central role in the deadly attack. And finally, J.P. Morgan Chase CEO Jamie Dimon, through his James and Judith K. Dimon Foundation, has committed $12 million to HBCUs through the United Negro College Fund. 12 institutions will receive $1 million each in permanent endowment capital. The recipients are all private HBCUs, including Benedict College, Dillard University, Johnson C. Smith, Miles College, Shaw, and Tuskegee University. Dimon previously served on UNCF's board. The couple say they want to help young people reach the American dream. 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I'm Doug Davis for the Black Information Network.
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1: Osiris, let me get the mysis. 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
15: I'm Misty Jordan on your home for 24/7 news, the Black Information Network. An update to a story I told you about Monday. Norfolk police charged an 18-year-old in connection to a hit-and-run crash involving a black 9-year-old in Norfolk. The child was struck by a car Saturday night. His mother, Shayana Mendez, told Wavy News 10 she and her son had just gotten home when the cars came speeding down the street.
17: I ran to where my son was on the ground at. He flew pretty far. I look up that black Nissan and the white Kia K5. I see the brake lights. I look down to make sure my son was breathing. I look back up. They're gone.
15: The suspect's vehicle fled the scene, leaving the child with life-threatening injuries. Shia's mother said the road to recovery will be long.
17: Let's start with the broken femur, the broken nose, broken bones on one side of his face. He had some other broken bones under his right eye as well. He is currently in a sling on his knee, and he's going to be in a wheelchair. You go from a hopping, skipping, and running child to a child that is completely dependent on.
15: Doctors told Shia's mother it could take up to one full year before he recovers. Christian Tabb of North Chesterfield has been charged with hit and run, resulting in personal injury. The investigation is ongoing. Virginia native Trey Songz is suing a Texas concert promoter for more than $500,000. In a lawsuit, TMZ reports Trey claims his production company made a deal with promoter Daryl Austin in April for Trey to perform in Fort Worth August 8th. Trey's company said Austin made the first required payment, but allegedly failed to make the second payment. The promoter then asked to postpone the concert. The suit claims Trey's team believe Austin didn't do enough to promote the show. So Trey and his team refused to postpone and instead demanded he pay the money anyway. Trey's company says the alleged breach caused him to lose money, damaged his reputation, and may impact his earning power in the future. Now to the Carolinas. Pressure is growing in Charlotte-Mecklenburg schools to release information about the investigation into the black superintendent. Dr. Crystal Hill was reinstated this month after she had been suspended during an investigation into operational oversight. At a board meeting last week, Dr. Hill addressed the investigation publicly for the first time.
18: I want to acknowledge the events of the past several weeks. To ignore it or to pretend that it didn't happen would not be authentic, and that's simply not who I am. However, I want to point out that today is not the time or the place to have that discussion.
15: However, school board member Charlita Hatch told WCNC Charlotte full transparency should be required. Shamaya Hayes says she supports the effort.
19: My support for this motion comes because I believe we need all the transparency we can possibly provide the public. If this vote does not go the way that I believe it'll go, I personally will fight until we get to a place where we understand how important accountability and transparency is for the people.
15: Hayes and Hatch plan to bring forward a motion at tonight's meeting to introduce findings so the public can have transparency. She added people deserve to hear what the board learned and what they're changing. I'm Misty Jordan on your home for Black News First, the Black Information Network.
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26: This is Layla Ali, undefeated world champion, Hall of Fame boxer, wellness advocate, and CEO of Layla Ali Lifestyle. My father, Muhammad Ali, was more than a champion in the ring. He was a global voice for courage, conviction, faith, and justice. The Muhammad Ali Center celebrates his life, his principles, and his willingness to stand for something bigger than himself, reminding us of the power of purpose. To learn more,

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1: I'm Bill Black with another Bet You Didn't Know music fact. 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
4: Gary, Indiana, with the largest Black population in the state, has the most residents impacted by the storms in the area.
3: To spending cuts.
5: Federal judge in Washington, D.C., temporarily blocking the Trump administration's changes to the teen pregnancy prevention program.
2: The Black Information Network.
6: Milton, Massachusetts schools are ending an anonymous residency tip line after Black students made up nearly half of about 100 investigations, despite being less than 12% of enrollment.
3: Black news first.
7: The opinions, beliefs, and viewpoints expressed in this commentary are those of the author and do not necessarily represent those of BIN and its founding partners and employees. Now it's time to bring the funk with Roland S. Martin.
8: Folks across the nation were stunned when Florida State Representative Angie Nixon, on a shoestring budget, beat well-financed challenger Alex Vindman for the Democratic nomination for United States Senate. He raised $16.4 million. He's got $7 million bucks left. She only raised $1 million. But they hit the ground hard, and she absolutely demolished him at the ballot box. Now it goes to the general election, and as Nixon told me on Roland Martin Unfiltered, she needs folks to register, and she needs investment.
9: We need them to register and vote. We need more investment here in the state of Florida. Folks like to say that the state of Florida is red. It is not red. There's been a huge divestment in our state ever since a Black man got too close to the governor's mansion for them. And so it's such a shame that we have witnessed that, when normally the other side, when they would get that close, they would then, you know, they would go all in at the next election. And so we have the second largest Black population here in the country, in the state of Florida. And so we need people to really, again, like you said, invest in the state, make sure they're registering people to vote, talking to voters, and all of the things. Look, we are going to do our part as a campaign. Yep. I'm going to work hard. We have raised the largest amount of money we've ever raised in 24 hours. We'll release those numbers early in the morning. But folks are ready, and they're excited about what we have to offer. And I'm super excited as well.
8: We talk about Black power, but we have to maximize our vote. If we see 70 and 80% Black turnout in key counties, I'm telling y'all, Nixon can win. Folks, do not sit on the sidelines and stay on the couch. We need to be activated and vote. I'm Roland Martin on the Black Information Network.
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10: Here's what's trending this hour. Former Big East Player of the Year R.J. Lewis Jr. is heading back to college basketball. Louisiana judge has granted the former St. John star a fifth year of eligibility, clearing the way for him to transfer to LSU. Lewis challenged the NCAA in court, arguing he was unfairly excluded from its new eligibility rule after declaring for the 2025 NBA draft. I'm Bree Wood with what's trending.
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11: New details are emerging from the arrest of San Francisco's 49ers owner, Jed York. The California Post reports the 46-year-old married father of two responded to an ad on a known prostitution website to receive sexual acts from a woman for $140. York was busted after arriving for the encounter at a trailer park in Ohio. He was initially charged with engaging in prostitution. He pled no contest Monday to disorderly conduct and possession of criminal tools. York was sentenced to 2 days in jail with credit for time served and fined about $1,100. Cleveland Browns quarterback Deshaun Watson issued an apology for negative comments about his team's fans.
12: Again, my emotions got the best of me. I'm human. I take full responsibility of that.
11: Monday, the 30-year-old told the media he was expecting a much warmer reception and was surprised after being greeted with boos. Watson went on to say he understands the frustration about the team's investment into him and the on- and off-field issues that have dimmed his potential. Watson will start in week one when the Browns visit the Jags. With the latest in sports, I'm Misty Jordan on the Black Information Network, your home for Black news first.
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2: Quality Control Music CEO Pierre P. Thomas is giving fans a reason for hope after suffering a heart attack last week. Despite false reports circulating online that he had died, Thomas remains hospitalized in Las Vegas and is recovering. A source tells TMZ his condition is improving and doctors say things are moving in the right direction. Thomas co-founded Quality Control Music, helping build the careers of artists, including Migos, Lil Baby, and City Girls. Elsewhere in entertainment, there's an encouraging update on Earth, Wind, and Fire drummer John Paris. Paris has regained consciousness after being placed in a medically induced coma following a medical emergency earlier this month. His wife, Kathy Merrick, says he's fighting every day, and the family's hope remains strong. Paris is still in intensive care and faces two major surgeries, but his breathing and blood pressure have stabilized. The band says they'll continue sharing updates as his recovery continues. With the latest in entertainment, I'm Morgan Wood on the Black Information Network. BINnews.com, your home for Black news first.
3: This is Esther Dillard with another spotlight on Black excellence. Tyler Perry is one of the most successful figures in the entertainment industry. Born in New Orleans, Louisiana in 1969, Emmett Perry Jr. endured a difficult childhood marked by poverty and abuse. After changing his name and moving to Atlanta in 1992, Tyler Perry began writing and producing stage plays that became highly successful.
4: All you gotta do is take an R&B song, put Jesus in it, and it's a gospel song.
3: What? It was also during that time that he created his signature character, the iconic Mabel Medea Simmons.
5: Yea, though she walked in the valley with the shadow of Little Red Riding Hood and the Three Bears.
3: With an estimated net worth of over $1 billion, Tyler Perry is also a generous philanthropist, having donated millions to such causes as education, civil rights, and disaster relief. And another shining example of Black excellence. I'm Esther Dillard on the Black Information Network.
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8: Alexandria Ikemoni on your home for Black News First, the Black Information Network. New details are emerging about the man accused of fatally stabbing a 29-year-old on the Atlanta Beltline, a popular attraction in the city. Atlanta police have charged 54-year-old Jonathan Hamby with murder and aggravated assault in the death of Raymond Harris. Police say Hamby has 30 previous arrest cycles, is a convicted felon, and was on active probation for an aggravated assault with a knife when Sunday's deadly stabbing happened. Court records obtained by Fox 5 show Hamby pleaded guilty to aggravated assault in 2020, claiming self-defense against a homeless man. He received credit for 3 years in jail and 17 years of probation. Hamby waived his first court appearance on Monday, and according to the arrest warrant, Hamby was arguing with two men on the Beltline when he threatened to stab them, then allegedly lunged at Harris and stabbed him in the neck. Harris later died at the hospital. Police say the two men did not know each other before the confrontation, and there have been questions surrounding mental health with the suspect, even with officials commenting. Atlanta News First spoke to a Black wellness counselor and mental health practitioner.
9: There was a lack of count. There was a lack of accountability because 30 times being arrested, it's just way too much for any human being.
8: The officers quickly arrested Hamby and recovered what investigators believe was the weapon used in the killing. In Georgia, today is election day for the special election of an Atlanta-based congressional seat. Marcy Scott and Everton Blair are running to fill the remaining term of late Congressman David Scott in the 13th District. Marcy Scott is the daughter of David Scott. Both Black candidates spoke to Atlanta News First.
10: I think even more importantly, they saw me in the community. They put a name with a face. It wasn't just somebody taking advantage of their last name.
11: Frankly, this seat should be earned. It should not be passed down.
8: Locations are now open in DeKalb, Gwinnett, Clinton, Henry, Newton, and Rockdale counties. A former Fulton County, Georgia jail employee is guilty of several charges connected to the death of a Black inmate. A judge sentenced Stephanie Cooper to 10 years probation after she entered a negotiated guilty plea for depriving essential services and cruelty to inmates. It's been about 4 years since inmate LaShawn Thompson, a Black man, died with a severe body insect infestation. Thompson's family previously received a $4 million settlement. In Louisiana, the Orleans Parish Sheriff's Office plans to use artificial intelligence to monitor phone calls of inmates at the parish jail. Sheriff Michelle Woodfork signed a contract earlier this month with Bancroft Global, which will provide AI that will listen to inmates' calls. The Black female sheriff says the new tool will help them get information about criminal networks and find corrupt deputies who smuggle contraband into the jail. Former Sheriff Susan Hudson, also Black, was indicted for malfeasance after last year's jailbreak involving 10 inmates. I'm Alexandria Ikemoni on your home for Black News First, the Black Information Network.
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0: costs for American families. In contrast, tariffs are taxes. Taxes which are ultimately paid by U.S. consumers.
1: Carney says retaliatory tariffs on the U.S. dollar for dollar will begin September 8th. Money news at 24 and 54 minutes past each hour. I'm Nicole Deal on your home for Black News First, the Black Information Network.
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4: On your home for 24/7 news, the Black Information Network. An update now on a story we brought you earlier. That's where a Black Chicago woman has taken a plea deal in the 2022 death of her boyfriend. Keisha Golden spoke yesterday after pleading guilty to involuntary manslaughter in exchange for 2 years of probation.
5: I feel like I did the right thing for my child instead of putting this all on, going to trial and putting it all on social media. And I do not want to hurt my child no more than what she already hurt.
4: Golden took the plea deal before going on trial for murder. She claims she was acting in self-defense when she stabbed her child's father, Calvin Sidney, in October of 2022. Golden was 8 months pregnant at the time of the incident. The Black family of Faith Williams is asking for prayers after Williams was shot and killed at a liquor store on Detroit's east side. Black Detroit Police Chief Todd Bettison says she and her niece, Katriana Cowan, were shot by a shirtless teenager who was leaving the store.
6: The suspect in this case is a 15-year-old boy, and he is in custody.
4: Lucinda Pearson is the sister of Williams and thanked the people for their prayers. She says Cowan is still hospitalized after she was shot in the back. The family has established a GoFundMe to help with funeral costs and have raised over $2,400 so far. Students at Cass Tech High School in Detroit, some of whom are Black, have raised over $40,000. They've donated the money to four nonprofits that serve the homeless. They raised the money in a student-led telethon after a homeless man was found dead earlier this year just outside of the school. The students set an ambitious goal of raising $50,000, and Black principal Lisa Phillips says she's extremely proud of their efforts. Mayor Brandon Johnson is welcoming Chicago Public School students back to class. The mayor joined CPS CEO Macklin King, both of whom are Black, to celebrate the start of the 2026-27 school year.
7: 2026-2027, let's go Mustangs!
4: Both Johnson and King will be visiting schools all throughout the week. More than 300,000 students returned to the classroom. Now to our Washington roundup. The Trump administration is reportedly planning to revoke the business and tourism visas of up to 200,000 foreigners who have applied for or are seeking asylum in the U.S. This potential move, if implemented, would mark the largest mass revocation of visas in U.S. history and is expected to face legal challenges. The State Department is set to announce the revocation of B-1 and B-2 visas issued between 2016 and 2026. President Trump is highlighting his efforts to expand educational freedom as the new school year gets underway. Trump said his administration is expanding school choice and restoring parental rights.
8: We're putting the parents back in charge. They're the ones that love our children. They're the ones that should be in charge.
4: The president said previous administrations allowed test scores to fall and targeted Patriot parents speaking out at school board meetings. And that's your Washington Roundup. I'm Mike Moore on your home for 24/7 News, the Black Information Network.
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1: I'm Bree Wood with BIN News Now. Sean Grayson, the former Illinois Sheriff's deputy convicted of fatally shooting Sonia Massey in her home, has died while serving a 20-year prison sentence.
2: I was repeating you in the name of Jesus.
1: Grayson's attorney announced on Sunday that he had been battling colon cancer and was previously denied medical release. Harvard University has agreed to pay $53 million to settle a lawsuit involving families whose loved ones donated their bodies to medical research. The case stems from Black former morgue manager Cedric Lodge, who admitted to stealing and selling body parts, prompting accusations that the university failed to safeguard donated remains. And 20 people were released from the Dane County Jail in Madison, Wisconsin, after activist groups posted bail for protesters arrested during demonstrations over police violence and the police shooting of Corey Ruiz. Get BIN News Now on demand 24/7 on the iHeartRadio app.
3: I'm Mike Stevens on your home for Black News First, the Black Information Network. Here's your top headlines this hour. The New York Times reports numerous racist text messages, including the N-word, have been used by a Mississippi police chief in the same city where a Black one-year-old child was killed by officers earlier this summer. Storms could drench the Southeast and parts of the South, where many Black people live all week, with repeated rounds of heavy rain, thunder, and flooding. And Texas lawmakers are holding a hearing this week on the rollout of self-driving cars, with concerns about their safety. We're learning more about a lightning strike that killed a Black Florida mother and her young daughter this weekend in South Florida. NBC 6 TV in Miami spoke to the grieving father.
4: We would have been 4 years married November 21st, so it's extremely hard.
3: Tamron Glasgow says he was standing just a few feet away when the lightning struck.
4: I'll be okay because I have to be, because I have another beautiful daughter that's inside there. But for her to lose her twin sister, words can't describe that feeling. Because I know she can't even fathom it right now, that she lost her best friend.
3: He says his wife, 31-year-old Kenya Glasgow, and their infant daughter heard the thunder while outside a relative's house where they were going to have dinner. They tried to make it safely inside, but were struck before being able to do so. Well, this is a BIN update. A suburban Dallas police officer has been fired because of how he treated Black women at a neighborhood pool earlier this month. The Black community and the family involved accused the officer of brutality, backed up by video which showed an officer dragging a 35-year-old woman by her hair before she was pinned to the ground. The video also showed the woman's 18-year-old daughter being handcuffed and pinned down. African-American Dominique Alexander, with an activist group called the Next Generation Action Network, tells NBC 5 TV News the officer escalated the situation.
5: On the body cam, literally say, pull her hair to get her in the vehicle. Hit her, tase her, slam her to the ground, punch the girl in her mouth.
3: Six dreadlocks were reportedly pulled from the mother's head during the scuffle. Well, now the department says one officer did violate department standards, policies, and procedures, so he has been fired. But police said the actions of the three other officers investigated as part of the complaint were justified and within the department policy. And this is interesting. According to author and historian Alwyn Barr, African Americans have lived in Texas for more than 400 years, longer than in any other region of the United States, beginning with the arrival of the first African American in 1528. His book called Black Texans includes the history of the Buffalo Soldiers and the cowboys on Texas cattle drives, along with the achievements of many notable African Americans in Texas history. I'm Mike Stevens on your home for Black News First, the Black Information Network.
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7: Headlines with the Harlem Hustle.

But did you know there was a very, very, very big record written for Patrice Rushen that she declined? Let me explain. Okay, surely you know this song, right?

0: Prince had a major crush on her, and she was already seeing someone, so she felt it was best if she declined the record.
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4: I'm Misty Jordan on your home for 24/7 News, the Black Information Network. Charlotte Mecklenburg Police Chief Estella Patterson, a Black woman, is advocating for a citywide 9 p.m. curfew for those 17 and younger to reduce teen takeovers. But not everyone is on board. So now city council members are considering a curfew pilot program.
5: That we are trying to reduce the number of teen takeover events where there is crime, where there is property damage, and where we have seen harm to the community. We are not going to have a curfew police. We're not going to have our officers patrolling the streets of Charlotte looking for individuals and trying to determine their ages so that we can do a juvenile arrest or that we can take them into custody. That is not the intent.
4: The curfew would have some exceptions like school and work. Some council members support the idea. Other members like LaWanna Mayfield, also Black, prefer a more cautious approach to assess its impact on the community. Residents are concerned about the impact it will have on children of color.
6: I'm going to encourage a pilot where we actually talk to our youth before versus adults coming up with what you think is the option.
7: Let's be honest. You all have heard and we've already acknowledged that this ordinance will have a disproportionate impact on Black and brown children.
4: Chief Patterson reassures that the intent of the curfew is not to target individuals, but to address mass gatherings effectively when necessary. No action was taken Monday. Officers say they have already prevented 3 teen takeovers since the curfew discussion began. A former employee at a daycare in Catawba County, North Carolina, is under investigation for allegedly throwing or kicking a 4-year-old child into a wall, leaving him with a knot on the head and bruising on his body. The child's father, Alex Lofton, is shocked by the incident.
8: The teacher aggressively pushed him up against the wall. I don't know the reason why. Witnesses did come from 3 children and a teacher there. You know, you put your trust in people like this to watch over your children, and then to hear that a grown adult put their hands on your small child. Of course, every parent should be angry about that.
4: The accused employee, Gabrielle Dowdy, had a different version of what happened that day.
9: The child kicked and hit me first. I picked him up as he was freaking out, flailing around, and he was continuing to hit me, and so I took him over there to blocks, and yeah, he kind of just fell out of my arms.
4: Dowdy was arrested last week. She said she made the decision to leave the job on her own and feels like she's being retaliated against. The incident is now under criminal investigation. The Daycare Child Care Network is conducting an ongoing investigation and cooperating with law enforcement. The Nash County Democratic Party is gearing up for their 5th annual Unapologetically Blue fundraiser banquet, aiming for the blue tsunami in the upcoming general election. The event, scheduled for October 10th, will feature prominent Democratic figures such as U.S. Representative Don Davis, a Black man, and former Governor Roy Cooper. With a diverse lineup of speakers and musical performances, the fundraiser is expected to draw a large crowd of supporters. The event will be held just days before the start of early voting. I'm Misty Jordan on your home for Black News First, the Black Information Network.
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16: Hi, I'm Amber Payton from the Black Information Network. Every headline you hear from us starts with one question. How does this affect our community? We don't just report what's happening. We explain what it means for Black families, Black businesses, and Black futures. From city halls to Capitol Hill, if it matters to you, it matters to us. Because the Black experience is not a sidebar. 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Stay informed, stay connected, turn us on, and turn up the truth. 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
17: The opinions, beliefs, and viewpoints expressed in this commentary are those of the author and do not necessarily represent those of BIN and its founding partners and employees.
18: I'm James T. Harris, and I have something to say. Former NBA player Ines Cantor Freedom went to a WNBA game wearing a black t-shirt that read, "Woman, noun, adult human female." That's it. No profanity. No threats, just a dictionary definition. Yet before the game was over, he had been escorted out of the arena after a confrontation with Chicago Sky guard Natasha Cloud. According to ESPN, a woman sitting in Cantor Freedom's row said he had simply been cheering during the game. If that's true, then the question becomes obvious. What exactly was everyone so upset about? Was it his behavior or was it the message on his shirt? After the game, Chicago Sky coach Tyler Marsh praised Cloud for protecting people who needed to be protected. Protected from what? A t-shirt? A biological definition? If the words adult human female are considered offensive at a women's basketball game, we've reached a very strange place in American culture. Here's why this story matters. The WNBA says only women are eligible to play in the league. Fair enough. But our culture has spent years telling us that asking what is a woman is somehow offensive. Now that question has landed squarely on the doorstep of women's sports, where the answer actually matters. Women's sports exist because men and women are different. That's not an insult. It's the very reason leagues like the WNBA were created in the first place. If there were no meaningful biological differences, there would be no need for separate competition. This isn't really about one former NBA player or one provocative t-shirt. It's about whether we're still allowed to acknowledge obvious truths without being shouted down or shown the exit. When a simple dictionary definition creates this much controversy, it tells us something important about where our culture is today. We don't solve disagreements by refusing to define words. We solve them by having honest conversations. I'm James T. Harris for the Black Information Network.
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19: Ending this hour, a new YouGov survey finds Americans remain divided over race relations in the United States. Democrats are nearly twice as likely as Republicans to say race relations have worsened over the past decade. The poll also found that 68% of black Americans consider racism a major problem, compared to 45% of Hispanic Americans and 36% of white Americans. I'm Bree Wood with What's Trending.
2: Information Network. 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Covering the latest news, sports, and events at our historically black colleges and universities. Here's Morgan Wood.
20: Florida's first HBCU is seeing some serious enrollment momentum. Edward Waters University in Jacksonville is welcoming 1,281 students this fall, its largest student body in more than two decades. That's a 5.4% increase from last year and a 37% jump since 2019 when the university enrolled just 932 students. Here's the impressive part. Edward Waters is now only 39 students away from its all-time enrollment record, set during the school's nearly 160-year history. The HBCU, founded in 1866, was established to educate newly freed Black Americans and remains one of the nation's oldest historically Black institutions. The school also recently received a $1 million permanent endowment award from the James and Judith K. Diamond Foundation. While some HBCUs are facing enrollment and financial challenges, Edward Waters is showing signs of growth. With the latest in HBCU news, I'm Morgan Wood on the Black Information Network.
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2: Born of the boroughs.
0: March 18th, 1969, Black nurses use their lunch break to protest discrimination at Charleston's Medical College Hospital. The 12 workers are accused of leaving their patients and are fired. The next day, over 60 African-American hospital employees walk off the job and start a strike against the hospital. On April 25th, Governor McNair calls up 1,000 state troopers and National Guardsmen, orders a 9 p.m. curfew, and declares a state of emergency. Coretta Scott King addresses the Emmanuel African Methodist Episcopal Church on April 30th.
21: In our nation, the Black working woman is perhaps the most discriminated against.
0: The governor responds with armored personnel carriers and soldiers brandishing bayonets. The Black community boycotts Charleston businesses. Some report revenue reductions of as much as 50%. The hospital is eventually charged with 37 instances of civil rights violations by the federal government, who threatened to cut off $12 million in funding. And on June 27th, 1969, hospital president McCord yields. I'm Wesson Tishome for the Black Information Network.
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20: The trial of the man accused of orchestrating Tupac Shakur's 1996 murder continues in Las Vegas. Dwayne Keefe D. Davis is accused of planning the drive-by shooting that killed the rapper. He has pleaded not guilty and could face life in prison if convicted. Last week, jurors heard testimony from 18 witnesses, including police, forensic experts, and people connected to the case. Elsewhere in entertainment news, Trey Songz is suing a Texas concert promoter for more than $500,000. His company claims promoter Daryl Austin failed to make a required payment for an August concert and then asked to postpone the show. The lawsuit says the cancellation also cost the singer lost meet and greet revenue and potential future earnings. And Quality Control co-founder Pierre P. Thomas is hospitalized after reportedly suffering a heart attack in Las Vegas. His label confirms Thomas is alive after false reports, and he is receiving medical care, asking fans to keep him and his family in their thoughts and respect their privacy. With the latest in entertainment, I'm Morgan Wood on the Black Information Network, your home for Black news first.
23: I'm Bill Black with another Bet You Didn't Know music fact. Okay, today I'm going to drop facts on you, but I'm not going to use any names because I don't need to use names.

8th album, he was accepting submissions of songs. Enter Brother Number Two. Brother Number Two submits a song for Brother Number One's album, but Brother Number One says, uh-uh, that's trash. So Brother

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1: I'm Morgan Wood on your home for 24/7 News, the Black Information Network. The Department of Homeland Security says more than 1,300 undocumented immigrants were arrested during a two-week ICE operation across Maryland and Virginia. Operation Safe Community Washington, D.C. ran from August 1st through the 14th and resulted in 1,328 arrests. DHS says nearly 400 of those arrested had been charged with or convicted of crimes, while others were identified as members of gangs, including MS-13 and Tren de Aragua. The operation also affects the region's Black immigrant population, including people from Haiti, Jamaica, and African nations who can be subject to the same expanded immigration enforcement. DHS says those arrested can remain in ICE custody while facing removal from the U.S. In other news, the Baltimore Mayor's Office of Neighborhood Safety and Engagement, also known as MONSE, will be holding several public listening sessions to gather feedback on the draft of Baltimore's next five-year comprehensive violence prevention plan.
2: As we work to build on the progress that we are making as a city, bringing homicides and non-fatal shootings to historic lows, in fact, Baltimore is seeing reductions that outpace that national trend by 20, the national trend is by 25%. This is because we are bringing all of our partners to the table in our shared mission in advancing public safety. And most importantly, our residents themselves.
1: During a recent press conference announcing a gun lock safety program at the Enoch Pratt Free Library, Baltimore Mayor Brandon Scott spoke about drafting the new plan.
2: And while we've seen historic gains, we, as you hear from me every day, we know that we have a long, long way to go. And we have to do even more to keep our young people and our community safe. We are currently working with community members and experts to shape our second five-year comprehensive violence prevention plan. The first one was 5 years ago, so now we're going into our second version, which explicitly names secure firearm stores as a priority.
1: Baltimore City officials say residents are encouraged to attend the sessions taking place on September 1st, September 9th, and September 16th in various Baltimore City locations. Elsewhere, D.C. streets are slowly returning to normal following last weekend's Freedom 250 Grand Prix IndyCar race. Crews are focusing on Pennsylvania Avenue first, with that work expected to wrap up in a few days. Portions of Constitution Avenue remain closed into next week, and D.C. emergency officials are urging commuters to use Metro in the meantime. And Metro says the race also drove record ridership. More than 36,000 trips were recorded at L'Enfant Plaza station Sunday, setting a single-day record. Overall, Metro logged about 1.5 million bus and train trips across Saturday and Sunday as visitors and commuters navigated the city to celebrate another America 250 event. I'm Morgan Wood on your home for Black News First, the Black Information Network.
3: Tupac Shakur murder trial is underway in Las Vegas. Prosecutors say Dwayne Keefe D. Davis helped arm the shooters, while his defense calls the case fiction.
4: To the Black community,
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8: 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Even when you add in the annual cost of maintenance, which can run about 1% to 3% of the home's value, roughly $600 to $4,500, you still end up well below the average price of a traditional home in the U.S. So when it comes to buying a house and saving money, maybe you should consider doing the least instead of doing the most. Money News at 24 and 54 minutes past each hour. 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
9: On your home for 24/7 News, the Black Information Network. Millions of families are dealing with the aftermath of recent storms that cut through much of the United States. Many Black families apparently deal with recovering from these storms a little longer than most other families. This appears to be true when it comes to the restoration of power. According to NBC News, in Gary, Indiana, storms blew through the mostly Black city and left people still without power more than 2 weeks afterward. After the storm, gas stations, supermarkets, and pharmacies were without power. That left people trying to survive on what they had. In Tennessee, where violent storms knocked out power, many hard-hit Black families remained without power. In the Memphis, Tennessee area, during the height of the most recent storms, over 140,000 homes were without power, NBC says. Barnzell Jones tells WHBQ he is now going over 3 days without power. Jones, who is African-American, says he is frustrated by the slow response to his community's needs.
10: No, not going to power. 3 days. They know about it, but they still haven't decided that this is a good time to cut it back on, so I want to throw my food out. Probably $300 with my family and me.
9: Although the majority of Memphis area schools reopened as scheduled, many were still being impacted as a result of the storm and experienced delayed openings, WHBQ says. The trial is underway for a man accused of shooting some of his co-workers at a warehouse in Columbus, Ohio last year. Bruce Foster III has pleaded not guilty by reason of insanity. Foster, who is African American, is facing charges including 4 counts of aggravated murder in connection with the February 2025 attack. 2 people were killed and 4 others were injured in the shooting. The spike in prices of school supplies is affecting many parents as schools go back into session in many parts of the country this week. Some areas of the country already have classrooms resuming studies. Many Black communities are organizing back-to-school giveaways to help families offset rising school supply costs. Many churches in the South organized school supply giveaways, and some school districts organized backpack giveaways. According to NBC 10, the Chester Upland School District and the Philadelphia region recently gave away 4,000 backpacks as families prepare for a more expensive school year. A mother at the event says she is relieved that such an event took place. Tyniqua Johnson is a parent who says she is thankful.
11: It's definitely helping me not to spend as much money for this school year, so I am very grateful and appreciative of this event.
12: When people in their 60s, 70s, or 80s experience unusual feelings, lost time, suspended awareness, confusion, seizures, they may think they're a regular part of aging, but they could be signs of epilepsy, a condition that affects 300,000 older Americans. Epilepsy is a functional disorder of the brain, a kind of occasional glitch in the electrical system that controls everything we feel and do. These brief malfunctions, called seizures, may temporarily block awareness. They can also cause uncontrollable shaking, convulsions, confusion, or affect the senses. With older people, these symptoms are often wrongfully thought to be senior moments. It takes looking at whether these kinds of incidents are happening on a regular basis and noting if they are reasonably distinct. Also, watch for alterations in a loved one's behavior and talk with a doctor about what you've observed. For more information, visit the Epilepsy Foundation website at epilepsy.com. And that's your Healthy Minute. I'm Mike Island on the Black Information Network.
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15: IN News this hour. I'm Doug Davis. Good afternoon and happy Tuesday. Well, coming up, Target has made an official statement after a children's costume critics said resembled blackface and minstrel-style imagery. Plus,
16: 2 weeks, 14 days? No.
15: Gary, Indiana residents and civil rights advocates are demanding answers after the mostly black city endures one of the region's longest power outages. Now 14 days without it. We hear from the city's black mayor. These stories and more news impacting the black community are on the way. Stick around, but first, here's BIN News Now.
17: A Florida family is mourning after black 31-year-old Kenya Glasgow and her 2-year-old daughter Kennedy were struck and killed by lightning in Margate. Husband and father Cameron was inconsolable.
18: Words can't describe that feeling. It's going to be tough to lose somebody that I've been with for half my life.
17: The pair had just exited their vehicle when the storm hit, leaving behind Kennedy's twin sister, Kinsley. Students in Gary, Indiana are back in class even as thousands of residents remain without power. State leaders are now calling for an investigation into the utility's response, while schools and community groups continue providing meals and support to affected families. And Texas Roadhouse is pushing back against a viral social media claim that employees were tampering with food orders by black customers. The allegation has since been retracted by one of the users who helped spread it, calling the story a hoax, while the restaurant chain says the claims are completely unfounded. Get BIN News Now on demand 24/7 on the iHeartRadio app. Now back to Doug Davis.
15: Thanks and again, happy Tuesday. Good afternoon. Target says it got it all wrong. The popular retailer has pulled a children's Halloween clown costume after public backlash over how the outfit resembles minstrel stereotypes and blackface. The costume includes a dark hood and oversized grin. Target says the costume should have never been sold and apologized. The product has been removed and the suits are reviewing how it slipped through. Target is still dealing with fallout from the black community over its 2025 decision to scale back promised DEI programs that led to a boycott or the Target Fast led by influential black pastor Dr. Jamal Bryant.
19: Not because of tariffs. It is not because of the stock market. It is because of the power of black unification and the black dollar. $12 trillion in spending power is not anything that we should laugh at.
15: Target says it intends to make changes. Many doubt that that costume would have ever made it to store shelves if Target would have kept its DEI executives in place. All right. Meanwhile, today marks exactly 2 weeks since a dangerous storm with damaging winds tore through northwest Indiana, devastating the mostly black city of Gary, Indiana. Residents continue to suffer from a lack of power after living for 2 weeks without it.
20: I feel hurt because I feel like they could do better than this.
21: I'm in a blackout, one of the worst ever for Indiana.
22: There's no gas, no power, nowhere to go.
15: Nearly one-third of the community is on welfare, and as power company NIPSCO is working to restore all power today, questions are arising about if race played a factor. NBC News caught up with Gary's mayor, African-American Eddie Melton, who said this.
23: I think race could be a factor in terms of black communities. Brown communities are often overlooked in tragic situations.
15: NIPSCO says race and income had nothing to do with its work schedule. The company says crews followed damage patterns across the grid. Governor Mike Braun has asked for an investigation into whether NIPSCO was adequately prepared. And finally, with the Supreme Court issuing a temporary ruling on President Trump's mail voting order. Plenty of appeals are expected to challenge that decision. Chicago Mayor African-American Brandon Johnson is speaking out. He says cutting back mail-in voting would place another burden on black voters, working families, seniors, and people with disabilities. The court paused a lower court order that had blocked major parts of Trump's executive action in 23 states and Washington, D.C. The administration is seeking more federal control over who can receive a ballot by mail, including a requirement that the Postal Service deliver ballots only to voters on federally approved lists. But this is not the final word. The court did not rule that the executive order is legal. In fact, the justices said their decision does not mean any future action by the government will necessarily be lawful. Stay connected and subscribe and follow BIN News this hour wherever you get your podcasts. I'm Doug Davis for the Black Information Network.
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24: I'm Bill Black with another Bet You Didn't Know music fact. So I just got through reading Mariah Carey's book, The Meaning of Mariah Carey. And in it, she talks about her and Derek Jeter had a brief fling from 97 to 1998 towards the end of her marriage to Tommy Mottola. She also revealed that Derek was the inspiration for this song.

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3: I'm Misty Jordan on your home for 24/7 News, the Black Information Network. Charlotte Mecklenburg Police Chief Estella Patterson, a Black woman, is advocating for a citywide 9 p.m. curfew for those 17 and younger to reduce teen takeovers. But not everyone is on board. So now city council members are considering a curfew pilot program.
4: That we are trying to reduce the number of teen takeover events where there is crime, where there is property damage, and where we have seen harm to the community. We are not going to have a curfew police. We're not going to have our officers patrolling the streets of Charlotte looking for individuals and trying to determine their ages so that we can do a juvenile arrest or that we can take them into custody. That is not the intent.
3: The curfew would have some exceptions like school and work. Some council members support the idea. Other members like Luana Mayfield, also Black, prefer a more cautious approach to assess its impact on the community. Residents are concerned about the impact it will have on children of color.
5: I'm going to encourage a pilot where we actually talk to our youth before versus adults coming up with what you think is the option.
6: Let's be honest. You all have heard and we've already acknowledged that this ordinance will have a disproportionate impact on Black and brown children.
3: Chief Patterson reassures that the intent of the curfew is not to target individuals, but to address mass gatherings effectively when necessary. No action was taken Monday. Officers say they have already prevented 3 teen takeovers since the curfew discussion began. A former employee at a daycare in Catawba County, North Carolina, is under investigation for allegedly throwing or kicking a 4-year-old child into a wall, leaving him with a knot on the head and bruising on his body. The child's father, Alex Lofton, is shocked by the incident.
7: The teacher aggressively pushed him up against the wall. Don't know the reason why. Witnesses did come from 3 children and a teacher there. You know, you put your trust in people like this to watch over your children, and then to hear that a grown adult put their hands on your small child. Of course, every parent should be angry about that.
3: The accused employee, Gabrielle Dowdy, had a different version of what happened that day.
8: The child kicked and hit me first. I picked him up as he was freaking out, flailing around, and he was continuing to hit me. And so I took him over there to Blocks, and yeah, he kind of just fell out of my arms.
3: Dowdy was arrested last week. She said she made the decision to leave the job on her own and feels like she's being retaliated against. The incident is now under criminal investigation. The Daycare Child Care Network is conducting an ongoing investigation and cooperating with law enforcement. The Nash County Democratic Party is gearing up for their 5th annual Unapologetically Blue fundraiser banquet, aiming for the blue tsunami in the upcoming general election. The event, scheduled for October 10th, will feature prominent Democratic figures such as U.S. Representative Don Davis, a Black man, and former Governor Roy Cooper. With a diverse lineup of speakers and musical performances, the fundraiser is expected to draw a large crowd of supporters. The event will be held just days before the start of early voting. I'm Misty Jordan on your home for Black News First, the Black Information Network.
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1: Most people know about Restaurant Week, but not everyone knows there's a Black Restaurant Week born in Houston, Texas in 2016 and is now spreading to cities across the country. It's more than just menus. It's a movement.
2: And so we really want to create something that was more all-inclusive to the creative things we were seeing happening in the food scene.
1: That's one of the three founders, Fallon Farrell.
2: As we've grown through the years, we've literally watched businesses start off as like a pop-up food tent and now having like two or three locations.
1: From soul food kitchens to hidden gem caterers, Black Restaurant Week shines a light where it's long been missing. It's helped generate tens of millions of dollars for Black-owned businesses, keeping legacies alive and creating new ones. And it's part of Black history still being written every time a diner takes that first bite. I'm Esther Dillard for the Black Information Network.
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0: Giving voice to the Black community.
6: Even when it came time to vote for the entertainment industry, you walked on votes. As a matter of fact, I believe you have missed several thousand votes.
4: This is the Black Information Network.
7: The opinions, beliefs, and viewpoints expressed in this commentary are those of the author and do not necessarily represent those of BIN and its founding partners and employees. Now it's time to bring the funk with Roland S. Martin.
8: Folks across the nation were stunned when Florida State Representative Angie Nixon, on a shoestring budget, beat well-financed challenger Alex Vindman for the Democratic nomination for United States Senate. He raised $16.4 million. He's got $7 million bucks left. She only raised $1 million, but they hit the ground hard and she absolutely demolished him at the ballot box. Now it goes to the general election. And as Nixon told me on Roland Martin Unfiltered, she needs folks to register and she needs investment.
9: We need them to register and vote. We need more investment here in the state of Florida. Folks like to say that the state of Florida is red. It is not red. There's been a huge divestment in our state ever since a Black man got too close to the governor's mansion for them. And so it's such a shame that we have witnessed that when normally the other side, when they would get that close, they would then, you know, they would go all in at the next election. And so we have the second largest Black population here in the country, in the state of Florida. And so we need people to really, again, like you said, invest in the state, make sure they're registering people to vote, talking to voters, and all of the things. Look, we are going to do our part as a campaign. Yep. I'm going to work hard. We have raised the largest amount of money we've ever raised in 24 hours. We'll release those numbers early in the morning. But folks are ready, and they're excited about what we have to offer. And I'm super excited as well.
8: We talk about Black power, but we have to maximize our vote. If we see 70 and 80% Black turnout in key counties, I'm telling y'all, Nixon can win. Folks, do not sit on the sidelines and stay on the couch. We need to be activated and vote. I'm Roland Martin on the Black Information Network.
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10: Here's what's trending this hour. Former Big East Player of the Year R.J. Lewis Jr. is heading back to college basketball. Louisiana judge has granted the former St. John star a fifth year of eligibility, clearing the way for him to transfer to LSU. Lewis challenged the NCAA in court, arguing he was unfairly excluded from its new eligibility rule after declaring for the 2025 NBA draft. I'm Bree Wood with what's trending.
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11: New details are emerging from the arrest of San Francisco's 49ers owner, Jed York. The California Post reports the 46-year-old married father of two responded to an ad on a known prostitution website to receive sexual acts from a woman for $140. network was busted after arriving for the encounter at a trailer park in Ohio. He was initially charged with engaging in prostitution. He pled no contest Monday to disorderly conduct and possession of criminal tools. York was sentenced to 2 days in jail with credit for time served and fined about $1,100. Cleveland Browns quarterback Deshaun Watson issued an apology for negative comments about his team's fans.
12: Again, my emotions got the best of me. I'm human. I take full responsibility of that.
11: Monday, the 30-year-old told the media he was expecting a much warmer reception and was surprised after being greeted with boos. Watson went on to say he understands the frustration about the team's investment into him and the on- and off-field issues that have dimmed his potential. Watson will start in week one when the Browns visit the Jags. With the latest in sports, I'm Misty Jordan on the Black Information Network, your home for Black News First.
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4: Wendy Williams' iconic talk show is getting the documentary treatment. Peacock has ordered a new documentary series titled Clap If You Care, The Wendy Williams Show, which will take viewers behind the scenes of the wildly successful daytime program that ran for 13 seasons. According to reports, the series will feature never-before-seen footage, interviews with former staff members, celebrity guests, and producers who helped make Wendy one of television's most influential and controversial personalities. The project will explore the show's cultural impact, unforgettable moments, and Wendy's lasting legacy in media. And history has been made in Major League Baseball. Kwanzaa Jones has become the first Black majority owner in MLB history after she and her husband, billionaire investor Jose Feliciano, completed the purchase of the San Diego Padres in a record-breaking $3.9 billion deal. Now, according to reports, Jones will serve as the team's control person, making her the first Black individual to hold majority ownership of a Major League Baseball franchise. With the latest in entertainment at 17 and 47 minutes past each hour, I'm Bree Wood on the Black Information Network, your home for Black news first.
5: Ernest Bynum Jr. was a prominent figure in Zanesville, Ohio, where he was nicknamed Fireman Ernie. Ernest served in the United States Air Force before moving back to Zanesville and joining the local fire department. During his time as Fireman Ernie, he became a fire arson investigator, an Ohio State Fire Safety Instructor, and the International Association of Firefighters Local 88 President of the Zanesville Fire Department, an entrepreneur with Bynum Trucking and Computer Lifeline, Inc. He was a mentor to many young men and women, and after retiring from the fire department in 1993, he served as the city's Parks and Recreation Director for 20 years. He also continued to serve his community through multiple organizations and boards. Ernest Bynum Jr. died on January 2nd, but not without leaving behind a legacy as a trailblazer and a key figure in Zanesville's history. And that's a fact. I'm Frankie Darcel on the Black Information Network.
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7: Tony, on your home for Black news first, the Black Information Network. New details are emerging about the man accused of fatally stabbing a 29-year-old on the Atlanta Beltline, a popular attraction in the city. Atlanta police have charged 54-year-old Jonathan Hamby with murder and aggravated assault in the death of Raymond Harris. Police say Hamby has 30 previous arrest cycles, is a convicted felon, and was on active probation for an aggravated assault with a knife when Sunday's deadly stabbing happened. Court records obtained by Fox 5 show Hamby pleaded guilty to aggravated assault in 2020, claiming self-defense against a homeless man. He received credit for 3 years in jail and 17 years of probation. Hamby waived his first court appearance on Monday, and according to the arrest warrant, Hamby was arguing with two men on the Beltline when he threatened to stab them, then allegedly lunged at Harris and stabbed him in the neck. Harris later died at the hospital. Police say the two men did not know each other before the confrontation, and there have been questions surrounding mental health with the suspect, even with officials commenting. Atlanta News First spoke to a Black wellness counselor and mental health practitioner.
8: There was a lack of count. There was a lack of accountability because 30 times being arrested is just way too much for any human being.
7: The officers quickly arrested Hamby and recovered what investigators believe was the weapon used in the killing. In Georgia, today is election day for the special election of an Atlanta-based congressional seat. Marcy Scott and Everton Blair are running to fill the remaining term of late Congressman David Scott in the 13th District. Marcy Scott is the daughter of David Scott. Both Black candidates spoke to Atlanta News First.
9: I think even more importantly, they saw me in the community. They put a name with a face. It wasn't just somebody taking advantage of their last name.
10: Frankly, this seat should be earned. It should not be passed down.
7: Locations are now open in DeKalb, Gwinnett, Clinton, Henry, Newton, and Rockdale counties. A former Fulton County, Georgia jail employee is guilty of several charges connected to the death of a Black inmate. A judge sentenced Stephanie Cooper to 10 years probation after she entered a negotiated guilty plea for depriving essential services and cruelty to inmates. It's been about 4 years since inmate LaShawn Thompson, a black man, died with a severe body insect infestation. Thompson's family previously received a $4 million settlement. In Louisiana, the Orleans Parish Sheriff's Office plans to use artificial intelligence to monitor phone calls of inmates at the parish jail. Sheriff Michelle Woodfork signed a contract earlier this month with Bancroft Global, which will provide AI that will listen to inmates' calls. The black female sheriff says the new tool will help them get information about criminal networks and find corrupt deputies who smuggle contraband into the jail. Former Sheriff Susan Hudson, also black, was indicted for malfeasance after last year's jailbreak involving 10 inmates. I'm Alexandria Ikemoni on your home for Black News First, the Black Information Network.
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1: Where the city listens first. On the Black Information Network.
2: President Trump says tariffs on imports of cars, trucks, and auto parts from Canada will be increased to 50%. He made the announcement in a post on Truth Social after the two countries failed to reach a trade agreement over the weekend. Trump says Canada has been ripping off the United States for years. Meanwhile, former Vice President Mike Pence says a trade war with Canada is the last thing the U.S. needs.
3: American businesses and American consumers pay

0: putting it out on social media, and I do not want to hurt my child no more than what she already hurt.
1: Golden took the plea deal before going on trial for murder. She claims she was acting in self-defense when she stabbed her child's father, Calvin Sidney, in October of 2022. Golden was 8 months pregnant at the time of the incident. Mayor Brandon Johnson is welcoming Chicago Public School students back to class. The mayor joined CPS CEO Macklin King, both of whom are Black, to celebrate the start of the 2026-27 school year.
2: 2026-2027, let's go Mustangs!
1: Both Johnson and King will be visiting schools all throughout the week. More than 300,000 students returned to the classroom. Students at Cass Tech High School in Detroit, some of whom are Black, have raised over $40,000. They've donated the money to four nonprofits that serve the homeless. They raised the money in a student-led telethon after a homeless man was found dead earlier this year just outside of the school. The students set an ambitious goal of raising $50,000, and Black principal Lisa Phillips says she's extremely proud of their efforts. The Black family of Faith Williams is asking for prayers after Williams was shot and killed at a liquor store on Detroit's east side. Black Detroit Police Chief Todd Bettison says she and her niece, Katriana Cowan, were shot by a shirtless teenager who was leaving the store.
3: The suspect in this case is a 15-year-old boy, and he is in custody.
1: Lucinda Pearson is the sister of Williams and thanked the people for their prayers. She says Cowan is still hospitalized after she was shot in the back. The family has established a GoFundMe to help with funeral costs and have raised over $2,400 so far. Now to our Washington Roundup. The Trump administration is reportedly planning to revoke the business and tourism visas of up to 200,000 foreigners who have applied for or are seeking asylum in the U.S. This potential move, if implemented, would mark the largest mass revocation of visas in U.S. history and is expected to face legal challenges. The State Department is set to announce the revocation of B-1 and B-2 visas issued between 2016 and 2026. President Trump is highlighting his efforts to expand educational freedom as the new school year gets underway. Trump said his administration is expanding school choice and restoring parental rights.
4: We're putting the parents back in charge. They're the ones that love our children. They're the ones that should be in charge.
1: The president said previous administrations allowed test scores to fall and targeted patriot parents speaking out at school board meetings. And that's your Washington Roundup. I'm Mike Moore on your home for 24/7 News, the Black Information Network.
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6: The DC comic book and movie franchise Wonder Woman features the story of a beautiful Amazon superhero warrior.
7: And once they finally destroy Ares, the German armies will be freed from his influence.
6: But did you know there was also a Black Wonder Woman as well? Created by writer Don Heck, her name was Nubia, and she made her comic book debut in 1973 as DC Comics' first Black superhero. Similar to Wonder Woman, Nubia has super strength, magical weaponry, and comes from a floating island where her family rules. Wonder Woman and Nubia met for the first time in a special DC Comics issue, and the two battled in combat before becoming friends. In 1975, actress Teresa Graves was scheduled to play a Black female superhero in the Wonder Woman's TV series that was based on the Nubia character, but the character was never written into the TV script. DC Comics reintroduced Nubia to readers in the early 2000s, and they finally bring her to the big screen in the Wonder Woman movie franchise. And that's a fact. I'm Big Sue for the Black Information Network.
8: I'm Bree Wood with BIN News Now. Sean Grayson, the former Illinois Sheriff's deputy convicted of fatally shooting Sonia Massey in her home, has died while serving a 20-year prison sentence.
9: I repeat you in the name of Jesus. I better not. I swear to God, I'll shoot your face.
8: Grayson's attorney announced on Sunday that he had been battling colon cancer and was previously denied medical release. Harvard University has agreed to pay $53 million to settle a lawsuit involving families whose loved ones donated their bodies to medical research. The case stems from Black former morgue manager Cedric Lodge, who admitted to stealing and selling body parts, prompting accusations that the university failed to safeguard donated remains. And 20 people were released from the Dane County Jail in Madison, Wisconsin, after activist groups posted bail for protesters arrested during demonstrations over police violence and the police shooting of Corey Ruiz.

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1: I'm Mike Stevens on your home for Black News First, the Black Information Network. Here's your top headlines this hour. The New York Times reports numerous racist text messages, including the N-word, have been used by a Mississippi police chief in the same city where a black one-year-old child was killed by officers earlier this summer. Storms could drench the southeast and parts of the south, where many black people live all week, with repeated rounds of heavy rain, thunder, and flooding. And Texas lawmakers are holding a hearing this week on the rollout of self-driving cars, with concerns about their safety. We're learning more about a lightning strike that killed a black Florida mother and her young daughter this weekend in South Florida. NBC 6 TV in Miami spoke to the grieving father.
2: We would have been 4 years married November 21st, so it's extremely hard.
1: Tamron Glasgow says he was standing just a few feet away when the lightning struck.
2: I'll be okay because I have to be, because I have another beautiful daughter that's inside there. But for her to lose her twin sister, words can't describe that feeling, because I know she can't even fathom it right now that she lost her best friend.
1: He says his wife, 31-year-old Kenya Glasgow, and their infant daughter heard the thunder while outside a relative's house where they were going to have dinner. They tried to make it safely inside, but were struck before being able to do so. Well, this is a BIN update. A suburban Dallas police officer has been fired because of how he treated black women at a neighborhood pool earlier this month. The black community and the family involved accused the officer of brutality, backed up by video which showed an officer dragging a 35-year-old woman by her hair before she was pinned to the ground. The video also showed the woman's 18-year-old daughter being handcuffed and pinned down. African-American Dominique Alexander, with an activist group called the Next Generation Action Network, tells NBC 5 TV News the officer escalated the situation.
3: On the body cam, literally say, pull her hair to get her in the vehicle. Hit her, tase her, slam her to the ground, punch the girl in her mouth.
1: Six dreadlocks were reportedly pulled from the mother's head during the scuffle. Well, now the department says one officer did violate department standards, policies, and procedures, so he has been fired. But police said the actions of the three other officers investigated as part of the complaint were justified and within the department policy. And this is interesting. According to author and historian Alwyn Barr, African Americans have lived in Texas for more than 400 years, longer than in any other region of the United States, beginning with the arrival of the first African American in 1528. His book called Black Texans includes the history of the Buffalo Soldiers and the Cowboys on Texas cattle drives, along with the achievements of many notable African Americans in Texas history. I'm Mike Stevens on your home for Black News First, the Black Information Network.
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5: Born of the boroughs.
6: I'm Terrence Bibb for the Black Information Network with the story of another black builder. Born on February 3rd, 1946 in Tuskegee, Alabama, Albert Lionel Joyner was the son of Tuskegee Airman Hercules Joyner and the brother of nationally syndicated radio host Tom the Fly Jock Joyner, the class president of his high school and state basketball championship MVP. Albert Joyner followed his father's footsteps to Tuskegee University, earning a bachelor's degree in 1969. As an entrepreneur, Albert purchased his first McDonald's in Mobile, Alabama, becoming the first black owner of a major fast food franchise in the state, expanding his McDonald's holdings to several locations throughout Birmingham, Alabama, and Jackson, Mississippi. He is credited with breaking the regional record for most drive-through customers served at a McDonald's location. Albert Joyner passed away on June 3rd, 2015, but his legacy as a black builder lives on. I'm Terrence Bibb for the Black Information Network.
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7: I'm Misty Jordan on your home for 24/7 news. The Black Information Network. Charlotte Mecklenburg Police Chief Estella Patterson, a Black woman, is advocating for a citywide 9 p.m. curfew for those 17 and younger to reduce teen takeovers. But not everyone is on board. So now city council members are considering a curfew pilot program.
8: That we are trying to reduce the number of teen takeover events where there is crime, where there is property damage, and where we have seen harm to the community. We are not going to have a curfew police. We're not going to have our officers patrolling the streets of Charlotte looking for individuals and trying to determine their ages so that we can do a juvenile arrest or that we can take them into custody. That is not the intent.
7: The curfew would have some exceptions like school and work. Some council members support the idea. Other members like Luana Mayfield, also Black, prefer a more cautious approach to assess its impact on the community. Residents are concerned about the impact it will have on children of color.
9: I'm going to encourage a pilot where we actually talk to our youth before versus adults coming up with what you think is the option.
10: Let's be honest. You all have heard and we've already acknowledged that this ordinance will have a disproportionate impact on Black and brown children.
7: Chief Patterson reassures that the intent of the curfew is not to target individuals, but to address mass gatherings effectively when necessary. No action was taken Monday. Officers say they have already prevented 3 teen takeovers since the curfew discussion began. A former employee at a daycare in Catawba County, North Carolina, is under investigation for allegedly throwing or kicking a 4-year-old child into a wall, leaving him with a knot on the head and bruising on his body. The child's father, Alex Lofton, is shocked by the incident.
11: The teacher aggressively pushed him up against the wall. Don't know the reason why. Witnesses did come from 3 children and a teacher there. You know, you put your trust in people like this to watch over your children, and then to hear that a grown adult put their hands on your small child. Of course, every parent should be angry about that.
7: The accused employee, Gabrielle Dowdy, had a different version of what happened that day.
12: The child kicked and hit me first. I picked him up as he was freaking out, flailing around, and he was continuing to hit me. And so I took him over there to blocks, and yeah, he kind of just fell out of my arms.
7: Dowdy was arrested last week. She said she made the decision to leave the job on her own and feels like she's being retaliated against. The incident is now under criminal investigation. The Daycare Child Care Network is conducting an ongoing investigation and cooperating with law enforcement. The Nash County Democratic Party is gearing up for their 5th annual Unapologetically Blue fundraiser banquet, aiming for the blue tsunami in the upcoming general election. The event, scheduled for October 10th, will feature prominent Democratic figures such as U.S. Representative Don Davis, a Black man, and former Governor Roy Cooper. With a diverse lineup of speakers and musical performances, the fundraiser is expected to draw a large crowd of supporters. The event will be held just days before the start of early voting. I'm Misty Jordan on your home for Black News First, the Black Information Network.
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14: Imagine you're walking down the street in New York City. 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
16: This is apology. Apology is not associated with the police or any other organization, but rather is a way for you to tell people what you have done wrong and how you feel about it. Talk for as long as you want. Thank you.
14: What would you apologize for?
17: I'm a transit cop. I want to apologize for throwing all the bums off my train.
14: This is the story of that phone line.
18: For hitting my brother, not voting, I'm really not sorry.
19: Terrorizing the West Side. Oh.
20: This line should be there. Apologies. It should be for deranged, psychotic people. People are all crazy. I don't believe this.
14: And the man at the other end.
21: I just use the name Mr. Apology because that's the simplest thing.
14: From Wondery, the makers of The Shrink Next Door and Jacked, comes The Apology Line.
21: Basically, what I'm running amounts to an anonymous public confessional.
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14: Mr. Apology never told callers his real name.
0: I have one question for your apology. 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
2: I'm tempted to say, yeah, sure, let's have dinner. Your dungeon or mine.
14: I'm Marissa Bridge. For 15 years, I watched the Apology line grow. And I saw Mr. Apology unravel.
19: I knew that this obsession was making their relationship difficult.
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24: The opinions, beliefs, and viewpoints expressed in this commentary are those of the author and do not necessarily represent those of BIN and its founding partners and employees.
25: I'm James T. Harris, and I have something to say. Former NBA player Ines Cantor Freedom went to a WNBA game wearing a black t-shirt that read, "Woman, noun, adult human female." That's it. No profanity. No threats, just a dictionary definition. Yet before the game was over, he had been escorted out of the arena after a confrontation with Chicago Sky guard Natasha Cloud. According to ESPN, a woman sitting in Cantor Freedom's row said he had simply been cheering during the game. If that's true, then the question becomes obvious. What exactly was everyone so upset about? Was it his behavior or was it the message on his shirt? After the game, Chicago Sky coach Tyler Marsh praised Cloud for protecting people who needed to be protected. Protected from what? A t-shirt? A biological definition? If the words adult human female are considered offensive at a women's basketball game, we've reached a very strange place in American culture. Here's why this story matters. The WNBA says only women are eligible to play in the league. Fair enough. But our culture has spent years telling us that asking what is a woman is somehow offensive. Now that question has landed squarely on the doorstep of women's sports, where the answer actually matters. Women's sports exist because men and women are different. That's not an insult. It's the very reason leagues like the WNBA were created in the first place. If there were no meaningful biological differences, there would be no need for separate competition. This isn't really about one former NBA player or one provocative t-shirt. It's about whether we're still allowed to acknowledge obvious truths without being shouted down or shown the exit. When a simple dictionary definition creates this much controversy, it tells us something important about where our culture is today. We don't solve disagreements by refusing to define words. We solve them by having honest conversations. I'm James T. Harris for the Black Information Network.
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26: Here's what's trending this hour. Food critic Keith Lee and Indiana Pacers star Tyrese Halliburton are stepping up to help residents in Gary, Indiana, still dealing with power outages nearly 2 weeks after severe storms. The pair teamed up Monday to donate $30,000 to assist affected families. Local organizations are also distributing food, cleaning supplies, and other essentials. Utility crews say they are hopeful electricity will be fully restored to the area today. I'm Bree Wood with what's trending.
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27: Florida's first HBCU is seeing some serious enrollment momentum. Edward Waters University in Jacksonville is welcoming 1,281 students this fall, its largest student body in more than two decades. That's a 5.4% increase from last year and a 37% jump since 2019 when the university enrolled just 932 students. Here's the impressive part. Edward Waters is now only 39 students away from its all-time enrollment record, set during the school's nearly 160-year history. The HBCU, founded in 1866, was established to educate newly freed black Americans and remains one of the nation's oldest historically black institutions. The school also recently received a $1 million permanent endowment award from the James and Judith K. Diamond Foundation. While some HBCUs are facing enrollment and financial challenges, Edward Waters is showing signs of growth. With the latest in HBCU news, I'm Morgan Wood on the Black Information Network.
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6: New Orleans isn't just a city. It's a living, breathing altar of culture. At the Black Information Network, we honor that sacred rhythm. The one you hear in the second line, feel in the bounce beat, and taste in every bowl of gumbo. We walk through Treme, where the ancestors watch over every block. We sit down with the elders in the Lower Nine who remember Katrina like it was yesterday and still find joy in today. We speak with Mardi Gras Indians, stitching legacy into fabric one beat at a time. We highlight Black chefs who cooked with spirit, not just recipes. We cover young musicians blending jazz and the Trigger Man beat. We question the lack of resources in New Orleans East. We stand with organizers in Central City protecting culture from developers with deep pockets and no roots. New Orleans doesn't forget where it came from and won't let the rest of the world forget either. Because when Black culture leads, the world follows. And this city has been leading since day one. With Black News First, this is Tammy Eswick on the Black Information Network.
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8: Well, Yo Gotti's Memphis restaurant is making a major policy change. Privé, the upscale dining spot owned by the rapper, has raised its minimum age requirement from 25 to 30 years old, and all guests must now show a valid ID before entering. According to the restaurant, the move is aimed at creating a more mature dining atmosphere. The new policy has sparked plenty of conversation online, with some applauding the decision and others questioning the age restriction. The change is effective immediately. And in more entertainment news, several familiar names could play a role in Lil Durk's federal murder-for-hire trial as proceedings get underway in Los Angeles. Reports indicate prosecutors plan to call multiple cooperating witnesses, including former associates tied to Durk's Only the Family camp. Durk's father, Durk Banks Sr., was spotted outside the courtroom on Monday. Chicago rappers G Herbo, Dreezy, and Duty Low were also reportedly present. Durk has pleaded not guilty, and his attorneys maintain that there is no evidence directly linking him to the shooting of rapper Quando Rondo's cousin. With the latest in entertainment at 17 and 47 minutes past each hour, I'm Bree Wood on the Black Information Network, your home for Black News First.
9: At the Black Information Network, we report on national politics, but real change often starts closer to home. Local elections impact where your tax dollars go, who runs your schools, who controls your police force, what gets funded, what gets cut. We talk with Black candidates running for school boards, city councils, county judges, court clerks. We cover budget meetings where the loudest voices shape outcomes. We spotlight community members bringing the pressure, demanding the change. We explain how your vote can shape classroom size, how a sheriff's election can change how jails operate, why municipal elections, often overlooked, have long-term consequences. Change doesn't just happen in D.C. It happens where you live. Our stories open the door. Step in. You have a right to be in the room. With Black News First, this is Vanessa Tyler on the Black Information Network.
27: I'm Morgan Wood on your home for 24/7 News, the Black Information Network. The Department of Homeland Security says more than 1,300 undocumented immigrants were arrested during a two-week ICE operation across Maryland and Virginia. Operation Safe Community Washington, D.C. ran from August 1st through the 14th and resulted in 1,328 arrests. DHS says nearly 400 of those arrested had been charged with or convicted of crimes, while others were identified as members of gangs, including MS-13 and Tren de Aragua. The operation also affects the region's Black immigrant population, including people from Haiti, Jamaica, and African nations who can be subject to the same expanded immigration enforcement. DHS says those arrested can remain in ICE custody while facing removal from the U.S. In other news, the Baltimore Mayor's Office of Neighborhood Safety and Engagement, also known as MONSEE, will be holding several public listening sessions to gather feedback on the draft of Baltimore's next five-year comprehensive violence prevention plan.
10: As we work to build on the progress that we are making as a city,
7: bringing homicides and non-fatal shootings to historic lows. In fact, Baltimore is seeing reductions that outpace that national trend by 25%. This is because we are bringing all of our partners to the table in our shared mission in advancing public safety. Most importantly, our residents themselves.
27: During a recent press conference announcing a gun lock safety program at the Enoch Pratt Free Library, Baltimore Mayor Brandon Scott spoke about drafting the new plan.
7: And while we've seen historic gains, we, if you hear from me every day, we know that we have a long, long way to go. And we have to do even more to keep our young people and our community safe. We are currently working with community members and experts to shape our second five-year comprehensive violence prevention plan. The first one was 5 years ago, so now we're going into our second version, which explicitly names secure firearm stores as a priority.
27: Baltimore City officials say residents are encouraged to attend the sessions taking place on September 1st, September 9th, and September 16th in various Baltimore City locations. Elsewhere, D.C. streets are slowly returning to normal following last weekend's Freedom 250 Grand Prix IndyCar race. Crews are focusing on Pennsylvania Avenue first, with that work expected to wrap up in a few days. Portions of Constitution Avenue remain closed into next week, and D.C. emergency officials are urging commuters to use Metro in the meantime. And Metro says the race also drove record ridership. More than 36,000 trips were recorded at L'Enfant Plaza station Sunday, setting a single day record. Overall, Metro logged about 1.5 million bus and train trips across Saturday and Sunday as visitors and commuters navigated the city to celebrate another America 250 event. I'm Morgan Wood on your home for Black News First, the Black Information Network.
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18: President Trump says tariffs on imports of cars, trucks, and auto parts from Canada will be increased to 50%. He made the announcement in a post on Truth Social after the two countries failed to reach a trade agreement over the weekend. Trump says Canada has been ripping off the United States for years. Meanwhile, former Vice President Mike Pence says a trade war with Canada is the last thing the U.S. needs.
28: American businesses and American consumers pay American tariffs, and I think the last thing we need right now, as our economy is getting back on its feet, is a trade war with Canada.
18: Pence made the comment on CNN's State of the Union on Sunday, and Canadian Prime Minister Mark Carney says the U.S. terms are a bad deal and claims America has changed.
29: Canadian exports to the United States lower costs for American families. In contrast, tariffs are taxes. Taxes which are ultimately paid by U.S. consumers.
18: Carney says retaliatory tariffs on the U.S. dollar for dollar will begin September 8th. Money news at 24 and 54 minutes past each hour. I'm Nicole Deal on your home for Black News First, the Black Information Network.
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30: For 24/7 News, the Black Information Network. Millions of families are dealing with the aftermath of recent storms that cut through much of the United States. Many black families apparently deal with recovering from these storms a little longer than most other families. This appears to be true when it comes to the restoration of power. According to NBC News, in Gary, Indiana, storms blew through the mostly black city and left people still without power more than 2 weeks afterward. After the storm, gas stations, supermarkets, and pharmacies were without power. That left people trying to survive on what they had. In Tennessee, where violent storms knocked out power, many hard-hit black families remained without power. In the Memphis, Tennessee area, during the height of the most recent storms, over 140,000 homes were without power, NBC says. Barnzell Jones tells WHBQ he is now going over 3 days without power. Jones, who is African-American, says he is frustrated by the slow response to his community's needs.
0: No, not going to power. 3 days. They know about it, but they still haven't decided that this is a good time to cut it back on, so I want to throw my food out. Probably $300 with my family and me.
30: Although the majority of Memphis area schools reopened as scheduled, many were still being impacted as a result of the storm and experienced delayed openings, WHBQ says. The trial is underway for a man accused of shooting some of his co-workers at a warehouse in Columbus, Ohio last year. Bruce Foster III has pleaded not guilty by reason of insanity. Foster, who is African-American, is facing charges including 4 counts of aggravated murder in connection with the February 2025 attack. 2 people were killed and 4 others were injured in the shooting. The spike in prices of school supplies is affecting many parents as schools go back into session in many parts of the country this week. Some areas of the country already have classrooms resuming studies. Many black communities are organizing back-to-school giveaways to help families offset rising school supply costs. Many churches in the South organized school supply giveaways, and some school districts organized backpack giveaways. According to NBC 10, the Chester Upland School District and the Philadelphia region recently gave away 4,000 backpacks as families prepare for a more expensive school year. A mother at the event says she is relieved that such an event took place. Tyniqua Johnson is a parent who says she is thankful.
2: It's definitely helping me not to spend as much money for this school year, so I am very grateful and appreciative of this event.
30: When people in their 60s, 70s, or 80s experience unusual feelings, lost time, suspended awareness, confusion, seizures, they may think they're a regular part of aging, but they could be signs of epilepsy, a condition that affects 300,000 older Americans. Epilepsy is a functional disorder of the brain, a kind of occasional glitch in the electrical system that controls everything we feel and do. These brief malfunctions, called seizures, may temporarily block awareness. They can also cause uncontrollable shaking, convulsions, confusion, or affect the senses. With older people, these symptoms are often wrongfully thought to be senior moments. It takes looking at whether these kinds of incidents are happening on a regular basis and noting if they are reasonably distinct. Also, watch for alterations in a loved one's behavior and talk with a doctor about what you've observed. For more information, visit the Epilepsy Foundation website at epilepsy.com. And that's your Healthy Minute. I'm Mike Island on the Black Information Network.
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13: You know, I have to say I'm a little bit of an old school at heart. 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But let's see. All my God kids love Taylor Swift so much. Like, you have to hear the way that they sing this song. They're like, you have to listen, Gma, to the song. And look, and can I buy it? And can I get it? So it's definitely some Taylor Swift happening around me going on. And she's super cool. I also really appreciate the way that she writes music and plays music and everything. So she's dope. I like A$AP Rocky. I like A$AP Ferg, too. So, yeah, there's a lot of things I'm into.
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15: CIA News this hour. I'm Doug Davis. Good afternoon. Coming up, former President Obama's CIA director reacts to President Trump's D-Day economic sanctions plan against Iran and if China, India, and other countries will follow suit. Plus, New York City Mayor Zohran Mamdani is helping black New Yorkers who have spent generations fighting for decent housing. These stories and more news impacting the black community are on the way. But first, here's CIA News now.
14: A Florida family is mourning after black 31-year-old Kenya Glasgow and her 2-year-old daughter Kennedy were struck and killed by lightning in Margate. Husband and father Cameron was inconsolable.
19: Words can't describe that feeling. It's gonna be tough to lose somebody that I've been with for half my life.
14: The pair had just exited their vehicle when the storm hit, leaving behind Kennedy's twin sister, Kinsley. Students in Gary, Indiana are back in class even as thousands of residents remain without power. State leaders are now calling for an investigation into the utility's response, while schools and community groups continue providing meals and support to affected families. And Texas Roadhouse is pushing back against a viral social media claim that employees were tampering with food orders by black customers. The allegation has since been retracted by one of the users who helped spread it, calling the story a hoax, while the restaurant chain says the claims are completely unfounded. Get BIN News now on demand 24/7 on the iHeartRadio app. Now back to Doug Davis.
15: All right. Thanks a lot. Happy Tuesday. And again, good afternoon. The United States announced a far-reaching economic sanctions campaign against Iran in hopes of ending the war. Treasury Secretary Scott Bessent says foreign companies and governments must choose between economic ties with Iran and access to the U.S. financial system. China is a big concern because it's Iran's largest oil customer and an important source of trade revenue. Other countries with significant commercial ties to Iran include India, Turkey, Iraq, and the UAE. Former Obama CIA Director Leon Panetta tells CNN this plan was not fully thought through.
1: I think all of them are going to be very cautious before they take action here. Frankly, the United States, prior to making this kind of announcement, should have lined up these countries to support isolating Iran.
15: Panetta went on to say that the U.S. didn't do that.
1: You can say you're going to conduct a D-Day approach on the economy, but the reality is nobody's going to show up. And that means that, frankly, we're going to continue right now in this forever war. That's the likely outcome of all of these actions that we're seeing now.
15: So for now, the economic sanctions campaign is clear, but its enforcement remains uncertain. Meanwhile, unsafe housing has long been a racial equity issue, and in New York City, Mayor Mandani and officials are launching a new fast-track court process for tenants who are facing the most severe conditions in their buildings.
3: Parents who fear for their children's health because there is lead paint in the living room, black mold in the bathroom, and cockroaches crawling in through the floorboards. Because of the volume of cases in New York City Housing Court, people living in the worst conditions regularly wait weeks, if not months, for a case to be heard, for a decision to come, for critical repairs to be completed, for their situation to improve. Today, we take a critical step towards ending that.
15: Mayor Mandani says the new program applies to emergencies such as widespread loss of heat, hot water, electricity, gas, and water, along with major vacate orders and elevators that simply don't work. Eligible cases will be referred to a judge on the day they're filed, and landlords will typically have their first day in court within 5 days after formal notice. And finally, President Trump's education department is changing its approach to racial disparities in school discipline, saying schools should not use race when setting or reviewing discipline policies. The new guidance says schools may not revise discipline practices with the aim of reducing racial disparities in suspension, expulsion, or other punishments. The new guide is a major break from the Obama administration's approach. In 2014, federal officials encouraged schools to review suspensions and expulsion data for racial disparities and asked whether their policies were unfairly affecting black students. Stay connected and subscribe and follow BIN News this hour, wherever you get your podcasts. I'm Doug Davis for the Black Information Network.
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21: I'm Misty Jordan on your home for 24/7 News, the Black Information Network. Charlotte Mecklenburg Police Chief Estella Patterson, a black woman, is advocating for a citywide 9 p.m. curfew for those 17 and younger to reduce teen takeovers. But not everyone is on board. So now city council members are considering a curfew pilot program.
22: That we are trying to reduce the number of teen takeover events where there is
7: crime, where there is property damage, and where we have seen harm to the community. We are not going to have a curfew police. We're not going to have our officers patrolling the streets of Charlotte looking for individuals and trying to determine their ages so that we can do a juvenile arrest or that we can take them into custody. That is not the intent.
21: The curfew would have some exceptions like school and work. Some council members support the idea. Other members like Luana Mayfield, also Black, prefer a more cautious approach to assess its impact on the community. Residents are concerned about the impact it will have on children of color.
8: I'm going to encourage a pilot where we actually talk to our youth before versus adults coming up with what you think is the option.
21: Chief Patterson reassures that the intent of the curfew is not to target individuals, but to address mass gatherings effectively when necessary. No action was taken Monday. Officers say they have already prevented 3 teen takeovers since the curfew discussion began. A former employee at a daycare in Catawba County, North Carolina, is under investigation for allegedly throwing or kicking a 4-year-old child into a wall, leaving him with a knot on the head and bruising on his body. The child's father, Alex Lofton, is shocked by the incident.
9: The teacher aggressively pushed him up against the wall. Don't know the reason why. You know, you put your trust in people like this to watch over your children, and then to hear that a grown adult put their hands on your small child. Of course, every parent should be angry about that.
21: The accused employee, Gabrielle Dowdy, had a different version of what happened that day.
10: The child kicked and hit me first, and he was continuing to hit me, and so I took him over there to blocks, and yet he kind of just fell out of my arms.
21: Dowdy was arrested last week. She said she made the decision to leave the job on her own and feels like she's being retaliated against. The incident is now under criminal investigation. The Daycare Child Care Network is conducting an ongoing investigation and cooperating with law enforcement. The Nash County Democratic Party is gearing up for their 5th annual Unapologetically Blue fundraiser banquet, aiming for the blue tsunami in the upcoming general election. The event, scheduled for October 10th, will feature prominent Democratic figures such as U.S. Representative Don Davis, a Black man, and former Governor Roy Cooper. With a diverse lineup of speakers and musical performances, the fundraiser is expected to draw a large crowd of supporters. The event will be held just days before the start of early voting. 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I'm Misty Jordan on your home for Black News First, the Black Information Network.
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22: 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It's more than just menus. It's a movement.
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22: From soul food kitchens to hidden gem caterers, Black Restaurant Week shines a light where it's long been missing. It's helped generate tens of millions of dollars for Black-owned businesses, keeping legacies alive and creating new ones. And it's part of Black history still being written every time a diner takes that first bite. I'm Esther Dillard for the Black Information Network.
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0: 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I'm Charlamagne the God, host of the world's most dangerous morning show, The Breakfast Club, and my history lives here.
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2: Coco Gauff became one of the youngest American female players to win a major at the age of 19. However, tennis icon Serena Williams holds the distinction of being the youngest female player to date. She won her first U.S. Open at the age of 17. I'm Morgan Wood, and that's another BIN fun fact.
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4: Seattle Public Schools and the Seattle Education Association are in a race against time to reach a new contract agreement before the start of the upcoming school year.
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5: Ku Klux Klan recruitment flyers have been discovered in Dearborn Heights, Michigan, following this week's anti-Muslim demonstration.
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6: Norfolk State University head coach Michael Vick helped provide free shoes, socks, and backpacks filled with supplies for Norfolk students from public housing neighborhoods.
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7: The opinions, beliefs, and viewpoints expressed in this commentary are those of the author and do not necessarily represent those of BIN and its founding partners and employees. Now it's time to bring the funk with Roland S. Martin.
8: Folks across the nation were stunned when Florida State Representative Angie Nixon, on a shoestring budget, beat Well Finance challenger Alex Vindman for the Democratic nomination for United States Senate. He raised $16.4 million. He's got $7 million bucks left. She only raised $1 million. But they hit the ground hard, and she absolutely demolished him at the ballot box. Now it goes to the general election, and as Nixon told me on Roland Martin Unfiltered, she needs folks to register, and she needs investment.
9: We need them to register and vote. We need more investment here in the state of Florida. Folks like to say that the state of Florida is red. It is not red. There's been a huge divestment in our state ever since a Black man got too close to the governor's mansion for them. And so it's such a shame that we have witnessed that, when normally the other side, when they would get that close, they would then, you know, they would go all in at the next election. And so we have the second largest Black population here in the country, in the state of Florida. And so we need people to really, again, like you said, invest in the state, make sure they're registering people to vote, talking to voters, and all of the things. Look, we are going to do our part as a campaign. Yep. I'm going to work hard. We have raised the largest amount of money we've ever raised in 24 hours. We'll release those numbers early in the morning. But folks are ready, and they're excited about what we have to offer. And I'm super excited as well.
8: We talk about Black power, but we have to maximize our vote. If we see 70 and 80% Black turnout in key counties, I'm telling y'all, Nixon can win. Folks, do not sit on the sidelines and stay on the couch. We need to be activated and vote. I'm Roland Martin on the Black Information Network.
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10: Indiana Pacers star Tyrese Halliburton are stepping up to help residents in Gary, Indiana, still dealing with power outages nearly 2 weeks after severe storms. The pair teamed up Monday to donate $30,000 to assist affected families. Local organizations are also distributing food, cleaning supplies, and other essentials. Utility crews say they are hopeful electricity will be fully restored to the area today. I'm Bree Wood with What's Trending.
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11: New details are emerging from the arrest of San Francisco's 49ers owner, Jed York. The California Post reports the 46-year-old married father of two responded to an ad on a known prostitution website to receive sexual acts from a woman for $140. York was busted after arriving for the encounter at a trailer park in Ohio. He was initially charged with engaging in prostitution. He pled no contest Monday to disorderly conduct and possession of criminal tools. York was sentenced to 2 days in jail with credit for time served and fined about $1,100. Cleveland Browns quarterback Deshaun Watson issued an apology for negative comments about his team's fans.
12: Again, my emotions got the best of me. I'm human. I take full responsibility of that.
11: Monday, the 30-year-old told the media he was expecting a much warmer reception and was surprised after being greeted with boos. Watson went on to say he understands the frustration about the team's investment into him and the on- and off-field issues that have dimmed his potential. Watson will start in week one when the Browns visit the Jags. With the latest in sports, I'm Misty Jordan on the Black Information Network, your home for Black News First.
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5: Quality Control Music CEO Pierre P. Thomas is giving fans a reason for hope after suffering a heart attack last week. Despite false reports circulating online that he had died, Thomas remains hospitalized in Las Vegas and is recovering. A source tells TMZ his condition is improving and doctors say things are moving in the right direction. Thomas co-founded Quality Control Music, helping build the careers of artists including Migos, Lil Baby, and City Girls. Elsewhere in entertainment, there's an encouraging update on Earth, Wind, and Fire drummer John Paris. Paris has regained consciousness after being placed in a medically induced coma following a medical emergency earlier this month. His wife, Kathy Merrick, says he's fighting every day, and the family's hope remains strong. Paris is still in intensive care and faces two major surgeries, but his breathing and blood pressure have stabilized. The band says they'll continue sharing updates as his recovery continues. With the latest in entertainment, I'm Morgan Wood on the Black Information Network. BINnews.com, your home for Black news first.
6: This is Esther Dillard with another spotlight on Black excellence. Tyler Perry is one of the most successful figures in the entertainment industry. Born in New Orleans, Louisiana in 1969, Emmett Perry Jr. endured a difficult childhood marked by poverty and abuse. After changing his name and moving to Atlanta in 1992, Tyler Perry began writing and producing stage plays that became highly successful.
7: All you gotta do is take an R&B song, put Jesus in it, and it's a gospel song.
6: What? It was also during that time that he created his signature character, the iconic Mabel Medea Simmons.
8: Yea, though she walked in the valley with the shadow of Little Red Riding Hood and the Three Bears.
6: With an estimated net worth of over $1 billion, Tyler Perry is also a generous philanthropist, having donated millions to such causes as education, civil rights, and disaster relief. And another shining example of Black excellence. I'm Esther Dillard on the Black Information Network.
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10: Andrea Iacomone on your home for Black News First, the Black Information Network. In Louisiana, preparations are being made to observe Hurricane Katrina's 21st anniversary. On Monday, city officials joined the group New Orleans Katrina Commemoration, Inc. on the steps of City Hall to express the need to honor the anniversary. This Saturday, community members will meet in the Lower Ninth Ward for the annual Hurricane Katrina March and Second Line. On August 29, 2005, the Category 5 hurricane made landfall, flooding New Orleans and killing more than 1,000 people. In Louisiana, the Orleans Parish Sheriff's Office plans to use artificial intelligence to monitor phone calls of inmates at the parish jail. Sheriff Michelle Woodfork signed a contract earlier this month with Bancroft Global, which will provide AI that will listen to inmates' calls. The Black female sheriff says the new tool will help them get information about criminal networks and find corrupt deputies who smuggle contraband into the jail. Former Sheriff Susan Hudson, also Black, was indicted for malfeasance after last year's jailbreak involving 10 inmates. In Georgia, today is election day for the special election of an Atlanta-based congressional seat. Marcy Scott and Everton Blair are running to fill the remaining term of late Congressman David Scott in the 13th District. Marcy Scott is the daughter of David Scott. Both Black candidates spoke to Atlanta News First.
11: I think even more importantly, they saw me in the community. They put a name with a face. It wasn't just somebody taking advantage of their last name.
12: Frankly, this seat should be earned. It should not be passed down. And our elections should be free and fair. And I want people to have kind of an inside look as what even does a member of Congress even do?
10: Locations are now open in DeKalb, Gwinnett, Clinton, Henry, Newton, and Rockdale counties. New details are emerging about the man accused of fatally stabbing a 29-year-old on the Atlanta Beltline, a popular attraction in the city. Atlanta police have charged 54-year-old Jonathan Hamby with murder and aggravated assault in the death of Raymond Harris. Police say Hamby has 30 previous arrest cycles, is a convicted felon, and was on active probation for an aggravated assault with a knife when Sunday's deadly stabbing happened. The Atlanta Dream is heating up with the help of Angel Reese. The Black All-Star broke the WNBA's single-game record for rebounds last night with 26. It was also enough for her to shatter the single-season record for rebounds with 458 and counting. The Dream defeated Los Angeles 78-71 on the road to stay in first place in the Eastern Conference. For more on these stories and international, national, state, and local news impacting the Black community, listen to the Black Information Network on the iHeartRadio app or log on to BINnews.com. 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I'm Alexandria Ikemoni on your home for Black News First, the Black Information Network.
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9: 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On the Black Information Network.
14: President Trump says tariffs on imports of cars, trucks, and auto parts from Canada will be increased to 50%. He made the announcement in a post on Truth Social after the two countries failed to reach a trade agreement over the weekend. Trump says Canada has been ripping off the United States for years. Meanwhile, former Vice President Mike Pence says a trade war with Canada is the last thing the U.S. needs.
15: American businesses and American consumers pay American tariffs. And I think the last thing we need right now, as our economy is getting back on its feet, is a trade war with Canada.
14: Pence made the comment on CNN's State of the Union on Sunday. And Canadian Prime Minister Mark Carney says the U.S. terms are a bad deal and claims America has changed.
16: Canadian exports to the United States lower costs for American families. In contrast, tariffs are taxes. Taxes which are ultimately paid by U.S. consumers.
14: Carney says retaliatory tariffs on the U.S. dollar for dollar will begin September 8th. Money news at 24 and 54 minutes past each hour. I'm Nicole Deal on your home for Black News First, the Black Information Network.
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17: I'm Mike Moore on your home for 24/7 News, the Black Information Network. An update now on a story we brought you earlier. That's where a Black Chicago woman has taken a plea deal in the 2022 death of her boyfriend. Keisha Golden spoke yesterday after pleading guilty to involuntary manslaughter in exchange for 2 years of probation.
18: I feel like I did the right thing for my child instead of putting this all on going to trial and putting it all on social media. And I do not want to hurt my child no more than what she already hurt.
17: Golden took the plea deal before going on trial for murder. She claims she was acting in self-defense when

0: far. Students at Cass Tech High School in Detroit, some of whom are Black, have raised over $40,000. They've donated the money to four nonprofits that serve the homeless. They raised the money in a student-led telethon after a homeless man was found dead earlier this year just outside of the school. The students set an ambitious goal of raising $50,000, and Black principal Lisa Phillips says she's extremely proud of their efforts. Mayor Brandon Johnson is welcoming Chicago Public School students back to class. The mayor joined CPS CEO Macklin King, both of whom are Black, to celebrate the start of the 2026-27 school year.
1: 2026-2027, let's go Mustangs!
0: Both Johnson and King will be visiting schools all throughout the week. More than 300,000 students returned to the classroom. Now to our Washington Roundup. The Trump administration is reportedly planning to revoke the business and tourism visas of up to 200,000 foreigners who have applied for or are seeking asylum in the U.S. This potential move, if implemented, would mark the largest mass revocation of visas in U.S. history and is expected to face legal challenges. The State Department is set to announce the revocation of B-1 and B-2 visas issued between 2016 and 2026. President Trump is highlighting his efforts to expand educational freedom as the new school year gets underway. Trump said his administration is expanding school choice and restoring parental rights.
2: We're putting the parents back in charge. They're the ones that love our children. They're the ones that should be in charge.
0: The president said previous administrations allowed test scores to fall and targeted Patriot parents speaking out at school board meetings. And that's your Washington Roundup. I'm Mike Moore on your home for 24/7 News, the Black Information Network.
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1: I'm Bree Wood with BIN News Now. Texas Senator Ted Cruz says he plans to run for president again in the future.
2: There'll be time to figure that out. I'll certainly be part of the discussion.
1: Cruz also revealed that President Trump asked him three times about serving on the U.S. Supreme Court, but he declined each time, saying his focus remains elsewhere. Patti LaBelle's nephew, Bill Holt, says his support for President Trump led to a family rift that ultimately ended their relationship. Holt claims he was cut off by LaBelle and her inner circle over political differences, though the singer has not publicly responded to the latest allegations. And 8 years after Aretha Franklin's death, her estate remains tied up in court. Although a jury upheld a handwritten will in 2023, two of Franklin's sons, Kekath and Ted White II, continue to dispute music rights, assets, and personal belongings, keeping the case unresolved. Get BIN News Now on demand 24/7 on the iHeartRadio app.
3: I'm Nicole Deal on your home for 24/7 News, the Black Information Network. Here are your top headlines this hour. Black Republican nominee for Florida Governor, U.S. Representative Byron Donalds, has just announced his running mate from Florida's Freedom Tower.
4: Miami, it is my pleasure and it is my honor to introduce to you the next Lieutenant Governor of the great state of Florida, Brian Avila.
3: State Senator Brian Avila represents Miami Springs and sponsored the Stop Woke Act.
4: Brian is a conservative fighter with more than a decade in the Florida legislature delivering real results. He took on woke ideology.
3: Donalds and his running mate will face off against the Democratic nominee for governor, former Republican.

0: David Jolly in the midterm election in November. Donalds is endorsed by President Trump, and if elected, he would become Florida's first black governor. A black teenager has been found guilty of killing two people in Orlando, Florida. A jury recently convicted Jalen Edgar of first-degree murder for two shootings 2 years ago on Halloween, where a total of nine people were shot. Besides the two people killed, seven others were hurt in the downtown shootings. So Edgar was also convicted of attempted murder. He was 17 at the time of the shootings, but he was tried as an adult. Edgar, who is now 18, will be sentenced in October, and he could get life in prison. According to prosecutors, he did not know the victims, so why he did it is still a mystery. According to the Federal Trade Commission, scams targeting consumers are costing Americans billions of dollars a year. And this summer, a new scam is targeting Florida Power and Light customers. Scammers are calling customers offering fake rebates, discounts, or energy-saving programs.
1: Scammers are using AI-generated voices to pose as an FPL employee and either directly call the customer, sounding very real, very friendly.
0: Bianca Soriano with Florida Power and Light tells NBC6 News that scammers are pressuring customers to share their personal information and trying to create a false sense of urgency. FPL says legitimate offers are available on its website, but says the company will never demand immediate action or payments. The power company says customers should ignore suspicious calls and texts and contact FPL directly. And finally, Black Texas Congressman Al Green has been in the news this week after once again calling for the impeachment of President Donald Trump. But he is also making news for something else. Green is keeping the conversation about Black history alive by hosting his fifth annual Slavery Remembrance Legislative Update. The event honors the legacy of enslaved African Americans and brings the Black community together to reflect on the past and its lasting impact on today. I'm Nicole Deal on your home for Black News First, the Black Information Network.
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5: On August 7th, 1948, Alice Coachman made history as the first black woman to win an Olympic gold medal. Her victory in the high jump at the London Olympic Summer Games cemented her legacy as a trailblazer in sports and beyond. Coachman was born in Albany, Georgia in 1923 and grew up in the segregated South where opportunities for black athletes, particularly women, were scarce. Despite these challenges, her determination was undeniable. She trained barefoot on dirt roads with homemade equipment, proving that passion can overcome the biggest obstacles. At the 1948 Olympics, Coachman's high jump cleared the bar at 5'6" 1/8", and she became the first black woman to win a gold medal. Beyond the track, Coachman became a role model and advocate for young athletes, encouraging them to pursue their dreams regardless of any barriers along the way. As we celebrate all of our country's gold medal winners, let's also take a moment to remember Alice Coachman, the first black woman to win an Olympic gold medal. This is Bree Wood for the Black Information Network.
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6: I'm Misty Jordan on your home for 24/7 news, the Black Information Network. Charlotte Mecklenburg Police Chief Estella Patterson, a black woman, is advocating for a citywide 9 p.m. curfew for those 17 and younger to reduce teen takeovers. But not everyone is on board. So now city council members are considering a curfew pilot program.
7: That we are trying to reduce the number of teen takeover events where there is crime, where there is property damage, and where we have seen harm to the community. We are not going to have a curfew police. We're not going to have our officers patrolling the streets of Charlotte looking for individuals and trying to determine their ages so that we can do a juvenile arrest or that we can take them into custody. That is not the intent.
6: The curfew would have some exceptions like school and work. Some council members support the idea. Other members like Luana Mayfield, also black, prefer a more cautious approach to assess its impact on the community. Residents are concerned about the impact it will have on children of color.
8: I'm going to encourage a pilot where we actually talk to our youth before versus adults coming up with what you think is the option.
6: Chief Patterson reassures that the intent of the curfew is not to target individuals, but to address mass gatherings effectively when necessary. No action was taken Monday. Officers say they have already prevented 3 teen takeovers since the curfew discussion began. A former employee at a daycare in Catawba County, North Carolina, is under investigation for allegedly throwing or kicking a 4-year-old child into a wall, leaving him with a knot on the head and bruising on his body. The child's father, Alex Lofton, is shocked by the incident.
9: The teacher aggressively pushed him up against the wall. Don't know the reason why. You know, you put your trust in people like this to watch over your children, and then to hear that a grown adult put their hands on your small child. Of course, every parent should be angry about that.
6: The accused employee, Gabrielle Dowdy, had a different version of what happened that day.
10: The child kicked and hit me first, and he was continuing to hit me, and so I took him over there to blocks, and yeah, he kind of just fell out of my arms.
6: Dowdy was arrested last week. She said she made the decision to leave the job on her own and feels like she's being retaliated against. The incident is now under criminal investigation. The Daycare Child Care Network is conducting an ongoing investigation and cooperating with law enforcement. The Nash County Democratic Party is gearing up for their 5th annual Unapologetically Blue fundraiser banquet, aiming for the blue tsunami in the upcoming general election. The event, scheduled for October 10th, will feature prominent Democratic figures such as U.S. Representative Don Davis, a black man, and former Governor Roy Cooper. With a diverse lineup of speakers and musical performances, the fundraiser is expected to draw a large crowd of supporters. The event will be held just days before the start of early voting. 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I'm Misty Jordan on your home for Black News First, the Black Information Network.
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album, he was accepting submissions of songs. Enter Brother Number Two. Brother Number Two submits a song for Brother Number One's album, but Brother Number One says, uh-uh, that's trash. So Brother Number

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3: The opinions, beliefs, and viewpoints expressed in this commentary are those of the author and do not necessarily represent those of BIN and its founding partners and employees.
4: I'm James T. Harris, and I have something to say. Former NBA player Ines Cantor-Freedom went to a WNBA game wearing a black t-shirt that read, "Woman, noun, adult human female." That's it. No profanity. No threats, just a dictionary definition. Yet before the game was over, he had been escorted out of the arena after a confrontation with Chicago Sky guard Natasha Cloud. According to ESPN, a woman sitting in Cantor Freedom's row said he had simply been cheering during the game. If that's true, then the question becomes obvious. What exactly was everyone so upset about? Was it his behavior or was it the message on his shirt? After the game, Chicago Sky coach Tyler Marsh praised Cloud for protecting people who needed to be protected. Protected from what? A t-shirt? A biological definition? If the words adult human female are considered offensive at a women's basketball game, we've reached a very strange place in American culture. Here's why this story matters. The WNBA says only women are eligible to play in the league. Fair enough. But our culture has spent years telling us that asking what is a woman is somehow offensive. Now that question has landed squarely on the doorstep of women's sports, where the answer actually matters. Women's sports exist because men and women are different. That's not an insult. It's the very reason leagues like the WNBA were created in the first place. If there were no meaningful biological differences, there would be no need for separate competition. This isn't really about one former NBA player or one provocative t-shirt. It's about whether we're still allowed to acknowledge obvious truths without being shouted down or shown the exit. When a simple dictionary definition creates this much controversy, it tells us something important about where our culture is today. We don't solve disagreements by refusing to define words. We solve them by having honest conversations. I'm James T. Harris for the Black Information Network.
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5: Here's what's trending this hour. Food critic Keith Lee and Indiana Pacers star Tyrese Halliburton are stepping up to help residents in Gary, Indiana, still dealing with power outages nearly 2 weeks after severe storms. The pair teamed up Monday to donate $30,000 to assist affected families. Local organizations are also distributing food, cleaning supplies, and other essentials. Utility crews say they are hopeful electricity will be fully restored to the area today. I'm Bree Wood with What's Trending.
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6: Florida's first HBCU is seeing some serious enrollment momentum. Edward Waters University in Jacksonville is welcoming 1,281 students this fall, its largest student body in more than two decades. That's a 5.4% increase from last year and a 37% jump since 2019 when the university enrolled just 932 students. Here's the impressive part. Edward Waters is now only 39 students away from its all-time enrollment record, set during the school's nearly 160-year history. The HBCU, founded in 1866, was established to educate newly freed black Americans and remains one of the nation's oldest historically black institutions. The school also recently received a $1 million permanent endowment award from the James and Judith K. Diamond Foundation. While some HBCUs are facing enrollment and financial challenges, Edward Waters is showing signs of growth. With the latest in HBCU news, I'm Morgan Wood on the Black Information Network.
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6: The trial of the man accused of orchestrating Tupac Shakur's 1996 murder continues in Las Vegas. Dwayne Keefe D. Davis is accused of planning the drive-by shooting that killed the rapper. He has pleaded not guilty and could face life in prison if convicted. Last week, jurors heard testimony from 18 witnesses, including police, forensic experts, and people connected to the case. Elsewhere in entertainment news, Trey Songz is suing a Texas concert promoter for more than $500,000. His company claims promoter Daryl Austin failed to make a required payment for an August concert and then asked to postpone the show. The lawsuit says the cancellation also cost the singer lost meet and greet revenue and potential future earnings. And Quality Control co-founder Pierre P. Thomas is hospitalized after reportedly suffering a heart attack in Las Vegas. His label confirms Thomas is alive after false reports, and he is receiving medical care, asking fans to keep him and his family in their thoughts and respect their privacy. With the latest in entertainment, I'm Morgan Wood on the Black Information Network, your home for Black news first.
8: 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At the Black Information Network, we tell stories from Cleveland, Milwaukee, and Minneapolis, where legacy meets survival and pride moves with purpose. We sit with elders who remember when Motown meant more than music, it meant movement. We walk with artists painting Black features on city walls. We vibe with DJs spinning house, hip-hop, and freedom into every mix. Black folks here cook love into casseroles, build businesses in blitz zones, and still show up at city council meetings wearing their Sunday best. Even through loss, protests, and isolation, we persist. We don't just make culture, we protect it and pass it forward. From Lake Erie to Lake Street, Black Midwesterners hold it down with heart and hustle. Our cold doesn't stop the fire, and our pride speaks softly, but it stands firm. With Black News First, I'm Katie Gray on the Black Information Network.
6: I'm Morgan Wood on your home for 24/7 News, the Black Information Network. A new political fight over D.C. home rule is moving beyond the district.
9: Democratic congressional delegate candidate Robert White has launched Defend D.C., a campaign to send D.C. residents into nearby states to support candidates who favor greater local control and D.C. statehood. The first target is Virginia Congressman John McGuire, who introduced legislation to expand federal control over the district. Organizers are also planning trips to Pennsylvania and New Jersey. The effort comes as Congress continues to have the power to review and overturn D.C. laws and approve the city's budget. White says the goal is to change the balance of power in Congress and to protect D.C.'s ability to govern itself. I'm Mike Moore on the Black Information Network.
6: Former D.C. delegate Eleanor Holmes Norton spent decades fighting for statehood and greater local control, including repeatedly introducing the D.C. Admission Act. She is retiring from Congress this year, leaving a new generation of leaders to carry that fight forward. Meanwhile, Virginia Governor Abigail Spanberger is warning the Trump administration that tariffs are putting pressure on the state's economy. In letters to federal officials Monday, Spanberger called the tariffs a failed experiment, saying they've hurt agricultural exports and increased costs for Virginia businesses. She also raised concerns about higher Canadian tariffs, calling Canada one of Virginia's top trading partners. For Black Virginians, higher business costs can mean higher prices and added pressure on jobs and small businesses. Black residents make up roughly one-fifth of Virginia's population. Spanberger is urging the administration to reconsider its tariff policies. In other news, Amtrak is planning a temporary service disruption in the D.C. area this fall. The railroad says its Pause for Progress project will run October 16th through the 26th with a 9-day closure of the A interlocking near the First Street Tunnel. Crews will replace aging track components as part of an effort to improve reliability along the Northeast Corridor and routes into the Southeast. Several Amtrak services will be affected, with more details available on Amtrak's website. And HBCU campuses across the country are coming back to life as students return for the fall semester. Here in the DMV, classes are already underway at the Mecca, Howard University, and the University of District of Columbia. In Maryland, students are back at Morgan State and Coppin State in Baltimore and Bowie State in Prince George's County. Virginia State University in Petersburg is also back in session, while Delaware State University in Dover is welcoming students for the new academic year. Across the country, HBCUs are bringing back campus traditions, Greek life, marching bands, homecomings, and of course, football season. HBCU culture is officially back in full swing. I'm Morgan Wood on the Black Information Network, your home for Black News First.
2: Bringing you the stories that matter.
10: Virginia leaders are reacting after a shooting near HBCU Virginia State University left 5 people injured. The university was placed on lockdown for several hours.
11: 24/7.
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14: 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Money news at 24 and 54 minutes past each hour. I'm Nicole Deal on your home for Black News First, the Black Information Network.
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15: Mike Island on your home for 24/7 News, the Black Information Network. Millions of families are dealing with the aftermath of recent storms that cut through much of the United States. Many Black families apparently deal with recovering from these storms a little longer than most other families. This appears to be true when it comes to the restoration of power. According to NBC News, in Gary, Indiana, storms blew through the mostly Black city and left people still without power more than 2 weeks afterward. After the storm, gas stations, supermarkets, and pharmacies were without power. That left people trying to survive on what they had. In Tennessee, where violent storms knocked out power, many hard-hit Black families remained without power. In the Memphis, Tennessee area, during the height of the most recent storms, over 140,000 homes were without power, NBC says. Barnzell Jones tells WHBQ he is now going over 3 days without power. Jones, who is African-American, says he is frustrated by the slow response to his community's needs.
16: No, nothing about 3 days. They know about it, but they still haven't decided that this is a good time to cut it back on, so I want to throw my food out. Probably $300 with my family and me.
15: Although the majority of Memphis area schools reopened as scheduled, many were still being impacted as a result of the storm and experienced delayed openings, WHBQ says. The trial is underway for a man accused of shooting some of his co-workers at a warehouse in Columbus, Ohio last year. Bruce Foster III has pleaded not guilty by reason of insanity. Foster, who is African-American, is facing charges including four counts of aggravated murder in connection with the February 2025 attack. Two people were killed and four others were injured in the shooting. The spike in prices of school supplies is affecting many parents as schools go back into session in many parts of the country this week. Some areas of the country already have classrooms resuming studies. Many black communities are organizing back-to-school giveaways to help families offset rising school supply costs. Many churches in the South organized school supply giveaways, and some school districts organized backpack giveaways. According to NBC 10, the Chester Upland School District and the Philadelphia region recently gave away 4,000 backpacks as families prepare for a more expensive school year. A mother at the event says she is relieved that such an event took place. Tyniqua Johnson is a parent who says she is thankful.
11: It's definitely helping me not to spend as much money for this school year, so I am very grateful and appreciative of this event.
17: When people in their 60s, 70s, or 80s experience unusual feelings, lost time, suspended awareness, confusion, seizures, they may think they're a regular part of aging, but they could be signs of epilepsy, a condition that affects 300,000 older Americans. Epilepsy is a functional disorder of the brain, a kind of occasional glitch in the electrical system that controls everything we feel and do. These brief malfunctions, called seizures, may temporarily block awareness. They can also cause uncontrollable shaking, convulsions, confusion, or affect the senses. With older people, these symptoms are often wrongfully thought to be senior moments. It takes looking at whether these kinds of incidents are happening on a regular basis and noting if they are reasonably distinct. Also, watch for alterations in a loved one's behavior and talk with a doctor about what you've observed. For more information, visit the Epilepsy Foundation website at epilepsy.com. And that's your Healthy Minute. I'm Mike Island on the Black Information Network.
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20: BIN News this hour. I'm Doug Davis. Good afternoon. Coming up, House Minority Leader Hakeem Jeffries sets the record straight in regards to his meeting with Trump advisor Jared Kushner. Plus, Target is back in hot water with black shoppers. The giant retailer made a big announcement today about a Halloween clown costume that echoes minstrel show imagery. These stories and more news impacting the black community are on the way. But first, here's BIN News Now.
21: Black Republican U.S. Representative Byron Donalds, who won the GOP primary for Florida governor, announced his running mate in Miami. NBC South Florida reports Senator Brian Avila took to the podium with Donald supporting his every word.
22: We will stand with law enforcement and our first responders. We will keep Florida the best state in America to buy a home, raise a family, start a business, retire, and pursue your dreams.
21: Supreme Court Justice Clarence Thomas is thanking Senator Ted Cruz for defending him against ethic complaints. The black justice spoke to Cruz in an episode of his podcast, Verdict with Ted Cruz. Thomas came under fire in 2023 over allegations that he didn't disclose gifts, luxury travel, and property transactions involving a billionaire GOP mega donor. And country music legend Dolly Parton, who has a history of supporting black artists and causes, has passed away at the age of 80. Now back to you, Doug.
20: All right. Thanks a lot and good afternoon. Hakeem Jeffries is addressing backlash over a closed Manhattan meeting weeks back with Jared Kushner, President Trump's son-in-law and outside advisor. He posted a video Monday night. The House Minority Leader also spoke more in depth about the meeting earlier today on CNN.
23: We have a responsibility to solve problems. And sometimes that means meeting with people on the other side of the aisle to figure out what the opportunities will be in order to address the things that the American people people definitively want us to address.
20: Jeffries also addressed his comment made on his social media video, saying that no one in what he called the Trump cartel will get a pass on day one if Democrats can win back power in Congress following the midterms.
23: Well, what I'm suggesting is that if folks have been shortchanging the American people, our commitment very publicly is that we're going to hold the crooks accountable.
20: Jeffries basically says that he can still have conversations with the right while firmly checking the Trump administration. Meanwhile, Target says it made a serious mistake. The Red Dot retailer is responding to strong backlash after selling a children's Halloween clown costume that critics say resembled racist blackface and minstrel show imagery. Target has apologized for selling the costume and says it has removed it from its shelves and is reviewing how the offensive product was even allowed to reach customers. Many Black Americans feel it would have never made it through DEI executives that were fired after Target cut diversity when President Trump took office in 2025. Target is still recovering from a decline in consumer trust, particularly with Black customers who boycotted the store because of ditching DEI initiatives and was led last year by influential Black Atlanta pastor Dr. Jamal Bryan.
0: Not because of tariffs. It is not because of the stock market. It is because of the power of Black unification. The Black dollar. $12 trillion in spending power is not anything that we should laugh at.
20: As a result of the boycott and big losses, Bryan ended the formal Target fast, saying that progress had been made on its existing $2 billion commitment to Black-owned businesses. And finally, Justice Ketanji Brown Jackson says the U.S. Supreme Court ruling on mail voting creates a lot of uncertainty for states and voters ahead of the midterm elections. Jackson was one of three liberal justices who dissented from the court's decision to lift the block on parts of President Trump's executive order. The Supreme Court paused a federal court's injunction that had prevented the government from applying portions of the order in 23 states and D.C. before the midterms. Jackson wrote that the decision needlessly injects chaos and uncertainty into the upcoming elections. The executive order directs DHS to develop citizenship lists and calls for the Postal Service to obtain state lists of eligible mail voters only. Stay connected and subscribe and follow BIN News This Hour wherever you get your podcasts. I'm Doug Davis for the Black Information Network.
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3: 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Most definitely come.
4: Born in Mississippi in 1931, James Earl Jones would become a powerful symbol of resilience and excellence. From the Great White Hope to voicing Darth Vader.
5: No, I am the father.
4: Jones' resonant voice and commanding presence helped him become one of the most distinguished actors of his generation. Crediting poetry and acting for helping him overcome a childhood stutter, his Broadway debut would come in 1957. Winning his first Tony Award in 1968, he would go on to join a select group of entertainers by also winning a Grammy, Emmy, and Oscar, or EGOT. His impact so powerful, the Court Theater on Broadway was renamed after him in 2022. Breaking barriers in Hollywood and theater at a time when opportunities for Black actors were limited.
24: Go through life worried if someone had liked you or not. You best make sure that they are doing right by you.
4: James Earl Jones' success and legacy are a source of inspiration and pride for the Black community. Rest in power, James Earl Jones.
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25: I'm Misty Jordan on your home for 24/7 News, the Black Information Network. Charlotte Mecklenburg Police Chief Estella Patterson, a Black woman, is advocating for a citywide 9 p.m. curfew for those 17 and younger to reduce teen takeovers. But not everyone is on board. So now city council members are considering a curfew pilot program.
26: That we are trying to reduce the number of teen takeover events where there is crime, where there is property damage, and where we have seen harm to the community. We are not going to have a curfew police. We're not going to have our officers patrolling the streets of Charlotte looking for individuals and trying to determine their ages so that we can do a juvenile arrest or that we can take them into custody. That is not the intent.
25: The curfew would have some exceptions like school and work. Some council members support the idea. Other members like Luana Mayfield, also Black, prefer a more cautious approach to assess its impact on the community. Residents are concerned about the impact it will have on children of color.
27: I'm going to encourage a pilot where we actually talk to our youth before versus adults coming up with what you think is the option.
25: Chief Patterson reassures that the intent of the curfew is not to target individuals, but to address mass gatherings effectively when necessary. No action was taken Monday. Officers say they have already prevented 3 teen takeovers since the curfew discussion began. A former employee at a daycare in Catawba County, North Carolina, is under investigation for allegedly throwing or kicking a 4-year-old child into a wall, leaving him with a knot on the head and bruising on his body. The child's father, Alex Lofton, is shocked by the incident.
6: The teacher aggressively pushed him up against the wall. Don't know the reason why. You know, you put your trust in people like this to watch over your children, and then to hear that a grown adult put their hands on your small child. Of course, every parent should be angry about that.
25: The accused employee, Gabrielle Dowdy, had a different version of what happened that day.
7: The child kicked and hit me first, and he was continuing to hit me, and so I took him over there to blocks, and yeah, he kind of just fell out of my arms.
25: Dowdy was arrested last week. She said she made the decision to leave the job on her own and feels like she's being retaliated against. The incident is now under criminal investigation. The Daycare Child Care Network is conducting an ongoing investigation and cooperating with law enforcement. The Nash County Democratic Party is gearing up for their 5th annual Unapologetically Blue fundraiser banquet, aiming for the blue tsunami in the upcoming general election. The event, scheduled for October 10th, will feature prominent Democratic figures such as U.S. Representative Don Davis, a black man, and former Governor Roy Cooper. With a diverse lineup of speakers and musical performances, the fundraiser is expected to draw a large crowd of supporters. The event will be held just days before the start of early voting. 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
8: This is Layla Ali, undefeated world champion Hall of Fame boxer, wellness advocate, and CEO of Layla Ali Lifestyle. My father, Muhammad Ali, was more than a champion in the ring. He was a global voice for courage, conviction, faith, and justice. The Muhammad Ali Center celebrates his life, his principles, and his willingness to stand for something bigger than himself, reminding us of the power of purpose. To learn more about

0: lives here. I'm Bill Black with another Bet You Didn't Know music fact. How many times have you seen the Temptations movie and said this line?
1: They're coming to see me.
2: They're coming to see the Temptations.
1: Ain't nobody coming to see you, Otis.
0: Maybe there was one somebody. You ever heard Patti LaBelle talk about the time she was engaged

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3: Where the city listens first.
4: System.
5: Louisiana Senator Bill Cassidy is taking aim at President Trump's executive order focused on childhood vaccine schedules.
3: For dismantling democracy.
6: Texas rules for mail-in ballots have been upheld by the conservative Fifth Circuit Court of Appeals. It requires a driver's license number or the last four digits of your Social Security.
2: When it impacts our community.
7: Some residents on Chicago's south side are protesting a controversial proposed development.
3: It's on the Black Information Network.
8: The opinions, beliefs, and viewpoints expressed in this commentary are those of the author and do not necessarily represent those of BIN and its founding partners and employees. Now it's time to bring the funk with Roland S. Martin.
9: Folks across the nation were stunned when Florida State Representative Angie Nixon, on a shoestring budget, beat well-financed challenger Alex Vindman for the Democratic nomination for United States Senate. He raised $16.4 million. He's got $7 million bucks left. She only raised $1 million. But they hit the ground hard, and she absolutely demolished him at the ballot box. Now it goes to the general election, and as Nixon told me on Roland Martin Unfiltered, she needs folks to register, and she needs investment.
10: We need them to register and vote. We need more investment here in the state of Florida. Folks like to say that the state of Florida is red. It is not red. There's been a huge divestment in our state ever since a black man got too close to the governor's mansion for them. And so it's such a shame that we have witnessed that, when normally the other side, when they would get that close, they would then, you know, they would go all in at the next election. And so we have the second largest black population here in the country, in the state of Florida. And so we need people to really, again, like you said, invest in the state, make sure they're registering people to vote, talking to voters, and all of the things. Look, we are going to do our part as a campaign. Yep. I'm going to work hard. We have raised the largest amount of money we've ever raised in 24 hours. We'll release those numbers early in the morning. But folks are ready, and they're excited about what we have to offer. And I'm super excited as well.
9: We talk about black power, but we have to maximize our vote. If we see 70 and 80% black turnout in key counties, I'm telling y'all, Nixon can win. Folks, do not sit on the sidelines and stay on the couch. We need to be activated and vote. I'm Roland Martin on the Black Information.
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5: Donald, who won the GOP primary for Florida governor, announced his running mate in Miami. Supreme Court Justice Clarence Thomas is thanking Senator Ted Cruz for defending him against ethics complaints. And country music legend Dolly Parton, who has a history of supporting black artists and causes, has passed away at the age of 80. I'm Esther Dillard, and that's what's trending.
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11: New details are emerging from the arrest of San Francisco's 49ers owner, Jed York. The California Post reports the 46-year-old married father of two responded to an ad on a known prostitution website to receive sexual acts from a woman for $140. York was busted after arriving for the encounter at a trailer park in Ohio. He was initially charged with engaging in prostitution. He pled no contest Monday to disorderly conduct and possession of criminal tools. York was sentenced to 2 days in jail with credit for time served and fined about $1,100. Cleveland Browns quarterback Deshaun Watson issued an apology for negative comments about his team's fans.
12: Again, my emotions got the best of me. I'm human. I take full responsibility of that.
11: Monday, the 30-year-old told the media he was expecting a much warmer reception and was surprised after being greeted with boos. Watson went on to say he understands the frustration about the team's investment into him and the on- and off-field issues that have dimmed his potential. Watson will start in week one when the Browns visit the Jags. With the latest in sports, I'm Misty Jordan on the Black Information Network, your home for black news first.
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2: Wendy Williams' iconic talk show is getting the documentary treatment. Peacock has ordered a new documentary series titled Clap If You Care, The Wendy Williams Show, which will take viewers behind the scenes of the wildly successful daytime program that ran for 13 seasons. According to reports, the series will feature never-before-seen footage, interviews with former staff members, celebrity guests, and producers who helped make Wendy one of television's most influential and controversial personalities. The project will explore the show's cultural impact, unforgettable moments, and Wendy's lasting legacy in media. And history has been made in Major League Baseball. Kwanzaa Jones has become the first Black majority owner in MLB history after she and her husband, billionaire investor Jose Feliciano, completed the purchase of the San Diego Padres in a record-breaking $3.9 billion deal. Now, according to reports, Jones will serve as the team's control person, making her the first Black individual to hold majority ownership of a Major League Baseball franchise. With the latest in entertainment at 17 and 47 minutes past each hour, I'm Bree Wood on the Black Information Network, your home for Black news first.
3: On December 9th, 1946 in Philadelphia, Howard Stanley Frankie Beverly was born. In 1970, he would form the group Raw Soul, which later was renamed Maze. Under the mentorship of Marvin Gaye, Frankie Beverly and Maze would go on to give us 9 gold albums. Frankie Beverly and Maze's live experience was more like a party than a concert. Dressed in his signature all white, crowds would stand at their feet and sing to the top of their lungs.
4: Ooh, and pain. I like sunshine and rain.
3: Sadly, on September 10th, 2024, Frankie Beverly left us with hits for lifetimes to come.

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2: First, the Black Information Network. In Louisiana, preparations are being made to observe Hurricane Katrina's 21st anniversary. On Monday, city officials joined the group New Orleans Katrina Commemoration, Inc. on the steps of City Hall to express the need to honor the anniversary. This Saturday, community members will meet in the Lower Ninth Ward for the annual Hurricane Katrina March and Second Line. On August 29, 2005, the Category 5 hurricane made landfall, flooding New Orleans and killing more than 1,000 people. In Louisiana, the Orleans Parish Sheriff's Office plans to use artificial intelligence to monitor phone calls of inmates at the parish jail. Sheriff Michelle Woodfork signed a contract earlier this month with Bancroft Global, which will provide AI that will listen to inmates' calls. The Black female sheriff says the new tool will help them get information about criminal networks and find corrupt deputies who smuggle contraband into the jail. Former Sheriff Susan Hudson, also Black, was indicted for malfeasance after last year's jailbreak involving 10 inmates. In Georgia, today is election day for the special election of an Atlanta-based congressional seat. Marcy Scott and Everton Blair are running to fill the remaining term of late Congressman David Scott in the 13th District. Marcy Scott is the daughter of David Scott. Both Black candidates spoke to Atlanta News First.
3: I think even more importantly, they saw me in the community. They put a name with a face. It wasn't just somebody taking advantage of their last name.
4: Frankly, this seat should be earned. It should not be passed down. And our elections should be free and fair. And I want people to have kind of an inside look as what even does a member of Congress even do?
2: Locations are now open in DeKalb, Gwinnett, Clinton, Henry, Newton, and Rockdale counties. New details are emerging about the man accused of fatally stabbing a 29-year-old on the Atlanta Beltline, a popular attraction in the city. Atlanta police have charged 54-year-old Jonathan Hamby with murder and aggravated assault in the death of Raymond Harris. Police say Hamby has 30 previous arrest cycles, is a convicted felon, and was on active probation for an aggravated assault with a knife when Sunday's deadly stabbing happened. The Atlanta Dream is heating up with the help of Angel Reese. The Black All-Star broke the WNBA's single-game record for rebounds last night with 26. It was also enough for her to shatter the single-season record for rebounds with 458 and counting. The Dream defeated Los Angeles 78-71 on the road to stay in first place in the Eastern Conference. For more on these stories and international, national, state, and local news impacting the Black community, listen to the Black Information Network on the iHeartRadio app or log on to BINnews.com. 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
6: The Meanest Man in America. 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The I-70 Strangler. 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He led a double life. 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And in the end, his fate was inescapable. Each one is a killer. And each one haunts my waking life. I haven't slept in months. And what I'm about to tell you is true. 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
7: Back
0: Information Network.
7: President Trump says tariffs on imports of cars, trucks, and auto parts from Canada will be increased to 50%. He made the announcement in a post on Truth Social after the two countries failed to reach a trade agreement over the weekend. Trump says Canada has been ripping off the United States for years. Meanwhile, former Vice President Mike Pence says a trade war with Canada is the last thing the U.S. needs.
8: American businesses and American consumers pay American tariffs. And I think the last thing we need right now, as our economy is getting back on its feet, is a trade war with Canada.
7: Pence made the comment on CNN's State of the Union on Sunday. And Canadian Prime Minister Mark Carney says the U.S. terms are a bad deal and claims America has changed.
9: Canadian exports to the United States lower costs for American families. In contrast, tariffs are taxes. Taxes which are ultimately paid by U.S. consumers.
7: Carney says retaliatory tariffs on the U.S. dollar for dollar will begin September 8th. Money news at 24 and 54 minutes past each hour. I'm Nicole Deal on your home for Black News First, the Black Information Network.
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10: Yes, back on your home for 24/7 news, the Black Information Network. Here's what's happening in your region right now. A Black Chicago woman and mother, Keisha Golden, says she took a plea deal to avoid the possible social media chaos her daughter would see if she went to trial. Police charge her in connection with the deadly 2022 stabbing death of her child's father. She claimed self-defense.
11: Instead of putting this all on, on the trial and putting it out on social media, and I do not want to hurt my child no more than what she already hurt.
10: A judge sentenced Golden to 24 months of probation, 30 days of community service, and she could face a felony on her record. The Orleans Parish Sheriff, who's a Black woman, says she's using AI technology to stop jailbreaks before they happen. Michelle Woodfork says last year's jailbreak where 10 inmates busted out of the jail was planned and talked about over the jail phones. This new AI technology contract, which cost the department $30,000 for the next 6 months, is expected to stop that type of escape. Here's Fox 8.
12: Listening to jail calls, getting intelligence from not only the jail calls, but getting intelligence about who's related to whom, who is connected to whom.
10: What's happening now, the city of New Orleans is gearing up for an emotionally difficult observance, Hurricane Katrina. The storm made landfall on August 29th, 2005, and is still the most costliest storm in U.S. history, according to the

0: Trump administration to move forward with key parts of its executive order restricting mail-in voting ahead of the November midterm elections. The 6-3 decision lifts a lower court backing covering 23 states and D.C., allowing federal agencies to begin implementing portions of the order. The plan calls for federal agencies to compile lists of eligible voters and directs the Postal Service to establish new standards for handling mail-in ballots. However, a separate court order continues to block a key USPS provision, and the broader legal fight is still underway. The Supreme Court did not rule on whether the executive order itself is lawful. The Congressional Black Caucus condemned the ruling, warning it could restrict access to mail-in voting and disenfranchise voters ahead of the midterms. The ruling comes as states prepare to begin sending out ballots. That's your Washington Roundup. I'm Morgan Wood on the Black Information Network.
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2: In 2019, marine scientists discovered the remains of the Clotilda at the bottom of Alabama's Mobile River. The Clotilda is believed to be the last known intact U.S. slave ship. In 1860, the Clotilda smuggled 110 Africans to Alabama, decades after the importation of slaves was outlawed in the United States. To hide the crime, the ship's captain, William Foster, burned and sunk the ship. Surviving ancestors of that final harrowing journey went on to establish Africatown, which still exists today. In her best-selling book, Barracoon, released in 2018, Zora Neale Hurston tells the story of Cudjoe Lewis, the last enslaved African on the Clotilda. The book details Lewis's experiences aboard the slave ship and his role in founding Africatown. Lewis died in 1935 at the age of 94. Africatown and the Clotilda are an intricate part of the national conversation about reparations, highlighting the lasting legacy of this dark chapter in American history. I'm Andrea Coleman on the Black Information Network.
3: Esther Dillard with BIN News Now. Black Democratic House Leader Hakeem Jeffries is defending his choice to meet privately with Jared Kushner, President Donald Trump's son-in-law and close advisor. Here's Jeffries on CNN.
4: And sometimes that means meeting with people on the other side of the aisle to figure out what the opportunities will be.
3: He said he met to discuss ways the White House can collaborate with Democrats on issues like immigration, housing, and the cost of living. An independent arbitrator is ordering the Washington Post to reinstate a black columnist it fired over social media posts following Charlie Kirk's assassination. And Netflix is announcing they're releasing Ava DuVernay's latest documentary called 14th this December. According to The Griot, this comes 10 years after DuVernay's Oscar-nominated film 13th, which examined mass incarceration through the Constitution's 13th Amendment. Get BIN News Now on demand 24/7 on the iHeartRadio app.
5: I'm Nicole Deal on your home for 24/7 News, the Black Information Network. Here are your top headlines this hour. Black Republican nominee for Florida Governor, U.S. Representative Byron Donalds, has just announced his running mate from Florida's Freedom Tower.
6: Miami, it is my pleasure and it is my honor to introduce to you the next Lieutenant Governor of the great state of Florida, Brian Avila.
5: State Senator Brian Avila represents Miami Springs and sponsors the Stop Woke Act.
6: Brian is a conservative fighter with more than a decade in the Florida legislature delivering real results. He took on woke ideology.
5: Donalds and his running mate will face off against the Democratic nominee for governor, former Republican David Jolly, in the midterm election in November. Donalds is endorsed by President Trump, and if elected, he would become Florida's first black governor. A black teenager has been found guilty of killing two people in Orlando, Florida. A jury recently convicted Jalen Edgar of first-degree murder for two shootings 2 years ago on Halloween, where a total of 9 people were shot. Besides the two people killed, 7 others were hurt in the downtown shootings. So Edgar was also convicted of attempted murder. He was 17 at the time of the shootings, but he was tried as an adult. Edgar, who is now 18, will be sentenced in October, and he could get life in prison. According to prosecutors, he did not know the victims, so why he did it is still a mystery. According to the Federal Trade Commission,

0: Scams targeting consumers are costing Americans billions of dollars a year. 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
1: Scammers are using AI-generated voices to pose as an FPL employee and either directly call the customer, sounding very real, very friendly.
0: Bianca Soriano with Florida Power and Light tells NBC 6 News that scammers are pressuring customers to share their personal information and trying to create a false sense of urgency. FPL says legitimate offers are available on its website, but says the company will never demand immediate action or payments. The power company says customers should ignore suspicious calls and texts and contact FPL directly. And finally, Black Texas Congressman Al Green has been in the news this week after once again calling for the impeachment of President Donald Trump. But he is also making news for something else. Green is keeping the conversation about Black history alive by hosting his fifth annual Slavery Remembrance Legislative Update. The event honors the legacy of enslaved African Americans and brings the Black community together to reflect on the past and its lasting impact on today. I'm Nicole Deal on your home for Black News First, the Black Information Network.
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4: I'm Big Sue on the Black Information Network. George Washington Carver, an agricultural scientist, inventor, and educator at Tuskegee University, sought to revitalize southern soil that had been stripped by cotton, a nitrogen-depleting crop. He developed a crop rotation method that alternated the cotton with legumes like peanuts that fixed nitrogen and other edible crops such as corn. This method increased the soil's productive capacity and also gave southern farmers another crop to produce and sell besides cotton, thus diversifying the market. In addition to crop rotation, Dr. Carver promoted the practice of using compost to reintroduce nutrients and add organic matter to the soil. He showed that using compost for soil revitalization increased its productivity by 100-fold compared with previous common methods. Using compost to build soil is a critical practice in organic farming and gardening today. And that's a fact. I'm Big Sue on the Black Information Network.
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5: I'm Misty Jordan on your home for 24/7 news, the Black Information Network. Charlotte Mecklenburg Police Chief Estella Patterson, a Black woman, is advocating for a citywide 9 p.m. curfew for those 17 and younger to reduce teen takeovers. But not everyone is on board. So now city council members are considering a curfew pilot program.
6: That we are trying to reduce the number of teen takeover events where there is crime, where there is property damage, and where we have seen harm to the community. We are not going to have a curfew police. We're not going to have our officers patrolling the streets of Charlotte looking for individuals and trying to determine their ages so that we can do a juvenile arrest or that we can take them into custody. That is not the intent.
5: The curfew would have some exceptions like school and work. Some council members support the idea. Other members like Luana Mayfield, also Black, prefer a more cautious approach to assess its impact on the community. Residents are concerned about the impact it will have on children of color.
7: I'm going to encourage a pilot where we actually talk to our youth before versus adults coming up with what you think is the option.
5: Chief Patterson reassures that the intent of the curfew is not to target individuals, but to address mass gatherings effectively when necessary. No action was taken Monday. Officers say they have already prevented 3 teen takeovers since the curfew discussion began. A former employee at a daycare in Catawba County, North Carolina, is under investigation for allegedly throwing or kicking a 4-year-old child into a wall, leaving him with a knot on the head and bruising on his body. The child's father, Alex Lofton, is shocked by the incident.
8: The teacher aggressively pushed him up against the wall. I don't know the reason why. You know, you put your trust in people like this to watch over your children, and then to hear that a grown adult put their hands on your small child. Of course, every parent should be angry about that.
5: The accused employee, Gabrielle Dowdy, had a different version of what happened that day.
9: The child kicked and hit me first, and he was continuing to hit me, and so I took him over there to Blocks, and yeah, he kind of just fell out of my arms.
5: Dowdy was arrested last week. She said she made the decision to leave the job on her own and feels like she's being retaliated against. The incident is now under criminal investigation. The daycare Child Care Network is conducting an ongoing investigation and cooperating with law enforcement. The Nash County Democratic Party is gearing up for their fifth annual Unapologetically Blue fundraiser banquet, aiming for the blue tsunami in the upcoming general election. The event, scheduled for October 10th, will feature prominent Democratic figures such as U.S. Representative Don Davis, a black man, and former Governor Roy Cooper. With a diverse lineup of speakers and musical performances, the fundraiser is expected to draw a large crowd of supporters. The event will be held just days before the start of early voting. 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
5: The opinions, beliefs, and viewpoints expressed in this commentary are those of the author and do not necessarily represent those of BIN and its founding partners and employees.
28: I'm James T. Harris, and I have something to say. Former NBA player Ines Cantor Freedom went to a WNBA game wearing a black t-shirt that read, "Woman, noun, adult human female." That's it. No profanity. No threats, just a dictionary definition. Yet before the game was over, he had been escorted out of the arena after a confrontation with Chicago Sky guard Natasha Cloud. According to ESPN, a woman sitting in Cantor Freedom's row said he had simply been cheering during the game. If that's true, then the question becomes obvious. What exactly was everyone so upset about? Was it his behavior or was it the message on his shirt? After the game, Chicago Sky coach Tyler Marsh praised Cloud for protecting people who needed to be protected. Protected from what? A t-shirt? A biological definition? If the words adult human female are considered offensive at a women's basketball game, we've reached a very strange place in American culture. Here's why this story matters. The WNBA says only women are eligible to play in the league. Fair enough. But our culture has spent years telling us that asking what is a woman is somehow offensive. Now that question has landed squarely on the doorstep of women's sports, where the answer actually matters. Women's sports exist because men and women are different. That's not an insult. It's the very reason leagues like the WNBA were created in the first place. If there were no meaningful biological differences, there would be no need for separate competition. This isn't really about one former NBA player or one provocative t-shirt. It's about whether we're still allowed to acknowledge obvious truths without being shouted down or shown the exit. When a simple dictionary definition creates this much controversy, it tells us something important about where our culture is today. We don't solve disagreements by refusing to define words. We solve them by having honest conversations. I'm James T. Harris for the Black Information Network.
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0: Trending this hour, Black Democratic House Leader Hakeem Jeffries is defending his choice to meet privately with Jared Kushner. An independent arbitrator is ordering the Washington Post to reinstate a black columnist it fired over social media posts following Charlie Kirk's assassination. And Netflix has announced they're releasing Ava DuVernay's latest documentary called 14th this December. I'm Esther Dillard, and that's what's trending.
2: 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Here's Morgan Wood.
1: Florida's first HBCU is seeing some serious enrollment momentum. Edward Waters University in Jacksonville is welcoming 1,281 students this fall, its largest student body in more than two decades. That's a 5.4% increase from last year and a 37% jump since 2019, when the university enrolled just 932 students. Here's the impressive part. Edward Waters is now only 39 students away from its all-time enrollment record, set during the school's nearly 160-year history. The HBCU, founded in 1866, was established to educate newly freed black Americans and remains one of the nation's oldest historically black institutions. The school also recently received a $1 million permanent endowment award from the James and Judith K. Diamond Foundation. While some HBCUs are facing enrollment and financial challenges, Edward Waters is showing signs of growth. With the latest in HBCU news, I'm Morgan Wood on the Black Information Network.
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7: Well, Yo Gotti's Memphis restaurant is making a major policy change. Privé, the upscale dining spot owned by the rapper, has raised its minimum age requirement from 25 to 30 years old, and all guests must now show a valid ID before entering. According to the restaurant, the move is aimed at creating a more mature dining atmosphere. The new policy has sparked plenty of conversation online, with some applauding the decision and others questioning the age restriction. The change is effective immediately. And in more entertainment news, several familiar names could play a role in Lil Durk's federal murder for hire trial as proceedings get underway in Los Angeles. Reports indicate prosecutors plan to call multiple cooperating witnesses, including former associates tied to Durk's Only the Family camp. Durk's father, Durk Banks Sr., was spotted outside the courtroom on Monday. Chicago rappers G Herbo, Dreezy, and Duty Low were also reportedly present. Durk has pleaded not guilty, and his attorneys maintain that there is no evidence directly linking him to the shooting of rapper Quando Rondo's cousin. With the latest in entertainment at 17 and 47 minutes past each hour, I'm Bree Wood on the Black Information Network, your home for Black news first.
8: I'm Uptown Angela on the Black Information Network. In 1895, Mary Fields, also known as Stagecoach Mary, became the first African-American woman to become a U.S. Postal Service Star Route Carrier. She was hired because she was the fastest at hitching a team of six horses. She drove her route with horses and a mule named Moses. Born a slave in 1832 in Tennessee, Mary had a reputation for wearing men's clothes, smoking, drinking, and shooting guns. Before becoming a mail carrier, she worked for 10 years at a convent, but her lifestyle led her to being kicked out of the mission. As a star carrier in Cascade, Montana, her job was to protect the mail on her route from thieves and bandits and to deliver mail. She was the only second woman in the United States and the first African-American woman to serve in that role. When she died in December 1914, she had one of the largest funerals ever in Cascade. And that's a fact. I'm Uptown Angela on the Black Information Network.
1: 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A new political fight over D.C. home rule is moving beyond the district.
9: Democratic congressional delegate candidate Robert White has launched Defend D.C., a campaign to send D.C. residents into nearby states to support candidates who favor greater local control and D.C. statehood. The first target is Virginia Congressman John McGuire, who introduced legislation to expand federal control over the district. Organizers are also planning trips to Pennsylvania and New Jersey. The effort comes as Congress continues to have the power to review and overturn D.C. laws and approve the city's budget. White says the goal is to change the balance of power in Congress and to protect D.C.'s ability to govern itself. I'm Mike Moore on the Black Information Network.
1: Former D.C. Delegate Eleanor Holmes Norton spent decades fighting for statehood and greater local control, including repeatedly introducing the D.C. Admission Act. She is retiring from Congress this year, leaving a new generation of leaders to carry that fight forward. Meanwhile, Virginia Governor Abigail Spanberger is warning the Trump administration that tariffs are putting pressure on the state's economy. In letters to federal officials Monday, Spanberger called the tariffs a failed experiment, saying they've hurt agricultural exports and increased costs for Virginia businesses. She also raised concerns about higher Canadian tariffs, calling Canada one of Virginia's top trading partners. For Black Virginians, higher business costs can mean higher prices and added pressure on jobs and small businesses. Black residents make up roughly one-fifth of Virginia's population. Spanberger is urging the administration to reconsider its tariff policies. In other news, Amtrak is planning a temporary service disruption in the D.C. area this fall. The railroad says its Pause for Progress project will run October 16th through the 26th with a 9-day closure of the A interlocking near the First Street Tunnel. Crews will replace aging track components as part of an effort to improve reliability along the Northeast Corridor and routes into the Southeast. Several Amtrak services will be affected, with more details available on Amtrak's website. And HBCU campuses across the country are coming back to life as students return for the fall semester. Here in the DMV, classes are already underway at the Mecca, Howard University, and the University of District of Columbia. In Maryland, students are back at Morgan State and Coppin State in Baltimore and Bowie State in Prince George's County. Virginia State University in Petersburg is also back in session, while Delaware State University in Dover is welcoming students for the new academic year. Across the country, HBCUs are bringing back campus traditions, Greek life, marching bands, homecomings, and, of course, football season. HBCU culture is officially back in full swing. I'm Morgan Wood on the Black Information Network, your home for Black News First.
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15: President Trump says tariffs on imports of cars, trucks, and auto parts from Canada will be increased to 50%. He made the announcement in a post on Truth Social after the two countries failed to reach a trade agreement over the weekend. Trump says Canada has been ripping off the United States for years. Meanwhile, former Vice President Mike Pence says a trade war with Canada is the last thing the U.S. needs.
16: American businesses and American consumers pay American tariffs. And I think the last thing we need right now, as our economy is getting back on its feet, is a trade war with Canada.
15: Pence made the comment on CNN's State of the Union on Sunday. And Canadian Prime Minister Mark Carney says the U.S. terms are a bad deal and claims America has changed.
17: Canadian exports to the United States lower costs for American families. In contrast, tariffs are taxes. Taxes which are ultimately paid by U.S. consumers.
15: Carney says retaliatory tariffs on the U.S. dollar for dollar will begin September 8th. Money news at 24 and 54 minutes past each hour. I'm Nicole Deal on your home for Black News First, the Black Information Network.
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18: On your home for 24/7 news, the Black Information Network. Millions of families are dealing with the aftermath of recent storms that cut through much of the United States. Many Black families apparently deal with recovering from these storms a little longer than most other families. This appears to be true when it comes to the restoration of power. According to NBC News, in Gary, Indiana, storms blew through the mostly Black city and left people still without power more than 2 weeks afterward. After the storm, gas stations, supermarkets, and pharmacies were without power. That left people trying to survive on what they had. In Tennessee, where violent storms knocked out power, many hard-hit Black families remained without power. In the Memphis, Tennessee area, during the height of the most recent storms, over 140,000 homes were without power, NBC says. Barnzell Jones tells WHBQ he is now going over 3 days without power. Jones, who is African-American, says he is frustrated by the slow response to his community's needs.
19: No, nothing about 3 days. They know about it, but they still haven't decided that this is a good time to cut it back on, so I want to throw my food out. Probably $300 with my family and me.
18: Although the majority of Memphis area schools reopened as scheduled, many were still being impacted as a result of the storm and experienced delayed openings, WHBQ says. The trial is underway for a man accused of shooting some of his co-workers at a warehouse in Columbus, Ohio last year. Bruce Foster III has pleaded not guilty by reason of insanity. Foster, who is African-American, is facing charges including 4 counts of aggravated murder in connection with the February 2025 attack. 2 people were killed and 4 others were injured in the shooting. The spike in prices of school supplies is affecting many parents as schools go back into session in many parts of the country this week. Some areas of the country already have classrooms resuming studies. Many Black communities are organizing back-to-school giveaways to help families offset rising school supply costs. Many churches in the South organized school supply giveaways, and some school districts organized backpack giveaways. According to NBC 10, the Chester Upland School District and the Philadelphia region recently gave away 4,000 backpacks as families prepare for a more expensive school year. A mother at the event says she is relieved that such an event took place. Tyniqua Johnson is a parent who says she is thankful.
12: It's definitely helping me not to spend as much money for this school year, so I am very grateful and appreciative of this event.
20: When people in their 60s, 70s, or 80s experience unusual feelings, lost time, suspended awareness, confusion, seizures, they may think they're a regular part of aging, but they could be signs of epilepsy, a condition that affects 300,000 older Americans. Epilepsy is a functional disorder of the brain, a kind of occasional glitch in the electrical system that controls everything we feel and do. These brief malfunctions, called seizures, may temporarily block awareness. They can also cause uncontrollable shaking, convulsions, confusion, or affect the senses. With older people, these symptoms are often wrongfully thought to be senior moments. It takes looking at whether these kinds of incidents are happening on a regular basis and noting if they are reasonably distinct. Also, watch for alterations in a loved one's behavior and talk with a doctor about what you've observed. For more information, visit the Epilepsy Foundation website at epilepsy.com. And that's your Healthy Minute. I'm Mike Island on the Black Information Network.
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13: BIN News this hour. Umpduck Davis. Coming up, country music legend Dolly Parton has died at the age of 80. We'll share how she made a big impact on black communities in Nashville, Tennessee. Plus, day 7 of testimony in the Duane Keefe D murder trial continued in Las Vegas. These stories and more news impacting the black community are on the way. But first, here's BIN News Now.
0: A lightning strike killed a black Florida mother and her 2-year-old over the weekend in South Florida. Here's the child's grieving father speaking to NBC News in Miami.
23: I'll be okay because I have to be because I have another beautiful daughter that's inside there. But for her to lose her twin sister, words can't describe that feeling because I know she can't even fathom it right now.
0: Tamron Glasgow says he was standing just a few feet away when the lightning struck. DHS says ICE arrested more than 1,300 people across Maryland and Virginia in the first 2 weeks of August. That's roughly 100 arrests a day. But according to DHS's own numbers, less than half of those arrested had any criminal record. And this Saturday, New Orleans residents will march through the Lower Ninth Ward for the annual Katrina March and Second Line. The Category 5 storm made landfall August 29th, 2005. It flooded the city and killed more than 1,000 people. Now back to you, Doug.
13: All right. Thanks a lot. We are saddened to report that Dolly Parton, the country music icon, songwriter, and philanthropist, has died at the age of 80. As tributes pour in, many black Americans are remembering a powerful chapter in Parton's relationship with black music and black Nashville. Parton wrote, "I Will Always Love You" in 1973, which was later remade by the late Whitney Houston. She scored major publishing royalties from Houston's version and later said she used part of that income to invest in commercial real estate along Jefferson Street, a community with deep black roots. She referred to the property as a house that Whitney built. Prominent Nashville historian and friend of Parton, Robert Orman, spoke about her legacy today on CNN.
24: There is something, I don't want to say religious, but I honestly believe she was anointed. She is so inspired and inspiring as a figure that it goes off the charts. It's just, there's no one else like her anywhere and never has been.
13: Parton's decision did not erase Nashville's larger challenges involving racial equality, but her public explanation connected the wealth created by Houston's recording to a community shaped by black history and black enterprise. No cause of death has yet to be announced. Meanwhile, testimony continued today in Las Vegas in the trial of Duane Keefe D. Davis, who's charged in the 1996 shooting death of rap icon Tupac Shakur. Davis is the only person charged in the case and has pleaded not guilty to murder. The jury has spent the last 2 days hearing testimony from Michael Dorsey, a consultant on BET's Death Row Chronicles documentary series. Dorsey recorded Davis during 2017 interviews for the project, including conversations captured outside the formal interview setup.
4: So why did you agree to tell your story after all these years?
5: I agreed to tell my story?
4: Yeah, to us. I mean, I know why you told your story to police.
5: Saved my life. And I was really facing the death penalty. I felt we was betrayed, you know, just the way we was done by the crooked cops, the media, everybody.
13: Dorsey's testimony is over, though he could be recalled again. Prosecutors are expected to call up witnesses who may confirm other parts of Davis's account. And finally, a federal judge is reviewing confidential grand jury records in the criminal case against Don Lemon, who says he was reporting on a protest rather than participating in it. The Minnesota judge is reviewing the records to determine whether there may be grounds to dismiss the case. Lemons was indicted in February alongside black journalist Georgia Fort and several others stemming from a January protest that disrupted a service at a far-right church in St. Paul. It was all connected to federal ICE raids. Trump's federal government alleged that Lemon infringed upon the pastor's constitutional rights and violated the FACE Act. Lemon has pleaded not guilty. Stay connected and subscribe and follow BIN News This Hour, wherever you get your podcasts. I'm Doug Davis for the Black Information Network.
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6: Welcome to the journey around America, where we visit iconic locations connected to black history. 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The theater became famous for Amateur Night, a weekly talent show that launched the careers of stars like Lauryn Hill and the Jackson 5.
7: Osiris,
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1: I'm Misty Jordan on your home for 24/7 News, the Black Information Network. Charlotte Mecklenburg Police Chief Estella Patterson, a black woman, is advocating for a citywide 9 p.m. curfew for those 17 and younger to reduce teen takeovers. But not everyone is on board. So now city council members are considering a curfew pilot program.
25: That we are trying to reduce the number of teen takeover events where there is crime, where there is property damage, and where we have seen harm to the community. We are not going to have a curfew police. We're not going to have our officers patrolling the streets of Charlotte looking for individuals and trying to determine their ages so that we can do a juvenile arrest or that we can take them into custody. That is not the intent.
1: The curfew would have some exceptions like school and work. Some council members support the idea. Other members like Luana Mayfield, also black, prefer a more cautious approach to assess its impact on the community. Residents are concerned about the impact it will have on children of color.
26: I'm going to encourage a pilot where we actually talk to our youth before versus adults coming up with what you think is the option.
1: Chief Patterson reassures that the intent of the curfew is not to target individuals, but to address mass gatherings effectively when necessary. No action was taken Monday. Officers say they have already prevented 3 teen takeovers since the curfew discussion began. A former employee at a daycare in Catawba County, North Carolina, is under investigation for allegedly throwing or kicking a 4-year-old child into a wall, leaving him with a knot on the head and bruising on his body. The child's father, Alex Lofton, is shocked by the incident.
27: The teacher aggressively pushed him up against the wall. I don't know the reason why. You know, you put your trust in people like this to watch over your children, and then to hear that a grown adult put their hands on your small child. Of course, every parent should be angry about that.
1: The accused employee, Gabrielle Dowdy, has
7: had a different version of what happened that day.
8: The child kicked and hit me first, and he was continuing to hit me, and so I took him over there to Blocks, and yeah, he kind of just fell out of my arms.
7: Dowdy was arrested last week. She said she made the decision to leave the job on her own and feels like she's being retaliated against. The incident is now under criminal investigation. The Daycare Child Care Network is conducting an ongoing investigation and cooperating with law enforcement. The Nash County Democratic Party is gearing up for their fifth annual Unapologetically Blue fundraiser banquet, aiming for the blue tsunami in the upcoming general election. The event, scheduled for October 10th, will feature prominent Democratic figures such as U.S. Representative Don Davis, a black man, and former Governor Roy Cooper. With a diverse lineup of speakers and musical performances, the fundraiser is expected to draw a large crowd of supporters. The event will be held just days before the start of early voting. 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I'm Misty Jordan on your home for Black News First, the Black Information Network.
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15: Berta Cáceres was one of the most influential advocates for indigenous and women's rights in Honduras.
16: La discriminación y el racismo que se ha cometido.
15: And in 2013, when she began leading a protest campaign against a proposed hydroelectric dam, she became one of the most celebrated environmental activists anywhere. Honduras was known as the most dangerous place in the world for environmental activists. More than 100 had been reported killed in just the previous 5 years. She told friends about threatening phone calls she'd get. She said strange cars followed her on the road.
17: She knew that she was very much still being targeted and still at risk of being killed.
15: Berta was the most powerful activist in her country, but none of the accolades could protect her in the end.
28: Prominent environmental rights activist was shot dead in Honduras on Thursday, prompting protests in the capital.
15: My name is Monty Real, an investigative reporter for Bloomberg Green. On the upcoming podcast, Blood River, we tell the story of a murder. Murder in a place where murderers thrive, where about 97% of all homicides are left unsolved and unpunished.
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2: Born of the boroughs.
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2: To spending cuts.
29: A federal judge in Washington, D.C. temporarily blocking the Trump administration's changes to the teen pregnancy prevention program.
3: The Black Information Network.
25: Milton, Massachusetts schools are ending an anonymous residency tip line after black students made up nearly half of about 100 investigations, despite being less than 12% of enrollment.
2: Black News First.
30: The opinions, beliefs, and viewpoints expressed in this commentary are those of the author and do not necessarily represent those of BIN and its founding partners and employees. Now it's time to bring the funk with Roland S. Martin.
31: Folks across the nation were stunned when Florida State Representative Angie Nixon, on a shoestring budget, beat well-financed challenger Alex Vindman for the Democratic nomination for United States Senate. He raised $16.4 million. He's got $7 million bucks left. She only raised $1 million. but they hit the ground hard, and she absolutely demolished him at the ballot box. Now it goes to the general election, and as Nixon told me on Roland Martin Unfiltered, she needs folks to register, and she needs investment.
0: We need them to register and vote. We need more investment here in the state of Florida. Folks like to say that the state of Florida is red. It is not red. There's been a huge divestment in our state ever since a black man got too close to the governor's mansion for them. And so it's such a shame that we have witnessed that, when normally the other side, when they would get that close, they would then, you know, they would go all in at the next election. And so we have the second largest black population here in the country, in the state of Florida. And so we need people to really, again, like you said, invest in the state, make sure they're registering people to vote, talking to voters, and all of the things. Look, we are going to do our part as a campaign. Yep. I'm going to work hard. We have raised the largest amount of money we've ever raised in 24 hours. We'll release those numbers early in the morning. But folks are ready, and they're excited about what we have to offer. And I'm super excited as well.
31: We talk about black power, but we have to maximize our vote. If we see 70 and 80% black turnout in key counties, I'm telling y'all, Nixon can win. Folks, do not sit on the sidelines and stay on the couch. We need to be activated and vote. I'm Roland Martin on the Black Information.
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4: Black Florida mother and her two-year-old over the weekend in South Florida. DHS says ICE arrested more than 1,300 people across Maryland and Virginia in the first 2 weeks of August. And this Saturday, New Orleans residents will march through the Lower Ninth Ward for the annual Katrina March in Second Line, honoring those lost in the storm in 2005. I'm Esther Dillard, and that's what's trending.
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5: New details are emerging from the arrest of San Francisco's 49ers owner, Jed York. The California Post reports the 46-year-old married father of two responded to an ad on a known prostitution website to receive sexual acts from a woman for $140. York was busted after arriving for the encounter at a trailer park in Ohio. He was initially charged with engaging in prostitution. He pled no contest Monday to disorderly conduct and possession of criminal tools. York was sentenced to 2 days in jail with credit for time served and fined about $1,100. Cleveland Browns quarterback Deshaun Watson issued an apology for negative comments about his team's fans.
10: Again, my emotions got the best of me. I'm human. I take full responsibility of that.
5: Monday, the 30-year-old told the media he was expecting a much warmer reception and was surprised after being greeted with boos. Watson went on to say he understands the frustration about the team's investment into him and the on- and off-field issues that have dimmed his potential. Watson will start in week one when the Browns visit the Jags. With the latest in sports, I'm Misty Jordan on the Black Information Network, your home for Black News First.
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2: Quality Control Music CEO Pierre P. Thomas is giving fans a reason for hope after suffering a heart attack last week. Despite false reports circulating online that he had died, Thomas remains hospitalized in Las Vegas and is recovering. A source tells TMZ his condition is improving and doctors say things are moving in the right direction. Thomas co-founded Quality Control Music, helping build the careers of artists, including Migos, Lil Baby, and City Girls. Elsewhere in entertainment, there's an encouraging update on Earth, Wind, and Fire drummer John Paris. Paris has regained consciousness after being placed in a medically induced coma following a medical emergency earlier this month. His wife, Kathy Merrick, says he's fighting every day, and the family's hope remains strong. Paris is still in intensive care and faces two major surgeries, but his breathing and blood pressure have stabilized. The band says they'll continue sharing updates as his recovery continues. With the latest in entertainment, I'm Morgan Wood on the Black Information Network. BINnews.com, your home for Black news first.
3: This is Esther Dillard with another spotlight on Black excellence. Tyler Perry is one of the most successful figures in the entertainment industry. Born in New Orleans, Louisiana in 1969, Emmett Perry Jr. endured a difficult childhood marked by poverty and abuse. After changing his name and moving to Atlanta in 1992, Tyler Perry began writing and producing stage plays that became highly successful.
4: All you gotta do is take an R&B song, put Jesus in it, and it's a gospel song.
3: What? It was also during that time that he created his signature character, the iconic Mabel Medea Simmons.
5: Yea, though she walked in the valley with the shadow of Little Red Riding Hood and the Three Bears.
3: With an estimated net worth of over $1 billion, Tyler Perry is also a generous philanthropist, having donated millions to such causes as education, civil rights, and disaster relief. And another shining example of Black excellence. I'm Esther Dillard on the Black Information Network.
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7: Alert on your home for 24/7 news, the Black Information Network. In Georgia, Atlanta police say a convicted felon with 30 prior arrests stabbed 29-year-old Raymond Harris, who is Black, to death on the Beltline. 54-year-old Jonathan Hamby faces murder charges. He was on probation for another knife attack when it happened. One of Harris's Black friends spoke with Atlanta News First about their final conversation.
8: I couldn't speak. I screamed, no, no, no, no, no, no, no, no, no. The last thing I said to him was, don't get into any trouble. Those words haunt me now.
7: Court records show Hannaby pleaded guilty to a 2020 stabbing, claiming self-defense against a homeless man. He got probation, not prison. A Black wellness counselor shared his thoughts with Atlanta News First on what this case reveals.
9: We got to start looking at what's not working in the system. There was a lack of count. There was a lack of accountability, because 30 times being arrested is just way too much for any human being.
7: Hamby waived his first court appearance Monday. The two men never met before the attack. Police recovered the weapon they believe was used. A former Fulton County, Georgia jail employee is guilty of several charges connected to the death of a Black inmate. A judge sentenced Stephanie Cooper to 10 years probation after she entered a negotiated guilty plea for depriving essential services and cruelty to inmates. It's been about 4 years since inmate LaShawn Thompson died with a severe body insect infestation. Thompson's family previously received a $4 million settlement. Voters went to the polls for a special election of an Atlanta-based congressional seat in Georgia. Marcy Scott and Everton Blair are running to fill the remaining term of late Congressman David Scott in the 13th District. Marcy Scott is the daughter of David Scott. Both Black candidates spoke to Atlanta News First.
10: I think even more importantly, they saw me in the community. They put a name with a face. It wasn't just somebody taking advantage of their last name.
11: Frankly, this seat should be earned. It should not be passed down. And our elections should be free and fair. And I want people to have kind of an inside look as what even does a member of Congress even do?
7: Locations are open in DeKalb, Clayton, Henry, Newton, and Rockdale counties. Meanwhile, in Louisiana, preparations are being made to observe Hurricane Katrina's 21st anniversary. On Monday, city officials joined the group New Orleans Katrina Commemoration, Inc. on the steps of City Hall to express the need to honor the anniversary. This Saturday, community members will meet in the Lower Ninth Ward for the annual Hurricane Katrina March and Second Line. It was on August 29, 2005, the Category 5 hurricane made landfall, flooding New Orleans and killing more than 1,000 people. And finally, the Atlanta Dream is heating up with the help of Angel Reese. The Black All-Star broke the WNBA's single-game record for rebounds last night with 26. It was also enough for her to shatter the single-season record for rebounds with 458 and counting. The Dream defeated Los Angeles 78-71 on the road to stay in first place in the Eastern Conference. I'm Esther Dillard on your home for Black News First, the Black Information Network.
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23: Black Information Network.
24: President Trump says tariffs on imports of cars, trucks, and auto parts from Canada will be increased to 50%. He made the announcement in a post on Truth Social after the two countries failed to reach a trade agreement over the weekend. Trump says Canada has been ripping off the United States for years. Meanwhile, former Vice President Mike Pence says a trade war with Canada is the last thing the U.S. needs.
25: American businesses and American consumers pay American tariffs. And I think the last thing we need right now, as our economy is getting back on its feet, is a trade war with Canada.
24: Pence made the comment on CNN's State of the Union on Sunday. And Canadian Prime Minister Mark Carney says the U.S. terms are a bad deal and claims America has changed.
26: Canadian exports to the United States lower costs for American families. In contrast, tariffs are taxes. Taxes which are ultimately paid by U.S. consumers.
24: Carney says retaliatory tariffs on the U.S. dollar for dollar will begin September 8th. Money news at 24 and 54 minutes past each hour. I'm Nicole Deal on your home for Black News First, the Black Information Network.
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27: Amy Eswick on your home for 24/7 News, the Black Information Network. Here's what's happening in your region right now. A Black Chicago woman and mother, Keisha Golden, says she took a plea deal to avoid the possible social media chaos her daughter would see if she went to trial. Police charge her in connection with the deadly 2022 stabbing death of her child's father. She claimed self-defense.
28: Instead of putting this all on, on the trial and putting it out on social media, and I do not want to hurt my child no more than what she already hurt.
27: A judge sentenced Golden to 24 months of probation, 30 days of community service, and she could face a felony on her record. The Orleans Parish Sheriff, who's a Black woman, says she's using AI technology to stop jailbreaks before they happen. Michelle Woodfork says last year's jailbreak where 10 inmates busted out of the jail was planned and talked about over the jail phones. This new AI technology contract, which cost the department $30,000 for the next 6 months, is expected to stop that type of escape. Here's Fox 8.
2: Listening to jail calls, getting intelligence from not only the jail calls, but getting intelligence about who's related to whom, who is connected to whom.
27: Well, happening now, the city of New Orleans is gearing up for an emotionally difficult observance, Hurricane Katrina. The storm made landfall on August 29th, 2005, and is still the most costliest storm in U.S. history, according to the National Weather Center and NOAA. Why? They say it's because of the destruction of the power grids, multiple levee failures, and years of recovery that residents have had to endure. Staying in Chicago, where after a huge protest last week with supporters of St. Sabina Church pastor Michael Flager demanding he be reinstated and pushback from the church saying they would do a fair investigation into sexual abuse accusations, the investigation is over and Flager has been cleared of any wrongdoing. He was reinstated yesterday. I'm Tammy Eswick on your home for 24/7 News, the Black Information Network. 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
3: The Supreme Court is allowing the Trump administration to move forward with key parts of its executive order restricting mail-in voting ahead of the November midterm elections. The 6-3 decision lifts a lower court backing covering 20.

0: 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I'm Morgan Wood on the Black Information Network.
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1: I'm Esther Dillard with BIN News Now. A new law banning local police agencies throughout New York State from cooperating with ICE goes into effect today. Back in May, Governor Kathy Hochul signed the measure, which prevents local police from helping ICE bring immigrants into local jails.
2: We need local police focused on thwarting local crimes. Local police, local crimes.
1: Voters are heading to the polls in three states today with much of the attention on South Carolina's Republican Senate primary runoff. Georgia is also holding a special election while Oklahoma voters are deciding Senate and governor runoffs. And the Trump administration is threatening to tear down the Kennedy Center. In a court filing, Justice Department lawyers say if the two-year closure isn't allowed, the building could deteriorate and have to be demolished. It's part of a legal fight with Black Ohio Congresswoman Joyce Beatty. Get BIN News Now on demand 24/7 on the iHeartRadio app.
3: I'm Mike Stevens on your home for Black News First, the Black Information Network. Here's your top stories this hour. A grieving Black father and husband is sadly making funeral arrangements for his wife and two-year-old daughter after they were killed by a lightning strike over the weekend in South Florida.
4: I'll be okay because I have to be because I have another beautiful daughter that's inside. But for her to lose her twin sister, words can't describe that feeling because I know she can't even fathom it right now that she lost her best friend.
3: African-American Tamron Glasgow tells NBC News Miami he was standing just a few feet away when the lightning struck and killed his wife, Kenya, and their daughter, Kennedy. They were running into a house to have dinner at the time. A Black South Florida law enforcement officer finds himself on the other side of the law. 27-year-old Deputy Isaiah Williams has been charged with domestic battery, and he appeared before a judge on Tuesday. He's accused of simple battery, domestic battery by strangulation, robbery by sudden snatching using a gun, and tampering with evidence. During his court appearance, a judge set Williams' bond at $70,000, and he has to give up his weapon. Police say Williams left the scene before officers got there, and he later surrendered and was arrested. A group of accused mail thieves in Texas, some of whom work for the post office, have been indicted on theft charges. The feds say African-American Tristan Vaughn recruited mailmen in the largely Black Houston area to steal checks along the routes. The investigation found the checks were then resold. Prosecutors say the group made about $24 million by doing this. If convicted, each participant faces up to 30 years in federal prison. You know, African Americans are only about 14% of the U.S. population, but make up about 20% or more of those who live in apartments. So when apartment buildings catch fire, there is often an impact in the Black community. In Fort Worth, Texas, investigators are looking at the cause of a huge apartment fire, which happened early in the morning. It's not clear about injuries, but video shows huge damage from flames and smoke. And there is, of course, water damage due to firefighting efforts. And a Black college president is out of a job. The Broward College Board of Trustees in Florida has voted to part ways with the school's embattled president, Tori Alston. The board decided to end his 18-month tenure after holding a mediation session on the issue this week. The board found faculty morale is extremely

0: extremely low, and confidence in Alston's leadership has dropped. Alston got his undergrad and master's degrees from HBCU, FAMU, in Florida. And while there are still some moving parts to the Supreme Court now allowing parts of President Trump's executive order about mail-in voting to move ahead, many are wondering how the final decision will affect black voting totals with the midterms right around the corner. But advocates say regardless of who you vote for or how you plan to do it, know the rules of your state and vote. I'm Mike Stevens on your home for Black News First, the Black Information Network.
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3: I'm Misty Jordan on your home for 24/7 news, the Black Information Network. Charlotte Mecklenburg Police Chief Estella Patterson, a Black woman, is advocating for a citywide 9 p.m. curfew for those 17 and younger to reduce teen takeovers. But not everyone is on board. So now city council members are considering a curfew pilot program.
4: That we are trying to reduce the number of teen takeover events where there is crime, where there is property damage, and where we have seen harm to the community. We are not going to have a curfew police. We're not going to have our officers patrolling the streets of Charlotte looking for individuals and trying to determine their ages so that we can do a juvenile arrest or that we can take them into custody. That is not the intent.
3: The curfew would have some exceptions like school and work. Some council members support the idea. Other members like Luana Mayfield, also Black, prefer a more cautious approach to assess its impact on the community. Residents are concerned about the impact it will have on children of color.
5: I'm going to encourage a pilot where we actually talk to our youth before versus adults coming up with what you think is the option.
3: Chief Patterson reassures that the intent of the curfew is not to target individuals, but to address mass gatherings effectively when necessary. No action was taken Monday. Officers say they have already prevented 3 teen takeovers since the curfew discussion began. A former employee at a daycare in Catawba County, North Carolina, is under investigation for allegedly throwing or kicking a 4-year-old child into a wall, leaving him with a knot on the head and bruising on his body. The child's father, Alex Lofton, is shocked by the incident.
6: The teacher aggressively pushed him up against the wall. I don't know the reason why. You know, you put your trust in people like this to watch over your children, and then to hear that a grown adult put their hands on your small child. Of course, every parent should be angry about that.
3: The accused employee, Gabrielle Dowdy, had a different version of what happened that day.
7: The child kicked and hit me first, and he was continuing to hit me, and so I took him over there to blocks, and yeah, he kind of just fell out of my arms.
3: Dowdy was arrested last week. She said she made the decision to leave the job on her own and feels like she's being retaliated against. The incident is now under criminal investigation. The Daycare Child Care Network is conducting an ongoing investigation and cooperating with law enforcement. The Nash County Democratic Party is gearing up for their 5th annual Unapologetically Blue fundraiser banquet, aiming for the blue tsunami in the upcoming general election. The event, scheduled for October 10th, will feature prominent Democratic figures such as U.S. Representative Don Davis, a Black man, and former Governor Roy Cooper. With a diverse lineup of speakers and musical performances, the fundraiser is expected to draw a large crowd of supporters. The event will be held just days before the start of early voting. 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
11: I'm Holly Fry.
10: And I'm Maria Tremarkey.
11: And together, we're exploring the margins of history, and specifically at the intersection of history and true crime.
10: Our first season of the show is all about lady poisoners.
11: And history has not been kind to ladies. Women have been marginalized, they've been vilified, they're falsely accused, and often just plain misunderstood time and time again. But sometimes, women take power for themselves, and they make their voices heard. And sometimes, they do it through murder.
10: Support poison's often been called a woman's weapon. And that's despite the fact that roughly two-thirds of the poisonings committed throughout history have been the work of men.
11: So Maria and I wanted to get our hands dirty and dig in and start looking at these women accused of using poison for nefarious means and try to figure out their motivations and see what patterns develop.
10: So we're going to cover everything from Caligula's sister Agrippina.
11: Was she a killer, or was she just ambitious enough to seem automatically suspicious?
10: To a law made in 19th century England making it illegal for women to buy arsenic, which was just rat poison.
11: Even though it was men doing most of the killing through poison at the time.
10: To a 1920 Chicago case where Tilly Klimek was given a much harsher sentence than prettier women with similar rap sheets.
11: So the takeaway is, if you're going to commit crime, be cute about it.
10: Yes.
11: Some of these women absolutely were guilty, but some of them were probably labeled as criminals when that was not the case.
10: And all of them were viewed through society's lens as sitting at this often sensationalized intersection of being both killers and the fairer sex.
11: But how many were truly villains, and how many were just misunderstood? 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
0: Hi, I'm Amber Payton with the Black Information Network. Every day, we deliver news made with your life in mind. From police reform and education to voting rights and Black health care, our newsroom covers it all with purpose. Our journalists come from the communities they report on, and that matters because representation shapes how stories are told and how truth is heard. We're not just chasing headlines. We're holding power accountable and lifting up the stories that others overlooked. You deserve to hear your news your way. That's why we're here. With Black News First, this is the Black Information Network.
12: The opinions, beliefs, and viewpoints expressed in this commentary are those of the author and do not necessarily represent those of BIN and its founding partners and employees.
13: I'm James T. Harris, and I have something to say. Former NBA player Ines Cantor Freedom went to a WNBA game wearing a black t-shirt that read, "Woman, noun, adult human female." That's it. No profanity. No threats, just a dictionary definition. Yet before the game was over, he had been escorted out of the arena after a confrontation with Chicago Sky guard Natasha Cloud. According to ESPN, a woman sitting in Cantor Freedom's row said he had simply been cheering during the game. If that's true, then the question becomes obvious. What exactly was everyone so upset about? Was it his behavior or was it the message on his shirt? After the game, Chicago Sky coach Tyler Marsh praised Cloud for protecting people who needed to be protected. Protected from what? A t-shirt? A biological definition? If the words adult human female are considered offensive at a women's basketball game, we've reached a very strange place in American culture. Here's why this story matters. The WNBA says only women are eligible to play in the league. Fair enough. But our culture has spent years telling us that asking what is a woman is somehow offensive. Now that question has landed squarely on the doorstep of women's sports, where the answer actually matters. Women's sports exist because men and women are different. That's not an insult. It's the very reason leagues like the WNBA were created in the first place. If there were no meaningful biological differences, there would be no need for separate competition. This isn't really about one former NBA player or one provocative t-shirt. It's about whether we're still allowed to acknowledge obvious truths without being shouted down or shown the exit. When a simple dictionary definition creates this much controversy, it tells us something important about where our culture is today. We don't solve disagreements by refusing to define words. We solve them by having honest conversations. I'm James T. Harris for the Black Information Network.
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14: Here's what's trending this hour. A new law banning local police agencies throughout New York State from cooperating with ICE goes into effect today. Voters are heading to the polls in three states today, with much of the attention on South Carolina's Republican Senate primary runoff. And the Trump administration is threatening to tear down the Kennedy Center as part of the legal fight with Black Ohio Congresswoman Joyce Beatty. I'm Esther Dillard, and that's what's trending.
1: 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Here's Morgan Wood.
15: Florida's first HBCU is seeing some serious enrollment momentum. Edward Waters University in Jacksonville is welcoming 1,281 students this fall, its largest student body in more than two decades. That's a 5.4% increase from last year and a 37% jump since 2019 when the university enrolled just 932 students. Here's the impressive part. Edward Waters is now only 39 students away from its all-time enrollment record, set during the school's nearly 160-year history. The HBCU, founded in 1866, was established to educate newly freed Black Americans and remains one of the nation's oldest historically Black institutions. The school also recently received a $1 million permanent endowment award from the James and Judith K. Diamond Foundation. While some HBCUs are facing enrollment and financial challenges, Edward Waters is showing signs of growth. With the latest in HBCU news, I'm Morgan Wood on the Black Information Network.
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15: The trial of the man accused of orchestrating Tupac Shakur's 1996 murder continues in Las Vegas. Dwayne Keefe D. Davis is accused of planning the drive-by shooting that killed the rapper. He has pleaded not guilty and could face life in prison if convicted. Last week, jurors heard testimony from 18 witnesses, including police, forensic experts, and people connected to the case. Elsewhere in entertainment news, Trey Songz is suing a Texas concert promoter for more than $500,000. His company claims promoter Daryl Austin failed to make a required payment for an August concert and then asked to postpone the show. The lawsuit says the cancellation also cost the singer lost meet and greet revenue and potential future earnings. And Quality Control co-founder Pierre P. Thomas is hospitalized after reportedly suffering a heart attack in Las Vegas. His label confirms Thomas is alive after false reports, and he is receiving medical care, asking fans to keep him and his family in their thoughts and respect their privacy. With the latest in entertainment, I'm Morgan Wood on the Black Information Network, your home for Black news first.
17: On August 7th, 1948, Alice Coachman made history as the first Black woman to win an Olympic gold medal. Her victory in the high jump at the London Olympic Summer Games cemented her legacy as a trailblazer in sports and beyond. Coachman was born in Albany, Georgia in 1923 and grew up in the segregated South, where opportunities for Black athletes, particularly women, were scarce. Despite these challenges, her determination was undeniable. She trained barefoot on dirt roads with homemade equipment, proving that passion can overcome the biggest obstacles. At the 1948 Olympics, Coachman's high jump cleared the bar at 5'6" 1/8", and she became the first Black woman to win a gold medal. Beyond the track, Coachman became a role model and advocate for young athletes, encouraging them to pursue their dreams regardless of any barriers along the way. As we celebrate all of our country's gold medal winners, let's also take a moment to remember Alice Coachman, the first Black woman to win an Olympic gold medal. This is Bree Wood for the Black Information Network.
15: 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The Black Information Network. A new political fight over D.C. home rule is moving beyond the district.
18: Democratic congressional delegate candidate Robert White has launched Defend D.C., a campaign to send D.C. residents into nearby states to support candidates who favor greater local control and D.C. statehood. The first target is Virginia Congressman John McGuire, who introduced legislation to expand federal control over the district. Organizers are also planning trips to Pennsylvania and New Jersey. The effort comes as Congress continues to have the power to review and overturn D.C. laws and approve the city's budget. White says the goal is to change the balance of power in Congress and to protect D.C.'s ability to govern itself. I'm Mike Moore on the Black Information Network.
15: Former D.C. Delegate Eleanor Holmes Norton spent decades fighting for statehood and greater local control, including repeatedly introducing the D.C. Admission Act. She is retiring from Congress this year, leaving a new generation of leaders to carry that fight forward. Meanwhile, Virginia Governor Abigail Spanberger is warning the Trump administration that tariffs are putting pressure on the state's economy. In letters to federal officials Monday, Spanberger called the tariffs a failed experiment, saying they've hurt agricultural exports and increased costs for Virginia businesses. She also raised concerns about higher Canadian tariffs, calling Canada one of Virginia's top trading partners. For Black Virginians, higher business costs can mean higher prices and added pressure on jobs and small businesses. Black residents make up roughly one-fifth of Virginia's population. Spanberger is urging the administration to reconsider its tariff policies. In other news, Amtrak is planning a temporary service disruption in the D.C. area this fall. The railroad says its Pause for Progress project will run October 16th through the 26th with a 9-day closure of the A interlocking near the First Street Tunnel. Crews will replace aging track components as part of an effort to improve reliability along the Northeast Corridor and routes into the Southeast. Several Amtrak services will be affected, with more details available on Amtrak's website. And HBCU campuses across the country are coming back to life as students return for the fall semester. Here in the DMV, classes are already underway at the Mecca, Howard University, and the University of District of Columbia. In Maryland, students are back at Morgan State and Coppin State in Baltimore and Bowie State in Prince George's County. Virginia State University in Petersburg is also back in session, while Delaware State University in Dover is welcoming students for the new academic year. Across the country, HBCUs are bringing back campus traditions, Greek life, marching bands, homecomings, and of course, football season. HBCU culture is officially back in full swing. I'm Morgan Wood on the Black Information Network, your home for Black News First.
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22: 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Money news at 24 and 54 minutes past each hour. I'm Nicole Deal on your home for Black News First, the Black Information Network.
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4: For 24/7 News, the Black Information Network. Millions of families are dealing with the aftermath of recent storms that cut through much of the United States. Many Black families apparently deal with recovering from these storms a little longer than most other families. This appears to be true when it comes to the restoration of power. According to NBC News, in Gary, Indiana, storms blew through the mostly Black city and left people still without power more than 2 weeks afterward. After the storm, gas stations, supermarkets, and pharmacies were without power. That left people trying to survive on what they had. In Tennessee, where violent storms knocked out power, many hard-hit Black families remained without power. In the Memphis, Tennessee area, during the height of the most recent storms, over 140,000 homes were without power, NBC says. Barnzell Jones tells WHBQ he is now going over 3 days without power. Jones, who is African-American, says he is frustrated by the slow response to his community's needs.
5: No, not going to power. 3 days. They know about it, but they still haven't decided that this is a good time to cut it back on, so I want to throw all my food out. Probably $300 with my family and me.
4: Although the majority of Memphis area schools reopened as scheduled, many were still being impacted as a result of the storm and experienced delayed openings, WHBQ says. The trial is underway for a man accused of shooting some of his co-workers at a warehouse in Columbus, Ohio last year. Bruce Foster III has pleaded not guilty by reason of insanity. Foster, who is African American, is facing charges including 4 counts of aggravated murder in connection with the February 2025 attack. 2 people were killed and 4 others were injured in the shooting. The spike in prices of school supplies is affecting many parents as schools go back into session in many parts of the country this week. Some areas of the country already have classrooms resuming studies. Many Black communities are organizing back-to-school giveaways to help families offset rising school supply costs. Many churches in the South organized school supply giveaways, and some school districts organized backpack giveaways. According to NBC 10, the Chester Upland School District in the Philadelphia region recently gave away 4,000 backpacks as families prepare for a more expensive school year. A mother at the event says she is relieved that such an event took place. Tyniqua Johnson is a parent who says she is thankful.
6: It's definitely helping me not to spend as much money for this school year, so I am very grateful and appreciative of this event.
4: When people in their 60s, 70s, or 80s experience unusual feelings, lost time, suspended awareness, confusion, seizures, they may think they're a regular part of aging, but they could be signs of epilepsy, a condition that affects 300,000 older Americans. Epilepsy is a functional disorder of the brain, a kind of occasional glitch in the electrical system that controls everything we feel and do. These brief malfunctions, called seizures, may temporarily block awareness. They can also cause uncontrollable shaking, convulsions, confusion, or affect the senses. With older people, these symptoms are often wrongfully thought to be senior moments. It takes looking at whether these kinds of incidents are happening on a regular basis and noting if they are reasonably distinct. Also, watch for alterations in a loved one's behavior and talk with a doctor about what you've observed. For more information, visit the Epilepsy Foundation website at epilepsy.com. And that's your Healthy Minute. I'm Mike Island on the Black Information Network.
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23: 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I really, really like listening to old school music. 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But let's see. All my God kids love Taylor Swift so much. Like, you have to hear the way that they sing this song. They're like, you have to listen, Gma, to the song. And look, and can I buy it? And can I get it? So it's definitely some Taylor Swift happening around me going on. And she's super cool. I also really appreciate the way that she writes music and plays music and everything. So she's dope. I like A$AP Rocky. I like A$AP Ferg, too. So, yeah, there's a lot of things I'm into.
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24: BIN News this hour. I'm Doug Davis. Good afternoon and happy Tuesday. Well, coming up, Target has made an official statement after a children's costume critics said resembled blackface and minstrel-style imagery. Plus,
25: 2 weeks, 14 days? No.
24: Gary, Indiana residents and civil rights advocates are demanding answers after the mostly Black city endures one of the region's longest power outages. Now 14 days without it. We hear from the city's Black mayor. These stories and more news impacting the Black community are on the way. Stick around. But first, here's BIN News Now.
14: It's day 13 without power for many families in the predominantly black city of Gary, Indiana. Residents describe what it's been like.
0: I'm in a blackout, one of the worst ever for Indiana.
3: There's no gas, no power, nowhere to go.
7: I feel hurt. Because I feel like they could do better than this.
14: Governor Mike Braun is now demanding a state investigation into NIPSCO, saying the utility failed to prepare for the storm that ripped through the city on August 11th. NIPSCO says it will cooperate. Thousands are still waiting for the lights to come back on. An Atlanta father is set to enter a plea in the death of his 4-year-old daughter. Rashad Dixon faces murder and cruelty to children charges in the death of Zuri Dixon. Police say the child died after a domestic dispute at an Allison Court apartment back in March. And tributes continue to pour in for country music legend Dolly Parton, who has a history of supporting black artists and causes. The icon passed away at the age of 80 today. Now back to you, Doug.
24: Thanks, and again, happy Tuesday. Target says it got it all wrong. The popular retailer has pulled a children's Halloween clown costume after public backlash over how the outfit resembles minstrel stereotypes in blackface. The costume includes a dark hood and oversized grin. Target says the costume should have never been sold and apologized. The product has been removed, and the suits are reviewing how it slipped through. Target is still dealing with fallout from the black community over its 2025 decision to scale back promised DEI programs that led to a boycott or the Target Fast led by influential black pastor Dr. Jamal Bryant.
9: Not because of tariffs. It is not because of the stock market. It is because of the power of black unification and the black dollar. $12 trillion in spending power is not anything that we should laugh at.
24: Target says it intends to make changes. Many doubt that that costume would have ever made it to store shelves if Target would have kept its DEI executives in place. All right. Meanwhile, today marks exactly 2 weeks since a dangerous storm with damaging winds tore through northwest Indiana, devastating the mostly black city of Gary, Indiana. Residents continue to suffer from a lack of power after living for 2 weeks without it.
7: I feel hurt because I feel like they could do better than this.
0: I'm in a blackout, one of the worst ever for Indiana.
3: There's no gas, no power, nowhere to go.
24: Nearly one-third of the community is on welfare, and its power company, NIPSCO, is working to restore all power today. Questions are rising about if race played a factor. NBC News caught up with Gary's mayor, African-American Eddie Melton, who said this.
10: I think race could be a factor in terms of black communities, brown communities are often overlooked in tragic situations.
24: NIPSCO says race and income had nothing to do with its work schedule. The company says crews follow damage patterns across the grid. Governor Mike Braun has asked for an investigation into whether NIPSCO was adequately prepared. And finally, with the Supreme Court issuing a temporary ruling on President Trump's mail voting order. Plenty of appeals are expected to challenge that decision. Chicago Mayor African-American Brandon Johnson is speaking out. He says cutting back mail-in voting would place another burden on black voters, working families, seniors, and people with disabilities. The court paused a lower court order that had blocked major parts of Trump's executive action in 23 states and Washington, D.C. The administration is seeking more federal control over who can receive a ballot by mail, including a requirement that the Postal Service deliver ballots only to voters on federally approved lists. But this is not the final word. The court did not rule that the executive order is legal. In fact, the justices said their decision does not mean any future action by the government will necessarily be lawful. Stay connected and subscribe and follow BIN News this hour wherever you get your podcasts. I'm Doug Davis for the Black Information Network.
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1: Born of the Burrows.
11: In 2019, marine scientists discovered the remains of the Clotilda at the bottom of Alabama's Mobile River. The Clotilda is believed to be the last known intact U.S. slave ship. In 1860, the Clotilda smuggled 110 Africans to Alabama, decades after the importation of slaves was outlawed in the United States. To hide the crime, the ship's captain, William Foster, burned and sunk the ship. Surviving ancestors of that final harrowing journey went on to establish Africatown, which still exists today. In her best-selling book, Barracoon, released in 2018, Zora Neale Hurston tells the story of Cudjoe Lewis, the last enslaved African on the Clotilda. The book details Lewis's experiences aboard the slave ship and his role in founding Africatown. Lewis died in 1935 at the age of 94. Africatown and the Clotilda are an intricate part of the national conversation about reparations, highlighting the lasting legacy of this dark chapter in American history. I'm Andrea Coleman on the Black Information Network.
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12: I'm Misty Jordan on your home for 24/7 News, the Black Information Network. Charlotte Mecklenburg Police Chief Estella Patterson, a Black woman, is advocating for a citywide 9 p.m. curfew for those 17 and younger to reduce teen takeovers. But not everyone is on board. So now city council members are considering a curfew pilot program.
13: That we are trying to reduce the number of teen takeover events where there is crime, where there is property damage, and where we have seen harm to the community. We are not going to have a curfew police. We're not going to have our officers patrolling the streets of Charlotte looking for individuals and trying to determine their ages so that we can do a juvenile arrest or that we can take them into custody. That is not the intent.
12: The curfew would have some exceptions like school and work. Some council members support the idea. Other members like Luana Mayfield, also Black, prefer a more cautious approach to assess its impact on the community. Residents are concerned about the impact it will have on children of color.
15: I'm going to encourage a pilot where we actually talk to our youth before versus adults coming up with what you think is the option.
12: Chief Patterson reassures that the intent of the curfew is not to target individuals, but to address mass gatherings effectively when necessary. No action was taken Monday. Officers say they have already prevented 3 teen takeovers since the curfew discussion began. A former employee at a daycare in Catawba County, North Carolina, is under investigation for allegedly throwing or kicking a 4-year-old child into a wall, leaving him with a knot on the head and bruising on his body. The child's father, Alex Lofton, is shocked by the incident.
16: The teacher aggressively pushed him up against the wall. I don't know the reason why. You know, you put your trust in people like this to watch over your children, and then to hear that a grown adult put their hands on your small child. Of course, every parent should be angry about that.
12: The accused employee, Gabrielle Dowdy, had a different version of what happened that day.
17: The child kicked and hit me first, and he was continuing to hit me, and so I took him over there to blocks, and yet he kind of just fell out of my arms.
12: Dowdy was arrested last week. She said she made the decision to leave the job on her own and feels like she's being retaliated against. The incident is now under criminal investigation. The daycare Child Care Network is conducting an ongoing investigation and cooperating with law enforcement. The Nash County Democratic Party is gearing up for their 5th annual Unapologetically Blue fundraiser banquet, aiming for the blue tsunami in the upcoming general election. The event, scheduled for October 10th, will feature prominent Democratic figures such as U.S. Representative Don Davis, a Black man, and former Governor Roy Cooper. With a diverse lineup of speakers and musical performances, the fundraiser is expected to draw a large crowd of supporters. The event will be held just days before the start of early voting. 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I'm Misty Jordan on your home for Black News First, the Black Information Network.
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26: Imagine you're walking down the street in New York City. 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
28: This is Apology. Apology is not associated with the police or any other organization, but rather is a way for you to tell people what you have done wrong and how you feel about it. Talk for as long as you want. Thank you.
26: What would you apologize for?
29: I'm a transit cop. I want to apologize for throwing all the bums off my train.
30: Mom, Dad, I'm really sorry. I don't love you.
31: I'm sorry, and I got my girlfriend pregnant.
32: Sorry, because I'm white and female.
4: Alan Rich.
26: This is the story of that phone line.
28: For hitting my brother, not voting, really not voting.
4: Terrorizing the West Side.
26: And the man at the other end.
5: I just use the name Mr. Apology because that's the simplest thing.
26: From Wondery, the makers of The Shrink Next Door and Jacked, comes the apology line.
5: Basically, what I'm running amounts to an anonymous public confessional.
26: What happens when you listen to the world's confessions over and over and over?
6: The person who is running this service, I will find out who you are. I'm sorry, but I'm going to kill you.
28: What's your name?
26: Mr. Apology never told callers his real name.
6: I have one question for you, Apology. Would you have dinner with me?
26: But I knew his name because he was my husband.
5: I'm tempted to say, yeah, sure, let's have dinner. Your dungeon or mine.
26: I'm Marissa Bridge. For 15 years, I watched the Apology line grow. And I saw Mr. Apology unravel.
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14: The DNC announced it's suing the Trump administration, seeking records related to potential federal seizure of ballots, voting machines, and other elected equipment.
1: To police misconduct.
19: Over 50 police officers have already been charged with stalking people using flock cameras.
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20: The family of Keith Porter is demanding answers nearly 8 months after the Black Los Angeles father was fatally shot by an off-duty ICE agent.
1: That matters to you.
21: The opinions, beliefs, and viewpoints expressed in this commentary are those of the author and do not necessarily represent those of BIN and its founding partners and employees. Now it's time to bring the funk with Roland S. Martin.
22: Folks across the nation were stunned when Florida State Representative Angie Nixon, on a shoestring budget, beat well-financed challenger Alex Vindman for the Democratic nomination for United States Senate. He raised $16.4 million. He's got $7 million bucks left. She only raised $1 million. But they hit the ground hard, and she absolutely demolished him at the ballot box. Now it goes to the general election, and as Nixon told me on Roland Martin Unfiltered, she needs folks to register, and she needs investment.
23: We need them to register and vote. We need more investment here in the state of Florida. Folks like to say that the state of Florida is red. It is not red. There's been a huge divestment in our state ever since a black man got too close to the governor's mansion for them. And so it's such a shame that we have witnessed that when normally the other side, when they would get that close, they would then, you know, they would go all in at the next election. And so we have the second largest black population here in the country, in the state of Florida. And so we need people to really, again, like you said, invest in the state, make sure they're registering people to vote, talking to voters, and all of the things. Look, we are going to do our part as a campaign. Yep. I'm going to work hard. We have raised the largest amount of money we've ever raised in 24 hours. We'll release those numbers early in the morning. But folks are ready, and they're excited about what we have to offer. And I'm super excited as well.
22: We talk about black power, but we have to maximize our vote. If we see 70 and 80% black turnout in key counties, I'm telling y'all, Nixon can win. Folks, do not sit on the sidelines and stay on the couch. We need to be activated and vote. I'm Roland Martin on the Black Information Network.
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25: Or it's day 13 without power for many families in the predominantly black city of Gary, Indiana. Governor Mike Braun is now demanding a state investigation into the power utility. An Atlanta father set to enter a plea in the death of his 4-year-old daughter. And tributes continue to pour in for country music legend Dolly Parton, who has a history of supporting black artists and causes. The icon passed away at the age of 80 today. I'm Esther Dillard, and that's what's trending.
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31: New details are emerging from the arrest of San Francisco's 49ers owner, Jed York. The California Post reports the 46-year-old married father of two responded to an ad on a known prostitution website to receive sexual acts from a woman for $140. Rourke was busted after arriving for the encounter at a trailer park in Ohio. He was initially charged with engaging in prostitution. He pled no contest Monday to disorderly conduct and possession of criminal tools. Rourke was sentenced to 2 days in jail with credit for time served and fined about $1,100. Cleveland Browns quarterback Deshaun Watson issued an apology for negative comments about his team's fans.
0: Again, my emotions got the best of me. I'm human. I take full responsibility of that.
31: Monday, the 30-year-old told the media he was expecting a much warmer reception and was surprised after being greeted with boos. Watson went on to say he understands the frustration about the team's investment into him and the on- and off-field issues that have dimmed his potential. Watson will start in week one when the Browns visit the Jags. With the latest in sports, I'm Misty Jordan on the Black Information Network, your home for Black News First.
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2: Wendy Williams' iconic talk show is getting the documentary treatment. Peacock has ordered a new documentary series titled Clap If You Care, The Wendy Williams Show, which will take viewers behind the scenes of the wildly successful daytime program that ran for 13 seasons. According to reports, the series will feature never-before-seen footage, interviews with former staff members, celebrity guests, and producers who helped make Wendy one of television's most influential and controversial personalities. The project will explore the show's cultural impact, unforgettable moments, and Wendy's lasting legacy in media. And history has been made in Major League Baseball. Kwanzaa Jones has become the first Black majority owner in MLB history after she and her husband, billionaire investor Jose Feliciano, completed the purchase of the San Diego Padres in a record-breaking $3.9 billion deal. Now, according to reports, Jones will serve as the team's control person, making her the first Black individual to hold majority ownership of a Major League Baseball franchise. With the latest in entertainment at 17 and 47 minutes past each hour, I'm Bree Wood on the Black Information Network, your home for Black news first.
3: On December 9th, 1946 in Philadelphia, Howard Stanley Frankie Beverly was born. In 1970, he would form the group Raw Soul, which later was renamed Maze. Under the mentorship of Marvin Gaye, Frankie Beverly and Maze would go on to give us Nine,

0: Down a concert, dressed in his signature all white, crowds will stand at their feet and sing to the top of their lungs.
1: Ooh, and pain. I like sunshine and rain.
0: Sadly, on September 10th, 2024, Frankie Beverly left us with hits for lifetimes to come.

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2: For 24/7 news, the Black Information Network. In Georgia, Atlanta police say a convicted felon with 30 prior arrests stabbed 29-year-old Raymond Harris, who is black, to death on the Beltline. 54-year-old Jonathan Hamby faces murder charges. He was on probation for another knife attack when it happened. One of Harris's black friends spoke with Atlanta News First about their final conversation.
3: I couldn't speak. I screamed, no, no, no, no, no, no, no, no, no. The last thing I said to him was, don't get into any trouble. Those words haunt me now.
2: Court records show Hannaby pleaded guilty to a 2020 stabbing, claiming self-defense against a homeless man. He got probation, not prison. A black wellness counselor shared his thoughts with Atlanta News First on what this case reveals.
4: We got to start looking at what's not working in the system. There was a lack of count. There was a lack of accountability, because 30 times being arrested, it's just way too much for any human being.
2: Hamby waived his first court appearance Monday. The two men never met before the attack. Police recovered the weapon they believe was used. A former Fulton County, Georgia jail employee is guilty of several charges connected to the death of a black inmate. A judge sentenced Stephanie Cooper to 10 years probation after she entered a negotiated guilty plea for depriving essential services and cruelty to inmates. It's been about 4 years since inmate LaShawn Thompson died with a severe body insect infestation. Thompson's family previously received a $4 million settlement. Voters went to the polls for a special election of an Atlanta-based congressional seat in Georgia. Marcy Scott and Everton Blair are running to fill the remaining term of late Congressman David Scott in the 13th District. Marcy Scott is the daughter of David Scott. Both black candidates spoke to Atlanta News First.
5: I think even more importantly, they saw me in the community. They put a name with a face. It wasn't just somebody taking advantage of their last name.
6: Frankly, this seat should be earned. It should not be passed down. And our elections should be free and fair. And I want people to have kind of an inside look as what even does a member of Congress even do?
2: Locations are open in DeKalb, Clayton, Henry, Newton, and Rockdale counties. Meanwhile, in Louisiana, preparations are being made to observe Hurricane Katrina's 21st anniversary. On Monday, city officials joined the group New Orleans Katrina Commemoration, Inc. on the steps of City Hall to express the need to honor the anniversary. This Saturday, community members will meet in the Lower Ninth Ward for the annual Hurricane Katrina March and Second Line. It was on August 29, 2005, the Category 5 hurricane made landfall, flooding New Orleans and killing more than 1,000 people. And finally, the Atlanta Dream is heating up with the help of Angel Reese. The Black All-Star broke the WNBA's single-game record for rebounds last night with 26. It was also enough for her to shatter the single-season record for rebounds with 458 and counting. The Dream defeated Los Angeles 78-71 on the road to stay in first place in the Eastern Conference. I'm Esther Dillard on your home for Black News First, the Black Information Network.
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8: The Meanest Man in America. 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The I-70 Strangler. 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He led a double life. 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And in the end, his fate was inescapable. Each one is a killer. And each one haunts my waking life. I haven't slept in months. And what I'm about to tell you is true. 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
9: President Trump says tariffs on imports of cars, trucks, and auto parts from Canada will be increased to 50%. He made the announcement in a post on Truth Social after the two countries failed to reach a trade agreement over the weekend. Trump says Canada has been ripping off the United States for years. Meanwhile, former Vice President Mike Pence says a trade war with Canada is the last thing the U.S. needs.
10: American businesses and American consumers pay American tariffs. And I think the last thing we need right now, as our economy is getting back on its feet, is a trade war with Canada.
9: Pence made the comment on CNN's State of the Union on Sunday. And Canadian Prime Minister Mark Carney says the U.S. terms are a bad deal and claims America has changed.
11: Canadian exports to the United States lower costs for American families. In contrast, tariffs are taxes. Taxes which are ultimately paid by U.S. consumers.
9: Carney says retaliatory tariffs on the U.S. dollar for dollar will begin September 8th. Money news at 24 and 54 minutes past each hour. I'm Nicole Deal on your home for Black News First, the Black Information Network.
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12: Your home for 24/7 news, the Black Information Network. Here's what's happening in your region right now. A Black Chicago woman and mother, Keisha Golden, says she took a plea deal to avoid the possible social media chaos her daughter would see if she went to trial. Police charged her in connection with the deadly 2022 stabbing death of her child's father. She claimed self-defense.
13: Instead of putting this all on, going to trial and putting it out on social media, and I do not want to hurt my child no more than what she already hurt.
12: A judge sentenced Golden to 24 months of probation, 30 days of community service, and she could face a felony on her record. The Orleans Parish Sheriff, who's a Black woman, says she's using AI technology to stop jailbreaks before they happen. Michelle Woodfork says last year's jailbreak where 10 inmates busted out of the jail was planned and talked about over the jail phones. This new AI technology contract, which cost the department $30,000 for the next 6 months, is expected to stop that type of escape. Here's Fox 8.
14: Listening to jail calls, getting intelligence from not only the jail calls, but getting intelligence about who's related to whom, who is connected to whom.
12: Well, happening now, the city of New Orleans is gearing up for an emotionally difficult observance, Hurricane Katrina. The storm made landfall on August 29th, 2005, and is still the most costliest storm in U.S. history, according to the National Weather Center and NOAA. Why? They say it's because of the destruction of the power grids, multiple levee failures, and years of recovery that residents have had to endure. Staying in Chicago, where after a huge protest last week with supporters of St. Sabina Church pastor Michael Flager demanding he be reinstated and pushback from the church saying they would do a fair investigation into sexual abuse accusations, the investigation is over and Flager has been cleared of any wrongdoing. He was reinstated yesterday. I'm Tammy Eswick on your home for 24/7 News, the Black Information Network. Now here's your Washington Roundup.
15: The Supreme Court is allowing the Trump administration to move forward with key parts of its executive order restricting mail-in voting ahead of the November midterm elections. The 6-3 decision lifts a lower court backing covering 23 states and D.C., allowing federal agencies to begin implementing portions of the order. The plan calls for federal agencies to compile lists of eligible voters and directs the Postal Service to establish new standards for handling mail-in ballots. However, a separate court order continues to block a key USPS provision, and the broader legal fight is still underway. The Supreme Court did not rule on whether the executive order itself is lawful. The Congressional Black Caucus condemned the ruling, warning it could restrict access to mail-in voting and disenfranchise voters ahead of the midterms. The ruling comes as states prepare to begin sending out ballots. That's your Washington Roundup. I'm Morgan Wood on the Black Information Network.
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0: Hollywood and theater at a time when opportunities for black actors were limited.
1: Go through life worried if someone liked you or not. 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
0: James Earl Jones' success and legacy are a source of inspiration and pride for the black community. 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
2: I'm Esther Dillard with BIN News Now. Transparency. That's the reason why Michigan Attorney General Dana Nessel has now released a report on the criminal investigation into the predominantly black city of Flint and its water crisis. She says it lays out the case behind the charges and explains why the court rulings ultimately stopped the prosecutions.
3: The Flint water crisis was a man-made tragedy, an environmental disaster of historic and epic proportions.
2: Lead-contaminated water in Flint triggered an outbreak of Legionnaires' disease that killed 12 people. A parasitic stomach illness is surging across North Carolina at over three times last year's total. The state HHS updated their count Tuesday to 951 cyclospora cases so far this year. And President Donald Trump is ordering flags across the country to half-staff in honor of Dolly Parton. Get BIN News Now on demand 24/7 on the iHeartRadio app.
4: I'm Mike Stevens on your home for Black News First, the Black Information Network. Here's your top stories this hour. A grieving black father and husband is sadly making funeral arrangements for his wife and two-year-old daughter after they were killed by a lightning strike over the weekend in South Florida.
5: I'll be okay because I have to be, because I have another beautiful daughter that's inside. But for her to lose her twin sister... Words can't describe that feeling, because I know she can't even fathom it right now, that she lost her best friend.
4: African-American Tamron Glasgow tells NBC News Miami he was standing just a few feet away when the lightning struck and killed his wife, Kenya, and their daughter, Kennedy. They were running into a house to have dinner at the time. A black South Florida law enforcement officer finds himself on the other side of the law. 27-year-old Deputy Isaiah Williams has been charged with domestic battery, and he appeared before a judge on Tuesday. He's accused of simple battery, domestic battery by strangulation, robbery by sudden snatching using a gun, and tampering with evidence. During his court appearance, a judge set Williams' bond at $70,000, and he has to give up his weapon. Police say Williams left the scene before officers got there, and he later surrendered and was arrested. A group of accused mail thieves in Texas, some of whom work for the post office, have been indicted on theft charges. The feds say African-American Tristan Vaughn recruited mailmen in the largely black Houston area to steal checks along their routes. The investigation found the checks were then resold. Prosecutors say the group made about $24 million by doing this. If convicted, each participant faces up to 30 years in federal prison. You know, African Americans are only about 14% of the U.S. population, but make up about 20% or more of those who live in apartments. So when apartment buildings catch fire, there is often an impact in the black community. In Fort Worth, Texas, investigators are looking at the cause of a huge apartment fire, which happened early in the morning. It's not clear about injuries, but video shows huge damage from flames and smoke, and there is, of course, water damage due to firefighting efforts. And a black college president is out of a job. The Broward College Board of Trustees in Florida has voted to part ways with the school's embattled president, Tory Alston. The board decided to end his 18-month tenure after holding a mediation session on the issue this week. The board found faculty morale is extremely low and confidence in Alston's leadership has dropped. Alston got his undergrad and master's degrees from HBCU FAMU in Florida. And while there are still some moving parts to the Supreme Court now allowing parts of President Trump's executive order about mail-in voting to move ahead, many are wondering how the final decision will affect black voting totals with the midterms right around the corner. But advocates say regardless of who you vote for or how you plan to do it, know the rules of your state and vote. I'm Mike Stevens on your home for Black News First, the Black Information Network.
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8: I'm Big Sue on the Black Information Network. George Washington Carver, an agricultural scientist, inventor, and educator at Tuskegee University, sought to revitalize

0: been stripped by cotton, a nitrogen-depleting crop. He developed a crop rotation method that alternated the cotton with legumes like peanuts that fixed nitrogen and other edible crops such as corn. This method increased the soil's productive capacity and also gave southern farmers another crop to produce and sell besides cotton, thus diversifying the market. In addition to crop rotation, Dr. Carver promoted the practice of using compost to reintroduce nutrients and add organic matter to the soil. He showed that using compost for soil revitalization increased its productivity by 100-fold compared with previous common methods. Using compost to build soil is a critical practice in organic farming and gardening today. And that's a fact. I'm Big Sue on the Black Information Network.
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3: I'm Misty Jordan on your home for 24/7 news, the Black Information Network. Charlotte Mecklenburg Police Chief Estella Patterson, a black woman, is advocating for a citywide 9 p.m. curfew for those 17 and younger to reduce teen takeovers. But not everyone is on board. So now city council members are considering a curfew pilot program.
4: That we are trying to reduce the number of teen takeover events where there is crime, where there is property damage, and where we have seen harm to the community. We are not going to have a curfew police. We're not going to have our officers patrolling the streets of Charlotte looking for individuals and trying to determine their ages so that we can do a juvenile arrest or that we can take them into custody. That is not the intent.
3: The curfew would have some exceptions like school and work. Some council members support the idea. Other members like Luana Mayfield, also black, prefer a more cautious approach to assess its impact on the community. Residents are concerned about the impact it will have on children of color.
5: I'm going to encourage a pilot where we actually talk to our youth before versus adults coming up with what you think is the option.
3: Chief Patterson reassures that the intent of the curfew is not to target individuals, but to address mass gatherings effectively when necessary. No action was taken Monday. Officers say they have already prevented 3 teen takeovers since the curfew discussion began. A former employee at a daycare in Catawba County, North Carolina, is under investigation for allegedly throwing or kicking a 4-year-old child into a wall, leaving him with a knot on the head and bruising on his body. The child's father, Alex Lofton, is shocked by the incident.
6: The teacher aggressively pushed him up against the wall. I don't know the reason why. You know, you put your trust in people like this to watch over your children, and then to hear that a grown adult put their hands on your small child. Of course, every parent should be angry about that.
3: The accused employee, Gabrielle Dowdy, had a different version of what happened that day.
7: The child kicked and hit me first, and he was continuing to hit me, and so I took him over there to blocks, and yeah, he kind of just fell out of my arms.
3: Dowdy was arrested last week. She said she made the decision to leave the job on her own and feels like she's being retaliated against. The incident is now under criminal investigation. The Daycare Child Care Network is conducting an ongoing investigation and cooperating with law enforcement. The Nash County Democratic Party is gearing up for their 5th annual Unapologetically Blue fundraiser banquet, aiming for the blue tsunami in the upcoming general election. The event, scheduled for October 10th, will feature prominent Democratic figures such as U.S. Representative Don Davis, a black man, and former Governor Roy Cooper. With a diverse lineup of speakers and musical performances, the fundraiser is expected to draw a large crowd of supporters. The event will be held just days before the start of early voting. 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I'm Misty Jordan on your home for black news first, the Black Information Network.
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26: The opinions, beliefs, and viewpoints expressed in this commentary are those of the author and do not necessarily represent those of BIN and its founding partners and employees.
27: I'm James T. Harris, and I have something to say. Former NBA player Ines Cantor Freedom went to a WNBA game wearing a black t-shirt that read, "Woman, noun, adult human female." That's it. No profanity. No threats, just a dictionary definition. Yet before the game was over, he had been escorted out of the arena after a confrontation with Chicago Sky guard Natasha Cloud. According to ESPN, a woman sitting in Cantor Freedom's row said he had simply been cheering during the game. If that's true, then the question becomes obvious. What exactly was everyone so upset about? Was it his behavior or was it the message on his shirt? After the game, Chicago Sky coach Tyler Marsh praised Cloud for protecting people who needed to be protected. Protected from what? A t-shirt? A biological definition? If the words adult human female are considered offensive at a women's basketball game, we've reached a very strange place in American culture. Here's why this story matters. The WNBA says only women are eligible to play in the league. Fair enough. But our culture has spent years telling us that asking what is a woman is somehow offensive. Now that question has landed squarely on the doorstep of women's sports, where the answer actually matters. Women's sports exist because men and women are different. That's not an insult. It's the very reason leagues like the WNBA were created in the first place. If there were no meaningful biological differences, there would be no need for separate competition. This isn't really about one former NBA player or one provocative t-shirt. It's about whether we're still allowed to acknowledge obvious truths without being shouted down or shown the exit. When a simple dictionary definition creates this much controversy, it tells us something important about where our culture is today. We don't solve disagreements by refusing to define words. We solve them by having honest conversations. I'm James T. Harris for the Black Information Network.
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0: Here's what's trending this hour. Michigan Attorney General Dana Nessel has now released a report on the criminal investigation into the Flint water crisis. A parasitic stomach illness is surging across North Carolina at over three times last year's total. And President Trump is ordering flags across the country to half staff in honor of Dolly Parton. I'm Esther Dillard, and that's what's trending.
2: Black Information Network, Eye on HBCUs, covering the latest news, sports, and events at our historically black colleges and universities. Here's Morgan Wood.
4: Florida's first HBCU is seeing some serious enrollment momentum. Edward Waters University in Jacksonville is welcoming 1,281 students this fall, its largest student body in more than two decades. That's a 5.4% increase from last year and a 37% jump since 2019 when the university enrolled just 932 students. Here's the impressive part. Edward Waters is now only 39 students away from its all-time enrollment record, set during the school's nearly 160-year history. The HBCU, founded in 1866, was established to educate newly freed black Americans and remains one of the nation's oldest historically black institutions. The school also recently received a $1 million permanent endowment award from the James and Judith K. Diamond Foundation. While some HBCUs are facing enrollment and financial challenges, Edward Waters is showing signs of growth. With the latest in HBCU news, I'm Morgan Wood on the Black Information Network.
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6: April 21st, 2016. A deeply disturbing crime rocks the small town of Piketon, Ohio.
7: Pike County sheriffs requested state help immediately after they got word.
6: For 2 years, a town lived in fear.
12: No one knew who did it or why, and if your family's next.
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21: Yesterday, a Pike County grand jury indicted four individuals.
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6: 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What happened to the Roden family?
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29: Bugatti's Memphis restaurant is making a major policy change. Privé, the upscale dining spot owned by the rapper, has raised its minimum age requirement from 25 to 30 years old, and all guests must now show a valid ID before entering. According to the restaurant, the move is aimed at creating a more mature dining atmosphere. The new policy has sparked plenty of conversation online, with some applauding the decision and others questioning the age restriction. The change is effective immediately. And in more entertainment news, several familiar names could play a role in Lil Durk's federal murder-for-hire trial as proceedings get underway in Los Angeles. Reports indicate prosecutors plan to call multiple cooperating witnesses, including former associates tied to Durk's Only the Family camp. Durk's father, Durk Banks Sr., was spotted outside the courtroom on Monday. Chicago rappers G Herbo, Dreezy, and Duty Low were also reportedly present. Durk has pleaded not guilty, and his attorneys maintain that there is no evidence directly linking him to the shooting of rapper Quando Rondo's cousin. With the latest in entertainment at 17 and 47 minutes past each hour, I'm Bree Wood on the Black Information Network, your home for black news first.
30: I'm Uptown Angela on the Black Information Network. In 1895, Mary Fields, also known as Stagecoach Mary, became the first African-American woman to become a U.S. Postal Service Star Route Carrier. She was hired because she was the fastest at hitching a team of six horses. She drove her route with horses and a mule named Moses. Born a slave in 1832 in Tennessee, Mary had a reputation for wearing men's clothes, smoking, drinking, and shooting guns. Before becoming a mail carrier, she worked for 10 years at a convent, but her lifestyle led her to being kicked out of the mission. As a star carrier in Cascade, Montana, her job was to protect the mail on her route from thieves and bandits and to deliver mail. She was the only second woman in the United States and the first African-American woman to serve in that role. When she died in December 1914, she had one of the largest funerals ever in Cascade. And that's a fact. I'm Uptown Angela on the Black Information Network.
4: 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A new political fight over D.C. home rule is moving beyond the district.
3: Democratic congressional delegate candidate Robert White has launched Defend D.C., a campaign to send D.C. residents into nearby states to support candidates who favor greater local control and D.C. statehood. The first target is Virginia Congressman John McGuire, who introduced legislation to expand federal control over the district. Organizers are also planning trips to Pennsylvania and New Jersey. The effort comes as Congress continues to have the power to review and overturn D.C. laws and approve the city's budget. White says the goal is to change the balance of power in Congress and to protect D.C.'s ability to govern itself. I'm Mike Moore on the Black Information Network.
4: Former D.C. Delegate Eleanor Holmes Norton spent decades fighting for statehood and greater local control, including repeatedly introducing the D.C. Admission Act. She is retiring from Congress this year, leaving a new generation of leaders to carry that fight forward. Meanwhile, Virginia Governor Abigail Spanberger is warning the Trump administration that tariffs are putting pressure on the state's economy. In letters to federal officials Monday, Spanberger called the tariffs a failed experiment, saying they've hurt agricultural exports and increased costs for Virginia businesses. She also raised concerns about higher Canadian tariffs, calling Canada one of Virginia's top trading partners. For Black Virginians, higher business costs can mean higher prices and added pressure on jobs and small businesses. Black residents make up roughly one-fifth of Virginia's population. Spanberger is urging the administration to reconsider its tariff policies. In other news, Amtrak is planning a temporary service disruption in the D.C. area this fall. The railroad says its Pause for Progress project will run October 16th through the 26th with a 9-day closure of the A interlocking near the First Street Tunnel. Crews will replace aging track components as part of an effort to improve reliability along the Northeast Corridor and routes into the Southeast. Several Amtrak services will be affected, with more details available on Amtrak's website. And HBCU campuses across the country are coming back to life as students return for the fall semester. Here in the DMV, classes are already underway at the Mecca, Howard University, and the University of District of Columbia. In Maryland, students are back at Morgan State and Coppin State in Baltimore and Bowie State in Prince George's County. Virginia State University in Petersburg is also back in session, while Delaware State University in Dover is welcoming students for the new academic year. Across the country, HBCUs are bringing back campus traditions, Greek life, marching bands, homecomings, and of course, football season. HBCU culture is officially back in full swing. I'm Morgan Wood on the Black Information Network, your home for Black News First.
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9: I'm on empty, so I gotta fill up. Well, halfway, not all the way. If I didn't have to come here, I wouldn't have come here.
6: To police misconduct.
11: New York Times reports numerous racist text messages, including the N-word, have been used by a Mississippi police chief.
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14: 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There are many high-yield dividend stocks that offer substantial monthly payouts. Among them are AGNC Investment, Capital Southwest, Pennant Park Floating Rate Capital, and Saratoga Investment. These four companies provide opportunities for investors who want to build strong passive income streams. The yield on these dividend stocks range from about 11 to 15%. To create a balanced portfolio, you could also combine these high-yield dividend stocks with more conservative investments with a goal of generating passive income. Just remember, every investment comes with some amount of risk, so you could make more money or less money depending on your initial investment and your tolerance for risk. And when a stock is paying double-digit yields, the question is, how long will it last? Money news at 24 and 54 minutes past each hour. I'm Nicole Deal on your home for Black News First, the Black Information Network.
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8: I'm Mike Island on your home for 24/7 News, the Black Information Network. Millions of families are dealing with the aftermath of recent storms that cut through much of the United States. Many Black families apparently deal with recovering from these storms a little longer than most other families. This appears to be true when it comes to the restoration of power. According to NBC News, in Gary, Indiana, storms blew through the mostly Black city and left people still without power more than 2 weeks afterward. After the storm, gas stations, supermarkets, and pharmacies were without power. That left people trying to survive on what they had. In Tennessee, where violent storms knocked out power, many hard-hit Black families remained without power. In the Memphis, Tennessee area, during the height of the most recent storms, over 140,000 homes were without power, NBC says. Barnzell Jones tells WHBQ he is now going over 3 days without power. Jones, who is African-American, says he is frustrated by the slow response to his community's needs.
10: No, not going to power. 3 days. They know about it, but they still haven't decided that this is a good time to cut it back on, so I want to throw my food out. Probably $300 with my family and me.
8: Although the majority of Memphis area schools reopened as scheduled, many were still being impacted as a result of the storm and experienced delayed openings, WHBQ says. The trial is underway for a man accused of shooting some of his co-workers at a warehouse in Columbus, Ohio last year. Bruce Foster III has pleaded not guilty by reason of insanity. Foster, who is African-American, is facing charges including four counts of aggravated murder in connection with the February 2025 attack. Two people were killed and four others were injured in the shooting. The spike in prices of school supplies is affecting many parents as schools go back into session in many parts of the country this week. Some areas of the country already have classrooms resuming studies. Many Black communities are organizing back-to-school giveaways to help families offset rising school supply costs. Many churches in the South organized school supply giveaways, and some school districts organized backpack giveaways. According to NBC 10, the Chester Upland School District in the Philadelphia region recently gave away 4,000 backpacks as families prepare for a more expensive school year. A mother at the event says she is relieved that such an event took place. Tyniqua Johnson is a parent who says she is thankful.
15: It's definitely helping me not to spend as much money for this school year, so I am very grateful and appreciative of this event.
8: When people in their 60s, 70s, or 80s experience unusual feelings, lost time, suspended awareness, confusion, seizures, they may think they're a regular part of aging, but they could be signs of epilepsy, a condition that affects 300,000 older Americans. Epilepsy is a functional disorder of the brain, a kind of occasional glitch in the electrical system that controls everything we feel and do. These brief malfunctions, called seizures, may temporarily block awareness. They can also cause uncontrollable shaking, convulsions, confusion, or affect the senses. With older people, these symptoms are often wrongfully thought to be senior moments. It takes looking at whether these kinds of incidents are happening on a regular basis and noting if they are reasonably distinct. Also, watch for alterations in a loved one's behavior and talk with a doctor about what you've observed. For more information, visit the Epilepsy Foundation website at epilepsy.com. And that's your Healthy Minute. I'm Mike Island on the Black Information Network.
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12: CIN News this hour. I'm Doug Davis. Good afternoon. Coming up, former President Obama's CIA director reacts to President Trump's D-Day economic sanctions plan against Iran and if China, India, and other countries will follow suit. Plus, New York City Mayor Zohran Mamdani is helping Black New Yorkers who have spent generations fighting for decent housing. These stories and more news impacting the Black community are on the way. But first, here's CIN News Now.
19: Black Republican U.S. Representative Byron Donalds, who won the GOP primary for Florida governor, announced his running mate in Miami. NBC South Florida reports Senator Brian Avila took to the podium with Donalds supporting his every word.
20: We will stand with law enforcement and our first responders. We will keep Florida the best state in America to buy a home, raise a family, start a business, retire, and pursue your dreams.
19: Supreme Court Justice Clarence Thomas is thanking Senator Ted Cruz for defending him against ethic complaints. The Black justice spoke to Cruz in an episode of his podcast, Verdict with Ted Cruz. Thomas came under fire in 2023 over allegations that he didn't disclose gifts, luxury travel, and property transactions involving a billionaire GOP mega donor. And country music legend Dolly Parton, who has a history of supporting Black artists and causes, has passed away at the age of 80. Now back to you, Doug.
12: All right. Thanks a lot. Happy Tuesday. The United States announced a far-reaching economic sanctions campaign against Iran in hopes of ending the war. Treasury Secretary Scott Bessent says foreign companies and governments must choose between economic ties with Iran and access to the U.S. financial system. China is a big concern because it's Iran's largest oil customer and an important source of trade revenue. Other countries with significant commercial ties to Iran include India, Turkey, Iraq, and the UAE. Former Obama CIA Director Leon Panetta tells CNN this plan was not fully thought through.
21: I think all of them are going to be very cautious before they take action here. Frankly, the United States, prior to making this kind of announcement, should have lined up these countries to support isolating Iran.
12: Panetta went on to say that the U.S. didn't do that.
21: You can say you're going to conduct a D-Day approach on the economy, but the reality is nobody's going to show up. And that means that, frankly, we're going to continue right now in this forever war. That's the likely outcome of all of these actions that we're seeing now.
12: So for now, the economic sanctions campaign is clear, but its enforcement remains uncertain. Meanwhile, unsafe housing has long been a racial equity issue, and in New York City, Mayor Mamdani and officials are launching a new fast-track court process for tenants who are facing the most severe conditions in their buildings.
23: Parents who fear for their children's health because there is lead paint in the living room, black mold in the bathroom, and cockroaches crawling in through the floorboards. Because of the volume of cases in New York City Housing Court, people living in the worst conditions regularly wait weeks, if not months, for a case to be heard, for a decision to come, for critical repairs to be completed, for their situation to improve. Today, we take a critical step towards ending that.
12: Mayor Mamdani says the new program applies to emergencies such as widespread loss of heat, hot water, electricity, gas, and water, along with major vacate orders and elevators that simply don't work. Eligible cases will be referred to a judge on the day they're filed, and landlords will typically have their first day in court within 5 days after formal notice. And finally, President Trump's education department is changing its approach to racial disparities in school discipline, saying schools should not use race when setting or reviewing discipline policies. The new guidance says schools may not revise discipline practices with the aim of reducing racial disparities in suspension, expulsion, or other punishments. The new guide is a major break from the Obama administration's approach. In 2014, federal officials encouraged schools to review suspensions and expulsion data for racial disparities and ask whether their policies were unfairly affecting Black students. Stay connected and subscribe and follow BIN News this hour, wherever you get your podcasts. I'm Doug Davis for the Black Information Network.
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3: Osiris, let me get the mices. 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
25: The slogan, "Be good or be gone," became the theater's motto. 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For the Black Information Network, I'm Kevin Brown.
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11: I'm Misty Jordan on your home for 24/7 news, the Black Information Network. Charlotte Mecklenburg Police Chief Estella Patterson, a black woman, is advocating for a citywide 9 p.m. curfew for those 17 and younger to reduce teen takeovers. But not everyone is on board. So now city council members are considering a curfew pilot program.
22: That we are trying to reduce the number of teen takeover events where there is crime, where there is property damage, and where we have seen harm to the community. We are not going to have a curfew police. We're not going to have our officers patrolling the streets of Charlotte looking for individuals and trying to determine their ages so that we can do a juvenile arrest or that we can take them into custody. That is not the intent.
11: The curfew would have some exceptions like school and work. Some council members support the idea. Other members like Luana Mayfield, also black, prefer a more cautious approach to assess its impact on the community. Residents are concerned about the impact it will have on children of color.
26: I'm going to encourage a pilot where we actually talk to our youth before versus adults coming up with what you think is the option.
11: Chief Patterson reassures that the intent of the curfew is not to target individuals, but to address mass gatherings effectively when necessary. No action was taken Monday. Officers say they have already prevented 3 teen takeovers since the curfew discussion began. A former employee at a daycare in Catawba County, North Carolina, is under investigation for allegedly throwing or kicking a 4-year-old child into a wall, leaving him with a knot on the head and bruising on his body. The child's father, Alex Lofton, is shocked by the incident.
27: The teacher aggressively pushed him up against the wall. I don't know the reason why. You know, you put your trust in people like this to watch over your children, and then to hear that a grown adult put their hands on your small child. Of course, every parent should be angry about that.
11: The accused employee, Gabrielle Dowdy, had a different version of what happened that day.
28: The child kicked and hit me first, and he was continuing to hit me, and so I took him over there to blocks, and yeah, he kind of just fell out of my arms.
11: Dowdy was arrested last week. She said she made the decision to leave the job on her own and feels like she's being retaliated against. The incident is now under criminal investigation. The Daycare Child Care Network is conducting an ongoing investigation and cooperating with law enforcement. The Nash County Democratic Party is gearing up for their 5th annual Unapologetically Blue fundraiser banquet, aiming for the blue tsunami in the upcoming general election. The event, scheduled for October 10th, will feature prominent Democratic figures such as U.S. Representative Don Davis, a black man, and former Governor Roy Cooper. With a diverse lineup of speakers and musical performances, the fundraiser is expected to draw a large crowd of supporters. The event will be held just days before the start of early voting. 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
1: Most people know about Restaurant Week, but not everyone knows there's a Black Restaurant Week born in Houston, Texas in 2016 and is now spreading to cities across the country. It's more than just menus. It's a movement.
2: And so we really want to create something that was more all-inclusive to the creative things we were seeing happening in the food scene.
1: That's one of the three founders, Fallon Farrell.
2: As we've grown through the years, we've literally watched businesses start off as like a pop-up food tent and now having like two or three locations.
1: From soul food kitchens to hidden gem caterers, Black Restaurant Week shines a light where it's long been missing. It's helped generate tens of millions of dollars for Black-owned businesses, keeping legacies alive and creating new ones. And it's part of Black history still being written every time a diner takes that first bite. I'm Esther Dillard for the Black Information Network.
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5: Seattle Public Schools and the Seattle Education Association are in a race against time to reach a new contract agreement before the start of the upcoming school year.
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6: Ku Klux Klan recruitment flyers have been discovered in Dearborn Heights, Michigan, following this week's anti-Muslim demonstration.
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7: Norfolk State University head coach Michael Vick helped provide free shoes, socks, and backpacks filled with supplies to Norfolk students from public housing neighborhoods.
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8: The opinions, beliefs, and viewpoints expressed in this commentary are those of the author and do not necessarily represent those of BIN and its founding partners and employees. Now it's time to bring the funk with Roland S. Martin.
9: Folks across the nation were stunned when Florida State Representative Angie Nixon, on a shoestring budget, beat well-financed challenger Alex Vindman for the Democratic nomination for United States Senate. He raised $16.4 million. He's got $7 million bucks left. She only raised $1 million, but they hit the ground hard, and she absolutely demolished him at the ballot box. Now it goes to the general election, and as Nixon told me on Roland Martin Unfiltered, she needs folks to register, and she needs investment.
10: We need them to register and vote. We need more investment here in the state of Florida. Folks like to say that the state of Florida is red. It is not red. There's been a huge divestment in our state ever since a Black man got too close to the governor's mansion for them. And so it's such a shame that we have witnessed that, when normally the other side, when they would get that close, they would then, you know, they would go all in at the next election. And so we have the second largest Black population here in the country, in the state of Florida. And so we need people to really, again, like you said, invest in the state, make sure they're registering people to vote, talking to voters, and all of the things. Look, we are going to do our part as a campaign. Yep. I'm going to work hard. We have raised the largest amount of money we've ever raised in 24 hours. We'll release those numbers early in the morning. But folks are ready, and they're excited about what we have to offer. And I'm super excited as well.
9: We talk about Black power, but we have to maximize our vote. If we see 70 and 80% Black turnout in key counties, I'm telling y'all, Nixon can win. Folks, do not sit on the sidelines and stay on the couch. We need to be activated and vote. I'm Roland Martin on the Black Information Network.
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1: Here's what's trending this hour. Black Republican U.S. Representative Byron Donalds, who won the GOP primary for Florida governor, announced his running mate in Miami. Supreme Court Justice Clarence Thomas is thanking Senator Ted Cruz for defending him against ethics complaints. And country music legend Dolly Parton, who has a history of supporting black artists and causes, has passed away at the age of 80. I'm Esther Dillard, and that's what's trending.
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7: New details are emerging from the arrest of San Francisco's 49ers owner, Jed York. The California Post reports the 46-year-old married father of two responded to an ad on a known prostitution website to receive sexual acts from a woman for $140. York was busted after arriving for the encounter at a trailer park in Ohio. He was initially charged with engaging in prostitution. He pled no contest Monday to disorderly conduct and possession of criminal tools. York was sentenced to 2 days in jail with credit for time served and fined about $1,100. Cleveland Browns quarterback Deshaun Watson issued an apology for negative comments about his team's fans.
11: Again, my emotions got the best of me. I'm human. I take full responsibility of that.
7: Monday, the 30-year-old told the media he was expecting a much warmer reception and was surprised after being greeted with boos. Watson went on to say he understands the frustration about the team's investment into him and the on- and off-field issues that have dimmed his potential. Watson will start in week one when the Browns visit the Jags. With the latest in sports, I'm Misty Jordan on the Black Information Network, your home for Black news first.
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7: Quality Control Music CEO Pierre P. Thomas is giving fans a reason for hope after suffering a heart attack last week. Despite false reports circulating online that he had died, Thomas remains hospitalized in Las Vegas and is recovering. A source tells TMZ his condition is improving and doctors say things are moving in the right direction. Thomas co-founded Quality Control Music, helping build the careers of artists, including Migos, Lil Baby, and City Girls. Elsewhere in entertainment, there's an encouraging update on Earth, Wind, and Fire drummer John Paris. Paris has regained consciousness after being placed in a medically induced coma following a medical emergency earlier this month. His wife, Kathy Merrick, says he's fighting every day, and the family's hope remains strong. Paris is still in intensive care and faces two major surgeries, but his breathing and blood pressure have stabilized. The band says they'll continue sharing updates as his recovery continues. With the latest in entertainment, I'm Morgan Wood on the Black Information Network.
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19: This is Esther Dillard with another spotlight on Black excellence. Tyler Perry is one of the most successful figures in the entertainment industry. Born in New Orleans, Louisiana in 1969, Emmett Perry Jr. endured a difficult childhood marked by poverty and abuse. After changing his name and moving to Atlanta in 1992, Tyler Perry began writing and producing stage plays that became highly successful.
20: All you gotta do is take an R&B song, put Jesus in it, and it's a gospel song.
19: What? It was also during that time that he created his signature character, the iconic Mabel Medea Simmons.
21: Yea, though she walked in the valley with the shadow of Little Red Riding Hood and the Three Bears.
19: With an estimated net worth of over $1 billion, Tyler Perry is also a generous philanthropist, having donated millions to such causes as education, civil rights, and disaster relief. And another shining example of Black excellence. I'm Esther Dillard on the Black Information Network.
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1: Esther Dillard on your home for 24/7 News, the Black Information Network. In Georgia, Atlanta police say a convicted felon with 30 prior arrests stabbed 29-year-old Raymond Harris, who is Black, to death on the Beltline. 54-year-old Jonathan Hamby faces murder charges. He was on probation for another knife attack when it happened. One of Harris's Black friends spoke with Atlanta News First about their final conversation.
22: I couldn't speak. I screamed, no, no, no, no, no, no, no, no, no. The last thing I said to him was, don't get into any trouble. Those words haunt me now.
1: Court records show Hannaby pleaded guilty to a 2020 stabbing, claiming self-defense against a homeless man. He got probation, not prison. A Black wellness counselor shared his thoughts with Atlanta News First on what this case reveals.
23: We got to start looking at what's not working in the system. There was a lack of count. There was a lack of accountability, because 30 times being arrested is just way too much for any human being.
1: Hamby waived his first court appearance Monday. The two men never met before the attack. Police recovered the weapon they believe was used. A former Fulton County, Georgia jail employee is guilty of several charges connected to the death of a Black inmate. A judge sentenced Stephanie Cooper to 10 years probation after she entered a negotiated guilty plea for depriving essential services and cruelty to inmates. It's been about 4 years since inmate LaShawn Thompson died with a severe body insect infestation. Thompson's family previously received a $4 million settlement. Voters went to the polls for a special election of an Atlanta-based congressional seat in Georgia. Marcy Scott and Everton Blair are running to fill the remaining term of late Congressman David Scott in the 13th District. Marcy Scott is the daughter of David Scott. Both Black candidates spoke to Atlanta News First.
24: I think even more importantly, they saw me in the community. They put a name with a face. It wasn't just somebody taking advantage of their last name.
25: Frankly, this seat should be earned. It should not be passed down. And our elections should be free and fair. And I want people to have kind of an inside look as what even does a member of Congress even do?
1: Locations are open in DeKalb, Clayton, Henry, Newton, and Rockdale counties. Meanwhile, in Louisiana, preparations are being made to observe Hurricane Katrina's 21st anniversary. On Monday, city officials joined the group New Orleans Katrina Commemoration, Inc. on the steps of City Hall to express the need to honor the anniversary. This Saturday, community members will meet in the Lower Ninth Ward for the annual Hurricane Katrina March and Second Line. It was on August 29, 2005, the Category 5 hurricane made landfall, flooding New Orleans and killing more than 1,000 people. And finally, the Atlanta Dream is heating up with the help of Angel Reese. The Black All-Star broke the WNBA's single-game record for rebounds last night with 26. It was also enough for her to shatter the single-season record for rebounds with 458 and counting. The Dream defeated Los Angeles 78-71 on the road to stay in first place in the Eastern Conference. I'm Esther Dillard on your home for Black News First, the Black Information Network.
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6: We have reached a historic milestone here in the U.S. with the national debt now topping $40 trillion. So in the year that we are celebrating our 250th anniversary, how did America get here? Well, economists are pointing to decades of federal spending that exceeded government revenue. That forced Washington to borrow money year after year to cover budget deficits. And there are lots of other major expenses that were contributing factors, like tax cuts, a significant increase in defense spending, the growing cost for Social Security and Medicare, and of course, the massive emergency spending during the COVID-19 pandemic. And what is also alarming is the national debt has more than doubled since 2017, climbing from roughly $20 trillion to over $40 trillion right now. And the cost of interest on that debt is paramount. The government is spending more than $1 trillion a year just on interest payments, making it one of the largest expenses in the federal budget. Money news at 24 and 54 minutes past each hour. 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
8: Your home for 24/7 news, the Black Information Network. Here's what's happening in your region right now. A Black Chicago woman and mother, Keisha Golden, says she took a plea deal to avoid the possible social media chaos her daughter would see if she went to trial. Police charge her in connection with the deadly 2022 stabbing death of her child's father. She claimed self-defense.
9: Instead of putting this all on the trial and putting it all on social media, and I do not want to hurt my child no more than what she already hurt.
8: A judge sentenced Golden to 24 months of probation, 30 days of community service, and she could face a felony on her record. The Orleans Parish Sheriff, who's a Black woman, says she's using AI technology to stop jailbreaks before they happen. Michelle Woodfork says last year's jailbreak where 10 inmates busted out of the jail was planned and talked about over the jail phones. This new AI technology contract, which cost the department $30,000 for the next 6 months, is expected to stop that type of escape. Here's Fox 8.
10: Listening to jail calls, getting intelligence from not only the jail calls, but getting intelligence about who's related to whom, who is connected to whom.
8: Well, happening now, the city of New Orleans is gearing up for an emotionally difficult observance, Hurricane Katrina. The storm made landfall on August 29th, 2005, and is still the most costliest storm in U.S. history, according to the National Weather Center and NOAA. Why? They say it's because of the destruction of the power grids, multiple levee failures, and years of recovery that residents have had to endure. Staying in Chicago, where after a huge protest last week with supporters of St. Sabina Church pastor Michael Flager demanding he be reinstated and pushback from the church saying they would do a fair investigation into sexual abuse accusations, the investigation is over and Flager has been cleared of any wrongdoing. He was reinstated yesterday. I'm Tammy Eswick on your home for 24/7 News, the Black Information Network. Now here's your Washington Roundup.
1: The Supreme Court is allowing the Trump administration to move forward with key parts of its executive order restricting mail-in voting ahead of the November midterm elections. The 6-3 decision lifts a lower court backing covering 23 states and D.C., allowing federal agencies to begin implementing portions of the order. The plan calls for federal agencies to compile lists of eligible voters and directs the Postal Service to establish new standards for handling mail in ballots. However, a separate court order continues to block a key USPS provision, and the broader legal fight is still underway. The Supreme Court did not rule on whether the executive order itself is lawful. The Congressional Black Caucus condemned the ruling, warning it could restrict access to mail-in voting and disenfranchise voters ahead of the midterms. The ruling comes as states prepare to begin sending out ballots. That's your Washington Roundup. I'm Morgan Wood on the Black Information Network.
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0: this December. According to The Griot, this comes 10 years after DuVernay's Oscar-nominated film, 13th, which examined mass incarceration through the Constitution's 13th Amendment. Get BIN News Now on demand 24/7 on the iHeartRadio app.
1: I'm Mike Stevens on your home for Black News First, the Black Information Network. Here's your top stories this hour. A grieving Black father and husband is sadly making funeral arrangements for his wife and 2-year-old daughter after they were killed by a lightning strike over the weekend in South Florida.
2: I'll be okay because I have to be, because I have another beautiful daughter that's inside. But for her to lose her twin sister... Words can't describe that feeling, because I know she can't even fathom it right now that she lost her best friend.
1: African-American Tamron Glasgow tells NBC News Miami he was standing just a few feet away when the lightning struck and killed his wife, Kenya, and their daughter, Kennedy. They were running into a house to have dinner at the time. A Black South Florida law enforcement officer finds himself on the other side of the law. 27-year-old Deputy Isaiah Williams has been charged with domestic battery, and he appeared before a judge on Tuesday. He's accused of simple battery, domestic battery by strangulation, robbery by sudden snatching using a gun, and tampering with evidence. During his court appearance, a judge set Williams' bond at $70,000, and he has to give up his weapon. Police say Williams left the scene before officers got there, and he later surrendered and was arrested. A group of accused mail thieves in Texas, some of whom work for the post office, have been indicted on theft charges. The feds say African-American Tristan Vaughn recruited mailmen in the largely Black Houston area to steal checks along their routes. The investigation found the checks were then resold. Prosecutors say the group made about $24 million by doing this. If convicted, each participant faces up to 30 years in federal prison. You know, African Americans are only about 14% of the U.S. population, but make up about 20% or more of those who live in apartments. So when apartment buildings catch fire, there is often an impact in the Black community. In Fort Worth, Texas, investigators are looking at the cause of a huge apartment fire, which happened early in the morning. It's not clear about injuries, but video shows huge damage from flames and smoke. And there is, of course, water damage due to firefighting efforts. And a Black college president is out of a job. The Broward College Board of Trustees in Florida has voted to part ways with the school's embattled president, Tori Alston. The board decided to end his 18-month tenure after holding a mediation session on the issue this week. The board found faculty morale is extremely low and confidence in Alston's leadership has dropped. Alston got his undergrad and master's degrees from HBCU FAMU in Florida. And while there are still some moving parts to the Supreme Court now allowing parts of President Trump's executive order about mail-in voting to move ahead, many are wondering how the final decision will affect Black voting totals with the midterms right around the corner. But advocates say regardless of who you vote for or how you plan to do it, know the rules of your state and vote. I'm Mike Stevens on your home for Black News First, the Black Information Network.
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5: I'm Bill Black with another Bet You Didn't Know music fact. Okay, today I'm going to drop facts on you, but I'm not going to use any names because I don't need to use names.

8th album, he was accepting submissions of songs. Enter Brother Number Two. Brother Number Two submits a song for Brother Number One's album, but Brother Number One says, uh-uh, that's trash. So Brother

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0: Charlotte Mecklenburg Police Chief Estella Patterson, a Black woman, is advocating for a citywide 9 p.m. curfew for those 17 and younger to reduce teen takeovers. But not everyone is on board. So now city council members are considering a curfew pilot program.
1: That we are trying to reduce the number of teen takeover events where there is crime, where there is property damage, and where we have seen harm to the community. We are not going to have a curfew police. We're not going to have our officers patrolling the streets of Charlotte looking for individuals and trying to determine their ages so that we can do a juvenile arrest or that we can take them into custody. That is not the intent.
0: The curfew would have some exceptions like school and work. Some council members support the idea. Other members like Luana Mayfield, also Black, prefer a more cautious approach to assess its impact on the community. Residents are concerned about the impact it will have on children of color.
2: I'm going to encourage a pilot where we actually talk to our youth before versus adults coming up with what you think is the option.
0: Chief Patterson reassures that the intent of the curfew is not to target individuals, but to address mass gatherings effectively when necessary. No action was taken Monday. Officers say they have already prevented 3 teen takeovers since the curfew discussion began. A former employee at a daycare in Catawba County, North Carolina, is under investigation for allegedly throwing or kicking a 4-year-old child into a wall, leaving him with a knot on the head and bruising on his body. The child's father, Alex Lofton, is shocked by the incident.
3: The teacher aggressively pushed him up against the wall. I don't know the reason why. You know, you put your trust in people like this to watch over your children, and then to hear that a grown adult put their hands on your small child. Of course, every parent should be angry about that.
0: The accused employee, Gabrielle Dowdy, had a different version of what happened that day.
4: The child kicked and hit me first, and he was continuing to hit me, and so I took him over there to blocks, and yet he kind of just fell out of my arms.
0: Dowdy was arrested last week. She said she made the decision to leave the job on her own and feels like she's being retaliated against. The incident is now under criminal investigation. The Daycare Child Care Network is conducting an ongoing investigation and cooperating with law enforcement. The Nash County Democratic Party is gearing up for their 5th annual Unapologetically Blue fundraiser banquet, aiming for the blue tsunami in the upcoming general election. The event, scheduled for October 10th, will feature prominent Democratic figures such as U.S. Representative Don Davis, a Black man, and former Governor Roy Cooper. With a diverse lineup of speakers and musical performances, the fundraiser is expected to draw a large crowd of supporters. The event will be held just days before the start of early voting. 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
15: Clear and honest, that's what we deliver 24/7. 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The Black Information Network is not just a news service, it's a public service. 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With Black News First, this is the Black Information Network.
16: The opinions, beliefs, and viewpoints expressed in this commentary are those of the author and do not necessarily represent those of BIN and its founding partners and employees.
17: I'm James T. Harris, and I have something to say. Former NBA player Ines Cantor Freedom went to a WNBA game wearing a black t-shirt that read, "Woman, noun, adult human female." That's it. No profanity. No threats, just a dictionary definition. Yet before the game was over, he had been escorted out of the arena after a confrontation with Chicago Sky guard Natasha Cloud. According to ESPN, a woman sitting in Cantor Freedom's row said he had simply been cheering during the game. If that's true, then the question becomes obvious. What exactly was everyone so upset about? Was it his behavior or was it the message on his shirt? After the game, Chicago Sky coach Tyler Marsh praised Cloud for protecting people who needed to be protected. Protected from what? A t-shirt? A biological definition? If the words adult human female are considered offensive at a women's basketball game, we've reached a very strange place in American culture. Here's why this story matters. The WNBA says only women are eligible to play in the league. Fair enough. But our culture has spent years telling us that asking what is a woman is somehow offensive. Now that question has landed squarely on the doorstep of women's sports, where the answer actually matters. Women's sports exist because men and women are different. That's not an insult. It's the very reason leagues like the WNBA were created in the first place. If there were no meaningful biological differences, there would be no need for separate competition. This isn't really about one former NBA player or one provocative t-shirt. It's about whether we're still allowed to acknowledge obvious truths without being shouted down or shown the exit. When a simple dictionary definition creates this much controversy, it tells us something important about where our culture is today. We don't solve disagreements by refusing to define words. We solve them by having honest conversations. I'm James T. Harris for the Black Information Network.
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18: Here's what's trending this hour. Black Democratic House Leader Hakeem Jeffries is defending his choice to meet privately with Jared Kushner. An independent arbitrator is ordering the Washington Post to reinstate a black columnist it fired over social media posts following Charlie Kirk's assassination. And Netflix has announced they're releasing Ava DuVernay's latest documentary called 14th this December. I'm Esther Dillard, and that's what's trending.
14: Black Information Network, Eye on HBCUs, covering the latest news, sports, and events at our historically black colleges and universities. 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
19: Florida's first HBCU is seeing some serious enrollment momentum. Edward Waters University in Jacksonville is welcoming 1,281 students this fall, its largest student body in more than two decades. That's a 5.4% increase from last year and a 37% jump since 2019 when the university enrolled just 932 students. Here's the impressive part. Edward Waters is now only 39 students away from its all-time enrollment record, set during the school's nearly 160-year history. The HBCU, founded in 1866, was established to educate newly freed black Americans and remains one of the nation's oldest historically black institutions. donations. The school also recently received a $1 million permanent endowment award from the James and Judith K. Diamond Foundation. While some HBCUs are facing enrollment and financial challenges, Edward Waters is showing signs of growth. With the latest in HBCU news, I'm Morgan Wood on the Black Information Network.
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19: The trial of the man accused of orchestrating Tupac Shakur's 1996 murder continues in Las Vegas. Dwayne Keefe D. Davis is accused of planning the drive-by shooting that killed the rapper. He has pleaded not guilty and could face life in prison if convicted. Last week, jurors heard testimony from 18 witnesses, including police, forensic experts, and people connected to the case. Elsewhere in entertainment news, Trey Songz is suing a Texas concert promoter for more than $500,000. His company claims promoter Daryl Austin failed to make a required payment for an August concert and then asked to postpone the show. The lawsuit says the cancellation also cost the singer lost meet and greet revenue and potential future earnings. And Quality Control co-founder Pierre P. Thomas is hospitalized after reportedly suffering a heart attack in Las Vegas. His label confirms Thomas is alive after false reports, and he is receiving medical care, asking fans to keep him and his family in their thoughts and respect their privacy. With the latest in entertainment, I'm Morgan Wood on the Black Information Network, your home for Black news first.
22: On August 7th, 1948, Alice Coachman made history as the first Black woman to win an Olympic gold medal. Her victory in the high jump at the London Olympic Summer Games cemented her legacy as a trailblazer in sports and beyond. Coachman was born in Albany, Georgia in 1923 and grew up in the segregated South where opportunities for Black athletes, particularly women, were scarce. Despite these challenges, her determination was undeniable. She trained barefoot on dirt roads with homemade equipment, proving that passion can overcome the biggest obstacles. At the 1948 Olympics, Coachman's high jump cleared the bar at 5 feet 6 and 1/8 inches, and she became the first Black woman to win a gold medal. Beyond the track, Coachman became a role model and advocate for young athletes, encouraging them to pursue their dreams regardless of any barriers along the way. As we celebrate all of our country's gold medal winners, let's also take a moment to remember Alice Coachman, the first Black woman to win an Olympic gold medal. This is Bree Wood for the Black Information Network.
19: I'm Morgan Wood on your home for 24/7 news, the Black Information Network. A new political fight over D.C. home rule is moving beyond the district.
23: Democratic congressional delegate candidate Robert White has launched Defend D.C., a campaign to send D.C. residents into nearby states to support candidates who favor greater local control and D.C. statehood. The first target is Virginia Congressman John McGuire, who introduced legislation to expand federal control over the district. Organizers are also planning trips to Pennsylvania and New Jersey. The effort comes as Congress continues to have the power to review and overturn D.C. laws and approve the city's budget. White says the goal is to change the balance of power in Congress and to protect D.C.'s ability to govern itself. I'm Mike Moore on the Black Information Network.
19: Former D.C. Delegate Eleanor Holmes Norton spent decades fighting for statehood and greater local control, including repeatedly introducing the D.C. Admission Act. She is retiring from Congress this year, leaving a new generation of leaders to carry that fight forward. Meanwhile, Virginia Governor Abigail Spanberger is warning the Trump administration that tariffs are putting pressure on the state's economy. In letters to federal officials Monday, Spanberger called the tariffs a failed experiment, saying they've hurt agricultural exports and increased costs for Virginia businesses. She also raised concerns about higher Canadian tariffs, calling Canada one of Virginia's top trading partners. For Black Virginians, higher business costs can mean higher prices and added pressure on jobs and small businesses. Black residents make up roughly one-fifth of Virginia's population. Spanberger is urging the administration to reconsider its tariff policies. In other news, Amtrak is planning a temporary service disruption in the D.C. area this fall. The railroad says its Pause for Progress project will run October 16th through the 26th with a 9-day closure of the A interlocking near the First Street Tunnel. Crews will replace aging track components as part of an effort to improve reliability along the Northeast Corridor and routes into the Southeast. Several Amtrak services will be affected, with more details available on Amtrak's website. And HBCU campuses across the country are coming back to life as students return for the fall semester. Here in the DMV, classes are already underway at the Mecca, Howard University, and the University of District of Columbia. In Maryland, students are back at Morgan State and Coppin State in Baltimore and Bowie State in Prince George's County. Virginia State University in Petersburg is also back in session, while Delaware State University in Dover is welcoming students for the new academic year. Across the country, HBCUs are bringing back campus traditions, Greek life, marching bands, homecomings, and, of course, football season. HBCU culture is officially back in full swing. I'm Morgan Wood on the Black Information Network, your home for Black News First.
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31: 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There are many high-yield dividend stocks that offer substantial monthly payouts. Among them are AGNC Investment, Capital Southwest, Pennant Park Floating Rate Capital, and Saratoga Investment. These four companies provide opportunities for investors who want to build strong passive income streams. The yield on these dividend stocks range from about 11 to 15%. To create a balanced portfolio, you could also combine these high-yield dividend stocks with more conservative investments with a goal of generating passive income. Just remember, every investment comes with some amount of risk, so you could make more money or less money depending on your initial investment and your tolerance for risk. And when a stock is paying double-digit yields, the question is, how long will it last? 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
32: Mike Island on your home for 24/7 News, the Black Information Network. Millions of families are dealing with the aftermath of recent storms that cut through much of the United States. Many Black families apparently deal with recovering from these storms a little longer than most other families. This appears to be true when it comes to the restoration of power. According to NBC News, in Gary, Indiana, storms blew through the mostly Black city and left people still without power more than 2 weeks afterward. After the storm, gas stations, supermarkets, and pharmacies were without power. That left people trying to survive on what they had. In Tennessee, where violent storms knocked out power, many hard-hit black families remained without power. In the Memphis, Tennessee area, during the height of the most recent storms, over 140,000 homes were without power, NBC says. Barnzell Jones tells WHBQ he is now going over 3 days without power. Jones, who is African American, says he is frustrated by the slow response to his community's needs.
0: No, nothing about 3 days. They know about it, but they still haven't decided that this is a good time to cut it back on, so I want to throw all my food out. Probably $300 with my family and me.
32: Although the majority of Memphis area schools reopened as scheduled, many were still being impacted as a result of the storm and experienced delayed openings, WHBQ says. The trial is underway for a man accused of shooting some of his co-workers at a warehouse in Columbus, Ohio last year. Bruce Foster III has pleaded not guilty by reason of insanity. Foster, who is African American, is facing charges including four counts of aggravated murder in connection with the February 2025 attack. Two people were killed and four others were injured in the shooting. The spike in prices of school supplies is affecting many parents as schools go back into session in many parts of the country this week. Some areas of the country already have classrooms resuming studies. Many black communities are organizing back-to-school giveaways to help families offset rising school supply costs. Many churches in the South organized school supply giveaways, and some school districts organized backpack giveaways. According to NBC 10, the Chester Upland School District in the Philadelphia region recently gave away 4,000 backpacks as families prepare for a more expensive school year. A mother at the event says she is relieved that such an event took place. Tyniqua Johnson is a parent who says she is thankful.
5: It's definitely helping me not to spend as much money for this school year, so I am very grateful and appreciative of this event.
6: When people in their 60s, 70s, or 80s experience unusual feelings, lost time, suspended awareness, confusion, seizures, they may think they're a regular part of aging, but they could be signs of epilepsy, a condition that affects 300,000 older Americans. Epilepsy is a functional disorder of the brain, a kind of occasional glitch in the electrical system that controls everything we feel and do. These brief malfunctions, called seizures, may temporarily block awareness. They can also cause uncontrollable shaking, convulsions, confusion, or affect the senses. With older people, these symptoms are often wrongfully thought to be senior moments. It takes looking at whether these kinds of incidents are happening on a regular basis and noting if they are reasonably distinct. Also, watch for alterations in a loved one's behavior and talk with a doctor about what you've observed. For more information, visit the Epilepsy Foundation website at epilepsy.com. And that's your Healthy Minute. I'm Mike Island on the Black Information Network.
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8: When I'm writing the songs and arranging them, I don't really think too much about the live show because I figure the recording is we're trying to capture that moment and make it an amazing moment and then string together a bunch of amazing moments to make 50 great minutes of music. 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
11: BIN News this hour. I'm Doug Davis. Coming up, House Minority Leader Hakeem Jeffries sets the record straight in regards to his meeting with Trump advisor Jared Kushner.
12: I want to give you a little real talk on this Jared Kushner situation.
11: Plus, Target is back in hot water with black shoppers. The giant retailer made a big announcement today about a Halloween clown costume that echoes minstrel show imagery. These stories and more news impacting the black community are on the way. But first, here's BIN News Now.
18: A lightning strike killed a black Florida mother and her two-year-old over the weekend in South Florida. Here's the child's grieving father speaking to NBC News in Miami.
15: I'll be okay because I have to be because I have another beautiful daughter that's inside there. But for her to lose her twin sister, words can't describe that feeling because I know she can't even fathom it right now.
18: Tamara in Glasgow says he was standing just a few feet away when the lightning struck. DHS says ICE arrested more than 1,300 people across Maryland and Virginia in the first 2 weeks of August. That's roughly 100 arrests a day. But according to DHS's own numbers, less than half of those arrested had any criminal record. And this Saturday, New Orleans residents will march through the Lower Ninth Ward for the annual Katrina March and Second Line. The Category 5 storm made landfall August 29th, 2005. It flooded the city and killed more than 1,000 people. Now back to you, Doug.
11: All right. Thanks a lot. Happy Tuesday. Hakeem Jeffries is addressing backlash over a closed Manhattan meeting weeks back with Jared Kushner, President Trump's son-in-law and outside advisor. He posted a video Monday night. The House Minority Leader also spoke more in depth about the meeting earlier today on CNN.
1: We have a responsibility to solve problems. And sometimes that means meeting with people on the other side of the aisle to figure out what the opportunities will be in order to address the things that the American people definitively want us to address.
11: Jeffries also addressed his comment made on his social media video, saying that no one in what he called the Trump cartel will get a pass on day one if Democrats can win back power in Congress following the midterms.
1: Well, what I'm suggesting is that if folks have been shortchanging the American people, our commitment very publicly is that we're going to hold the crooks accountable.
11: Jeffries basically says that he can still have conversations with the right while firmly checking the Trump administration. Meanwhile, Target says it made a serious mistake. The Red Dot retailer is responding to strong backlash after selling a children's Halloween clown costume that critics say resembled racist blackface and minstrel show imagery. Target has apologized for selling the costume and says it has removed it from its shelves and is reviewing how the offensive product was even allowed to reach customers. Many black Americans feel it would have never made it through DEI executives that were fired after Target cut diversity when President Trump took office in 2025. Target is still recovering from a decline in consumer trust, particularly with black customers who boycotted the store because of ditching DEI initiatives, and was led last year by influential black Atlanta pastor Dr. Jamal Bryan.
2: Not because of tariffs. It is not because of the stock market. It is because of the power of black unification and the black dollar. $12 trillion in spending power is not anything that we should laugh at.
11: As a result of the boycott and big losses, Bryan ended the formal Target fast, saying that progress had been made on its existing $2 billion commitment to black-owned businesses. And finally, Justice Ketanji Brown Jackson says the U.S. Supreme Court ruling on mail voting creates a lot of uncertainty for states and voters ahead of the midterm elections. Jackson was one of three liberal justices who dissented from the court's decision to lift the block on parts of President Trump's executive order. The Supreme Court paused a federal court's injunction that had prevented the government from applying portions of the order in 23 states and D.C. before the midterms. Jackson wrote that the decision needlessly injects chaos and uncertainty into the upcoming elections. The executive order directs DHS to develop citizenship lists and calls for the Postal Service to obtain state lists of eligible mail voters only. Stay connected and subscribe and follow BIN News this hour wherever you get your podcasts. I'm Doug Davis for the Black Information Network.
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3: I'm Uptown Angela on the Black Information Network. In 1895, Mary Fields, also known as Stagecoach Mary, became the first African-American woman to become a U.S. Postal Service Star Route Carrier. She was hired because she was the fastest at hitching a team of six horses. She drove her route with horses and a mule named Moses. Born a slave in 1832 in Tennessee, Mary had a reputation for wearing men's clothes, smoking, drinking, and shooting guns. Before becoming a mail carrier, she worked for 10 years at a convent, but her lifestyle led her to being kicked out of the mission. As a star carrier in Cascade, Montana, her job was to protect the mail on her route from thieves and bandits and to deliver mail. She was the only second woman in the United States and the first African-American woman to serve in that role. When she died in December 1914, she had one of the largest funerals ever in Cascade. And that's a fact. I'm Uptown Angela on the Black Information Network.
29: Honest, credible, trusted.
28: 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BIN New York.
29: Born of the boroughs.
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4: Charlotte Mecklenburg Police Chief Estella Patterson, a Black woman, is advocating for a citywide 9 p.m. curfew for those 17 and younger to reduce teen takeovers. But not everyone is on board. So now city council members are considering a curfew pilot program.
13: That we are trying to reduce the number of teen takeover events where there is crime, where there is property damage, and where we have seen harm to the community. We are not going to have a curfew police. We're not going to have our officers patrolling the streets of Charlotte looking for individuals and trying to determine their ages so that we can do a juvenile arrest or that we can take them into custody. That is not the intent.
4: The curfew would have some exceptions like school and work. Some council members support the idea. Other members like LaWanna Mayfield, also Black, prefer a more cautious approach to assess its impact on the community. Residents are concerned about the impact it will have on children of color.
14: I'm going to encourage a pilot where we actually talk to our youth before versus adults coming up with what you think is the option.
4: Chief Patterson reassures that the intent of the curfew is not to target individuals, but to address mass gatherings effectively when necessary. No action was taken Monday. Officers say they have already prevented 3 teen takeovers since the curfew discussion began. A former employee at a daycare in Catawba County, North Carolina, is under investigation for allegedly throwing or kicking a 4-year-old child into a wall, leaving him with a knot on the head and bruising on his body. The child's father, Alex Lofton, is shocked by the incident.
16: The teacher aggressively pushed him up against the wall. I don't know the reason why. You know, you put your trust in people like this to watch over your children, and then to hear that a grown adult put their hands on your small child. Of course, every parent should be angry about that.
4: The accused employee, Gabrielle Dowdy, had a different version of what happened that day.
17: The child kicked and hit me first, and he was continuing to hit me, and so I took him over there to blocks, and yeah, he kind of just fell out of my arms.
4: Dowdy was arrested last week. She said she made the decision to leave the job on her own and feels like she's being retaliated against. The incident is now under criminal investigation. The Daycare Child Care Network is conducting an ongoing investigation and cooperating with law enforcement. The Nash County Democratic Party is gearing up for their 5th annual Unapologetically Blue fundraiser banquet, aiming for the blue tsunami in the upcoming general election. The event, scheduled for October 10th, will feature prominent Democratic figures such as U.S. Representative Don Davis, a Black man, and former Governor Roy Cooper. With a diverse lineup of speakers and musical performances, the fundraiser is expected to draw a large crowd of supporters. The event will be held just days before the start of early voting. 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I'm Misty Jordan on your home for Black News First, the Black Information Network.
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21: Most people know about Restaurant Week, but not everyone knows there's a Black Restaurant Week born in Houston, Texas in 2016 and is now spreading to cities across the country. It's more than just menus. It's a movement.
22: And so we really want to create something that was more all-inclusive to the creative things we were seeing happening in the food scene.
21: That's one of the three founders, Fallon Farrell.
22: As we've grown through the years, we've literally watched businesses start off as like a pop-up food tent and now having like 2 or 3 locations.
21: From soul food kitchens to hidden gem caterers, Black Restaurant Week shines a light where it's long been missing. It's helped generate tens of millions of dollars for Black-owned businesses, keeping legacies alive and creating new ones. And it's part of Black history still being written every time a diner takes that first bite. I'm Esther Dillard for the Black Information Network.
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0: 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I'm Charlamagne Tha God, host of the world's most dangerous morning show, The Breakfast Club. And my history lives here.
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4: DNC announced it's suing the Trump administration, seeking records related to potential federal seizure of ballots, voting machines, and other elected equipment.
5: To police misconduct.
6: Over 50 police officers have already been charged with stalking people using flock cameras.
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7: The family of Keith Porter is demanding answers nearly 8 months after the Black Los Angeles father was fatally shot by an off-duty ICE agent.
3: That matters to you.
8: The opinions, beliefs, and viewpoints expressed in this commentary are those of the author and do not necessarily represent those of BIN and its founding partners and employees. Now it's time to bring the funk with Roland S. Martin.
9: Folks across the nation were stunned when Florida State Representative Angie Nixon, on a shoestring budget, beat well-financed challenger Alex Vindman for the Democratic nomination for United States Senate. He raised $16.4 million. He's got $7 million bucks left. She only raised $1 million. But they hit the ground hard, and she absolutely demolished him at the ballot box. Now it goes to the general election, and as Nixon told me on Roland Martin Unfiltered, she needs folks to register, and she needs investment.
10: We need them to register and vote. We need more investment here in the state of Florida. Folks like to say that the state of Florida is red. It is not red. There's been a huge divestment in our state ever since a Black man got too close to the governor's mansion for them. And so it's such a shame that we have witnessed that when normally the other side, when they would get that close, they would then, you know, they would go all in at the next election. And so we have the second largest Black population here in the country, in the state of Florida. And so we need people to really, again, like you said, invest in the state, make sure they're registering people to vote, talking to voters, and all of the things. Look, we are going to do our part as a campaign. Yep. I'm going to work hard. We have raised the largest amount of money we've ever raised in 24 hours. We'll release those numbers early in the morning. But folks are ready, and they're excited about what we have to offer. And I'm super excited as well.
9: We talk about Black power, but we have to maximize our vote. If we see 70 and 80% Black turnout in key counties, I'm telling y'all, Nixon can win. Folks, do not sit on the sidelines and stay on the couch. We need to be activated and vote. I'm Roland Martin on the Black Information Network.
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11: Here's what's trending this hour. A lightning strike killed a Black Florida mother and her two-year-old over the weekend in South Florida. DHS says ICE arrested more than 1,300 people across Maryland and Virginia in the first 2 weeks of August. And this Saturday, New Orleans residents will march through the Lower Ninth Ward for the annual Katrina March in Second Line, honoring those lost in the storm in 2005. I'm Esther Dillard, and that's what's trending.
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12: New details are emerging from the arrest of San Francisco's 49ers owner, Jed York. The California Post reports the 46-year-old married father of two responded to an ad on a known prostitution website to receive sexual acts from a woman for $140. York was busted after arriving for the encounter at a trailer park in Ohio. He was initially charged with engaging in prostitution. He pled no contest Monday to disorderly conduct and possession of criminal tools. York was sentenced to 2 days in jail with credit for time served and fined about $1,100. Cleveland Browns quarterback Deshaun Watson issued an apology for negative comments about his team's fans.
5: Again, my emotions got the best of me. I'm human. I take full responsibility of that.
12: Monday, the 30-year-old told the media he was expecting a much warmer reception and was surprised after being greeted with boos. Watson went on to say he understands the frustration about the team's investment into him and the on- and off-field issues that have dimmed his potential. Watson will start in week one when the Browns visit the Jags. With the latest in sports, I'm Misty Jordan on the Black Information Network, your home for Black News First.
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4: Wendy Williams' iconic talk show is getting the documentary treatment. Peacock has ordered a new documentary series titled Clap If You Care, The Wendy Williams Show, which will take viewers behind the scenes of the wildly successful daytime program that ran for 13 seasons. According to reports, the series will feature never-before-seen footage, interviews with former staff members, celebrity guests, and producers who helped make Wendy one of television's most influential and controversial personalities. The project will explore the show's cultural impact, unforgettable moments, and Wendy's lasting legacy in media. And history has been made in Major League Baseball. Kwanzaa Jones has become the first Black majority owner in MLB history after she and her husband, billionaire investor Jose Feliciano, completed the purchase of the San Diego Padres in a record-breaking $3.9 billion deal. Now, according to reports, Jones will serve as the team's control person, making her the first Black individual to hold majority ownership of a Major League Baseball franchise. With the latest in entertainment at 17 and 47 minutes past each hour. I'm Bree Wood on the Black Information Network, your home for Black news first.
5: I'm Bill Black with another Bet You Didn't Know music fact. So I just got through reading Mariah Carey's book, The Meaning of Mariah Carey. And in it, she talks about her and Derek Jeter had a brief fling from 97 to 1998 towards the end of her marriage to Tommy Mottola. She also revealed that Derek was the inspiration for this song.

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3: Mr. Dillard, on your home for 24/7 news, the Black Information Network. Elon Musk's private spaceflight company is building a $100 billion campus on the Louisiana coastline. Governor Jeff Landry says it will be transformative for the state's economy.
4: This project means more than just steel, technology, and capital. It represents jobs for our families. It represents momentum for our communities. The world can look to Louisiana not simply as a place that has endured. It is a place that is ready to lead. We are building a future for Louisiana that knows no boundaries.
3: SpaceX says the spaceport will be designed to support thousands of launches annually. There will be five launch complexes, each with two launch pads. It will create 3,000 new jobs over the next 10 years, and they're promising annual salaries starting at $92,000. Construction starts next year. In Georgia, Atlanta police say a convicted felon with 30 prior arrests fatally stabbed 29-year-old African-American Raymond Harris on the Beltline. 54-year-old Jonathan Hamby faces murder charges, and now questions are swirling around his mental state. Court records show Hamby claimed self-defense in a 2020 stabbing and got probation instead of prison. A Black wellness counselor spoke to Atlanta News First about what this case says about the system.
5: We got to start looking at what's not working in the system. There was a lack of count. There was a lack of accountability, because 30 times being arrested is just way too much for any human being.
3: Hamby waived his first court appearance Monday. Police have recovered the weapon they believe was used in the killing. Douglasville, Georgia homeowner Daniel Walton said, "Sue." Police say they heard shoot and arrested him anyway, even though body camera video backed him up. His attorney, Robert Kenner, who is Black, spoke to Atlanta News First.
6: I think that these officers were upset that Daniel had the wherewithal to say, "Hey, get off my property if you don't have a warrant." And it frankly pissed them off.
3: Officers arrested Walton on felony terroristic threats charges. He spent 3 days in jail and lost his job before the case was dismissed. Prosecutors dropped the charges against Walton in October. He has since sued the department. Also in Georgia, a Fulton County judge has denied bond for Sydney Starr, a transgender woman and reality TV personality legally known as Sydney Favors. Favors faces charges of aggravated child molestation and sodomy involving a boy under 16. The arrest came this month at a hotel near Hartsfield-Jackson Airport. The victim's mother asked the court to keep Favors locked up. And 21 years later, New Orleans still carries the scars of Hurricane Katrina. City officials stood on the steps of City Hall Monday, along with New Orleans Katrina Commemoration Incorporated, and called for the anniversary to be honored. Community members will march through the Lower Ninth Ward this Saturday for the annual Katrina March and Second Line. The Category 5 storm made landfall August 29th, 2005. It flooded the city and killed more than 1,000 people. I'm Esther Dillard on your home for Black News First, the Black Information Network.
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3: We have reached a historic milestone here in the U.S. with the national debt now topping $40 trillion. So in the year that we are celebrating our 250th anniversary, how did America get here? Well, economists are pointing to decades of federal spending that exceeded government revenue. That forced Washington to borrow money year after year to cover budget deficits. And there are lots of other major expenses that were contributing factors, like tax cuts, a significant increase in defense spending, the growing cost for Social Security and Medicare, and of course, the massive emergency spending during the COVID-19 pandemic. And what is also alarming is the national debt has more than doubled since 2017, climbing from roughly $20 trillion to over $40 trillion right now. And the cost of interest on that debt is paramount. The government is spending more than $1 trillion a year just on interest payments, making it one of the largest expenses in the federal budget. Money news at 24 and 54 minutes past each hour. I'm Nicole Deal on your home for Black News First, the Black Information Network.
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4: For 7 News, the Black Information Network. Here's what's happening in your region right now. A Black Chicago woman and mother, Keisha Golden, says she took a plea deal to avoid the possible social media chaos her daughter would see if she went to trial. Police charge her in connection with the deadly 2022 stabbing death of her child's father. She claimed self-defense.
5: Instead of putting this all on the trial and putting it all on social media, and I do not want to hurt my child no more than what she already hurt.
4: A judge sentenced Golden to 24 months of probation, 30 days of community service, and she could face a felony on her record. The Orleans Parish Sheriff, who's a Black woman, says she's using AI technology to stop jailbreaks before they happen. Michelle Woodfork says last year's jailbreak where 10 inmates busted out of the jail was planned and talked about over the jail phones. This new AI technology contract, which cost the department $30,000 for the next 6 months, is expected to stop that type of escape. Here's Fox 8.
6: Listening to jail calls, getting intelligence from not only the jail calls, but getting intelligence about who's related to whom, who is connected to whom.
4: Well, happening now, the city of New Orleans is gearing up for an emotionally difficult observance, Hurricane Katrina. The storm made landfall on August 29th, 2005, and is still the most costliest storm in U.S. history, according to the National Weather Center and NOAA. Why? They say it's because of the destruction of the power grids, multiple levee failures, and years of recovery that residents have had to endure. Staying in Chicago, where after a huge protest last week with supporters of St. Sabina Church pastor Michael Flager demanding he be reinstated and pushback from the church saying they would do a fair investigation into sexual abuse accusations, the investigation is over and Flager has been cleared of any wrongdoing. He was reinstated yesterday. I'm Tammy Eswick on your home for 24/7 News, the Black Information Network. Now here's your Washington Roundup.
7: The Supreme Court is allowing the Trump administration to move forward with key parts of its executive order restricting mail-in voting ahead of the November midterm elections. The 6-3 decision lifts a lower court backing covering 23 states and D.C., allowing federal agencies to begin implementing portions of the order. The plan calls for federal agencies to compile lists of eligible voters and directs the Postal Service to establish new standards for handling mail-in ballots. However, a separate court order continues to block a key USPS provision, and the broader legal fight is still underway. The Supreme Court did not rule on whether the executive order itself is lawful. The Congressional Black Caucus condemned the ruling, warning it could restrict access to mail-in voting and disenfranchise voters ahead of the midterms. The ruling comes as states prepare to begin sending out ballots. That's your Washington Roundup. I'm Morgan Wood on the Black Information Network.
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9: Born Betty Gray Mabry in Durham, North Carolina on July 26, 1944, Betty Davis was a force of nature. At 16, she attended the Fashion Institute of Technology and began working as a model in New York, a career she would maintain while building her music credentials, which include writing the Chamber Brothers' Uptown. In 1968, she would marry Miles Davis, who would credit her for introducing him to Jimi Hendrix and Sly Stone. His jazz fusion phase would soon follow. After their divorce in the early 70s, Betty Davis would release a series of hard-charging funk albums.
10: They say I'm different because I'm a piece of sugar cane.
9: Candid and controversial expression of black female sexuality would be barred from U.S. TV and receive no radio support. But the door had been kicked open, and thanks to Betty Davis, countless nasty gals continue to walk through it today.
11: I'm Esther Dillard with BIN News Now. A new law banning local police agencies throughout New York State from cooperating with ICE goes into effect today. Back in May, Governor Kathy Hochul signed the measure, which prevents local police from helping ICE bring immigrants into local jails.
12: We need local police focused on thwarting local crimes. Local police, local crimes.
11: Voters are headed to the polls in three states today, with much of the attention on South Carolina's Republican Senate primary runoff. Georgia is also holding a special election, while Oklahoma voters are deciding Senate and governor runoffs. And the Trump administration is threatening to tear down the Kennedy Center. In a court filing, Justice Department lawyers say if the two-year closure isn't allowed, the building could deteriorate and have to be demolished. It's part of a legal fight with Black Ohio Congresswoman Joyce Beatty. Get BIN News Now on demand 24/7 on the iHeartRadio app

0: Tells NBC News Miami he was standing just a few feet away when the lightning struck and killed his wife, Kenya, and their daughter, Kennedy. They were running into a house to have dinner at the time. A black South Florida law enforcement officer finds himself on the other side of the law. 27-year-old Deputy Isaiah Williams has been charged with domestic battery, and he appeared before a judge on Tuesday. He's accused of simple battery, domestic battery by strangulation, robbery by sudden snatching using a gun, and tampering with evidence. During his court appearance, a judge set Williams' bond at $70,000, and he has to give up his weapon. Police say Williams left the scene before officers got there, and he later surrendered and was arrested. A group of accused mail thieves in Texas, some of whom work for the post office, have been indicted on theft charges. The feds say African-American Tristan Vaughn recruited mailmen in the largely black Houston area to steal checks along the routes. The investigation found the checks were then resold. Prosecutors say the group made about $24 million by doing this. If convicted, each participant faces up to 30 years in federal prison. You know, African Americans are only about 14% of the U.S. population, but make up about 20% or more of those who live in apartments. So when apartment buildings catch fire, there is often an impact in the black community. In Fort Worth, Texas, investigators are looking at the cause of a huge apartment fire, which happened early in the morning. It's not clear about injuries, but video shows huge damage from flames and smoke, and there is, of course, water damage due to firefighting efforts. And a black college president is out of a job. The Broward College Board of Trustees in Florida has voted to part ways with the school's embattled president, Tori Alston. The board decided to end his 18-month tenure after holding a mediation session on the issue this week. The board found faculty morale is extremely low and confidence in Alston's leadership has dropped. Alston got his undergrad and master's degrees from HBCU FAMU in Florida. And while there are still some moving parts to the Supreme Court now allowing parts of President Trump's executive order about mail-in voting to move ahead, many are wondering how the final decision will affect black voting totals with the midterms right around the corner. But advocates say regardless of who you vote for or how you plan to do it, know the rules of your state and vote. I'm Mike Stevens on your home for Black News First, the Black Information Network.
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3: Ernest Bynum Jr. was a prominent figure in Zanesville, Ohio, where he was nicknamed Fireman Ernie. Ernest served in the United States Air Force before moving back to Zanesville and joining the local fire department. During his time as Fireman Ernie, he became a fire arson investigator, an Ohio State Fire Safety Instructor, and the International Association of Firefighters Local 88 President of the Zanesville Fire Department. An entrepreneur with Bynum Trucking and Computer Lifeline, Inc. He was a mentor to many young men and women, and after retiring from the fire department in 1993, he served as the city's Parks and Recreation Director for 20 years. He also continued to serve his community through multiple organizations and boards. Ernest Bynum Jr. died on January 2nd, but not without leaving behind a legacy as a trailblazer and a key figure in Zanesville's history. And that's a fact. I'm Frankie Darcel on the Black Information Network.
1: 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BIN New York.
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4: I'm Misty Jordan on your home for 24/7 news, the Black Information Network. Charlotte Mecklenburg Police Chief Estella Patterson, a black woman, is advocating for a citywide 9 p.m. curfew for those 17 and younger to reduce teen takeovers. But not everyone is on board. So now city council members are considering a curfew pilot program.
5: That we are trying to reduce the number of teen takeover events where there is crime, where there is property damage, and where we have seen harm to the community. We are not going to have a curfew police. We're not going to have our officers patrolling the streets of Charlotte looking for individuals and trying to determine their ages so that we can do a juvenile arrest or that we can take them into custody. That is not the intent.
4: The curfew would have some exceptions like school and work. Some council members support the idea. Other members like Luana Mayfield, also Black, prefer a more cautious approach to assess its impact on the community. Residents are concerned about the impact it will have on

0: children of color.
1: I'm going to encourage a pilot where we actually talk to our youth before versus adults coming up with what you think is the option.
0: Chief Patterson reassures that the intent of the curfew is not to target individuals, but to address mass gatherings effectively when necessary. No action was taken Monday. Officers say they have already prevented 3 teen takeovers since the curfew discussion began. A former employee at a daycare in Catawba County, North Carolina, is under investigation for allegedly throwing or kicking a 4-year-old child into a wall, leaving him with a knot on the head and bruising on his body. The child's father, Alex Lofton, is shocked by the incident.
2: The teacher aggressively pushed him up against the wall. I don't know the reason why. You know, you put your trust in people like this to watch over your children, and then to hear that a grown adult put their hands on your small child. Of course, every parent should be angry about that.
0: The accused employee, Gabrielle Dowdy, had a different version of what happened that day.
3: The child kicked and hit me first, and he was continuing to hit me, and so I took him over there to blocks, and yeah, he kind of just fell out of my arms.
0: Dowdy was arrested last week. She said she made the decision to leave the job on her own and feels like she's being retaliated against. The incident is now under criminal investigation. The Daycare Child Care Network is conducting an ongoing investigation and cooperating with law enforcement. The Nash County Democratic Party is gearing up for their 5th annual Unapologetically Blue fundraiser banquet, aiming for the blue tsunami in the upcoming general election. The event, scheduled for October 10th, will feature prominent Democratic figures such as U.S. Representative Don Davis, a black man, and former Governor Roy Cooper. With a diverse lineup of speakers and musical performances, the fundraiser is expected to draw a large crowd of supporters. The event will be held just days before the start of early voting. 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
5: Imagine you're walking down the street in New York City. 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
7: This is Apology. Apology is not associated with the police or any other organization, but rather is a way for you to tell people what you have done wrong and how you feel about it. 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
16: 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Your dungeon or mine.
5: I'm Marissa Bridge. 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And I saw Mr. Apology unravel.
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21: 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News affects how we vote, how we live, and how we move. 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That means more context, more relevance, and more truth. We don't just tell the story. We ask who's missing from it. 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
22: The opinions, beliefs, and viewpoints expressed in this commentary are those of the author and do not necessarily represent those of BIN and its founding partners and employees.
23: I'm James T. Harris, and I have something to say. Former NBA player Ines Cantor Freedom went to a WNBA game wearing a black t-shirt that read, "Woman, noun, adult human female." That's it. No profanity. No threats, just a dictionary definition. Yet before the game was over, he had been escorted out of the arena after a confrontation with Chicago Sky guard Natasha Cloud. According to ESPN, a woman sitting in Cantor Freedom's row said he had simply been cheering during the game. If that's true, then the question becomes obvious. What exactly was everyone so upset about? Was it his behavior or was it the message on his shirt? After the game, Chicago Sky coach Tyler Marsh praised Cloud for protecting people who needed to be protected. Protected from what? A t-shirt? A biological definition? If the words adult human female are considered offensive at a women's basketball game, we've reached a very strange place in American culture. Here's why this story matters. The WNBA says only women are eligible to play in the league. Fair enough. But our culture has spent years telling us that asking what is a woman is somehow offensive. Now that question has landed squarely on the doorstep of women's sports, where the answer actually matters. Women's sports exist because men and women are different. That's not an insult. It's the very reason leagues like the WNBA were created in the first place. If there were no meaningful biological differences, there would be no need for separate competition. This isn't really about one former NBA player or one provocative t-shirt. It's about whether we're still allowed to acknowledge obvious truths without being shouted down or shown the exit. When a simple dictionary definition creates this much controversy, it tells us something important about where our culture is today. We don't solve disagreements by refusing to define words. We solve them by having honest conversations. I'm James T. Harris for the Black Information Network.
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24: Here's what's trending this hour. A new law banning local police agencies throughout New York State from cooperating with ICE goes into effect today. Voters are heading to the polls in three states today, with much of the attention on South Carolina's Republican Senate primary runoff. And the Trump administration is threatening to tear down the Kennedy Center as part of the legal fight with Black Ohio Congresswoman Joyce Beatty. I'm Esther Dillard, and that's what's trending.
14: Black Information Network, Eye on HBCUs, covering the latest news, sports, and events at our historically black colleges and universities. Here's Morgan Wood.
25: Florida's first HBCU is seeing some serious enrollment momentum. Edward Waters University in Jacksonville is welcoming 1,281 students this fall, its largest student body in more than two decades. That's a 5.4% increase from last year and a 37% jump since 2019, when the university enrolled just 932 students. Here's the impressive part. Edward Waters is now only 39 students away from its all-time enrollment record, set during the school's nearly 160-year history. The HBCU, founded in 1866, was established to educate newly freed Black Americans and remains one of the nation's oldest historically Black institutions. The school also recently received a $1 million permanent endowment award from the James and Judith K. Diamond Foundation. While some HBCUs are facing enrollment and financial challenges, Edward Waters is showing signs of growth. With the latest in HBCU news, I'm Morgan Wood on the Black Information Network.
13: 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BIN New York.
14: New York City's story in our voice.
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1: Well, Yo Gotti's Memphis restaurant is making a major policy change. Privé, the upscale dining spot owned by the rapper, has raised its minimum age requirement from 25 to 30 years old, and all guests must now show a valid ID before entering. According to the restaurant, the move is aimed at creating a more mature dining atmosphere. The new policy has sparked plenty of conversation online, with some applauding the decision and others questioning the age restriction. The change is effective immediately. And in more entertainment news, several familiar names could play a role in Lil Durk's federal murder-for-hire trial as proceedings get underway in Los Angeles. Reports indicate prosecutors plan to call multiple cooperating witnesses, including former associates tied to Durk's Only the Family camp. Durk's father, Durk Banks Sr., was spotted outside the courtroom on Monday. Chicago rappers G Herbo, Dreezy, and Duty Low were also reportedly present. Durk has pleaded not guilty, and his attorneys maintain that there is no evidence directly linking him to the shooting of rapper Quando Rondo's cousin. With the latest in entertainment at 17 and 47 minutes past each hour, I'm Bree Wood on the Black Information Network, your home for Black news first.
2: Launched in 1921, Black Swan Records was the first widely distributed Black-owned record label that sold popular music to Black audiences. In its two-year existence, it released over 180 records, including the first Black classical music. Based out of Harlem and founded by Harry Pace, the label was named after opera singer Elizabeth Taylor Greenfield. Known as the Black Swan, its esteemed board of directors included John E. Nail, band leader Fletcher Henderson, and composer William Grant, who would tap several artists who would later become prominent jazz musicians. While relatively short-lived, the success of Black Swan proved there was a significant market demand for Black artists, prompting several major white-owned companies to begin publishing music by these performers, forging an African-American presence into the mainstream music business. This is Frankie Darcel for the Black Information Network.
3: I'm Morgan Wood on your home for 24/7 News, the Black Information Network. A new political fight over D.C. home rule is moving beyond the district.
4: Democratic congressional delegate candidate Robert White has launched Defend D.C., a campaign to send D.C. residents into nearby states to support candidates who favor greater local control and D.C. statehood. The first target is Virginia Congressman John McGuire, who introduced legislation to expand federal control over the district. Organizers are also planning trips to Pennsylvania and New Jersey. The effort comes as Congress continues to have the power to review and overturn D.C. laws and approve the city's budget. White says the goal is to change the balance of power in Congress and to protect D.C.'s ability to govern itself. I'm Mike Moore on the Black Information Network.
3: Former D.C. Delegate Eleanor Holmes Norton spent decades fighting for statehood and greater local control, including repeatedly introducing the D.C. Admission Act. She is retiring from Congress this year, leaving a new generation of leaders to carry that fight forward. Meanwhile, Virginia Governor Abigail Spanberger is warning the Trump administration that tariffs are putting pressure on the state's economy. In letters to federal officials Monday, Spanberger called the tariffs a failed experiment, saying they've hurt agricultural exports and increased costs for Virginia businesses. She also raised concerns about higher Canadian tariffs, calling Canada one of Virginia's top trading partners. For Black Virginians, higher business costs can mean higher prices and added pressure on jobs and small businesses. Black residents make up roughly one-fifth of Virginia's population. Spanberger is urging the administration to reconsider its tariff policies. In other news, Amtrak is planning a temporary service disruption in the D.C. area this fall. The railroad says its Pause for Progress project will run October 16th through the 26th with a nine-day closure of the A interlocking near the First Street Tunnel. Crews will replace aging track components as part of an effort to improve reliability along the Northeast Corridor and routes into the Southeast. Several Amtrak services will be affected, with more details available on Amtrak's website. And HBCU campuses across the country are coming back to life as students return for the fall semester. Here in the DMV, classes are already underway at the Mecca, Howard University, and the University of District of Columbia. In Maryland, students are back at Morgan State and Coppin State in Baltimore and Bowie State in Prince George's County. Virginia State University in Petersburg is also back in session, while Delaware State University in Dover is welcoming students for the new academic year. Across the country, HBCUs are bringing back campus traditions, Greek life, marching bands, homecomings, and, of course, football season. HBCU culture is officially back in full swing. I'm Morgan Wood on the Black Information Network, your home for Black News First.
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3: 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The yield on these dividend stocks range from about 11 to 15%. To create a balanced portfolio, you could also combine these high-yield dividend stocks with more conservative investments with a goal of generating passive income. Just remember, every investment comes with some amount of risk, so you could make more money or less money depending on your initial investment and your tolerance for risk. And when a stock is paying double-digit yields, the question is, how long will it last? 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
4: Mike Island on your home for 24/7 News, the Black Information Network. Millions of families are dealing with the aftermath of recent storms that cut through much of the United States. Many Black families apparently deal with recovering from these storms a little longer than most other families. This appears to be true when it comes to the restoration of power. According to NBC News, in Gary, Indiana, storms blew through the mostly Black city and left people still without power more than 2 weeks afterward. After the storm, gas stations, supermarkets, and pharmacies were without power. That left people trying to survive on what they had. In Tennessee, where violent storms knocked out power, many hard-hit Black families remained without power. In the Memphis, Tennessee area, during the height of the most recent storms, over 140,000 homes were without power, NBC says. Barnzell Jones tells WHBQ he is now going over 3 days without power. Jones, who is African-American, says he is frustrated by the slow response to his community's needs.
5: No, not going to power. 3 days. They know about it, but they still haven't decided that this is a good time to cut it back on, so I want to throw all my food out. Probably $300 with my family and me.
4: Although the majority of Memphis area schools reopened as scheduled, many were still being impacted as a result of the storm and experienced delayed openings, WHBQ says. The trial is underway for a man accused of shooting some of his co-workers at a warehouse in Columbus, Ohio last year. Bruce Foster III has pleaded not guilty by reason of insanity. Foster, who is African American, is facing charges including 4 counts of aggravated murder in connection with the February 2025 attack. 2 people were killed and 4 others were injured in the shooting. The spike in prices of school supplies is affecting many parents as schools go back into session in many parts of the country this week. Some areas of the country already have classrooms resuming studies. Many Black communities are organizing back-to-school giveaways to help families offset rising school supply costs. Many churches in the South organized school supply giveaways, and some school districts organized backpack giveaways. According to NBC 10, the Chester Upland School District in the Philadelphia region recently gave away 4,000 backpacks as families prepare for a more expensive school year. A mother at the event says she is relieved that such an event took place. Tyniqua Johnson is a parent who says she is thankful.
6: It's definitely helping me not to spend as much money for this school year, so I am very grateful and appreciative of this event.
7: When people in their 60s, 70s, or 80s experience unusual feelings, lost time, suspended awareness, confusion, seizures, they may think they're a regular part of aging, but they could be signs of epilepsy, a condition that affects 300,000 older Americans. Epilepsy is a functional disorder of the brain, a kind of occasional glitch in the electrical system that controls everything we feel and do. These brief malfunctions, called seizures, may temporarily block awareness. They can also cause uncontrollable shaking, convulsions, confusion, or affect the senses. With older people, these symptoms are often wrongfully thought to be senior moments. It takes looking at whether these kinds of incidents are happening on a regular basis and noting if they are reasonably distinct. Also, watch for alterations in a loved one's behavior and talk with a doctor about what you've observed. For more information, visit the Epilepsy Foundation website at epilepsy.com. And that's your Healthy Minute. I'm Mike Island on the Black Information Network.
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9: 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I really, really like listening to old school music. 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But let's see, all my God kids love Taylor Swift so much. Like, you have to hear the way that they sing this song. They're like, you have to listen, Gma, to the song. And look, and can I buy it? And can I get it? So it's definitely some Taylor Swift happening around me going on. And she's super cool. I also really appreciate the way that she writes music and plays music and everything. So she's dope. I like A$AP Rocky. I like A$AP Ferg, too. So, yeah, there's a lot of things I'm into.
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10: BIN News this hour, I'm Doug Davis. Coming up, country music legend Dolly Parton has died at the age of 80. We'll share how she made a big impact on Black communities in Nashville, Tennessee. Plus, day 7 of testimony in the Duane Kefauver murder trial continued in Las Vegas. These stories and more news impacting the Black community are on the way. But first, here's BIN News Now.
11: It's day 13 without power for many families in the predominantly Black city of Gary, Indiana. Residents describe what it's been like.
12: I'm in a blackout, one of the worst ever for Indiana.
13: There's no gas, no power, nowhere to go.
14: I feel hurt because I feel like they could do better than this.
11: Governor Mike Braun is now demanding a state investigation into NIPSCO, saying the utility failed to prepare for the storm that ripped through the city on August 11th. NIPSCO says it will cooperate. Thousands are still waiting for the lights to come back on. An Atlanta father is set to enter a plea in the death of his 4-year-old daughter. Rashad Dixon faces murder and cruelty to children charges in the death of Zuri Dixon. Police say the child died after a domestic dispute at an Allison Court apartment back in March. And tributes continue to pour in for country music legend Dolly Parton, who has a history of supporting Black artists and causes. The icon passed away at the age of 80 today. Now back to you, Doug.
10: All right. Thanks a lot. We are saddened to report that Dolly Parton, the country music icon, songwriter, and philanthropist, has died at the age of 80. As tributes pour in, many Black Americans are remembering a powerful chapter in Parton's relationship with Black music and Black Nashville. Parton wrote, "I Will Always Love You" in 1973, which was later remade by the late Whitney Houston. She scored major publishing royalties from Houston's version and later said she used part of that income to invest in commercial real estate along Jefferson Street, a community with deep Black roots. She referred to the property as a house that Whitney built. Prominent Nashville historian and friend of Parton, Robert Orman, spoke about her legacy today on CNN.
15: There is something, I don't want to say religious, but there, I honestly believe she was anointed. She is so inspired and inspiring as a figure that it goes off the charts. It's just, there's no one else like her anywhere and never has been.
10: Parton's decision did not erase Nashville's larger challenges involving racial equality, but her public explanation connected the wealth created by Houston's recording to a community shaped by Black history and Black enterprise. No cause of death has yet to be announced. Meanwhile, testimony continued today in Las Vegas in the trial of Duane Kefauver Davis, who's charged in the 1996 shooting death of rap icon Tupac Shakur. Davis is the only person charged in the case and has pleaded not guilty to murder. The jury has spent the last 2 days hearing testimony from Michael Dorsey, a consultant on BET's Death Row Chronicles documentary series. Dorsey recorded Davis during 2017 interviews for the project, including conversations captured outside the formal interview setup.
16: So why did you agree to tell your story after all these years?
17: I agreed to tell my story?
16: Yeah, to us. I mean, I know why you told your story to police.
17: Saved my life. And I was really facing the death penalty. I felt we was betrayed, you know, just the way we was done by the crooked cops, the media, everybody.
10: Dorsey's testimony is over, though he could be recalled again. Prosecutors are expected to call up witnesses who may confirm other parts of Davis's account. And finally, a federal judge is reviewing confidential grand jury records in the criminal case against Don Lemon, who says he was reporting on a protest rather than participating in it. The Minnesota judge is reviewing the records to determine whether there may be grounds to dismiss the case. Lemon's was indicted in February alongside Black journalist Georgia Fort and several others stemming from a January January protest that disrupted a service at a far-right church in St. Paul. It was all connected to federal ICE raids. Trump's federal government alleged that Lemon infringed upon the pastor's constitutional rights and violated the FACE Act. Lemon has pleaded not guilty. Stay connected and subscribe and follow BIN News this hour, wherever you get your podcasts. I'm Doug Davis for the Black Information Network.
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18: I'm Vanessa Tyler with a look at modern day Black history you should know. September 11th, 2001, we will never forget. Amid the terror and destruction, countless heroes answered the call, running toward danger while others fled. Among them were Black firefighters and police officers who made the ultimate sacrifice. They were fathers, mothers, sons, daughters, courageous first responders who carried the weight of duty, knowing the risks. Firefighter Vernon Cherry, a gifted singer with Ladder 118 in Brooklyn, gave his life that day. NYPD officer Clinton Davis stood as a guardian of the city he loved. These heroes reflected the strength and resilience of their communities. Their sacrifices remind us of the unity and courage we are capable of, even in our darkest moments. This is Vanessa Tyler on your home for 24/7 Black News First, the Black Information Network.
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19: I'm Misty Jordan on your home for 24/7 News, the Black Information Network. Charlotte Mecklenburg Police Chief Estella Patterson, a Black woman, is advocating for a citywide 9 p.m. curfew for those 17 and younger to reduce teen takeovers. But not everyone is on board. So now city council members are considering a curfew pilot program.
20: That we are trying to reduce the number of teen takeover events where there is crime, where there is property damage, and where we have seen harm to the community. We are not going to have a curfew police. We're not going to have our officers patrolling the streets of Charlotte looking for individuals and trying to determine their ages so that we can do a juvenile arrest or that we can take them into custody. That is not the intent.
19: The curfew would have some exceptions like school and work. Some council members support the idea. Other members like Luana Mayfield, also Black, prefer a more cautious approach to assess its impact on the community. Residents are concerned about the impact it will have on children of color.
21: I'm going to encourage a pilot where we actually talk to our youth before versus adults coming up with what you think is the option.
19: Chief Patterson reassures that the intent of the curfew is not to target individuals, but to address mass gatherings effectively when necessary. No action was taken Monday. Officers say they have already prevented 3 teen takeovers since the curfew discussion began. A former employee at a daycare in Catawba County, North Carolina, is under investigation for allegedly throwing or kicking a 4-year-old child into a wall, leaving him with a knot on the head and bruising on his body. The child's father, Alex Lofton, is shocked by the incident.
22: The teacher aggressively pushed him up against the wall. I don't know the reason why. You know, you put your trust in people like this to watch over your children, and then